0: 400 flights delayed at Logan Airport. 18 flights were canceled. Now, according to Massport, some of the ships were passing underneath the landing path for some runways, with the ship's masts risking interference with the planes as they were landing. Maine's State Democratic Party announcing it will hold what it calls a transparent and inclusive convention later this month to name a candidate for Senate to replace Graham Plattner. This week, Plattner ended his campaign, which had been dogged by sexual misconduct and other allegations against him.
1: Here in Maine, Democrats are scrambling to recover from the collapsed campaign of Graham Plattner. We met with Executive Director Devin Murphy Anderson of the Maine Democratic Party. We asked her how the next few days will go, because by law, Democrats have just about 2 weeks to fill Plattner's place on the ballot. At least seven candidates have already thrown their hats in the ring, and now the Democrats here in this state say that they will have a convention on July 25th to pick Plattner's replacement. Jake O'Brien, ABC News, Maine.
0: Well, back now to our top story today. Millions of people enjoying the procession of the tall ships today. And WBZ's Mike Macklin has been there and has this report.
2: It was a sight to behold on a picture-perfect day. The tall ship's parade of sail turned Boston Harbor into a scene from a bygone era. Crowds packed the waterfront from Castle Island to Charlestown for a glimpse of the seafaring spectacle. Governor Maura Healey among those to welcome the tall ships to Boston.
3: You know, it's been a spectacular day, and it follows a spectacular summer with everything that we've had going on in Massachusetts. And between the World Cup, the fireworks on the Esplanade, the celebration of America 250, Massachusetts 250, this parade of sail is a great way to keep that positive vibe going.
2: More than 50 tall ships will be docked in the harbor through Wednesday, welcoming visitors on board before departing Boston on Thursday. In Boston Harbor, Mike Macklin, WBZ, Boston's News Radio.
0: 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Traffic on the threes with Kevin Brennan.
4: All right, Al, downtown we go. 93 southbound, looking pretty good on that lower deck. Zakim Bridge, lever connectors okay both directions. And the rest of downtown, the River Roads airport tunnels moving nicely. That northbound expressway, a little slow getting up into the northbound Tip O'Neill tunnel. Got a breakdown in the clearing stages just before Government Center. Now up to the north in Burlington, 128-95 southbound, getting reports of a crash here at Wind Street. Getting a little slow down, getting by that. After that, you back up to speed down through Lexington and Waltham. Over in West Boylston, Route 190 southbound, they're in the process of clearing a rollover crash here about a mile after Exit 9, Route 140 here in that West Boylston stretch. So watch out for delays there. Mass Pike's looking good both directions between Boston and Sturbridge. South of town, you got a nice ride on Routes 3, 24, and 95. Kevin Brennan, WBZ's 24-hour traffic network.
0: Now the four-day WBZ AccuWeather forecast with Carl Erickson.
5: Well, fantastic weather for the rest of the weekend as the sky remains clear tonight. We'll have a low of 66 and plenty of sunshine tomorrow with that humidity remaining low. Highs ranging from the upper 70s at the coast to mid-80s further inland. Mainly clear tomorrow night, low 66. A little bit warmer on Monday, but that humidity remains in check with sunshine and patchy clouds, high 86. Then the beginnings of a heat wave on Tuesday with a good deal of sunshine, high 97. Still quite hot into Wednesday with highs well into the 90s. I'm AccuWeather Media. Meteorologist Kai Erickson, WBZ, Boston's News Radio.
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0: Red Sox stay red hot, shutting out the Mets 4-0, the final score. Red Sox winning their eighth straight game. Sox now go for the sweep tomorrow. That's the last game before the All-Star break. World Cup action today. It's England over Norway, 2-1 in extra time. The Three Lions advancing to the World Cup semifinals. England will play the winner of Argentina versus Switzerland. And that game coming up tonight at 9 o'clock. WBZ News Time is 8:06. I'm Al Griffith.
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15: Welcome to Cindy Stumpo, Tough as Nails on WBZ. And tonight we have in the studio, Samantha, somewhere. Don't you say anything but Newbrook Realty.
11: Your womb.
15: My womb, yeah, that's good. Okay, started there. But now you're from where?
11: Newton, Massachusetts.
15: Oh, God, I try to promote her business. She never takes anything. All right, she's from Newbrook Realty.
11: I can't be from my company. I am my company.
15: Okay, what do you do?
11: I sell real estate.
15: Do you build? Do you have a builder's license?
11: I do.
15: She doesn't self-promote too well. I don't know what to tell you. It must be the blonde here. Okay, who's in the studio? We have the Boston Dad.
16: Hello.
15: So the Boston Dad, Daryl Silva. All we've had is vowels in this studio, if anybody's
11: pretty
15: noticed.
11: Much.
15: Okay, lately.
16: Yeah.
15: Okay. Talk to me about the Boston accent. Why did you decide you were going to go out there and promote the Boston accent? And by the way, how's mine looking? My accent.
16: Oh, your accent's phenomenal. You're fantastic.
15: Oh, that makes
16: sense. I was incredibly blessed to be able to get introduced to you. Thank God for Google and YouTube and Instagram. And I just had a blast going through your stuff. And your style and taste in music is just phenomenal.
15: Everybody loves my music.
16: I have to tell you. You, if you ever give up your career, you have to go into placing music into movies because it's just Goodfellas, Casino. I mean, you must have chosen all of the best music for those scenes. I mean, I love it. Anyway, I had to give you that compliment.
15: No, and thank you for that because I got to tell you, I spent a lot of time putting the right lyrics to what I'm doing out there in the field. They have meaning.
16: Okay.
15: Every one of those songs have meaning to those videos, believe it or not. But you got to listen to the lyrics.
16: I do.
15: I don't just pick music out of nowhere.
16: I can tell. I mean, being a filmmaker, I feel the music with the scenes and the videos. So I'm just incredibly impressed. I had to tell you that before I forgot. That's
15: okay,
16: all.
15: Okay, thank you for that.
16: So, yeah, no worries.
15: Tell the listeners, we're in 33 states, and we have you on an audio device called, Sammy?
11: Chatter.
15: So I'll teach you about that afterwards. We'll drop it to you and get you on this. We're doing this with all of our guests. Well, you can go on, actually talk to people live, and then you can see their faces. I don't know if you can see what I'm showing you right now.
16: No, I can't, but that's
15: okay.
16: All right.
15: Well, we'll teach you about that. Anyway,
16: all
15: so
16: right,
15: they're
16: perfect.
15: Joining in the conversation. So what?
16: Yeah.
15: Start with your career. Go ahead. Talk about.
16: Okay. So I am an award-winning filmmaker. I say that very modestly, but I put it out there because I've won, I think at this point, maybe 11 awards. I'm a filmmaker at heart. I'm also an actor. And a writer.
15: You know, that's called an actor, but we call it an actor. Oh, my God.
16: Actor, yeah.
15: If I sound like you,
16: actor,
15: I'm going to elocution.
16: I never thought of that, as a matter of fact. And now, from now on, whenever I say it, now I'm going to think of you. I love that. So I did a mob movie about 10 years ago, a little more than that. It was shot north of Boston, and it went on to win several awards. It won Best Film and Best Director at the Beverly Hills Film Festival. It was called Boys. It did very good independently. Different theaters around the country did awesome, especially in New England. So what happened was, my family and I, we had upped and moved to, I was still going back and forth constantly, but we upped and moved here to Florida, which we're actually moving out of in about a week or two. And we did that back in 2014, 10 years ago. So back in 96, when I first went out to LA for film, I was told I had an accent. It didn't really stick out to me, though. It was the first time I had heard I have an accent. I thought only people.
15: Why was that the first time you left Boston? Was it 96?
16: Yeah, I think it was. I was 20. What was I? 23, maybe.
15: Okay.
16: So coming out here, it was a huge culture shock because I would say to somebody, we'd get to talking, and yes, they're like, oh, wow, you do commercials, you do videos. What? Yes, I do. Cool. I said, all right, give me a second. I'm going to go to the car. I'm going to get you a card. They're like, you're going to go where, do what? And I'm like, how are they not understanding what I'm saying? However, my biggest culture shock was going into a Dunkin' Donuts here in Florida. And I ended up asking, at the time they had a certain oatmeal. I was on a health kick. And I said, can I get a hearty blueberry oatmeal? And the girl started turning beet red, tomato red, and it was like, what's the issue? What's going on? And so the manager comes out and he says, sir, you cannot be inappropriate with my employees and be calling them hotties. I said, buddy, I asked for a hottie blueberry oatmeal, and it was just a riot to me. So from that, I was doing a lot of skits at the time on pumpkin spice, anything you can think of, selfies, whatever. So I did a skit where it was on the Boston accent, and I was just role playing with my two kids, basically reality out here. It caught on so well. At the time, it was only YouTube. There was no TikTok, Instagram, Facebook. It caught on so well that I started to make several of these in between, you know, going around the country, filming commercials, all that fun stuff. And it just caught on so darn well that I just kept doing it. And somewhere in between, I took a break but when TikTok and Instagram and Facebook started to do video, I came back, and even in the past year, it's done so incredibly well. And all I'm really doing is displaying real life, you know, gone through.
15: Okay, but that's real life of Boston, right? So
16: yes,
15: Boston's a really funny city to grow up in, right? So as you know, if you grew up in the North Shore, you talk one way.
16: Yes.
15: If you grew up the South Shore, you talk a different accent, a little bit. You're inside Boston, it's another little bit of a different accent. Then you go up to the richer communities like Newton, Brookline, Wayland, Weston. They all talk proper. Mm-hmm. Right, my kids talk proper.
16: Incredibly.
15: English. So if you hear Sammy talk and you hear me talk, it's completely different, right?
16: Yeah.
15: Because she went to school in Newton, and I went to school on the North Shore, and then I had the culture shock, and they moved me to Newton. I'm like, what are we doing here? This is like crazy. These kids are weird.
16: Yeah.
15: And they thought I talk funny, right? I go, no, I don't talk funny. You people talk funny.
11: You people.
16: Exactly.
11: It's a Boston thing.
15: You people. Oh yeah. You know what? So on this social audio, when I go on, I say you people. People take that as like a dig, like I'm putting you down. What do you mean, you people, Cindy? Like I'm being racist or something. That's just how we say, you people. But people don't understand that.
11: It's just our slang.
15: It's our slang that you people, we all going, like you people all going. Yeah. We all going to meet down the North End for dinner. You people all going. I mean, that's just
16: normal. Absolutely.
15: So we also can be very insulting. So
11: And not know we're being insulting.
15: And not even know we're being insulting. Like I know.
16: Exactly.
15: We're just kind of... I think like Chad said, your accent makes you tougher, and then you're in construction moms. So, like, you got every layer coming against you. Thank God. He used to say, thank God you're pretty, because if you weren't, mom, everybody would just think that you were, you know what I'm talking about?
11: We get it.
15: I feel the same way. I'm with the other side. Back in the...
16: Yeah.
15: But...
16: No. So, it's perfect.
15: When you do your skits, you're always using real, true Boston character. Mm-hmm. And I think that's just you, right? You're a character. It's just what it is.
16: Well, it definitely is now. It's authentically me. When I first started, it was different because back in 2015, 16, Social media was different.
15: Wait a minute, we're going to hold that thought. We're going to break. This 10 minutes just flew right by. I'm Cindy Stumpel. You listen to Tough as Nails. We'll be right back.
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0: Welcome back to Tough as Nails on WBZ News Radio 1030, and I'm here frustrated women. I got kind of frustrated. It came in the song "Frustrated Women," and I'm here with Sammy, and I'm here with the Boston Dad.
1: Hello.
0: When you listen to Marky Wahlberg or any of the guys from Boston, right?
1: Yeah.
0: And you listen to the Dunkin' commercials they do and everything. I'm sure you've seen it, right? It's been a big run.
1: Yeah, of course.
0: Or you know, they'll go through Casey Affleck. They'll go through the what pissa means. Like we don't call a pocketbook a purse. We call it a pocketbook, right?
1: So that's right.
0: Start going through the names of things that we say here that
2: clicker.
0: People think clicker. Let him do it. He's the boss of that. Go ahead.
1: Pocketbook. Yeah. No, it's
0: we
1: so true.
0: We say pocketbook here.
2: Says that?
0: I don't call.
1: Absolutely. I actually when I first got
0: Wait, hold on. My producer calls it a what?
3: No, pocketbook. I thought that's what everyone said. That's
0: no.
3: Just in the Northeast?
1: No.
0: No, Boston calls it a pocketbook. Everywhere else, it's a purse.
3: Wow.
1: It's a purse. Yeah,
3: learn
1: exactly.
3: Something new every day.
1: Yeah, that was one of the words I got made fun of. Actually, this was in California a lot because I kept saying pocketbook, and remote was always a clicker, and it didn't even matter. And a wheel was a tire, and it just... Yeah, constantly.
2: I feel like draw,
1: you know?
2: Drawer.
0: All right, so what are some of the things that you use out there that people, like that we use? Is that there's pissa?

0: There's Wicked Pisser.
1: There's, yeah, Wicked with everything. There's no question about it. Definitely Banga Yui.
2: He said that the other day,
1: That was. So they thought I was being inappropriate completely.
0: Yeah, Banga Yui.
1: Calling a turnabout a rotary. definitely, that was a big culture shock for a lot of people. And, you know, words like that are phrases that I knew my whole life that I didn't know they were said any differently. I figured around the nation, these are the words that everybody uses. This is how everybody talks. And, you know, that everybody eats fluff, that a fluffinata is a
0: No. That's a Boston thing.
2: Yeah.
0: No,
2: yeah.
0: I learned that.
2: Somerville.
0: I learned that when I went down to Florida. I went up and down Publix going, where's your fluff?
2: They
0: and they're like,
1: yeah,
0: marshmallow.
1: Yeah.
0: I go, what's marshmallow?
1: Well, that I made a video on that. That actually happened to me that they didn't know where they were. Or to be honest with you, I did. And it did very, very well. I did a video recently where I asked people, are these called to you sprinkles or are they jimmies? I didn't know what sprinkles were.
0: No, because we grew up calling them jimmies.
1: Until I was in Buffalo. Yeah. And they're like, I said, can I have jimmies on my ice cream? And I was being told, listen, you got to be careful.
0: Yeah, but think about this. We would either ask for chocolate jimmies or colored jimmies.
1: Yeah,
0: so when
1: exactly.
0: you think about
1: well,
0: it now...
1: I was told be careful because that could come off as being very racist.
2: And to me,
1: I said, "Oh boy! I mean, obviously,
0: wait,
1: I don't want to do that."
0: Hold on, to Sammy,
1: I said, racist.
0: So,
1: how was that?
2: So if I wanted the chocolate, it was Jimmy's, and if I wanted the colorful, it was sprinkles.
0: So you called your generation called the colorful ones
2: sprinkles, and chocolate.
1: I can go
2: Jimmy's.
1: With that, you know.
0: Oh, people are very sensitive today. Okay.
1: Yeah. I agree 100%. I think it's a little too much. I got several messages. I just didn't, you know, not being rude. I didn't respond to them as to why people were giving very long explanations on why I shouldn't even do a video.
0: Yeah, I know.
1: About
0: but don't listen to those people.
1: Yeah.
0: I do though? I love to fight back with them because it's a sport.
1: Do you really?
0: Oh, I do. I engage because it's a sport for me, right? So you want to take a low blow at me? I'm coming back with two on you. I really am.
1: Exactly.
2: That's not a Boston thing.
0: That's a Boston thing for sure. But go look at some of my look at the 1.6 million views on that one. That went viral.
1: Now I'm looking forward to it.
0: Oh,
1: yes,
0: yeah.
1: Thank you. I look forward to that.
0: It has a money thing like this. And you have to see, I call them soy boys that come in.
1: Yeah.
0: I call them the boys that come in. Like they just want to throw haymakers at me for no reason, right?
1: Yeah.
0: And then I come back and say,
1: definitely.
0: Buddy, don't let me emasculate you right now. Okay. Like,
1: you're
0: going to need some of the comments.
1: Yeah. It is a lot of fun. It is a lot of fun at times, definitely. If
0: I don't let it get to me. It's technically a sport. It's a sport
1: for
0: me.
1: You're right.
0: When
1: you're
0: I'm
1: right.
0: bored at 11 o'clock at night, everybody's sleeping. I'm like, okay, I'm going to get back at this dude.
1: Yeah. Well, something similar happened to me. One of the videos that did go viral, somebody said, this is absolutely not funny at all. I don't know why it did as well as it did. And I answered back and I go, I'm glad you thought it wasn't funny because when it happened to me, it wasn't funny. But I said, what's funny is how many hundreds of thousands of people find it funny. They didn't reply at all. I said, man, that was a good comeback. So if I have a good one, I'm going to go for it. But if I don't, I'll leave it alone.
0: You see what he just did?
2: Yeah.
0: He moves his fists, right? That's what we do. It's just the thing we do.
1: Yeah.
0: What are some of the words that we use here that we literally, because sometimes even when I talk, I'm like, oh, I just sounded so stupid with that accent. Have you ever had that feeling when you're talking and you're in a room and I'm in a room with bankers and whatever, and I don't pronounce my R's and they're looking at you like, oh. You know, I sit with guys that, you know, graduated Harvard, Yale, BU, Northeastern, blah, blah, blah, blah, blah. We keep going, right, Brown. And here comes Cindy in with, you know, that heavy accent that I never got rid of.
1: No, but I'm going to assume that that's what makes you who you are. And yes, that's what makes you so unique, especially as a successful woman in business and doing what you do. I mean, that's amazing because that really sets you apart. And I'm going to assume that that's what maybe, and I say this respectfully, makes you to a lot of maybe guys out there that are in your field, maybe more like maybe intimidating. That's like, man, she's a tough one. She's not coming in like this Cinderella prim and proper, even though God bless you, you look great. It's, you're not coming in with that, you know, you're just, wow. And I think that's awesome.
0: Under a lot of comments, I always say that makes you a real man, but I've been dealing with these hits for 38 years out here. I'm used to them. But it's funny when guys come in and go, wow, we got a lot of mummy issues in this on this link, right?
1: Wow.
0: It's actually really been more of the white young guys taking hits at me and not.
1: Really?
0: Yeah, yeah. And then the black guys will come and go, and they put them right in their place, right? They've been so. So you see the difference. Like, it's like these white boys that are so insecure in their late 30s got nothing better to do than to troll and to do that, right?
1: Yes.
0: And I got into messages with guys on my Instagram. I'm like, why do you guys keep having my back? There's like six or seven that keep coming in, but they don't know each other. They just keep coming. They said, Cindy, we know the grit and grind. We can see the grit and grind in people. Like, you're the real deal, right? These guys are just idiots. But I'm used to it.
1: Yeah.
0: Like, it's just part of the business. But for you,
1: was that a shock for you, like on social media, because you're used to being very respected and in your field? When you started doing social media, when you started getting the haters, when you were doing very well on social media, was that like whoa?
0: It was a little mind blowing when I went to TV on HGTV.
1: Okay.
0: And then my accent on HGTV, which is taped out of HGTV's out of Knoxville, Tennessee. Let's go, call it what it is.
1: That's
0: right?
1: What I heard. Okay, yeah. Yep.
0: So, like, they got this Boston broad in there for a female builder. You know, they didn't pick a Pollyanna here. Yeah. They went right after hardcore Cindy Stumpo.
1: Sure.
0: But I would say that was the first time in my career that Samantha, my ex-husband, somebody would be coming over the house and taking my laptop away from me. Because I would get on the HGTV site and go, yeah, really?
1: Yeah.
0: And you have to learn, or you decide TV's not for you, right? I didn't like the hits. You didn't know me. You're from Boise, Idaho. What the hell are you talking about me for, right? Now, as you get older and do I process anything differently, Sammy? Do I still go after people?
2: You do, but I think that that was a bigger shock that you were a woman in a man's field then. And it's not as crazy as it was then as it is now. Like, it was more intense then.
0: What, on HGTV?
2: Yeah.
1: I'm sure.
0: Yeah.
1: I'm sure.
2: Especially for their core audience.
1: Yeah.
0: Yeah, the self-hated. Where you are, hated my guts. The self-hated me.
1: Yeah.
0: And as we got further down the south, it's like, women shouldn't talk to men that way. Why?
2: They were more like women shouldn't work.
0: Yeah, when you really went way down south, it was like, women shouldn't be doing that job. They should be working in the office and all of it. Yeah, I've been through it all. It's okay. I'm still standing, I think.
1: Yeah.
0: I'll let you know when.
1: Yeah, well, that's obvious. Better than ever.
0: I'll let you know when I'm catching flies. I'm in Belmont at McLean's, okay?
1: Nice. That's awesome. Yeah.
0: So what makes you you?
1: It's very unique. It's very real. I like where it's at now versus where it was. I think, again, what was interesting when I first started was, because I'm a filmmaker at heart, is I was making more skits, writing a lot of these things. Like, you go back to the earlier ones, they did very, very well, but they were like skits inside of Dunkin' Donuts, like you see with the, Casey Affleck and the Ben Affleck commercials. Very much stuff like that. A lot of dances in there, jingles, which are great.
0: Hold that thought. We're going to break. You listen to Toughest Nails on WBZ, and we'll be right back.
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4: I'm Al Griffith with this quick check on the stories trending right now on WBZ News Radio 1030. With millions of people watching along the waterfront, tall ships and maritime vessels from all over the world have arrived in Boston. The parade of sail kicked off on Saturday morning in honor of America's 250th birthday. The public is invited to board some of the ships through Wednesday. The price of stamps has gone up. 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
5: The U.S. postal stamp price increase comes as the industry attempts to stabilize itself. The Postal Service has been dealing with increased costs for years, along with a steady decrease in mail volumes. A fiscal review from last year shows the Postal Service had $55.8 billion in expenses, but only $25.8 billion in revenues. In a statement from the agency, they say the Postal Service is using all available tools to ensure that they can continue to serve the American public.
4: I'm Al Griffith.

0: And welcome back to Tough as Nails on WBZ. And I'm here with Sammy, and I'm here with Boston Dad. Right? Boston Dad. Silva.
1: Yep.
0: Daryl Silva. Silva.
1: Yes.
0: How would you pronounce that, Russ? Silva. Silva.
1: Yeah, you can. Yeah, there you go.
0: Sammy?
1: That's perfect. I like that.
0: Silva.
2: Silver.
1: Yeah.
0: It's not silver.
2: Silver with the
1: buff. No, it definitely is not that.
0: It's
1: even
0: silver.
1: Though I know some people with that last name.
0: Do you do this? I do this. I don't know if you do this. I don't put ours where they belong, but then I'll call Samantha.
3: No, and then she says Florida.
0: Florida, Samantha. Why do I add the
1: Samantha,
0: Oz?
1: Yeah.
0: Samantha.
1: No, take the Oz out. Definitely. No,
0: but
1: Oz.
0: I put them where they're not supposed
3: like
0: to go.
3: She adds an R to the end of my name where it's not there.
1: Oh, I love that. That's
2: she's
1: unique.
2: Put the R somewhere. She takes them from everywhere else.
0: I take them from everywhere else. So I stick them on Samantha. We're going to Florida, right? We're going to Samantha.
1: I love that.
3: I don't know why you do that.
0: I don't know why I do it either. But you have to admit, look, I can only deal with Southern for so long, too, and I want a dope slept up in the back of the head.
1: I'm sure.
0: Scott Burton out there, because he talks so slowly that it's like we're so fast here. Like just
3: sorry,
0: give
3: me, Scott, we love
1: incredibly.
3: You.
0: We got to get the Reader's Digest. Let's just go. And then you talk to people in other parts of the country. Like, ha, ma'am. And don't call me Miss Cindy because I feel that I'm above you and I don't like that feeling. You know.
1: Yeah, that's very common out here.
0: Down south. And just call me Cindy.
1: Very much so.
0: I don't want to be
1: very,
0: Miss Cindy.
1: Very
0: I just
3: think you've been yelling at Julian Arthur and calling you ma'am for like 4 years.
0: Yeah, don't call me ma'am. Yeah. Don't call me Miss Cindy.
1: Yeah.
0: I don't like any of that.
1: They feel like they're being disrespectful if they don't do that.
0: Yeah, I know. But we're all equal. So just call me.
3: Yeah, I used to do that, remember? When we sent him to school there.
0: Chattel in that school, too. So, being in Florida, from being in Boston, Boston made you the character.
1: Absolutely. And I have to say, I wouldn't have come up with the concept if it wasn't a matter of not being there at the time. I had to have been elsewhere, wherever that was going to be, and this happened to be the place. Because there, it was just extremely common. Didn't think nothing of it. Even if I would travel and hear that those particular or specific words were not words everyone said, the misunderstanding of the accent would not have come about if not being in another place for a significant amount of time. So I have to thank leaving there in order to be able to have come up with this.
0: Who's resonating with you out there? New Englanders? Because we don't sound like New Yorkers. And I hate when people, when I'm on social audio, go, oh, Cindy, you're from New York? No,
3: Somebody
0: I don't has, sound like I'm from New York.
3: Somebody has a question.
1: Yeah.
0: Go ahead.
3: What do you hope viewers take away from your content?
1: I think at this point, entertainment and education. I think those are the two.
0: Why? Were you educating people on the Boston accent?
1: Not necessarily. I think now I've kind of gone into famous facts about Boston, famous foods that were invented in Boston. And even recently, one of the segments I started, and I'm doing part three tonight or tomorrow, is things parents said to us growing up. And
0: what, like go play in traffic?
1: Fun, so.
0: Like go play in traffic?
1: Yes, that
0: walk
1: actually,
0: off a
1: that's
0: short
1: one
0: bridge.
1: Of them. That'll be tonight or the next one. Yeah, exactly.
0: I wonder if parents did that around the country. You think other parents did that around the country? Ask people on social media.
1: If your parents told them to go
0: play in traffic. And what was go put your play clothes on? Was that last year's clothes that we put on? I don't even know.
1: Yeah, absolutely, 100%. And so that I've enjoyed a lot because now you're getting comment. Well, actually, even the Boston content, if I'll go to YouTube, somebody will say I'm from Texas or I'm from England or I always wanted to learn about the New England dialect. I'm from India. I mean, you'll be surprised how many people truly enjoy that. And, you know, I think by Duncan, for example, bringing on these Boston themes,
0: he's talking
1: really
0: about
1: cool
0: Dunkin' Donuts guys.
1: They see significance in that this would do well, even though it's targeted towards New England per se.
0: But if you notice Boston, it's either we talk like us or it's like this, darling. Park the car,
1: very much.
0: And let's go to the country club in Brookline and play a game of golf.
1: Yeah,
0: I'd rather shoot myself.
1: And that actually was another culture shock to me as well, is when I would go out to, say, Newton and other spots in New England and realize that not everyone

0: Everybody said, Minga, what are you going to do? I don't,
1: Minga.
0: and
1: No one
0: started
1: even knows
0: talking
1: what
0: with their
1: Minga
0: hands.
1: means.
0: What does that
1: Okay.
0: mean? Yeah.
1: Minga, Italian. It's Minga. It's you move your hands up and down. It's like Minga. You
0: Yeah,
1: hear me, Minga?
0: exactly.
1: It's
0: And
1: a ask your
0: that's a
1: dad what
0: whole
1: Minga means
0: video
1: right
0: too.
1: now.
0: Yeah. Yeah.
1: So
0: People
1: where
0: are
1: did
0: like,
1: you grow
0: well, what
1: up
0: does
1: in
0: that mean?
1: Big Dad? Where did you grow up in Boston?
0: I was born in Lawrence and raised between Lawrence and Methuen.
1: So you technically, oh God, you're like really, really, really poor because that was like really poor.
2: I'll tell
1: Please.
3: Mom. That's where
0: Well,
3: I'm from.
0: I mean,
1: That's where you live,
0: I actually, what's interesting, I actually experienced
1: Well, look at the
0: a
1: real.
0: little bit of both. I mean, so I would say growing up, it was definitely more
1: All right,
0: like
1: but
0: middle
1: so if
0: class.
1: you came to
0: Yeah.
1: Revere, East Boston, those areas, we were really much more hardcore than you guys were.
0: Well, I mean,
1: The North
0: it's
1: End.
0: different because where I grew up, I mean, I actually was able to experience very much the Italian, kind of real Italian heritage, which is why I say mingir a lot and, like talk with my hands a ton and have a lot of that, and that's why a lot of people will say, and I've had haters say, you're not even from Boston, you're a New Yorker or you're from Jersey trying to talk like Boston. And it's because of a lot of that Italian acting. But at the same time, it was cool because right next door in Lawrence, you had a lot of the, Hispanics and stuff like that, inner city. So it was suburbia and inner city kind of intertwined. So I was able to kind of get a good mix of that, which I thought was great. I mean,
1: So
0: so it was a real, it was a melting pot.
1: you don't use this word. This is the one that would get under my skin and my parents if a kid came over my
0: What's
1: house.
0: that?
1: As you guys going?
0: Oh yeah. That's great. I mean, yeah, I mean, of
1: No,
0: course
1: you
0: we
1: sound
0: do. I
1: like
0: mean,
1: an idiot if you say as you guys going. You guys going? Oh my God. What's
0: yeah.
1: that?
3: The two youths.
1: The youths.
0: Well,
1: I
0: it
1: mean
0: was interesting because, through the 70s and 80s, because of the success of a lot of the Italian movies, everybody wanted to, be Italian at one point. I think even to a degree now, I think everybody kind of, especially with the Sopranos and everything, people love that type of stuff. It does very well, which is why in the movie that we're getting ready to do, there's a lot of that Italian theme that's in there also. And I think that's why the Mafia movie I did really well also. I think there's always going to be a market for that type of stuff.
1: Oh, 1,000%.
0: Yeah, people
1: But
0: love
1: it'll
0: it. They just love
1: eventually
0: it.
1: end in like 1982 because by the late 80s it was done. Now it's just a
0: Yeah.
1: bunch of wannabes running around, right?
0: Yeah.
1: I
0: Oh,
1: mean,
0: yeah,
1: I'm
0: absolutely.
1: not saying that. Actually, I take that back. New York is still New York. Boston is still, but again, I mean, I take
0: Yeah.
1: that all back.
0: Yeah, okay.
1: I just reversed my views on that one, okay?
0: That's okay. That's
1: But
0: okay.
1: again, I think that a lot of people. And when you go into social audio and they hear the way I talk, they're like, Cindy, say that again. Or Cindy, what did you say? Or, and I want to know what you
0: Yes.
1: just said because you
0: Yeah.
1: stretched the word out so long that I
0: Yeah,
1: don't even know
0: yeah.
1: what you just said.
0: Yeah.
1: And
0: Yeah.
1: then I'm
0: Little did
1: fast.
0: you realize you're a character and you didn't even know that. So that added to, in my opinion, a lot of what you ended up becoming or who you were or who you still are. It makes you, it actually creates a character about you or in you. And you don't even realize that till you get to a certain point. And I didn't realize it as well. And then I said, oh, let me do some
1: Let me
0: videos
1: embrace
0: about
1: my
0: this. And
1: character.
0: yeah, you're a character. You are. You are. And so you're
1: I,
0: educational
1: you know,
0: again,
1: some
0: and
1: people
0: you're
1: could take
0: entertaining.
1: that as an insult, and some people could take it as a compliment. But the truth is, I'd rather be a character than a dry bean like that has no
0: Oh, you're
1: personality.
0: not. So don't worry.
1: Yeah,
0: Yeah,
1: I know.
0: you
1: I'm
0: missed that
1: the
0: calling.
1: dry
0: Yeah.
1: bean. Is that what you
0: Yeah.
1: call a stiff? A stiff. I don't want to ever be a stiff. I'd rather be a
0: No, that you're
1: character.
0: not. I promise you, you're not that. Yeah.
1: It's crazy. It is crazy. Give me
0: It
1: 10
0: is.
1: words that you really get picked up hard in Boston.
0: Yeah, harder, definitely. I'm going with again the two words that got me into, or three words that
2: Got you
0: got
2: in
0: me
2: trouble?
0: into a significant amount of trouble in the beginning. Cod, car, hot, and like I told you the Duncan story, it was hottie because it sounds like you're calling somebody a hottie, and that was again the fur, especially her, the furthest thing from my mind. And yeah, so it's just. Those, and again, you always put wicked in front of everything, and you
1: Hold that
0: never
1: thought, we're going back to
0: realize.
1: break. This is Cindy Stompa. You listen to Tough as Nails on WBZ. We'll be right back.
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0: Welcome back to Tough as Nails on WBZ News Radio 1030. And we're back with Sammy, and we're back with, I don't know, some dude that has a heavy accent, whatever you want to call him. What's his name? I forget.
1: Just as heavy as yours, Carol? Yeah.
0: I think I'm heavier.
1: But you are heavier.
0: I think I am.
1: Yeah. Yeah, I know you are, definitely.
0: You're making me feel like I'm very smart.
1: Yeah, you are.
2: Wicked smart.
1: You are.
0: Wicked. I'm wicked smart.
2: Wicked smart.
1: You don't need me to tell you. It's all over the internet.
0: Thank you, honey. What Chet asked?
2: She's the one that asked if someone was single.
0: You have any single friends? Chet, where are you? You're in Texas, Chet.
2: Are there any upcoming projects or collaborations that your followers can look forward to?
1: Oh, my gosh. Perfect question. She's a genius. Yes. All right. So we
0: She's the educated one from Newton.
1: Yes, we are next month. I am so excited. Script is finished. Funny as heck. Very heartwarming as well. We are starting our Boston Dad feature film. It is the follow-up feature film. My last feature-length film was the award-winning mom movie Boys. We're starting it next month. And we are, I'm putting that out there, seeking a few more product placement partners for the movie. And product placement, for people that don't know, very simple. When you watch any movie, TV show, you see the Sony Vaio computer, you see the can of Pepsi. Those are the products, and that's part of product placement. However, what we're doing, being it's an indie movie and we have the power to do it, it's our film, we are putting the product placement partners in the actual movie. And if there is a character per se from that particular product or business that is not shy and would like to do a cameo in the movie with the product or the business, we would love to include that as well. So that is what we are doing. And that is a way that we are helping to finance the indie film, which I think is modestly speaking.
0: And when I was on TV, no name brands could be seen unless they were paying for advertising.
1: Yes.
0: If they were
1: also
0: shipping the clothes, North Face, we could have North Face.
1: Yep.
0: We could have Levi's on. We could have our boots on.
2: It was Helly Hansen.
0: And, but if I ever had a water bottle, they would have to strip it right off. Whatever I had.
1: I know it very well. Yep.
0: They would cover my
1: it.
0: Labels on my shirts. That's it. No advertising to those people.
1: Mm-hmm. Yep, you
0: that's
1: nailed
0: when
1: it.
0: I learned.
1: Absolutely,
0: like, I got to take the plastic pole, spring off the bottle. I'm thirsty. Yep, they come running over.
1: Yeah,
0: the assistant.
1: Oh, 100%, 100%.
0: Rip it right off. We're not giving anybody any advertising unless they're paying. But
1: that's
0: a lot
1: it.
0: Of people don't 100%. Even know that. What was Chet asking? Chet asked a lot of smart questions.
2: That's what she asked. I asked the other one already too.
0: You did.
2: She was the one asked if anybody had anybody single.
0: Isn't Chet in this? Somebody over on Chatter is in the movie business. I don't know.
2: I don't know.
0: I thought it was Chad, but maybe I could be wrong. I never know. I can't keep up with people. I'm losing my mind.
1: You have a lot on your plate.
0: I got a ton on my plate. A ton on my plate.
1: You do. You do. So, like you said the other day, you said, oh, okay, I'm exhausted. I said, you are blessed. I'm like, when that time comes years from now, you leave this earth, you'll say, I left a legacy, you know, which is great.
0: I left a legacy with a Boston accent.
1: Yeah, that being one of many.
0: I'm going to ask you a personal question. I can answer this honestly. Let me see if you answer it honestly.
1: Mm-hmm.
0: If you could get rid of that Boston accent, not as heavy as it is, mm-hmm. and sound a little bit more articulate without mm-hmm. bringing that Boston slang.
2: And you wouldn't be you.
0: I didn't ask you the question yet, Blondie. I'm asking him the question.
1: Yes, Sam.
0: See, would you want to calm it down?
1: See, I would nickname her the Samsta. Like, I nickname everybody. Like, seriously. And that aggravates people outside of New England a lot of times. I love nicknaming people. But go ahead. I'm sorry.
0: What should be her nickname?
2: Samster.
0: Oh, the Samster.
1: The Samsta. The Samsta.
0: The Samster.
1: Yeah, definitely.
0: I like Blondie better because she...
2: I mean, in high school, everyone was like Stump. Because I was a short...
1: Oh, I wouldn't have called you that.
0: Stump.
2: All the older classmates.
0: Oh, yeah. Terrible name then. But my point is, the question was, if you could have brought it down somewhat, and it's hard to do, this is the way we grew up, and you're walking into a business meeting with other guys, and you know they're already judging you by the way you talk.
1: Right.
0: Would you have calmed it down?
1: No.
0: No.
1: No, definitely. No, not
0: it's
1: at all.
0: Never bothered you.
1: Because, I mean, you want people to love you authentically for you. When they fall in love with you, you want it to be because it's you and whatever and whoever you are. No.
0: So you never second yourself going to a meeting with five suits. They're going to speak so articulate and they're going to pronounce every word. And you're going to come in like the hoodlum.
2: Why, you do?
1: No.
0: Oh, I've had those times.
1: Because I will tell you this. When we did our mob movie, I had many meetings with round tables where we would treat like these potential partners and investors to dinner, God bless them, and whatever not. And the folks that came on board and were very happy they did, they were all suits. And none of them had the accent. One doctor in particular, bless his heart, we're still dear friends to this day, from New England. No accent whatsoever. He purposely got rid of it. He was our biggest partner and investor. And I was always just who I am. I think being who I am and who I've been has always been a blessing to me. And if you don't fit with it, then you just don't fit in my life.
0: And then out you. So, but the reason why I'm asking Sammy, there's one woman that comes on Chatter. And when she speaks, and she's from Boston, I hear the way she speaks, I'm like, do I sound like that? Is my accent like that?
2: I love nothing more than watching you in a room with everyone that has all these accolades and all these things and all these doctorates.
0: Can you slow down? Because I can't understand.
2: I'm in that room with you and all these people that you think that are smarter than you, and you basically can eat them alive, and I think accent makes you stronger because of that.
1: Mm-hmm.
2: Your accent commands the room.
1: Yeah.
2: I agree. And most of them that are so smart, they're like,
0: they are, aren't they?
2: Okay.
1: Yeah. And your name is perfect because it has a very Italian ring to it. I grew up with a very dear friend of mine up the street from me. His name was a very, very close friend to this day, Mike Stumpo. And I love that
0: last
1: name.
0: You know, all the Stumpos are related.
1: Stumpo. It has like that. It's strong. I'm going to stump on you. I don't know. It's just, it has a great ring. I don't know if you purposely planned that, but.
0: No, I didn't purposely plan
1: Stumpo.
0: That.
1: Yeah.
0: It went from Leonardi to Stumpo. No, I didn't plan that one.
1: Yeah.
0: I think I would have kept Leonardi if I could have, right?
1: Yeah. That one's great too. But I mean, just your name now has a movie style ring to it. That whole syllable thing. I love that.
0: So you wouldn't change a thing.
1: No. Oh, gosh, no. Not at all. Absolutely not. No.
0: What, Sammy? I'm going to agree with Sammy. When I walk into a room with a bunch of suits like that, I do take over that room.
1: Mm-hmm. You've 1,000%. Already proven yourself.
0: Yeah, I do.
2: Even in Chatter.
1: Yeah.
0: Those people in Chatter, they make fun of my accent.
2: But you're smarter than them.
0: I'm not smarter than Chad.
1: Awesome.
0: Chad is so smart.
2: I said Chatter, not her specifically.
1: Yeah.
0: I don't care. A lot of these people are much smarter than me. I just know my world. I know my business.
2: But you're more successful than
0: That doesn't matter about money. Money doesn't make you smart.
1: Mm.
0: Smart just makes life easier.
2: No, it makes you smart.
0: Do not forget the two.
1: Beautifully said.
0: Money does not make you smart.
2: I didn't say money.
0: I know guys that have graduated.
2: I said success. I didn't say money.
0: Oh, I'm pretty successful. I can't take that away from me. I won't disparage myself on that one. But at the end of the day, I don't know. It's like, when you talk and I'm listening to you on videos, I'm like, yikes, does he really have a Boston accent? But
1: And I will tell you, it's authentic. But, like I've had people comment before, oh, you're over-exaggerating. And there's no question. Different videos for if you're going more comedic, you're using the wrong word. Excuse me, the wrong word. It's not exaggerate. You're embellishing the accent.
0: And I have a fiance that says that what's the word? Bastardize every word. Is that the word?
2: I don't know.
1: Mm.
0: That's what we do to the English language here.
1: Oh yeah, whatever. It's the same thing when
0: like
1: you
0: my
1: get
0: mother
1: angry.
0: Calls
1: the
0: people,
1: accent comes out more.
3: They settled here. They settled here. The English was invented in the Northeast.
0: Well,
3: mean?
0: Not
1: Amen,
0: everybody walked
1: Ross.
0: Off the Mayflower, Ross.
1: Ross
0: okay,
1: Ross might not speak too
2: flower?
1: Much, but when he speaks,
0: the Mayflower. We didn't all walk off the Mayflower. We're Irish
1: Mayflower.
0: Immigrants, Italian immigrants, Jewish, Indian immigrants. Boston's a melting pot.
1: It really is.
0: But if you go to the Brookline Country Club, everybody looks alike. Everybody's got blonde hair, blue eyes, and just Muffy and Muffy, and they're all interbred.
1: Definitely.
0: Okay,
1: absolutely.
0: They're definitely all interbred, okay? I think they're all first cousins, second cousins. They want to keep the money in the family. I don't know what they did. I don't know, but we're going off to break. I'm Cindy Stumple. You listen to Tough as Nails on WBZ. We'll be right back.

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0: And welcome back to Cindy Stumpo, Tough as Nails on WBZ. So, Boston Dad, how do people reach you?
1: Yes. So, you can find The Boston Dad on all social media channels, YouTube, Facebook, Instagram, TikTok, all just under The Boston Dad. If you want to know more about the movie, go to The Silva Screen, not The Silver Screen. It's kind of ringy like that. The Silva Screen.
0: .org. That'd spell be it. Silver Screen, not Silva.
2: Spell it.
1: T-H-E-S-I-L-V-A, my last name, Screen.
0: Oh, Silva.
1: Like movie screen, .org. So, the Silva Screen.org.
0: The Silva Screen, Silva. Okay,
1: yes.
0: Got it.
1: Yep.
0: All right, thank you, Boston Dad, for coming in on the show. We're going to call
1: thank
0: it a
1: you.
0: Night tonight. We'll see you next weekend. Everybody have a great, safe weekend. This is Cindy Stumpo, Tough as Nails, with my beautiful blonde daughter, Samantha Stumpo.
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8: 75 degrees in Boston at 9 o'clock. Good evening, I'm Al Griffith, and here's what's happening. A near picture-perfect day in New England, and what a backdrop for the breathtaking parade of sail in Boston Harbor today. More than 50 tall ships from around the world are here, taking part in America's 250th birthday celebration. Navy jets performing a flyover, and then the parade got underway with the U.S. Coast Guard Eagle meeting up with the USS Constitution before leading the other vessels into the inner harbor. And once the parade ended at around 4 o'clock this afternoon, the ships all headed to their berthing areas at different piers where they will be staying until they leave on Thursday. Now, the public is invited to board some of the tall ships through Wednesday. A Legionnaire's disease outbreak has been found on Manhattan's Upper East Side. The bacteria is found in stagnant water that sometimes collects in cooling towers. Here's ABC's Andrew Dimber.
9: Health officials in New York City battle to contain a cluster of Legionnaire's disease, now linked to more than 50 cases.
10: Water cooling stations, plumbing, or any type of fountain that may contain this water, and it spreads when that water bacteria is aerosolized and people breathe it in.
9: Health officials stress this is not a problem with the city's water supply or plumbing services, but also warn additional cases could appear within the coming days because symptoms can take up to 2 weeks after exposure to appear.
8: Now, according to the CDC, about 1 in 10 people who get Legionnaires will die from complications of the disease. However, no deaths linked to this outbreak have been reported. As Massachusetts is investing millions of dollars in technology upgrades to prevent wrong-way driving accidents, a Chicopee man is facing charges after police say he crashed while driving the wrong way on Route 91 in Chicopee early this morning. That crash injured a state trooper and his canine partner, as well as the driver of another vehicle who was struck by the wrong-way driver. 28-year-old Jose Santiago is facing several charges, including driving under the influence, after police say he was speeding southbound in the northbound lanes. Thousands of nurses will head back to work on Monday after a one-day strike turned into a days-long lockout. Here's WBZ's Emma Friedman.
2: Nurses at Brigham and Women's Hospital have been picketing for days as they demand better health insurance, safer working conditions, and higher pay. It was supposed to be a one-day strike, but when the nurses tried to return to their jobs on Thursday morning, they were told that they were locked out until Monday. That's because the hospital says they've hired replacement workers on a five-day contract. Picketing nurses received a cease and desist letter from Mass General Brigham because of the noise outside. The hospital writing they've received concerns from patients and residents nearby about the noise, particularly at night. They also wrote the picketing nurses are blocking the loading docks, preventing medical supply deliveries. The hospital also sending out a letter to residents apologizing for the noise. The Massachusetts Nurses Association tells WBZ News Radio that if they wanted the picketing to stop, they should get back to the table and negotiate. A spokesperson for the nurses' union writing, they are the ones that are spending millions to lock out nurses who are ready to return to work and resume taking care of patients. They go on to say that now is the time to get in the room and reach a settlement that is fair to nurses and good for patients. Emma Friedman, WBZ, Boston's News Radio.
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11: Well, thank you, Al. We've got a little bit of trouble up on Methuen right now. Route 495 heading northbound, just right around Route 110. And that's it's causing a significant delay, at least for this time of night. So if you're heading in that direction, it's going to tie you up. I have a feeling they'll be there for at least a little bit of time anyway. That's also affecting on and off ramps to that roadway right in that same area, so keep it in mind. Otherwise, up to the north, you know what, things are looking okay. Looks like we had some trouble on Route 95 southbound in the Woburn area a little earlier. That's out of the way, and all is moving well through there. Traveling down south, no major issues. Route 95 from, the Canton area right down to Attleboro and right down to, right into Providence, Rhode Island, right down to Atwell's. A little trouble at Atwell's Avenue, 95 south in Providence. But beyond that, 95 looks good. Routes 24 and 3, all is well. Central Mass looks fantastic. I'm Jack Hart, WBZ. Traffic in the threes.
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8: Now the four-day WBZ AccuWeather forecast with Carl Erickson.
13: Dry and quiet weather through tonight with a mainly clear sky, low 66, and beautiful weather tomorrow. Lots of sunshine with low humidity, highs ranging from 78 at the coast to 84 inland. Clear to partly cloudy tomorrow night, low 66. A little bit warmer on Monday, but a typical summer day with sunshine and patchy clouds, high 86. And the heat wave begins on Tuesday, along with an increased net humidity. Sunshine and patchy clouds, high 97. The heat wave will continue into Wednesday with highs well into the 90s. I'm AccuWeather meteorologist Kai Erickson, WBZ, Boston's News Radio.
14: This is Dan Ray. 1 million is one of those numbers we say all the time, but really stop to think about it. 1 million seconds is almost 12 days. 1 million minutes is almost 2 years. 1 million anything is a lot. Now make that pounds. Paige at Awaken 180 told me that Awaken 180 clients have now crossed the 1 million pounds loss mark. 1 million pounds. 500 tons of weight lost by people who decided it was time to do something about their health. I didn't think of this as a corporate milestone. I think of my 35 pounds stacked in with thousands of others. For me, losing 35 pounds with Awaken 180 gave me something very simple but very important. Normal back. And I've kept that excess weight off. That's what makes this number so remarkable. It is not just one success story. It is thousands. And those successes are continuing. Maybe the next success story will be yours. Awaken180weightloss.com.
8: Red Sox win again. They win their eighth game in a row, shutting out the Mets today in New York 4-0. Red Sox go for the sweep tomorrow. By the way, that is the last game tomorrow before the All-Star break. World Cup action today, England over Norway 2-1. That game went to extra time. The Three Lions advancing to the World Cup semifinals. England will play the winner of Argentina against Switzerland. That game is just getting underway. WBZ News Time 9:07. 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I'm Al Griffith.
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16: Al, thank you very much for my intro. And I'm going to tell everybody listening, I originally had the concept for the show Stu Fink and I are going to do tonight way back in 1982, maybe even 81. So for 40 plus years in the making, what Stu and I are going to do tonight, just for you, is going to entertain you and inform you. Tell them about it, Stu.
17: Well, I'm glad you said that, because I was going to say that first. First of all, hello.
16: Hello.
17: And it's always fun to be on the air with Morgan White, the man from Junior, especially when it's on WBZ. But you and I have been having similar conversations for decades. We've known each other, what, 40-something years?
16: Exactly.
17: We've probably been having the same conversation for 50 or 60 years, because we tend to talk about the same things, over and over again in multitude. So when you add it all up, it comes up to more than 40-something years. But you are a TV guy,
16: as
17: am I. And we grew up at a time when we'd watch things on TV. Then cable came along, then the VCR came along, and we got into other forms of media collecting. And the one thing that we always seemed interested in, above and beyond anything else, were the television shows and the memorable episodes that offered classic, iconic moments. And wouldn't you know, all of those moments, or most of them anyway, involved music. So you have a bevy of lost sounds from TV shows that were very musically based. And what we have tried to do, based on your input, of course, I had a few ideas of my own, but you came up with most of this, was capture those moments in sound and play them for your audience. And we have 3 hours worth, and I hope that your audience will find this to be as interesting as it was for both you and I to put this together, and going back and forth. And we thought we had it down, and then suddenly in the last few days we came up with some ideas that we hadn't even considered.
16: I'm sorry for interrupting. Even as recently as last night.
17: As last night, I think we came up with the last one. Originally, it was going to be, I think, 26 or something like that. And then it came, and suddenly it was up to 36. I lost track of the numbers, but we have 3 hours worth and a couple of bonus tracks, too. And I hope you'll call in and give us some of your memories regarding musical moments that you remember on the tube.
16: And I promise you, everybody, and I know all of my regulars, I know you by name, I know you by community, all of my regulars will have their memory tickled by easily a half a dozen or more of the quick music sound that we are going to play. For an example, and I know this is either going to be in the lead or the first, second, or third one that you play, most of you don't even know that there are lyrics to I Love Lucy.
17: That's number one.
16: Do do do do do do do do do do do do do. But there are lyrics, and it was from an episode where Lucy was at the club where Ricky worked, and Ricky serenaded her with their theme song.
18: And I got a wonderful present for you. You want to hear it?
19: Hear it?

0: is from the second season of I Love Lucy, an episode called Lucy's Last Birthday. Desi Arnaz singing the tune of the words to I Love Lucy. And I know you have listeners right now who are sitting at home, just heard that, and they're all singing, I love Morgan and he loves me. Now, I'm not singing it, but they are, and it's a great way to start this terrific show.
1: And you know what? We're going to try to play six every half hour.
0: Yes.
1: We've timed it out, and you got to start playing more because we're already 12 minutes into the show and you've only played one.
0: Well, I'm going back to 1936 on the next one, to an old Merry Melodies cartoon. And I say, why would I include something like that? Because Merry Melodies in the 50s and 60s and 70s and beyond became a ubiquitous part of television. And we were watching this as youngsters in the 50s, 60s, 70s, and 80s and beyond. We didn't realize it was from a 1930s motion picture made for adults that played in theaters. But this was a very popular cartoon, was then, still is now, a parody of the film The Jazz Singer. And, well, the words speak for itself.
2: I love to sing about the moon and the June and the springer. I love to sing about a sky of blue.
0: What happened
1: to Ollie?
0: I'm not sure what happened to Owl Jolson here, but let's try it again.
2: I love to sing about the moon and the June and

0: And that's from a 1936 cartoon, which undoubtedly you saw on television throughout the years, a Merry Melodies cartoon, a Warner cartoon. There were two types of Warner cartoons. There were Merry Melodies, and there were
1: Looney Tunes.
0: Looney Tunes. And this next one is from a very popular Looney Tune. If I were to ask you, what is the most popular cartoon catchphrase of all time, you would probably say, "What's up, Doc?"
1: What's up, Doc? Yeah.
0: I don't know how many listeners would be aware of the fact that that's actually the name of a song from a cartoon that was sang by our good friends Bugs Bunny and Elmer Fudd.

0: The amazing voices of Mel Blanc and Arthur Q. Bryan, Bugs Bunny and Elmer Fudd singing What's Up, Doc? From the 1950s Looney Tune cartoon What's Up, Doc? I've been called a Looney Tune myself, but that's a different issue.
1: Oh, that's been known for decades.
0: Yeah, I know, I know.
1: I'm going to stop you here.
0: Stop me here.
1: Because I have a break to take.
0: Take your break.
1: After the break, we'll come back with many, many, many more. Trust me, this is the show you'll be thankful and glad that you've tuned in to BZ here tonight with Stu Fink and Morgan White. Hey, that rhymed. Time and temperature, 9:15 and 75 degrees.
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10: We are back, and we have a lot of clips to play. 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
11: You'll hear that.
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11: We heard I Love to Singer and What's Up, Doc, both from cartoons that you know, cartoons that you love, cartoons that you remember. Here's a song that you undoubtedly know and have heard probably thousands and thousands of times, but probably didn't know the song, what the name of it was, who the composer was, but yet it's something that's etched on the frontal lobes of your mind that you
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10: Clearly.
11: And this particular clip is not only fun, but it's historic because it's probably, as far as I know, the only time it was performed on television by the composer himself, and his name was Raymond Scott. We'll talk about him later. And the song, very powerful. And it's from the TV show Your Hit Parade.
12: 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Here's Raymond Scott with a quintet in a dynamic version of his own composition, Powerhouse.
11: Think of cartoons. And tell me you don't remember this.

Raymond Scott would eventually sell the majority of his songwriting catalog to Warner Music, which used a lot of his music in cartoons, but nothing was used more than that song, Powerhouse, and that was a 1955 appearance on Your Hit Parade, which was a popular TV show at the time.

0: featuring an ensemble group of singers who would perform the top tunes of the day. And that begs the question, how many Hit Parade singers can you name? I know it comes up in conversation all the time. I can only name a few. Snooki Lanson, Dorothy Collins, Russell Arms. But it was a popular program on TV, and in one such episode, there was Raymond Scott, who was the conductor on the show, performing his own hit, Powerhouse. It's just a shame that we cannot play the entire song, because Raymond Scott and that song have become an anomaly in music, and you could probably do a whole hour on just Raymond Scott.
1: And the one thing that ties that specific song history into the Morgan Show, my other, there are, what, a passel of regular guests that I have on, Stu, Mel Simons, Dixie, Andrew Fielding. His mother was a singer on Your Hit Parade. And I bet you didn't realize that when you were packaging this.
0: Not, you had mentioned that to me before, and you've mentioned that to me recently, but no, I didn't put two and two together on that particular cut.
1: All right, let's take Florence now, since she's the only call, and we've taken a break. So, Florence, good evening.
2: Good evening. Morgan, I have a little ditty for you.
1: Go ahead.
2: It's Saturday night with Morgan White. What a delight tonight.
1: Wow. You got out the thesaurus for that one, didn't you?
0: That's a sound from the soundtrack of the film Morgan White, the movie. Morgan White Jr., the movie.
2: Well, see, Stu, good evening.
0: Good evening.
2: I was thinking of Lucy. I loved watching I Love Lucy. You know, all the reruns.
1: Right.
2: And so I loved it that night that Ricky sang I Love Lucy.
1: Oh, you remember watching back when this was on network? And you remember seeing that episode?
2: Yes. Oh. I seen it a long time ago on the TV.
1: Right.
2: I think it was a rerun, yeah. And so it made me think, Morgan, my little piece that once in a while I would say to you, Morgan White, it's Saturday night, what a delight. And I love you, Morgan.
1: Well, Florence, thank you, and I love you too.
2: Yep, and thank you, Stu. This will be most enjoyable to listen to, all right?
1: Oh, keep listening.
0: Thank you for the kind words, Florence. Absolutely.
1: There's a plethora of fond memories coming up between now and midnight.
2: Yep, and I love Jack. You know I won't leave him out, Morgan.
1: I know that.
2: All right. Enjoy the night, and I will enjoy it also.
1: Florence, thank you for your call, and I'm glad you were first. Thank you.
0: She makes a good point, because I Love Lucy, for those who are interested, did come out on a record. If some of the audiophiles out there want to hunt for it, you won't have to hunt very far. Just put in I Love Lucy, Desi Arnaz, wherever you buy your classic vinyl, and you'll find it. It's out there, also been reissued on some collection, so it's there.
1: So what comes next, sir?
0: Every now and again, you find a song by someone who really you didn't equate with music and singing, and such was the case in this 1958 episode of Zorro, from the unlikely character of Sergeant Garcia, who's singing along with someone else.

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5: From the Season 2 episode of Zorro, The New Order, Henry Calvin as Sergeant Garcia singing Tamales.
6: And now, he was a well-known performer in his day. Zorro only ran for a couple of years, but Henry Calvin would pop in here and there on TV, variety shows, and this is a throw-in. You saw him with Dick Van Dyke, where Dick Van Dyke and Henry Calvin did a spoof of Laurel and Hardy. Just to That's throw right. that in.
5: That's right. That's right. Now, in 1957, there was a TV show, cop show, called M Squad, and that started the whole trend of shows on TV having a jazz soundtrack. And this was one of them from the TV show Peter Gunn, which used jazz extensively, especially with a vocalist, actress Lola Albright, and she could really sing. And in each episode, she sang something from the Great American Songbook, and they were amazing renditions, and this is one of them that you're about to hear now on The Morgan Show.

0: In just about all the Peter Gunn episodes, Lola Albright would sing a songbook classic. That's not the Too Marvelous for Words. Goody Goody, You'd Be So Nice to Come Home To, and on and on and on. She was quite a singer as well as an actress, Lola Albright. And, of course, that was a big hit for Les Paul and Mary Ford. And, Morgan, you know I always try to work Les Paul into these shows somehow, one way or another. He was a friend of mine, and he was a friend of WBZ. And you knew him, too.
1: Yes, I did. And when you mentioned the Great American Songbook, it makes me cross my fingers and hope that Ron Della Chiesa is listening tonight, because he would have loved that quickie.
0: Love Ron. Good friend, too.
1: All right. Now, I'm going to stop you here. I think we did at least six this hour.
0: We did.
1: Maybe
0: we did. We did six exactly.
1: Perfect.
0: And when we come back, we don't have a mockingbird. We have a rocking bird, and that's my only thought on that topic.
1: And I know from what episode that hails. So stick with us. I know there are other things on TV, and you can find out about tall ships in our harbor, and you can find out about England winning 2-1 to hope that they win the cup of all the soccer teams in the world to be the best one. But for right now, stick with Stu. He worked very hard on this, and he doesn't get paid. He does it out of the love of the Morgan Show, and for that, for that I thank him. Oh, time, 9:30, temperature 75 degrees.
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3: I'm Al Griffith with this quick check on the stories trending right now on WBZ News Radio 1030. One person killed, another injured in a crash involving two motorcycles on Route 6 in Sandwich. State police say the crash happened just before noontime on Saturday. The other motorcyclist, who had minor injuries, was taken in for questioning. A deal was reached ending a 10-day strike by Merrimack Valley Transit Authority drivers, Teamsters, Local 170, and the MVTA, reaching a contract agreement ending that strike that impacted service in 16 Massachusetts communities. And with thousands of boats in Boston Harbor and millions of people watching from along the waterfront, tall ships and maritime vessels from all over the world arrived in Boston on Saturday, the parade of sail kicking off on Saturday morning in honor of America's 250th birthday. The public is invited to board some of the tall ships through Wednesday. I'm Al Griffith.
4: We're back. This is a great night just to reminisce about our favorite shows. And Stu and I have not shown favoritism. 50s, 60s, 70s, 80s, 90s, and into the 2000s, programming has been represented. Is that not an accurate statement, Mr. Stu Fink?
5: That is a definite truism that you state at this time, as opposed to some other time.
4: Some other time. Okay. Take it away.
5: We heard earlier from soundtrack of certain movie cartoons, but actually by the 1960s, TV cartoons were catching up to the whole music craze, and one of the most popular shows, cartoon shows, not only of the 1960s, but of all time, was the Flintstones, and they had a lot of music in that show through the years. You're going to hear a whole bunch of them throughout this program, but here's the first one. From the first season of the Flintstones, 1960.
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0: First season of the Flintstones, Wilma and Betty sat in a nightclub in an episode called Girls' Night Out, and they listened to the Rockin' Bird from the Flintstones on the Morgan Show.
1: I remember that.
0: And now we take you to one of Morgan White's favorite. When you hear how crazy this person sings, you'll know why Morgan likes them so much. And the show starred Alvin and Simon and Theodore and their musical master, David Seville. I'm talking about Alvin and the Chipmunks and the Alvin Show. Well, they only did one season in 1961. And this was from the episode called Squares.
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2: Don't you just love a baby?
4: Babies? Baby, baby, baby!
2: And how about daddy?
4: Baby, baby, baby! Baby, baby, baby! Oh, baby!
2: The neighbors couldn't stand it. And pretty soon, some men in white jackets came and took her away.
1: This is to fill in until Stu makes it. He's back. This is June Foray at her finest.
2: She hasn't bothered us since.
0: June Foray. Good point. I was going to make it, but you beat me to it. That particular cut is over 2 minutes long. That's slightly edited for broadcasting reasons, but absolutely bizarre from the mind of Dave Seville. And I don't know if the Alvin Show is running anywhere. I'm sure it's out there somewhere, in some way, in some form, somewhere.
1: Right.
0: I don't know of any station that's running it, but a lot of fun music. I know the recordings are still out there, and they're just as much fun now as they were then.
1: And that one episode riveted me to my TV, and I would look forward to seeing it again when it came around in reruns.
0: That whole show was riveting.
1: Baby,
0: I thought.
1: Baby, baby. I'll get carried away.
0: I can't believe we played that on WBZ.
1: Play what something else.
0: You know, in 1960, there was a record, started a dance craze, Chubby Checker, The Twist, that hit number one in 1960. A year later, Chubby Checker had another record called Let's Twist Again, like we did last summer. And then a year later, 1962, the original Twist from 1960 was played on the radio again, and it hit number one again.
1: Only song ever to do that.
0: 2 years later. But what that did, that started out dance crazes. And then all of a sudden you had the Twist, you had the Hully Gully, you had the Froog, the Boogaloo, the Swim, Mickey's Monkey, and television got into that as well to capitalize on that whole dance craze concept. And the Dick Van Dyke Show came up with its own novelty dance, and they called it the Twizzle.
5: I'd like to dedicate this Twizzle to the writing and the production staff of the Alan Brady Show.

0: Yeah, if you twist and you swizzle, then I guess you twizzle. That's from the Dick Van Dyke Show, an episode called The Twizzle, and Jerry Lanning
1: on vocal. Boy, could Mary Tyler Moore twizzle.
0: She was a dancer. She would have made
1: yes,
0: it.
1: If she
0: were here today and you asked her about her career, she would tell you how she started as a dancer and wanted to be a dancer, and everything else just washed up on the beach.
1: But
0: when she started in showbiz, she really wanted to dance.
1: All right, let me take... I only have one phone call, so instead of making him hold for 20 minutes or more, let's bring Joe from Haverhill into our conversation. Good evening, Joe.
2: Hi, good evening, Morgan. I have a song, but I don't know if it's... it was Gangbusters. It went like this. L-A-V-A. Bum, bum, bum, bum, bum, bum, bum. Have you ever heard that?
0: That was an old radio commercial from, I think, the 1940s. It could have been the 30s. Lava was a soap. It was a hand soap.
2: Yes.
0: It was used to take, like, oil and grease off your hands. And very catchy jingle, which usually are the most memorable commercials because you remember them. And that was L-A-V-A. It was a TV commercial. Radio commercial. I apologize. Radio commercial.
2: It was like a gangbuster show.
0: It was probably a gangbusters old-time radio show, and that's where you heard it. And, yeah, that's what sticks out.
2: Yeah,
0: yeah.
2: But that's like a song, though, right?
1: Oh, that, you need to go back to the 1940s to hear that.
0: I don't think it was actually a song. I think it was a jingle that was created for use with the product. That's a good question, Morgan. Was the Lava jingle based on an actual song?
1: And I can remember the announcer saying, Lava, the hand soap.
0: That's good.
2: Yeah, L-A-V-A, L-A-V-A.
0: They should bring it back, and you should be the spokesman.
1: All right, Joe, thanks for calling.
2: One more. Was there any songs with the, Terry and the Pirates?
1: Terry and the Pirates by... Milt Kane is the artist.
0: Yes, there was a television show called Terry and the Pirates. It was back in the 1950s, but I don't believe there were any musical segments. It was an action-adventure show.
1: It was.
0: Other than maybe the actual theme, which I probably have if I look around here somewhere, I don't think there were any musical segments there. At least
1: none. It was a comic strip before... became a radio show before it became a TV series.
0: Right, exactly.
2: Well, all I got to say is, Morgan, you're the greatest guy on earth, believe me. You and whoever you have on your program, you always bring the best that there is.
1: You know what? I am so lucky to be affiliated with people like Stu Fink, Mel Simons, Dixie, Andrew Fielding, Donna Helper, I could keep on going, Jordan Rich. They are all quite gifted broadcasters, and I want to thank you for what you say.
2: No, Morgan, you're better than Dan Ratio.
1: Dan doesn't do the types of shows that I do. So
2: I do what I do, and
1: Dan does what he does and does it well.
2: Yeah, right. Well, anyway,
1: all right, Joe, I gotta let you go. Take care.
2: All right.
1: Bye-bye. Bye.
0: And we are lucky to know you. Unsolicited testimony. He didn't pay me for that.
1: Let's see if we can squeeze one more in before the break.
0: I thought you had another phone call. Okay, no. Every now and again, actually, a hit record would be broken on a television show, and such was the case in the 1962 episode of Donna Reed.
3: Here they come. Well, here we are.
4: True to my word, three on the dot.
3: Yes, well, I think they're ready for you. Now watch your breathing, dear. I've got my fingers crossed. Did you have a nice time?
4: Oh, yes, great. Mary's a very nice girl.
3: Yes.

0: From a 1962 season 4 episode of the Donna Reed Show, appropriately called Donna's Prima Donna. That is Shelley Fabre, and probably the first time anyone anywhere ever heard the song Johnny Angel, which would become a huge hit record at that time, and still is today.
1: And the Donna Reed Show will be getting another cast member singing sometime between now and midnight. 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
0: Well, we'll hear from another one of those teenager singers, teen idols, when the Morgan Show returns right after this word from our studio announcer.
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1: It's Morgan and Stu here on BZ until midnight. And Stu, what have you got queued to play next?
0: 1962 was a big year for teen idols, teenagers on television, to launch singing careers. We just heard from Shelley Fabre before the break. Now, after the break, we hear from another icon from the Donna Reed Show who launched his own singing career. Now, before I play it, I just want to preface this. We dedicate this to our friend, former WBZ host, Ken Meyer. We lost him not too long ago. But this was one of his favorite songs, and I remember...
1: He's listening.
0: I want him to hear it. He played it on this radio station because he loved it so much, and we hope you like it, too. Here's Paul Peterson.
13: Golly, I'm so excited. I can't find my keys.
14: It's funny you should say that.
13: Why?
14: Well, it's a song cue. That happens to be the title of my latest hit recording.
13: Oh, Jeff, would you sing it, please?
14: A teenage idol is always a servant to his public.
0: For you, Ken Meyer.

0: He would later have a big hit called My Dad, which he sang to his father, Carl Betz, on the Donna Reed Show. But that song would become the anthem for so many for so long on Father's Day, My Dad, and also She Can't Find Her Keys by Paul Peterson from the Donna Reed Show, 1962, an episode called For Angie with Love. That's and nice.
1: Paul Peterson, if I'm not mistaken with the number, appeared on the Morgan Show with me four or more times.
0: Oh, yeah, I knew you knew him.
1: And as well, so did Shelley Fabre. She appeared once. I had her on with me once.
0: If you don't know them, then they're not worth knowing. Now, what about that, don't you get?
1: I get it. Okay. Oh, wait, before we go any further.
0: Yes?
1: Who do we have, you and I, who do we have to say hello to?
0: Oh, gosh, we have so many people to say hello to. I have my friends on Marwood Drive in Andover. I have to say hello to them.
1: But who did we tell on Thursday to listen to us?
0: Oh, well, then let's say hello to whoever we said we need to say hello to.
1: Our waitress from the 99, Jackie.
0: Oh, Jackie. That nice Jackie. Hello, Jackie.
1: Who lives somewhere on the South Shore.
0: Somewhere.
1: Somewhere.
0: So at least somewhere on the South Shore, we know we have at least one listener.
1: Yes.
0: And if you're listening and you'd like to call in and add to this lesson in listening, Morgan is about to give you the phone number because that's what he does. He gives you the phone number.
1: 617-254-1030 or 888-929-1030. And Mr. Player of Cool Sounds, play something.
0: 1962, we heard from Shelley Fabre, we heard from Paul Peterson, who on a competing show was another youngster, turned into a great actor, Johnny Crawford, and he co-starred with Chuck Connors on the iconic Western, The Rifleman, and he would launch a very popular singing career where we'd have some great hits. Well, this was not one of them, but it was the first time he sang on television. I'm talking about Johnny Crawford and a very special moment.
2: Mark's guitar playing has improved.
3: Just since Sally's arrived.

0: That's Johnny Crawford on the Rifleman from an episode called A Young Man's Fancy. He would later have big hit records like Cindy's Birthday and my particular favorite called Your Nose Is Gonna Grow, which I think is a great song, a great title for a hit record. That's what,
1: and
0: that's
1: Johnny
0: what I think.
1: Johnny learned a lot about music from Herschel Burke Gilbert.
0: Right.
1: I think I said that the right way.
0: Right. Mm-hmm.
1: And he, Johnny Crawford, eventually got into being a big band leader, and he took a big band on the road and was doing that for years and years after his days when he stopped on the Rifleman. And I was lucky enough to have him tell that story here on the Morgan Show, and I was even more lucky to have both Chuck Connors once and Johnny Crawford three times on the Morgan Show.
0: That's amazing. That's quite a resume. That's a master's degree, as far as a PhD.
1: Do you have another one that you can squeeze in and roughly?
0: I do. I can't pronounce it, but I can play it. Also from 1962, another cartoon show, The Jetsons. There was an episode called A Date with Judy, where she wanted nothing more to have an audience with the Elvis Presley-like singer.
1: Jet Screamer.
0: In a far-out galaxy called Jet Screamer, and he had quite a song. I'll try. It's called Eep, Op, Ork, Aha, or something like that.
1: Close enough.
0: Now that, I don't think ever came out on a record, but...
1: No, it did not.
0: You can still find the episode from The Jetsons, A Date with Judy, and then you can treat yourself to an audience with Jet Screamer, just like Judy Jetson did.
1: And do you know who the voice of Jet Screamer was?
0: Well, I don't have to know, because you're going to tell me.
1: I'll tell you right now. Legendary character actor Howard Morse.
0: Ooh, learn
1: Ernest
0: something
1: T.
0: every
1: Bass,
0: day.
1: Ernest T. Bass, Adam Ant, I could keep going.
0: Learn something
1: it was
0: every day.
1: All
0: on
1: over the TV
0: show.
1: Landscape.
0: That's why I call it a lesson in listening. Hits and history, music and memories, all of the above, and then some, what you're getting tonight on The Morgan Show.
1: I'm going to hold you there. Did we make six between the bottom of the hour and now?
0: Yes.
1: Good.
0: We did. We're good.
1: So we'll try to get six more in beginning at 10 o'clock. But first, it will be news for you. Time and temperature. 9:57, a little early. Shane, I'm sorry. And by the way, Shane is doing an excellent job producing. Applause for Shane. Yay. Thank you. Time 9:57, temperature 75 degrees.
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7: 75 degrees in Boston at 10 o'clock. Good evening. I'm Al Griffith, and here's what's happening. Well, by all accounts, the parade of sail today was just about as perfect as you can get, from the weather to the crowd to the beautiful and colorful setting of Boston Harbor, and of course, the tall ships and maritime vessels from all across the world that arrived to be here in Boston celebrating. But there was a bit of a hitch that no one seemed to see coming. There were hundreds of delays at Logan Airport today. Massport saying the delays due to the masts of some of the tall ships potentially interfering with planes that were landing. Almost 400 flights were delayed today at Logan Airport. There were also about a dozen cancellations. Now, Massport says air traffic control had to use different landing configurations to handle less planes than they normally would due to the tall ships. Now, meanwhile, once the parade ended at around 4 o'clock this afternoon, the ships headed to their berthing areas at different piers, where they will stay until they leave on Thursday. And meanwhile, the public is invited to board some of those ships right on through Wednesday. Maine's State Democratic Party announced it will hold what it calls a transparent and inclusive convention later this month to name a candidate for Senate to replace Graham Plattner. Now, this week, Plattner ended his campaign, which had been dogged by sexual misconduct and other allegations against him. Here's ABC's Jay O'Brien.
8: By law, Democrats have just about 2 weeks to fill Plattner's place on the ballot. At least seven candidates have already thrown their hats in the ring. And now the Democrats here in this state say that they will have a convention on July 25th to pick Plattner's replacement. Some of those hopefuls are already campaigning. Dr. Nirav Shah, who ran Maine's CDC during the COVID pandemic, pitching himself to take on Maine Senator Susan Collins, who Democrats view as a vulnerable Republican this year. Jay O'Brien, ABC News, Maine.
7: Now back now to our top story, a picture-perfect day for the tall ships. 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
9: On a glorious July morning, Sail Boston's parade of sail got underway. A sunny sky over Boston Harbor. The USS Constitution, Old Ironsides, led the way, firing her cannons in a salute as she passed the official reviewing platform on board the Merchant Marine Academy's training ship, Patriot State. On board the Patriot State, Boston Mayor Michelle Wu.
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9: 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In Boston Harbor, Mike Macklin, WBZ, Boston's News Radio.
7: 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Traffic on the threes with Jack Hart.
11: Well, thank you, Al. We're still dealing with some trouble up there in Methuen, Route 495, heading northbound just by Route 110. We're dealing with a rollover crash for a little bit of time, and that's still causing a significant delay through there. It's also affecting the ramps in and around getting to and from the roadway in that same area. So keep it in mind if you're heading in that direction. We'll keep you updated on that, but that's apparently been there a little bit of time. Central Mass, Routes 190 and 290 look great. Routes 395 and 146 look, well, they look good. Traveling routes, routes 95, 24. Four and three down to the south, no trouble. Close to downtown, we're in okay shape. Inbound on Sturrow Drive, short delay at Leverett Circle, not too much more. And I'm Jack Hart, WBZ, traffic in the threes.
7: Now the four-day WBZ AccuWeather forecast with Carl Erickson.
12: Well, it's been a nice start to this weekend, and with a mainly clear sky in place tonight, we'll have a low of 66. Another beautiful day tomorrow. Lots of sunshine with low humidity, high 78 at the coast, 84 further inland. Clear to partly cloudy tomorrow night, low 66. Sunshine and some clouds on Monday, becoming breezy and very warm in the afternoon, high 86. Then turning out hot Tuesday with sunshine and a few clouds, high 97. I'm AccuWeather meteorologist Kai Erickson, WBZ, Boston's News Radio.
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7: Well, don't look now, but the Red Sox win again. 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Now, that's the last game before the Major League Baseball All-Star break. 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England over Norway today, 2-1 the final. England will go on to play the winner of Argentina, Switzerland. That game is underway. WBZ News Time is 10:06. 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I'm Al Griffith.
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1: I've got a busy job tonight. I've got to be like a traffic cop in the middle of rush hour traffic. We've got full lines, Stu. I know that makes you happy.
0: Oh, my. I didn't think we knew that many people.
1: Well, we do. And we've got a good 23, 24, 25 more cuts to play.
0: I can't count up that high.
1: Well, I get a nosebleed, too. But why don't we go back to what we're doing for the new people that have just tuned us in. Explain what our show is all about tonight, sir.
0: Iconic moments from television history that are musically based. Some were hit records, some were just musical segments, some were just pure gobbledygook and nonsense, but they're all good and they're all memorable, and they are all here tonight on The Morgan Show.
1: All of them. Good.
0: All of them. Or as many as we could think of in one in one luncheon.
1: And you know what? I think we did a good job. So
0: I think so. Hopefully your audience will think so, too.
1: So, Rex, what's next?
0: Well, you know, when you think of entertainment history, you think of great duos. And you think of Abbott and Costello and Laurel and Hardy and Rodgers and Hart and Lerner and Lowe, Lieber and Stoller, Lennon and McCartney, Peanut Butter and Jelly, Corned Beef and Pastrami, Morgan and Stu, and Beanie and Cecil. And that brings us to our very next cut from Beanie and Cecil.
16: It was 5 a.m. in the morning, and I hadn't written a hit song all day. Then suddenly, I saw her. A vision of loveliness. A tall, slender, divinely shaped, bless Ragmop. What a title for a song. Ragmop. I'll clean up with it. R-A-G-G-M-O-P-P, Ragmop. With my no hands. I used to play by ear. Ragmop, doo-doo. Right mop, doo-doo, right mop, doo-doo, R-A-G-G-M-O-P-P, right mop.
0: From a Beanie and Cecil episode called DJ the DJ, DJ being Dishonest John, a despicable character in a very fun cartoon show.
1: DJ, you dirty guy.
0: That's the one.
1: That's the one.
0: DJ the DJ from Beanie and Cecil, Ragmop, which I think was a big hit by the Ames Brothers. But we heard that from a very hip cartoon show, Beanie and Cecil. Now, another really hip TV show from the early 60s was The Many Loves of Dobie Gillis, with Dwayne Hickman as Dobie Gillis, plus crazy characters like Maynard G. Krebs and Thalia Menninger and
1: Zelda
0: Gilroy. She was my personal favorite, but there was one such episode called There's a Broken Light for Every Heart on Broadway, where Maynard, as a drummer, runs off with a group of entertainers and actually plays, and there's a song called, and this is one of Morgan's favorite, I Think You're Wonderful, A Crazy Moment from the Dobie Gillis Show.

0: This really is the extremely well-known Miss Kitty Fontaine. And this really is the extremely unknown Maynard G. Krebs. Now, how did a fellow like Maynard get mixed up with a singing act in a nightclub? It's spooky. I mean, until this happened, the closest he'd ever been to show business was the day they left the fire exit open at the Bijou Theater, and he snuck into the matinee of a Bela Lugosi festival.
1: From the Dobie Gillis Show, 1963, there's a broken light for every heart on Broadway. I think you're wonderful. And Dixie, you are Morgan White Jr.
2: Well, thank you. Dixie, that was for you because I know you were a huge Dobie Gillis fan.
1: And we worked very hard to find that, or as Maynard G. Krebs would say, work!
2: Thank you.
1: How's that?
2: Let me take a call just to kind of keep people from holding on for so long. Joe in Bridgewater, thank you for calling. What's on your mind?
3: Hi, guys. Thank you. I've been smiling for the last hour. This has been great. Thank you.
1: Thank you, Joe. Welcome.
3: Hey, is it okay if I talk about the Flintstones?
2: Go right ahead.
3: So I think that was Tony Curtis that you had played the clip. Is that correct?
1: Tony Curtis did do an episode of the Flintstones,
2: Stoney Curtis, right?
1: But that was not Tony Curtis that we played. We have more cuts from the Flintstones coming up. Unfortunately, not that one. But look, the Flintstones—they never made a bad episode. There wasn't a bad show.
3: Yeah, no, they were hysterical. And can I on the Al Jolson one? Was that Felix the Cat?
2: No, that was Ollie Owl.
1: Owl Jolson. Oh. Owl, O-W-L, is kind of a play on words.
3: You said that. Right. You said that. That's right. I missed it.
2: That's okay.
3: Sorry.
2: And
3: now,
2: Joe,
3: there are a lot of other famous people on the Flintstones. You don't want me to name any.
2: Well, fine. There was Perry Gunnight. And I'll ask you this question, Joe, and then I'll let you go. Every character somehow had a rock related nickname. Barney Rubble, Mr. Slate. What was the character Fred portrayed that did not have a rock nickname?
3: Oh, it was a music one, wasn't it?
2: No, it was not.
3: Oh, I don't know. Sorry.
2: Goggles Paisano, where Fred was a race car driver.
1: Only on television.
3: That's great. Yeah.
2: All right, Joe.
3: A couple of my favorite women they're coming up, I'm sure. Some very famous females
2: I guarantee you, whomever you're thinking of, we'll be playing them. So let me let you go because we still have a lot to do.
3: All right. Great.
2: Take care, Joe. Bye bye. And Stu, do you have something that will kill a minute or two?
1: I do. Every now and again, a great musical act would appear on a television show and do some singing, or in this case, picking and jiving. Well, such was the case in the 1964 episode of The Beverly Hillbillies, which featured Lester Flatt and Earl Scruggs, plus the very beautiful Joy Lansing, and they actually did a song with the cast on this one. So you'll hear everybody singing, including Jed Clampett and Granny, all on this one, which is called Mail Order Bride.
4: Girls, sing Mail Order Bride to Mr. Clampett.
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0: From a 1964 episode of the Beverly Hillbillies, the entire cast, along with Lester Flatt, Earl Scruggs, and Joy Lansing, sing Mail Order Bride, the episode A Bride for Jed. He was looking to tie the knot, and once they found out about all those oil wells and the $6 million, I'm sure he would go through the threshold very quickly.
1: And let's take our break. I don't have to give the phone number because somebody took the line Joe was on, and now I still have four lines. And we'll get to you, but the timing of when we get to you, be patient with us. Timing? Did I use that word? Time is 10:15, 75 degrees.
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4: 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Now make that pounds. Paige at Awaken 180 told me that Awaken 180 clients have now crossed the 1 million pounds lost mark. 1 million pounds. 500 tons of weight lost by people who decided it was time to do something about their health. 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
3: Last segment, you heard Joy Lansing singing on a Beverly Hillbillies episode, Mail Order Bride. And her girlfriend, best way to say it, because LGBTQ plus was in existence even back in those days, Alexis Hunter and Joy Lansing were girlfriends. And Alexis Hunter, as well, was a 2 or 3 time guest on the Morgan White Show. I just thought I'd let you know that. And Stu Fink is here, and we've got memorable musical interludes that happened on TV over the past 6 decades. The 50s, the 60s, the 70s, the 80s, the 90s.
4: And beyond.
3: And the 2000s. What's next, sir?
4: 1964, the Beatles come to America. They make a big splash, putting it mildly, on the Ed Sullivan Show. And then rock and roll was here to set stay, to quote a familiar song. And everybody wanted to get in on the act, especially on television. And they were trying to capitalize on that kind of success, because if you put rock and roll in a TV episode, even if it didn't belong or didn't feel it should be there, it was like a license to print money. And such was the case on a 1964 episode of Petticoat Junction, of all shows, where Uncle Joe wanted to turn the Bradley girls into something different. So he called them the Ladybugs, which was the name of the episode, and they actually borrowed a song from our friend John and Paul, and, well, this is what they came with. Uncle Joe, help me out.
5: 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Hit it, Ladybugs.
6: 1, 2, 3, 4!
4: They kind of change around the song.

0: Now, people must be sitting at home listening and saying, what are these two guys doing on the radio? But that was an actual highlight from a Petticoat Junction episode. And the ladybugs, which were, because I know Billy Joe. this comes up in conversation all the time, but the cast changed. With the exception of Linda K. Henning, she was the constant amongst those three girls.
1: She was always Betty Joe.
0: At that moment, the three girls were Linda K. Henning, Pat Woodell, Janine Riley, and guest Sheila James, who I adored. And if she's listening, now she knows how I feel about her. Well, but that was from Petticoat Junction and their attempt to capitalize on Beatlemania. And a lot of the upcoming cuts that we have planned on your dance card will contain rock and rollers from the day who managed to work their way into episodic TV and gave them some extra promotion for their songs, which were memorable by themselves.
1: Oh, Mr. DJ, play another one.
0: Well, such was the case in a 1965 episode of the Patty Duke Show, where she hosted none other than Chad Stewart and Jeremy Clyde. You knew them as Chad and Jeremy.
2: And all of which goes to prove that if you've got British pluck, a lot of talent, and very long hair, nothing can stop you. Go, boys! Yeah!

0: with Neil. Neil, thank you for participating with our program. Good evening.
1: Thank you, Morgan and Stu. I was going to say this, and I have this time to be brief because I know you're busy, but when you mentioned Lester Flatt and Earl Scruggs, when they courted Pearl, one sang, "Pearl, Pearl, Pearl, oh, don't you marry Earl.
2: Yeah.
1: And, and you know the rejoinder? It was, "Don't you marry Lester Flatt. He combs his hair with possum fat." Is that right?
0: You know,
1: and if I may,
0: go ahead. No,
2: that song is actually on there. That's if you get their greatest hits collection. That song is on there.
1: Okay, and I just wanted to mention because I like Vaughn Monroe, and he was on Bonanza. He played and he was singing to his horse, and he wanted to. It's a long story. He wanted to court the local school teacher, and Hoss is telling, "Oh, you're singing through your nose," and so he got lessons from Adam, and but he ended up singing like Vaughn Monroe, and do you remember that one?
0: O'Neill, what show was that from?
1: Bonanza.
2: He's right.
0: Talk to him, Stu.
2: That's one we forgot. That's one that didn't make our list. But you're absolutely right, Neil. Morgan, write this down for the next time we do this.
0: Okay.
1: Yeah, Pernell Roberts, I guess. And just one more. And then when Adam left the show and went to Europe, Wayne Newton borrowed his guitar and he sang.
0: Right.
1: Scarlet Ribbons and Danny Boy, and so that was one. And I guess Wayne Newton is still performing. And
0: he was in Boston in April,
1: right?
0: And he has his own showroom in Vegas at the Flamingo.
2: Great performer.
0: You brought up Wayne Newton.
1: That's what I wanted to say. And thank you for hearing me out.
0: All right, but Neil, listen, Wayne Newton was requested to come on the Smothers Brothers show back in the 60s. And he turned them down because the Smothers Brothers were on from 9 to 10 on Sundays. And he didn't want to go there because he had just, within the past year, done an episode of Bonanza, which ran 9 to 10. And he felt by his going to another show, that could hurt his friends on Bonanza.
1: Really?
0: I just thought I'd share that with you.
2: Wayne Newton also did the Lucy show. I remember he did a show with Lucille Ball on the I Love Lucy, but the later incarnation, the Lucy show, featured Wayne
1: Newton.
2: Was
1: he discovered by Jackie Gleason? I just popped into
0: it. I remember the Newton
1: brothers were on the Jackie Gleason show of mine. I'm making that up.
0: I can't verify that, but tell you what, by next week,
1: okay,
0: I'll have an answer for you on that.
1: All right, thank you very much.
0: All right, Neil, take care.
1: Thank you both. Okay,
0: bye-bye. And speaking of next week, Jordan will be here.
2: Oh, Jordan.
0: At 9 o'clock, because he's got a new book out. And he is going to be doing a book signing on Sunday. So if you want to know where, listen to me next week with Jordan. And one last thing for a thing you should know about. No Midway on Tuesday. They're closed for a vacation week. But I will be back Tuesday the 21st. And now that I've told you that, Stu, do you have a quick one you can play before I have to take another break?
2: I need about 35 seconds. Can we
0: you
2: do that?
0: You got it.
2: This was another rock and roll hit record that actually found its way into a TV episode, popular cartoon show, that was parodying another popular TV show. And the song was great. I mean, it's still popular today, but the episode is probably more popular. Let's go back to the world of Hanna-Barbera and the Flintstones doing a parody of the TV show Shindig.
3: Howdy, hi, Shinrockers and Wing-a-Ding-Bingers. This is a big night at the Bedrock-a-Go-Go. But first, here to sing their latest hit song, let's have a big hand for the Bo.

0: Chad and Jeremy on a 1965 episode of the Patty Duke Show. We're going to hear from Chad and Jeremy again because they appeared on several popular programs of the day.
1: Let's take another phone call. Let's go to Watertown and speak.

0: The group, the Bo Brummels, the song Laugh Laugh, the show, the Flintstones from the Shinrock A Go Go episode 1965, and you heard it first on The Morgan Show.
1: And Jimmy O'Neill Stone, because the real name of Shindig's host was Jimmy O'Neill, but to keep it stony, Flintstone-like, they gave him the name of Jimmy O'Neill Stone.
0: And there is a generation of generations, plural, of TV viewers that may not be familiar with the song by the Bo Brummels, but they all know that Flintstones episode, and they all love it, just like they love this very program, the one that you and I occupy at this very moment, which is also the name of a song that we're going to play later.
1: And you know what? I know I have said this to you, but I want to say it in front of 38 states and parts of Canada.
0: If they're listening.
1: They're listening. We've had full lines. That proves it. I have to say thank you because I don't have the wherewithal to sit in the studio and push buttons and make things happen. You do. And for all your energy and effort, I want to say thank you.
0: Well, thank you.
1: And you don't get paid for doing this.
0: Oh, that's all right. I'll extract something from you sooner or later. In this case, probably sooner.
1: And on that note, let's take our final break for this half hour. Time 10:30, temperature 75 degrees.
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11: With thousands of people on boats and millions of others watching from along the waterfront, tall ships and maritime vessels from all over the world arrived in Boston. The Parade of Sail kicked off Saturday in honor of America's 250th birthday. Now, the public is invited to board some of the ships through Wednesday. A Chicopee man is facing charges after police say he crashed while driving the wrong way on Route 91 in Chicopee early Saturday morning. That crash injured a state trooper and his canine, as well as the driver of another vehicle who was struck by the wrong-way driver. 28-year-old Jose Santiago is facing several charges, including driving under the influence. And a deal was reached, ending a 10-day strike by Merrimack Valley Transit Authority drivers, Teamsters Local 170, and the MVTA, reaching a contract agreement, ending the strike that impacted service in 16 Massachusetts communities. I'm Al Griffith.
1: Stu has another, let's say, 17, 18, 19 of these to play.
0: It's quite a few, yes. It's quite a few. It's adding up.
1: Well, then play another one.
0: Well, we were talking about dance crazes earlier. And here was another one of those

0: Now, how many of you out there listening actually used to dance the mouse when Soupy Sales did that on the TV show?
1: Me.
0: Wow, look at that. That many. Look at those hands go up, Junior. They went up quick. Wow.
1: I see them all.
0: Holy cow. Holy cow.
1: All right.
0: I think we have some callers.
1: We do. Abe and Andover, you are next. Welcome aboard, Abe.
2: Hello.
1: Hello, Abe.
0: Hello, Abe. You're on the air with Morgan White and Stu Fink.
2: Oh, wow. How are you, Morgan White? And how is you? How are you, Rabbi Stu?
1: Rabbi Stu? All right. How do you know either of us?
0: Well, he knows you through me, and he knows me because we're very closely connected.
1: Okay. Do you recognize his voice, Stu?
0: I do. Actually, I know this is. He's a dear friend. I said hello to the group earlier from Andover, and he's part of that group. And he's a great friend of mine and a great community leader. And I couldn't have asked for a better friend, other than maybe Morgan White and my friend Abe from Andover.
1: Okay. So, Abe, what inspired you to call us?
2: I want to tell you this. The reason why I called is because I know nothing about your music, I was calling to tell you that it is inspiring, and it inspired me so much that I must make a call and tell you that I find a lot of connection and a relationship between all kinds of music that inspire people. I actually get mostly inspired from Jewish music. But when I heard that Stu is on the radio tonight, I said, let me get on. What is it all about? And I was getting inspired that there's so many people that love your music that you're sharing with them. And just to hear the way Stu is explaining the history of the music and when it came out and when the guy sang it, reminds me a lot of my son Menachem, that he has so much knowledge about Jewish music, and he can explain so much about every song, and people get inspired, just like they get inspired by Stu when he explains the background of all the music that he knows, which is so much. Stu, you're a blessed man.
1: Abe, let me say this. Over the years, being on the radio and doing work in clubs and whatnot, I've met hundreds of people who know their music. They'll not just tell you about a Beatles song, they'll tell you about how it was written, the history behind it, and all of the blah, blah, blah. And I will say this without fear of contradiction. None of the people I have met know as much about music as this gentleman. And if you're going to talk about music from, go back to the 40s or even 30s, yes, he can comfortably discuss that music. Go to the 50s or 60s or 70s, yes, he can comfortably do that music, and he even keeps up with the music of now. We're in the 2000s. Nobody I've ever met knows as much about music as the gentleman who I have as my guest and co-host tonight, Stu Fink.
0: Well, nobody ever had a better friend than Abe from Andover, who he's like me. He's a New Yorker who somehow ended up in Massachusetts, and that's how we found each other. And it's been a blessing and a marvelous friendship. And I'm happy that I can introduce him to the WBZ audience. Like this on a Saturday night.
1: We got to move on because we still have a lot to play, but I want to say thank you for calling.
2: Okay? Thank you so much for having me. God bless you all, okay?
1: Thank you.
0: Thank you. God bless you too. Abe. My sweet friend, my dear friend, Abe from Andover.
1: Stu, the audience is yours. Entertain them, won't you?
0: Well, we heard from Soupy Sales just a few minutes ago. That was from 1965. I equate this song with the 60s, but it actually debuted in the 1950s on a TV show that ran well into the 70s and I think the 80s. And He was a friend of yours and a friend of mine and a colleague and a mentor and then some. I'm talking about Rex Traylor and his big hit record.

0: Rex Trailer on WBZ again, and his big hit record, Hoofbeats, which was ubiquitous on radio and television in the 1950s, in the 1960s, in the 1970s, and then when Boomtown went off the air, it didn't matter because Larry Glick would play it on WBZ on his show. So in a lot of ways, Rex Trailer never really went away. He's here with us now.
1: I have a wall that I face that's covered with all kinds of memorabilia. And I have a picture of me with Rex. And this picture's about 15, 20 years old, with a community of AIR did a birthday party for Rex. And I was there. And the picture is taken by a gentleman who knows both of us, Jerry Sibley.
0: Okay.
1: And I've also got another picture where all the kid TV show hosts did a fundraiser in the 60s. So Major Mudd, Bozo, Rex, ooh, Pablo, Miss Jean, Captain Bob, Big Brother Bob Emery, they're all in the same photo.
0: That's an amazing picture.
1: And I'm looking at that as we speak.
0: Are you in that picture? I'm sorry, did you say that?
1: No.
0: Oh.
1: I'm in the picture with just Rex and I.
0: I'll take an 8x10 glossy, thank you very much.
1: You know what? I should make that happen.
0: You know, with computer technology now and laser printers and copiers, that would be very easy to do. That would be a no-brainer. It's not like you have to send it out to the drugstore and have photographic processing from some major worldwide conglomerate. No, you just do that at home. You press a button on a thing, and boom, there it is.
1: And wouldn't Jerry Sibley be happy to know that you wanted a copy?
0: Yes, he'd be unbelievably... Of course, you know, he was the best friend you ever had, that I ever had, that anybody ever had. Yes, we know that.
1: Cue up another one and play, Murgatroyd.
0: And this is one that you asked for, and you got it. From the Flintstones TV show 1965, this one is Pebbles and Bam Bam.

0: Now, the Pebbles and Bam Bam, they were infants in the show. Bam Bam would go bam, bam, bam, and Pebbles would go, like that.
1: And that's all Bam Bam could do is go, bam, bam, bam, bam, bam.
0: And they didn't speak. They didn't have speaking roles then. It was before the Pebbles and Bam Bam Cartoon Hour or whatever it was called. But put a guitar in their hand and all of a sudden they've got a hit record. And that was Pebbles and Bam Bam's greatest moment. They would later come back as these great cartoon stars in the 70s. But really, the big moment was on that 1965 episode of the Flintstones titled No Biz Like Showbiz. And Pebbles and Bam Bam Let the Sunshine In, a Morgan White Jr. request only on The Morgan Show.
1: Well, thank you. And that episode made fun of itself because one of the characters said, they're babies. They shouldn't be able to sing. They shouldn't be able to talk. And somebody said, that's the fun of it. They don't know that they can't do it. Therefore, they can do it.
0: Only on television.
1: Only on television.
0: That's
1: all right.
0: Right.
1: I'm going to take another break.
0: And I can tell you from personal experience, when we come back, you will get bit.
1: Oh, my goodness. Do I have to take something to keep from being bit?
0: Well, they have many products on the market for it. You'll have to figure that one out by yourself.
1: All right. Alan in Brighton, we will get to you. Be patient, sir. Be patient. 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
1: Welcome back to The Morgan Show. Hey, that's me, Morgan White Jr. And I'm joined by Mr. Stu Fink, musicologist extraordinaire. And he's put together a whole passel of music by my request that should take all of us back down memory lane. So, Stu, keep a trekking with us.
0: This takes us back to 1965 in a very popular episode of Gilligan's Island, where a rock group lands on the island. The rock group was called the Mosquitoes, and that's why the episode was called Don't Bug the Mosquitoes.
1: Bingo, bango, bongo, and Irving.
0: But you don't hear any hit records on here, but this was a fabricated moment, which means it was created just for the TV show. But I think it's one of the most iconic moments in all of music on television. And now we bring you the speaking voice of one Thurston Howell III.
17: Here they are, the honeybees.

0: And it's too bad that we can't play the whole cut, because that is just pure classic. And I think if there was an impartial poll of all the great musical moments on television, not talking about live artists, I'm not talking about the Beatles on the Ed Sullivan Show or the Dave Clark Five or any of those moments or a Frank Sinatra special, but a fabricated moment for a TV show, I think that would be number one of all time. But that's just my jaded opinion. You, the listeners at home, you may feel otherwise, and maybe you want to call in and cross your I's, dot your T's, and give us your P's and Q's, I guess.
1: It made me realize just how hot Natalie Schaefer could be.
0: Oh, yeah.
1: Let's take a phone call. Alan in Brighton, thank you for taking the... never mind. Thank you for calling.
2: Yeah, I'd like to talk to Stewie.
1: Go ahead.
0: Okay, this is Stewie.
2: Stewie, you there?
0: Yeah, right here.
2: Listen, I've been listening to this show since 9 o'clock, because I knew you were going to be on.
0: Oh, and, that Alan from Brighton.
2: Yes, Alan from Brighton, yes.
0: Yes.
2: And the only reason I'm calling, for all the music you've been playing, is you put on Soupy Sales.
0: Yes.
2: That made the highlight of my night, the Soupy Sales dance song. Was it 51 years ago, 61,
0: Morgan, help me out. I failed.
2: Yeah, help out, Morgan. Yeah.
0: I failed geometry because I thought a polygon was a dead parrot. So you're asking the wrong guy to add.
1: Yeah. 50 plus.
2: Yeah, hey, 50 plus. The highlight of my night, listen to that song. And I'm so glad Stewie is on the air to play this music. Okay,
1: it's great. So am I.
2: I know Stewie. I won't tell you how I know Stewie, but he's a great guy, believe it or not.
0: Okay, well, so first of all, Alan, I just spoke to a friend of ours, meaning us, but also I'll tell you a story about Soupy Sales real quickly. 1965, when that record was hot, The Mouse, I was like 6 years old, and I won tickets to see Soupy Sales. I wanted on his TV show. At the New York Paramount Theater, the Easter Week show, I saw Soupy Sales, Shirley Ellis, The Name Game, The Detergents, Leader of the Laundromat, which was my favorite song that time. And I saw a young group from England called The Hollies, which featured a very young Graham Nash at the time. Nobody knew who he was. I would run into Graham Nash years later at a party and tell him that story. And his manager came over to me and said, "You just blew him away." People come up to Graham Nash and they say, "Hey, Graham, I saw you at Woodstock. I saw you at Madison Square Garden. I saw you at No Nukes. I saw you at Live Aids." Nobody has ever gone up to Graham Nash and said, "I saw you at the Soupy Sales Show, 1965. But I was there and I saw him and I told Graham Nash about it. And I saw Soupy too, which was the thrill of a lifetime for a six-year-old. And that's a true story, hey, Alan. I'll probably tell you that one again before too long.
2: Oh, you definitely tell me that again, Stu. But listen, yeah, that's great. I can't follow up the conversation with Abe, but definitely... you're doing great, Stu. It's the first time I listened to you on the air. Actually, I like you better on the air than in person. Well, listen, you take care. I'm going to bed. I had to sit through 8 commercials, okay? 8 commercials. You're lucky I stayed on.
0: All right. Well, it's always something.
2: Have a great time. I'll talk to you later, Stu.
0: Thank you, Alan. Thank you very much. I didn't know I had that many friends.
1: Well, obviously you do.
0: Obviously I do, yes.
1: All right. Can you play another one?
0: I can play another one. We heard from them earlier. Now we're going to hear from them again from a 1966 episode of Batman. Once again, let's hear Chad and Jeremy.
3: Went up to my boss today. I said, "Hey, man, can I have more pay?" I said, "Will you? Please, sir." He took one look at me and then he said, "If you ask me that again, I'll kill you."
4: Aren't they great, Alfred?
5: Well, they certainly do sway, don't they?
6: Very hip, Alfred.
4: It's hip, Aunt Harriet. They changed it.
3: But even so, it seems that the world has passed me over.
0: That was a record Chad and Jeremy released in 1966 called Teenage Failure. It went absolutely nowhere. They did it on Batman. They did it on local television shows, national television shows. It later came out on a collector's series, but that record went nowhere, and it was always one of my favorites. I think I was the only guy I knew in radio that actually played that song on the radio. Chad and Jeremy on the Batman show. That was December of 1966, but a month later, in January of 1967, another great artist on the Batman show.

0: Her name was Leslie Goldstein, nice girl from New York. You knew her as Leslie Gore, and she had all these great records in the 60s. I think that was the last hit that she had, California Nights, and she did it on the Batman show in early 1967. And that wraps up another fun hour of the Morgan Show with Morgan and Stu and you two only on WBZ Radio.
1: Your timing is perfecto.
0: It's all right. Yeah, it's all right.
1: Why don't we tease a little bit about what's going to be up and coming next hour?
0: We're going to hear from a popular duo on a space show, a science fiction show, where they actually sing a folk song. Strange but true. When the Morgan Show continues, you will be shocked and amazed.
1: And
0: hopefully a little entertained.
1: There's a dance. We did Twizzle and other dances, but there's a dance record coming up from the 90s.
0: There is, and our listeners will probably have to second guess it as to who, what, and where it will be.
1: Well, I'll tell you right now, the focal point of this dance song from the 90s is now doing a game show. That's enough of a hint. Let me tell you, time, 10:58, temperature 75 degrees.
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5: 73 degrees in Boston at 11 o'clock. Good evening, I'm Al Griffith, and here's what's happening. Millions of people enjoying the stunning weather today and the majestic procession of the tall ships in Boston Harbor. The parade of sail kicked off this morning in honor of America's 250th birthday. Now, Navy jets performed a flyover, then the parade got underway with the U.S. Coast Guard Eagle meeting up with the USS Constitution before leading the other vessels into the inner harbor. Now, once the parade ended at around 4 o'clock this afternoon, the ships headed to their berthing areas at different piers where they will be staying until they leave on Thursday. The public is invited to board some of the ships through Wednesday.

0: Hey Jude, all of New England singing the praises of Jude Bellingham today after scoring twice and creating an equalizer in the first half and the go-ahead goal in the third minute of extra time. That lifted England past Norway in a 2-1 win and into the World Cup semifinals. Here's ABC's Tom Sophie Burridge in London at an exciting watch party.
1: Another heroic performance from the three Lions. Norway taking the lead in the first half, but a double strike from England superstar Jude Bellingham winning the match for England. The second of those coming in extra time. And really, just incredible scenes erupting here. Norway out after achieving their best ever World Cup after reaching the quarterfinals and entertaining all of us with their Viking-style rowing. But it's England who march into the semi-final.
0: Now, England will play the winner of the Argentina-Switzerland game that's going on right now and is tied at one goal apiece. Back to our top story. What a day today for the tall ships in Boston Harbor. And here's WBZ's Mike Macklin.
2: Old Ironsides led the way, followed by the Coast Guard tall ship Eagle. And the parade of sail was underway, transforming Boston Harbor into a scene from another century. On board the official reviewing platform on the Merchant Marine Academy's Patriot State, Governor Maura Healey called attention to Boston Harbor's place in history.
3: This harbor was blockaded by warships during the Siege of Boston. Today, it's a safe harbor, a place of peace, prosperity, innovation, and understanding. That's what we stand for today, Massachusetts, and that's what Sail Boston represents.
2: 54 ships make up the parade of sail. Over the next 5 days, millions of visitors will board their decks for a firsthand look at a seafaring way of life from a long ago time. In Boston Harbor, Mike Macklin, WBZ. Boston's News Radio.
0: 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Traffic on the threes with Jack Hart.
4: Well, thank you, Al. We're still dealing with some trouble up there in Methuen. Route 495 heading northbound up by Route 110. We've been dealing with a crash up there for quite some time. We've got an investigation going on. Sounds like that could have been an unfortunate situation. It's going to be there for a little bit of time. And the ramps to and from that road and Route 110 are going to be affected for just a little while, so just to keep it in mind, if you head in that direction, it's going to be inconvenient for a few minutes. Traveling otherwise out in Central Mass, things looking okay. Routes 190 and 290 looking pretty good. Route 9 from Worcester into Brookline looking fantastic. Down to the south, no major issues. We do have a minor crash reported at any rate on Route 195 heading eastbound in the Swansea area, just by Route 136. So far, it's not causing any specific delays. Just keep aware of it. Up to the north, all as well. With the exceptional situation in Methuen. And at any rate, I'm Jack Hart, WBZ, Traffic in the Threes.
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0: Now the four-day WBZ AccuWeather forecast with Carl Erickson.
6: Well, fantastic weather for the rest of the weekend as the sky remains clear tonight. We'll have a low of 66 and plenty of sunshine tomorrow with that humidity remaining low. Highs ranging from the upper 70s at the coast to mid-80s further inland. Mainly clear tomorrow night, low 66. A little bit warmer on Monday, but that humidity remains in check with sunshine and patchy clouds, high 86. Then the beginnings of a heat wave on Tuesday with a good deal of sunshine, high 97. Still quite hot into Wednesday with highs well into the 90s. I'm AccuWeather meteorologist Kai Erickson, WBZ, Boston's News Radio.
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0: Well, the red hot Red Sox win again. That's win number 8 in a row. They shut out the Mets today 4-0. Sox go for the series sweep tomorrow afternoon. Now, that's the last game before the Major League Baseball All-Star break. World Cup action in extra time. England over Norway 2-1. England will play the winner of Argentina-Switzerland. That game is underway, tied at 1-1, and that game about to go now into extra time. WBZ News Time is 11:06. 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I'm Al Griffith.
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11: Thank you, Al, once again, for saying my whole name. Some people here at BZ don't know to say Junior. Now,
12: I've been calling you Junior for years.
11: I know. I was about to give you that compliment, Mr. Fink.
12: Thank you very much.
11: Play one.
12: You wouldn't
11: play it for her, play it for me.
12: Well, you know, you wouldn't equate folk music with a sci-fi TV show, but in the 1967 episode of Lost in Space, that's just what you got. So,

0: won.
1: I did it.
2: Bill Mumy and Marta Kristen from the TV show Lost in Space, 1967 episode called Castles in Space. Not an unusually good episode. The highlight of it, you just heard when they broke into a rendition of Sloop John B., which at the time, as you know, was a big, big hit for the Beach Boys. Their version sounded a little bit different from what you just heard there.
3: And you don't realize how ironic it was to play today here in Boston.
2: That's right, too.
3: You're
2: right. I didn't think of that, and we didn't think of that when we discussed it the other day. But, yeah, it's an appropriate song for an appropriate day in the city of Boston.
3: All right. I dare you to play another one.
2: Well, we're on the topic of folk music. I might as well just keep it going.

0: If you think about it, that's a bit of an anachronism. If you remember the show F Troop, it took place at the end of the Civil War. So what are two 1960s folk songs doing in a TV show that took place at the end of the Civil War? Well, suspension of disbelief, they can do anything on television. That was Melody Patterson, the TV show F Troop, in an episode called That's Showbiz, which she performed with a group called The Bedbugs. I kid you not.
1: Let's go to one of our regulars, and I'm happy she's called in, but because for a while, she was under the weather, and by her calling in, it proves that
0: she's over the weather.
1: She's feeling well enough to call. Tony in Ohio, good evening.
2: Hi, Morgan. Hi, Stu.
0: Hi, Tony in Ohio.
2: I'm still under the weather. I'm still in the facility. I don't know when I'm going to get out, but I wanted to call and make sure. So I was lucky to call when two of my favorite people were on. So is there any question that you wanted to ask that maybe I could answer? I did not know any of those. I thought Melody Patterson's voice was either a child or a voice speeded up to sound like somebody else.
1: That's exactly how she sounded, and I think she did a good job with that song.
2: Yeah, but it sounded like a little kid.
0: She was a very young girl. She was a very young girl when she hosted that show, co-hosted or co-starred in that show. I don't think she was more than 16 or 17. I could be wrong, but I thought I read somewhere in a very reliable source that she was a young girl when she played Ken Berry's girlfriend in F Troop.
1: And
2: Ken Berry was in his 40s by then. I mean, that was unlikely.
0: You hit a home run with that one there, Tony.
1: Speaking of TV from the mid-60s, she was married to James MacArthur. From
0: Hawaii 5-0. That was who was James MacArthur's mother?
2: Helen Hayes.
0: Yes. Helen Hayes. Right, yeah. There you, Tony. Good.
2: I knew it was Helen somebody.
0: Yeah. Oh no, okay. you hit another home run, Tony.
2: Okay, but I just wanted to talk to you guys and tell them I'm progressing. I'm not ready to be discharged yet, but I'm progressing.
1: I'm happy to hear you're getting better.
2: I hate to keep bringing the point forward, but I almost died.
1: But you didn't. You're still here.
2: But I didn't. Yes, I did, and I am. And I'm going to fight to get out of here. I'm going crazy in here. So.
1: As long as you've got the spirit to try and fight off that guy with the sickle and the black cloak, you don't want...
2: Who's that?
1: Mr. Death.
2: Oh.
1: You don't want to see...
2: I thought it was the devil.
1: No. But same, you don't want to see either of them knocking at your door.
2: No, you don't. You want to stay. You want to stay as long as you can and help those who you love.
1: Exactly.
2: And anyway, have you got one to play for me, or was that it?
1: Well, tell you what, we'll play one for you, Stu. Can you play one for Tony?
0: Well, we have a religious number coming up next, and it's one of Morgan's favorite. We have special guests in studio, so I'll stop my introduction and just ask Mike, Mickey, Davey, and Pete to step up to the microphone so they can monkey around.

0: That's a rare recording from the 1967 episode The Christmas Show by the Monkees, and Butch Patrick from the Munsters co-starred in that episode. And it's a Christmas song. It preaches all the virtues of the Christmas holiday: love, togetherness, forgiveness, health, and success. And that's why we dedicate it to you, dear Tony. Because
1: it sounds Jewish. It sounds Jewish.
0: No, it's anything but.
2: Stu, was it Lithuanian?
0: It's anything but. I'm not sure of the origins of the song. You may have uncovered a weakness on my part, but I can tell you it's definitely not Jewish.
1: And I don't remember this particular episode. So
2: it was their Christmas episode. The old standby of the protagonist, the Monkees, come across a kid who doesn't believe in Christmas and isn't happy and joyous around that time of year, and they get him to realize he should be happy and joyous, and there's your 24-minute plot of a sitcom.
0: It's a Spanish Christmas Carol is what it is, Tony.
1: That's Spanish? I took 4 years of Spanish.
2: I took 2 years of it, and I still didn't get Spanish out of that either.
1: I didn't either. Well, you fooled us, Brother Stu.
0: Okay.
2: You keep getting better. Do you hear me, Tony?
1: Yes. Yes, I sure will.
2: Thank you. That's all I ask.
1: Okay. Good night.
2: Good night. All right, everybody, let's take our break. Time, 11:16, temperature, 73 degrees.
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2: My, the night is flying by. And Stu, approximately how many more are left?
0: Let's see. We have swimming. I could count. No, we did the joke already. 1, 2, 3, 4, 5, 6, 7, 8, and maybe 2 bonus tracks if we have time.
2: All right. Well, then.
0: But Tony made a good point before the break, and I think that's.

0: deserves to be made again and emphasized is that the Morgan Show will make you better. If you're feeling down and out and on the streets and you have nowhere to turn and you think you're at the bottom of the barrel, you are not, because the Morgan Show, like Larry Glick so many years before it, will lift you right out and make you better.
1: Well, thank you.
0: And how's that?
1: And to quote Shakespeare, play another one, Macduff. I know he didn't say that, but I'm close.
0: Well, before the break, we heard Rio Chio, a Christmas song from the Monkees, which is a rare recording, but this next one from a 1970 cartoon show called Josie and the Pussycats has turned out to be a very rare recording.

0: You can't find the record, but you can hear it on The Morgan Show. Josie and the Pussycats with the Hard to Find, Clock on the Wall, courtesy of Morgan White Jr., who asked for that song.
1: And I know I've told the story on the air, but I'm going to tell it again. There used to be a major department store on Washington Street, Boston, back in the 60s, called City Mart. City Mart, City Mart, City Mart, City Mart, the store with a heart, City Mart. Anyway, after school, I'm downtown, and I walk in, I check out the record department, which, Stu, as you know, that was kind of a rule when you were a teenager.
0: The great department stores usually had the best record departments. Yes, that's correct.
1: Yes.
0: Yep, mm-hmm.
1: And they had the album from that cartoon series. And I loved that song. So this had to be 1970. And I see the song is on that album. And the album only cost $3 and change. I only had $2 and change. So I said those despicable words. Well, I'll come back tomorrow. I didn't go back there for another 3 or 4 weeks. When I finally did go back, that album was gone, and I missed my chance. Darn it. Darn it. But thank you for being able to find it for me and letting me hear it tonight.
0: One of life's little heartbreaks. That's horrible. It makes me... I'm getting all teary-eyed just thinking about it.
1: Well, as Maynard would say,
0: because if you still had the album, if you still had the album, like most of your albums, you would have ended up giving it to me, and then I would have had it. So, all right,
1: you
0: I'm over
1: it.
0: You
1: got a point there.
0: I'm over it.
1: All right, play another one.
0: All right, this one falls in the category of musical gobbledygook. It has no form or structure. It was a comedic segment from a show that in theory shouldn't have been funny, but it was hilarious. And I'm talking about Hogan's Heroes. We all know the premise, so I'm not going to get into it. 1971. This was actually one of the last episodes where they broke into a little jazz combo to try to set off an avalanche. And they did a rendition of a Charlie Barnett song, and that's about as far as I'm going to say, except that we are also being treated to the speaking voice of the great British actor Richard Dawson.
2: 1, 2, 3, 4.
0: And the great drumming of Bob Crane, and he is really drumming in the track you're about to hear. This is Cherokee? A lot of sight gags go with this, which unfortunately you can't see on the radio.
1: No.
0: Great drum solo by the late Bob Crane. Big finish now, fellas. That was a real glass breaker. That was from the Hogan's Heroes episode, Look at the Pretty Snowflakes, one of the last episodes of the series. That's the Hogan's Heroes gang as they appeared on CBS TV in 1971. And you heard it on The Morgan Show.
1: Tell the story behind the story about Bob Crane

0: and all the different places he would drum.
1: He was a jazz nut and also a pop music nut, but mostly jazz. And I don't know if people who are familiar with Hogan's Heroes know that Bob Crane was a very, very, underline the word very, popular morning show host in Los Angeles during the late 50s and early 60s, which brought him to the attention of CBS because he was on the CBS radio affiliate in Los Angeles at the time. He was originally from Connecticut, worked in upstate New York, worked in Connecticut, most notably at WICE, but then he found himself on the West Coast as one of the hottest morning show radio guys in the area. And he would play drums. He had a snare drum in studio with him. He would tell stories and things like that, and he'd be playing the drums behind him. And he really did play the drums. There were air checks of him out there that he was actually playing. And then he became popular on television, first as a bit part actor, and then on the Donna Reed Show, and then ultimately Hogan's Heroes, the show that he would become known for. And he would moonlight around Los Angeles at night. He would play in jazz joints. He would sit in with groups. And unfortunately, he found a niche for himself playing in strip clubs. Back in the day, that strip clubs actually had live bands there and not just a DJ spinning music. And it led to another addiction on the part of Bob Crane, which I'm not going to talk about, but he was an amazing drummer. Occasionally he would be featured on a TV variety show where he would do his drumming, and he was just fabulous. So it's good that he did that in that episode of Hogan's Heroes for future generations to see, hey, this guy was more than a comic actor. He had chops, and he could play drums. Is that enough of an explanation for you?
0: You almost got me to the time for a break, so yes, it was.
1: Okay, well, let me just say, the Morgan Show will be right back, so stay tuned, because there is more show to go.
0: Oh, much more show to go.
1: That's what I'm saying.
0: Thank you. And I want you to tease another clip, then throw it to me.
1: When we come back, the Morgan Show will give you a sunshine day. But now, back to you, Morgan.
0: Oh, that's too easy.
1: You asked.
0: I did ask, and I'm going to tease another clip, because I don't think Nancy heard us talk about this. Nancy knows there's a TV show that is definitely a 21st century show, a sitcom from the 2000s. And I had you periodically, the first time I heard this, play it, and then play it again, and then play it again. And I told Stu, he found it. So between now and midnight, we're even going to be playing it again.
1: Again? Again.
0: And it's one of the most popular sitcoms of this era. It's come and gone, but like most sitcoms, I think it had 8-9 years, so it will live forever in TV land and local stations, and it will make residual checks for all the people that were on that show.
1: Well, that's hopeful. Maybe we'll get a residual check for this show.
0: I can
1: hope, can't I? I can hope.
0: Yeah. As the sign used to say in right field, over the grandstand in Fenway Park, I can dream too, can't I? A little kid hoping he could play baseball, and that was a Jimmy Fund line. I can dream too, can't I? And now that I've told you all that, if you want to call in, 617-254-1030 or 888-929-1030, you may call in, but you can just sit back, kick off your shoes, put your feet up, snuggle in, and enjoy the last half hour of The Morgan Show with Stu Fink and Morgan White Jr. And now that I've told you all that, I'll tell you time, 11:29, and temperature, McHale Navy's PT boat, 73 degrees.
2: 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A New England summer can bring sunshine, humidity, and thunderstorms all before lunch. Stay ahead with the most accurate weather, updated every 10 minutes, with traffic and weather together on the threes. 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
6: I'm Al Griffith with this quick check on the stories trending right now on WBZ News Radio 1030. One person killed, another injured in a crash involving two motorcycles on Route 6 in Sandwich. State police say the crash happened just before noontime on Saturday. The other motorcyclist, who had minor injuries, was taken in for questioning. A deal was reached ending a 10-day strike by Merrimack Valley Transit Authority drivers, Teamsters Local 170, and the MVTA, reaching a contract agreement ending that strike that impacted service in 16 Massachusetts communities. And with thousands of boats in Boston Harbor and millions of people watching from along the waterfront, tall ships and maritime vessels from all over the world arrived in Boston on Saturday, the parade of sail kicking off on Saturday morning in honor of America's 250th birthday. The public is invited to board some of the tall ships through Wednesday. I'm Al Griffith.
0: We're heading for the last roundup, everybody. Someone is being screened right now by Shane, so that'll be a caller we will get time to talk with, but Stu Manchu is here.
1: Yes, we used to work in a place together, and we were known as Stu Man Jr. and Morgan White Jr. Yes, we remember that. We do. Whether we want to or not, we remember that.
0: Play a song for me, Stu.
1: One of the more unlikely groups to have a hit record. I mean, we knew the Partridge Family, and we knew the Archies, and we knew Josie and the Pussycats. But one group, one TV show, that had, they tried a singing career, and they had a semi-hit record, and this is it, ladies and gentlemen, I present to you the Brady Bunch.

0: You know, all those teeny bopper bubblegum records from the 50s, 60s and 70s, rather, you know, they're still today, they're worth pennies on the dollar. The Brady Bunch records, whether they're 45s or LPs, they hold your value. So what have you in your attic? You may have something more than you ever imagined if you have a Brady Bunch record.
1: What about the Brady Bunch records that are on the back of Alphabet cereal?
0: Yeah. Those hold their value as well.
1: Yeah, okay.
0: Yeah, they do.
1: Now, I'm going to put you on the spot.
0: Don't do that.
1: Nancy mentioned a song that I taught her. We all remember the TV series Top Cat.
0: Okay.
1: Mm-hmm. The most factual, Top Cat, the intellectual, close friends get to call him TC.
0: Call him TC, right.
1: Providing it with dignity. Now, they had another theme, kind of a preamble. And it went like this. There's a cat in our town. He's the smartest cat around. Action is his middle name. This cat is everything they claim. Now I'll stop singing, because I can hear radios being turned off all over 38 states and parts of Canada.
0: I can hear that too, yes.
1: But before we go off the air, I don't know if you could find that.
0: Well, it's nothing I can find with an open mic while we're talking, and I have our next cut queued up. But if you give me
1: play our next cut, and let what happens happen.
0: This was a rising young superstar. Although he'd been on TV for, I don't know, about a year at this point, he would achieve megastardom. This was before that, when he was just an actor in a sitcom on ABC around 1975, 1976.
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3: I sing a Barbarino, Barbarino, Barbarino, Barbarino, Barbarino, Barbarino, you got me rocking, you got me reeling, Barbarino, yeah.
0: The unmistakable sound of John Travolta before he was really John Travolta. He was just Vinnie Barbarino on Welcome Back, Kotter, before Saturday Night Fever, before Grease and everything that came after that, Pulp Fiction and everything else. He was Vinnie Barbarino singing on Welcome Back, Kotter from a 1976 episode called The Telethon. I kid you not.
1: Let's go to Woburn and speak with Gary. Gary! Thank you for calling.
4: Hey, great subject matter. What you guys, can you hear me?
1: Loud and clear, Gary.
0: Hi, Gary.
4: Yeah, great subject matter. Hey, one of my favorites. So, now, who came up with this idea tonight?
0: This is all Morgan. I'm not going to take credit for this one. This was his.
1: I wanted to put this together. You know, I've been on Boston Radio since 1980. And sometime around 82, I thought this would make a great show. But the producer I had at that time, who was a very talented man, for whatever reason, we didn't get it done. And I've thought about it off and on since 1982. And finally, I brought it up, I don't know, within the past 4 or 5 months to Stu, and he made it happen.
4: Okay, great. I just woke up, and so you guys, I'm catching both of ourselves off guard. Now, all I can say, I mean, we talk about music of shows of the 60s.
1: It's 50s to the 21st century.
4: Okay, fine. One song I can't get out of my head, you're talking about also the introductions to TV shows with a theme song, right?
0: No, we're not talking about themes. We're talking about selected musical segments that were contained within TV shows.
1: For an example, let me give you a perfect example. Everybody knows the theme to Gilligan's Island. But what we did is when the episode where the girls formed their own group, called the Honeybees and sang, "You Need Us, You Need Me." So it's songs within episodes of TV.
4: Okay. Well, I think one that just really stayed up there is, of course, the Brady Bunch, right?
1: We just played a Brady Bunch literally 5 minutes before you get on.
4: How about that? Either way, I can't give you much effort at the moment, but I just got to tell you, incredible. How's your response been? Because I just woke up.
1: It's been very favorable.
4: Okay, very good. Well, instead of me just putting you guys to sleep, Stu, can you tell me what you've been doing the last 6 months in your spare time? And what do you do for a living now, if I may ask, Stu?
0: Well, I'm mostly retired, but that's, I would say, mostly, not entirely. Boston Country Oldie still airs on some stations here, there, or anywhere around the Bay State and all the way down to Florida. I'm a married man. I live in a nice home, and I enjoy time traveling with my wife. And occasionally I do some freelance things, on assignment things, and I keep busy when I want to be, and when I don't want to be, I'm not. So life is good for the Stew Man.
1: And you still
0: say.
1: DJ periodically here and there.
0: I still DJ on assignment here and there. Yes, that's true.
4: Has anybody given you a song before? Hey, DJ, I want to hear this for a song. And you never had it.
0: Yeah. Morgan did one a few minutes ago that I'm looking for and I'm not finding. Yes, it does happen. A good DJ, his job is to keep his audience happy, whether it's in a club or a party or on the radio. And I've had more successes than I've had failures. But, yes, I've had a few failures recently.
1: And, Gary, we've still got about 4 or 5 more songs to play. I've got 2 more calls to take. So I'm waving goodbye.
4: Off you go. Bye-bye.
1: Bye-bye.
4: Yep.
1: Thank you. And let's
0: one more.
1: You one more or one more call?
0: One more me.
1: One more you. Go.
0: Well, it only makes sense that a sitcom about a radio station would have rock and roll in it. And to prove that, I give you the voice of one Dr. Johnny Fever.
5: Are you awake? Because it's 10:15 in the morning. For those of you who are still into time. You know, it really flies when you're having fun, doesn't it? I know I am. I know I'm out of control. Woo-hoo! I know my pulse is starting to pound, and the blood is rushing around, and I feel feverish, and I am the doctor. And I know all you babies, you sitting at home, and you saying to yourselves, tell me, doctor, when you feel like this, what do you take? Well, I tell you.

0: From the WKRP in Cincinnati pilot. It was actually a two-part pilot. That was from part two, 1978. Howard Hessman is Dr. Johnny Fever, and Bob Seger's old-time rock and roll. Well, we know what that's about. It's about the Morgan Show on WBZ, and we will be back with the exciting conclusion
1: We still got two or three more minutes, but I was just about to say the favorite line from that show, spoken by Gordon Jump, as the owner of the radio station, when he did the turkey promotion, as God is my witness, I thought turkeys could fly. I mean, that is a perfect line that went with that episode.
0: It was a great show. Problem was, when it came out on DVD in the late 2000s, a lot of those music clips that you heard within the show were cut out because the licenses had expired. So on certain DVD copies of the show, you have this syrupy canned music inserted where the Bob Seger and Van Morrison hits would have been. But they have since been restored, and they're making the rounds again. So it is possible to see those original WKRP and Cincinnati episodes in all their glory.
1: All right, let me take another call before the break. Let's go to Bill Rick and speak to Rick. Hello, Rick.
2: Hey, Morgan, how are you, Stu? Great show tonight.
1: Thank you, Rick.
2: Yeah, absolutely. Now, I don't know if you guys are actually going to play this in your last few four songs. Can I mention one thing? Can I mention a song that was... Is it okay?
1: Go ahead. Yeah, go ahead.
2: Okay, so on Family Ties, probably 1984, maybe it's, 85.
0: It's coming up. It's going to be the next song. You don't even have to say
2: it.
0: It's going
2: to be the next
0: song.
2: Yeah. Now, my question is, make sure you tell me, was...

0: because I could easily look it up. But was that a hit song before the show, or did the show make it a hit song? Will you talk about that?
1: Yes, I will. You want me to talk
0: about
1: it
0: now? Okay.
1: Now we're there.
0: No, you can talk about it in the air. I'll listen. You get back because there's not a lot of time left.
1: Okay. Well, Morgan will take his break, and then we'll be back with a moment from Family Ties.
2: There you go. And on my break, I have to tell you the time: 11:44, and the temperature 73 degrees.
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2: All right, we're doing the best we can to get everything done with the time we have left. So the gentleman that was the last caller, Stu, right, mentioned a song that coincidentally you have queued up. So take it away.
1: It would be hard to do a show like this and not include this song, which was recorded in 1981 and went absolutely nowhere, and was used in not one but two episodes of the series called Family Ties. It was used first in 1985, then in 1986, and in early 1987, to answer the question of the caller, who was Rick from Billerica, the song went to number one. And that was by Billy Vera, Billy and the Beaters, and he sang a song which takes place at this moment.
9: What did you think? I would do at this moment.

0: no more. And that was used in two episodes of Family Ties. One called The Real Thing in 1985, another episode called Starting Over in 1986. No wonder the song went to number one in 1987. One of the great success stories of music on television. Billy and the Beaters, Billy Vera, who had some hit records in the 60s. I think he had a record called Storybook Children, like around 1968, and wouldn't hit the charts again till the 80s, but boy, what a monster that hit was, and still is today. Still hear it.
1: Now, how many more do you have to play?
0: Two more regulars and two bonuses if we get to them.
1: Let me take Michael from Attleboro, and the rest of the time is yours. So, Michael, thanks for calling. What do you want to talk about?
2: Excellent show as usual, guys.
1: Thank you.
2: I wanted to mention about licensing. I was very surprised that in the DVD of Ferris Bueller, he did Twist and Shout, but the Beatles singing, and that, I don't know how they pulled that off. I know they didn't write it. It was written, I'm not even sure, I don't think the Isaacs wrote it. I think it was, I kind of know who it was.
1: He got the same last. In the movie Ferris Bueller's Day Off, wasn't it the Beatles?
0: That was an Isley Brothers song, Twist and Shout. But what I'm guessing is by the time they used it in Ferris Bueller's Day Off, I think Michael Jackson owned those rights. Whereas the Beatles would have never allowed it because they never did things like that. But when Michael Jackson picked up the rights, shortly before that movie came out, and he licensed those things, like he licensed Revolution to Nike commercials. It was his company did it. I don't think he did it personally, but he might have. But it was his company that did things like that, which was the Beatles would have never done that. Paul McCartney was so incensed that that had actually happened. The Ferris Bueller, I think it worked out well. The song was in its place. It's a happy, fun song, and it was in a scene where everybody was dancing and having a good time. So you could paint an argument for that, but the Revolution thing, the Nike commercial. Paul McCartney and Ringo Starr were inflamed over that one. Couldn't do anything about
2: it.
0: No,
2: I got one.
1: All right, Michael, real quick, go ahead.
2: Okay, I want you to mention the group that's related to Boston. They didn't come from Boston, but they were on the Munsters.
0: Oh, the Standells.
2: Excellent. Dirty Water. They didn't do Dirty Water, but they were on it. Hey, right. Thanks a lot. Another great show. Thank you, Michael.
1: Michael, thank you. Bye-bye. And Stu,
0: actually, I don't mean to correct Michael, but I thought the Standells were a California band that sang.
1: They were a California
0: Boston
1: band.
0: Right, that's what I thought. Okay, yeah.
1: All right, so play what you have left.
0: You know,
1: to play.
0: People are listening to this show and they're sitting back and they're listening and they're becoming stagnant because they're just sitting there listening to these two zany guys talk about whatever on the radio. So at this point, we invite all the children listening and their parents and the adults to get up and gather around the old Super Heterodyne because it's time to do a little dancing as we all do the Urkel.
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1: We heard earlier from a show, Family Ties. Well, this was a show called Family Matters, and Jaleel White, as Urkel, as he sang, Do the Urkel, they're still dancing that today. It was from an episode called Life of the Party, 1991. Where else are you going to hear this but The Morgan Show? And now, friends, if you stuck in there this long, thank you. We're going to take it home with a group called the Inglorious Baxters, as they appeared in a TV show called Last Man Standing. This may make you hungry, but wait till you're before you run to the refrigerator. Just listen to the song. It's called Pyrac. Slightly edited for radio. Okay, girls, you can sing now.

Now, we were sitting in a restaurant the other day, and Morgan asked me for that song, and at the very last minute, I was able to find Same, and you have just heard it on the Morgan Show. But you know what? That's not all. Because now we present a Morgan White Jr. Extra. A Morgan Show Extra right before your very ears on WBZ Radio. We were sitting in a restaurant the other day, and a couple of people overheard what we were doing, and we mentioned this show, and somebody had asked the question if a certain TV show had vocals, a certain TV theme had vocals to it. And we said, yeah, and wouldn't you know, I actually found the thing, and here it is on the Morgan Show, an extra track, Steve Lawrence singing the theme from Bewitched, because somebody in some restaurant asked us for it. All right, Steve, go ahead.

0: We recorded this with a TV show and they didn't use it. Thanks, Steve Areno. Thanks for that musical interlude on The Morgan Show. I could play one more, but I'm not. That's the show.
1: Stu, thank you so much. Nancy's applauding you.
0: Thank you, Nancy. Thank you, Morgan. Thank you, Boston.
1: Thank you, Nancy. Thank you, Gray. Thank you, Shane.
0: Thank you, America.
1: Thank you, listeners. Bye, Boston.
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0: ABC News. I'm Dave Packer. U.S. Central Command says it completed a third round of strikes this week against Iran. 140 military targets, this in retaliation for Iran attacking another commercial vessel in the Strait of Hormuz. Iran made no commitment to stopping the attacks during talks with Oman Saturday. And on Saturday, U.S. Ambassador to Israel Mike Huckabee telling Fox News that Israeli intelligence tipped off the U.S. to a very specific plot to assassinate President Trump. As ABC Chief Global Affairs Correspondent Martha Raddatz tells us, that contradicts what the president said.
1: Trump has been considered a target since his first term, saying he was a top target for the Iranians.
2: I'm number one on the kill list for Iran.
1: When he took out the top Iranian IRGC commander in a drone strike, reports this week said Israel provided intelligence about a new plot against Trump, but the president is pushing back, telling the New York Post, Israel came up with nothing. No, I've been number one for a long time.
0: We do know that President Trump took a different plane, one of the older Air Force ones, rather than the new one gifted by Qatar out of Anchor this week. And Huckabee, the ambassador to Israel from the United States, Mike Huckabee, said he couldn't say whether this was the reason, but the Department of Justice subpoenaed New York Times reporters after they reported that sources said that there were security concerns about the new Air Force One plane. Life-threatening flash floods have inundated Missouri.
3: A state of emergency in Missouri. Rescue operations are expected to last several days.
4: We do even have people that are still stranded, but they're okay. The roads are washed away. We have a lot of damage.
3: Crawford County Sheriff's Office says one person has died. In the Northeast, heavy rains causing flash flooding in parts of New Jersey. People are being warned to stay off the flooded roadways. Leslie Lopez, ABC News, New York.
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5: Good morning. I'm Al Griffith. This is WBZ News Radio Boston. Millions of people enjoying the beautiful weather and the majestic procession of the tall ships. The parade of sail kicked off Saturday morning in honor of America's 250th birthday. The parade got underway with the U.S. Coast Guard Eagle meeting up with the USS Constitution before leading the other vessels into the inner harbor. The public is invited to board some of the ships through Wednesday. A Chicopee man is facing charges after police say he crashed while driving the wrong way on Route 91 in Chicopee early Saturday morning. That crash injured a state trooper and his canine, as well as the driver of another vehicle who was struck by the wrong way driver. 28-year-old Jose Santiago is facing several charges, including driving under the influence after police say he was speeding while driving southbound in the northbound lanes.
6: 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All-wheel drive. Traffic on the threes.
7: It is 3 minutes after midnight right now. Taking a look at traffic on area roadways. Ooh, this is the kind of night you want to be out driving around. We've got very little going on. We had a crash up on the Methuen area, Route 495, heading northbound a little while ago, and that was there for a while. But that's out of the way finally, and even not even any sweeping up to do. Traveling right now, Route 95, Salisbury to Peabody. That looks good. Down to the south, Routes 95, 24, and 3. No issues there. And out in Central Mass, looking G-O-O-D. It is right now in Boston, 73 degrees, and Compassion sponsorship means food, health care, education, and most of all being known, loved, and protected. 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
6: Here's the four-day WBZ AccuWeather forecast.
8: We will have mainly clear skies through the early morning hours, low down to 66 downtown, but near 60 in some suburbs. Later today, we'll have a nice day with sunshine and low humidity, high 78 at the coast to 84 inland. Clear to partly cloudy Sunday night, low down to 66. Sun and some clouds on Monday. It'll become breezy and very warm with a high up to 86. And then turning out hot on Tuesday, we'll have sunshine and a few clouds with a high of 97. And then still quite hot on Wednesday with highs well into the 90s. I'm AccuWeather meteorologist Matt Rindy, WB.

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1: Quite the spectacle in Boston Harbor on Saturday as the tall ships arrived with our nation's history as the backdrop. Here's WBZ's Mike Macklin.
2: It was a sight to behold on a picture-perfect day. The tall ship's parade of sail turned Boston Harbor into a scene from a bygone era. Crowds packed the waterfront from Castle Island to Charlestown for a glimpse of the seafaring spectacle. Governor Maura Healey among those to welcome the tall ships to Boston.
3: You know, it's been a spectacular day, and it follows a spectacular summer with everything that we've had going on in Massachusetts. And between the World Cup, the fireworks on the Esplanade, the celebration of America 250, Massachusetts 250, this parade of sail is a great way to keep that positive vibe going.
2: More than 50 tall ships will be docked in the harbor through Wednesday, welcoming visitors on board before departing Boston on Thursday. In Boston Harbor, Mike Macklin, WBZ, Boston's News Radio.
1: U.S. and Iranian leaders have exchanged threats as their interim deal to end the war faces new challenges. President Trump threatened further missile attacks on Iran after calls for his assassination during the funeral of Supreme Leader Ayatollah Ali Khamenei. Iran's new Supreme Leader Khamenei's son vowed on Saturday to avenge his father's death. Facebook and Instagram parent Meta saying that it will invest more than $13 billion Canadian dollars to build its first artificial intelligence data center in Canada and its largest outside the U.S. The facility will be built in Sturgeon County, Alberta, and will be powered by a natural gas-fired plant. A farm with a focus on being inclusive celebrates a major milestone, WBZ-TV's Levin Reed reports.
4: Put it in nice and slow.
5: Sometimes it doesn't cost a lot to make a huge difference.
6: How much did the farm cost when you first got it?
4: It was $1.
5: $1.
4: $1.
5: And you've been able to turn this into such a wonderful thing. Capabilities Farm and Dennis has just had their 20th anniversary. The nonprofit is run by those with disabilities, but it's the opportunity that rings loud.
4: It's a magical place that we have here. You know, our individuals come with no work experience, and we just give them vocational training, a sense of purpose, and they do a wonderful job.
5: Phil has been working here for 7 years. How much do you love it?
7: I love it a lot, actually. I just love it. I like putting a smile on people's face, and I like helping people who are like in need of help.
1: Now, the farm also just added a community center. Just ahead, a wrong-way driver is facing charges after crashing his vehicle and injuring a state trooper and his canine.
8: Netflix has a season two problem.
9: I hereby declare this annual Nick Weekend. May we all come here together for the rest of our lives.
8: The Four Seasons is among Netflix shows that have lost a significant number of viewers in the second season. Our Screen Time newsletter writer Lucas Shaw says the company's own numbers show that the Four Seasons audience fell more than 50% from season one. Beef is another show that saw a major drop-off in viewership from the first season to the second.
10: Don't people say you shouldn't be looking for the right person, but actually the right wrong person?
8: And there are others, including One Piece, which lost more than 30% of its second season audience.
11: There are 100 of us. And only one of you.
8: Bloomberg's Shaw writes that people familiar with what's happening say Netflix is worried and digging into the data to find out why viewers are not sticking around, but points out that Netflix has had big hits this year, including the fourth season of Bridgerton. I'm Gina Cervetti, Bloomberg Business on WBZ. Boston's News Radio.
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15: Bye tomorrow morning, folks. 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
1: The Red Sox stay red hot, shutting out the Mets yesterday 4-0. Five Sox pitchers combined on a three-hitter. Eduardo Rivera got the start and went 3 2/3. Masataka Yoshida and Andrew Monasterio each homered and each had two RBIs. Caleb Durbin was 2 for 3. Now Yoshida's dinger in the eighth inning was big, giving Sox a 4-run lead.
18: Line drive, hooked deep right field. A two-run homer.
1: Now that call on Nesson. Final score, 4-0 Red Sox. Sox go for the sweep today at 1:40. It's the last game before the All-Star break. Al Griffith, WBZ, Boston's News Radio.
12: 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All-wheel drive. Traffic on the threes.
19: 13 minutes after midnight right now, and things are about as quiet as they were just a few minutes ago. Let's take a look at Route 2 right now. I always feel like I neglected that road, but it's always so quiet at night. Traveling from Leominster all the way to into Cambridge, that road is quiet. Traffic is moving nicely, as it is out on Route 3 from Tingsboro right down through the Chelmsford area into Billerica and Bedford and Burlington. And Route 93 looks good coming out of New Hampshire right now, coming through the Derry area into Windham and then into Methuen, Massachusetts, and continuing right down into downtown Boston. Route 95 right now from the Linfield area right down to Canton all as well. And it is currently in Boston 69 degrees with partly cloudy. I'm Jack Hart, WBZ, traffic in the threes.
12: Here's the 4-day WBZ AccuWeather forecast.
0: Well, mainly clear skies early this morning, low down to 66 downtown, but near 60 in some suburbs. Later today, it's going to be a nice day with sunshine and low humidity. High 78 at the coast to 84 inland. Clear to partly cloudy Sunday night, low down to 66. Sun and some clouds on Monday, becoming breezy and very warm with a high up to 86. And then turning out hot on Tuesday with sunshine and a few clouds. We'll have a high up to 97. Then still hot on Wednesday with highs well into the 90s. I'm Mackie with a meteorologist, Matt Rindy, WBZ, Boston News Radio.
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1: Good morning, I'm Al Griffith, and here's what's happening. With thousands of boats in Boston Harbor and millions of people along the waterfront, tall ships and maritime vessels from all over the world have arrived in Boston.
2: Old Ironsides led the way, followed by the Coast Guard tall ship Eagle, and the parade of sail was underway, transforming Boston Harbor into a scene from another century. On board the official reviewing platform on the Merchant Marine Academy's Patriot State, Governor Maura Healey called attention to Boston Harbor's place in history.
20: This harbor was blockaded by warships during the Siege of Boston. Today, it's a safe harbor. A place of peace, prosperity, innovation, and understanding. That's what we stand for today, Massachusetts, and that's what Sail Boston represents.
2: 54 ships make up the parade of sail. Over the next 5 days, millions of visitors will board their decks for a first-hand look at a seafaring way of life from a long-ago time. In Boston Harbor, Mike Macklin, WBZ, Boston's News Radio.
1: As Massachusetts is investing millions of dollars in technology upgrades to prevent wrong-way driving accidents, a Chicopee man is facing charges after police say he crashed while driving the wrong way on Route 91 in Chicopee early Saturday morning. Now, that crash injured a state trooper and his canine, as well as the driver of another vehicle who was struck by the wrong-way driver. 28-year-old Jose Santiago is facing several charges, including driving under the influence after police say he was speeding southbound in the northbound lanes. And a Connecticut woman is now facing charges after she allegedly hit and killed a woman in the parking lot of a Stop and Shop on Nantucket. Kathleen Featherston is being charged with negligent operation and motor vehicle homicide by negligent operation. Police said Featherston struck Stacy Rosen in the parking lot nearly 2 weeks ago, pinning her underneath her car. Rosen later died from her injuries. A federal bill with a goal of improving housing affordability is now law.
21: The bipartisan bill was co-sponsored by Massachusetts Democratic Senator Elizabeth Warren and South Carolina Republican Senator Tim Scott. The legislation will include efforts to increase construction, improve public housing, and lower the cost of housing overall. The bill also creates several incentive programs and will expand the Department of Housing and Urban Development's rental assistance program and also utilize loans and grants to bankroll renovations of existing buildings. The 21st Century Road to Housing Act was presented to President Trump Monday, June 29th. 10 days later, even without his signature, that bill becomes law. Trump says he was withholding his signature in protest over the Senate's failure to pass the election security legislation known as the Save America Act. In a statement, Senator Warren says Donald Trump couldn't pick up the pen because he just isn't interested in lowering costs for American families. Charlie Bergeron, WBZ, Boston's News Radio.
1: A machine used to help polio patients breathe was once common, but became less familiar after the wild form of the virus was eliminated in the U.S. ABC's Brian Clark says the last American person using an iron lung died last month.
22: Martha Lillard was 5 years old when she was diagnosed with polio. It was expected to significantly shorten her life, as it did for other children and adults affected before the polio vaccine. But Martha Lillard lived a full life. She died June 26th at 78, even though she had depended on an iron lung. Her sister told the Associated Press their family was able to take road trips in a modified trailer. Martha Lillard even married a man earlier this year she had met in a chat room over 20 years ago. Lillard's sister says the effects of COVID-19 likely caused the death. Brian Clark, ABC News.
1: A new book takes a look at what helped kick off the American Revolution. WBZ TV's Paula Eben has more.
3: According to Boston historian Brooke Barbier, alcohol did.
4: There was nothing shameful about it. Right. There was nothing silly about it. That was just part of everyday living in the 1760s.
3: In her new book, Cocked and Boozy, An Intoxicating History of the American Revolution, she found drinking was the social lubricant the very different 13 colonies needed.
4: Folks in the middle colonies, like New Jersey or Delaware, and folks in the southern colonies were skeptical of Massachusetts. Mm. One way to bridge those divides is over a shared punch bowl.
3: Cocked and Boozy were just two of the 200 names Ben Franklin had for getting drunk.
4: I love Swallowed a Tavern Token. Staggerish.
1: Each chapter of the book ends with an 18th century cocktail recipe adapted for modern tastes. A runner has been gored in the face, and many more were fortunate to not be seriously injured during a chaotic bull run.

0: San Fermín Festival. The six bulls and accompanying steers charged through crowds of thrill seekers who packed the narrow street course in Pamplona on Saturday. One runner was pierced by a horn in the face, while 12 more people needed medical treatment for an assortment of knocks. That's according to the University of Navarra Hospital. The bulls are killed in bullfights later in the day. Yesterday was the fifth morning run of the eight-day festival. Just ahead, the latest traffic and weather.
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1: 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Traffic on the Threes.
9: Taking a look at traffic right now in the downtown area. Things look pretty good. It's a quiet old night. I'll tell you this much. Traveling downtown, lower deck of Route 93, onto the Zacher Bridge and into the Tip O'Neill Tunnel. All lanes are open. You got a little bit of company out there, but otherwise everybody's at or about the speed limit. A few people are above the speed limit. You want to watch out for them, and if that's you above the speed limit, stop that right now. Traveling on the Tobin Bridge northbound and southbound, things look good. Sumner and Callahan tunnels look good. Ted Williams Tunnel looks great. Braintree to Boston and the expressway, I can't even believe how good that looks. And traveling inbound on Storrow Drive, nary a bit of trouble. Traveling along the Mass Pike, Sturbridge right into downtown, all is well. Currently in Boston, 69, partly cloudy, old degrees. I'm Jack Hart, WBZ Traffic in the Threes.
1: Here's the four-day WBZ AccuWeather forecast.
10: It is going to be mainly clear and comfortable early this morning. We'll have a low down to 66 downtown, but near 60 in some suburbs. Later today, a nice day with sunshine and low humidity. High 78 at the coast to 84 inland. Clear to partly cloudy Sunday night, low down to 66. For Monday, we'll have sun and some clouds. It'll become very warm with a high up to 86. Then turning out hot on Tuesday with sunshine and a few clouds, high up to 97. And still quite hot on Wednesday with highs well into the 90s. I'm AccuWeather meteorologist Matt Rindy, WBZ, Boston News Radio.
0: Some serious comic book stars are set to appear at Boston's Fan Expo later this year. Here's WBZ's Luke Spear.
11: We just got our first look at the lineup of comic book artists who will be featured at Boston's Fan Expo happening later this year. Guests include DC Comics writer Scott Snyder, who will be making a two-day appearance. Snyder's recent Absolute Batman run has been making a serious splash, with millions of issues sold nationwide. Another Batman legend, Paul Dini, is set to appear for all 3 days of the event.

0: Dini is best known for his work on the 90s Batman animated series, as well as co-creating the Joker's iconic partner in crime, Harley Quinn. Local comic book artist Ian Chase Nichols will also be attending. The Massachusetts native is recognized for his work with the Teenage Mutant Ninja Turtles, along with the Boston-based comic series The Tick. And stepping away from the pages and into the big screen, some major star talent is also stopping by. Boston-born Captain America star Chris Evans will be there for autographs and photos, along with The Boys actor Carl Urban and Mad Max's Mel Gibson. Boston's 2026 Fan Expo will begin on August 7th and will run until the 9th. Luke Spear, WBZ, Boston's News Radio.
1: A week after Taylor Swift's star-studded wedding to Travis Kelce at Madison Square Garden, fans still have not seen verified photos of the ceremony, Swift's dress, or the celebration inside. The secrecy has sparked an unusual hunt for traces of the event. Even an artist selling preserved pieces of trash collected outside the venue to fans debunking AI-generated wedding images. For some Swift fans, the lack of access feels fitting for an artist who has spent nearly two decades turning personal moments into public stories and deciding which pieces of her life she wants to share. Anthony Hopkins is out with a classical music single.
2: Bracken Road is featured on the Oscar-winning actor's upcoming album, Life is a Dream. It's a collection of music he wrote over six decades, performed by conductor Gustavo Dudamel and the Philharmonia Orchestra. It'll be released August 21st on Decca Classics. I'm Matt Mattinson.
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3: It's the Marketer's Report. 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
1: Good morning, I'm Al Griffith, and here's what's happening.

0: Morning. Millions of people enjoying the stunning weather yesterday and the majestic procession of the tall ships in Boston Harbor. Now, the parade of sail kicked off in honor of America's 250th birthday. It started with Navy jets performing a flyover, and then the parade got underway with the United States Coast Guard Eagle meeting up with the USS Constitution before leading the other vessels into the inner harbor. And once the parade ended at around 4 o'clock yesterday afternoon, the ships headed to their berthing areas at different piers where they will be staying until they leave on Thursday. Now, the public is invited to board some of the ships through Wednesday. The tall ships were causing delays and cancellations at Logan Airport. FlightAware reports around 400 flights were delayed yesterday at Logan Airport and 18 flights were canceled. Now, according to Massport, some of the ships were passing underneath the landing path for some runways with the ship's tall masts risking interference with the planes as they were landing. Maine's State Democratic Party announced it will hold what it calls a transparent and inclusive convention later this month to name a candidate for Senate to replace Graham Plattner. This week, Plattner ended his campaign, which had been dogged by sexual misconduct and other allegations against him.
1: Here in Maine, Democrats are scrambling to recover from the collapsed campaign of Graham Plattner. We met with Executive Director Devin Murphy Anderson of the Maine Democratic Party. We asked her how the next few days will go, because by law, Democrats have just about 2 weeks to fill Plattner's place on the ballot. At least seven candidates have already thrown their hats in the ring. And now the Democrats here in this state say that they will have a convention on July 25th to pick Plattner's replacement. Jake O'Brien, ABC News, Maine.
0: A total of 8 men have now been indicted for their alleged roles in the plot to attack a UFC event on the grounds of the White House last month. That's according to federal prosecutors. The indictment, which was unveiled on Thursday, includes an 8th defendant, 21-year-old Chandler Skaggs of Chapmanville, West Virginia. FBI Special Agent in Charge Jason Cromartie saying this case is a, quote, classic example of a see-something, say-something.
2: From the initial 911 call, our law enforcement colleagues with the Danville Police Department and the Knox County Sheriff's Office recognized a potential threat. Their deputies and patrol officers did a tremendous job at evaluating the situation, taking immediate action, and exposing this terrorist threat, and then contacting the FBI.
0: Now, Skaggs was taken into custody in West Virginia. Coming up, reports of kratom poisonings are on the rise.
3: 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All-wheel drive. Traffic on the threes.
4: 33 minutes after midnight right now. Things pretty quiet out on area roadways. Traffic is moving well. And I think a lot of people are tired from a long holiday weekend, you know, a long holiday week, sort of a 4th of July week. I think a lot of people just staying home, and which is okay. And traveling right now on Storrow Drive all the way into Leverett Circle and back again, just quiet. Don't even have a short delay there. Traveling right now on the Tobin Bridge heading northbound and southbound, no trouble. Pretty much all of Route 1 between Linfield and downtown look good. Sagem Bridge looks good. Bridge looks great. Sumner and Callahan tunnels, no issues. Braintree to Boston on the expressway, all is well there, and traveling up to the north, Route 95, Salisbury to Peabody. That looks pretty good. It is currently in Boston right now, 69 degrees, and it's partly cloudy. I'm Jack Hart, WBZ, traffic in the threes.
3: Here's the four-day WBZ AccuWeather forecast.
5: We will have mainly clear skies through the early morning hours, low down to 66 downtown, but near 60 in some suburbs. Later today, we'll have a nice day with sunshine and low humidity, high 78 at the coast to 84 inland. Clear to partly cloudy Sunday night, low down to 66. Sun and some clouds on Monday. It'll become breezy and very warm with a high up to 86. And then turning out hot on Tuesday, we'll have sunshine and a few clouds with a high of 97. And then still quite hot on Wednesday with highs well into the 90s. I'm AccuWeather meteorologist Matt Rindy, WBZ, Boston News Radio.
0: One person was killed, another injured in a crash involving two motorcycles on Route 6 in Sandwich just before noontime on Saturday. State police from the Bourne Barracks responded to the crash. One of the motorcyclists was taken to the hospital where he later died from his injuries. The other motorcyclist had minor injuries and was being questioned. All travel lanes were shut down for a short time. Reports of kratom poisonings are on the rise, with thousands of calls coming into local poison control centers. Kratom is the supplement often seen at gas stations or in drug stores in the form of pills or teas. It can also be purchased online. Most kratom users rely on its key ingredient for energy, but a larger amount can do the opposite and act like a narcotic pain medication.
6: About a fourth of those people that called into a poison center were actually hospitalized as a result of their illness. Now, just this past week, the DEA signaled that they're planning to move kratom into a Schedule 1 drug, similar and on par with other drugs like heroin. So health officials here really urging not to use these products. And if you do and experience any of these adverse effects, you should certainly call your poison control center.
0: ABC's Yuri Benajoud. Virtual Taekwondo is gaining popularity as a structured competitive discipline in Southeast Asia, co-developed by World Taekwondo and Refract Technologies. Athletes wear VR headsets and motion sensors to control avatars in non-contact matches. Once unfamiliar and experimental, the sport will make its debut at this year's Asian Games in Japan. Coaches and players say it reshapes perceptions of martial arts and gaming. A Cape Cod farm is celebrating its 20th anniversary, offering fresh produce and meaningful work for people with disabilities. Here's WBZ-TV's Levin Reed.
7: The 7-acre farm has just added a community center. It's another space where some of the vocational programs can take place and cultivate a diverse and inclusive environment.
8: We love our Cape Cod community because it's really not what they can do for us. It's what we can do for them. And this is an opportunity for them to come and see our mission in action.
9: It's wonderful. You know, we started about 6 years ago volunteering, and it's such a supportive, safe place for them. Celia was asked to work here full time, so she has a job now.
7: Celia, how much fun are you having doing this?
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7: What makes it so much fun?
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0: Now, the farm and community center are located in Dennis. Coming up, millions of people enjoying beautiful weather and the majestic procession of the tall ships.
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13: Boom Radio's business is booming. 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
14: 70 is the new 50.
13: Hala Nazeri, head of the Longevity Economy Initiative at the World Economic Forum, says some people are unretiring for financial reasons.
14: They retire and they realize they don't have enough money saved up.
13: A U.S. bank wealth report says more than 60% of adults worry they'll need to unretire to make ends meet. The AARP says the number of those unretiring is rising rapidly, with some doing it for financial reasons, others for the stimulation, as our brains stay younger for longer.
14: The IMF released a report last year that said that somebody that was aged 70 in 2022 has the same cognitive function as the average 53-year-old in 2000.
13: I'm Denise Pellegrini, Bloomberg Business on WBZ, Boston's news radio.
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0: The Red Sox win their eighth game in a row, shutting out the Mets yesterday. Final score 4-0. Southpaw Eduardo Rivera got the start. Four more Sox pitchers, Greg Weissert, Giovanni Moran, Justin Slayton, and Danny Coulomb, all kept the Mets off the board. After the game and after pitching two scoreless innings, veteran Danny Coulomb was designated for assignment, most likely ending the 36-year-old Sox career. Sox and Mets this afternoon, first pitch at 1:40. Red Sox have a total of 19 picks in the 2026 draft, and they had three picks on day one yesterday. With the 20th overall pick, the Red Sox choose University of North Carolina shortstop Jake Schaffner. The 67th pick was also from University of North Carolina, outfielder Owen Hull. And the 96th pick yesterday was from Wisconsin, Hudson High School shortstop Jace Matuszynski. Al Griffith, WBZ, Boston's News Radio.
3: 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Traffic on the threes.
4: It is 43 minutes after midnight right now. And taking a look at traffic out on Route 495. Just look at it. It looks fantastic. From the Amesbury area right down to Marlborough and beyond. All this traffic is moving, just moving just so nicely. I can't believe it. And once you get down into the Wareham area, well, head down Route, wrinkle your way over to Route 3 in the Bourne area, and then head up to Braintree, and you'll find that looking pretty darn good. Once you're in Braintree, jump on the expressway, head towards downtown, and you're going to be in, you're going to have a good time downtown because traffic is moving just so well. I can't even believe it. Northbound and southbound on the Tip O'Neill Tunnel, this is just an easy traffic night. Inbound on Storrow Drive, highly even a delay at Leverett Circle. Tobin Bridge, Zakin Bridge, Sumner and Callahan Tunnels, everything's doing well. If you've got nothing else to do, you know, plan for about 2 hours from now. Jumping out of the bed, throwing an overcoat over the pajamas right now. Your curlers in your hair are not. Doesn't matter. Get in your car. Take a ride. You're going to love it because traffic is going to be just so easy. And it is currently in Boston right now, 69 degrees, and it's a partly cloudy sky. I'm Jack Hart, WBZ, traffic in the threes.
3: Here's the four-day WBZ AccuWeather forecast.
5: We will have mainly clear skies early this morning, low down to 66 downtown, but near 60 in some suburbs. Later today, it's going to be a nice day with sunshine and low humidity. High 78 at the coast to 84 inland. Clear to partly cloudy Sunday night, low down to 66. Sun and some clouds on Monday, becoming breezy and very warm with a high up to 86. And then turning out hot on Tuesday with sunshine and a few clouds, we'll have a high up to 97. And then still hot on Wednesday with highs well into the 90s. I'm Mackie with a meteorologist, Matt Rindy, WBZ, Boston's News Radio.
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0: Good morning, I'm Al Griffith, and here's what's happening. As Massachusetts is investing millions of dollars in technology upgrades to prevent wrong-way driving accidents, a Chicopee man is facing charges after police say he crashed while driving the wrong way on Route 91 in Chicopee early Saturday morning. That crash injured a state trooper and his canine, as well as the driver of another vehicle who was struck by the wrong-way driver. 28-year-old Jose Santiago is facing several charges, including driving under the influence, after police say he was speeding southbound in the northbound lanes. Dozens of tall ships have made their way through Boston Harbor as part of the parade of sail. WBZ's Mike Macklin has more.
20: On a glorious July morning, Sail Boston's parade of sail got underway, a sunny sky over Boston Harbor. The USS Constitution, Old Ironsides, led the way, firing her cannons in a salute as she passed the official reviewing platform on board the Merchant Marine Academy's training ship, Patriot State. On board the Patriot State, Boston Mayor Michelle Wu.
21: For nearly 400 years, Boston has been a global city, with our arms wide open to our partners across the sea and across the world. That is the Boston that the rest of the world has been loving all summer. Boston has been America's best ambassador, and we're proud that that's possible because we strive every single day of the year to be the most beautiful, welcoming, and family-friendly city in the country, a home for everyone.
20: Millions of spectators have lined the harbor to see the parade of sail. Many more are expected to visit the tall ships over the next 5 days. In Boston Harbor, Mike Macklin, WBZ, Boston's News Radio.
0: Bus drivers in the Merrimack Valley end their strike after reaching a deal on a new contract.
22: Teamsters Local 170 says bus drivers will be back on the job and buses rolling again on Sunday. Members pre-ratified a contract proposal and delivered it to the Merrimack Valley Transit Authority on Friday, clearing the way to restore service to the region. More than 130 bus drivers and mechanics have been on strike since July 1st. It was a huge disruption to the ridership. MEVA provides fare-free bus service to 16 cities and towns in the Merrimack Valley, including Haverhill, Lawrence, and Methuen. The union says the one-year agreement preserves Saturday overtime, protects the pension and health care improvements, and allows for the option to continue to work on resolving other remaining issues over Saturday work. And a union spokesperson says, in the end, workers settled on a shorter one-year contract and accepted lower hourly wages than they were seeking in an effort to be done with the strike. Sherry Small, WBZ Boston's News Radio.
0: Meanwhile, Mass General Brigham has issued a cease and desist letter to nurses on the picket line in Boston. Tensions between the two sides have been escalating as there's been no sign of contract negotiations restarting. The largest nurses' strike in state history turned into a lockout as picketing enters its fifth day. The strike over nurse pay was only set to last for 1 day, but when nurses tried to return to work on Thursday, they were locked out. There are also 450 home health care clinicians on a week-long strike. The hospital says contracts with 1,300 replacement nurses run for 5 days, so the striking nurses can't return to work until Monday. Governor Maura Healey stopped by the picket line on Friday after calling both sides to her office twice earlier in the week in the hopes of breaking the stalemate. Starting today, stamps are going to be taking a little bit more out of your wallet. WBZ's Luke Spear has more.
23: The U.S. postal stamp price increase comes as the industry attempts to stabilize itself. The Postal Service has been dealing with increased costs for years, along with a steady decrease in mail volumes. A fiscal review from last year shows the Postal Service had $55.8 billion in expenses, but only $25.8 billion in revenue. Forever stamps will see an increase from 72 cents to 82 cents, and domestic postcards will cost about 65 cents. As for international, it'll run you about $1.75. In a statement from the agency, they say the Postal Service is using all available tools to ensure that they can continue to serve the American public. Any and all Forever stamps purchased before the price increase will still be valid. Luke Spear, WBZ, Boston's News Radio.
0: President Trump says he's ordered the U.S. military to destroy Iran if he were to be assassinated. His aim is to deter Tehran with threats of overwhelming retaliation should it try to make good on threats to kill him. But there's no automatic system that allows a president's death to trigger an immediate military response. If the president were killed, Vice President J.D. Vance would become president and decide whether to retaliate. It's East Boston's time to shine.
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3: 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Traffic on the Threes.
4: 53 minutes after midnight. 53 minutes after midnight. Look at that. And taking a look at traffic out in the Central Mass area, routes 190 and 290. Never looked better. Routes 1, they're all is reasonably well out there. Traveling on routes 395 and 146 out in Central Mass, that's looking pretty good. Usually in the summertime, we're just chock full of work crews and work zones and things of that nature, but I don't know why we don't have it. Traveling on route 195 right now from Wareham right into Providence, Rhode Island. That looks great. And traveling right now on Route 2 from Leominster to Concord. No issues there. Routes 393 coming in and out of New Hampshire. Things look good. It is currently in Boston, 68 degrees, partly cloudy. I'm Jack Hart, WBZ Traffic in the Threes.
3: Here's the four-day WBZ AccuWeather forecast.
5: It is going to be mainly clear and comfortable early this morning. We'll have a low down to 66 downtown, but near 60 in some suburbs. Later today, a nice day with sunshine and low humidity. High 78 at the coast to 84 inland. Clear to partly cloudy Sunday night, low down to 66. For Monday, we'll have sun and some clouds. It'll become very warm with a high up to 86. Then turning out hot on Tuesday with sunshine and a few clouds, high up to 97. And still quite hot on Wednesday with highs well into the 90s. I'm Mackie with the meteorologist Matt Rindy, WBZ, Boston News Radio.
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0: Christopher Nolan has adapted The Odyssey to make it accessible and relatable for modern audiences. The film in theaters July 17th features Matt Damon as Odysseus, Anne Hathaway as Penelope, and Tom Holland as Telemachus. A popular singer is walking away from a popular TV show. 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
7: Sorry, Ariana Grande fans, but the Grammy-winning pop star will no longer be starring in the newest season of American Horror Story. Grande was previously announced to be joining the cast last fall, but has since had to drop out due to recent scheduling conflicts with her Eternal Sunshine tour. Those scheduling conflicts saw her change two out of the three Boston dates on the tour that were originally scheduled to take place at TD Garden on July 22nd and 24th. Those shows will now take place on the 23rd and 26th. Meanwhile, plot details for the newest season remain under wraps, but it will see the return of AHS alums like Sarah Paulson, Evan Peters, Angela Bassett, and Jessica Lange. The new season of the hit show is set to debut on FX on September 24th. Shane Stokes, WBZ, Boston's News Radio.
0: Netflix is set to premiere a remake of Little House on the Prairie on Thursday. Showrunner Rebecca Sonnenschein says the series still resonates with the American dream. Set in the late 1800s, it follows the Ingalls family as they settle in the frontier. The show explores themes of rugged individualism and the complexities of pioneer life. Sonnenschein emphasizes the importance of understanding diverse perspectives while highlighting interactions with the Osage Nation. Luke Bracey plays Pa, a character portrayed as good but flawed. Filming for season two is already underway with a fan favorite addition to the cast. Well, she's been a doctor, a pilot, even ran for president, and now Barbie's going somewhere new on a postage stamp.
9: I'm a Barbie girl in the Barbie world.
10: The U.S. Postal Service is partnering with Mattel on a collection of stamps featuring the iconic fashion doll through the years, dressed for 10 iconic careers, from soccer player to astronaut. 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
1: From ABC News, I'm Dave Packer. Fresh U.S. attacks on Iran after another cargo ship was targeted in the Strait of Hormuz has sent come. In a social media post, Defense Secretary Pete Hegseth saying Iran made a poor choice, now they pay. One person reported missing from the container ship, a fire on board, the vessel's engines inoperable, and Iran threatening President Trump directly.
6: The president is issuing this new threat against Iran, posting that 1,000 missiles are locked and loaded and aimed at Iran, with thousands more to immediately follow if the Iranian government acts on its threat to assassinate or attempt to assassinate him. And he goes further, adding that orders have already been given and the U.S. military is ready, willing, and able to completely decimate and destroy all areas of Iran.
1: ABC's Selena Wang. A Saturday night vigil in Houston for Lorenzo Salgado Abrejo. The 52-year-old husband and father of three who built houses in Houston was shot and killed by an ICE agent Tuesday morning while he was on his way to work. Congressman Christian Menefee.
13: We are not at war. Lorenzo Salgado Abrejo was not a casualty. He is a human being who was murdered by our government.
1: Agents claim Arejo tried to use his vehicle to hit them. Witnesses dispute that account. California firefighters launching a massive air and ground attack on the fast-moving Summit fire in Los Angeles County. U.S. Forest Service spokesman John Miller said the aircraft are a big help for crews on the ground.
15: We've been able to use retardant aircraft during the day, and we used night flying helicopters from the Forest Service, Cal Fire, and Los Angeles County Fire Department overnight.
1: Evacuation orders and warnings were issued Friday. Dangerous flash flooding from Arkansas to West Virginia. State of emergency in Missouri as hundreds of people were rescued after catastrophic flooding. Nearly a foot of rain fell in some areas and more is on the way. 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
16: Good morning. I'm Al Griffith. This is WBZ News Radio Boston. Millions of people enjoying the beautiful weather and the majestic procession of the tall ships. The parade of sail kicked off Saturday morning in honor of America's 250th birthday. The parade got underway with the U.S. Coast Guard Eagle meeting up with the USS Constitution before leading the other vessels into the inner harbor. The public is invited to board some of the ships through Wednesday. A Chicopee man is facing charges after police say he crashed while driving the wrong way on Route 91 in Chicopee early Saturday morning. That crash injured a state trooper and his canine, as well as the driver of another vehicle who was struck by the wrong-way driver. 28-year-old Jose Santiago is facing several charges, including driving under the influence after police say he was speeding while driving southbound in the northbound lanes.
29: 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All-wheel drive. Traffic on the threes.
4: It is 3 minutes after 1 o'clock already, and taking a look at traffic on area roadways, you notice it's been pretty quiet so far. We had a couple little crashes earlier, but they've cleared out of the way. And traveling in the downtown area, things look good. The Storrow Drive, Memorial Drive, Soldiers Field Road, traffic doing well. And traveling down Route 93, from just about the Woburn area right down into Boston, on traffic is moving just nicely. The Tobin Bridge northbound and southbound are in good shape there, and at least traffic-wise. Looks like I got a little bit of a slowdown southbound inside the Tip O'Neill Tunnel just after the Purchase Street ramp. Want to watch out for it. And if you're in that tunnel, don't go out of your way to go find it. Sumner and Callahan Tunnel's doing well. Ted Williams Tunnel looks good. Braintree to Boston, the expressway looks A-OK. And compassion sponsorship means food, healthcare, education, and most of all, being known, loved, and protected. There are thousands of kids waiting more than a year and their wait. Sponsor a child with compassion today. 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Currently in Boston, 68 degrees. We've got a few clouds anyway. I'm Jack Hart, WBZ Traffic in the Threes.
29: Here's the four-day WBZ AccuWeather forecast.
5: We will have mainly clear skies through the early morning hours, low down to 66 downtown, but near 60 in some suburbs. Later today, we'll have a nice day with sunshine and low humidity, high 78 at the coast to 84 inland. Clear to partly cloudy Sunday night, low down to 66. Sun and some clouds on Monday. It'll become breezy and very warm with a high up to 86. And then turning out hot on Tuesday, we'll have sunshine and a few clouds with a high of 97. And then still quite hot on Wednesday with highs well into the 90s. I'm AccuWeather meteorologist Matt Rindy, WBZ, Boston News Radio.
0: quite the spectacle in Boston Harbor on Saturday as the tall ships arrived with our nation's history as the backdrop. Here's WBZ's Mike Macklin.
2: It was a sight to behold on a picture-perfect day. The tall ship's parade of sail turned Boston Harbor into a scene from a bygone era. Crowds packed the waterfront from Castle Island to Charlestown for a glimpse of the seafaring spectacle. Governor Maura Healey among those to welcome the tall ships to Boston.
8: You know, it's been a spectacular day, and it follows a spectacular summer with everything that we've had going on in Massachusetts. And between the World Cup, the fireworks on the Esplanade, the celebration of America 250, Massachusetts 250, this parade of sail is a great way to keep that positive vibe going.
2: More than 50 tall ships will be docked in the harbor through Wednesday, welcoming visitors on board before departing Boston on Thursday. In Boston Harbor, Mike Macklin, WBZ, Boston's News Radio.
0: U.S. and Iranian leaders have exchanged threats as their interim deal to end the war faces new challenges. President Trump threatened further missile attacks on Iran after calls for his assassination during the funeral of Supreme Leader Ayatollah Ali Khamenei. Iran's new Supreme Leader Khamenei's son vowed on Saturday to avenge his father's death. Facebook and Instagram parent Meta saying that it will invest more than $13 billion Canadian dollars to build its first artificial intelligence data center in Canada and its largest outside the U.S. The facility will be built in Sturgeon County, Alberta, and will be powered by a natural gas-fired plant. A farm with a focus on being inclusive celebrates a major milestone, WBZ-TV's Levin Reed reports.
17: Put it in nice and slow.
18: Sometimes it doesn't cost a lot to make a huge difference. How much did the farm cost when you first got it?
17: It was $1.
18: $1.
17: $1.
18: And you've been able to turn this into such a wonderful thing. Capabilities Farm and Dennis has just had their 20th anniversary. The nonprofit is run by those with disabilities, but it's the opportunity that rings loud.
17: It's a magical place that we have here. You know, our individuals come with no work experience, and we just give them vocational training, a sense of purpose, and they do a wonderful job.
18: Phil has been working here for 7 years. How much do you love it?
19: I love it a lot, actually. I just love it. I like putting a smile on people's face, and I like helping people who are like in need of help.
0: Now, the farm also just added a community center. Just ahead, a wrong-way driver is facing charges after crashing his vehicle and injuring a state trooper and his canine.
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0: Well, who knows if it's too little too late, but it sure is fun while it lasts. Red Sox are on a roll, winning their eighth consecutive game with a 4-0 win over the Mets yesterday at Citi Field. Red Sox pitching remains outstanding. Yesterday, it was a team effort with five Sox pitchers combining in the shutout. Lefty Eduardo Rivera got the start. Masataka Yoshida has been hot. He had a two-run shot in the eighth inning that put the Sox up by four. Sox skipper Chad Tracy says Yoshida has been delivering.
12: Another guy during the course of the road trips getting, you know, got a lane now to get him in there against more righties, and he swung the bat very, very well for us. The home run there was huge to stretch it to four.
0: Now, Sox go for the three-game sweep today in their ninth win in a row. It's the last game before the All-Star break. First pitch at 1:40. Al Griffith, WBZ, Boston's News Radio.
29: 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Traffic on the threes.
4: Take a look at traffic right now down to the south, traveling on routes 95, 24, and 3. Things look pretty good right now. It's just been quiet traffic. It's not devoid of cars out there, but traffic is moving reasonably well. People seem to be behaving themselves pretty well, although state and local police are looking for a couple of tough people out there, dealing with a couple of tough drivers out there. Route 1 right now from Dedham right down Attleboro, that looks good. And Route 93 from Braintree right up to Canton, all as well there. The expressway Braintree to Boston, no troubles. And Sturbridge into downtown on that Mass Pike, like a hot knife through butter. It is currently in Boston. It's 68 degrees and it's partly cloudy. I'm Jack Hart, WBZ Traffic in the Threes.
29: Here's the 4-day WBZ AccuWeather forecast.
5: We will have mainly clear skies early this morning, low down to 66 downtown, but near 60 in some suburbs. Later today, it's going to be a nice day with sunshine and low humidity. High 78 at the coast to 84 inland. Clear to partly cloudy Sunday night, low down to 66. Sun and some clouds on Monday, becoming breezy and very warm with a high up to 86. And then turning out hot on Tuesday with sunshine and a few clouds, we'll have a high up to 97. And then still hot on Wednesday with highs well into the 90s. I'm AccuWeather meteorologist Matt Rindy, WBZ, Boston's News Radio.

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1: Good morning, I'm Al Griffith, and here's what's happening. With thousands of boats in Boston Harbor and millions of people along the waterfront, tall ships and maritime vessels from all over the world

0: have arrived in Boston.
1: Old Ironsides led the way, followed by the Coast Guard tall ship Eagle, and the parade of sail was underway, transforming Boston Harbor into a scene from another century. On board the official reviewing platform on the Merchant Marine Academy's Patriot State, Governor Maura Healey called attention to Boston Harbor's place in history.
2: This harbor was blockaded by warships during the Siege of Boston. Today, it's a safe harbor. A place of peace, prosperity, innovation, and understanding. That's what we stand for today, Massachusetts, and that's what Sail Boston represents.
1: 54 ships make up the parade of sail. Over the next 5 days, millions of visitors will board their decks for a first-hand look at a seafaring way of life from a long-ago time. In Boston Harbor, Mike Macklin, WBZ, Boston's News Radio.
0: As Massachusetts is investing millions of dollars in technology upgrades to prevent wrong-way driving accidents, a Chicopee man is facing charges after police say he crashed while driving the wrong way on Route 91 in Chicopee early Saturday morning. Now, that crash injured a state trooper and his canine, as well as the driver of another vehicle who was struck by the wrong-way driver. 28-year-old Jose Santiago is facing several charges, including driving under the influence after police say he was speeding southbound in the northbound lanes. And a Connecticut woman is now facing charges after she allegedly hit and killed a woman in the parking lot of a Stop and Shop on Nantucket. Kathleen Featherston is being charged with negligent operation and motor vehicle homicide by negligent operation. Police said Featherston struck Stacy Rosen in the parking lot nearly 2 weeks ago, pinning her underneath her car. Rosen later died from her injuries. A federal bill with a goal of improving housing affordability is now law.
3: The bipartisan bill was co-sponsored by Massachusetts Democratic Senator Elizabeth Warren and South Carolina Republican Senator Tim Scott. The legislation will include efforts to increase construction, improve public housing, and lower the cost of housing overall. The bill also creates several incentive programs and will expand the Department of Housing and Urban Development's rental assistance program and also utilize loans and grants to bankroll renovations of existing buildings. The 21st Century Road to Housing Act was presented to President Trump Monday, June 29th. 10 days later, even without his signature, that bill becomes law. Trump says he was withholding his signature in protest over the Senate's failure to pass the election security legislation known as the Save America Act. In a statement, Senator Warren says Donald Trump couldn't pick up the pen because he just isn't interested in lowering costs for American families. Charlie Bergeron, WBZ, Boston's News Radio.
0: A machine used to help polio patients breathe was once common, but became less familiar after the wild form of the virus was eliminated in the U.S. ABC's Brian Clark says the last American person using an iron lung died last month.
4: Martha Lillard was 5 years old when she was diagnosed with polio. It was expected to significantly shorten her life, as it did for other children and adults affected before the polio vaccine. But Martha Lillard lived a full life. She died June 26th at 78, even though she had depended on an iron lung. Her sister told the Associated Press their family was able to take road trips in a modified trailer. Martha Lillard even married a man earlier this year she had met in a chat room over 20 years ago. Lillard's sister says the effects of COVID-19 likely caused the death. Brian Clark, ABC News.
0: A new book takes a look at what helped kick off the American Revolution. WBZ TV's Paula Eben has more.
5: According to Boston historian Brooke Barbier, alcohol did.
6: There was nothing shameful about it. Right. There was nothing silly about it. That was just part of everyday living in the 1760s.
5: In her new book, Cocked and Boozy, An Intoxicating History of the American Revolution, she found drinking was the social lubricant the very different 13 colonies needed.
6: Folks in the middle colonies, like New Jersey or Delaware, and folks in the southern colonies were skeptical of Massachusetts. One way to bridge those divides is over a shared punch bowl.
5: Cocked and Boozy were just two of the 200 names Ben Franklin had for getting drunk.
6: I love Swallowed a Tavern Token. Staggerish.
0: Each chapter of the book ends with an 18th century cocktail recipe adapted for modern tastes. A runner has been gored in the face, and many more were fortunate to not be seriously injured during a chaotic bull run at Spain's San Fermín Festival. The six bulls and accompanying steers charged through crowds of thrill seekers who packed the narrow street course in Pamplona on Saturday. One runner was pierced by a horn in the face, while 12 more people needed medical treatment for an assortment of knocks. That's according to the University of Navarra Hospital. The bulls are killed in bullfights later in the day. Yesterday was the fifth morning run of the eight-day festival. Just ahead, the latest traffic and weather.
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0: Traffic and weather together. 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All-wheel drive. Traffic on the threes.
2: 23 minutes after 1 o'clock right now, and, it's been an okay night out there. You got nothing to do. Taking a ride might be the thing to do for you, you know, if you're just you're just sort of rambling around. Get in the car. It's a good time to do it. Traffic is good. Roadways are nice and dry. You've got good visibility out there, and traveling is okay. We've got light traffic just about everywhere. You've got plenty of people out and about, but everybody's moving reasonably well. Traveling right now up to the north for Route 95. Salisbury to Peabody looks great. Gloucester to Peabody looks even better. And traveling right now, routes 3 and the 93 in and out of New Hampshire looking good. Mass Pike, Sturbridge into downtown, all is well. Route 9 from Worcester into Brookline, it's looking pretty good as well. It is currently in Boston. What is it currently in Boston? Oh, it's currently 68 degrees. And we don't have a cloud in the sky. All of a sudden, they just went poof. I'm Jack Hart, WBZ, traffic in the threes.
0: Here's the 4-day WBZ AccuWeather forecast.
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4: It is going to be mainly clear and comfortable early this morning. We'll have a low down to 66 downtown, but near 60 in some suburbs. Later today, a nice day with sunshine and low humidity. High 78 at the coast to 84 inland. Clear to partly cloudy Sunday night, low down to 66. For Monday, we'll have sun and some clouds. It'll become very warm with a high up to 86. Then turning out hot on Tuesday with sunshine and a few clouds, high up to 97. And still quite hot on Wednesday with highs well into the 90s. I'm AccuWeather meteorologist Matt Rindy, WBZ, Boston News Radio.
5: Some serious comic book stars are set to appear at Boston's Fan Expo later this year. 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
6: We just got our first look at the lineup of comic book artists who will be featured at Boston's Fan Expo happening later this year. Guests include DC Comics writer Scott Snyder, who will be making a 2-day appearance. Snyder's recent Absolute Batman run has been making a serious splash, with millions of issues sold nationwide. Another Batman legend, Paul Dini, is set to appear for all 3 days of the event. Dini is best known for his work on the 90s Batman animated series, as well as co-creating the Joker's iconic partner in crime, Harley Quinn. Local comic

0: book artist Ian Chase Nichols will also be attending. The Massachusetts native is recognized for his work with the Teenage Mutant Ninja Turtles, along with the Boston-based comic series The Tick. And stepping away from the pages and into the big screen, some major star talent is also stopping by. Boston-born Captain America star Chris Evans will be there for autographs and photos, along with The Boys actor Carl Urban and Mad Max's Mel Gibson. Boston's 2026 Fan Expo will begin on August 7th and will run until the 9th. Luke Spear, WBZ, Boston's News Radio.
1: A week after Taylor Swift's star-studded wedding to Travis Kelce at Madison Square Garden, fans still have not seen verified photos of the ceremony, Swift's dress, or the celebration inside. The secrecy has sparked an unusual hunt for traces of the event. Even an artist selling preserved pieces of trash collected outside the venue to fans debunking AI-generated wedding images. For some Swift fans, the lack of access feels fitting for an artist who has spent nearly two decades turning personal moments into public stories and deciding which pieces of her life she wants to share. Anthony Hopkins is out with a classical music single.
2: Bracken Road is featured on the Oscar-winning actor's upcoming album, Life is a Dream. It's a collection of music he wrote over six decades, performed by conductor Gustavo Dudamel and the Philharmonia Orchestra. It'll be released August 21st on Decca Classics. I'm Matt Mattinson.
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1: Good morning, I'm Al Griffith, and here's what's happening. Millions of people enjoying the stunning weather yesterday and the majestic procession of the tall ships in Boston Harbor. Now, the parade of sail kicked off in honor of America's 250th birthday. It started with Navy jets performing a flyover, and then the parade got underway with the United States Coast Guard Eagle meeting up with the USS Constitution before leading the other vessels into the inner harbor. And once the parade ended at around 4 o'clock yesterday afternoon, the ships headed to their berthing areas at different piers where they will be staying.

0: staying until they leave on Thursday. Now, the public is invited to board some of the ships through Wednesday. The tall ships were causing delays and cancellations at Logan Airport. FlightAware reports around 400 flights were delayed yesterday at Logan Airport, and 18 flights were canceled. Now, according to Massport, some of the ships were passing underneath the landing path for some runways, with the ship's tall masts risking interference with the planes as they were landing. Maine's State Democratic Party announced it will hold what it calls a transparent and inclusive convention later this month to name a candidate for Senate to replace Graham Plattner. This week, Plattner ended his campaign, which had been dogged by sexual misconduct and other allegations against him.
1: Here in Maine, Democrats are scrambling to recover from the collapsed campaign of Graham Plattner. We met with Executive Director Devin Murphy Anderson of the Maine Democratic Party. We asked her how the next few days will go, because by law, Democrats have just about 2 weeks to fill Plattner's place on the ballot. At least seven candidates have already thrown their hats in the ring. And now the Democrats here in this state say that they will have a convention on July 25th to pick Plattner's replacement. Jake O'Brien, ABC News, Maine.
0: A total of eight men have now been indicted for their alleged roles in the plot to attack a UFC event on the grounds of the White House last month. That's according to federal prosecutors. The indictment, which was unveiled on Thursday, includes an eighth defendant, 21-year-old Chandler Skaggs of Chapmanville, West Virginia. FBI special agent in charge Jason Cromartie saying this case is a, quote, classic example of a see something, say something.
2: From the initial 911 call, our law enforcement colleagues with the Danville Police Department and the Knox County Sheriff's Office recognized a potential threat. Their deputies and patrol officers did a tremendous job at evaluating the situation, taking immediate action, and exposing this terrorist threat, and then contacting the FBI.
0: Now, Skaggs was taken into custody in West Virginia. Coming up, reports of kratom poisonings are on the rise.
3: 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The Subaru Retailers of New England. All-wheel drive. Traffic on the threes.
4: It is 33 minutes after 1 o'clock already. And taking a look at traffic right now in the downtown area, it's just as quiet as a mouse down there. Traveling inbound on Storrow Drive, just the shortest of delays at Leverett Circle, and that's about the heaviest traffic we have downtown. The Sumner and Callahan tunnels, traffic is very light. Tobin Bridge northbound and southbound, even lighter. Ted Williams tunnel traffic is moving well. And the lower deck of Route 93 out of the Zegum Bridge into the Tip O'Neill Tunnel, all lanes are open. Traffic looks good. Braintree to Boston on the expressway, A-okay. It is currently in Boston. What is it in Boston currently? It's 60-something degrees. We're going to get there. There we are, 68 degrees, and the sky's clear. I'm Jack Hart, WBZ Traffic in the Threes.
3: Here's the four-day WBZ AccuWeather forecast.
5: We will have mainly clear skies through the early morning hours, low down to 66 downtown, but near 60 in some suburbs. Later today, we'll have a nice day with sunshine and low humidity, high 78 at the coast to 84 inland. Clear to partly cloudy Sunday night, low down to 66. Sun and some clouds on Monday. It'll become breezy and very warm with a high up to 86. And then turning out hot on Tuesday, we'll have sunshine and a few clouds with a high of 97. And then still quite hot on Wednesday with highs well into the 90s. I'm AccuWeather meteorologist Matt Rindy, WBZ, Boston News Radio.
0: One person was killed, another injured in a crash involving two motorcycles on Route 6 in Sandwich just before noontime on Saturday. State police from the Bourne Barracks responded to the crash. One of the motorcyclists was taken to the hospital, where he later died from his injuries. The other motorcyclist had minor injuries and was being questioned. All travel lanes were shut down for a short time. Reports of kratom poisonings are on the rise, with thousands of calls coming into local poison control centers. Kratom is the supplement often seen at gas stations or in drugstores in the form of pills or teas. It can also be purchased online. Most kratom users rely on its key ingredient for energy, but a larger amount can do the opposite and act like a narcotic pain medication.
6: About a fourth of those people that called into a poison center were actually hospitalized as a result of their illness. Now, just this past week, the DEA signaled that they're planning to move kratom into a Schedule 1 drug, similar and on par with other drugs like heroin. So health officials here really urging not to use these products. And if you do and experience any of these adverse effects, you should certainly call your poison control center.
0: ABC's Yuri Benajoud. Virtual Taekwondo is gaining popularity as a structured competitive discipline in Southeast Asia, co-developed by World Taekwondo and Refract Technologies. Athletes wear VR headsets and motion sensors to control avatars in non-contact matches. Once unfamiliar and experimental, the sport will make its debut at this year's Asian Games in Japan. Coaches and players say it reshapes perceptions of martial arts and gaming. A Cape Cod farm is celebrating its 20th anniversary, offering fresh produce and meaningful work for people with disabilities. Here's WBZ-TV's Levin Reed.
7: The 7-acre farm has just added a community center. It's another space where some of the vocational programs can take place and cultivate a diverse and inclusive environment.
8: We love our Cape Cod community because it's really not what they can do for us, it's what we can do for them. And this is an opportunity for them to come and see our mission in action.
9: It's wonderful. You know, we started about 6 years ago volunteering, and it's such a supportive, safe place for them. Celia was asked to work here full-time, so she has a job now.
7: Celia, how much fun are you having doing this?
10: A lot of fun.
7: What makes it so much fun?
10: Being around everybody, learning new stuff.
11: We hear all the time from our customers that it's just like they're looking for a farm market store anyway, they're looking for a garden store anyway, so to be able to come here and support an organization like this is really a double benefit.
0: Now, the farm and community center are located in Dennis. Coming up, millions of people enjoying beautiful weather and the majestic procession of the tall ships.
12: When it comes to jobs, it turns out AI might be doing the opposite of what everyone was afraid of.
13: Maybe the AI story is playing out a little bit differently.
12: Lisa Simon is chief economist at Revelio Labs, which just published a study finding
13: companies that are adopting AI really heavily are actually some of the fastest growing companies, and they are adding in particular entry-level jobs
12: at faster rates than at firms not heavily adopting AI. Simon tells Bloomberg it came as a surprise to see entry-level jobs getting a boost, but it does make sense.
13: You need people that know how to deal with that technology, and I do think that tends to be the digital natives that are a little bit younger.
12: But at the same time,
13: these models produce so much output that you also need people that are really experienced and know what they're doing. I think you're just seeing hiring across the board, both on the expert and on this entry level.
12: In short, even with inevitable areas of disruption, Simon says
13: AI adoption and employment growth can coexist.
12: Andrew O'Day, Bloomberg Business on WBZ, Boston's News Radio.
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0: Don't look now, but the Red Sox win again, their eighth in a row, shutting out the Mets 4-0. Red Sox go for the 3-game sweep this afternoon, and this is the last game before the league goes on its annual All-Star break. Now, the Red Sox already had 3 players named to the All-Star team, Ranger Suarez, Aroldis Chapman, and Wilson Contreras. But yesterday, center fielder Seidan Rafaela was added to the American League All-Star team as a replacement for injured Yankee Aaron Judge. This is Rafaela's first time named an All-Star. Sox Mets back at it this afternoon at Citi Field. First pitch, 1:40. World Cup soccer action yesterday in extra time. England beating Norway 2-1 in the late game. Defending champions Argentina beating Switzerland 3-1. That game also going to extra time. So it's England facing Argentina in the World Cup semifinals. Al Griffith, WBZ, Boston's News Radio.
3: 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Traffic on the Threes.
4: 43 minutes after 1 o'clock right now. Things are pretty good out on area roadways. Traveling right now on Route 95 from the Linfield area right down to Canton and all the way down. Traffic is moving just as well as it ever did. And once you get down into Canton, stay on Route 93. Head northbound on where you've been coming. Just came off southbound on Route 95. If you continue straight, you're northbound on 93. How does that happen? Continue up to Canton and all as well. Routes 95, 24, and 3 down there all look pretty good. And once you get into the Braintree area, head straight up into downtown by way of the expressway, and when you get up there, turn around and then head back. You're going to find traffic does well. It is currently in Boston, 68 degrees and 67 degrees, and no clouds in the sky. I'm Jack Hart, WBZ Traffic on the Threes.
3: Here's the four-day WBZ AccuWeather forecast.
5: We will have mainly clear skies early this morning, low down to 66 downtown, but near 60 in some suburbs. Later today, it's going to be a nice day with sunshine and low humidity. High 78 at the coast to 84 inland. Clear to partly cloudy Sunday night, low down to 66. Sun and some clouds on Monday, becoming breezy and very warm with a high up to 86. And then turning out hot on Tuesday with sunshine and a few clouds, we'll have a high up to 97. Then still hot on Wednesday with highs well into the 90s. I'm AccuWeather meteorologist Matt Rindy, WBZ, Boston News Radio.
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0: Good morning, I'm Al Griffith, and here's what's happening. As Massachusetts is investing millions of dollars in technology upgrades to prevent wrong-way driving accidents, a Chicopee man is facing charges after police say he crashed while driving the wrong way on Route 91 in Chicopee early Saturday morning. That crash injured a state trooper and his canine, as well as the driver of another vehicle who was struck by the wrong-way driver, 28-year-old Jose Santiago. is facing several charges, including driving under the influence, after police say he was speeding southbound in the northbound lanes. Dozens of tall ships have made their way through Boston Harbor as part of the parade of sail. WBZ's Mike Macklin has more.
20: On a glorious July morning, Sail Boston's parade of sail got underway, a sunny sky over Boston Harbor. The USS Constitution, Old Ironsides, led the way, firing her cannons in a salute as she passed the official reviewing platform on board the Merchant Marine Academy's training ship, Patriot State. On board the Patriot State, Boston Mayor Michelle Wu.
21: For nearly 400 years, Boston has been a global city, with our arms wide open to our partners across the sea and across the world. That is the Boston that the rest of the world has been loving all summer. Boston has been America's best ambassador, and we're proud that that's possible because we strive every single day of the year to be the most beautiful, welcoming, and family-friendly city in the country, a home for everyone.
20: Millions of spectators have lined the harbor to see the parade of sail. Many more are expected to visit the tall ships over the next 5 days. In Boston Harbor, Mike Macklin, WBZ, Boston's News Radio.
0: Bus drivers in the Merrimack Valley end their strike after reaching a deal on a new contract.
22: Teamsters Local 170 says bus drivers will be back on the job and buses rolling again on Sunday. Members pre-ratified a contract proposal and delivered it to the Merrimack Valley Transit Authority on Friday, clearing the way to restore service to the region. More than 130 bus drivers and mechanics have been on strike since July 1st. It was a huge disruption to the ridership. MEVA provides fare-free bus service to 16 cities and towns in the Merrimack Valley, including Haverhill, Lawrence, and Methuen. The union says the one-year agreement preserves Saturday overtime, protects the pension and health care improvements, and allows for the option to continue to work on resolving other remaining issues over Saturday work. And a union spokesperson says, in the end, workers settled on a shorter one-year contract and accepted lower hourly wages than they were seeking in an effort to be done with the strike. Sherry Small, WBZ Boston's News Radio.
0: Meanwhile, Mass General Brigham has issued a cease and desist letter to nurses on the picket line in Boston. Tensions between the two sides have been escalating as there's been no sign of contract negotiations restarting. The largest nurses' strike in state history turned into a lockout as picketing enters its fifth day. The strike over nurse pay was only set to last for 1 day, but when nurses tried to return to work on Thursday, they were locked out. There are also 450 home health care clinicians on a week-long strike. The hospital says contracts with 1,300 replacement nurses run for 5 days, so the striking nurses can't return to work until Monday. Governor Maura Healey stopped by the picket line on Friday after calling both sides to her office twice earlier in the week in the hopes of breaking the stalemate. Starting today, stamps are going to be taking a little bit more out of your wallet. WBZ's Luke Spear has more.
23: The U.S. postal stamp price increase comes as the industry attempts to stabilize itself. The Postal Service has been dealing with increased costs for years, along with a steady decrease in mail volumes. A fiscal review from last year shows the Postal Service had $55.8 billion in expenses, but only $25.8 billion in revenue. Forever stamps will see an increase from 72 cents to 82 cents, and domestic postcards will cost about 65 cents. As for international, it'll run you about $1.75. In a statement from the agency, they say the Postal Service is using all available tools to ensure that they can continue to serve the American public. Any and all forever stamps purchased before the price increase will still be valid. Luke Spear, WBZ, Boston's News Radio.
0: President Trump says he's ordered the U.S. military to destroy Iran if he were to be assassinated. His aim is to deter Tehran with threats of overwhelming retaliation should it try to make good on threats to kill him. But there's no automatic system that allows a president's death to trigger an immediate military response. If the president were killed, Vice President J.D. Vance would become president and decide whether to retaliate. It's East Boston's time to shine.
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3: 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All-wheel drive. Traffic on the threes.
4: 53 minutes after 1 o'clock, and you know what? If I've ever seen a quieter night out on area roadways, you know what? I haven't seen a quieter night. This is as quiet a night as I've ever seen on an area roadway. It'd be terrific if I was out driving around. And traveling in the Sumner Tunnel, looks like we might have a little bit of a compromised vehicle about a third of the way through there. That's slowing things down just the least little bit. The Zakim Bridge, Tobin Bridge, Sumner and Callahan Tunnels doing well. And traveling right now on Route 95 from Salisbury to Peabody, things look good there. 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There are thousands of kids waiting more than a year. 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Currently in Boston, it is 67 degrees and the sky's clear. I'm Jack Hart, WBZ, traffic on the threes.
3: Here's the four-day WBZ AccuWeather forecast.
5: It is going to be mainly clear and comfortable early this morning. We'll have a low down to 66 downtown, but near 60 in some suburbs. Later today, a nice day with sunshine and low humidity. High 78 at the coast to 84 inland. Clear to partly cloudy Sunday night, low down to 66. For Monday, we'll have sun and some clouds. It'll become very warm with a high up to 86. Then turning out hot on Tuesday with sunshine and a few clouds, high up to 97. And still quite hot on Wednesday with highs well into the 90s. I'm Mackie with the meteorologist Matt Rindy, WBZ, Boston News Radio.
25: Nothing brings us together like celebrating a victory as a team. 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Stay alert. Speak up. 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
0: Christopher Nolan has adapted The Odyssey to make it accessible and relatable for modern audiences. The film in theaters July 17th features Matt Damon as Odysseus, Anne Hathaway as Penelope, and Tom Holland as Telemachus. A popular singer is walking away from a popular TV show. 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
7: Sorry, Ariana Grande fans, but the Grammy-winning pop star will no longer be starring in the newest season of American Horror Story. Grande was previously announced to be joining the cast last fall, but has since had to drop out due to recent scheduling conflicts with her Eternal Sunshine tour. Those scheduling conflicts saw her

0: changed 2 out of the 3 Boston dates on the tour that were originally scheduled to take place at TD Garden on July 22nd and 24th. Those shows will now take place on the 23rd and 26th. Meanwhile, plot details for the newest season remain under wraps, but it will see the return of AHS alums like Sarah Paulson, Evan Peters, Angela Bassett, and Jessica Lange. The new season of the hit show is set to debut on FX on September 24th. Shane Stokes, WBZ, Boston's News Radio.
1: Netflix is set to premiere a remake of Little House on the Prairie on Thursday. Showrunner Rebecca Sonnenschein says the series still resonates with the American dream. Set in the late 1800s, it follows the Ingalls family as they settle in the frontier. The show explores themes of rugged individualism and the complexities of pioneer life. Sonnenschein emphasizes the importance of understanding diverse perspectives while highlighting interactions with the Osage Nation. Luke Bracey plays Pa, a character portrayed as good but flawed. Filming for season 2 is already underway, with a fan-favorite addition to the cast. Well, she's been a doctor, a pilot, even ran for president, and now Barbie's going somewhere new on a postage stamp.
2: I'm a Barbie girl.
3: The U.S. Postal Service is partnering with Mattel on a collection of stamps featuring the iconic fashion doll through the years, dressed for 10 iconic careers, from soccer player to astronaut. The release coincides with the National Barbie Doll Collectors Convention, which is now underway in Austin, Texas. The Barbie Forever stamps will be available at post offices nationwide, starting on Saturday. I'm Daria Albinger.
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16: U.S. Central Command says it completed a third round of strikes this week against Iran. 140 military targets, this in retaliation for Iran attacking another commercial vessel in the Strait of Hormuz. Iran made no commitment to stopping the attacks during talks with Oman Saturday. And on Saturday, U.S. Ambassador to Israel Mike Huckabee telling Fox News that Israeli intelligence tipped off the U.S. to a very specific plot to assassinate President Trump. As ABC Chief Global Affairs Correspondent Martha Raddatz tells us, that contradicts what the president said.
11: Trump has been considered a target since his first term, saying he was a top target for the Iranians.
17: I'm number one on the kill list for Iran.
11: When he took out the top Iranian IRGC commander in a drone strike, reports this week said Israel provided intelligence about a new plot against Trump, but the president is pushing back, telling the New York Post Israel came up with nothing. No, I've been number one for a long time.
16: We do know that President Trump took a different plane, one of the older Air Force Ones rather than the new one gifted by Qatar, out of Anchorage this week. And Huckabee, the ambassador to Israel from the United States, Mike Huckabee, said he couldn't say whether this was the reason, but the Department of Justice subpoenaed New York Times reporters after they reported that sources said that there were security concerns about the new Air Force One plane. Life-threatening flash floods have inundated Missouri.
18: A state of emergency in Missouri. Rescue operations are expected to last several days.
19: We do even have people that are still stranded, but they're okay. The roads are washed away. We have a lot of damage.
18: Crawford County Sheriff's Office says one person has died. In the Northeast, heavy rains causing flash flooding in parts of New Jersey. People are being warned to stay off the flooded roadways. Leslie Lopez, ABC News, New York.
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1: Good morning. I'm Al Griffith. This is WBZ News Radio Boston. Millions of people enjoying the beautiful weather and the majestic procession of the tall ships. The parade of sail kicked off Saturday morning in honor of America's 250th birthday. The parade got underway with the U.S. Coast Guard Eagle meeting up with the USS Constitution before leading the other vessels into the inner harbor. The public is invited to board some of the ships through Wednesday. A Chicopee man is facing charges after police say he crashed while driving the wrong way on Route 91 in Chicopee early Saturday morning. That crash injured a state trooper and his canine, as well as the driver of another vehicle who was struck by the wrong way driver. 28-year-old Jose Santiago is facing several charges, including driving under the influence after police say he was speeding while driving southbound in the northbound lanes.
15: 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All-wheel drive. Traffic on the threes.
20: It is 3 minutes after 2 o'clock right now. Taverns and establishments are letting loose their patrons onto area roadways, many of whom are compromised after having been, patrons in taverns and establishments. Watch out for them. They'll be getting on the road, and they'll be getting up behind your bumper just trying to be a bully. They'll be driving too fast or too slow, going the wrong way. They'll be all over the road, changing lanes, switching things back and forth, talking with their hands, with the phone in their hand. All these kinds of crazy things that people do when they just come out of taverns and establishments. And if that's you, you might want to just sit somewhere in your car, just let things pass a little bit, get a cup of coffee, call a friend, a ride, share a cab, do something. But if you can, most people would prefer that you didn't drive, all right? And traveling right now in the downtown area, things are pretty quiet. Zakim Bridge, Tobin Bridge, Sumner and Callahan Tunnels, Ted Williams Tunnel, all doing well. 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Jump on the Mass Bike downtown, head out towards Storebridge. You'll do so without any delays. Take you about, maybe 45 minutes to an hour. Traveling right now up to the north, all as well. Down to the south, things are great. 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It is 67 degrees in Boston under the clearest of skies. I'm Jack Hart, WBZ Traffic in the Threes.
15: Here's the 4-day WBZ AccuWeather forecast.
21: We will have mainly clear skies through the early morning hours, low down to 66 downtown, but near 60 in some suburbs. Later today, we'll have a nice day with sunshine and low humidity, high 78 at the coast to 84 inland. Clear to partly cloudy Sunday night, low down to 66. Sun and some clouds on Monday. It'll become breezy and very warm with a high up to 86. And then turning out hot on Tuesday, we'll have sunshine and a few clouds with a high of 97. And then still quite hot on Wednesday with highs well into the 90s. I'm AccuWeather meteorologist Matt Rindy, WBZ, Boston News Radio.
1: Quite the spectacle in Boston Harbor on Saturday as the tall ships arrived with our nation's history as the backdrop. Here's WBZ's Mike Macklin.
22: It was a sight to behold on a picture-perfect day. The tall ships' parade of sail turned Boston Harbor into a scene from a bygone era. Crowds packed the waterfront from Castle Island to Charlestown for a glimpse of the seafaring spectacle. Governor Maura Healey among those to welcome the tall ships to Boston.
0: You know, it's been a spectacular day, and it follows a spectacular summer with everything that we've had going on in Massachusetts. And between the World Cup, the fireworks on the Esplanade, the celebration of America 250, Massachusetts 250, this parade of sail is a great way to keep that positive vibe going.
22: More than 50 tall ships will be docked in the harbor through Wednesday, welcoming visitors on board before departing Boston on Thursday. In Boston Harbor, Mike Macklin, WBZ, Boston's News Radio.
1: U.S. and Iranian leaders have exchanged threats as their interim deal to end the war faces new challenges. President Trump threatened further missile attacks on Iran after calls for his assassination during the funeral of Supreme Leader Ayatollah Ali Khamenei. Iran's new Supreme Leader Khamenei's son vowed on Saturday to avenge his father's death. Facebook and Instagram parent Meta saying that it will invest more than $13 billion Canadian dollars to build its first artificial intelligence data center in Canada and its largest outside the U.S. The facility will be built in Sturgeon County, Alberta, and will be powered by a natural gas-fired plant. A farm with a focus on being inclusive celebrates a major milestone, WBZ TV's Levin Reed reports.
2: Put it in nice and slow.
3: Sometimes it doesn't cost a lot to make a huge difference. How much did the farm cost when you first got it?
2: It was $1.
3: $1.
2: $1.
3: And you've been able to turn this into such a wonderful thing. Capabilities Farm in Dennis has just had their 20th anniversary. The nonprofit is run by those with disabilities, but it's the opportunity that rings loud.
2: It's a magical place that we have here. You know, our individuals come with no work experience, and we just give them vocational training, a sense of purpose, and they do a wonderful job.
3: Phil has been working here for 7 years. How much do you love it?
23: I love it a lot, actually. I just love it. I like putting a smile on people's face, and I like helping people who are like in need of help.
1: Now, the farm also just added a community center. Just ahead, a wrong-way driver is facing charges after crashing his vehicle and injuring a state trooper and his canine.
24: Netflix has a season 2 problem.
25: I hereby declare this annual Nick weekend. May we all come here together for the rest of our lives.
24: The Four Seasons is among Netflix shows that have lost a significant number of viewers in the second season. Our Screen Time newsletter writer Lucas Shaw says the company's own numbers show that the Four Seasons audience fell more than 50% from season 1. Beef is another show that saw a major drop-off in viewership from the first season to the second.
26: People say you shouldn't be looking for the right person, but actually the right wrong person.
24: And there are others, including One Piece, which lost more than 30% of its second season audience.
27: There are 100 of us.
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24: Bloomberg's Shaw writes that people familiar with what's happening say Netflix is worried and digging into the data to find out why viewers are not sticking around, but points out that Netflix has had big hits this year, including the fourth season of Bridgerton. I'm Gina Cervetti, Bloomberg Business on WBZ, Boston's News Radio.
29: Think of someone you love who's no longer here. 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
1: The Red Sox stay red hot, shutting out the Mets yesterday 4-0. Five Sox pitchers combined on a three-hitter. Eduardo Rivera got the start and went 3 2/3. Masataka Yoshida and Andrew Monasterio each homered and each had two RBIs. Caleb Durbin was 2 for 3. Now Yoshida's dinger in the eighth inning was big, giving Sox a 4-run lead.
7: Line drive, hook deep right field. A two-run homer.
1: Now that call on Nesson. Final score, 4-0 Red Sox. Sox go for the sweep today at 1:40. It's the last game before the All-Star break. Al Griffith, WBZ, Boston's News Radio.
6: 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Traffic on the threes.
20: It is right now, It's 13 minutes after 2 o'clock. Will you look at that? And taking a look at traffic on in the downtown area, things are pretty quiet. We've got light traffic in the lower deck of Route 93 onto the Sachem Bridge and into the Tip O'Neill Tunnel. Sumner and Callahan Tunnel's doing well. Ted Williams Tunnel doing well. But you know what? Just get after 2 o'clock. It's been pretty quiet all night. But we just had a wrong-way driver on Morrissey Boulevard. He's off the road, so it doesn't matter which direction he was going. But he was there, and that's the kind of thing we run into once we get past 2 o'clock, and they want to make this all go to 3. And traveling right now on Route 9 right now from Worcester into Brookline, all is well there, and traveling on Routes 3 and 93 and out in New Hampshire, things are pretty quiet. It is currently in Boston 67 degrees and not a cloud in the sky. I'm Jack Hart, WBZ Traffic in the Threes.
6: Here's the four-day WBZ AccuWeather forecast.
21: We will have mainly clear skies early this morning, low down to 66 downtown, but near 60 in some suburbs. Later today, it's going to be a nice day with sunshine and low humidity. High 78 at the coast to 84 inland. Clear to partly cloudy Sunday night, low down to 66. Sun and some clouds on Monday, becoming breezy and very warm with a high up to 86. And then turning out hot on Tuesday with sunshine and a few clouds, we'll have a high up to 97. Then still hot on Wednesday with highs well into the 90s. I'm Mackie with the meteorologist Matt Rindy, WBZ, Boston News Radio.
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1: Good morning, I'm Al Griffith, and here's what's happening. With thousands of boats in Boston Harbor and millions of people along the waterfront, tall ships and maritime vessels from all over the world have arrived in Boston.
22: Old Ironsides led the way, followed by the Coast Guard tall ship Eagle, and the parade of sail was underway, transforming Boston Harbor into a scene from another century. On board the official reviewing platform on the Merchant Marine Academy's Patriot State, Governor Maura Healey called attention to Boston Harbor's place in history.
8: This harbor was blockaded by warships during the Siege of Boston. Today, it's a safe harbor, a place of peace, prosperity, innovation, and understanding. That's what we stand for today, Massachusetts, and that's what Sail Boston represents.
22: 54 ships make up the parade of sail. Over the next 5 days, millions of visitors will board their decks for a first-hand look at a seafaring way of life from a long-ago time. In Boston Harbor, Mike Macklin, WBZ, Boston's News Radio.
1: As Massachusetts is investing millions of dollars in technology upgrades to prevent wrong-way driving accidents, a Chicopee man is facing charges after police say he crashed while driving the wrong way on Route 91 in Chicopee early Saturday morning. Now, that crash injured a state trooper and his canine, as well as the driver of another vehicle who was struck by the wrong-way driver. 28-year-old Jose Santiago is facing several charges, including driving under the influence after police say he was speeding southbound in the northbound lanes. And a Connecticut woman is now facing charges after she allegedly hit and killed a woman in the parking lot of a Stop and Shop on Nantucket. Kathleen Featherston is being charged with negligent operation and motor vehicle homicide by negligent operation. Police said Featherston struck Stacy Rosen in the parking lot nearly 2 weeks ago, pinning her underneath her car. Rosen later died from her injuries. A federal bill with a goal of improving housing affordability is now law.
9: The bipartisan bill was co-sponsored by Massachusetts Democratic Senator Elizabeth Warren and South Carolina Republican Senator Tim Scott. The legislation will include efforts to increase construction, improve public housing, and lower the cost of housing overall. The bill also creates several incentive programs and will expand the Department of Housing and Urban Development's rental assistance program and also utilize loans and grants to bankroll renovations of existing buildings. The 21st Century Road to Housing Act was presented to President Trump Monday, June 29th. 10 days later, even without his signature, that bill becomes law. Trump says he was withholding his signature in protest over the Senate's failure to pass the election security legislation known as the Save America Act. In a statement, Senator Warren says Donald Trump couldn't pick up the pen because he just isn't interested in lowering costs for American families. Charlie Bergeron, WBZ, Boston's News Radio.
1: A machine used to help polio patients breathe was once common, but became less familiar after the wild form of the virus was eliminated in the U.S. ABC's Brian Clark says the last American person using an iron lung died last month.
10: Martha Lillard was 5 years old when she was diagnosed with polio. It was expected to significantly shorten her life, as it did for other children and adults affected before the polio vaccine. But Martha Lillard lived a full life. She died June 26th at 78, even though she had depended on an iron lung. Her sister told the Associated Press their family was able to take road trips in a modified trailer. Martha Lillard even married a man earlier this year she had met in a chat room over 20 years ago. Lillard's sister says the effects of COVID-19 likely caused the death. Brian Clark, ABC News.
1: A new book takes a look at what helped kick off the American Revolution. WBZ TV's Paula Eben has more.
11: According to Boston historian Brooke Barbier, alcohol did.
12: There was nothing shameful about it. Right. There was nothing silly about it. That was just part of everyday living in the 1760s.
11: In her new book, Cocked and Boozy, An Intoxicating History of the American Revolution, she found drinking was the social lubricant the very different 13 colonies needed.
12: Folks in the middle colonies, like New Jersey or Delaware, and folks in the southern colonies were skeptical of Massachusetts. Mm. One way to bridge those divides is over a shared punch bowl.
11: Cocked and Boozy were just two of the 200 names Ben Franklin had for getting drunk.
12: I love Swallowed a Tavern Token. Staggerish.
1: Each chapter of the book ends with an 18th century cocktail recipe adapted for modern tastes. A runner has been gored in the face, and many more were fortunate to not be seriously injured during a chaotic bull run at Spain's San Fermín Festival. The six bulls and accompanying steers charged through crowds of thrill seekers who packed the narrow street course in Pamplona on Saturday. One runner was pierced by a horn in the face, while 12 more people needed medical treatment for an assortment of knocks. That's according to the University of Navarra Hospital. The bulls are killed in bullfights later in the day. Yesterday was the fifth morning run of the eight-day festival. Just ahead, the latest traffic and weather.
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5: 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All-wheel drive. Traffic on the Threes.
9: It is 23 minutes after 2 o'clock right now. It's just as quiet as can be. Traveling right now on Route 2 from Leominster to Concord. Leominster all the way into Cambridge for that matter. Traffic is looking good. Things are quiet. Everything is moving well. And so far, people are, well, for them, some people are behaving themselves. Not everybody, I'll tell you this much. Traveling right now on Route 95, Salisbury to Peabody, things look good. 495, Amesbury to Marlboro, things look great. Traveling routes 393 in and out of New Hampshire, traffic looks pretty darn good there. And 128 from Peabody right up to Gloucester. Ooh, I wish I was on that road right now. I don't really. But at any rate, that's the kind of roads that we're finding right now. If you've got nothing to do, take a ride. It is currently in Boston. You're probably sleeping or trying to. It's 67 degrees in Boston right now, and the sky is clear. I'm Jack Hart, WBZ, Traffic in the Threes.
5: Here's the four-day WBZ AccuWeather forecast.
10: It is going to be mainly clear and comfortable early this morning. We'll have a low down to 66 downtown, but near 60 in some suburbs. Later today, a nice day with sunshine and low humidity. High 78 at the coast to 84 inland. Clear to partly cloudy Sunday night, low down to 66. For Monday, we'll have sun and some clouds. It'll become very warm with a high up to 86. Then turning out hot on Tuesday with sunshine and a few clouds, high up to 97. And still quite hot on Wednesday with highs well into the 90s. I'm AccuWeather meteorologist Matt Rindy, WBZ, Boston's News Radio.
11: Nothing brings us together like celebrating a victory as a team. 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Stay alert. Speak up. If you see something, say something. Report suspicious behavior to local law enforcement.
12: Some serious comic book stars are set to appear at Boston's Fan Expo later this year. Here's WBZ's Luke Spear.
13: We just got our first look at the lineup of comic book artists who will be featured at Boston's Fan Expo happening later this year. Guests include DC Comics writer Scott Snyder, who will be making a two-day appearance. Snyder's recent Absolute Batman run has been making a serious splash, with millions of issues sold nationwide. Another Batman legend, Paul Dini, is set to appear for all 3 days of the event. Dini is best known for his work on the 90s Batman animated series, as well as co-creating the Joker's iconic partner in crime, Harley Quinn. Local comic book artist Ian Chase Nichols will also be attending. The Massachusetts native is recognized for his work with the Teenage Mutant Ninja Turtles, along with the Boston-based comic series The Tick. And stepping away from the pages and into the big screen, some major star talent is also stopping by. Boston-born Captain America star Chris Evans will be there for autographs and photos, along with The Boys actor Carl Urban and Mad Max's Mel Gibson. Boston's 2026 Fan Expo will begin on August 7th and will run until the 9th. Luke Spear, WBZ, Boston's News Radio.
12: A week.

0: After Taylor Swift's star-studded wedding to Travis Kelce at Madison Square Garden, fans still have not seen verified photos of the ceremony, Swift's dress, or the celebration inside. The secrecy has sparked an unusual hunt for traces of the event. Even an artist selling preserved pieces of trash collected outside the venue to fans debunking AI-generated wedding images. For some Swift fans, the lack of access feels fitting for an artist who has spent nearly two decades turning personal moments into public stories and deciding which pieces of her life she wants to share. Anthony Hopkins is out with a classical music single.
1: Bracken Road is featured on the Oscar-winning actor's upcoming album, Life is a Dream. It's a collection of music he wrote over six decades, performed by conductor Gustavo Dudamel and the Philharmonia Orchestra. It'll be released August 21st on Decca Classics. I'm Matt Mattinson.
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4: But by tomorrow morning, folks, the heat is really going to be a problem.
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0: Good morning, I'm Al Griffith, and here's what's happening. Millions of people enjoying the stunning weather yesterday and the majestic procession of the tall ships in Boston Harbor. Now, the parade of sail kicked off in honor of America's 250th birthday. It started with Navy jets performing a flyover, and then the parade got underway with the United States Coast Guard Eagle meeting up with the USS Constitution before leading the other vessels into the inner harbor. And once the parade ended at around 4 o'clock yesterday afternoon, the ships headed to their berthing areas at different piers where they will be staying until they leave on Thursday. Now the public is invited to board some of the ships through Wednesday. The tall ships were causing delays and cancellations at Logan Airport. FlightAware reports around 400 flights were delayed yesterday at Logan Airport and 18 flights were canceled. Now, according to Massport, some of the ships were passing underneath the landing path for some runways with the ship's tall masts risking interference with the planes as they were landing. Maine's State Democratic Party announced it

0: hold what it calls a transparent and inclusive convention later this month to name a candidate for Senate to replace Graham Plattner. This week, Plattner ended his campaign, which had been dogged by sexual misconduct and other allegations against him.
1: Here in Maine, Democrats are scrambling to recover from the collapsed campaign of Graham Plattner. We met with Executive Director Devin Murphy Anderson of the Maine Democratic Party. We asked her how the next few days will go, because by law, Democrats have just about 2 weeks to fill Plattner's place on the ballot. At least seven candidates have already thrown their hats in the ring. And now the Democrats here in this state say that they will have a convention on July 25th to pick Plattner's replacement. Jake O'Brien, ABC News, Maine.
0: A total of eight men have now been indicted for their alleged roles in the plot to attack a UFC event on the grounds of the White House last month. That's according to federal prosecutors. The indictment, which was unveiled on Thursday, includes an eighth defendant, 21-year-old Chandler Skaggs of Chapmanville, West Virginia. FBI Special Agent in Charge Jason Cromartie saying this case is a, quote, classic example of a see something, say something.
2: From the initial 911 call, our law enforcement colleagues with the Danville Police Department and the Knox County Sheriff's Office recognized a potential threat. Their deputies and patrol officers did a tremendous job at evaluating the situation, taking immediate action, and exposing this terrorist threat, and then contacting the FBI.
0: Now, Skaggs was taken into custody in West Virginia. Coming up, reports of kratom poisonings are on the rise.
3: 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All-wheel drive. Traffic on the threes.
4: 33 minutes after 2 o'clock right now. Just as quiet as it can be out there. We don't have any work zones out there. We don't have any schedule work going on out there right now. And things are quiet. We don't have any crashes going on. And for the most part, a couple of tough drivers out there. But for the most part, people are doing pretty well. And thank you for that, by the way. Traveling right now in the downtown area, the Tobin Bridge, the Zakim Bridge, Sumner and Callahan Tunnels, Ted Williams Tunnel. Traffic is just doing well. Braintree to Boston on the expressway, no issues there. Sturbridge right into downtown on the Mass Pike, looking good. It is currently in Boston, 67 degrees. The sky is clear. I'm Jack Hart, WBZ Traffic in the Threes.
3: Here's the four-day WBZ AccuWeather forecast.
5: We will have mainly clear skies through the early morning hours, low down to 66 downtown, but near 60 in some suburbs. Later today, we'll have a nice day with sunshine and low humidity, high 78 at the coast to 84 inland. Clear to partly cloudy Sunday night, low down to 66. Sun and some clouds on Monday. It'll become breezy and very warm with a high up to 86. And then turning out hot on Tuesday, we'll have sunshine and a few clouds with a high of 97. And then still quite hot on Wednesday with highs well into the 90s. I'm AccuWeather meteorologist Matt Rindy, WBZ, Boston News Radio.
0: One person was killed, another injured in a crash involving two motorcycles on Route 6 in Sandwich just before noontime on Saturday. State police from the Bourne Barracks responded to the crash. One of the motorcyclists was taken to the hospital where he later died from his injuries. The other motorcyclist had minor injuries and was being questioned. All travel lanes were shut down for a short time. Reports of kratom poisonings are on the rise, with thousands of calls coming into local poison control centers. Kratom is the supplement often seen at gas stations or in drugstores in the form of pills or teas. It can also be purchased online. Most kratom users rely on its key ingredient for energy, but a larger amount can do the opposite and act like a narcotic pain medication.
6: About a fourth of those people that called into a poison center were actually hospitalized as a result of their illness. Now, just this past week, the DEA signaled that they're planning to move kratom into a Schedule 1 drug, similar and on par with other drugs like heroin. So health officials here really urging not to use these products. And if you do and experience any of these adverse effects, you should certainly call your poison control center.
0: ABC's Yuri Benajoud. Virtual Taekwondo is gaining popularity as a structured competitive discipline in Southeast Asia, co-developed by World Taekwondo and Refract Technologies. Athletes wear VR headsets and motion sensors to control avatars in non-contact matches. Once unfamiliar and experimental, the sport will make its debut at this year's Asian Games in Japan. Coaches and players say it reshapes perceptions of martial arts and gaming. A Cape Cod farm is celebrating its 20th anniversary, offering fresh produce and meaningful work for people with disabilities. Here's WBZ-TV's Levin Reed.
7: The 7-acre farm has just added a community center. It's another space where some of the vocational programs can take place and cultivate a diverse and inclusive environment.
8: We love our Cape Cod community because it's really not what they can do for us, it's what we can do for them. And this is an opportunity for them to come and see our mission in action.
9: It's wonderful. You know, we started about 6 years ago volunteering, and it's such a supportive, safe place for them. Celia was asked to work here full-time, so she has a job now.
7: Celia, how much fun are you having doing this?
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7: What makes it so much fun?
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0: Now, the farm and community center are located in Dennis. Coming up, millions of people enjoying beautiful weather and the majestic procession of the tall ships.
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13: Boom Radio's business is booming. 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
14: 70 is the new 50.
13: Hala Nazeri, head of the Longevity Economy Initiative at the World Economic Forum, says some people are unretiring for financial reasons.
14: They retire and they realize they don't have enough money saved up.
13: A U.S. bank wealth report says more than 60% of adults worry they'll need to unretire to make ends meet. The AARP says the number of those unretiring is rising rapidly, with some doing it for financial reasons, others for the stimulation, as our brains stay younger for longer.
14: The IMF released a report last year that said that somebody that was aged 70 in 2022 has the same cognitive function as the average 53-year-old in 2000.
13: I'm Denise Pellegrini, Bloomberg Business on WBZ, Boston's news radio.
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0: The Red Sox win their eighth game in a row, shutting out the Mets yesterday. Final score 4-0. Southpaw Eduardo Rivera got the start. Four more Sox pitchers, Greg Weissert, Giovanni Moran, Justin Slayton, and Danny Coulomb, all kept the Mets off the board. After the game and after pitching two scoreless innings, veteran Danny Coulomb was designated for assignment, most likely ending the 36-year-old Sox career. Sox and Mets this afternoon, first pitch at 1:40. Red Sox have a total of 19 picks in the 2026 draft, and they had three picks on day one yesterday. With the 20th overall pick, the Red Sox choose University of North Carolina shortstop Jake Schaffner. The 67th pick was also from University of North Carolina, outfielder Owen Hull. And the 96th pick yesterday was from Wisconsin, Hudson High School shortstop Jace Matuszynski. Al Griffith, WBZ, Boston's News Radio.
3: 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All-wheel drive. Traffic on the threes.
4: 43 minutes after 2 o'clock right now. And taking a look at traffic up to the north. Traffic has been very quiet up there all night except for an earlier crash. Traveling routes 3 and 93 in and out of New Hampshire. Traffic looks great. Route 93 coming down from the Manchester area through the Derry area and right into Methuen. Things look good. Traveling on Route 95 from Moe from the Salisbury area right down to Peabody. No issues. Once you get into Peabody, jump on Route 1, head down through the Saugus area into Malden, into Revere, into Chelsea, over the Tobin Bridge, back again and from the downtown area, and then head back up to the Linfield stretch and points beyond, and you're going to find that all is well. Traveling right now on Route 3 right now from the New Hampshire border right down to Burlington, all as well. On Route 2 from Lexington to from Leominster to Concord, all as well there. Town of the South, no issues. It is right now in Boston, 67 degrees. The sky is clear. I'm Jack Hart, WBZ Traffic in the Threes.
3: Here's the four-day WBZ AccuWeather forecast.
5: We will have mainly clear skies early this morning, low down to 66 downtown, but near 60 in some suburbs. Later today, it's going to be a nice day with sunshine and low humidity. High 78 at the coast to 84 inland. Clear to partly cloudy Sunday night, low down to 66. Sun and some clouds on Monday, becoming breezy and very warm with a high up to 86. And then turning out hot on Tuesday with sunshine and a few clouds. We'll have a high up to 97. Then still hot on Wednesday with highs well into the 90s. I'm AccuWeather meteorologist Matt Rindy, WBZ, Boston's News Radio.
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0: Good morning, I'm Al Griffith, and here's what's happening. As Massachusetts is investing millions of dollars in technology upgrades to prevent wrong-way driving accidents, a Chicopee man is facing charges after police say he crashed while driving the wrong way on Route 91 in Chicopee early Saturday morning. That crash injured a state trooper and his canine, as well as the driver of another vehicle who was struck by the wrong-way driver. 28-year-old Jose Santiago is facing several charges, including driving under the influence, after police say he was speeding southbound in the northbound lanes. Dozens of tall ships have made their way through Boston Harbor as part of the parade of sail. WBZ's Mike Macklin has more.
20: On a glorious July morning, Sail Boston's parade of sail got underway, a sunny sky over Boston Harbor. The USS Constitution, Old Ironsides, led the way, firing her cannons in a salute as she passed the official reviewing platform on board the Merchant Marine Academy's training ship, Patriot State. On board the Patriot State, Boston Mayor Michelle Wu.
21: For nearly 400 years, Boston has been a global city, with our arms wide open to our partners across the sea and across the world. That is the Boston that the rest of the world has been loving all summer. Boston has been America's best ambassador, and we're proud that that's possible because we strive every single day of the year to be the most beautiful, welcoming, and family-friendly city in the country, a home for everyone.
20: Millions of spectators have lined the harbor to see the parade of sail. Many more are expected to visit the tall ships over the next 5 days. In Boston Harbor, Mike Macklin, WBZ, Boston's News Radio.
0: Bus drivers in the Merrimack Valley end their strike after reaching a deal on a new contract.
22: Teamsters Local 170 says bus drivers will be back on the job and buses rolling again on Sunday. Members pre-ratified a contract proposal and delivered it to the Merrimack Valley Transit Authority on Friday, clearing the way to restore service to the region. More than 130 bus drivers and mechanics have been on strike since July 1st. It was a huge disruption to the ridership. MEVA provides fare-free bus service to 16 cities and towns in the Merrimack Valley, including Haverhill, Lawrence, and Methuen. The union says the one-year agreement preserves Saturday overtime, protects the pension and health care improvements, and allows for the option to continue to work on resolving other remaining issues over Saturday work. And a union spokesperson says, in the end, workers settled on a shorter one-year contract and accepted lower hourly wages than they were seeking in an effort to be done with the strike. Sherry Small, WBZ Boston's News Radio.
0: Meanwhile, Mass General Brigham has issued a cease and desist letter to nurses on the picket line in Boston. Tensions between the two sides have been escalating as there's been no sign of contract negotiations restarting. The largest nurses' strike in state history turned into a lockout as picketing enters its fifth day. The strike over nurse pay was only set to last for 1 day, but when nurses tried to return to work on Thursday, they were locked out. There are also 450 home health care clinicians on a week-long strike. The hospital says contracts with 1,300 replacement nurses run for 5 days, so the striking nurses can't return to work until Monday. Governor Maura Healey stopped by the picket line on Friday after calling both sides to her office twice earlier in the week in the hopes of breaking the stalemate. Starting today, stamps are going to be taking a little bit more out of your wallet. WBZ's Luke Spear has more.
23: The U.S. postal stamp price increase comes as the industry attempts to stabilize itself. The Postal Service has been dealing with increased costs for years, along with a steady decrease in mail volumes. A fiscal review from last year shows the Postal Service had $55.8 billion in expenses, but only $25.8 billion in revenue. Forever stamps will see an increase from 72 cents to 82 cents, and domestic postcards will cost about 65 cents. As for international, it'll run you about $1.75. In a statement from the agency, they say the Postal Service is using all available tools to ensure that they can continue to serve the American public. Any and all Forever stamps purchased before the price increase will still be valid. Luke Spear, WBZ, Boston's News Radio.
0: President Trump says he's ordered the U.S. military to destroy Iran if he were to be assassinated. His aim is to deter Tehran with threats of overwhelming retaliation should it try to make good on threats to kill him. But there's no automatic system that allows a president's death to trigger an immediate military response. If the president were killed, Vice President J.D. Vance would become president and decide whether to retaliate. It's East Boston's time to shine.
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1: 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Traffic on the Threes.
4: It is right now 53 minutes after 2 o'clock, and we are getting report of a possible crash on Route 195 eastbound by just by Route 6. That's in the Swansea area. So we're going to watch that. So far, it's not causing any delays, but just letting you know. And traveling otherwise out in Central Mass, things look good. Traveling up to the north all as well and close to downtown, no major issues, at least not right now. It is currently in Boston. Oh, it's plummeted to 66 degrees. I'm Jack Hart, WBZ, Traffic on the Threes.
1: Here's the four-day WBZ AccuWeather forecast.
5: It is going to be mainly clear and comfortable early this morning. We'll have a low down to 66 downtown, but near 60 in some suburbs. Later today, a nice day with sunshine and low humidity. High 78 at the coast to 84 inland. Clear to partly cloudy Sunday night, low down to 66. For Monday, we'll have sun and some clouds. It'll become very warm with a high up to 86. Then turning out hot on Tuesday with sunshine and a few clouds, high up to 97. And still quite hot on Wednesday with highs well into the 90s. I'm AccuWeather meteorologist Matt Rindy, WBZ, Boston's News Radio.
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0: Christopher Nolan has adapted The Odyssey to make it accessible and relatable for modern audiences. The film in theaters July 17th. Features Matt Damon as Odysseus, Anne Hathaway as Penelope, and Tom Holland as Telemachus. A popular singer is walking away from a popular TV show. 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
30: Sorry, Ariana Grande fans, but the Grammy-winning pop star will no longer be starring in the newest season of American Horror Story. Grande was previously announced to be joining the cast last fall, but has since had to drop out due to recent scheduling conflicts with her Eternal Sunshine tour. Those scheduling conflicts saw her change two out of the three Boston dates on the tour that were originally scheduled to take place at TD Garden on July 22nd and 24th. Those shows will now take place on the 23rd and 26th. Meanwhile, plot details for the newest season remain under wraps, but it will see the return of AHS alums like Sarah Paulson, Evan Peters, Angela Bassett, and Jessica Lange. The new season of the hit show is set to debut on FX on September 24th. Shane Stokes, WBZ, Boston's News Radio.
0: Netflix is set to premiere a remake of Little House on the Prairie on Thursday. Showrunner Rebecca Sonnenschein says the series still resonates with the American dream. Set in the late 1800s, it follows the Ingalls family as they settle in the frontier. The show explores themes of rugged individualism and the complexity

0: complexities of pioneer life. Sonnenschein emphasizes the importance of understanding diverse perspectives while highlighting interactions with the Osage Nation. Luke Bracey plays Pa, a character portrayed as good but flawed. Filming for season 2 is already underway with a fan-favorite addition to the cast. Well, she's been a doctor, a pilot, even ran for president, and now Barbie's going somewhere new on a postage stamp. I'm a Barbie
1: girl in the Barbie world. The U.S. Postal Service is partnering with Mattel on a collection of stamps featuring the iconic fashion doll through the years, dressed for 10 iconic careers, from soccer player to astronaut. The release coincides with the National Barbie Doll Collectors Convention, which is now underway in Austin, Texas. The Barbie Forever stamps will be available at post offices nationwide starting on Saturday. I'm Daria Albinger.
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12: From ABC News, I'm Dave Packer. Fresh U.S. attacks on Iran after another cargo ship was targeted in the Strait of Hormuz has sent calm. In a social media post, Defense Secretary Pete Hegseth saying Iran made a poor choice, now they pay. One person reported missing from the container ship, a fire on board, the vessel's engines inoperable, and Iran threatening President Trump directly.
13: The president is issuing this new threat against Iran, posting that 1,000 missiles are locked and loaded and aimed at Iran, with thousands more to immediately follow if the Iranian government acts on its threat to assassinate or attempt to assassinate him. And he goes further, adding that orders have already been given and the U.S. military is ready, willing, and able to completely decimate and destroy all areas of Iran.
12: ABC's Selena Wang. A Saturday night vigil in Houston for Lorenzo Salgado Abrejo. The 52-year-old husband and father of three who built houses in Houston was shot and killed by an ICE agent Tuesday morning while he was on his way to work. Congressman Christian Menefee.
14: We are not at war. Lorenzo Salgado Abrejo was not a casualty. He is a human being who was murdered by our government.
7: Agents claim Marejo tried to use his vehicle to hit them. Witnesses dispute that account. California firefighters launching a massive air and ground attack on the fast-moving Summit fire in Los Angeles County. U.S. Forest Service spokesman John Miller said the aircraft are a big help for crews on the ground.
15: We've been able to use retardant aircraft during the day, and we used night flying helicopters from the Forest Service, CAL FIRE, and Los Angeles County Fire Department overnight.
7: Evacuation orders and warnings were issued Friday. Dangerous flash flooding from Arkansas to West Virginia. A state of emergency in Missouri as hundreds of people were rescued after catastrophic flooding. Nearly a foot of rain fell in some areas, and more is on the way. 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
0: Good morning. I'm Al Griffith. This is WBZ News Radio Boston. Millions of people enjoying the beautiful weather and the majestic procession of the tall ships. The parade of sail kicked off Saturday morning in honor of America's 250th birthday. The parade got underway with the U.S. Coast Guard Eagle meeting up with the USS Constitution before leading the other vessels into the inner harbor. The public is invited to board some of the ships through Wednesday. A Chicopee man is facing charges after police say he crashed while driving the wrong way on Route 91 in Chicopee early Saturday morning. That crash injured a state trooper and his canine, as well as the driver of another vehicle who was struck by the wrong-way driver. 28-year-old Jose Santiago is facing several charges, including driving under the influence after police say he was speeding while driving southbound in the northbound lanes.
11: 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All-wheel drive. Traffic on the threes.
16: It is 3 minutes after 3 o'clock right now, and we're doing all right on area roadways. The traffic crashed down on Route 195 in the Swansea area. That's the eastbound side, just a little bit before Route 6. It's not causing a big delay. Traffic is light down there, and it might slow you down for a few seconds. Just be aware of it. Traveling otherwise, Route 24 from the Randolph area right down to Fall River. That looks good. Traveling Route 95 right now from Canton to Attleboro, right into downtown Providence, Rhode Island. That looks pretty good. And traveling on Route 3 from Bourne to Braintree, that looks pretty good. Braintree to Boston on the expressway looks great. Downtown, things are looking good. 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Learn more at crohnscolitisfoundation.org. It's 66 degrees in Boston and no clouds to keep the heat in. That's why it's cooling off. I'm Jack Hart, WBZ Traffic in the Threes.
11: Here's the four-day WBZ AccuWeather forecast.
17: We will have mainly clear skies through the early morning hours, low down to 66 downtown, but near 60 in some suburbs. Later today, we'll have a nice day with sunshine and low humidity, high 78 at the coast to 84 inland. Clear to partly cloudy Sunday night, low down to 66. Sun and some clouds on Monday. It'll become breezy and very warm with a high up to 86. And then turning out hot on Tuesday, we'll have sunshine and a few clouds with a high of 97. And then still quite hot on Wednesday with highs well into the 90s. I'm AccuWeather meteorologist Matt Rindy, WBZ, Boston News Radio.
0: Quite the spectacle in Boston Harbor on Saturday as the tall ships arrived with our nation's history as the backdrop. Here's WBZ's Mike Macklin.
18: It was a sight to behold on a picture-perfect day. The tall ship's parade of sail turned Boston Harbor into a scene from a bygone era. Crowds packed the waterfront from Castle Island to Charlestown for a glimpse of the seafaring spectacle. Governor Maura Healey among those to welcome the tall ships to Boston.
19: You know, it's been a spectacular day, and it follows a spectacular summer with everything that we've had going on in Massachusetts. And between the World Cup, the fireworks on the Esplanade, the celebration of America 250, Massachusetts 250, this parade of sail is a great way to keep that positive vibe going.
18: More than 50 tall ships will be docked in the harbor through Wednesday, welcoming visitors on board before departing Boston on Thursday. In Boston Harbor, Mike Macklin, WBZ, Boston's News Radio.
0: U.S. and Iranian leaders have exchanged threats as their interim deal to end the war faces new challenges. President Trump threatened further missile attacks on Iran after calls for his assassination during the funeral of Supreme Leader Ayatollah Ali Khamenei. Iran's new Supreme Leader Khamenei's son vowed on Saturday to avenge his father's death. Facebook and Instagram parent Meta saying that it will invest more than $13 billion Canadian dollars to build its first artificial intelligence data center in Canada and its largest outside the U.S. The facility will be built in Sturgeon County, Alberta, and will be powered by a natural gas-fired plant. A farm with a focus on being inclusive celebrates a major milestone, WBZ-TV's Levin Reed reports.
20: Put it in nice and slow.
21: Sometimes it doesn't cost a lot to make a huge difference. How much did the farm cost when you first got it?
20: It was $1.
21: $1.
20: $1.
21: And you've been able to turn this into such a wonderful thing. Capabilities Farm in Dennis has just had their 20th anniversary. The nonprofit is run by those with disabilities, but it's the opportunity that rings loud.
20: It's a magical place that we have here. You know, our individuals come with no work experience, and we just give them vocational training, a sense of purpose, and they do a wonderful job.
21: Phil has been working here for 7 years. How much do you love it?
22: I love it a lot, actually. I just love it. I like putting a smile on people's face, and I like helping people who are like in need of help.
0: Now, the farm also just added a community center. Just ahead, a wrong-way driver is facing charges after crashing his vehicle and injuring a state trooper and his canine.
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0: Well, who knows if it's too little too late, but it sure is fun while it lasts. Red Sox are on a roll, winning their eighth consecutive game with a 4-0 win over the Mets yesterday at Citi Field. Red Sox pitching remains outstanding. Yesterday, it was a team effort with five Sox pitchers combining in the shutout. Lefty Eduardo Rivera got the start. Masataka Yoshida has been hot. He had a two-run shot in the eighth inning that put the Sox up by four. Sox skipper Chad Tracy says Yoshida has been delivering.
4: Another guy during the course of the road trips getting, you know, got a lane now to get him in there against more righties, and he swung the bat very, very well for us. The home run there was huge to stretch it to four.
0: Now, Sox go for the three-game sweep today in their ninth win in a row. It's the last game before the All-Star break. First pitch at 1:40. 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
3: 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Traffic on the threes.
16: It is 13 minutes after 3 o'clock right now, and it's been pretty quiet on area roadways throughout the night, and right now is no exception. Things look pretty good. And the Sumner and Callahan tunnels, we've got light traffic right now. The Tobin Bridge, we've got light traffic. And the Zakim Bridge, light traffic inbound and outbound on Sturrer Drive and around the Leverett Circle area. Traffic is moving well, and from Sturrer Bridge right into downtown on the Mass Pike, things look pretty good. Traveling down to the south, routes 95, 24, and 3, no troubles. Up to the north, routes 393 and 95 all look great. It is currently in Boston, 66 degrees. It's partly cloudy. I'm Jack Hart, WBZ, traffic on the threes.
3: Here's the four-day WBZ AccuWeather forecast.
17: We will have mainly clear skies early this morning, low down to 66 downtown, but near 60 in some suburbs. Later today, it's going to be a nice day with sunshine and low humidity. High 78 at the coast to 84 inland. Clear to partly cloudy Sunday night, low down to 66. Sun and some clouds on Monday, becoming breezy and very warm with a high up to 86. And then turning out hot on Tuesday with sunshine and a few clouds, we'll have a high up to 97. Then still hot on Wednesday with highs well into the 90s. I'm Mackie with a meteorologist, Matt Rindy, WBZ, Boston's News Radio.

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1: Good morning, I'm Al Griffith, and here's what's happening. With thousands of boats in Boston Harbor and millions of people along the waterfront, tall ships and maritime vessels from all over the world have arrived in Boston.
2: Old Ironsides led the way, followed by the Coast Guard tall ship Eagle, and the parade of sail was underway, transforming Boston Harbor into a scene from another century. On board the official reviewing platform on the Merchant Marine Academy's Patriot State, Governor Maura Healey called attention to Boston Harbor's place in history.
3: This harbor was blockaded by warships during the Siege of Boston. Today, it's a safe harbor, a place of peace, prosperity, innovation, and understanding. That's what we stand for today, Massachusetts, and that's what Sail Boston represents.
2: 54 ships make up the parade of sail. Over the next 5 days, millions of visitors will board their decks for a firsthand look at a seafaring way of life from a long-ago time. In Boston Harbor, Mike Macklin, WBZ, Boston's News Radio.
1: As Massachusetts is investing millions of dollars in technology upgrades to prevent wrong-way driving accidents, a Chicopee man is facing charges after police say he crashed while driving the wrong way on Route 91 in Chicopee early Saturday morning. Now, that crash injured a state trooper and his canine, as well as the driver of another vehicle who was struck by the wrong-way driver. 28-year-old Jose Santiago is facing several charges, including driving under the influence after police say he was speeding southbound in the northbound lanes. And a Connecticut woman is now facing charges after she allegedly hit and killed a woman in the parking lot of a Stop and Shop on Nantucket. Kathleen Featherston is being charged with negligent operation and motor vehicle homicide by negligent operation. Police said Featherston struck Stacy Rosen in the parking lot nearly 2 weeks ago, pinning her underneath her car. Rosen later died from her injuries. A federal bill with a goal of improving housing affordability is now law.
4: The bipartisan bill was co-sponsored by Massachusetts Democratic Senator Elizabeth Warren and South Carolina Republican Senator Tim Scott. The legislation will include efforts to increase construction, improve public housing, and lower the cost of housing overall. The bill also creates several incentive programs and will expand the Department of Housing and Urban Development's rental assistance program and also utilize loans and grants to bankroll renovations of existing buildings. The 21st Century Road to Housing Act was presented to President Trump Monday, June 29th. 10 days later, even without his signature, that bill becomes law. Trump says he was withholding his signature in protest over the Senate's failure to pass the election security legislation known as the Save America Act. In a statement, Senator Warren says Donald Trump couldn't pick up the pen because he just isn't interested in lowering costs for American families. Charlie Bergeron, WBZ, Boston's News Radio.
1: A machine used to help polio patients breathe was once common, but became less familiar after the wild form of the virus was eliminated in the U.S. ABC's Brian Clark says the last American person using an iron lung died last month.
5: Martha Lillard was 5 years old when she was diagnosed with polio. It was expected to significantly shorten her life, as it did for other children and adults affected before the polio vaccine. But Martha Lillard lived a full life. She died June 26th at 78, even though she had depended on an iron lung. Her sister told the Associated Press their family was able to take road trips in a modified trailer. Martha Lillard even married a man earlier this year she had met in a chat room over 20 years ago. Lillard's sister says the effects of COVID-19 likely caused the death. Brian Clark, ABC News.
1: A new book takes a look at what helped kick off the American Revolution. WBZ TV's Paula Eben has more.
6: According to Boston historian Brooke Barbier, alcohol did.
7: There was nothing shameful about it. Right. There was nothing silly about it. That was just part of everyday living in the 1760s.
6: In her new book, Cocked and Boozy, An Intoxicating History of the American Revolution, she found drinking was the social lubricant the very different 13 colonies needed.
7: Folks in the middle colonies, like New Jersey or Delaware, and folks in the southern colonies were skeptical of Massachusetts. Mm. One way to bridge those divides is over a shared punch bowl.
6: Cocked and Boozy were just two of the 200 names Ben Franklin had for getting drunk.
7: I love Swallowed a Tavern Token. Staggerish.
1: Each chapter of the book ends with an 18th century cocktail recipe adapted for modern tastes. A runner has been gored in the face, and many more were fortunate to not be seriously injured during a chaotic bull run at Spain's San Fermín Festival. The six bulls and accompanying steers charged through crowds of thrill seekers who packed the narrow street course in Pamplona on Saturday. One runner was pierced by a horn in the face, while 12 more people needed medical treatment for an assortment of knocks. That's according to the University of Navarra Hospital. The bulls are killed in bullfights later in the day. Yesterday was the fifth morning run of the eight-day festival. Just ahead, the latest traffic and weather.
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0: 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Well, kinda. It's the same as the 2016 animated film, but this time it has real people in it.
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0: Catherine Langeaia plays Moana, and after voicing the demigod in the animated movies, Dwayne The Rock Johnson pops on a wig to reprise his role as Maui.
2: Shapeshifter, demigod of the wind and sea, hero of men. 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
8: 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Traffic on the threes.
9: Oh, it is right now in Boston, 23 minutes after 3 o'clock, and traffic is just about as easy as it can possibly be. We did have a couple of reports of some crashes on Route 195 eastbound in Swansea just before Route 136, but that's just about out of the way. That was just a quick one. And traveling right now on Route 24 heading northbound, report of a crash by Route 27 in the Brockton area. That's not really causing any delay. Matter of fact, I think that that was just sort of a minor situation that cleared itself right up. And traveling otherwise, traffic is doing very well. Over deck of Route 93 onto the Zakin Bridge and into the Tip O'Neill Tunnel. No major issues right now. And traveling out in Central Mass, Routes 190 and 290 are looking good. And up to the north, all is well. It is currently in Boston, 66 degrees, and the sky's clear. I'm Jack Hart, WBZ, traffic in the threes.
8: Here's the four-day WBZ AccuWeather forecast.
10: It is going to be mainly clear and comfortable early this morning. We'll have a low down to 66 downtown, but near 60 in some suburbs. Later today, a nice day with sunshine and low humidity. High 78 at the coast to 84 inland. Clear to partly cloudy Sunday night, low down to 66. For Monday, we'll have sun and some clouds. It'll become very warm with a high up to 86. Then turning out hot on Tuesday with sunshine and a few clouds, high up to 97. And still quite hot on Wednesday with highs well into the 90s. I'm AccuWeather meteorologist Matt Rindy, WBZ, Boston News Radio.
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12: 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I'm Jason Kahn, and I'm here with Dr. Neil Levin. Neil, say hello.
13: Oh, it's great to be here with you today, Jay.
12: Great to have you, Neil. And we're in Plainview, New York at Purity Products headquarters, and we have an absolutely fantastic show for you today. We're going to be telling you about one of our hottest new breakthroughs. We call it Joint Gel. It's not a topical cream. It's an actual dietary supplement that we get from Europe. It comes from Germany. It's a special kind of collagen. They've got studies from Harvard, Tufts, studies from all over the world. You won't even believe what this stuff can do because it actually does something that most people didn't even realize was possible. And that is regenerating and regrowing joint cartilage. We actually call it the four R's: regenerating, revitalizing, restoring, regrowing. This can actually retread your joints. It's like a retread on old tires. We're going to tell you how it works. We're going to tell you why it's different. We're going to explain the technology behind it. We're going to get into the studies. We're going to get into what exactly it can do for you and your comfort and your mobility and in just helping you live a more fuller, more vigorous and comfortable life. This is a supplement that I like to say there are thousands of joint supplements on the market.

0: There is only one joint shell because this is the one that we've seen that has the science and the technology to do what we're telling you it can do, namely regrow joint cartilage. Neil, why don't I hand it over to you? Why is regrowing and regenerating joint cartilage such an epic story?
1: Well, you know, I mean, just listen to what you're saying, Jay. If we were having this conversation 4 or 5 years ago, you'd say, no. That's not possible. You can't regenerate cartilage. Well, maybe in a 20-year-old, but we're talking about folks 50-plusers, 50s, 60s. Can you actually get their cartilage cells to kind of reboot, to kind of reset and start generating cartilage faster? Is that even possible? Well, the answer is yes. And these amazing bioactive collagen peptides that we use in our joint gel product do just that. They literally signal, they dock at a cell called the chondrocyte, which is our cartilage making cell. There's only one type of cell that can make cartilage. It's called a chondrocyte. They dock at the chondrocyte like a lock and key, and they signal to the chondrocyte to actually start producing more cartilage faster. It's like putting the factory on 24/7. You just go make more cartilage.
0: Yeah, there's nothing else really like this. It's funny, you know, Neil, we run a lot of ads, as you know, on Facebook. And so people write their comments, they give feedback, they ask questions. And the common theme with these questions is, my doctor said you can't regrow joint cartilage. I heard that you can't get back joint cartilage once it's gone. Everyone is skeptical, but we have before and after photos, Neil, and we're looking at them right now. I know we're on radio, so obviously the audience can't see it, but let me try to illustrate as best as I can what I'm looking at here. There are two sets of before and afters. Both are MRI photos. The first set...
1: You should introduce that this study, now I know what you're talking about, this study was done at Tufts University Medical Center in conjunction with Harvard University. So this is the creme de la creme that you're about to discuss here.
0: Yeah, this is an MRI photo that looks at joints after a period of time, several weeks, 6 months, and then at 48 weeks, so almost a year. Remember, regrowing joint cartilage, it is a slow process, unfortunately. It's sort of like growing hair.
1: Right.
0: If you were bald and you wanted to regrow your hair, if you could, you know, you can't do it in 2 weeks. It takes time. But these MRI before and afters are absolutely unbelievable, because what you can see is the thickening and sharpness in the cartilage itself, in the knee joint. They also did a study prior to the
1: study. I want to just jump in here with this. So in these studies, the red, right, because we're looking at red and yellow and green,
0: the colors,
1: red in these knee joint MRIs indicates cartilage degradation. The cartilage is actually pitting, breaking down. And in the placebo group, you can plainly see the cartilage going from more green and yellow to actually more red, because this was over the span of nearly a year. And we know this is the normal process. Cartilage in older folks, these folks were in their 50s and 60s, degrades. But now let's go to the bioactive collagen peptide group. And you can see there's some yellow and red and green, but then at 24 weeks, oh, so much more green. And this is indicative of creating new healthy cartilage. At 48 weeks, you cannot see any red on the picture. You have green, fresh, glassy, cushiony cartilage. Trust me, the picture on the bottom right that's all green after 48 weeks with these bioactive collagen peptides, that's a much happier, healthier, more comfortable knee. That person can get in and out of a chair easier, play sports easier, play golf and tennis. That's a happy knee.
0: No, it really is unbelievable. And you mentioned older people, and you know, most of our customers, as you might guess, are 55 and older. But they've done studies on younger people too. They actually have two studies on athletes, like college age athletes. These are kids that just, you know, work hard, and the overuse issue causes inflammation and pain and discomfort. And they've given these bioactive collagen peptides, the active in the main active ingredient in our joint gel product, to these kids. And the results are absolutely fantastic. In one study, 40% of them achieved full pain reduction in only, I think it was maybe 12 weeks.
1: Jay, is that the University of Freiburg study?
0: Yeah, exactly. And that was 160 subjects. That's a big study.
1: Yeah, Neil, yeah. And also, you know, after using the these bioactive collagen peptides that are in our joint gel, they needed less ice packs after the workouts. These are like serious athletes, runners, swimmers. They needed less physical therapy. They didn't need that stuff because they were feeling so much better with this, these bioactive collagen peptides.
0: Right. And, you know, so we were talking about like full resolution in a good portion of the subjects in about 12 weeks, but people were seeing results in as little as 3 weeks with pain, stiffness, physical function. Again, these are people who are overusing their joints and they were experiencing after taking this ingredient, less pain during activity when they were still working out through their pain. And that's important for an athlete. It's important for all of us. If we're in pain, we still need to do things. So this is a technology that is helping, in a sense, to put out the fire. Within a few weeks, you can start to see benefits in terms of comfort and mobility and so on. But over time, it's rebuilding the foundation. And I have to tell you, there are a lot of joint supplements out there on the market, thousands of them. But this can rebuild this foundation that I'm talking about because it can literally help regenerate, revitalize, restore, and regrow joint cartilage. This is something like a retread on old tires, and it's absolutely a tremendous breakthrough. You've probably never heard of a supplement being able to do anything like this before.
1: All right, so Jay, at this point, I'm telling a patient, right? This happens all the time. I'm telling a patient about this, and they're like, "Doc, how can you regenerate cartilage? I don't know anything about this. That there's no way to do it." And when I explain to them, well, first of all, your doctor doesn't know about this. This is new, cutting edge. This is flipping the joint health arena on its head, on its 100%. Ear.
0: Oh, man, it really is.
1: Breakthrough. This is blowing the roof off joint health products. And this is the way it works. Our very special, very cutting edge bioactive collagen peptides, you're going to swallow them. This is a powder. It's a delicious cherry berry powder. But the point is, you're going to drink this. You're going to love it. And what happens is these bioactive collagen peptides are absorbed very rapidly. 99% of them will be absorbed in 24 hours. So it's getting in. It's getting absorbed. Now, get this. 90% of what's absorbed will be broken down into amino acids and dipeptides, and they happen to be the perfect kind of food for cartilage. So they'll be brought to your knee joint, your hip joint, your neck, your back, and they will feed the cartilage. They'll be utilized as ground substance to make new cartilage. But this is the magic right here. I'm about to tell you the magic of joint gel. 10% of these bioactive collagen peptides, which are the perfect molecular size and weight, approximately 3 kilodaltons, will get absorbed across your intestinal barrier, get taken directly to the cartilage, to the chondrocyte, which is our cartilage-making cell. It's the only cell that can make cartilage, and there it will dock on the cartilage, on this chondrocyte surface. It'll dock there, and like a lock and key, it'll turn a switch, and now the cartilage cell, this chondrocyte, will ramp up its DNA and RNA and start producing more cushiony, glassy joint cartilage. It's like...
0: Right.
1: You're on an ice skating rink, right? And people have been skating too long and the surface is all pitted. That's what your cartilage gets like as you get older. Then the Zamboni guy comes around, puts some fresh water and freezes it up, and you got this glassy, shiny ice skating rink. This is what it's doing inside your knee, inside your hip. And it's turning this cartilage cell up and on, and you start making more cartilage like you did, say, 20 years ago, and you feel the difference. You may feel it in 3 or 4 weeks.
0: Well, you know, thanks for all the boring science, Neil. What people really need to know, this helps regrow and regenerate joint cartilage in a way that really nothing else out there can. This is for real. This is a clinically studied technology. There are multiple human studies. We've got the before and after MRIs. You can literally see the changes over time. This is very revolutionary. I can't even overstate just how revolutionary this is. There are thousands of joint supplements out there. We sell many of them. Most of these joint supplements are about comfort or about maintaining and sustaining existing joint cartilage. This is different. This is a retread on your tires. This helps reform and regrow the cartilage that you need so that you can have the functionality that you want. Best of all, we have an incredible special offer for you this weekend. You can get started and put this joint gel to the test for less than $10 a bottle. 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It's 10 bucks and you get to try it. You get the full 4-week supply. 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I'm going to give out that number again a little bit later on in the show. But Neil, before we jump back into...
1: Jay, wait a second. Can I just stop you for a second? Because, you know, you asked me, what was it, a couple of days ago, could I... do a joint gel show with you? And I said, sure. And you didn't tell me any of this stuff. So like, that's an amazing deal. I didn't even know that. And I didn't know you were going to give away this Essential Immunity, which now that I'm thinking about it, makes so much sense because, you know, vitamin C is so critical for the immune system, but also for the creation of collagen. And collagen is what we're talking about here when we're talking about joint matrix and cartilage and skin cells and, yep, and all kinds of stuff. So this is really the perfect free gift that you're throwing in.
0: Yeah, for 10 bucks, what a deal. And you're right. You know, Jan couldn't be here today to join us. He was supposed to be here, but we had talked about it before the show. Hey, let's give away a bonus gift like we almost always do when we do these shows. And the vitamin C and D combo, again, we call it our Essential Immunity. And most people probably take it for supporting their immune system. But you're right. Vitamin C is absolutely critical for collagen generation. And if you are low on vitamin C, that's not optimal when it comes to making cartilage. And the idea behind Joint Gel is to do just that, to make cartilage, to grow cartilage, and as we're about to get into, to maintain cartilage. So with that said, Neil, we need to talk about the second ingredient in Joint Gel called MSM. MSM has been on the market for many years. It's one of the more popular joint support ingredients out there. And the science on MSM in its own right is actually quite fabulous for a whole bunch of different areas, mostly joints, but increasingly skin and cosmetics. And we're going to get into that a little bit, a new study that they did on fighting wrinkles, which is pretty amazing. And they have shown MSM can support immunity by boosting your body's
1: glutathione.
0: Yeah, glutathione, exactly. And just so many cool things that this MSM can do. The reason we included MSM into joint gel was because it is very prolific at helping to maintain and sustain existing joint cartilage. So we were like, well, if we're going to use these bioactive collagen peptides, this technology we get from Germany to grow joint cartilage, something, again, that really nothing else out there can do, in a way that nothing else out there can do. We really want to make sure that the our customers who use this keep and maintain that cartilage over time. So what better to add to it than MSM, right?
1: Right, right. And the science behind it is something called disulfide links. So what we make between these layers of cartilage is these disulfide bonds, which hold everything together. So you could grab your skin and you can pull it and it stretches, yet when you let go, it's going to snap back into position. That's the nature of these disulfide bonds that hold the cartilage, the collagen, I should say, just in the right position.
0: Right. Now, and Neil, that's a great point. And that leads me in perfectly to what I was hinting at before, skin health. You were talking about the skin or the cartilage snapping back. Well, that's exactly why MSM seems to be such a powerful cosmetic agent. And I'm not talking about a topical application here, not a beauty cream. This is a supplement you take that can actually help fight wrinkles from the inside out. So they did a study recently, Neil. I'm not even sure if you're aware of this. This was like just published. In 4 weeks of taking MSM, just 4 weeks, yeah, they saw noticeable results, including a 20%+ improvement in skin radiance and luminosity, 24% less wrinkles. That was in only a few weeks.
1: 4 weeks?
0: I think it was 4 weeks on that. Wow. 20% boost in skin elasticity, which is exactly what you just kind of talked about. 81% of the participants in this study said that their skin was more radiant and better hydrated, and 63% said they saw a boost in firmness and elasticity. This is doing some really cool things, and it's just an incredible side benefit that you get. I mean, you're going to buy this product, frankly, for the joints, for joint comfort, for regrowing joint cartilage, and your mobility and comfort and all that other stuff. But wow, what a cool side benefit that you can actually look a little bit better, not even a little bit, a lot better. Yeah. And to add one more thing before I hand it back to you, Neil, because I'm doing a lot of talking, they actually look to see how is this working in terms of boosting the skin. And so what they did was pretty amazing. They did a gene study, and they wanted to see when people take MSM, what kind of influence does it have on genes related to regulating our skin barrier health, skin moisturization, and essentially the structural integrity of the skin, which is really what's involved in the aging process, at least from a cosmetic point of view. And what they noticed was this triggered all sorts of genes that relates to all that. So it's just unbelievable. You can see a tremendous difference. Neil, real quick before I hand it back to you, a second study, they looked at crow's feet, they looked at skin tone, they looked at texture and smoothness, and again, elasticity and firmness. Taking MSM improved all of these things. In this point, it was at week 8, and then even better, week 16. So over time, you're going to see cosmetic improvements that you'll notice in the mirror. You will see this in the mirror on top of all the wonderful things that it's going to do for your joint health, as we've been talking about.
1: So Jay, let me ask you a question. Are you a little excited about MSM?
0: You know,
1: so as excited as you are about MSM for skin health, because you obviously are, like as a chiropractor, I'm that excited about MSM for joint health. I've been recommending MSM to my patients for decades. MSM reduces pain of athletes that have been exercising very hard.
0: Yes.
1: MSM allows us to get back to our sports more quickly. It does all of these things, and it's the perfect adjunct to our bioactive collagen peptides in this joint gel product. So really, our listeners are going to get this from so many directions. The MSM is going to boost the ability for these bioactive collagen peptides to function at a high level because it's going to create a healthy inflammation response. The bioactive collagen peptides are going to create more cartilage in the joints, our listeners are going to be so much more comfortable. And now you're adding the vitamin C and vitamin D. So really, our listeners are going to notice a big difference here.
0: Joint Gel is going to do some things for your joints and for your skin, as we've been talking about, but especially for your joints that really no other supplement can do. The first dietary supplement that I've seen that can do this, you've got the before and after MRI photos. These are studies that have been done at Penn State, Harvard, Tufts, University of Freiburg, which is in Germany. That's how big of a breakthrough this is. And really, I don't know any other company that is offering this currently. I think we jumped the competition and we've got this and we've got a great product here, Joint Gel with MSM and all of the benefits of MSM. In a few minutes, I'm going to give out that 800 number and tell you how to get started for less than 10 bucks. And again, Dr. Levin was talking about our vitamin C as the bonus gift. We call it our essential immunity, our patent pending C. An incredible free gift. You get that and free shipping. So don't go anywhere. I'm going to give out that number in just a few minutes here. Neil, we are shooting along so fast here. We've got so much information out there already. But with only a few minutes to spare here, why don't I hand it back to you for people just tuning in? What is Joint Gel and why is it such a dramatic breakthrough?
1: Right. We're talking about our very special cutting edge bioactive collagen peptides. This is a powder. You're going to get it. You're going to drink it down. And once you ingest this, it's delicious. It's going to go into your circulation. It's going to get brought to your cartilage. And 10% of these very special bioactive collagen peptides that are just the exact right molecular size and weight are going to knock on the door of your cartilage-making cell called the chondrocyte. So this is almost like waking up Rip Van Winkle. As we get older, our chondrocytes don't work as well. When we were 20, we made cartilage and broke down cartilage at the same rate. We had beautiful cartilage. When we're 50s, 60s, 70s, we're breaking down cartilage much faster than we're remaking it. These bioactive collagen peptides, this Joint Gel, this is your ticket to getting those knees and hips and joints in your body to create more glassy, smooth, cushiony cartilage. And it works. Yep. The bottom line is we're at a new frontier now. The old type of supplement where we just support a healthy inflammation response, well, that's nice. It's not going to regenerate cartilage. I'm 57. 10 years from now, when I'm 67, I don't want to have less cartilage. I want the same amount. Hey, I'd like a little more, please. That's what makes your knees feel comfortable. Yep. I'm taking this Joint Gel every day. I have no intention of stopping because I like to play my golf. I like my tennis. I like hitting the gym. I like to run around and play with my kids. And this Joint Gel is my ticket. It's almost a little bit like a time warp, if you will. It's like turning the clock back a little bit. Your doctor doesn't know about it. It's here. It's going to regenerate cartilage. Your knee, your hip, your body, your joints are going to feel better.
0: All right. Good job, Neil. This was a lot of fun to talk about. I know this is one of your favorite products. It's one of my favorite products. And I need to tell people how they can get started for less than 10 bucks and get a retread and deal with that wear and tear once and for all with a solution that's been shown to help do what I call the four R's: regenerate, revitalize, restore, and regrow that joint cartilage. If you want to do that, I don't know what other options there are out there. You can go to any vitamin store in America and scour the shelves in the joint health department. You're not going to find anything like this. This is different. This is special. You will see real dividends in your comfort, your mobility, and you will be far better off for it. And you can age a little bit more gracefully. Now, again, this also has MSM in it. We talked about MSM for joint health, for skin health. Folks, this is $10 today with free shipping. Like I said, within 4 weeks, you can notice a difference in your wrinkles. This is a 4-week supply. So for 10 bucks, even if you're just in this for the cosmetic benefits, or if you're curious, pick up the phone and call us and put this to the test. We want you to make Joint Gel a part of your life, and we're going to hope that you do this by giving you the best offer possible, a starter bottle for less than 10 bucks with free shipping. 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Like Neil said, you get the vitamin C, the patent pending Pure Way vitamin C, twice as well absorbed, stays in your system twice as long. 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
4: We just got our first look at the lineup of comic book artists who will be featured at Boston's Fan Expo happening later this year. Guests include DC Comics writer Scott Snyder, who will be making a 2-day appearance. Snyder's recent Absolute Batman run has been making a serious splash, with millions of issues sold nationwide. Another Batman legend, Paul Dini, is set to appear for all 3 days of the event. Dini is best known for his work on the 90s Batman animated series, as well as co-creating the Joker's iconic partner in crime, Harley Quinn. Local comic book artist Ian Chase Nichols will also be attending. The Massachusetts native is recognized for his work with the Teenage Mutant Ninja Turtles, along with the Boston-based comic series The Tick. And stepping away from the pages and into the big screen, some major star talent is also stopping by. Boston-born Captain America star Chris Evans will be there for autographs and photos, along with The Boys actor Carl Urban and Mad Max's Mel Gibson. Boston's 2026 Fan Expo will begin on August 7th and will run until the 9th. Luke Spear, WBZ, Boston's News Radio.
3: A week after Taylor Swift's star-studded wedding to Travis Kelce at Madison Square Garden, fans still have not seen verified photos of the ceremony, Swift's dress, or the celebration inside. The secrecy has sparked an unusual hunt for traces of the event. Even an artist selling preserved pieces of trash collected outside the venue to fans debunking AI-generated wedding images. For some Swift fans, the lack of access feels fitting for an artist who has spent nearly 2 decades turning personal moments into public stories and deciding which pieces of her life she wants to share. Anthony Hopkins is out with a classical music single.
5: Bracken Road is featured on the Oscar-winning actor's upcoming album, Life is a Dream. It's a collection of music he wrote over 6 decades, performed by conductor Gustavo Dudamel and the Philharmonia Orchestra. It'll be released August 21st on Decca Classics. I'm Matt Mattinson.
3: 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I'm Al Griffith with this quick check on the stories trending right now on WBZ News Radio 1030. With thousands of people on boats and millions of others watching from along the waterfront, tall ships and maritime vessels from all over the world arrived in Boston. The parade of sail kicked off Saturday in honor of America's 250th birthday. Now, the public is invited to board some of the ships through Wednesday. A Chicopee man is facing charges after police say he crashed while driving the wrong way on Route 91 in Chicopee early Saturday morning. That crash injured a state trooper and his canine, as well as the driver of another vehicle who was struck by the wrong way driver, 28-year-old Jose Santiago is facing several charges, including driving under the influence. And a deal was reached ending a 10-day strike by Merrimack Valley Transit Authority drivers, Teamsters Local 170, and the MVTA, reaching a contract agreement ending the strike that impacted service in 16 Massachusetts communities. I'm Al Griffith.
6: A New England summer, three perfect days separated by thunderstorms. Luckily, WBZ is ready for all of it. Get the most accurate forecasts updated every 10 minutes with traffic and weather together on the threes. 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
7: Hello there, with the WBZ Book Club, I'm Jordan Rich, here to tell you about a collection of short stories called Infernal Tramps, Tales of Weird Terror by Alex Grass. He's written three novels, but this is a short story collection with one bizarre tale after another, told with a great deal of imagination, impressive use of vocabulary and dialogue, and some unforgettable characters. An antique spiked collar transforms Philadelphia into a city that worships a dead dog. In another tale, a boy discovers his father's secret dungeon below their family funeral home, and you can just imagine what's going on there. We have a warden of a penal colony offering to pardon a murderer, but only if he can find the antidote to the poison the warden has given him. Shades of H.P. Lovecraft, Stephen King, Edgar Allan Poe, really clever stuff. And some of the stories are just a couple of pages long. Very impressive that an author like Alex Grass can do so much with so few words. Infernal Tramps, Tales of Weird Terror by author Alex Grass. And that is the Book Club, WBZ, Boston's News Radio.
8: I'm Brian Antonelli. Grab your popcorn, get weird at the soda machine, and let's see what's new at the movies. There's a new Moana movie. Well, kinda. 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
8: Catherine Langa-Aya plays Moana, and after voicing the demigod in the animated movies, Dwayne The Rock Johnson pops on a wig to reprise his role as Maui.
10: Shapeshifter, demigod of the wind and sea, hero of men. 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

0: ABC News. I'm Dave Packer. U.S. Central Command says it completed a third round of strikes this week against Iran. 140 military targets, this in retaliation for Iran attacking another commercial vessel in the Strait of Hormuz. Iran made no commitment to stopping the attacks during talks with Oman Saturday. And on Saturday, U.S. Ambassador to Israel Mike Huckabee telling Fox News that Israeli intelligence tipped off the U.S. to a very specific plot to assassinate President Trump. As ABC Chief Global Affairs Correspondent Martha Raddatz tells us, that contradicts what the president said.
1: Trump has been considered a target since his first term, saying he was a top target for the Iranians.
2: I'm number one on the kill list for Iran.
1: When he took out the top Iranian IRGC commander in a drone strike, reports this week said Israel provided intelligence about a new plot against Trump, but the president is pushing back, telling the New York Post Israel came up with nothing. No, I've been number one for a long time.
0: We do know that President Trump took a different plane, one of the older Air Force ones rather than the new one gifted by Qatar out of Anchorage this week. And Huckabee, the ambassador to Israel from the United States, Mike Huckabee, said he couldn't say whether this was the reason, but the Department of Justice subpoenaed New York Times reporters after they reported that sources said that there were security concerns about the new Air Force One plane. Life-threatening flash floods have inundated Missouri.
3: A state of emergency in Missouri. Rescue operations are expected to last several days.
4: We do even have people that are still stranded, but they're okay. The roads are washed away. We have a lot of damage.
3: Crawford County Sheriff's Office says one person has died. In the Northeast, heavy rains causing flash flooding in parts of New Jersey. People are being warned to stay off the flooded roadways. Leslie Lopez, ABC News, New York.
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5: Good morning. I'm Al Griffith. This is WBZ News Radio Boston. Millions of people enjoying the beautiful weather and the majestic procession of the tall ships. The parade of sail kicked off Saturday morning in honor of America's 250th birthday. The parade got underway with the U.S. Coast Guard Eagle meeting up with the USS Constitution before leading the other vessels into the inner harbor. The public is invited to board some of the ships through Wednesday. A Chicopee man is facing charges after police say he crashed while driving the wrong way on Route 91 in Chicopee early Saturday morning. That crash injured a state trooper and his canine, as well as the driver of another vehicle who was struck by the wrong-way driver. 28-year-old Jose Santiago is facing several charges, including driving under the influence after police say he was speeding while driving southbound in the northbound lanes.
6: 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The Subaru Retailers of New England. All-wheel drive. Traffic on the threes.
7: It is 3 minutes after 4 o'clock. We did have some report of some trouble on Route 495 up by Route 93 in the Andover. Some trouble with the car up there, but that didn't really amount to much. Traffic is moving through there just nicely and no delays. Traveling right now on Route 2 from Leominster to Cambridge. No issues there. Routes 190 and 290, 395 and 146 out in Central Mass. Things look great. Bridge to Boston on the Mass Pike, all as well. Down to the south, routes 95, 24, and 3. No issues there. In downtown, things looking good. There's a little bit of a snag on the westbound side of the Mass Pike just as you get into the Prudential Tunnel. You've got a compromised vehicle there, but that's not causing any trouble. Tobel Bridge, Sachem Bridge, Sumner and Callahan Tunnels, Ted Williams Tunnel, Braintree to Boston, the Expressway, all doing A-OK. 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Right now in Boston, it is, what is it right now? It's 65 degrees, and the sky is clear. I'm Jack Hart, WBZ Traffic in the Threes.
6: Here's the four-day WBZ AccuWeather forecast.
8: We will have mainly clear skies through the early morning hours, low down to 66 downtown, but near 60 in some suburbs. Later today, we'll have a nice day with sunshine and low humidity, high 78 at the coast to 84 inland. Clear to partly cloudy Sunday night, low down to 66. Sun and some clouds on Monday. It'll become breezy and very warm with a high up to 86. And then turning out hot on Tuesday, we'll have sunshine and a few clouds with a high of 97. And then still quite hot on Wednesday with highs well into the 90s. I'm AccuWeather meteorologist Matt Rindy, WBZ, Boston News Radio.
9: Think of someone you love who's no longer here. On their birthday, do you still feel that spark? The cakes, the toasts, the inside jokes? 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On a loved one's birthday, we don't just mourn a loss. 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
12: 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I'm Jason Cam, and we have a very important show on a very sensitive health topic planned for you today. But let me begin by asking you three very key questions. First, are you or someone you love dealing with a weak or leaky bladder? Does the urge to go to the bathroom sometimes wake you at night? And lastly, does a leaky bladder keep you from doing the things that you love to do? Well, if you or maybe a family member answered yes to any of these questions, then you will want to hear about Purity Products' patented, clinically tested, evidence-based nutritional supplement for helping to strengthen your bladder and reduce the urge to frequently rush to the bathroom. It is a huge breakthrough. Here to tell us all about it is Sherry Torkos. Sherry is a pharmacist and longtime nutritional advisor.

0: two purity products. She's also written 18 books, including books on natural medicine, women's health, men's health, and a whole variety of nutritional issues. Sherry, welcome to Purity Health Radio.
1: Hey there, Jason. Yeah, so thanks so much for having me on the program. And this is such an important issue. Bladder leakage, bladder weakness, this is a very common issue.
0: Yeah.
1: In fact, according to the statistics, over 33 million Americans suffer with a weak or leaky bladder. People get frustrated with the lack of control, that urgency to run to the bathroom, the sleepless nights, and then also the embarrassment that can come with bladder leakage. You know, if you have an accident or you're out and you can't get to the bathroom in time. And you know, I'll say as a pharmacist and one who has talked to many, many patients about this, I know it's a sensitive topic because people will approach me in the aisles of the pharmacy and, you know, they're discreetly trying to ask for advice and guidance. Yeah. and some options.
0: And just to be clear, this is not just an issue for women, it's also for men, right?
1: Yes, that's right. And men and women both deal with bladder issues. I think that people often assume that if a woman has urinary issues, it's because of her bladder. But if a man has urinary issues, you know, the assumption is it's prostate related. Both men and women can have bladder leakage issues, especially as they get older. And again, I've talked to many patients, both men and women, about this issue.
0: Yeah. And look, people dealing with this issue already know the answer to my next question. But why don't you tell us, how are all of these men and women dealing with their bladder issues, with bladder weakness and a leaky bladder? What are people doing to help manage this right now?
1: People will often turn to the adult undergarments, the pads. I mean, in some pharmacies, there's a whole aisle devoted to these products. There's big money in this area. And if you have a leakage issue, then the pads and the adult undergarments, they do help to absorb, you know, the moisture, maybe a bit of the odor, but it's not a solution, right? It's not a solution for a weak and leaky bladder. It's just a tool for dealing with it when it happens.
0: Right.
1: And there's also Kegel exercises. You know, women will be familiar with what these are, because when you're trying to tighten up your pelvic muscles after childbirth, it's a specific type of exercise you do, and it strengthens the pelvic muscles, the bladder wall. But these types of exercises, they can be hard to do, especially if you're older or if you have arthritis, mobility issues. Getting up and down off the floor can be a little tricky trying to do some of these exercises.
0: Yep.
1: And there's also medications that can be prescribed, medications to help with controlling the urgency and the frequency and all of that.
0: Yeah. So basically what you're saying is, obviously buying pads or undergarments can be very expensive, medications as well. Really, the implications here when you have bladder control issues, such a drain on our quality of life, right?
1: Yeah, exactly. You know, if you're dealing with a bladder leakage issue, then you know what it's like when you miss out on social events, even simple things like going to the grocery store, getting together with friends, or going to a concert or an event. It can cause worry. You know, you're worried about going out, worried about having an accident. And,
0: right.
1: You know, there's other issues too, and we'll talk about it a little bit more later on in the show. But the fact is that when you have that sporadic bladder leakage, it can cause disturbances in your sleep to the point where some people that have a weak bladder or an overactive urge to urinate during the night, sometimes they're being woken up at night. Maybe lucky if they get a couple hours sleep at a time. And this can be really distressing. The medical term for this, nighttime waking to go to the bathroom, it's called nocturia. And it can honestly just wear people right out, make you really exhausted.
0: Yeah, I can imagine sleep disruption, really one of the biggest issues people are going to have when they are dealing with these occasional bladder issues. So many implications here in our quality of life, like you say. But I want to get into the product here that Purity Products has. It's called My Bladder. The ingredient in this is an absolute game changer for anyone dealing with these bladder control issues. Sherry, this has been 20 years in the making, 24 patents, 14 clinical trials, 7 international awards. So why don't I let you introduce our audience to this new product we have here?
1: Yeah, sure. You know, I was really excited when I found out about this product as well, because I know so many people that struggle with bladder control issues, weak bladder, and they're desperate for something that is going to make a difference. And My Bladder really is a breakthrough for bladder health because, as you mentioned, it's clinically studied. It's not a drug. It's a plant-based formula. And it does three very important things for your bladder. First, it can strengthen and tone the bladder. It can reduce the urge to go to the bathroom, especially at the night. Wow. And then the third thing is that it also helps your brain and your bladder talk to each other more efficiently, more effectively, so that they don't get their wires crossed and send you to the bathroom when you actually don't need to go.
0: And it's so fascinating, that third point you just brought up about how the bladder and brain, you know, talk to each other. From what I understand, sometimes the brain and bladder sort of send each other false signals. But what this product can do is help improve this communication, right?
1: Yeah, it's fascinating. It really is. It's extraordinary. As a pharmacist, I'll tell you, Jason, I'm always looking to see what's new, what's innovative when it comes to dietary supplements and in health. And when I came across the clinical studies, I reviewed the research on My Bladder, I was really impressed because not only is this, you know, provide meaningful results, significant improvements in the issues that people with bladder leakage face, but listen to this. The studies show as well that the satisfaction rate for people that are taking My Bladder is 84%. So 84% wow. of people are satisfied. I mean, we don't see that very often in clinical trials for supplements or anything for that matter. So, you know, what we're hearing, the feedback from people saying that this product has really transformed their lives, allowing them to go out and do things they couldn't do before. When their bladder leakage issue was controlling their lives.
0: Yeah, I know it's not a miracle pill, but nevertheless, 84% is absolutely astounding. That means over 8 in 10 people who use My Bladder get results. There really is nothing like it for this issue. But why don't you run us through the results of the clinical research here so people can understand just how well studied this is?
1: Yeah, sure. So listen to these results. And this comes from a peer-reviewed study that was published in the journal Biomed Central Complementary Medicine and Therapy. Okay, so people who took My Bladder in this study enjoyed a 60% reduction in urinary urgency. 60% reduction, so that's the need to go to the bathroom. So we have a 60% reduction in this urinary urgency. Right. And that can happen, this urgency can happen either because the bladder walls are weak or because the bladder and brain, again, are sending the wrong signals. So 60% reduction there is huge. And then there were other studies on the My Bladder formula that showed a 75% of users were able to reduce the number of undergarment pads, underwear pads that they were using, some down to just one a day. Yeah. So that's huge cost savings. And it also makes life a little easier, right? Cuts down on the inconvenience that comes with constantly having to change pads and the undergarments. And another really exciting result that has come from the research is that there was an average 50% reduction in nighttime waking to go to the bathroom. So My Bladder users were finally able to get the rest they needed.
0: Yeah, I mean, obviously, these are very impressive results. We are getting incredible feedback from this product. Again, My Bladder from Purity Products we're talking about here. Really, we're talking life-changing results for people dealing with this unfortunate issue. I'm not sure what other options there are out there that are even remotely close to this, certainly on the supplement side. But what's great is you can start to see results in as little as few weeks, the benefits building from there. In a few minutes, I'm going to tell our listeners how they can put My Bladder to the test, a full 1 month supply, more than enough to see a noticeable difference. We're going to let you try it. It's a great offer. I'll tell you about it in a minute, so do not go anywhere. But Sherry, first, I want you to give us a quick overview of the physiology involved in bladder weakness and bladder leakage.
1: Sure. So there's two things that are happening here. So the primary issue is that the bladder just gets weaker over time. And this is true for both men and women. What happens is that just like any muscle in our body, the bladder muscle does deteriorate and weaken with age. And also, if a man has, say, prostate issues, that can press down on the bladder, which weakens the bladder muscles even further. And for women who've been blessed to have children, being pregnant and giving birth, that can weaken the bladder, sometimes a little, sometimes a lot. So women, I hear this a lot from women that have had children, and it's, you know, they're excited about the baby. But of course, the downside is sometimes it's hard on the bladder. But the good news is that My Bladder can help to strengthen and tone the bladder. And it works for both men and women.
0: That's right. And it's not just that it's men and women. It's not necessarily only older people. Younger people can be dealing with this issue as well, especially women, like you said, who have given birth. Mm-hmm. This can be an issue for them. But Sherry, what is the second issue when it comes to bladder control?
1: Well, the other issue has to do with the nervous system. So we touched on this a little bit earlier when we're talking about signaling. So there's a nerve called the dental nerve, and it runs from your pelvic region to your spine, and your brain and bladder communicate along these connections, and they tell each other how your bladder feels, whether it feels empty or full. It also sends a signal conveying how much pressure you feel on the bladder as well, so when you need to empty your bladder. So what happens is that the weakened bladder, it sends the wrong signals up and down this nerve, and it kind of fools your brain into thinking you need to go to the bathroom, even though you don't. So this is why some people, they feel or they sense that they have the urge to go to the bathroom, and then they sit down, or if you're a guy, stand up, and you're trying to pee, but you really don't have to, and there's only a little bit that comes out.
0: Yeah.
1: So the good news is that My Bladder does help with this. It can help the brain and the bladder get on the same page.
0: That's right. Very well said. So basically, the underlying issues here are, one, a physical weakness in the walls of the bladder. And secondly, this communication issue you've described between the brain and the bladder. My Bladder, this new formula from Purity Products, shown to address both. It strengthens the bladder, and it sort of gets your brain and bladder communicating better, sending the right signal. And remember, at the top of the show, we started with those three important questions. One, are you or someone you love dealing with a weak or leaky bladder? Two, does the occasional uncontrollable urge to go to the bathroom wake you up at night and, you know, mess up your sleep? And thirdly, does a leaky bladder sometimes keep you from doing the things that you love to do? And if you have answered yes to any of these questions, then I am telling you that My Bladder is the ultimate solution for you. There is no other dietary supplement on the market that's even close to this. Over 8 out of 10 people who use this report that they get the benefits. We are going to prove this to you. If you are dealing with these bladder issues, you simply must try a bottle of My Bladder. If you're one of the first 1,000 callers from this weekend's radio show, we're going to send you out a full 1 month supply of My Bladder for just $9.95. It's less than 10 bucks. 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I'm going to give that number out again a little bit later on in the show, but we've got a lot of ground to cover. We are talking with Sherry Torkos, pharmacist and longtime advisor to Purity Products. And Sherry, as we move along here in this important discussion about our new and innovative way to help people deal with that occasional bladder weakness with urine leaking and with an overactive urge to urinate, why don't I hand it back to you? And maybe, you know, for people just tuning in, could you give us a quick recap here?
1: Yeah, sure. So we know from the statistics that about 33 million Americans deal with bladder leakage. And I can tell you as a pharmacist, and I've been practicing over 30 years, I've talked to so

0: product, this My Bladder, it can offer dramatic benefits to help strengthen the bladder, cut down the urgency to urinate, and help people reclaim their lives. There are 14 clinical studies backing the benefits of this product with impressive results. We're talking about a 60% reduction in urinary urgency. That's the need to rush to the bathroom. Then there's the fact that 75% of people using My Bladder were able to reduce the number of underwear pads and undergarments they use, some people down to just one per day.
1: Yeah, it's just a lot of people are going to be, you know, skeptical about this, and I totally understand it. So many people trying to manage this issue. This is a great solution, a plant-based option that has been shown to deliver really meaningful results. It's going to help people save a lot of time, a lot of money, and a lot of hassles. And again, what I love is 50% reduction in nighttime waking to use the bathroom. So less nighttime waking, better quality of sleep. Now, this isn't a sleep aid, but wow.
0: Yeah, exactly. Yeah, definitely. My Bladder is not going to knock people out. This is not a sleep aid. But the reality is that people actually should be able to get more sleep, better quality sleep, because they're not being interrupted by their bladder to go to the bathroom. I mean, I know how hard it is myself. If I wake up to go to the bathroom in the night, it's sometimes hard to get back to sleep. And if you're waking up 2, 3, 4 times a night, that can really do a number on your sleep.
1: Yeah, even if you could reduce it by just a little bit, it could be a dramatic improvement overall.
0: We are getting incredible feedback from real customers. These are real people that are taking the product, they're taking My Bladder, and they're getting incredible results. In fact, I was talking with a friend recently about his mother's bladder issues, and he gave me the okay to share this story here with you today. Mm-hmm. So his mother's name is Helen, and Helen had been dealing with bladder leakage issues for a long time. So her bladder was really getting in the way of her life. She wasn't going out playing bingo and doing the things that she loved because she was afraid of having an accident.
1: Right.
0: She was, you know, afraid of wetting herself. So she was, you know, really struggling with this situation.
1: Well, let's hear about the happy ending part of this story with
0: yes,
1: My Bladder.
0: Yes, we can't leave it there. We're not going to leave it there. So there is a happy ending because her son bought her a bottle of My Bladder. And after just 2 weeks using My Bladder, Helen found that she was sleeping for 4 hours at a time before having to get up to use the bathroom. So that was a dramatic improvement. Now, again, this isn't going to make people drowsy or it doesn't put you to sleep. It just makes your bladder stronger and improves the communication so that she didn't have that sudden urgency and the need to urinate that was waking her up at night. So the other big plus is that it significantly cut down on the number of pads and the undergarments that she was using.
1: No, this is great. Less urgency, less leakage, less nighttime waking, which is so huge. And as an extra perk, you're saving a lot of money too.
0: Yeah, yeah, exactly. And Helen also shared that she was so excited because she was able to return to the activities that she enjoyed before her weak bladder was getting in the way of her life. So she was able to go out with confidence, to go shopping, to be out with family and friends at events and do activities. And she said she's even playing bingo again. And that was one of her favorite things to do. But before she was taking My Bladder, she had stopped going to bingo because with the bladder urgency, she would just have to get up and run to the bathroom all the time. And it was just really frustrating. So she's just an incredibly happy and satisfied customer, one of many that we have.
1: Yeah, it's not just for women. Here's a testimonial from John. He lives in North Carolina. He said, and I'll quote, "My bladder works great. I no longer have to rush to the bathroom. Anyone with overactive bladder should try it." And, you know, again, this is not just for women. Men have this issue too. Women, you know, of all ages, certainly after, you know, giving birth, like you discussed earlier, can be dealing with this issue. Now we have this evidence-based solution, something that really works, something that has all the patents and the technologies, 7 international awards over the last 20 years or so since they developed this. We are bringing it to the market here in America under the My Bladder brand. We're very excited about it. We certainly did the homework here. We know My Bladder will work for you. So Sherry, we are almost out of time. And yep, like we said, 84% of

0: people that use this formula say it works, report the benefits. It's going to cut the urge to urinate so people can really get their life back. And I know there are a lot of folks out there that can relate to wanting to cut down on using, you know, frankly, adult undergarments, people who want to be able to travel or just go out for dinner or visit with friends without, you know, having to keep an eye on where the nearest bathroom is.
1: Yeah, people with bladder leakage, they're always, you know, mapping the fastest route to a bathroom, knowing where, you know, they're going to have to sit to be close to the bathroom at an event. It can be hard. It can affect your quality of life. It can cause anxiety and worry and stress. And we want people to get their lives back, to enjoy quality of life and to feel confident and comfortable and not have to deal with all of these issues. So I think, you know, nobody wants to live like that, right?
0: Yeah. And again, as we're running out of time, this My Bladder product, 20 years of R&D, globally 24 patents, 14 clinical trials, including 4 peer-reviewed publications, double-blind research. This really is remarkable. But as we only have a couple of minutes here, Sherry, why don't you give us the bottom line on why people who are dealing with bladder leakage issues, this bladder control issue, why should they put this My Bladder to the test?
1: Okay, so the takeaway here, Jason, is that My Bladder is an innovative and an effective solution for bladder leakage. So we're talking about a formula that is award-winning. It's a patented blend of botanicals that works to improve bladder muscle tone, to strengthen the bladder, to reduce the urge to urinate, and it can even return people to the average number of bathroom trips they had in their younger years. So there are numerous clinical studies here. We're talking about solid science. And of course, we have lots of testimonials by real life users like Helen and John, who we talked about earlier. These are people that experienced dramatic, life-changing results using this formula. And keep in mind, the people that are taking My Bladder, they notice benefits in as little as 2 weeks. And it does build over time. So at 8 weeks, 84% of users are feeling very satisfied at 8 weeks. So just think about this. If you're experiencing bladder leakage and it's affecting your quality of life, you can improve your situation in as little as 2 weeks. Less leakage, less urgency, a better night's sleep. So I think those are some meaningful benefits. This is an easy to take product. It's just 2 small capsules a day. And as a pharmacist and someone who has looked at the science, the studies, I have a lot of confidence in this product. I know people who try My Bladder will be satisfied because it can really help them get their lives back, their freedom back.
0: Sherry, I've got to give out that 800 number. We are out of time. Thank you so much for being here with me today. I really, really appreciate it.
1: My pleasure. Thanks for having me.
0: Okay. Well, if you are one of the millions of people or maybe a loved one are dealing with a weak or leaky bladder, if you're dealing with all of the issues associated with not getting a good night's sleep 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
4: Real-time traffic updates.
6: We're seeing delays from every direction coming into the city.
4: An accurate weather forecast.
7: There's clouds and a couple of showers popping through. It turns chillier.
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0: Good morning and welcome to the Massachusetts Catholic Program, a production of the Radio Apostolate of the Archdiocese of Boston. This program comes to you from Holy Cross Cathedral in Boston's South End. In the early hours of the morning, Jesus rose from the dead. It is my hope that these few minutes we spend together will both refresh your life and renew your faith in the risen Christ. Good morning, everyone. Let's pray together now as Jesus taught us. Our Father, who art in heaven, hallowed be thy name. Thy kingdom come, thy will be done, on earth as it is in heaven. Give us this day our daily bread. And forgive us our trespasses, as we forgive those who trespass against us. And lead us not into temptation, but deliver us from evil. Amen. You know, the thrill of discovery is one of the greatest enjoyments of human living. To find here in New England an Indian arrowhead in the woods, to discover an unexplored cave, to see a pure white deer, or a mother raccoon with her little ones, to find the first flower of spring. All these can be thrilling and something remembered all through life. We enjoy the feeling of successfully accomplishing something on our own, like cooking your first meal, growing your own vegetables in the backyard, building your own storage shed, making some extra money on a yard sale, or simply putting together the pieces of a jigsaw puzzle. These might be considered discoveries and accomplishments of our bodies. But you know, there are also discoveries and accomplishments of the mind. It's a real thrill to arrive at the understanding of something that was once a mystery. The mental penetrating of something unknown or little understood. To search and discover the meaning of a riddle. To learn something new and interesting each day helps us to broaden and mature, no matter how old we are. Jesus knew all this. He knew that people not only enjoy the success of figuring out and discovering something new, he also knew that what we do on our own stays with us longer. That is why he taught in parables. 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
2: There's a lot of joy and sorrow, hopes and sacrifices that go into the process of making us reach full human stature. And no period is more enriching, more noble and dignifying than the years we unfortunately label as retirement years. It can be an exciting and interesting time. So retirement is not a time to withdraw from the fray and to stop living. It's a time to seek new goals, to aim at new horizons. The most important goal of all is this, to get involved in the service of others. It is a time to give, not to get. And the wonderful thing about giving of yourself in the service of others is that you are really receiving more than you are giving. God makes sure of that.
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0: Yes, Jesus knew how much we enjoy and find hope in discovering and broadening our minds. That is why he taught in parables. Let me try to explain. The goal of education should be to bring out of a person what is already inside. In fact, that is the very meaning of the word education as it comes from the Latin. To draw out of, to lead forth the knowledge and understanding that God already shares with each and every one of us. Have you ever noticed that after you've arrived at a new understanding of something, after you've said, "Oh, now I see what you mean," you get a feeling that you kind of knew it all the time? Have you ever had that experience? You just weren't aware of it before. That is what education is what education is supposed to do, to make us aware of what already is within us. It is better, though, that we are not spoon-fed all this knowledge. For if we are, we will never learn to, if you will, eat on our own. We will never acquire the desire to seek and to learn all that is available to us. When we are led, when we are tempted by a mystery, we are then given the opportunity to continue on to the final discovery of the truth on our own. In the past, when you've watched a mystery movie, didn't you prefer to figure out whodunit on your own? And then you felt pretty good about yourself when you were right. But when someone tells you, "That guy with the innocent look there on his face, he's the one that did it. I've seen this before." Well, it kind of spoils the whole show. Leaves you feeling empty. Even when maybe you're watching one of these game shows on television in the morning, and you guess how much the jar of beets cost in the supermarket, and you hit the nail right on the head. Feels pretty good, doesn't it? Well, my point this morning is that Jesus really knew this. He knew that we loved and we love to discover. Remember, Jesus is human too, completely. And I think that is exactly why he spoke in parables. He told stories. Each story containing hidden meaning. Those who were interested in learning new things tried to figure out the meanings behind his stories. And when they were successful, they probably remembered them for years to come, possibly for the rest of their life. Those who preferred to be spoon-fed the answers didn't really get any. They probably weren't really interested and would have forgotten them anyways. To be spoon-fed answers is to be kept mentally and spiritually lazy. If a student is interested in learning, all the teacher needs to do is simply plant a few ideas in his or her mind. The interested student then takes it from there. Maybe a little more help now and then is needed for a particular student. A good teacher knows when and how to give that extra help. When Jesus walked the face of this earth, and during those few years of his public ministry, he was trying to plant some very significant divine ideas in people's minds. Those really interested in learning the things of God took those ideas and thought them through until they arrived at the truth towards which they were being led. That discovery has gone on for 2,000 years in the church,
4: and it will go on until the end of time. For the truth is much bigger than we can ever possibly imagine. The thrill of discovering what is true on our own provides a great feeling of accomplishment and capability. People back in Jesus' time, well, they knew that they could then go on and learn more. The same holds true today. What people learn on their own will stick with them. Those not interested will never learn anything, even if somebody literally pours it down their throat. Jesus, in the gospel the church gives us for the celebration of Mass this weekend, quotes the prophet Isaiah in saying, "Sluggish indeed is this people's heart. They have scarcely heard with their ears. They have firmly closed their eyes. Otherwise they might see with their eyes and hear with their ears and understand then with their hearts and turn back to me and I will heal them." Now after that, Jesus goes on to tell us, his disciples, and remember, disciples are students, listeners, learners with open ears and open hearts. He goes on, "Blessed are your eyes because they see. Blessed are your ears because they hear." The disciples were interested in what Jesus taught. They watched what he did in his life. They listened carefully to what he said with his mouth. They were among those who would be considered as good soil. For the seeds that Jesus sowed, it needed good soil. The soil of their minds, so that the seeds might germinate and come to maturity. Everybody in those crowds who listened to Jesus as he told those parables were really interested in learning the truth of God. And in a very real way, their minds and their hearts were that good soil in which his seeds were planted. Those who are more concerned with their own pleasures and riches were unfortunately incapable of learning, even if Jesus spelled it all out for them in great detail. So therefore, he spoke in parables. Parables were a pretty common teaching method for the rabbi of Jesus' day. He told stories to lead the interested person to personal discovery of the many wonderful things, of the many good things of living a life of love, love for God and for people. I hope you too are interested in what Jesus has to say. His words are living. They don't belong just in the past. They are alive in our ears and hopefully in our hearts as well this day. I hope you are interested because he is trying to teach you of the truth of God, particularly through people and the happenings in your life. For if you are interested, then you are that good soil who receives the seeds of knowledge and helps those seeds to grow. You will bear a large yield of goodness. Hear the word of Jesus in the gospel. Think about those words. And enjoy the ongoing discovery of the unlimited knowledge of God. God wants to lead you to all happiness.

Open our ears, Lord, and open our hearts and minds to the mystery of your truth. For you love us deeply. We should not be afraid of anything. In your parables, and in so many other ways, you taught us of the love of God and revealed the mystery of God's truth. This morning, open up our entire lives to the mystery of your Son, Jesus Christ, who lives and reigns with you and the Holy Spirit, one God forever and ever.

A reading from the Holy Gospel according to Matthew. On that day, Jesus went out of the house and sat down by the sea. Such large crowds gathered around him that he got into a boat and sat down. And the whole crowd stood along the shore. And he spoke to them at length in parables, saying, A sower went out to sow. As he sowed, some seed fell on the path, and birds came and ate it up. Some fell on rocky ground, where it had little soil. It sprang up at once because the soil was not deep, and when the sun rose, it was scorched, and it withered for lack of roots. Some seed fell among thorns, and the thorns grew up and choked it. But some seed fell on rich soil, and produced fruit 100, or 60, or 30-fold. Whoever has ears ought to hear.

the disciples approached him and said, "Why do you speak to them in parables?" He said in reply, "Because knowledge of the mysteries of the kingdom of heaven has been granted to you, but to them it has not been granted. To anyone who has, more will be given, and he will grow rich. From anyone who has not, even what he has will be taken away. That is why I speak to them in parables, because they look but do not see. They hear but they do not listen or understand. Isaiah's prophecy is fulfilled in them. You shall indeed hear but not understand. You shall indeed look but not see. Gross is the heart of this people. They will hardly hear with their ears. They have closed their eyes, lest they see with their eyes and hear with their ears and understand with their hearts and be converted, and I will heal them."

that gospel we just heard is somewhat unusual in the fact that Jesus is presented as giving his own explanation of a parable, something we ordinarily are left to figure out for ourselves. Following this lead, let's together try to heed what Jesus has said by reflecting on the implication of his teaching for us today. Jesus said that the seed is the Word of God. Well, what is the Word of God? We hear it each weekend on this program, at Mass, at church, in the lessons, in the gospel, in the homily. The Word of God is like rain which falls from the skies. It is meant to produce fruit, to have an effect. God's Word is not mere entertainment or diversion. If you watch a program on television or listen to something on the radio, there's nothing you really have to do about it. You just sit back passively and listen or watch. And you can flip or change the channel, too, if you prefer to listen or watch something else. But to God's Word, however, we have to respond. We can't turn it off. Well, Jesus visualizes several different forms of responding to God's Word. First, there are the people who let the devil take the Word of God out of their hearts. They give in to his temptation to think that the church is old-fashioned, out of date, irrelevant, that what the church teaches no longer applies to us today, even though the teaching of the church represents 2,000 years of reflection on the truth that Jesus taught. Then there are people who maybe hear something at church on Sunday and they say, "Now that's a really good idea. I certainly ought to do that." But as soon as they walk out the door of the church, they forget all the good ideas that they heard. Next are the people who get so caught up in the cares and riches and pleasures of this life that deep down they prefer all these things rather than to turn their lives over to God who wants to heal them. They want their heaven on earth. No suffering, no sacrifice, no trouble, no pain. Finally, there are those who listen to God's Word and respond by applying it to themselves, applying it in an effort to lead a life like that of Jesus. A good example of a person like that is St. Paul, whose letters we read all the time. God's Word literally changed his entire life, literally shaped his whole outlook, influenced his behavior. He became a completely different person because of God's Word. It gave him such a profound view of life that he is able to say, "I consider the sufferings of the present to be as nothing compared to the glory that will be revealed in us." What must you do to hear God's Word and make it profitable? To put it simply, I think the first thing that you and I must do is maybe to open up our ears and to really listen and not let distractions prevent us from actually hearing the Scriptures. For example, when we're at Mass. In other words, try to concentrate. The readings aren't long. Secondly, you should realize the value and importance of God's work. Many a prophet and a saint longed to hear what you hear, but did not hear it. Your appreciation of God's Word should move you to try to see how that Word of God applies to you personally and what you can do about it. You can't just lay there and listen to this radio program or sit there in the pew in church and apply what you hear to others and not to yourself. For example, if you hear something about the need for patience, well, don't nudge your kids. Apply it to yourself. Jesus concluded the parable with a section that I didn't read.
And I think they are good words for us today as we reflect upon the living Word of God in our lives leading us to truth. Jesus said, "Let everyone heed what he hears." When the Word shows how good God is, you should want to express your love for Him. When the Word shows that God is your Savior, you should thank Him and praise Him. When the Word reminds you that you must keep God's commandments, you should want to express your sorrow for having failed in the past. And when the Word of God reveals how deep His love and concern is for you, you should turn to Him in confidence and beg for what you need. Let everyone heed.

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1: ABC News. I'm Brian Clark. Senator Lindsey Graham, one of the most prominent Republicans in the Senate, has died days after his 71st birthday. ABC's Jim Ryan has more.
2: Now comes word that Graham, first elected to the Senate in 2003, has died after what his office calls a brief and sudden illness. Graham was a sharp critic of President Trump when both were running for the Republican nomination in 2016, but would later become one of Trump's staunchest defenders. Lindsey Graham, dead at 71. Jim Ryan, ABC News.
1: On social media, President Trump called Graham one of the greatest people and senators I have ever known. The senator had just completed his 10th trip to Ukraine since Russia's invasion. He met there with President Volodymyr Zelensky, says ABC's Shannon Kingston in Washington.
3: In a video posted by Zelensky the day before Graham's death, the senator appears healthy, asking Zelensky about his recent meeting with President Trump on the sidelines of the NATO summit. Graham also said in a joint statement with a bipartisan group of senators on Friday that he was looking forward to advancing Russian sanctions legislation.
1: Senator Lindsey Graham has died at 71. Elsewhere, tensions in the Middle East once again escalating after President Trump had said the fragile ceasefire had collapsed and a new round of technical talks on Saturday was not successful, says ABC Selena Wang.
4: And Iran's foreign minister met with his Omani counterpart, Oman acting as the intermediary for the U.S. Now, American officials had expected that Iran would publicly commit to stop attacking ships going through the Strait of Hormuz after those talks. No such commitment.
1: Tens of millions could experience severe heat this week. Today in the Rocky Mountains, says ABC meteorologist Leslie Lopez.
5: Tracking that heat off to the west, 111 degrees is the record to beat in Billings, Montana. That would be an all-time hot day, record-breaking day for the area. In addition to that, we could see daily records broken in Salt Lake City.
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6: Good morning. I'm Al Griffith. This is WBZ News Radio Boston. Millions of people enjoying the beautiful weather and the majestic procession of the tall ships. The parade of sail kicked off Saturday morning in honor of America's 250th birthday. The parade got underway with the U.S. Coast Guard Eagle meeting up with the USS Constitution before leading the other vessels into the inner harbor. The public is invited to board some of the ships through Wednesday. A Chicopee man is facing charges after police say he crashed while driving the wrong way on Route 91 in Chicopee early Saturday morning. That crash injured a state trooper and his canine, as well as the driver of another vehicle who was struck by the wrong-way driver. 28-year-old Jose Santiago is facing several charges, including driving under the influence after police say he was speeding while driving southbound in the northbound lanes.
0: 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All-wheel drive. Traffic on the threes.
7: 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Get in the zone. On 495 North after the Lowell Connector, there is a pickup truck waiting for a tow truck. And sounds like a crash in the left lane of Route 3 North after 95-128 in Burlington. No troubles on Route 93 or 95 getting past 495 on the way to or from New Hampshire. And 93 is right on time heading in and out of downtown Boston as well. 3 minutes on the lower deck and on the Zakin Bridge. The Tobin Bridge and the Lever Connector and the airport tunnels are all good. The Mass Pike has no problems and all good on the expressway. And elsewhere south of the city, no delays at the Cape Cod bridges. 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It's 69 degrees, clear in Boston. David Struffolino, WBZ Traffic on the threes.
0: Here's the four-day WBZ AccuWeather forecast.
8: It is going to be a nice day with plenty of sunshine and low humidity. We'll have highs ranging from 78 at the coast to 84 inland. Then tonight it'll be clear to partly cloudy with a low down to 66. Sun and some clouds tomorrow, breezy and very warm with a high up to 86. Then turning out hot on Tuesday with sunshine and a few clouds. We'll have a high of 97. And then Wednesday, another hot day with a high of 95. I'm AccuWeather meteorologist Matt Ridney, WBZ, Boston News Radio.
6: Quite the spectacle in Boston Harbor on Saturday as the tall ships arrived with our nation's history as the backdrop. Here's WBZ's Mike Macklin.
9: It was a sight to behold on a picture-perfect day. The tall ships' parade of sail turned Boston Harbor into a scene from a bygone era. Crowds packed the waterfront from Castle Island to Charlestown for a glimpse of the seafaring spectacle. Governor Maura Healey among those to welcome the tall ships to Boston.
10: You know, it's been a spectacular day, and it follows a spectacular summer with everything that we've had going on in Massachusetts. And between the World Cup, the fireworks on the Esplanade, the celebration of America 250, Massachusetts 250, this parade of sail is a great way to keep that positive vibe going.
9: More than 50 tall ships will be docked in the harbor through Wednesday, welcoming visitors on board before departing Boston on Thursday. In Boston Harbor, Mike Macklin, WBZ, Boston's News Radio.
6: U.S. and Iranian leaders have exchanged threats as their interim deal to end the war faces new challenges. President Trump threatened further missile attacks on Iran after calls for his assassination during the funeral of Supreme Leader Ayatollah Ali Khamenei. Iran's new Supreme Leader Khamenei's son vowed on Saturday to avenge his father's death. Facebook and Instagram parent Meta saying that it will invest more than $13 billion Canadian dollars to build its first artificial intelligence data center in Canada and its largest outside the U.S. The facility will be built in Sturgeon County, Alberta, and will be powered by a natural gas-fired plant. A farm with a focus on being inclusive celebrates a major milestone, WBZ-TV's Levin Reed reports.
11: Put it in nice and slow.
12: Sometimes it doesn't cost a lot to make a huge difference. How much did the farm cost when you first got it?
11: It was $1.
12: It was $1.
11: $1.
12: And you've been able to turn this into such a wonderful thing. Capabilities Farm in Dennis has just had their 20th anniversary. The nonprofit is run by those with disabilities, but it's the opportunity that rings loud.
11: It's a magical place that we have here. You know, our individuals come with no work experience, and we just give them vocational training, a sense of purpose, and they do a wonderful job.
12: Phil has been working here for 7 years. How much do you love it?
13: I love it a lot, actually. I just love it. I like putting a smile on people's face, and I like helping people who are like in need of help.
6: Now, the farm also just added a community center. Just ahead, a wrong-way driver is facing charges after crashing his vehicle and injuring a state trooper and his canine.
14: It's one of the promises of artificial intelligence. Technology will take over the grunt work and leave humans free to do the more creative, high-order stuff. But even in Silicon Valley, the AI dream hasn't quite caught up with the reality.
15: It's no longer the human controlling the AI, but the AI controlling the human.
14: Natasha Mascarenhas covers venture capital and startups for Bloomberg News. She says the rapid AI build-out is leading to more burnout for the engineers who code the agents and the startup founders looking to monetize them.
15: It's not just working all hours. It's if we don't hit a multi-billion dollar revenue stream, not valuation, revenue, you know, by next year, our company is toast.
14: Now, hustle culture and big tech is nothing new. Elon Musk used to sleep on Tesla's factory floor, but Mascarenhas says the anxiety underneath the current AI hustle has a certain irony.
15: One developer I spoke to is the mother of two children who mentioned that she's often told by Claude Code to go to sleep and, you know, head to vacation.
14: I'm Nathan Hager, Bloomberg Business on WBZ, Boston's News Radio.
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6: Well, who knows if it's too little too late, but it sure is fun while it lasts. Red Sox are on a roll, winning their eighth consecutive game with a 4-0 win over the Mets yesterday at Citi Field. Red Sox pitching remains outstanding. Yesterday, it was a team effort with five Sox pitchers

0: combining in the shutout. Lefty Eduardo Rivera got the start. Masataka Yoshida has been hot. He had a two-run shot in the eighth inning that put the Sox up by four. Sox skipper Chad Tracy says Yoshida has been delivering.
1: Another guy during the course of the road trips getting, you know, got a lane now to get him in there against more righties, and he swung the bat very, very well for us. The home run there was huge to stretch it to four.
0: Now, Sox go for the three-game sweep today in their ninth win in a row. It's the last game before the All-Star break. First pitch at 1:40. Al Griffith, WBZ, Boston's News Radio.
2: 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All-wheel drive. Traffic on the threes.
3: We've got several things to be on the lookout for at 5:13. 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North of the city, a crash in the left lane on Route 3 North after 95 and 128 in Burlington. And 495 North has a vehicle waiting for a tow truck after Route 3 in the Lowell Connector. Out to the west on 495 North, there's a collision involving a deer after Route 109 in Milford. The Mass Pike has no problems, and it's a great ride on Route 2 through the Harvard and Acton and Lexington areas. Everything around downtown's in great shape, and all good on the expressway and south of the city on Routes 3 and 24 and 95. 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It's 67 degrees and partly cloudy in Boston. David Struffolino, WBZ Traffic on the threes.
2: Here's the four-day WBZ AccuWeather forecast.
4: It is going to be a nice end to the weekend with sunshine and low humidity. We'll have a high of 78 at the coast to 84 inland. Then tonight, we'll have clear to partly cloudy skies with a low down to 66. Sun and some clouds tomorrow, becoming breezy and very warm with a high of 86. Then turning out hot on Tuesday with sunshine and a few clouds. We'll have a high of 97. Another hot day on Wednesday with sunshine and a high of 95. Then dipping down to 90 on Thursday. I'm AccuWeather meteorologist Matt Rindy, WBZ, Boston's News Radio.

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1: Good morning, I'm Al Griffith, and here's what's happening. With thousands of boats in Boston Harbor and millions of people along the waterfront, tall ships and maritime vessels from all over the world have arrived in Boston.
2: Old Ironsides led the way, followed by the Coast Guard tall ship Eagle, and the parade of sail was underway, transforming Boston Harbor into a scene from another century. On board the official reviewing platform on the Merchant Marine Academy's Patriot State, Governor Maura Healey called attention to Boston Harbor's place in history.
3: This harbor was blockaded by warships during the Siege of Boston. Today, it's a safe harbor, a place of peace, prosperity, innovation, and understanding. That's what we stand for today, Massachusetts, and that's what Sail Boston represents.
2: 54 ships make up the parade of sail. Over the next 5 days, millions of visitors will board their decks for a first-hand look at a seafaring way of life from a long-ago time. In Boston Harbor, Mike Macklin, WBZ, Boston's News Radio.
1: As Massachusetts is investing millions of dollars in technology upgrades to prevent wrong-way driving accidents, a Chicopee man is facing charges after police say he crashed while driving the wrong way on Route 91 in Chicopee early Saturday morning. Now, that crash injured a state trooper and his canine, as well as the driver of another vehicle who was struck by the wrong-way driver. 28-year-old Jose Santiago is facing several charges, including driving under the influence after police say he was speeding southbound in the northbound lanes. And a Connecticut woman is now facing charges after she allegedly hit and killed a woman in the parking lot of a Stop and Shop on Nantucket. Kathleen Featherston is being charged with negligent operation and motor vehicle homicide by negligent operation. Police said Featherston struck Stacy Rosen in the parking lot nearly 2 weeks ago, pinning her underneath her car. Rosen later died from her injuries. A federal bill with a goal of improving housing affordability is now law.
4: The bipartisan bill was co-sponsored by Massachusetts Democratic Senator Elizabeth Warren and South Carolina Republican Senator Tim Scott. The legislation will include efforts to increase construction, improve public housing, and lower the cost of housing overall. The bill also creates several incentive programs and will expand the Department of Housing and Urban Development's rental assistance program and also utilize loans and grants to bankroll renovations of existing buildings. The 21st Century Road to Housing Act was presented to President Trump Monday, June 29th. 10 days later, even without his signature, that bill becomes law. Trump says he was withholding his signature in protest over the Senate's failure to pass the election security legislation known as the Save America Act. In a statement, Senator Warren says Donald Trump couldn't pick up the pen because he just isn't interested in lowering costs for American families. Charlie Bergeron, WBZ, Boston's News Radio.
1: A machine used to help polio patients breathe was once common, but became less familiar after the wild form of the virus was eliminated in the U.S. ABC's Brian Clark says the last American person using an iron lung died last month.
5: Martha Lillard was 5 years old when she was diagnosed with polio. It was expected to significantly shorten her life, as it did for other children and adults affected before the polio vaccine. But Martha Lillard lived a full life. She died June 26th at 78, even though she had depended on an iron lung. Her sister told the Associated Press their family was able to take road trips in a modified trailer. Martha Lillard even married a man earlier this year she had met in a chat room over 20 years ago. Lillard's sister says the effects of COVID-19 likely caused the death. Brian Clark, ABC News.
1: A new book takes a look at what helped kick off the American Revolution. WBZ TV's Paula Eben has more.
6: According to Boston historian Brooke Barbier, alcohol did.
7: There was nothing shameful about it. Right. There was nothing silly about it. That was just part of everyday living in the 1760s.
6: In her new book, Cocked and Boozy, An Intoxicating History of the American Revolution, she found drinking was the social lubricant the very different 13 colonies needed.
7: Folks in the middle colonies, like New Jersey or Delaware, and folks in the southern colonies were skeptical of Massachusetts. Mm. One way to bridge those divides is over a shared punch bowl.
6: Cocked and Boozy were just two of the 200 names Ben Franklin had for getting drunk.
7: I love swallowed a tavern token. Staggerish.
1: Each chapter of the book ends with an 18th century cocktail recipe adapted for modern tastes. A runner has been gored in the face, and many more were fortunate to not be seriously injured during a chaotic bull run at Spain's San Fermín Festival. The six bulls and accompanying steers charged through crowds of thrill seekers who packed the narrow street course in Pamplona on Saturday. One runner was pierced by a horn in the face, while 12 more people needed medical treatment for an assortment of knocks. That's according to the University of Navarra Hospital. The bulls are killed in bullfights later in the day. Yesterday was the fifth morning run of the eight-day festival. Just ahead, the latest traffic and weather.
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2: At 5:23, we'll begin with a couple of things to be on the lookout for west of the city. On 495 North, a collision involving a deer after Route 109 in Milford. And on the Mass Pike west by mile 76.5, a disabled bus to be on the lookout for. North of the city, Route 3 North has a crash. It's in a bad spot. It's in the median after 95 and 128 in Burlington. With the light traffic that we have at this early point of the morning, these may seem to pop up suddenly. Everything's in great shape around the downtown Boston area. The expressway's looking good to and from Boston. It's an easy ride up and down Route 3 on the South Shore, 36, 37 minutes either way between the Sagamore Bridge and the expressway. The Sagamore Bridge and the Bourne Bridge and Route 6 on Cape Cod, all in the clear. 24.95 right on time to and from Rhode Island. 67 degrees and clear in Boston, 60 in Hyannis, 56 in Fitchburg. David Struffolino, WBZ traffic on the threes.
1: Here's the four-day WBZ AccuWeather forecast.
3: We are going to have plenty of sunshine today, a nice afternoon with low humidity, highs ranging from 78 at the coast to 84 inland. Tonight, well, clear to partly cloudy skies with a low down to 66. A very warm day tomorrow with sunshine and some clouds, becoming breezy with a high up to 86. And then hot on Tuesday with sunshine and a few clouds, we'll have a high of 97. Another hot day on Wednesday with sunshine and a high of 95. I'm AccuWeather meteorologist Matt Ridney, WBZ, Boston News Radio.
4: Some serious comic book stars are set to appear at Boston's Fan Expo later this year. Here's WBZ's Luke Spear.
5: We just got our first look at the lineup of comic book artists who will be featured at Boston's Fan Expo happening later this year. Guests include DC Comics writer Scott Snyder, who will be making a two-day appearance. Snyder's recent Absolute Batman run has been making a serious splash, with millions of issues sold nationwide. Another Batman legend, Paul Dini, is set to appear for all 3 days of the event. Dini is best known for his work on the 90s Batman animated series, as well as co-creating the Joker's iconic partner in crime, Harley Quinn. Local comic book artist Ian Chase Nichols will also be attending. The Massachusetts native is recognized for his work with the Teenage Mutant Ninja Turtles, along with the Boston-based comic series The Tick. And stepping away from the pages and into the big screen, some major star talent is also stopping by. Boston-born Captain America star Chris Evans will be there for autographs and photos, along with The Boys actor Carl Urban and Mad Max's Mel Gibson. Boston's 2026 Fan Expo will begin on August 7th and will run until the 9th. Luke Spear, WBZ, Boston's News Radio.
4: A week after Taylor Swift's star-studded wedding to Travis Kelce at Madison Square Garden, fans still have not seen verified photos of the ceremony, Swift's dress, or the celebration inside. The secrecy has sparked an unusual hunt for traces of the event. Even an artist selling preserved pieces of trash collected outside the venue to fans debunking AI-generated wedding images. For some Swift fans, the lack of access feels fitting for an artist who has spent nearly two decades turning personal moments into public stories and deciding which pieces of her life she wants to share. Anthony Hopkins is out with a classical music single.
6: Bracken Road is featured on the Oscar-winning actor's upcoming album, Life is a Dream. It's a collection of music he wrote over six decades, performed by conductor Gustavo Dudamel and the Philharmonia Orchestra. It'll be released August 21st on Decca Classics. I'm Matt Mattinson.
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7: Hello there, with the WBZ Book Club, I'm Jordan Rich, here to tell you about a collection of short stories called Infernal Tramps, Tales of Weird Terror by Alex Grass. He's written three novels, but this is a short story collection with one bizarre tale after another. told with a great deal of imagination, impressive use of vocabulary and dialogue, and some unforgettable characters. An antique spiked collar transforms Philadelphia into a city that worships a dead dog. In another tale, a boy discovers his father's secret dungeon below their family funeral home, and you can just imagine what's going on there. We have a warden of a penal colony offering to pardon a murderer, but only if he can find the antidote to the poison the warden has given him.

0: Shades of H.P. Lovecraft, Stephen King, Edgar Allan Poe. Really clever stuff. And some of the stories are just a couple of pages long. Very impressive that an author like Alex Grass can do so much with so few words. Infernal Trance, Tales of Weird Terror by author Alex Grass. And that is The Book Club, WBEZ, Boston's News Radio.
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13: Good morning, I'm Al Griffith, and here's what's happening. Millions of people enjoying the stunning weather yesterday and the majestic procession of the tall ships in Boston Harbor. Now, the parade of sail kicked off in honor of America's 250th birthday. It started with Navy jets performing a flyover, and then the parade got underway with the United States Coast Guard Eagle meeting up with the USS Constitution before leading the other vessels into the inner harbor. And once the parade ended at around 4 o'clock yesterday afternoon, the ships headed to their berthing areas at different piers where they will be staying until they leave on Thursday. Now, the public is invited to board some of the ships through Wednesday. The tall ships were causing delays and cancellations at Logan Airport. FlightAware reports around 400 flights were delayed yesterday at Logan Airport, and 18 flights were canceled. Now, according to Massport, some of the ships were passing underneath the landing path for some runways, with the ship's tall masts risking interference with the planes as they were landing. Maine's State Democratic Party announced it will hold what it calls a transparent and inclusive convention later this month to name a candidate for Senate to replace Graham Plattner. This week, Plattner ended his campaign, which had been dogged by sexual misconduct and other allegations against him.
14: Here in Maine, Democrats are scrambling to recover from the collapsed campaign of Graham Plattner. We met with Executive Director Devin Murphy Anderson of the Maine Democratic Party. We asked her how the next few days will go, because by law, Democrats have just about 2 weeks to fill Plattner's place on the ballot. At least seven candidates have already thrown their hats in the ring. And now the Democrats here in this state say that they will have a convention on July 25th to pick Plattner's replacement. Jay O'Brien, ABC News, Maine.
13: A total of eight men have now been indicted for their alleged roles in the plot to attack a UFC event on the grounds of the White House last month. That's according to federal prosecutors. The indictment, which was unveiled on Thursday, includes an eighth defendant, 21-year-old Chandler Skaggs of Chapmanville, West Virginia. FBI Special Agent in Charge Jason Cromartie saying this case is a, quote, classic example of a see something, say something.
15: From the initial 911 call, our law enforcement called

0: colleagues with the Danville Police Department and the Knox County Sheriff's Office recognized a potential threat. Their deputies and patrol officers did a tremendous job at evaluating the situation, taking immediate action, and exposing this terrorist threat, and then contacting the FBI.
1: Now, Skaggs was taken into custody in West Virginia. Coming up, reports of kratom poisonings are on the rise.
2: 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All-wheel drive. Traffic on the threes.
3: At 5:33, we'll begin west of the city on the Mass Pike West by mile 76.5. There is a bus broken down, and the passengers from this bus have to be transferred to another bus. So this is something to be careful of. And something to be careful of north of the city on Route 3 North. It's a crash in a bad spot in the median after 95-128 in Burlington. With the light traffic that we have at this early point of the morning, it may pop up kind of suddenly. Looking good on routes 93 and 95 in and out of New Hampshire. Route 1 looks great, and everything's looking good around downtown Boston. It's wide open on the expressway between Braintree and Boston, a 9-minute ride. Route 3 is in great shape up and down the South Shore between the Sagamore Bridge and the expressway. A disabled vehicle reported on the Cape side of the Sagamore Bridge. Route 24 and Route 95 are looking good to and from Rhode Island. 67 degrees and sunny in Boston. David Struffolino, WBZ Traffic on the threes.
2: Here's the four-day WBZ AccuWeather forecast.
4: It is going to be a nice day with plenty of sunshine and low humidity. We'll have highs ranging from 78 at the coast to 84 inland. Then tonight it'll be clear to partly cloudy with a low down to 66. Sun and some clouds tomorrow, breezy and very warm with a high up to 86. Then turning out hot on Tuesday with sunshine and a few clouds, we'll have a high of 97. And then Wednesday, another hot day with a high of 95. I'm AccuWeather meteorologist Matt Rindy, WBZ, Boston News Radio.
1: One person was killed, another injured in a crash involving two motorcycles on Route 6 in Sandwich just before noontime on Saturday. State police from the Bourne Barracks responded to the crash. One of the motorcyclists was taken to the hospital where he later died from his injuries. The other motorcyclist had minor injuries and was being questioned. All travel lanes were shut down for a short time. Reports of kratom poisonings are on the rise, with thousands of calls coming into local poison control centers. Kratom is the supplement often seen at gas stations or in drug stores in the form of pills or teas. It can also be purchased online. Most kratom users rely on its key ingredient for energy, but a larger amount can do the opposite and act like a narcotic pain medication.
5: About a fourth of those people that called into a poison center were actually hospitalized as a result of their illness. Now, just this past week, the DEA signaled that they're planning to move kratom into a Schedule 1 drug, similar and on par with other drugs like heroin. So health officials here really urging not to use these products. And if you do and experience any of these adverse effects, you should certainly call your poison control center.
1: ABC's Yuri Benajoud. Virtual Taekwondo is gaining popularity as a structured competitive discipline in Southeast Asia, co-developed by World Taekwondo and Refract Technologies. Athletes wear VR headsets and motion sensors to control avatars in non-contact matches. Once unfamiliar and experimental, the sport will make its debut at this year's Asian Games in Japan. Coaches and players say it reshapes perceptions of martial arts and gaming. A Cape Cod farm is celebrating its 20th anniversary, offering fresh produce and meaningful work for people with disabilities. Here's WBZ-TV's Levin Reed.
6: The 7-acre farm has just added a community center. 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
7: We love our Cape Cod community because it's really not what they can do for us, it's what we can do for them. And this is an opportunity for them to come and see our mission in action.
8: It's wonderful. 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Celia was asked to work here full time, sure. So she has a job now.
6: Celia, how much fun are you having doing this?
9: A lot of fun.
6: What makes it so much fun?
9: Being around everybody, learning new stuff.
10: We hear all the time from our customers that it's just like they're looking for a farm market store anyway, they're looking for a garden store anyway, so to be able to come here and support an organization like this is really a double benefit.
1: Now, the farm and community center are located in Dennis. Coming up, millions of people enjoying beautiful weather and the majestic procession of the tall ships.
4: When's the last time you had a good time?
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11: Well, we're thinking about fun as shared experiences, things that get people off their phone, out of their houses, and doing things together.
4: With the search for fun tougher to find.
11: There is a shortage of opportunities to do that, to go have fun with other people, from sports to live concerts to nightlife.
4: Take out affordability. It's also a question of access.
11: We've lost something like 2,000 golf courses over the last two decades, 7,000 bars and nightclubs. Americans own more than a million fewer boats. It's expensive to open a new summer camp. It's almost impossible to open a new beachfront resort or marina.
4: The Bureau of Labor Statistics says the U.S. has lost a fifth of its movie theaters and almost a third of its bowling alleys since 2001. I'm Charlie Pellett, Bloomberg Business on WBZ, Boston's news radio.
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1: Don't look now, but the Red Sox win again, their eighth in a row, shutting out the Mets 4-0. Red Sox go for the three-game sweep this afternoon, and this is the last game before the league goes on its annual All-Star break. Now, the Red Sox already had three players named to the All-Star team, Ranger Suarez, Aroldis Chapman, and Wilson Contreras. But yesterday, center fielder Seydon Rafaela was added to the American League All-Star team as a replacement for injured Yankee Aaron Judge. This is Rafaela's first time named an All-Star. Sox-Mets back at it this afternoon at Citi Field. First pitch, 1:40. World Cup soccer action yesterday in extra time. England beating Norway 2-1 in the late game. Defending champions Argentina beating Switzerland 3-1. That game also going to extra time, so it's England facing Argentina in the World Cup semifinals. Al Griffith, WBZ, Boston's News Radio.
2: 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All-wheel drive. Traffic on the threes.
0: We have several things to watch out for at 543. 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North of the city, crash in a bad spot in the median. Route 3 north after 95-128 in Burlington. West of the city on the Mass Pike west by mile 76.5, a little bit after Route 84. There is a bus broken down. The passengers from this bus have to be transferred to another bus. 495 north has what's left of a collision involving a deer after Route 109 in Milford. And at Cape Cod, a disabled vehicle in the right lane, Route 6 east at the Sagamore Bridge. No problems on Route 24 or on the expressway or around downtown. Just 9 minutes on the expressway between Braintree and Boston. 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Sponsor a child with compassion today. 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It is 67 degrees and sunny in Boston. David Struffolino, WBZ Traffic on the Threes.
2: Here's the four-day WBZ AccuWeather forecast.
4: It is going to be a nice end to the weekend with sunshine and low humidity. We'll have a high of 78 at the coast to 84 inland. Then tonight, we'll have clear to partly cloudy skies with a low down to 66. Sun and some clouds tomorrow, becoming breezy and very warm with a high of 86. Then turning out hot on Tuesday with sunshine and a few clouds. We'll have a high of 97. Another hot day on Wednesday with sunshine and a high of 95. Then dipping down to 90 on Thursday. I'm AccuWeather meteorologist Matt Rindy, WBZ, Boston's News Radio.

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1: Good morning, I'm Al Griffith, and here's what's happening. As Massachusetts is investing millions of dollars in technology upgrades to prevent wrong-way driving accidents, a Chicopee man is facing charges after police say he crashed while driving the wrong way on Route 91 in Chicopee early Saturday morning. That crash injured a state trooper and his canine, as well as the driver of another vehicle who was struck by the wrong-way driver. 28-year-old Jose Santiago is facing several charges, including driving under the influence, after police say he was speeding southbound in the northbound lanes. Dozens of tall ships have made their way through Boston Harbor as part of the parade of sail. WBZ's Mike Macklin has more.
2: On a glorious July morning, Sail Boston's parade of sail got underway, a sunny sky over Boston Harbor. The USS Constitution, Old Ironsides, led the way, firing her cannons in a salute as she passed the official reviewing platform on board the Merchant Marine Academy's training ship, Patriot State. On board the Patriot State, Boston Mayor Michelle Wu.
3: For nearly 400 years, Boston has been a global city, with our arms wide open to our partners across the sea and across the world. That is the Boston that the rest of the world has been loving all summer. Boston has been America's best ambassador, and we're proud that that's possible because we strive every single day of the year to be the most beautiful, welcoming, and family-friendly city in the country, a home for everyone.
2: Millions of spectators have lined the harbor to see the parade of sail. Many more are expected to visit the tall ships over the next 5 days. In Boston Harbor, Mike Macklin, WBZ, Boston's News Radio.
1: Bus drivers in the Merrimack Valley end their strike after reaching a deal on a new contract.
4: Teamsters Local 170 says bus drivers will be back on the job and buses rolling again on Sunday. Members pre-ratified a contract proposal and delivered it to the Merrimack Valley Transit Authority on Friday, clearing the way to restore service to the region. More than 130 bus drivers and mechanics have been on strike since July 1st. It was a huge disruption to the ridership. MEVA provides fare-free bus service to 16 cities and towns in the Merrimack Valley, including Haverhill, Lawrence, and Methuen. The union says the one-year agreement preserves Saturday overtime, protects the pension and health care improvements, and allows for the option to continue to work on resolving other remaining issues over Saturday work. And a union spokesperson says, in the end, workers settled on a shorter one-year contract and accepted lower hourly wages than they were seeking in an effort to be done with the strike. Sherry Small, WBZ Boston's News Radio.
1: Meanwhile, Mass General Brigham has issued a cease and desist letter to nurses on the picket line in Boston. Tensions between the two sides have been escalating as there's been no sign of contract negotiations restarting. The largest nurses' strike in state history turned into a lockout as picketing enters its fifth day. The strike over nurse pay was only set to last for 1 day, but when nurses tried to return to work on Thursday, they were locked out. There are also 450 home health care clinicians on a week-long strike. The hospital says contracts with 1,300 replacement nurses run for 5 days, so the striking nurses can't return to work until Monday. Governor Maura Healey stopped by the picket line on Friday after calling both sides to her office twice earlier in the week in the hopes of breaking the stalemate. Starting today, stamps are going to be taking a little bit more out of your wallet. WBZ's Luke Spear has more.
5: The U.S. postal stamp price increase comes as the industry attempts to stabilize itself. The Postal Service has been dealing with increased costs for years, along with a steady decrease in mail volumes. A fiscal review from last year shows the Postal Service had $55.8 billion in expenses, but only $25.8 billion in revenue. Forever stamps will see an increase from 72 cents to 82 cents, and domestic postcards will cost about 65 cents. As for international, it'll run you about $1.75. In a statement from the agency, they say the Postal Service is using all available tools to ensure that they can continue to serve the American public. Any and all forever stamps purchased before the price increase will still be valid. Luke Spear, WBZ, Boston's News Radio.
1: President Trump says he's ordered the U.S. military to destroy Iran if he were to be assassinated. His aim is to deter Tehran with threats of overwhelming retaliation should it try to make good on threats to kill him. But there's no automatic system that allows a president's death to trigger an immediate military response. If the president were killed, Vice President J.D. Vance would become president and decide whether to retaliate. It's East Boston's time to shine.
6: Today kicks off Eastie Week, which organizers say is a celebration of the rich, vibrant, and resilient community of East Boston. 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
0: A New England summer can bring sunshine, humidity, and thunderstorms all before lunch. Stay ahead with the most accurate weather, updated every 10 minutes, with traffic and weather together on the threes. 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
7: The breakdown in the left-hand lane, it's actually, oh no, wait a minute. 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There's a state police cruiser there. They have the left-hand lane blocked for the ducks that are walking on the left shoulder. I love that.
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9: This is Dan Ray. 1 million is one of those numbers we say all the time, but really stop to think about it. 1 million seconds is almost 12 days. 1 million minutes is almost 2 years. 1 million anything is a lot. Now make that pounds. Paige at Awaken 180 told me that Awaken 180 clients have now crossed the 1 million pounds lost mark. 1 million pounds. 500 tons of weight lost by people who decided it was time to do something about their health. 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And I've kept that excess weight off. 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It is not just one success story. It is thousands. And those successes are continuing. 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
11: At 5:53, we'll begin on Cape Cod with a disabled vehicle. It's in the right lane, Route 6 east at the Sagamore Bridge, but no hang-ups on Route 6 between the Orleans Rotary and the Sagamore Bridge. That's well under a 40-minute ride. Routes 25 and 28 and the Bourne Bridge all in good shape and looking good south of the city on Routes 3 and 24 and 95 in the lower end of 495. It's nice and easy up and down the expressway and all good around downtown on the lower deck of 93 and on the Zakin Bridge, as well as on the Lever Connector and the Tobin Bridge and through the tunnels under Boston Harbor. North of the city, there's a crash to be on the lookout for. Route 3 north in a bad spot in the median after 95 and 128 in Burlington. But routes 3 and make that 93 and 95 looking good heading in and out of New Hampshire. West of the city on the Mass Pike west by mile 76.5, a disabled bus. Passengers are being taken off and transferred to a different bus. 67 degrees and sunny in Boston, 62 in Manchester, New Hampshire, 62 in Providence. David Struffolino, WBZ Traffic on the Threes.
0: Here's the four-day WBZ AccuWeather forecast.
12: We are going to have plenty of sunshine today, a nice afternoon with low humidity, highs ranging from 78 at the coast to 84 inland. Tonight, well, clear to partly cloudy skies with a low down to 66. A very warm day tomorrow with sunshine and some clouds, becoming breezy with a high up to 86. And then hot on Tuesday with sunshine and a few clouds, we'll have a high of 97. Another hot day on Wednesday with sunshine and a high of 95. I'm AccuWeather Meteorologist Matt Ridney, WBZ, Boston's News Radio.
1: Christopher Nolan has adapted The Odyssey to make it accessible and relatable for modern audiences. The film in theaters July 17th features Matt Damon as Odysseus, Anne Hathaway as Penelope, and Tom Holland as Telemachus. A popular singer is walking away from a popular TV show. 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
13: Sorry, Ariana Grande fans, but the Grammy-winning pop star will no longer be starring in the newest season of American Horror Story. Grande was previously announced to be joining the cast last fall, but has since had to drop out due to recent scheduling conflicts with her Eternal Sunshine tour. Those scheduling conflicts saw her change 2 out of the 3 Boston dates on the tour that were originally scheduled to take place at TD Garden on July 22nd and 24th. Those shows will now take place on the 23rd and 26th. Meanwhile, plot details for the newest season remain under wraps, but it will see the return of AHS alums like Sarah Paulson, Evan Peters, Angela Bassett, and Jessica Lange. The new season of the hit show is set to debut on FX on September 24th. Shane Stokes, WBZ, Boston's News Radio.
1: Netflix is set to premiere a remake of Little House on the Prairie on Thursday. Showrunner Rebecca Sonnenschein says the series still resonates with the American dream. Set in the late 1800s, it follows the Ingalls family as they settle in the frontier. The show explores themes of rugged individualism and the complexities of pioneer life. Sonnenschein emphasizes the importance of understanding diverse perspectives while highlighting interactions with the Osage Nation. Luke Bracey plays Pa, a character portrayed as good but flawed. Filming for season 2 is already underway with a fan favorite addition to the cast. Well, she's been a doctor, a pilot, even ran for president, and now Barbie's going somewhere new on a postage stamp.
14: I'm a Barbie girl in the Barbie world.
15: The U.S. Postal Service is partnering with Mattel on a collection of stamps featuring the iconic fashion doll through the years, dressed for 10 iconic careers, from soccer player to astronaut. The release coincides with the National Barbie Doll Collectors Convention, which is now underway in Austin, Texas. The Barbie Forever stamps will be available at post offices nationwide, starting on Saturday. I'm Daria Albinger.
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16: There is a lot to be said about the utility of minivans. Now, one of the nicest minivans on the market, the Kia Carnival, is actually marketed as an MPV, multi-purpose vehicle. 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It's spacious, it's configurable, it's safe. So for those of us who don't care about being cool, and I'm long past that point in my life, it can be a great choice. Now, my test vehicle was a hybrid, so that gives you a great fuel economy in the 30s. It had nice reclining seats in the second row and easy fold-flat seats in the back. There's a reason why minivans were all the rage in the 80s, and maybe why you shouldn't feel bad about driving one today. And the Kia Carnival, definitely worth a look. Let's give it a full 5 stars. With a Car Chronicles test drive, I'm Jeff Gilbert.
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12: Great start to this Sunday morning with sunshine and 67 degrees in the city at 6 o'clock. Good morning and welcome. I'm Charlie Bergeron. Here's what's going on. We wrap the weekend up with more great weather.
2: It is going to be a nice day with plenty of sunshine and low humidity. We'll have highs ranging from 78 at the coast to 84 inland. Then tonight it'll be clear to partly cloudy with a low down to 66.
12: And then the heat ramps up, but a beautiful day today. Enjoy. Matt Rindy has the four-day forecast coming up. But first, we start this half hour with sad news. South Carolina Senator Lindsey Graham died last night at the age of 71. His office confirming early this morning that Graham died from a brief and sudden illness. Emergency personnel responded to a call last night for cardiac arrest at Graham's Capitol Hill home. That's according to a police scanner audio, which was obtained by NBC. Graham was chairman of the Senate Budget Committee and was seeking a fifth six-year Senate term in November. He had just returned from a trip to Ukraine, where he met with Ukrainian President Volodymyr Zelensky on Friday. Thousands of nurses will head back to work on Monday after a one-day strike turned into a days-long lockout at Brigham and Women's. Here's WBZ's Emma Friedman.
3: Nurses at Brigham and Women's Hospital have been picketing for days as they demand better health insurance, safer working conditions, and higher pay. It was supposed to be a one-day strike, but when the nurses tried to return to their jobs on Thursday morning, they were told that they were locked out until Monday. That's because the hospital says they've hired replacement workers on a five-day contract. Picketing nurses received a cease and desist letter from Mass General Brigham because of the noise outside. The hospital writing they've received concerns from patients and residents nearby about the noise, particularly at night. They also wrote the picketing nurses are blocking the loading docks, preventing medical supply deliveries. The hospital also sending out a letter to residents apologizing for the noise. The Massachusetts Nurses Association tells WBZ News Radio that if they wanted the picketing to stop, they should get back to the table and negotiate. A spokesperson for the nurses' union writing, they are the ones that are spending millions to lock out nurses who are ready to return to work and resume taking care of patients. They go on to say that now is the time to get in the room and reach a settlement that is fair to nurses and good for patients. Emma Friedman, WBZ, Boston's News Radio.
12: One person seriously injured last night in a rollover crash. This was on Route 495 North in Methuen. State police called to the scene near the on-ramp to Route 110. This was just before 9 p.m. No other details released. An investigation into what caused that crash is underway. Police investigating a bloody brawl in New Bedford. Here's WBZ's Jeremy Russ.
22: New Bedford police say this happened around 8:45 last night at a festival at Buttonwood Park. A large fight had broken out and three people were stabbed. Those three people were taken to the hospital. There's still no word on their conditions and police haven't announced any arrests. Jeremy Russ, WBZ, Boston's News Radio.
12: 6:03, Cambridge Porch Fest is back. I'm going to tell you all about it in just a couple of minutes, but first let's get to the road. It's the Subaru Retailers of New England all-wheel drive, traffic on the threes. David Streffolino, welcome to Sunday morning.
23: Happy Sunday, Charlie, and happy National Pecan Pie Day. I look forward to enjoying a lot of it after work today. It's not a cheat day since it's a national holiday. Oh,
12: of course not.
23: At Cape Cod, we have a disabled vehicle. It's in the right lane on Route 6 East at the Sagamore Bridge, but no hassles on Route 6 West between the Orleans Rotary and the Sagamore Bridge. Barely a 40-minute ride, and now really is the time to head home from the Cape because in a few hours we'll be wondering where have all the good times gone when there wasn't any traffic.
12: Yes.
23: Looking good on routes 25 and 28 and around the Bourne Bridge. Looking good south of the city on routes 3 and 24, 95 and 495. All good on the expressway and around downtown as well as north and west of the city. David Streffolino, WBZ, traffic on the threes.
12: Well, you're off to a flying start today, aren't you? A little extra coffee this morning, is that it?
23: Yeah, exactly. Yep.
12: All right, thanks, Streff. Let's check the four-day WBZ AccuWeather with the forecast. Matt Rindy says another gorgeous day today. Sunshine, low humidity. We'll get to about 80 degrees for a high along the shore, 84 inland. Partly cloudy tonight. We drop into the 60s. Heat begins tomorrow with some sun, some clouds. It's a breezy day, but it's warm. We'll get to the mid, maybe even upper 80s tomorrow, and then Tuesday and Wednesday, whew,
4: hot with sunshine, 97 for a high on Tuesday. Looks like about 95 for a high on Wednesday. Right now, beautiful, 67 degrees, a little wind out of the north. And at 6:05, Sail Boston is bringing some unexpected visitors to the Fenway neighborhood today.
5: About a dozen uniformed Navy chefs from the tall ships docked in Boston Harbor are heading to Sweet Cheeks Q on Boylston Street for a BBQ meet and greet with acclaimed chef and restaurateur Tiffany Faison. The chefs will swap culinary traditions from around the world before heading to Fenway Park for a tour and realistment ceremonies aboard the USS Constitution. It's one of the more delicious side stories of Sail Boston weekend. Jay Willett, WBZ Boston's News Radio.
4: What a great day today for Cambridge Porch Fest, which has become one of the city's signature annual events. Performances were held yesterday in Cambridgeport. Today, between noon and six, restaurants, cafes, and public spaces throughout Central Square and Harvard Square will host free live performances as part of this weekend-long celebration of neighborhood music. Visitors can also explore the Found Vintage Market, featuring more than 50 vendors, public art, and other local shopping. Also beginning today, stamps are going to take a little more out of your wallet.
6: The U.S. postal stamp price increase comes as the industry attempts to stabilize itself. The Postal Service has been dealing with increased costs for years, along with the steady decrease in mail volumes. A fiscal review from last year shows the Postal Service had $55.8 billion in expenses, but only $25.8 billion in revenue. Forever stamps will see an increase from 72 cents to 82 cents, and domestic postcards will cost about 65 cents. As for international, it'll run you about $1.75. In a statement from the agency, they say the Postal Service is using all available tools to ensure that they can continue to serve the American public. Any and all forever stamps purchased before the price increase will still be valid. Luke Spear, WBZ, Boston's News Radio.
4: A farm with a focus on inclusion celebrates a major milestone. 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
8: Put it in nice and slow.
24: Sometimes it doesn't cost a lot to make a huge difference. How much did the farm cost when you first got it?
8: It was $1.
24: $1.
8: $1.
24: And you've been able to turn this into such a wonderful thing. Capabilities Farm in Dennis has just had their 20th anniversary. The nonprofit is run by those with disabilities, but it's the opportunity that rings loud.
8: It's a magical place that we have here. You know, our individuals come with no work experience, and we just give them vocational training, a sense of purpose, and they do a wonderful job.
24: Phil has been working here for 7 years. How much do you love it?
25: I love it a lot, actually. I just love it. I like putting a smile on people's face, and I like helping people who are like in need of help.
4: That's a great spot down on the Cape in Dennis. That farm has also just added a community center as well. 6:07 and on to business with Bloomberg.
26: You should share some, spend some, and save some.
27: Savannah McConaughey is 7 years old. She and her friends are learning how to manage money.
26: Because you want to help other people and you want to get stuff that you want. And also, you want to save money so you can have some for the future.
27: In a world of hidden subscription fees and rising student loan debt, parents are no longer shielding kids from money. They're teaching them how to master it. Nasima McElroy is founder of the personal finance platform Financially Intentional. She tells the Associated Press that parents should normalize talking to even young children about money.
28: When you're at the grocery store, when you travel, give them a budget. Have them actually put their hands on it, so that they understand how it works, but also expose them to investing so they can see how fast money grows once it's working for them.
27: Acorns Early, Greenlight, and Busy Kid are among the most popular family personal finance apps. I'm Amy Morris, Bloomberg Business on WBZ, Boston's News Radio.
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4: The Red Sox stay red hot, shutting out the Mets yesterday 4-0. 5 Sox pitchers combined on a 3-hitter. Eduardo Rivera got the start and went 3 2/3. Masataka Yoshida and Andrew Monasterio each homered and each had 2 RBIs. Caleb Durbin was 2-for-3. Now Yoshida's dinger in the 8th inning was big, giving Sox a 4-run lead.
12: Line drive, hooked deep right field. A 2-run homer.
4: Now that call on Nesson. Final score, 4-0 Red Sox. Sox go for the sweep today at 1:40. It's the last game before the All-Star break. Al Griffith, WBZ, Boston's News Radio.
2: 6:13, back to the roads. And the Subaru retailers of New England, all-wheel drive, traffic on the threes. Morning, David.
15: Morning, Charlie. Something new to be on the lookout for west of the city. 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It's a vehicle waiting for a tow truck, Route 2 West by mile 121 out in the Concord area. No problems on 190 or 290 or on the Mass Pike. 495 looks great around the Pike and 290 and moving well around the Merrimack Valley area on 495. Nothing in the way to or from New Hampshire on routes 3 or 93 or 95. And no delays between Danvers and downtown on
3: Route 1. The downtown area looks good with light traffic and light traffic up and down the expressway, as well as on the South Shore on Route 3 and up and down 24 and 95 to and from Rhode Island. For victims of drunk and drug driving, your grief is unique, but you are not alone. 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David Streffolino, WBZ, traffic on the threes.
4: AccuWeather forecast, Matt Rindy says today is going to be another gorgeous day. Sunshine, low humidity, highs close to 80 at the coast, low 80s. Inland, partly cloudy, 66 for a low overnight tonight. Now, heat starts to build up tomorrow. Some sunshine, some clouds, breezy, warm, high in the mid and upper 80s. And then both Tuesday and Wednesday, very hot with sunshine and clouds, 97, a high on Tuesday, 95 on Wednesday. Right now in Boston, sunshine and 67 degrees.
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4: Good morning. I'm Charlie Bergeron. Here are the five things you need to know at 6:15. Thousands of striking nurses at Brigham and Women's Hospital will be back on the job tomorrow. Three people stabbed during a fight that broke out at a festival last night in New Bedford. 28-year-old Jose Santiago of Holyoke arrested facing a number of charges, apprehended after allegedly driving the wrong way on Route 91 early yesterday morning in Chicopee. South Carolina Senator Lindsey Graham died last night at the age of 71. U.S. Central Command says U.S. forces completed a third round of strikes on Iran yesterday, hitting as many as 140 targets. This in retaliation for Tehran's attack on a container ship in the Strait of Hormuz. The Iranian strike set that ship on fire, forcing the crew to abandon the vessel. Iran apparently responding to the U.S. strikes with attacks targeting Bahrain, Kuwait, Qatar, the United Arab Emirates, and Oman. Iran's supreme leader, Ayatollah Khamenei, is vowing revenge for his father's killing back in February by U.S. and Israeli strikes. ABC's Allison Kosick in New York.
5: Khamenei vowing, "Revenge is the demand of our nation and must certainly be carried out," in a statement broadcast by state TV. That warning comes just hours after President Trump threatens Iran if it tries to kill him.
4: U.S. Defense Secretary Pete Hegseth writing online, quoting here, "Iran made a poor choice. Now they pay." Rhode Island Democratic Senator Sheldon Whitehouse says he has received information from a whistleblower from the Government Accountability Project, stating President Trump has been rushing the Kennedy Center into a series of renovations and the work is not being done properly. The Globe reports the whistleblower gave as examples steel columns rusting through fresh paint, a reflecting pool that may have to be torn out or rebuilt, and a brand new bathroom floor torn out over an offending tile color. Senator Whitehouse in a statement says this is waste and it treats a national memorial to President Kennedy as if it were a private renovation project. The Kennedy Center has not commented on the whistleblower report. A federal judge tossing the convictions of four people who participated in the January 6th Capitol riots in D.C.
6: On Friday, the judge granted a request from the Department of Justice to dismiss the convictions of the men who were members of the Proud Boys. The convictions were dismissed with prejudice, meaning the case is closed permanently. This comes after President Trump issued around 1,500 pardons to those convicted over the Capitol riot last year and commuted the sentences of 14 others. I'm Lisa Taylor.
4: Conflicting information in the alleged drowning death of a Mississippi teenager, Nolan Wells, and that has led his family to hire a prominent attorney and arrange for a private autopsy. Here's ABC's Olivia Rubin.
16: His family demanding more amid what they say are conflicting narratives.
17: We just want honesty and transparency. We want a thorough investigation.
16: The Jackson County Sheriff leading the police investigation, initially saying a drowning was possible and they didn't suspect foul play, adding friends claimed Nolan chose to stay on the island. But his parents say he would never do that. The family also trying to retrieve the messages they say were deleted from their son's phone, which they say they got back from his friend.
4: The teen died after spending the 4th of July holiday on a boating trip with three other friends on a remote island off the Mississippi coast. Nolan's friends returned without him. his body was later found. A woman found dead in Missouri after heavy rainfall battered parts of the state, forcing numerous emergency rescues and evacuations.
8: The Missouri State Highway Patrol rescuing by Black Hawk helicopter more than 200 children and staff from a summer camp in Lesterville in the southeastern part of the state as heavy rainfall caused widespread flooding Friday. The children were reunited with their families at a nearby elementary school. Other campers caught in raging waters about 85 miles south of St. Louis climbed onto a building that collapsed under the weight. Some 20 people were rescued. The National Weather Service had issued a flash flood warning for the area, which got up to 12 inches of rain. Governor Mike Kehoe says hundreds of people were saved from floodwaters, trees, rooftops, and stranded vehicles. I'm Donna Water.
4: A Legionnaire's disease outbreak discovered on Manhattan's Upper East Side. The bacteria found in stagnant water that sometimes collects in cooling towers. ABC's Andrew Dimbert.
18: Health officials in New York City battled to contain a cluster of Legionnaire's disease, now linked to more than 50 cases.
19: Water cooling stations, plumbing, or any type of fountain that may contain this water, and it spreads when that water bacteria is aerosolized and people breathe it in.
18: Health officials stress this is not a problem with the city's water supply or plumbing services, but also warn additional cases could appear within the coming days because symptoms can take up to 2 weeks after exposure to appear.
4: Now, according to the Centers for Disease Control, about 1 in 10 who get Legionnaire's disease will die from complications. However, no deaths linked to this outbreak have been reported. 621. What a start to the Sunday morning. Beautiful. 67 degrees, sunshine, just a light wind out of the north. We won't get much higher than about 80 or so today, but here comes the heat beginning tomorrow. Enjoy the day today. Matt Rindy has the four-day forecast coming up. Check traffic for you with David Struffolino next.
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2: 623 and back to the roads. The Subaru retailers of New England, all-wheel drive traffic on the threes. Hello, Stroh.
3: Hello, Charlie. We have something to be careful of for the expressway. It's a report of a medical emergency at the top of the ramp for Mass Ave onto the expressway north. Otherwise, looking good on the expressway with a 9-minute ride either way between Braintree and Boston. Routes 3 and 24 look good.

0: or 95 and light traffic up and down Route 1 through the Linfield Saugus areas. West of the city, Route 2 West has a vehicle waiting for a tow truck by mile 122 out in the Concord area, but no problems on 190 or 290 or out on the Mass Pike. David Struffolino, WBZ Traffic on the 3s.
1: And now the four-day WBZ Acura, the forecast with Matt Rindy.
2: We are going to have plenty of sunshine today, a nice afternoon with low humidity, highs ranging from 78 at the coast to 84 inland. Tonight, well, clear to partly cloudy skies with a low down to 66. A very warm day tomorrow with sunshine and some clouds becoming breezy with a high up to 86. And then hot on Tuesday with sunshine and a few clouds. We'll have a high of 97. Another hot day on Wednesday with sunshine and a high of 95. I'm Mackie with the meteorologist Matt Rindy, WBZ, Boston News Radio.
1: 64 degrees this morning on the Cape in Dennis, 63 degrees in Hingham, Lawrence at 60, and here in Boston right now, sunshine, what a start, 67 degrees at 624.
3: I'm Drew Mulholland at the WBZ Water Cooler. The music world still remembering the great Bonnie Tyler, dead at 75.
4: I started singing in 1969, actually. And I was singing for 7 years around the clubs, fronting a band. And I was always in a band, you know, for 7 years. And then I got discovered, came up to London, made some demos. I made two demos, and one of them became a hit record.
3: Bonnie Tyler was being treated for an illness, passing away at a hospital in Portugal. A huge loss in the music world. On the local music scene, how about giving these guys a shot whenever you get the chance? What a show the other night from Other Brother Daryl at the Burn in Somerville. And check out their new album, Hey Ya Hey. Dan Nicklin and Nate Levitt, proud of it.
5: Nate and I have been singing together forever, and Jimmy's been singing with us too forever. So,
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3: Other Brother Daryl, another local gem around here. I'm Drew Mulholland at the WBZ Water Cooler.

0: 626, it is East Boston's time to shine. 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
1: Today kicks off Eastie Week, which organizers say is a celebration of the rich, vibrant, and resilient community of East Boston. 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
0: Best Buy is recalling thousands of gas ranges that pose a potential fire hazard.
2: The U.S. Consumer Product Safety Commission announced the recall after Best Buy said the affected gas ranges can be turned on unintentionally by people or pets. The company received one report of a knob being activated by accidental contact, but no injuries have been reported. Over 3,800 Insignia front control gas ranges sold in the U.S. and Canada are included. The recalled appliances were available at Best Buy stores nationally and online from November 2020 through March 2026. I'm Lisa Carton.
0: 627, a long-serving U.S. senator died suddenly last night. And another wrong-way driver arrested. I've got those stories coming up next in the news at 6:30.
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3: 67 degrees, sunshine in Boston at 6:30. Good morning. I'm Charlie Bergeron. Here's what's happening. So it's sunglasses and sunblock that will rule the day today.
4: It is going to be a nice end of the weekend with sunshine and low humidity. We'll have a high of 78 at the coast to 84 inland.
3: And then it really starts to warm up as we work our way into the week. We'll see temperatures in the 90s. Looks like another heat wave coming this week. Matt Rindy has the four-day WBZ AccuWeather forecast coming up. The senior senator from South Carolina has died. Here's ABC's Jim Ryan.
5: Senator Lindsey Graham turned 71 3 days ago and had just completed his 10th trip to Ukraine to meet with President Volodymyr Zelensky. Now comes word that Graham, first elected to the Senate in 2003, has died after what his office calls a brief and sudden illness. Graham was a sharp critic of President Trump when both were running for the Republican nomination in 2016, but would later become one of Trump's staunchest defenders. Lindsey Graham, dead at 71. Jim Ryan, ABC News.
3: Well, another day and another harrowing account of an alleged wrong-way driver on a Massachusetts road. It was early yesterday morning. State police in Springfield responding to multiple reports of a driver traveling south at a high rate of speed in the northbound lane on Route 91 in Chicopee. A rolling roadblock was set up as a trooper positioned his cruiser in an attempt to stop the wrong-way vehicle. The operator swerved and hit another cruiser with the state police canine unit and then struck another passenger vehicle head-on. 28-year-old Jose Santiago of Holyoke taken into custody, facing a number of charges, including driving under the influence. The trooper who was struck, his police dog, and the operator of the other vehicle were transported to local hospitals with non-life-threatening injuries. What a day yesterday for Sail Boston 2026. Here's WBZ's Mike Macklin.
6: It was a sight to behold on a picture-perfect day. The tall ship's parade of sail turned Boston Harbor into a scene from a bygone era. Crowds packed the waterfront from Castle Island to Charlestown for a glimpse of the seafaring spectacle. Governor Maura Healey among those to welcome the tall ships to Boston.
7: You know, it's been a spectacular day, and it follows a spectacular summer with everything that we've had going on in Massachusetts. And between the World Cup, the fireworks on the Esplanade, the celebration of America 250, Massachusetts 250, this parade of sail is a great way to keep that positive vibe going.
6: More than 50 tall ships will be docked in the harbor through Wednesday, welcoming visitors on board before departing Boston on Thursday. In Boston Harbor, Mike Macklin, WBZ, Boston's News Radio.
3: A motorcycle crash yesterday afternoon on Ashby State Road in Fitchburg. A 44-year-old man rushed to a local hospital and later pronounced dead. The name of the victim has not been released. Fitchburg police and a crash reconstruction team continue to investigate what caused the crash. 6:33, one of the best tennis tournaments in the world, wraps up today. We'll get to that story coming up in just a couple minutes. Let's get to the highways. Subaru Retailers of New England, all-wheel drive, traffic on the threes. What's going on, David?
8: Charlie, shipping up to Boston, it's a great ride up and down the expressway. Wide open through East Milton Square and around the gas tank. It's 9 minutes between Braintree and Boston. And looking good south of the city on Route 24 and on Route 3 and at the Cape Cod bridges. Light traffic all around the downtown area. All the bridges and the tunnels are clear. On 93, it's barely 25 minutes between the New Hampshire state line and the Zakin Bridge. Routes 3 and 95 are right on time in and out of New Hampshire and looking good on Route 1. Nothing happening on 495 between the Haverhill and Hudson areas. And looking good west of the city on Routes 2 and 290. And on the Mass Pike, that's less than a 15-minute ride between 95 and 495. David Struppolino, WBZ Traffic on the 3s.
3: All right, Struff, thank you. Let's check the four-day WBZ AccuWeather forecast. Today's just great. Matt Rindy tells us we'll have some sunshine, low humidity. Around the coastline, about 80 degrees for a high, maybe a little bit warmer, low 80s inland. Partly cloudy overnight tonight. We'll drop into the mid-60s. Tomorrow, some sun, some clouds. It's breezy, and it gets quite a bit warmer as we climb to the mid, even upper 80s. Sets up a brutally hot Tuesday and Wednesday. Sunshine and clouds Tuesday, 97 for a high Tuesday, and then just a tad cooler, if you will, 95 with the sunshine on Wednesday. And it looks like we stay in the low 90s even into the end of the week. So it looks like another heat wave for us. 67 degrees right now with sunshine in Boston at 6:35. Men's final day today at Wimbledon. Defending champion Jannik Sinner takes on Alexander Zverev at 11 this morning. And as WBZ's Drew Mulholland tells us, tennis's social media is upping its game.
9: What a tournament Wimbledon put on again. Tennis's third major of the year. And their social media team really got to work this time around, posting videos of fans mic'd up watching the matches. It's really pretty funny.
10: Did they tell them to put down the banana?
11: Yeah.
10: No way. It's not banana time yet.
11: No potassium for you.
9: I'm not sure if they were watching a player or a worker there. By the way, the workers, they tend to wear the same uniforms.
11: Look at the family with all the Ralph Lauren matching polos, like right across from us. They're so cute. They're not a family shirt. Oh, they're like people who work.
9: Not a family, that the workers getting paid. Yep. Fun stuff from the Wimbledon social media team and a great tournament again this year. Drew Mulholland, WBZ, Boston's News Radio.
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3: 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The buildings are homes to the Somerville Theater and the Capitol Theater. The buildings themselves are owned by the Freeman family, though the theaters have different owners who lease the space from the Freemans. The owners of the theaters tell the Cambridge Day the leases are good for multiple years, and they intend to run the theaters as usual, regardless of who owns the buildings, which are listed for $12 million apiece. A new book takes a look at what helped kick off the American Revolution. Here's WBZ TV's Paula Eben.
13: According to Boston historian Brooke Barbier, alcohol did.
14: There was nothing shameful about it. Right. There was nothing silly about it. That was just part of everyday living in the 1760s.
13: In her new book, Cocked and Boozy, An Intoxicating History of the American Revolution, she found drinking was the social lubricant the very different 13 colonies needed.
14: Folks in the middle colonies, like New Jersey or Delaware, and folks in the southern colonies were skeptical of Massachusetts. Mm. One way to bridge those divides is over a shared punch bowl.
13: Cocked and Boozy were just two of the 200 names Ben Franklin had for getting drunk.
14: I love swallowed a tavern token. Staggerish.
3: Each chapter of the book ends with an 18th century cocktail recipe adapted for modern tastes. 6:37 and on to business with Bloomberg.
15: Thinking about buying a diamond ring for your sweetheart? Prices could be heading lower. Industry giant De Beers is said to have made some of the deepest price cuts ever to the diamonds it sells. It's a far cry from the company's famous pitch.
16: The diamond engagement ring. How else could 2 months' salary last forever? A diamond is forever. De Beers.
15: Now that 2 months' salary might stretch a little further, and price cuts could mean deals for diamond shoppers. The $80 billion industry has been under severe strain. The move from the world's biggest diamond miner comes as luxury spending slows, and lab-grown diamonds continue to rise in popularity. Tariffs in the U.S. and the Middle East conflict have added even more pain for the industry. De Beers produced fewer than 22 million carats last year. That's down from almost 35 million carats 4 years ago. The exact scale of the price cuts from De Beers is not immediately clear. I'm Courtney Donahoe, Bloomberg Business on WBZ, Boston's News Radio.
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28: The Red Sox win their eighth game in a row, shutting out the Mets yesterday. Final score 4-0. Southpaw Eduardo Rivera got the start. Four more Sox pitchers, Greg Weissert, Giovanni Moran, Justin Slayton, and Danny Coulom, all kept the Mets off the board. After the game and after pitching two scoreless innings, veteran Danny Coulom was designated for assignment, most likely ending the 36-year-old Sox career. Sox and Mets this afternoon, first pitch at 1:40. Red Sox have a total of 19 picks in the 2026 draft, and they had three picks on day one yesterday. With the 20th overall pick, the Red Sox choose University of North Carolina shortstop Jake Schaffner. The 67th pick was also from University of North Carolina, outfielder Owen Hull. And the 96th pick yesterday was from Wisconsin, Hudson High School shortstop Jace Matuszynski. Al Griffith, WBZ, Boston's News Radio.
3: 6:43 and back to the roads. Subaru Retailers of New England, all-wheel drive, traffic on the threes. Hello, David. Let me guess.
4: I was talking to myself.
3: You got to turn the microphone on to be able to let the folks hear you. And I'm doing 6:43 and I can't hear myself. Like, what is, you got to push the button.
4: I talk to myself all the time.
3: Yes. Yes.
4: I also talk back to myself. Yes. That's... well, we'll begin around downtown, Charlie. 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We're seeing light traffic, nothing in the way around the downtown area. All the bridges and tunnels are clear. And looking good north of the city on Route 1 and also looking good on Routes 3 and 93 and 95 heading to and from New Hampshire and A-OK between Amesbury and Andover on 495. And all good west of the city as well on 95 and 495 and on Route 2 and on the Mass Pike and 290. South of the city, Routes 3 and 20.
0: 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David Struffolino, WBZ, traffic on the threes.
3: AccuWeather forecast, Matt Rindy tells us today looks just great with sunshine, low humidity, high close to 80 along the shore, 84 inland. Partly cloudy, mid-60s overnight tonight. Here comes the heat beginning tomorrow. Sun, clouds, breezy, high 86. Tuesday, look out, hot with sunshine and clouds, 97. And then Wednesday, another very hot day with sunshine, high 95. And it is expected to stay right around 90 the rest of the week as well. Right now, sunshine here in the city and 67 degrees.
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3: Good morning. I'm Charlie Bergeron. Here are the five things you need to know at 6:45. South Carolina Senator Lindsey Graham has died. His office confirming it was from a brief and sudden illness. Nurses prepare to be let back into work at Brigham and Women's Hospital tomorrow after being locked out during their strike. One person seriously injured in a rollover crash last night in Methuen, and three people suffering stab wounds at a fight at a festival in New Bedford. Maine's state Democratic Party has announced it will hold a convention later this month to name a Senate candidate to replace Graham Plattner. Bowed out of the race this week after being accused of rape, he denies that allegation.
1: By law, Democrats have just about 2 weeks to fill Plattner's place on the ballot. At least seven candidates have already thrown their hats in the ring. And now the Democrats here in this state say that they will have a convention on July 25th to pick Plattner's replacement. Some of those hopefuls are already campaigning. Dr. Nirav Shah, who ran Maine's CDC during the COVID pandemic, pitching himself to take on Maine Senator Susan Collins, who Democrats view as a vulnerable Republican this year. Jake O'Brien, ABC News, Maine.
3: A bipartisan bill to make housing more affordable became law yesterday in spite of President Trump refusing to sign it. ABC's Chuck Severson says the president had 10 days to sign the bill, veto it, or let it become law on its own.
2: The president couldn't stop the bill.
5: If he had vetoed it, we would have been able to override that veto.
2: Congresswoman Maxine Waters, California Democrat, says the law aims to reduce homelessness.
5: We're not only going to create opportunities for affordable housing, we're going to make sure that public housing has the resources and began to fix up these houses.
2: Trump said he didn't sign the bill because Congress hasn't passed an unrelated elections bill that doesn't have enough votes in the Senate to pass.
3: Democratic Massachusetts Senator Elizabeth Warren co-sponsored the bill alongside Republican South Carolina Senator Tim Scott. Warren says the bill is the biggest housing legislation in more than 30 years and says President Trump refused to sign it because there was nothing in it for him personally. The Trump administration ramping up its war with what it is calling media offenders.
6: The Trump administration subpoenaed several New York Times journalists after their report on security concerns involving the new Air Force One. That's according to the paper. The new jet was a gift to President Trump from Qatar, and it went into service last week. The paper says federal agents showed up at the reporters' homes with subpoenas to force them to testify before a federal grand jury in Manhattan on Wednesday. Trump flew the new Air Force One to a NATO summit in Turkey last week, but he departed on an old Air Force One for England, with the newer jet also coming along. He then switched back to the Qatar plane for the flight home. Julie Walker, New York.
3: Two men killed, multiple others wounded in a shooting in Toronto last night at a street festival. About 8 o'clock, it happened at a festival for Latin American culture. The incident was initially thought to be an active shooter, but police say it was actually an exchange of gunfire between two people targeting each other. Two guns were recovered from the scene. Police have not announced any arrests. Investigators now want to know whether crime played a role in the buckling of a skyscraper in New York this past week. ABC's Ike Ajachi.
7: New York's Department of Investigation and the Manhattan DA's office have opened preliminary probes into Tuesday's column buckle at the old Pfizer headquarters on East 42nd Street. That forced nine nearby buildings to evacuate, including a school with 400 kids. Investigators are looking at developer Metroloft and the inspection firm hired to oversee the project. Mayor Mamdani is promising a full investigation.
3: The building has been shored up and is reported to be stable, but five other nearby buildings are still empty. After years of delivering hope and happiness to Haiti, a nonprofit is closing its office doors in Worcester. But don't let that fool you. The doors of generosity and caring are still wide open, fulfilling the dream of a Massachusetts woman who was killed while helping in Haiti more than 16 years ago. Here's WBZ's Ben Parker.
8: Be Like Brit is named for Brittany Gengel, who was killed in a 2010 earthquake in Haiti. Her mother, Cheryl Ann, remembers the last text she got from her 19-year-old daughter as she had traveled to Haiti with her college.
9: She sent me that text message that, you know, they love us so much and everyone is so happy. They love what they have and they work so hard to get nowhere, yet they're all so appreciative. I want to move here and start an orphanage myself. And we didn't realize that that was going to be a new trajectory of our life. But 3 hours after I received that text message, that's when Haiti had that 7.0 earthquake where, you know, 300,000 people died that day.
8: Brittany's death spurred her mother and father and indeed her whole family to help Haitian orphans. And they've been doing that very thing for more than a decade and a half to fulfill Brittany's destiny.
9: She fell in love with Haiti, Ben. She really fell in love with Haiti. I was able to talk to her like on the phone and by text and in an email. And I could hear it in her voice.
8: Now, their office in Worcester on Pullman Street is closing its doors, but Be Like Brit isn't going anywhere, nor is Brit's house in Haiti.
9: Our work in Haiti is not done. We are going to be working remotely, but we will still have our events. We still depend on people's support.
8: And for those who want to help, Haiti and the children need it.
9: Go to our website, and it's really important for us that people understand that they see where their money is going. So we have a newsletter, we're on all social media.
8: The website, belikebrit.org. Ben Parker, WBZ, Boston's News Radio.
3: 651 and 67 degrees with sunshine in Boston. Beautiful day coming today. The heat begins tomorrow. 4-day forecast coming up with Matt Rindy. We'll check traffic for you with David Streffolino next.
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3: 6:53 and back to the roads. The Subaru retailers of New England, all-wheel drive traffic on the threes. Any problems, Truff?
16: We have something to watch out for west of the city, Charlie. It's on the Mass Pike east by mile 105. It's between the westbound Westboro Service Plaza and Route 495. It's a vehicle that's become disabled after hitting something on the road. Otherwise, the Mass Pike has light traffic, and it's a speed limit ride. It's less than 15 minutes between 495 and 95-128. Both 95 and 495, trouble-free top to bottom. And it's a peaceful, easy feeling south of the city on Route 24 and on Route 3 on the South Shore, as well as at the Cape Cod bridges. Looking great on the expressway and all around downtown. Light traffic here and light traffic north of the city on Route 1, as well as heading to and from New Hampshire on Routes 3 and 93. David Streffolino, WBZ Traffic on the Threes.
3: And now the four-day WBZ AccuWeather forecast with Matt Rindy.
4: It is going to be a nice day with plenty of sunshine and low humidity. We'll have highs ranging from 78 at the coast to 84 inland. Then tonight it'll be clear to partly cloudy with a low down to 66. Sun and some clouds tomorrow, breezy and very warm with a high up to 86. Then turning out hot on Tuesday with sunshine and a few clouds. We'll have a high of 97. And then Wednesday, another hot day with a high of 95. I'm AccuWeather meteorologist Matt Rindy, WBZ, Boston News Radio.
3: 68 degrees this morning in Revere, 62 degrees in Franklin. Carver also at 62, and here in Boston right now with bright sunshine, 67 degrees at 6:55.
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3: Quite the honor for Noah Kahan on the last night of his concert series at Fenway.
18: Celebrating Noah Kahan this weekend. Governor Maura Healey declaring Saturday, July 11th, 2026, Noah Kahan Day in Massachusetts, calling him one of New England's defining artists. Kahan's marking a milestone, too. He's the first artist to perform four sold-out shows at Fenway. Kahan, who was raised in Vermont, uses New England as inspiration for many of his songs. Emma Friedman, WBZ Boston's News Radio.
3: A local design firm is going to repurpose a Confederate statue from Virginia.
19: A Boston architecture firm is reportedly set to create a monument to racial diversity in Charlottesville, Virginia, from the bronze of a melted-down Robert E. Lee statue. The Washington Post reports the firm Model of Architecture Service Society, the group that made the Commons Embrace statue, won the bid for the project after a months-long design competition. Their design, called Rooted, depicts a stylized version of the African baobab tree, also known as the Tree of Life. The original statue of the Confederate General was the center of the violent 2017 Unite the Right rally in Charlottesville that left one person dead. Kyle Bray, WBZ, Boston's News Radio.
3: Another perfect day for us today before the heat moves in tomorrow. That story coming up in the news at 7 o'clock.
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3: Sunshine in Boston, 67 degrees at 7 o'clock. Good morning, I'm Charlie Bergeron. Here's what's happening. Great weather as we wrap up this weekend.
4: We are going to have plenty of sunshine today, a nice afternoon with low humidity, highs ranging from 78 at the coast to 84 inland.
3: But it gets hot beginning tomorrow, 80s tomorrow, 90s on Tuesday and Wednesday. Matt Rindy has the four-day forecast coming up. How about them Red Sox? They win again. Eight in a row now for the Sox, beat the Mets. In Queens yesterday, 4-0 the final. Sox are now just a half game back in the American League wildcard race. And they'll go for the sweep against the Mets this afternoon. And they'll go for a sweep of a 9-game road trip. First pitch at 1:40. Sports and much more next in the world of sports, about 10 minutes away. Thousands of nurses will head back to work tomorrow after a one-day strike turned into a days-long lockout. Here's WBZ's Emma Friedman.
5: Nurses at Brigham and Women's Hospital have been picketing for days as they demand better health insurance, safer working conditions, and higher pay. It was supposed to be a one-day strike, but when the nurses tried to return to their jobs on Thursday morning, they were told that they were locked out until Monday. That's because the hospital says they've hired replacement workers on a five-day contract. Picketing nurses received a cease and desist letter from Mass General Brigham because of the noise outside. The hospital writing they've received concerns from patients and residents nearby about the noise, particularly at night. They also wrote the picketing nurses are blocking the loading docks, preventing medical supply deliveries. The hospital also sending out a letter to residents apologizing for the noise. The Massachusetts Nurses Association tells WBZ News Radio that if they wanted the picketing to stop, they should get back to the table and negotiate. A spokesperson for the nurses' union writing, they are the ones that are spending millions to lock out nurses who are ready to return to work and resume taking care of patients. They go on to say that now is the time to get in the room and reach a settlement that is fair to nurses and good for patients. Emma Friedman, WBZ Boston's News Radio.
3: Republican South Carolina Senator Lindsey Graham dies at the age of 71. This happened last night after what's said to be a brief illness. Lindsey Graham was an ally of President Trump and became a senator back in 2002 and has been a prominent figure in U.S. foreign policy. ABC's Shannon Kingston says some of his recent work revolved around the war in Ukraine.
6: Shortly before his death, Senator Lindsey Graham made his 10th visit to Ukraine, touring a drone manufacturer and meeting with President Zelensky. In a video posted by Zelensky the day before Graham's death, the senator appears healthy, asking Zelensky about his recent meeting with President Trump on the sidelines of the NATO summit. Graham also said in a joint statement with a bipartisan group of senators on Friday that he was looking forward to advancing Russian sanctions legislation after reaching an agreement with the Trump administration. Shannon Kingston, ABC News, Washington.
3: Republicans still hold a majority in the Senate. South Carolina law allows the governor to appoint a replacement for Graham for the remainder of his term, which expires in January. Police investigating a bloody brawl in New Bedford. Here's WBZ's Jeremy Russ.
7: New Bedford police say this happened around 8:45 last night at a festival at Buttonwood Park. A large fight had broken out and three people were stabbed. Those three people were taken to the hospital. There's still no word on their conditions, and police haven't announced any arrests. Jeremy Russ, WBZ.

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1: Sail Boston bringing in some culinary excellence. We'll get to that story coming up. Let's get to the roads first, though, and the Subaru retailers of New England, all-wheel drive traffic on the threes. Morning, David.
2: Morning, Charlie. Taking a look at our traffic cameras here, there, and everywhere, we see smooth sailing around the downtown area for the lower deck of 93 and the Zakin Bridge, and for the Tobin Bridge, and for the tunnels under Boston Harbor. And all good north of the city on Route 1, as well as heading to and from New Hampshire on Routes 3 and 93 and 95. It's fantastic top to bottom on 495. West of the city, there's something to be careful of, a disabled vehicle in the Mass Pike East before Route 495. Otherwise, the Pike has light traffic, and it's a 12-minute ride between 495 and 290. Looking good south of the city at the Cape Cod Bridges and Routes 3 and 24 and up and down the expressway. David Struffolino, WBZ traffic on the threes.
1: Alrighty, Struff, thanks. Let's check the four-day WBZ AccuWeather forecast. Matt Rindy says today, just great. Enjoy the sunshine. Low humidity will top off at about 80 degrees along the shore, low 80s inland, very much like yesterday. Partly cloudy, 60s overnight tonight. And now the heat rolls in beginning tomorrow. Got some sun, some clouds. It's breezy. We'll get to the mid, even upper 80s tomorrow. Tuesday, brutally hot. Got to be careful outside on Tuesday. High 97. And then Wednesday, another hot day with sunshine and a high 95. We'll be around 90 both Thursday and Friday. Right now in Boston, just beautiful. Little breeze out of the north, 67 degrees, sunshine at 7:05. Sail Boston is bringing some unexpected visitors to the Fenway neighborhood today.
3: About a dozen uniformed Navy chefs from the tall ships docked in Boston Harbor are heading to Sweet Cheeks Q on Boylston Street for a BBQ meet and greet with acclaimed chef and restaurateur Tiffany Faison. The chefs will swap culinary traditions from around the world before heading to Fenway Park for a tour and realistment ceremonies aboard the USS Constitution. It's one of the more delicious side stories of Sail Boston weekend. Jay Willett, WBZ Boston's News Radio.
1: A local man making a cross-country walk for charity is set to arrive home today, and he'll be coming back to quite a warm welcome. Oliver Pinyoshan began his 3,000-mile journey back in January. Wow, he spent the last 6 months walking from California to Newburyport. The 25-year-old is walking to raise money for Sound of a Smile, an Africa-based nonprofit that offers educational and housing opportunities for those in need. Beginning today, stamps are going to be taking a little bit more out of your wallet.
4: The U.S. postal stamp price increase comes as the industry attempts to stabilize itself. The Postal Service has been dealing with increased costs for years, along with a steady decrease in mail volumes. A fiscal review from last year shows the Postal Service had $55.8 billion in expenses, but only $25.8 billion in revenue. Forever stamps will see an increase from 72 cents to 82 cents, and domestic postcards will cost about 65 cents. As for international, it'll run you about $1.75. In a statement from the agency, they say the Postal Service is using all available tools to ensure that they can continue to serve the American public. Any and all Forever stamps purchased before the price increase will still be valid. Luke Spear, WBZ, Boston's News Radio.
1: Cape Abilities Farm is celebrating its 20th anniversary, offering fresh produce and meaningful work for people with disabilities. Here's WBZ TV's Levin Reed.
5: The 7-acre farm has just added a community center. 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
6: We love our Cape Cod community because it's really not what they can do for us, it's what we can do for them. And this is an opportunity for them to come and see our mission in action.
7: It's wonderful. You know, we started about 6 years ago volunteering, and it's such a supportive, safe place for them. Celia was asked to work here full time, so she has a job now.
5: Celia, how much fun are you having doing this?
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9: We hear all the time from our customers that it's just like they're looking for a farm market store anyway, they're looking for a garden store anyway, so to be able to come here and support an organization like this is really a double benefit.
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10: It's one of the promises of artificial intelligence. Technology will take over the grunt work and leave humans free to do the more creative, high-order stuff. But even in Silicon Valley, the AI dream hasn't quite caught up with the reality.
11: It's no longer the human controlling the AI, but the AI controlling the human.
10: Natasha Mascarenhas covers venture capital and startups for Bloomberg News. She says the rapid AI build-out is leading to more burnout for the engineers who code the agents and the startup founders looking to monetize them.
11: It's not just working all hours. It's if we don't hit a multi-billion dollar revenue stream, not valuation, revenue, you know, by next year, our company is toast.
10: Now, hustle culture in big tech is nothing new. Elon Musk used to sleep on Tesla's factory floor. But Mascarenhas says the anxiety underneath the current AI hustle has a certain irony.
11: One developer I spoke to is the mother of two children who mentioned that she's often told by Claude Code to go to sleep and, you know, head to vacation.
12: I'm Nathan Hager, Bloomberg Business on WBZ. Boston's News Radio.
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19: It's electric.
18: Right.
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23: Well, who knows if it's too little too late, but it sure is fun while it lasts. Red Sox are on a roll, winning their eighth consecutive game with a 4-0 win over the Mets yesterday at Citi Field. Red Sox pitching remains outstanding. Yesterday, it was a team effort with five Sox pitchers combining in the shutout. Lefty Eduardo Rivera got the start. Masataka Yoshida has been hot. He had a two-run shot in the eighth inning that put the Sox up by four. Sox skipper Chad Tracy says Yoshida has been delivering.
24: Another guy during the course of the road trips getting, you know, got a lane now to get him in there against more righties, and he swung the bat very, very well for us. The home run there was huge to stretch it to four.
23: Now, Sox go for the three-game sweep today in their ninth win in a row. It's the last game before the All-Star break. First pitch at 1:40. Al Griffith, WBZ, Boston's News Radio.
1: 7:13 and back to the roads. The Subaru retailers of New England, all-wheel drive traffic on the threes. What are we looking at, Struff?
0: Not looking at much around downtown, Charlie. 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Light traffic here, nothing happening. And light traffic up and down the expressway between Braintree and Boston, a nine-minute ride. On the South Shore, sounds like there may be a disabled vehicle, Route 3 North in Hanover, but traffic is light and getting by okay. Routes 24 and 95 right on time to and from Rhode Island, and north of the city, routes 3 and 93 and 95 look good heading to and from New Hampshire. 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David Struffolino, WBZ, traffic on the threes.
1: AccuWeather forecast, Matt Rindy tells us today, what a glorious day. Enjoy sunshine, low humidity. Temperatures today close to 80 along the shore, low 80s inland. Partly cloudy, mid-60s overnight tonight. And then here comes the heat beginning tomorrow. Now tomorrow, sun, clouds, breezy, high, mid and upper 80s. Tuesday, dangerously hot, honestly, with temperatures to about 97 for a high. And then more of the same on Wednesday. Temps top off at about 95. Right now, sunshine and a little light breeze out of the north, about 7 miles per hour. It is 68 degrees.
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1: Good morning. I'm Charlie Bergeron. Here are the five things you need to know at 7:15. Jose Santiago of Holyoke arrested after allegedly driving the wrong way on Route 91 in Chicopee yesterday morning. Day three of Sail Boston. The U.S. Coast Guard will be doing their search and rescue demonstration today at 1 o'clock. A 44-year-old man is dead following a fatal motorcycle crash yesterday in Fitchburg. South Carolina Senator Lindsey Graham died last night at the age of 71. U.S. Central Command says U.S. forces completed a third round of strikes on Iran yesterday, hitting as many as 140 targets in retaliation for Tehran's attack on a container ship in the Strait of Hormuz, which set that ship on fire, forcing the crew to abandon the vessel. Iran apparently responded to those U.S. strikes with attacks targeting Bahrain, Kuwait, Qatar, the United Arab Emirates, and Oman. Iran's supreme leader, Ayatollah Khamenei, is vowing revenge for his father's killing back in February by U.S. and Israeli strikes. ABC's Allison Kosick in New York.
2: Khamenei vowing, revenge is the demand of our nation and must certainly be carried out, in a statement broadcast by state TV. That warning comes just hours after President Trump threatens Iran if it tries to kill him.
1: U.S. Defense Secretary Pete Hegseth writing online, quoting here, Iran made a poor choice, now they pay. Rhode Island Democratic Senator Sheldon Whitehouse says he has received information from a whistleblower from the Government Accountability Project stating that President Trump has been rushing the Kennedy Center into a series of renovations and the work isn't being done properly. The Globe reports the whistleblower gave as examples steel columns rusting through fresh paint, a reflecting pool that might have to be torn out or rebuilt, and a brand new bathroom floor torn out because of an offending tile color. Senator Whitehouse, in a statement, says this is waste and it treats a national memorial to President Kennedy as if it were a private renovation project. The Kennedy Center has not commented on this whistleblower report. A federal judge tossing the convictions of four people who participated in the January 6th Capitol riot in Washington, D.C.
3: On Friday, the judge granted a request from the Department of Justice to dismiss the convictions of the men who were members of the Proud Boys. The convictions were dismissed with prejudice, meaning the case is closed permanently. This comes after President Trump issued around 1,500 pardons to those convicted over the Capitol riot last year and commuted the sentences of 14 others. I'm Lisa Taylor.
1: Conflicting information in the alleged drowning death of Mississippi teenager Nolan Wells has led the 18-year-old's family now to hire a prominent attorney and arranged for a private autopsy. Here's ABC's Olivia Rubin.
4: His family demanding more amid what they say are conflicting narratives.
5: We just want honesty and transparency. We want a thorough investigation.
4: The Jackson County Sheriff leading the police investigation, initially saying a drowning was possible and they didn't suspect foul play, adding friends claimed Nolan chose to stay on the island. But his parents say he would never do that. The family also trying to retrieve the messages they say were deleted from their son's phone, which they say they got back from his friend.
1: The teen died after spending the 4th of July holiday on a boating trip with three other friends on a remote island off the Mississippi coast. Nolan's friends returned without him. His body was later found. A woman found dead in Missouri after heavy rainfall battered parts of the state, forcing numerous emergency rescues and evacuations.
6: The Missouri State Highway Patrol rescuing by Black Hawk helicopter more than 200 children and staff from a summer camp in Lesterville in the southeastern part of the state as heavy rainfall caused widespread flooding Friday. The children were reunited with their families at a nearby elementary school. Other campers caught in raging waters about 85 miles south of St. Louis climbed onto a building that collapsed under the weight. Some 20 people were rescued. The National Weather Service had issued a flash flood warning for the area, which got up to 12 inches of rain. Governor Mike Kehoe says hundreds of people were saved from floodwaters, trees, rooftops, and stranded vehicles. I'm Donna Water.
1: A Legionnaire's disease outbreak has been discovered on Manhattan's Upper East Side. The bacteria is found in stagnant water that sometimes collects in cooling towers. ABC's Andrew Dimbert.
7: Health officials in New York City battle to contain a cluster of Legionnaires' disease, now linked to more than 50 cases.
8: Water cooling stations, plumbing, or any type of fountain that may contain this water, and it spreads when that water bacteria is aerosolized and people breathe it in.
7: Health officials stress this is not a problem with the city's water supply or plumbing services, but also warn additional cases could appear within the coming days because symptoms can take up to 2 weeks after exposure to appear.
1: Now, according to the CDC, about 1 in 10 who get Legionnaires' disease will die from complications. However, no deaths linked to this outbreak have been reported. Well, there's a new owner for the defending Super Bowl champions.
25: The Seahawks announced on social media that the estate of Paul G. Allen today announced it has entered into a formal sale agreement with an ownership group led by the Khosla family, including Vinod Khosla. Terms not released and all proceeds will go to charity. Khosla, a co-founder of Sun Microsystems. Terms of the sale not disclosed. The NFL must approve it in the months ahead. Scott Carty, ABC News, Seattle.
1: 7:21, 68 degrees. Sunshine, what a glorious start to this Sunday morning. It's going to be a great day. Got some warm weather ahead. We'll update the AccuWeather forecast with Matt Rindy. Check traffic with David Streffolino next.
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1: 7:23. Back to the roads and the Subaru retailers of New England. All-wheel drive traffic on the threes. How are we doing out there, Struff?
9: Doing okay, Charlie. We'll begin on Cape Cod, where there is still time to make the escape from the dunes of the Cape. Well, it remains good to go on Route 6 and at the Sagamore and Bourne bridges, although now that I just said that, the

0: forecast with Matt Rindy.
1: It is going to be a nice end to the weekend with sunshine and low humidity. We'll have a high of 78 at the coast to 84 inland. Then tonight, we'll have clear to partly cloudy skies with a low down to 66. Sun and some clouds tomorrow, becoming breezy and very warm with a high of 86. Then turning out hot on Tuesday with sunshine and a few clouds. We'll have a high of 97. Another hot day on Wednesday with sunshine and a high of 95. Then dipping down to 90 on Thursday. I'm AccuWeather meteorologist Matt Rindy, WBZ, Boston News Radio.
0: Sunshine right now in Boston. Light breeze out of the north, 68 degrees at 724.
2: 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It's Connoisseur's Corner. I'm Jordan Rich. 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
0: Best Buy recalling thousands of gas ranges.
5: The U.S. Consumer Product Safety Commission announced the recall after Best Buy said the affected gas ranges can be turned on unintentionally by people or pets. The company received one report of a knob being activated by accidental contact, but no injuries have been reported. Over 3,800 Insignia front control gas ranges sold in the U.S. and Canada are included. The recalled appliances were available at Best Buy stores nationally and online from November 2020 through March 2026. I'm Lisa Carton.
0: Another perfect day to spend outside today, and another wrong way crash leaves a state trooper injured. Those stories next in the news at 7:30.
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5: Sunshine in Boston. What a great start to this Sunday morning. 68 degrees at 7:30. Good morning. I'm Charlie Bergeron. Here's what's going on. Make sure as you head out, you got your sunglasses. And if you're going to be out at all, bring that sunblock.
6: It is going to be a nice end to the weekend with sunshine and low humidity. We'll have a high of 78 at the coast to 84 inland.
5: It's going to be a great day. But boy, we're really going to see the temperatures ramp up beginning tomorrow. Matt Rindy has the four-day forecast coming up. Breaking in this half hour, longtime U.S. Senator Lindsey Graham has died. What's the latest now with Jim Forbes?
7: His office has confirmed that the Republican senator from South Carolina has died at the age of 71 after a, quote, brief and sudden illness. A statement from Graham's office says the senator's family, quote, appreciates prayers at this time and asks for privacy during this incredibly difficult period. NBC News says emergency personnel responded to a call for cardiac arrest at Graham's Capitol Hill home on Saturday night, and photographs showed paramedics carrying a person on a stretcher from Graham's home to an awaiting ambulance. There's no word yet on his cause of death. I'm Jim Forbes.
5: Another day and another harrowing account of an alleged wrong-way driver on a Massachusetts road. This was early yesterday morning. State police in Springfield responding to multiple reports of a driver traveling south at a high rate of speed in the northbound lane on Route 91 in Chicopee. A rolling roadblock was set up as a trooper positioned his cruiser to stop this wrong-way vehicle. The operator swerved and hit another cruiser with the state police canine unit and then struck another passenger vehicle head-on. 28-year-old Jose Santiago of Holyoke taken into custody facing a number of charges, including driving under the influence. The trooper who was struck, his police dog, and the operator of the other vehicle were transported to a local hospital with non-life-threatening injuries. A display of cultural history around Boston Harbor yesterday as dozens of tall ships from all over the world took part in the annual Parade of Sail.
8: On a glorious July morning, Sail Boston's Parade of Sail got underway, a sunny sky over Boston Harbor. The USS Constitution, Old Ironsides, led the way, firing her cannons in a salute as she passed the official reviewing platform on board the Merchant Marine Academy's training ship, Patriot State. On board the Patriot State, Boston Mayor Michelle Wu.
9: For nearly 400 years, Boston has been a global city, with our arms wide open to our partners across the sea and across the world. 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Boston has been America's best ambassador. And we're proud that that's possible because we strive every single day of the year to be the most beautiful, welcoming, and family-friendly city in the country, a home for everyone.
8: Millions of spectators have lined the harbor to see the Parade of Sail. Many more are expected to visit the tall ships over the next 5 days. In Boston Harbor, Mike Macklin, WBZ, Boston's News Radio.
5: 7:33, a big watch party for the Red Sox later today in Boston. We'll get to that story coming up in just a couple minutes. 7:33 and to the highways first, and the Subaru Retailers of New England all-wheel drive traffic on the threes. David Struffolino, good morning.
10: Charlie, we have light traffic around the downtown area. It's an easy ride heading into the city on the lower deck of 93 in the Zakin Bridge. It's a 3-minute ride from Route 38 Mystic Avenue. Wide open on the Lever Connector and on the Tobin Bridge and through the tunnels to and from those big old jet airliners at Logan Airport. It's A-OK between Austin and Auburn on the Mass Pike and light traffic on 290 and on Route 2. 95 and 495 both in the clear top to bottom. And north of the city, we have light traffic heading out of New Hampshire on Routes 3 and 93, looking good on Route 1. And south of the city, the Cape Cod bridges and Routes 3 and 24 are wide open and moving and grooving up and down the expressway. David Struffolino, WBZ traffic on the threes.
5: Thank you, David. Let's check the four-day WBZ AccuWeather forecast. Matt Rindy says today, just great. Enjoy the sunshine. Enjoy the low humidity. We'll top off right around 80 degrees along the shore, 84 inland. Partly cloudy, 60s overnight tonight. Tomorrow, heat starts. Breezy, warm with sun and clouds, high 86. Tuesday, look out. Very hot with sunshine and clouds, 97 for a high on Tuesday. And then pretty much the same deal on Wednesday with sunshine, high 95. Could stay right around 90 for the rest of the work week as well. 68 degrees, sunshine in the city at 7:35. It's the final day for the men at Wimbledon. Today, it's defending champion Jannik Sinner facing Alexander Zverev. That said, 11 o'clock this morning. And as WBZ's Drew Mulholland tells us, tennis's social media is also upping its game.
11: What a tournament Wimbledon put on again. Tennis's third major of the year. And their social media team really got to work this time around, posting videos of fans mic'd up watching the matches. It's really pretty funny.
12: Did they tell them to put down the banana?
13: Yeah.
12: No way. It's not banana time yet.
13: No potassium for you.
11: I'm not sure if they were watching a player or a worker there. By the way, the workers, they tend to wear the same uniforms.
13: Look at the family with all the Ralph Lauren matching polos, like right across from us. They're so cute. They're not a family shirt. Oh, they're like people who work here.
11: Not a family. They're the workers getting paid. Yep. Fun stuff from the Wimbledon social media team. And a great tournament again this year. Drew Mulholland, WBZ. Boston's News Radio.
5: Well, the Red Sox have one more game today in New York before the All-Star break, and you can watch the game on the Common.
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5: How about them Red Sox? They have won 8 in a row. More coming up in sports in just a few minutes. The buildings that house two independent cinemas in Davis Square in Somerville have gone up for sale. The buildings are homes to the Somerville Theater and the Capitol Theater. The buildings are owned by the Freeman family, though the theaters have different owners who lease the space from the Freemans. The owners of the theaters tell the Cambridge Day their leases are good for multiple years and they intend to run their theaters as usual, regardless of who owns the buildings. If you're looking for a building, they're on the market for $12 million apiece. A new book takes a look at what helped kick off the American Revolution. Here's WBZ TV's Paula Eben.
15: According to Boston historian Brooke Barbier, alcohol did.
16: There was nothing shameful about it. Right. There was nothing silly about it. That was just part of everyday living in the 1760s.
15: In her new book, Cocked and Boozy, An Intoxicating History of the American Revolution, she found drinking was the social lubricant the very different 13 colonies needed.
16: Folks in the middle colonies, like New Jersey or Delaware, and folks in the southern colonies were skeptical of Massachusetts. Mm. One way to bridge those divides is over a shared punch bowl.
15: Cocked and Boozy were just two of the 200 names Ben Franklin had for getting drunk.
16: I love Swallowed a Tavern Token. Staggerish.
5: Staggerish. Each chapter of the book ends with an 18th century cocktail recipe adapted for modern tastes. 7:38, and to business with Bloomberg.
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18: We've lost something like 2,000 golf courses over the last two decades, 7,000 bars and nightclubs. Americans own more than 1 million fewer boats. It's expensive to open a new summer camp. It's almost impossible to open a new beachfront resort or marina.
17: The Bureau of Labor Statistics says the U.S. has lost a fifth of its movie theaters and almost a third of its bowling alleys since 2001. I'm Charlie Pellet, Bloomberg Business on WBZ. Boston's News Radio.
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30: Don't look now, but the Red Sox win again, their eighth in a row, shutting out the Mets 4-0. Red Sox go for the three-game sweep this afternoon, and this is the last game before the league goes on its annual All-Star break. Now, the Red Sox already had three players named to the All-Star team, Ranger Suarez, Aroldis Chapman, and Wilson Contreras. But yesterday, center fielder Seydon Rafaela was added to the American League All-Star team as a replacement for injured Yankee Aaron Judge. This is Rafaela's first time named an All-Star. Sox-Mets back at it this afternoon at Citi Field. First pitch, 1:40. World Cup soccer action yesterday in extra time. England beating Norway 2-1 in the late game. Defending champions Argentina beating Switzerland 3-1. That game also going to extra time, so it's England facing Argentina in the World Cup semifinals. Al Griffith, WBZ, Boston's News Radio.
5: It is 7:43 and back to the road. Subaru Retailers of New England, all-wheel drive, traffic on the threes. Where are we headed, Struff?
11: We'll begin north of the city, Charlie. 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In Boxford, it's a couple of horses on the loose on Route 97 heading towards the Route 95, Exit 76 area. Hopefully this won't become a nightmare to traffic in the area. Giddy up. Routes 3 and 93 right on time heading home from New Hampshire and on cruise control top to bottom on Route 495. Everything's looking good west of the city and looking good around the downtown area. And same for the expressway and south of the city on Routes 3 and 24 and 95. A bent tie rod can quickly bring a drive to a halt. 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David Struffolino, WBZ Traffic on the Threes.
5: AccuWeather forecast, Matt Rindy tells us today, we've got a great day with sunshine, low humidity, high 78 at the coastline, 84 inland. Partly cloudy, 60s overnight tonight. Tomorrow, here comes the heat with some sun, some clouds. It's breezy. It's very warm. High 86. Tuesday, very hot with sunshine and clouds. 97. And then Wednesday, again, hot with sunshine. High 95. Right now, sunshine here in the city and 68 degrees.
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5: Good morning. I'm Charlie Bergeron. Here are the five things you need to know at 7:45. Longtime U.S. Senator Lindsey Graham has died at the age of 71, his office confirming it was from a brief and sudden illness. Nurses at Brigham and Women's headed back to work tomorrow. They've been locked out for the past 4 days while striking. A rollover crash in Methuen last night leaves one person seriously injured. A fight at a festival in New Bedford leaves three people injured with stab wounds. Maine's State Democratic Party has announced it will hold a convention later this month to name a Senate candidate to replace Graham Plattner, who bowed out of the race this week after being accused of rape. He denies that allegation.
1: By law, Democrats have just about 2 weeks to fill Plattner's place on the ballot. At least seven candidates have already thrown their hats in the ring. And now the Democrats here in this state say that they will have a convention on July 25th to pick Plattner's replacement. Some of those hopefuls are already campaigning. Dr. Nirav Shah, who ran Maine's CDC during the COVID pandemic, pitching himself to take on Maine Senator Susan Collins, who Democrats view as a vulnerable Republican this year. Jake O'Brien, ABC News, Maine.
5: A bipartisan bill to make housing more affordable became law yesterday in spite of President Trump refusing to sign it. ABC's Chuck Sievertson says the president had 10 days to sign the bill, veto it, or let it become law on its own.
2: The president couldn't stop the bill.
3: If he had vetoed it, we would have been able to override that veto.
2: Congresswoman Maxine Waters, California Democrat, says the law aims to reduce homelessness.
3: We're not only going to create opportunities for affordable housing, we're going to make sure that public housing has the resources and began to fix up these houses.
2: Trump said he didn't sign the bill because Congress hasn't passed an unrelated elections bill that doesn't have enough votes in the Senate to pass.
5: Democratic Massachusetts Senator Elizabeth Warren co-sponsored the bill alongside Republican South Carolina Senator Tim Scott. Warren bills the law as the biggest housing legislation in more than 30 years and says President Trump refused to sign it because there was nothing in it for him personally. Well, the East Wing has been demolished. A temporary UFC arena has been put up on the White House grounds, and now President Trump turning his attention to the White House North Portico.
4: It's the front door of the White House, the North Portico, which faces Pennsylvania Avenue. That portico and its columns, completed in 1830, are now covered with scaffolding. President Trump criticizing its condition, calling the North Portico a deplorable and horrible front of the White House. Trump posting photos of the base of one of the columns and promising that his renovation will soon make it a symbol of extraordinary beauty and pride. When asked if any changes would be made, the White House responding that this is standard restoration work. Dave Packer, ABC News.
5: Two men killed, multiple others wounded in a shooting at a street festival last night in Toronto. This was just before 8 o'clock at a festival for Latin American culture. The incident was initially thought to be an active shooter, but police say it was an exchange of gunfire between two people targeting one another. Two guns were recovered from the scene. Police have not announced any arrests. Investigators now want to know whether crime played a role in the buckling of a skyscraper in New York this past week. ABC's Ike Ajachi.
6: New York's Department of Investigation and the Manhattan DA's office have opened preliminary probes into Tuesday's column buckle at the old Pfizer headquarters on East 42nd Street. That forced nine nearby buildings to evacuate, including a school with 400 kids. Investigators are looking at developer Metroloft and the inspection firm hired to oversee the project. Mayor Mamdani is promising a full investigation.
5: The building has been shored up and is reported to be stable, but five other nearby buildings are still empty. 2 weeks following a fatal crash in the parking lot of a Nantucket grocery store, a driver has now been charged. Here's WBZ's Emma Friedman.
7: The afternoon of June 29th, Nantucket police and emergency responders arrived at the island's downtown Stop and Shop parking lot to find a woman trapped underneath a car. Two cars had gotten into an accident, leaving a New York woman pinned underneath one of the vehicles. That woman, 62-year-old Stacy Rosen, was rushed to Nantucket Cottage Hospital and later died from her injuries. Now, police say a Connecticut woman has been charged. 62-year-old Kathleen Featherston from Fairfield, Connecticut, is charged with negligent operation and motor vehicle homicide. Nantucket police say the process of obtaining possible evidence from the involved vehicle has been significantly delayed, causing another delay in filing the charges against Featherston. Emma Friedman, WBZ, Boston's News Radio.
5: After years of delivering hope and happiness to Haiti, a nonprofit closing its doors, but the doors of generosity and caring still wide open, fulfilling the dream of a Massachusetts woman who was killed while helping in Haiti more than 16 years ago.
8: Brittany Gengel from Rutland was away on a trip in Haiti in 2010. She went with her college, and it turned into love at first sight.
9: It was supposed to be a three-week, it was called the Journey of Hope. And Brittany, 11 other students and two professors went on this Journey of Hope. And they arrived in Haiti on Monday, January 11th.
8: The following day, a massive earthquake. Brittany's mother, Cheryl Ann Gengel, reflecting on her daughter's giving heart more than 16 years after her death.
9: She was really just a regular girl. I mean, growing up in Rutland, you know, she had lots of friends. She did lots of different things. She played softball. She played violin. She was part of Best Buddies. She volunteered at our church.
8: After her death, Brittany's family launched Be Like Brit, a charity that helped the kids of Haiti, and built Brit's House, an orphanage, in her name. Now that charity's closing their office on Pullman Street in Worcester, but it is far from the end of their work.
9: Our work in Haiti is not done.
8: 16 years later, and Brittany's spirit and giving heart lives on. Her family, all in behind remembering and helping.
9: As a family, we're committed, and you know, we have different places that we all live now and things like that, but at the end, it's really about honoring Brittany, and it's about, you know, helping the children and community in Haiti.
8: Through BeLikeBrit.org, the Gengels keep Brittany's light burning bright and illuminating Haiti with a glow of hope. Ben Parker, WBZ, Boston's News Radio.
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3: 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We do it every 10 minutes. 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
4: Hello, Charlie. We have a couple things to be careful of. West of the city, it sounds like either a disabled vehicle or perhaps a minor crash reported in the right lane, 495 north around the Mass Pike. The pike itself looks good, though, and so does the rest of 495 between here and Route 95 in Salisbury. 95 looks good from Southern Maine through Newburyport, but off of 95 in Boxford, a couple of horses on the loose on Route 97. At last check, they were heading towards the 95 area. Routes 3 and 93 look good heading out of New Hampshire. And south of the city, nothing in the way on 95 or 24 or on Route 3 up and down the South Shore. And so far, so good on Cape Cod. The expressway in the downtown area all in the clear. David Struffolino, WBZ traffic on the threes.
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5: We are going to have plenty of sunshine today, a nice afternoon with low humidity. Highs ranging from 78 at the coast to 84 inland. Tonight, well, clear to partly cloudy skies with a low down to 66. A very warm day tomorrow with sunshine and some clouds, becoming breezy with a high up to 86. And then hot on Tuesday with sunshine and a few clouds, we'll have a high of 97. Another hot day on Wednesday with sunshine and a high of 95. I'm Mackie with the meteorologist Matt Rindy, WBZ, Boston News Radio.
3: It's some sunshine right now in Boston, a light breeze out of the north, 68 degrees at 7:55.
6: Welcome to the WBZ New England Weekend. I'm Jordan Rich. Bobby Wong from the Kowloon Restaurant in Saugus is joining me. And we're here to talk about some of the great live entertainment happening this summer. Bobby, run some of it down for me.
7: We have a bunch of live local bands, which are really popular. The two really most popular ones that always bring a huge crowd is Wildfire and Back to the 80s. And we booked them to a number of times this summer. And it's only a $10 cover charge to get in. And if, you know, that reserves you a seat. So those are the local bands. But then we sprinkle in some national acts as well. We just had the Cover Girls, which sold out within weeks, and now we have the Platters coming up July 18th. That's going to be another sellout, so get your tickets soon. Then we have John Foster, who's was an American Idol country singer. He was one of the finalists in the season 23, I believe. So we just booked him, and that should bring in a great crowd as well. In a pretty nice setting with only about 500-600 seats versus a lot of the big arenas that he plays in. So that would be very good. And then in August, we have for the Taylor Swift fans. It's not the real Taylor Swift. It's one called Lover. It's actually on sale now. The sales are pretty brisk. So we again ask people if you want to make sure you buy tickets soon.
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3: 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Nurses heading back to work tomorrow at Brigham and Women's. Got that story and much more coming up next in the news at 8 o'clock.
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2: Sunshine in Boston and 68 degrees at 8 o'clock. Good morning and welcome. I'm Charlie Bergeron. Here's what's going on. We'll wrap this weekend up with great weather.
3: It is going to be a nice day with plenty of sunshine and low humidity. We'll have highs ranging from 78 at the coast to 84 inland. Then tonight it'll be clear to partly cloudy with a low down to 66.
2: And then once we get through the day and the night, the heat starts to ramp up beginning tomorrow and gets very hot by midweek. We'll have the four-day WBZ AccuWeather forecast with Matt Rindy coming up. South Carolina Senator Lindsey Graham died last night at the age of 71. In his office confirming early this morning, Graham died from a brief and sudden illness. Emergency personnel responded to a call last night for cardiac arrest at Graham's home on Capitol Hill, according to police scanner audio, which was obtained by NBC. Graham was chairman of the Senate Budget Committee and was seeking a fifth six-year Senate term in November. He had just returned from a trip to Ukraine, where he met with Ukrainian President Volodymyr Zelensky on Friday. Lindsey Graham dead at the age of 71. Thousands of nurses will be heading back to work tomorrow after a one-day strike turned into a days-long lockout. Here's WBZ's Emma Friedman.
4: Nurses at Brigham and Women's Hospital have been picketing for days as they demand better health insurance, safer working conditions, and higher pay. It was supposed to be a one-day strike, but when the nurses tried to return to their jobs on Thursday morning, they were told that they were locked out until Monday. That's because the hospital says they've hired replacement workers on a five-day contract. Picketing nurses received a cease and desist letter from Mass General Brigham because of the noise outside. The hospital writing they've received concerns from patients and residents nearby about the noise, particularly at night. They also wrote the picketing nurses are blocking the loading docks, preventing medical supply deliveries. The hospital also sending out a letter to residents apologizing for the noise. The Massachusetts Nurses Association tells WBZ News Radio that if they wanted the picketing to stop, they should get back to the table and negotiate. A spokesperson for the nurses' union writing, they are the ones that are spending millions to lock out nurses who are ready to return to work and resume taking care of patients. They go on to say that now is the time to get in the room and reach a settlement that is fair to nurses and good for patients. Emma Friedman, WBZ, Boston's News Radio.
2: One person seriously injured last night in a rollover crash. This was on Route 495 North in Methuen. State police called to the scene near the on-ramp to Route 110 just before 9 p.m. No other details have been released. An investigation into what caused that crash is underway. Police investigating a bloody brawl in New Bedford. Here's WBZ's Jeremy Russ.
5: New Bedford police say this happened around 8:45 last night at a festival at Buttonwood Park. A large fight had broken out and three people were stabbed. Those three people were taken to the hospital. There's still no word on their conditions and police haven't announced any arrests. Jeremy Russ, WBZ, Boston's News Radio.
2: 8:03, Cambridge inviting you to Porch Fest today. What a day to be outdoors. Get to that coming up in just a couple minutes. Let's get to the highways first. And the Subaru retailers of New England, all-wheel drive traffic on the threes. Hello, David.
6: Hello, Charlie. Something to be careful of west of the city. Sounds like a disabled vehicle in the right lane, 495 North around the Mass Pike. The Pike itself, though, looking good with a 12-minute ride between 290 and 495. 290 and Route 84 and Route 2 are all good. And looking good on 495 through the Littleton and Lowell and Lawrence areas. Routes 3 and 93 and 95 are all at normal speeds out of New Hampshire. And right on time on Route 1 between Topsfield and the Tobin Bridge. A 13-minute ride between 128 and 95 and the bridge. The Tobin and the Zakin Bridge and the Logan Airport tunnels are all good. Nothing happening south of the city on the expressway or on routes 3 or 24. Still in good shape at Cape Cod or the Cape Cod bridges, but it won't be long. Yeah, until it gets busy here. David Struffolino, WBZ, traffic on the threes.
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2: 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All right, we don't need to go there. All right. Thank you, Struff. Let's check the four-day WBZ. He's been working on injured reserve for a few weeks, and glad to hear he's feeling better. Let's get to the four-day WBZ AccuWeather forecast. What a great day today. Sunshine, low humidity. We'll get to about 80 at the coastline, 84 inland. Partly cloudy, 60s overnight tonight. Tomorrow, some sun, some clouds. It's breezy. It's warm. We'll get to the mid, even upper 80s tomorrow. And then it gets very, very hot on Tuesday with sun and clouds, 97 for a high Tuesday. And then Wednesday, more of the same. And temperatures top off in the mid-90s. 68 right now. Nice light breeze out of the northeast. 68 degrees at 8:05. Sail Boston is bringing some unexpected visitors to the Fenway neighborhood today.
7: About a dozen uniformed Navy chefs from the tall ships docked in Boston Harbor are heading to Sweet Cheeks Q on Boylston Street for a BBQ meet and greet with acclaimed chef and restaurateur Tiffany Faison. The chefs will swap culinary traditions from around the world before heading to Fenway Park for a tour and realistment ceremonies aboard the USS Constitution. It's one of the more delicious side stories of Sail Boston weekend. 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
2: Well, Cambridge Porch Fest has become one of the city's signature annual events. Performances were held yesterday, and now today, between noon and 6, restaurants, cafes, and public spaces throughout Central Square and Harvard Square will host free live performances as part of this weekend-long celebration of neighborhood music. Visitors can also explore the Found Vintage Market, featuring more than 50 vendors, public art, and other local shopping. 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
8: The U.S. postal stamp price increase comes as the industry attempts to stabilize itself. The Postal Service has been dealing with increased costs for years, along with a steady decrease in mail volumes. A fiscal review from last year shows the Postal Service had $55.8 billion in expenses, but only $25.8 billion in revenue. Forever stamps will see an increase from 72 cents to 82 cents, and domestic postcards will cost about 65 cents. As for international, it'll run you about $1.75. In a statement from the agency, they say the Postal Service is using all available tools to ensure that they can continue to serve the American public. Any and all forever stamps purchased before the price increase will still be valid. Luke Spear, WBZ, Boston's News Radio.
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15: 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I'm Amy Morris, Bloomberg Business on WBZ, Boston's News Radio.
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18: I'm Steve from Framingham, Mass. I was having a lot of trouble. I had many dentures over the years. 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
24: The Red Sox stay red hot, shutting out the Mets yesterday 4-0. Five Sox pitchers combined on a three-hitter. Eduardo Rivera got the start and went 3 2/3. Masataka Yoshida and Andrew Monasterio each homered and each had two RBIs. Caleb Durbin was 2-3. Now Yoshida's dinger in the eighth inning was big, giving Sox a four-run lead.
25: Line drive, hook deep right field. A two-run homer.
24: Now that call on Nesson. Final score, 4-0 Red Sox. Sox go for the sweep today at 1:40. It's the last game before the All-Star break. Al Griffith, WBZ, Boston's News Radio.
2: 8:13, back to the highways and the Subaru retailers of New England. All-wheel drive traffic on the threes. Where are we headed, Struff?
6: 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Taking a look at the Zakin Bridge and the Tobin Bridge and the tunnels under Boston Harbor, they're all in good shape with light traffic. And also looking good north of the city on Route 1 and on Routes 3 and 93. And 95 and 495, both in great shape top to bottom. West of the city, it's an easy ride on the Mass Pike and Route 2. And south of the city, the Expressway and Route 3 and the Cape Cod Bridges all check out okay. 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David Struffolino, WBZ Traffic on the Threes.
2: AccuWeather forecast, Matt Rindy tells us today, is just going to be fine with sunshine, low humidity, high to about 78 along the shore, 84 inland. Partly cloudy tonight, 60s for a low. And then the heat starts tomorrow. Breezy, warm, sun and clouds, high 86. Tuesday, very, very hot with sun and clouds, high 97. And then Wednesday, another hot day with sunshine and a high 95. Looks like we'll stay right around 90 for the rest of the work week as well. Right now, sunshine in Boston. We're up to 72 degrees.
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2: Good morning. I'm Charlie Bergeron. Here are the five things you need to know at 8:15. Thousands of nurses at Brigham and Women's Hospital will be back on the job tomorrow. No new negotiations scheduled between the nurses and Mass General Brigham. Three people stabbed during a fight that broke out at a festival last night in New Bedford. 28-year-old Jose Santiago of Holyoke arrested, facing a number of charges, apprehended after allegedly driving the wrong way on Route 91 early yesterday morning in Chicopee. South Carolina Senator Lindsey Graham died last night at the age of 71. U.S. Central Command says U.S. forces completed a third round of strikes on Iran yesterday. As many as 140 targets were hit in retaliation for Tehran's attack on a container ship in the Strait of Hormuz, which was set on fire and had forced the crew to abandon the vessel. Iran apparently responded to the U.S. strikes with other attacks targeting Bahrain, Kuwait, Qatar, the United Arab Emirates, and Oman. Iran's supreme leader, Ayatollah Khamenei, is vowing revenge for his father's killing back in February by U.S. and Israeli strikes. CBC's Allison Kosick in New York.
0: Khamenei vowing, "Revenge is the demand of our nation and must certainly be carried out," in a statement broadcast by state TV. That warning comes just hours after President Trump threatens Iran if it tries to kill him.
2: U.S. Defense Secretary Pete Hegseth writing online and quoting here, "Iran made a poor choice. Now they pay." Rhode Island Democratic Senator Sheldon Whitehouse says he has received information from a whistleblower from the Government Accountability Project stating President Trump has been rushing the Kennedy Center into a series of renovations and the work is not being done properly. The Globe reports the whistleblower gave as examples steel columns rusting through fresh paint, a reflecting pool that might have to be torn out or rebuilt, and a brand new bathroom floor torn out over an offending tile color. Senator Whitehouse says in a statement, "This is waste and it treats a national memorial to President Kennedy as if it were a private renovation project." The Kennedy Center has not commented on the whistleblower report. A federal judge is tossing the convictions of four people who participated in the January 6th Capitol riot in D.C.
3: On Friday, the judge granted a request from the Department of Justice to dismiss the convictions of the men who were members of the Proud Boys. The convictions were dismissed with prejudice, meaning the case is closed permanently. This comes after President Trump issued around 1,500 pardons to those convicted over the Capitol riot last year and commuted the sentences of 14 others. I'm Lisa Taylor.
2: Conflicting information in the alleged drowning death of Mississippi teen Nolan Wells, and this has led the 18-year-old's family to hire a prominent attorney and arrange for a private autopsy. Here's ABC's Olivia Rubin.
4: His family demanding more amid what they say are conflicting narratives.
5: We just want honesty and transparency. We want a thorough investigation.
4: The Jackson County Sheriff leading the police investigation initially saying a drowning was possible and they didn't suspect foul play, adding friends claimed Nolan chose to stay on the island. But his parents say he would never do that. The family also trying to retrieve the messages they say were deleted from their son's phone, which they say they got back from his friend.
2: The teen died after spending the 4th of July holiday on a boating trip with three other friends on a remote island off the Mississippi coast. Nolan's friends returned without him. His body was later discovered. A woman found dead in Missouri after heavy rainfall battered parts of the state, forcing numerous emergency rescues and evacuations.
7: The Missouri State Highway Patrol rescuing by Black Hawk helicopter more than 200 children and staff from a summer camp in Lesterville in the southeastern part of the state as heavy rainfall caused widespread flooding Friday. The children were reunited with their families at a nearby elementary school. Other campers caught in raging waters about 85 miles south of St. Louis climbed onto a building that collapsed under the weight. Some 20 people were rescued. The National Weather Service had issued a flash flood warning for the area, which got up to 12 inches of rain. Governor Mike Kehoe says hundreds of people were saved from floodwaters, trees, rooftops, and stranded vehicles. I'm Donna Waters.
2: A Legionnaire's disease outbreak discovered in New York on Manhattan's Upper East Side. The bacteria is found in stagnant water that sometimes collects in cooling towers. ABC's Andrew Dimbert.
8: Health officials in New York City battled to contain a cluster of Legionnaires' disease, now linked to more than 50 cases.
9: Water cooling stations, plumbing, or any type of fountain that may contain this water, and it spreads when that water bacteria is aerosolized and people breathe it in.
8: Health officials stress this is not a problem with the city's water supply or plumbing services, but also warn additional cases could appear within the coming days because symptoms can take up to 2 weeks after exposure to appear.
2: Now, according to the Centers for Disease Control, about 1 in 10 who get Legionnaires' disease will die from complications of the disease. However, no deaths linked to this outbreak have been reported. Conor McGregor's return against Max Holloway at UFC 321 ended rather quickly, just about a minute into the first round, because of a knee injury. Fighting for the first time in more than 5 years, McGregor flew across the ring with a flying left roundhouse kick when the match started, and he landed awkwardly on his right knee. After attempting to kick and strike Holloway two other times, it was clear McGregor could not finish the scheduled five-round welterweight bout. 8:21, up to 72 degrees, a glorious day today before the heat moves in beginning tomorrow. The four-day WBZ AccuWeather forecast with Matt Rindy is on the way. So far, so good on the highways. We'll check in with David Streffolino and traffic next.
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2: It is 8:23 and back to the roads. The Subaru Retailers of New England, all-wheel drive traffic on the threes. Morning, David.
6: Morning, Charlie. We'll begin south of the city, where it remains a good ride on Cape Cod. Route 6 West, an easy 40 minutes from the Orleans Rotary to the Sagamore Bridge. Route 28 and the Bourne Rotary, Bourne Bridge, all in good shape, and nothing in the way on 495 or on Route 3. 24 and 95, both good to go, and nothing in the way on the expressway around Furnace Brook Parkway or around the gas tank or around Mass Ave. The Mass Pike and Route 290 and Route 2 all look good, and no hassles on 495 here around the Pike or around 290, and north of the city, moving well through the Merrimack Valley area on 495, and all good heading home from New Hampshire on routes 393 and 95, and good to go on Route 1 and the Tobin Bridge, and it's an easy ride through the Sumner and Callahan and Ted Williams tunnels. David Struffolino, WBZ Traffic on the Threes.
2: And now the four-day WBZ AccuWeather forecast with Matt Rindy, brought to you by Parkway Honda and Toyota of Boston.
10: It is going to be a nice day with plenty of sunshine and low

0: and here in Boston right now. Sunshine and 72 degrees at 824.
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3: Yeah, this longtime summer lunch classic packs a ton of protein. 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You just pull the other half with two forks, toss with a lighter creamy base, chop celery, grapes, and even dried cranberries for great texture and flavor. And my favorite spice is tarragon. So you're going to roughly chop like four cooked chicken breasts and use your hands or forks to finally shred the others. Place the chicken in a large bowl and add in 3/4 cup halved grapes, 1/2 cup of diced celery, 2 tablespoons of dried cranberries, and 2 tablespoons of chopped tarragon. And then in a separate bowl for the sauce, you're going to whisk together 1/2 cup, believe it or not, of plain Greek yogurt, 3 tablespoons of plant-based milk or regular milk, 2 tablespoons, I like using avocado mayo, 1 teaspoon of Dijon and salt and pepper to create dressing. Pour the dressing into the mixing bowl of all your dry ingredients, the chicken, the fruits, the vegetables, and fold together until well coated. Garnish with chopped apples if desired. Just for summertime, it's fantastic.
2: Thank you so much, Mona. Always great to have a recipe from you. All part of Connoisseur's Corner, WBZ, Boston's News Radio.
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0: Best Buy is recalling thousands of gas ranges that pose a potential fire hazard.
5: The U.S. Consumer Product Safety Commission announced the recall after Best Buy said the affected gas ranges can be turned on unintentionally by people or pets. The company received one report of a knob being activated by accidental contact, but no injuries have been reported. Over 3,800 Insignia front control gas ranges sold in the U.S. and Canada are included. The recalled appliances were available at Best Buy stores nationally and online from November 2020 through March 2026. I'm Lisa Carton.
0: A long-serving U.S. senator suddenly died last night, and another wrong-way driver arrested in Massachusetts. Those stories coming up in the news at 8:30.
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2: 72 degrees and sunshine in Boston at 8:30. Good morning. I'm Charlie Bergeron. Here's what's happening. Heading out today. Oh, you'll need the sunglasses.
3: It is going to be a nice end to the weekend with sunshine and low humidity. We'll have a high of 78 at the coast to 84 inland.
2: Enjoy this cooler weather and certainly with very little humidity because it all will change as soon as tomorrow. 80s tomorrow, 90s Tuesday and Wednesday. Matt Rindy has the four-day forecast. Coming up for us just a couple minutes. Begin this half hour with sad news. Republican South Carolina Senator Lindsey Graham suddenly dies at the age of 71. Is ABC Stephen Portnoy.
4: The news is stunning to his colleagues. Lindsey Graham was just in Ukraine late last week. He was due to appear on Meet the Press this morning. The president on social media calls his congressional ally and frequent golfing partner one of the greatest people and senators I've ever known. In addition to his four terms in the Senate and four terms in the House, Graham also served for over three decades in the Air Force and Air Force Reserve, retiring with the rank of colonel. He was a national security hawk who argued for action against Iran and said in 2022 that Vladimir Putin should be taken out.
2: South Carolina state law allows the governor to appoint someone to replace Graham until his term expires, which is this coming January. Another day and another account of an alleged wrong way driver on a Massachusetts road. This was early yesterday morning. State police in Springfield responding to multiple reports of a driver traveling south at a high rate of speed in the northbound lane, Route 91 in Chicopee. A rolling roadblock was set up as a trooper positioned his cruiser to stop the wrong way vehicle. The operator swerved and hit another cruiser with the state police canine unit, and then struck yet another passenger vehicle head-on. 28-year-old Jose Santiago of Holyoke taken into custody facing a number of charges, including driving under the influence. The trooper who was struck, his police dog, and the operator of the other vehicle all transported to a local hospital with non-life-threatening injuries. Magnificent day yesterday for Sail Boston 2026. WBZ's Mike Macklin was there.
5: It was a sight to behold on a picture-perfect day. The tall ship's parade of sail turned Boston Harbor into a scene from a bygone era. Crowds packed the waterfront from Castle Island to Charlestown for a glimpse of the seafaring spectacle. Governor Maura Healey among those to welcome the tall ships to Boston.
6: You know, it's been a spectacular day, and it follows a spectacular summer with everything that we've had going on in Massachusetts. And between the World Cup, the fireworks on the Esplanade, the celebration of America 250, Massachusetts 250, this parade of sail is a great way to keep that positive vibe going.
5: More than 50 tall ships will be docked in the harbor through Wednesday, welcoming visitors on board before departing Boston on Thursday. In Boston Harbor, Mike Macklin, WBZ, Boston's News Radio.
2: A motorcycle crash yesterday on Ashby State Road in Fitchburg. A 44-year-old man rushed to a local hospital and later pronounced dead. The name of the victim has not been released. Fitchburg police and a crash reconstruction team continue to investigate what caused that crash. Well, they wrap things up today on the lawn at Wimbledon. We'll get to that in just a couple minutes. Let's get to the highways first at 8:33. The Subaru Retailers of New England, all-wheel drive traffic on the threes. Morning, David.
7: Charlie, the weather isn't the only thing that's good for us today. It's a really good ride around downtown. Traffic is light and moving without delay on the lower deck of 93 in the Zakin Bridge and on the lever connector in the Tobin Bridge and through the tunnels to and from Logan Airport. Route 1 has light traffic to and from the Tobin Bridge and nothing happening heading out of New Hampshire on Routes 3 or 93. 95 and 495, both in the clear top to bottom. South of the city, the Cape Cod bridges and Routes 3 and 24 are looking good. And a great ride up and down the expressway between Braintree and Boston. It's a 9-minute ride either way. No problems on the Mass Pike or on Route 84 or on 290 or Route 2. David Struffolino, WBZ traffic on the threes.
2: Thank you, David. Let's check the four-day WBZ AccuWeather forecast. And Matt Rindy says, well, if you're on vacation this week, got great weather, but hot weather. Today, just great. Sunshine, low humidity. Get to about 80 for a high along the shore, 84 inland. Partly cloudy tonight, 60s. for a low. And then it starts to warm up tomorrow. Breezy, warm with sun and clouds. High 86. Tuesday, very hot. Can be dangerously hot on Tuesday with sun and clouds. High 97. And then Wednesday, another hot day with sunshine. High 95. And then looks like Thursday and Friday, it will stay warm, maybe a little bit cooler, right around the upper 80s, maybe 90 degrees. So potential for another heat wave headed our way this week. Enjoy the day today. It's just beautiful right now. Light breeze out of the north, 72 degrees at 8:35. So Wimbledon wraps up the men's final today. It's defending champion Jannik Sinner facing Alexander Zverev. That's at 11 o'clock this morning. WBC's Drew Mulholland tells us the social media team behind the event is working hard.
0: What a tournament Wimbledon put on again. Tennis's third major of the year. And their social media team really got to work this time around, posting videos of fans mic'd up, watching the matches. It's really pretty funny.
8: Did they tell them to put down the banana?
9: Yeah.
8: No way. It's not banana time yet.
9: No potassium for you.
0: I'm not sure if they were watching a player or a worker there. By the way, the workers, they tend to wear the same uniform.
9: Look at the family with all the Ralph Lauren matching polos, like right across from us. They're so cute. They're not a family shirt. Oh, they're like people who work here.
0: Not a family. They're the workers getting paid. Yep. Fun stuff from the Wimbledon social media team and a great tournament again this year. Drew Mulholland, WBC, Boston's News Radio.
2: How about those Red Sox? 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
10: An Essen broadcast of the Red Sox versus Mets game will be shown on a massive screen, hosting its pregame show live from the Common. 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
2: The buildings that house two independent cinemas in Davis Square in Somerville have gone up for sale. The buildings are homes to the Somerville Theater and the Capitol Theater. The buildings themselves are owned by the Fryman family, though the theaters have different owners who lease the space. The owners of the theaters tell the Cambridge Day their leases are good for multiple years, and they intend to run their theaters as usual, regardless of who owns the buildings. By the way, if you'd like one of them, buildings are up for $12 million apiece. What was once a Confederate sculpture in Virginia is now getting repurposed in Boston.
11: A Boston architecture firm is reportedly set to create a monument to racial diversity in Charlottesville, Virginia, from the bronze of a melted-down Robert E. Lee statue. The Washington Post reports the firm Model of Architecture Service Society, the group that made the Commons Embrace statue, won the bid for the project after a months-long design competition. Their design, called Rooted, depicts a stylized version of the African baobab tree, also known as the Tree of Life. The original statue of the Confederate general was the center of the violent 2017 Unite the Right rally in Charlottesville that left one person dead. Kyle Bray, WBZ, Boston's News Radio.
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12: Thinking about buying a diamond ring for your sweetheart? Prices could be heading lower. Industry giant De Beers is said to have made some of the deepest price cuts ever to the diamonds it sells. It's a far cry from the company's famous pitch.
13: The diamond engagement ring. How else could 2 months' salary last forever? A diamond is forever De Beers.
12: Now that 2 months' salary might stretch a little further, and price cuts could mean deals for diamond shoppers. The $80 billion industry has been under severe strain. The move from the world's biggest diamond miner comes as luxury spending slows, and lab-grown diamonds continue to rise in popularity. Tariffs in the U.S. and the Middle East conflict have added even more pain for the industry. De Beers produced fewer than 22 million carats last year. That's down from almost 35 million carats 4 years ago. The exact scale of the price cuts from De Beers is not immediately clear.
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23: The Red Sox win their eighth game in a row, shutting out the Mets yesterday. Final score 4-0. Southpaw Eduardo Rivera got the start. Four more Sox pitchers, Greg Weissert, Giovanni Moran, Justin Slayton, and Danny Coulomb, all kept the Mets off the board. After the game and after pitching two scoreless innings, veteran Danny Coulomb was designated for assignment, most likely ending the 36-year-old Sox career. Sox and Mets this afternoon, first pitch at 1:40. Red Sox have a total of 19 picks in the 2026 draft, and they had three picks on day one yesterday. With the 20th overall pick, the Red Sox choose University of North Carolina shortstop Jake Schaffner. The 67th pick was also from University of North Carolina, outfielder Owen Hull. And the 96th pick yesterday was from Wisconsin, Hudson High School shortstop Jace Matuszynski. Al Griffith, WBZ, Boston's News Radio.
2: 8:43 and back to the highways. The Subaru retailers of New England, all-wheel drive traffic on the threes. Where are we headed, David?
24: We'll begin with a look to the north, Charlie. 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The ride home from southern Maine and New Hampshire looks good on 95, and it's light traffic out of New Hampshire and Routes 3 and 93. 495 has nothing happening between Haverhill and the Hudson area, and looking good on Route 2 and on 290 and on the Mass Pike. That's less than 15 minutes between 95 and 495. All good around downtown and all good south of the city on Routes 3 and 24 and 95. The Cape Cod ride remains good for now, and the expressway looks great. 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David Struffolino, WBZ Traffic on the Threes.
2: AccuWeather forecast and Matt Rindy with some great weather for us for today. And then it really starts to warm up beginning tomorrow. So today, sunshine, low humidity, 78 for a high along the shore, 84 inland. Partly cloudy tonight, 60s for a low. And then here comes the heat starting tomorrow. Breezy, warm with sun and clouds, high 86. Tuesday, very hot with sunshine, clouds, high 97. And then Wednesday, more of the same. Sunshine and some clouds and a high 95. But enjoy the day today. It's just beautiful right now. Nice wind out of the northeast. And here in Boston, 72 degrees.
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2: Good morning. I'm Charlie Bergeron. Here are the five things you need to know at 8:45. South Carolina Senator Lindsey Graham has died, his office confirming it was from a brief and sudden illness. Nurses will be back to work at Brigham and Women's Hospital tomorrow after being locked out since holding their one-day strike. One person seriously injured in a rollover crash last night in Methuen. Three people stabbed last night during a fight at a festival in New Bedford. Maine's state Democratic Party has announced it will hold a convention later this month to name a Senate candidate to replace Graham Plattner, who bowed out of the race this week after being accused of rape. He denies that allegation.
3: By law, Democrats have just about 2 weeks to fill Plattner's place on the ballot. At least seven candidates have already thrown their hats in the ring. And now the Democrats here in this state say that they will have a convention on July 25th to pick Plattner's replacement. Some of those hopefuls are already campaigning. Dr. Nirav Shah, who ran Maine's CDC during the COVID pandemic, pitched himself to take on Maine Senator Susan Collins, who Democrats view as a vulnerable Republican this year. Jake O'Brien, ABC News, Maine.
2: A bipartisan bill to make housing more affordable became law yesterday in spite of President Trump refusing to sign it. ABC's Chuck Severson says the president had 10 days to either sign the bill, veto it, or let it become law on its own.
4: The president couldn't stop the bill.
5: If he had vetoed it, we would have been able to override that veto.
4: Congresswoman Maxine Waters, California Democrat, says the law aims to reduce homelessness.
5: We're not only going to create opportunities for affordable housing, we're going to make sure that public housing has the resources and began to fix up these houses.
4: Trump said he didn't sign the bill because Congress hasn't passed an unrelated elections bill that doesn't have enough votes in the Senate to pass.
2: Democratic Massachusetts Senator Elizabeth Warren co-sponsored the bill alongside Republican South Carolina Senator Tim Scott. Warren bills the law as the biggest housing legislation in more than 30 years and says President Trump refused to sign it because there was nothing in it for him personally. The Trump administration ramping up its war with what it's dubbing as media offenders.
6: The Trump administration subpoenaed several New York Times journalists after their report on security concerns involving the new Air Force One. That's according to the paper. The new jet was a gift to President Trump from Qatar, and it went into service last week. The paper says federal agents showed up at the reporters' homes with subpoenas to force them to testify before a federal grand jury in Manhattan on Wednesday. Trump flew the new Air Force One to a NATO summit in Turkey last week, but he departed on an old Air Force One for England, with the newer jet also coming along. He then switched back to the Qatar plane for the flight home. Julie Walker, New York.
2: Two men are dead, multiple other people wounded, a shooting at a street festival last night in Toronto. This was about 8 o'clock. It was a festival for Latin American culture. The incident was originally thought to be an active shooter situation, but police then said it was an exchange of gunfire between two people targeting each other. Two guns were recovered from the scene. Police have not announced any arrests. After years of delivering hope and happiness to Haiti, a nonprofit is closing its doors, the office doors, in Worcester, but don't let that fool you. The doors of generosity and caring are still wide open, fulfilling the dream of a Massachusetts woman who was killed while helping in Haiti more than 16 years ago. Here's WBZ's Ben Parker.
20: Be Like Brit is named for Brittany Gengel, who was killed in a 2010 earthquake in Haiti. Her mother, Cheryl Ann, remembers the last text she got from her 19-year-old daughter as she had traveled to Haiti with her college.
25: She sent me that text message that, you know, they love us so much and everyone is so happy. They love what they have and they work so hard to get nowhere, yet they're all so appreciative. I want to move here and start an orphanage myself. and we didn't realize that that was going to be a new trajectory of our life. But 3 hours after I received that text message, that's when Haiti had that 7.0 earthquake where, you know, 300,000 people died that day.
20: Brittany's death spurred her mother and father and indeed her whole family to help Haitian orphans. And they've been doing that very thing for more than a decade and a half to fulfill Brittany's destiny.
25: She fell in love with Haiti, Ben. She really fell in love with Haiti. I was able to talk to her like on the phone and by text and in an email. And I could hear it in her voice.
20: Now, their office in Worcester on Pullman Street is closing its doors, but Be Like Brit isn't going anywhere, nor is Brit's house in Haiti.
25: Our work in Haiti is not done. We are going to be working remotely, but we will still have our events. We still depend on people's support.
20: And for those who want to help, Haiti and the children need it.
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2: A big honor for Noah Kahan on the last night of his concert series at Fenway Park.
0: Celebrating Noah Kahan this weekend. Governor Moore Healey declaring Saturday, July 11th, 2026, Noah Kahan Day in Massachusetts, calling him one of New England's defining artists. Kahan's marking a milestone, too. He's the first artist to perform 4 sold-out shows at Fenway. Kahan, who was raised in Vermont, uses New England as inspiration for many of his songs. Emma Friedman, WBZ Boston's News Radio.
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5: Hello, Charlie. Beginning with a look at Cape Cod, wonder of wonder, miracle of miracles. We haven't seen any backups here yet on Route 6 or Route 28 on the way to either of the bridges. And it's an easy 36-minute ride on Route 3 from the Sagamore Bridge to the expressway. The expressway itself wide open. 495 and Route 24 and Route 95 are all good south of the city and north of the city, looking good on Routes 3 and 24 and 95, as well as on 495 and on Route 1 between Peabody and Boston, looking good. Everything's clear around downtown with light traffic on the Tobin and Zakin bridges and through the tunnels to and from Logan Airport. The Mass Pike has no brake lights between Boston and Brimfield and trouble-free on Route 84 and on Route 290 and on Route 2. The T has a delay, a 10 to 20-minute delay on a Rockport commuter rail. David Struffolino, WBZ, traffic on the threes.
4: And now the four-day WBZ AccuWeather forecast with Matt Rindy.
6: It is going to be a nice end to the weekend with sunshine and low humidity. We'll have a high of 78 at the coast to 84 inland. Then tonight, we'll have clear to partly cloudy skies with a low down to 66. Sun and some clouds tomorrow, becoming breezy and very warm with a high of 86. Then turning out hot on Tuesday with sunshine and a few clouds. We'll have a high of 97. Another hot day on Wednesday with sunshine and a high of 95. Then dipping down to 90 on Thursday. I'm AccuWeather meteorologist Matt Rindy, WBZ, Boston News Radio.
4: Sunshine in Boston, 72 degrees at 8:55.
7: Hello, Jordan Rich here with your WBZ New England Weekend. This event is more personal. Next Sunday, July 19th at 1 p.m. at the Barnes & Noble Bookstore in Hingham, Massachusetts, I'll be joined by John DeChico. He authored a book that we worked on together called Jordan's Rich Journey, A Path of Purpose, Strength, and Hope with Parkinson's. The book is all about dealing with a chronic disease and fighting back. Part of the proceeds benefiting the American Parkinson's Disease Association of Massachusetts and 110 Fitness, an exercise center in Rockland with a focus on helping people with Parkinson's. Author John DeChico.
8: The book gets into more than just let's find a cure for Parkinson's. The story behind the story with somebody who really knows the meaning of helping others. And now you felt you were now impacted with the disease that wasn't curable, but you weren't going to fall down on it. You talked to me about your emotions. You talked to me about everything that you've gone through along the way, how humans feel about disease. How many minutes go by in America, someone is diagnosed with Parkinson's. So what do we do about it? We use the magic of your microphone and we reach people and we raise money and we say we understand you, we know you. 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You're a personal friend, but beyond that, how does that friend work with me to find a cure?
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4: Nurses at Brigham and Women's set to head back to work tomorrow after their one-day strike turned into a lockout. That story and much more next in the news at 9 o'clock.
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4: What a day. Sunshine, low humidity, nice breeze out of the north, 72 degrees at 9 o'clock. Good morning. I'm Charlie Bergeron. Here's what's going on. So we wrap up this weekend on a good note with some great weather.
6: We are going to have plenty of sunshine today, a nice afternoon with low humidity, highs ranging from 78 at the coast to 84 inland.
4: Oh, perfect. However, gets a little warmer tomorrow and then very hot midweek. Matt Rindy has the full 4-day forecast coming up in just a few minutes. How about the Red Sox, huh? All of a sudden, they are playing some great baseball.
17: The show-and-go Red Sox have won 8 in a row. They win another series. They are perfect on the road trip.
4: Who would have thought that? That's Dave O'Brien with the call on Nesson yesterday as the Red Sox beat the Mets in Queens 4-0. They could go 9-0 on a road trip if they can win today. Sports coming up in just about 10 minutes. Thousands of nurses will head back to work on Monday after a one-day strike turned into a days-long lockout. Here's WBZ's Emma Friedman.
18: Nurses at Brigham and Women's Hospital have been picketing for days as they demand better health insurance, safer working conditions, and higher pay. It was supposed to be a one-day strike, but when the nurses tried to return to their jobs on Thursday morning, they were told that they were locked out until Monday. That's because the hospital says they've hired replacement workers on a 5-day contract. Picketing nurses received a cease and desist letter from Mass General Brigham because of the noise outside. The hospital writing they've received concerns from patients and residents nearby about the noise, particularly at night. They also wrote the picketing nurses are blocking the loading docks, preventing medical supply deliveries. The hospital also sending out a letter to residents apologizing for the noise. The Massachusetts Nurses Association tells WBZ News Radio that if they wanted the picketing to stop, they should get back to the table and negotiate. A spokesperson for the nurses' union writing, they are the ones that are spending millions to lock out nurses who are ready to return to work and resume taking care of patients. They go on to say that now is the time to get in the room and reach a settlement that is fair to nurses and good for patients. Emma Friedman, WBZ Boston's News Radio.
4: And breaking this morning, Republican South Carolina Senator Lindsey Graham has died at the age of 71. He died last night after a brief illness. Graham was an ally of President Trump, becoming a senator back in 2002, and has been a prominent figure in U.S. foreign policy. ABC's Shannon Kingston says some of his recent work revolved around the war in Ukraine.
19: Shortly before his death, Senator Lindsey Graham made his 10th visit to Ukraine, touring a drone manufacturer and meeting with President Zelensky. In a video posted by Zelensky the day before Graham's death, the senator appears healthy, asking Zelensky about his recent meeting with President Trump on the sidelines of the NATO summit. Graham also said in a joint statement with a bipartisan group of senators on Friday that he was looking forward to advancing Russian sanctions legislation after reaching an agreement with the Trump administration. Shannon Kingston, ABC News, Washington.
4: Republicans still hold a majority in the Senate. South Carolina law allows the governor to appoint a replacement for Graham for the remainder of his term, which expires this January. Police investigating a bloody brawl in New Bedford.
20: New Bedford police say this happened around 8:45 last night at a festival at Buttonwood Park. A large fight had broken out and three people were stabbed. Those three people were taken to the hospital. There's still no word on their conditions and police haven't announced any arrests. Jeremy Russ, WBZ, Boston's News Radio.
4: A walk across the country ends in Newburyport today. We'll tell you all about it. Pretty amazing. Coming up in just a couple of minutes. 9:03 to the roads and the Subaru retailers of New England. All-wheel drive traffic on the threes. Hello, David.
21: Hello, Charlie. Something to watch out for west of the city. On the ramp from 95, 128 south to the Mass Pike in Weston, state police checking on a tractor-trailer truck that stopped and blocking the right lane. Otherwise, good to go top to bottom on 95 and looking good on the Pike getting by 95 and getting by 495 and 290. That's less than a 15-minute ride between 95 and 495. Looking good on 290 and on Route 2 and looking good on 495 through the Littleton and Lowell and Lawrence areas. Nothing in the way heading home from New Hampshire on Routes 3 or 93. Route 1 looks good, and everything is clear around downtown. It's a fantastic ride on the expressway. No brake lights on Route 24 through the Berkeley or Bridgewater or Brockton areas, and looking good up and down Route 3.

0: The Cape Cod ride remains a good one. On the T, Rockport train 5025 is 10 to 20 minutes behind schedule. David Struffolino, WBZ, traffic on the threes.
1: Right, thanks, Struff. Let's check the four-day WBZ AccuWeather forecast. Matt Rindy says today looks just great. Enjoy the outdoors. We'll have some sunshine, some low humidity, and temperatures topping off around 80 along the shore, 84 inland. Partly cloudy, mid-60s for low overnight tonight. Here comes the heat tomorrow. Sun, clouds, breezy, high 86. Tuesday, hot with sunshine and clouds, 97 expected high on Tuesday. And then Wednesday, more of the same, hot and about 95. And looks like we'll stay right around 90 for both Thursday and Friday as well. Right now, sunshine in the city and 72 degrees at 9:05. Sail Boston is bringing some unexpected visitors to the Fenway neighborhood today.
2: About a dozen uniformed Navy chefs from the tall ships docked in Boston Harbor are heading to Sweet Cheeks Q on Boylston Street for a BBQ meet and greet with acclaimed chef and restaurateur Tiffany Faison. The chefs will swap culinary traditions from around the world before heading to Fenway Park for a tour and realistment ceremonies aboard the USS Constitution. It's one of the more delicious side stories of Sail Boston weekend. Jay Ouellette, WBZ Boston's News Radio.
1: A local man making a cross-country walk for charity is set to arrive home today, and he'll be coming back to quite the warm welcome. Oliver Pinchon began his 3,000-mile journey in January. He spent the last 6 months walking from California to Newburyport and chronicling the entire journey online. Speaking to his Facebook followers this past week, he pondered what it would be like to finally arrive back home.
3: I've been thinking about this moment for so long. So many days that I just daydream for hours and hours about entering Newburyport, about taking those final steps up to my family and up to my house. It's all very surreal.
1: Oh, good for him. The 25-year-old is walking to raise money for Sound of a Smile. That's an Africa-based nonprofit that offers educational and housing opportunities for those in need. Capabilities Farm is back for its 20th anniversary, offering fresh produce and work for people with disabilities. Here's WBZ TV's Levin Reed.
4: The 7-acre farm has just added a community center. 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
5: We love our Cape Cod community because it's really not what they can do for us, it's what we can do for them. 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
4: Celia, how much fun are you having doing this?
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1: What a great spot. 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
9: It's one of the promises of artificial intelligence. Technology will take over the grunt work and leave humans free to do the more creative, high-order stuff. But even in Silicon Valley, the AI dream hasn't quite caught up with the reality.
10: It's no longer the human controlling the AI, but the AI controlling the human.
9: Natasha Mascarenhas covers venture capital and startups for Bloomberg News. She says the rapid AI build-out is leading to more burnout for the engineers who code the agents and the startup founders looking to monetize them.
10: It's not just working all hours. 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
9: Now, hustle culture in big tech is nothing new. Elon Musk used to sleep on Tesla's factory floor, but Mascarenha says the anxiety underneath the current AI hustle has a certain irony.
10: One developer I spoke to is the mother of two children who mentioned that she's often told by Claude Code to go to sleep and, you know, head to vacation.
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23: Well, who knows if it's too little too late, but it sure is fun while it lasts. Red Sox are on a roll, winning their eighth consecutive game with a 4-0 win over the Mets yesterday at Citi Field. Red Sox pitching remains outstanding. Yesterday, it was a team effort with five Sox pitchers combining in the shutout. Lefty Eduardo Rivera got the start. Masataka Yoshida has been hot. He had a two-run shot in the eighth inning that put the Sox up by four. Sox skipper Chad Tracy says Yoshida has been delivering.
24: Another guy during the course of the road trips getting, you know, got a lane now to get him in there against more righties, and he swung the bat very, very well for us. The home run there was huge to stretch it to four.
23: Now, Sox go for the three-game sweep today in their ninth win in a row. It's the last game before the All-Star break, first pitch at 1:40. Al Griffith, WBZ, Boston's News Radio.
1: It is 9:13 and back to the road. Subaru Retailers of New England, all-wheel drive, traffic on the threes. Where are we headed, Struff?
0: We'll begin with the Expressway, Charlie. This report is sponsored by Mothers Against Drunk Driving. Expressway North has had a report of a box on the road around Furnace Brook Parkway. Otherwise, light traffic up and down the expressway. A 9-minute ride either way between Braintree and Boston. Routes 3 and 24, 95 are all good south of the city, and barely a bump on the brakes on Route 6 west at the Sagamore Bridge, although it looks like we're finally beginning to see some company coming to the party here. West of the city, the ramp from 95, 128 south to the Mass Pike west in Weston, there's a tractor-trailer truck that's stuck, stopped and blocking the right lane here, and they're trying to move this out of the way. on the T Rockport train 5025 is 10 to 20 minutes behind schedule. 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David Struffolino, WBZ, traffic on the threes.
1: AccuWeather forecast. Matt Rindy says today looks just great with sunshine and low humidity. High 78 along the shore, 84 inland. Partly cloudy, 66 for a low overnight tonight. Here comes the heat beginning tomorrow. Breezy with sun and clouds, high 86. Tuesday, very hot with sunshine and clouds, 97. And then on Wednesday, another hot day, sunshine and 95. Right now, sunshine in Boston. Nice breeze out of the northeast, 74 degrees.
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1: Good morning. I'm Charlie Bergeron. Here are the five things you need to know at 9:15. Jose Santiago of Holyoke arrested after allegedly driving the wrong way, injuring a state trooper yesterday on Route 91. It's day three of Sail Boston. The public can start boarding tall ships in about an hour. South Carolina Senator Lindsey Graham died last night at the age of 71. One man has died in a motorcycle crash, as was yesterday in Fitchburg. All right, so here's a new take on sleep research. Harvard scientists are looking at what happens when entire communities stay up late. WBZ Sherry Small here in the studio to explain. Hello, Sherry.
2: Yes, us sleep-deprived people in the newsroom always like these sleep study stories. All right, between late-night World Cup matches, Red Sox games, summer festivals, and you know what, just Boston's nightlife in general, there are a lot of reasons that we're staying up later this time of year. Well, the Harvard Gazette is reporting that Harvard sleep researchers are now asking what happens when it's not just you losing sleep, but entire communities. They call the idea public sleep, the theory that major events, we're talking about things from championship games and elections to wars, even natural disasters, can disrupt the sleep of thousands, even millions of people all at once. Well, scientists already know that losing even just 1 hour of sleep can increase the risk of things like car crashes and heart problems. But what they don't know is the broader health impact when whole communities are sleep deprived at the same time. They hope that data from things like Apple Watches, Fitbits, Aura rings, Whoop bands, and other wearable devices will help reveal just how major events affect sleep on a community-wide scale.
1: You don't have any of those, or do you wear a Fitbit or any of those?
2: I don't, but I want to get one. They're rather pricey.
1: They are pricey. I'm just wondering if it's a good idea, because then you look and you go, oh my goodness, I'm not very healthy.
2: Yeah, maybe it'll stress you out more and keep you up over the stress.
1: But I can see that, and I think what businesses should do when we're going to be up late because we're watching a championship game or something is we should have the next day off.
2: Yeah, of course.
1: That won't happen. Pay off, well, that's a given. All right, thank you, Sherry. 9:17 right now, 74 degrees sunshine here in the city on a beautiful Sunday morning in Boston. United States launching a third round of strikes against Iran. Overnight, ABC's Selena Wang from Washington.
3: Overnight, the U.S. striking Iran in retaliation after Iran attacked a container ship in the Strait of Hormuz. The U.S. military saying it's imposing a heavy cost by continuing to degrade Iran's ability to attack civilian mariners and commercial ships freely transiting the strait. Adding that U.S. forces hit approximately 140 Iranian military targets, including Iranian missile and drone sites, naval capabilities, ammunition storage facilities, communication networks, and coastal surveillance locations.
1: Iran responded with strikes against several countries, including Bahrain, Kuwait, Qatar, Oman, and Jordan. Tensions between the U.S. and Iran have been rising with every day. Fighting between the two sides threatens to torpedo any peace negotiations. Rhode Island Democratic Senator Sheldon Whitehouse says he has received information from a whistleblower from the Government Accountability Project, stating President Trump has been rushing the Kennedy Center into a series of renovations and the work is not being done properly. The Globe reports the whistleblower gave as examples steel columns rusting through fresh paint, a reflecting pool that may have to be torn out or rebuilt, and a brand new bathroom floor that was turned out over an offending tile color. Senator Whitehouse says in a statement, this is waste and it treats a national memorial to President Kennedy as if it were a private renovation project. The Kennedy Center has not commented on the whistleblower report. A federal judge tossing convictions of four people who participated in the January 6th Capitol riot in Washington.
4: On Friday, the judge granted a request from the Department of Justice to dismiss the convictions of the men who were members of the Proud Boys. The convictions were dismissed with prejudice, meaning the case is closed permanently. This comes after President Trump issued around 1,500 pardons to those convicted over the Capitol riot last year and commuted the sentences of 14 others. I'm Lisa Taylor.
1: Conflicting information in the alleged drowning death of Mississippi teen Nolan Wells has now led the 18-year-old's family to hire a prominent attorney and arrange for a private autopsy. Here's ABC's Olivia Rubin.
5: His family demanding more amid what they say are conflicting narratives.
6: We just want honesty and transparency. We want a thorough investigation.
5: The Jackson County Sheriff leading the police investigation initially saying a drowning was possible and they didn't suspect foul play, adding friends claimed Nolan chose to stay on the island. But his parents say he would never do that. The family also trying to retrieve the messages they say were deleted from their son's phone, which they say they got back from his friend.
1: The teen died after spending the 4th of July holiday on a boating trip with three other friends on a remote island off the Mississippi coast. Nolan's friends returned without him. His body was later found. 921, 74 degrees right now in Boston. Got that wind about 12 miles per hour out of the northeast. Nice cool breeze. Great day. Warmer weather is coming. The four-day forecast is coming up with Matt Rindy. How are the highways? Traffic with David Streffolino next.
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1: 923, back to the highways and the Subaru retailers of New England. All-wheel drive traffic on the threes. The Cape Escape underway yet, Strup?
0: We're beginning to see a little bit of company here now, Charlie. Beginning to get a little bit busier on Route 6 West at the Sagamore Bridge, but then an easy 36 minutes on Route 3 North from the bridge to the expressway, and the expressway is wide open between Braintree and Boston. Everything's looking good around the downtown area, and nothing happening north of the city on Route 1 or on 495 or on Routes 3 or 93. West of the city, there's a disabled tractor-trailer truck blocking the right lane. It's at the end of the ramp from 95 128 south onto the Mass Pike West. A tow truck arriving at the scene now. Otherwise in great shape on the Pike as well as on 95 between Maine and Rhode Island. On the T Rockport train, 5025 is 10 to 20 minutes behind schedule. David Streffolino, WBZ, traffic on the threes.
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26: We are going to have plenty of sunshine today, a nice afternoon with low humidity, highs ranging from 78 at the coast to 84 inland. tonight, while clear to partly cloudy skies with a low down to 66. A very warm day tomorrow with sunshine and some clouds, becoming breezy with a high up to 86. And then hot on Tuesday with sunshine and a few clouds, we'll have a high of 97. Another hot day on Wednesday with sunshine and a high of 95. I'm Mackie with the meteorologist, Matt Rindy, WBZ, Boston News Radio.
1: So a lot of hot weather ahead, but today looks just great. 74 degrees and sunshine here in Boston at 924.
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0: large loaf of French bread into 18 3/4 inch thick pieces is when placing the two slices side by side into this pan. So make sure you put the bread at an angle. So you want to cover that pan. 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I like using almond milk or soy milk, 1/2 cup of Greek plain yogurt, 3 tablespoons of maple syrup, 1 1/2 teaspoons of vanilla extract, 1 1/2 teaspoons of cinnamon. I like using Ceylon cinnamon and a pinch of salt. Then using your tongs, you dip each slice of bread into the egg mixture like you would do a normal French toast, and then you arrange it in that baking dish. 1 1/2 cups of blueberries and raspberries in between and around the slices of bread, and then you pour the remaining egg mixture over top. Bake it for 45 minutes or until the edges of bread are golden brown with a toothpick inserted to make sure it comes out clean.
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4: The U.S. Consumer Product Safety Commission announced the recall after Best Buy said the affected gas ranges can be turned on unintentionally by people or pets. The company received one report of a knob being activated by accidental contact, but no injuries have been reported. Over 3,800 Insignia front control gas ranges sold in the U.S. and Canada are included. 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I'm Lisa Carton.
2: Today's shaping up to be a great day to spend the time outdoors, and another wrong way crash leaves a state trooper injured. Those stories next in the news at 9:30.
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2: 74 degrees, bright sunshine in Boston at 9:30. Good morning, I'm Charlie Bergeron. Here's what's going on. Heading out, you'll need the sunglasses today. Staying out, Bring some sunblock.
18: It is going to be a nice end of the weekend with sunshine and low humidity. We'll have a high of 78 at the coast to 84 inland.
2: Well, this is one of the best weekends we've had.

0: long time, back-to-back beautiful days. It will get warmer and even dangerously hot by midweek. We'll get the four-day WBZ AccuWeather forecast with Matt Rindy coming up in just a couple minutes. Lindsey Graham, longtime U.S. Senator from South Carolina, has died. Let's get to Jim Forbes with the latest.
1: His office has confirmed that the Republican senator from South Carolina has died at the age of 71 after a, quote, brief and sudden illness. A statement from Graham's office says the senator's family, quote, appreciates prayers at this time and asks for privacy during this incredibly difficult period. NBC News says emergency personnel responded to a call for cardiac arrest at Graham's Capitol Hill home on Saturday night, and photographs showed paramedics carrying a person on a stretcher from Graham's home to an awaiting ambulance. There's no word yet on his cause of death. I'm Jim Forbes.
0: Another day, another account of an alleged wrong-way driver on a Massachusetts road. This was early yesterday morning. State police in Springfield responding to multiple reports of a driver traveling south at a high rate of speed in the northbound lane on Route 91 in Chicopee. A rolling roadblock was set up as a trooper positioned his cruiser to stop this wrong-way vehicle. The operator swerved and hit another cruiser with the state police canine unit, and then hit yet another passenger vehicle head-on. 28-year-old Jose Santiago of Holyoke taken into custody facing a number of charges, including driving under the influence. The trooper who was struck, the police dog, and the operator of the other vehicle were transported to local hospitals with non-life-threatening injuries. A display of cultural history around Boston Harbor yesterday as dozens of tall ships from all over the world took part in the annual Parade of Sail.
2: On a glorious July morning, Sail Boston's Parade of Sail got underway. A sunny sky over Boston Harbor. The USS Constitution, Old Ironsides, led the way, firing her cannons in a salute as she passed the official reviewing platform on board the Merchant Marine Academy's training ship, Patriot State. On board the Patriot State, Boston Mayor Michelle Wu.
3: For nearly 400 years, Boston has been a global city, with our arms wide open to our partners across the sea and across the world. That is the Boston that the rest of the world has been loving all summer. Boston has been America's best ambassador, and we're proud that that's possible because we strive every single day of the year to be the most beautiful, welcoming, and family-friendly city in the country, a home for everyone.
2: Millions of spectators have lined the harbor to see the Parade of Sail. Many more are expected to visit the tall ships over the next 5 days. In Boston Harbor, Mike Macklin, WBZ, Boston's News Radio.
0: Well, what a difference a couple of weeks makes. There is a watch party for the Red Sox today. And Wimbledon wraps up with their men's final. Well, story is on the way in just a couple minutes, but first, let's get to the roads. 933, Subaru Retailers of New England, all-wheel drive, traffic on the threes, or low stuff.
4: Hello, Charlie. Getting a little more crowded on Cape Cod, and something new to watch out for north of the city on 95 128 South. Reports of a tractor-trailer truck disabled in the right lane by Washington Street. After this, an earlier broken-down truck on the ramp to the Mass Pike West has been removed. The pike itself looks great between Boston and Brimfield. It's less than a 15-minute ride between 95 and 495, and 495 is good to go end-to-end. No hassles heading out of New Hampshire on Routes 3 or 93 or 95. Route 1 is clear. The Tobin Bridge and the Zakim Bridge and the tunnels to and from Logan Airport are all good. The expressway and Routes 3 and 24 and 95, all good south of the city. On Cape Cod, just a bump on the brakes on Route 6 west through Sandwich, and then bogging down for about a mile on the approach to the Sagamore Bridge. On the T Rockport train 5025, 10 to 20 minutes behind schedule. David Struffolino, WBZ, traffic on the threes.
0: All right, thanks, Struff. Let's check the four-day WBZ AccuWeather forecast. Matt Rindy says today is just great with sunshine, low humidity. We'll get to about 80 for a high along the shoreline, 84 inland. Clear to partly cloudy overnight tonight, drop into the 60s. Tomorrow, some sun, some clouds. It's breezy. It gets warmer as we climb into the mid and upper 80s. Tuesday, it's just flat out hot with sunshine and clouds, 97, the expected high on Tuesday. And then Wednesday, another hot day with sunshine, mid-90s. Right now, just great. Wind out of the northeast, about 10 miles per hour, 74 degrees. Sunshine in Boston at 9:35. It's the men's final today at Wimbledon. Defending champion Jannik Sinner faces Alexander Zverev. That's in about an hour and a half at 11 o'clock. And WBZ's Drew Mulholland tells us tennis's social media is upping its game.
4: What a tournament Wimbledon put on again. Tennis's third major of the year. And their social media team really got to work this time around, posting videos of fans mic'd up watching the matches. It's really pretty funny.
5: Did they tell them to put down the banana?
6: Yeah.
5: No way. It's not banana time yet.
6: No potassium for you.
4: I'm not sure if they were watching a player or a worker there. By the way, the workers, they tend to wear the same uniforms.
6: Look at the family with all the Ralph Lauren matching polos, like right across from us. They're so cute. They're not a family shirt.
4: Not a family. They're the workers getting paid. Yep. Fun stuff from the Wimbledon social media team. And a great tournament again this year. Drew Mulholland, WBZ, Boston's News Radio.
0: The red hot Red Sox have one more game today in New York before the All-Star break. And you can watch the game outdoors on the Common.
7: The NESN broadcast of the Red Sox versus Mets game will be shown on a massive screen, hosting its pregame show live from the Common. 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
0: There's a new book out that takes a look at what helped kick off the American Revolution. 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
8: According to Boston historian Brooke Barbier, alcohol did.
9: There was nothing shameful about it. Right. There was nothing silly about it. That was just part of everyday living in the 1760s.
8: In her new book, Cocked and Boozy, an intoxicating history of the American Revolution, she found drinking was the social lubricant the very different 13 colonies needed.
9: Folks in the middle colonies, like New Jersey or Delaware, and folks in the southern colonies were skeptical of Massachusetts. Mm. One way to bridge those divides is over a shared punch bowl.
8: Cocked and Boozy were just two of the 200 names Ben Franklin had for getting drunk.
9: I love Swallowed a Tavern Token. Staggerish.
0: Like Staggerish. Each chapter of the book ends with an 18th century cocktail recipe, which has been adapted for modern tastes. 9:37 and on to business with Bloomberg.
10: When's the last time you had a good time?
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11: Well, we're thinking about fun as shared experiences, things that get people off their phone, out of their houses, and doing things together.
10: With the search for fun tougher to find.
11: There is a shortage of opportunities to do that, to go have fun with other people, from sports to live concerts to nightlife.
10: Take out affordability. It's also a question of access.
11: We've lost something like 2,000 golf courses over the last two decades, 7,000 bars and nightclubs. Americans own more than a million fewer boats. It's expensive to open a new summer camp. It's almost impossible to open a new beachfront resort or marina.
10: The Bureau of Labor Statistics says the U.S. has lost a fifth of its movie theaters and almost a third of its bowling alleys since 2001. I'm Charlie Pellett, Bloomberg Business on WBZ, Boston's News Radio.
0: And coming up on WBZ News Radio, a new housing bill has gone into effect in spite of not getting a signature from President Trump.
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19: Don't look now, but the Red Sox win again, their 8th in a row, shutting out the Mets 4-0. Red Sox go for the 3-game sweep this afternoon, and this is the last game before the league goes on its annual All-Star break. Now, the Red Sox already had 3 players named to the All-Star team, Ranger Suarez, Aroldis Chapman, and Wilson Contreras. But yesterday, center fielder Seydon Rafaela was added to the American League All-Star team as a replacement for injured Yankee Aaron Judge. This is Rafaela's first time named an All-Star. Sox-Mets back at it this afternoon at Citi Field. First pitch, 1:40. World Cup soccer action yesterday in extra time. England beating Norway 2-1 in the late game. Defending champions Argentina beating Switzerland 3-1. That game also going to extra time. So it's England facing Argentina in the World Cup semifinals. Al Griffith, WBZ, Boston's News Radio.
0: 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David.
4: Charlie, checking on a possible problem north of the city. 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Get in the zone. That sounds like a crash reported 93 north after Route 28 in Medford. But everything else looks good north of the city as well as around downtown and west of the city. South of the city, the expressway south is bogging down a bit from Savin Hill to the gas tank. And northbound, seeing a little bit of company approaching Columbia Road. On Cape Cod, Route 6 West, a little bit busy between Exit 63 and Exit 61, and then a slow roll from Route 130 to the Sagamore Bridge, an 8-minute ride to get through here. On the T-Rockport train, 5025 is 10 to 20 minutes behind schedule. 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David Struffolino, WBZ, traffic on the threes.
0: AccuWeather weather forecast, Matt Rindy says today we'll have sunshine, low humidity, just a nice day. Enjoy. About 80 for a high along the shore, 84 inland. Partly cloudy, mid-60s overnight tonight. Tomorrow it starts to warm up. Breezy with sun and clouds, high 86. Tuesday hot, sunshine and clouds, high 97. And then Wednesday, another hot day with sunshine, high 95. Right now, sunshine, nice breeze out of the northeast, and 74 degrees in Boston.
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0: Good morning. I'm Charlie Bergeron. Here are the five things you need to know at 9:45. Longtime U.S. Senator Lindsey Graham has died at the age of 71, his office confirming it was from a brief and sudden illness. Nurses at Brigham and Women's are headed back to work tomorrow. They've been locked out for the past 4 days after holding a one-day strike. A rollover crash in Methuen leaves one person seriously injured, three people stabbed during a fight at a festival last night in New Bedford. Maine's state Democratic Party has announced it will hold a convention later this month to name a Senate candidate to replace Graham Plattner, who bowed out of the race this week after being accused of rape. He denies that allegation.
20: By law, Democrats have just about 2 weeks to fill Plattner's place on the ballot. At least seven candidates have already thrown their hats in the ring. And now the Democrats here in this state say that they will have a convention on July 25th to pick Plattner's replacement. Some of those hopefuls are already campaigning. Dr. Nirav Shah, who ran Maine's CDC during the COVID pandemic, pitching himself to take on Maine Senator Susan Collins, who Democrats view as a vulnerable Republican this year. Jake O'Brien, ABC News, Maine.
0: A bipartisan bill to make housing more affordable became law yesterday in spite of President Trump refusing to sign it. ABC's Chuck Severson says the president had 10 days to sign the bill, veto it, or let it become law on its own.
21: The president couldn't stop the bill.
22: If he had vetoed it, we would have been able to override that veto.
21: Congresswoman Maxine Waters, California Democrat, says the law aims to reduce homelessness.
22: We're not only going to create opportunities for affordable housing, we're going to make sure that public housing has the resources and began to fix up these houses.
21: Trump said he didn't sign the bill because Congress hasn't passed an unrelated elections bill that doesn't have enough votes in the Senate to pass.
0: Democratic Massachusetts Senator Elizabeth Warren co-sponsored the bill alongside Republican South Carolina Senator Tim Scott. Warren says this law is one of the biggest housing legislations put forth in more than 30 years and says President Trump refused to sign it because there was nothing in it for him politically. Two men killed, multiple others wounded, a shooting at a street festival last night in Toronto. This was just after 8 o'clock. It was a festival for Latin American culture. The incident was initially thought to be an active shooter situation, but police later said it was actually an exchange of gunfire between two people targeting each other. Two guns were recovered from the scene. Police have not made any arrests. Investigators now want to know whether crime played a role in the buckling of a skyscraper in New York this past week. KBC's Ike Ajachi.
23: New York's Department of Investigation and the Manhattan DA's office have opened preliminary probes into Tuesday's column buckle at the old Pfizer headquarters on East 42nd Street. That forced nine nearby buildings to evacuate, including a school with 400 kids. Investigators are looking at developer Metroloft and the inspection firm hired to oversee the project. Mayor Mamdani is promising a full investigation.
0: The building has been shored up and is reported to be stable, but five other nearby buildings are still empty. 2 weeks following a fatal crash in a parking lot of a Nantucket grocery store, a driver has now been charged. Here's WBZ's Emma Friedman.
24: The afternoon of June 29th, Nantucket police and emergency responders arrived at the island's downtown Stop and Shop parking lot to find a woman trapped underneath a car. Two cars had gotten into an accident, leaving a New York woman pinned underneath one of the vehicles. That woman, 62-year-old Stacy Rosen, was rushed to Nantucket Cottage Hospital and later died from her injuries. Now, police say a Connecticut woman has been charged. 62-year-old Kathleen Featherston from Fairfield, Connecticut, is charged with negligent operation and motor vehicle homicide. Nantucket police say the process of obtaining possible evidence from the involved vehicle has been significantly delayed, causing another delay in filing the charges against Featherston. Emma Friedman, WBZ Boston's News Radio.
0: After years of delivering hope and happiness to Haiti, a nonprofit closing its office doors in Worcester, but don't let that fool you. The doors of generosity and caring still wide open, fulfilling the dream of a Massachusetts woman who was killed while helping in Haiti more than 16 years ago. Here's WBZ's Ben Parker.
1: Brittany Gengel from Rutland was away on a trip in Haiti in 2010. She went with her college, and it turned into love at first sight.
2: It was supposed to be a three-week, it was called the Journey of Hope. And Brittany, 11 other students and two professors went on this journey of hope. And they arrived in Haiti on Monday, January 11th.
1: The following day, a massive earthquake. Brittany's mother, Cheryl Ann Gengel, reflecting on her daughter's giving heart more than 16 years after her death.
2: She was really just a regular girl. I mean, growing up in Rutland, you know, she had lots of friends. She did lots of different things. She played softball. She played violin. She was part of Best Buddies. She volunteered at our church.
1: After her death, Brittany's family launched Be Like Brit, a charity that helped the kids of Haiti, and built Brit's House, an orphanage, in her name. Now that charity's closing their office on Pullman Street in Worcester, but it is far from the end of their work.
2: Our work in Haiti is not done.
1: 16 years later, and Brittany's spirit and giving heart lives on. Her family, all in behind remembering and helping.
2: As a family, we're committed, and you know, we have different places that we all live now and things like that, but at the end, it's really about honoring Brittany, and it's about, you know, helping the children and community in Haiti.
1: Through BeLikeBrit.org, the Gengels keep Brittany's light burning bright and illuminating Haiti with a glow of hope. Ben Parker, WBZ, Boston's News Radio.
0: 951, 74 degrees, sunshine in Boston, nice breeze out of the north, great day coming. Warmer weather is next. We'll get to the four-day WBZ AccuWeather forecast with Matt Rindy. Check the roads. David Struffolino up next.
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0: 953 and back to the roads. The Subaru retailers of New England, all-wheel drive traffic on the threes. Where do we start this time, Strup?
4: South of the city, some busier spots here on Cape Cod. No surprise, Route 6 West, a little bit busier between exit 63 and 61. That's a five-minute ride, and then even busier from Route 130 to the Sagamore Bridge. This part's a 10-minute ride. But it's okay on Route 28 heading to the Bourne Rotary and the Bourne Bridge, and looking good on the lower end of 495 as well as up and down Route 3 in the South Shore. On the expressway, northbound is a slow ride getting up past Columbia Road. Southbound expressway, slow from after Savin Hill to Neponset. It's a 15-minute ride from Boston to Braintree. The downtown area looks good, and not seeing any delays north of the city on Routes 3, 93, or 95, and a great ride up and down Route 1. And looking good west of the city on 290 and on the Mass Pike and on Route 2. David Struffolino, WBZ, traffic on the threes.
0: 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Let's check the four-day WBZ AccuWeather forecast now with Matt Rindy.
27: It is going to be a nice day with plenty of sunshine
7: and low humidity. We'll have highs ranging from 78 at the coast to 84 inland. Then tonight it'll be clear to partly cloudy with a low down to 66. Sun and some clouds tomorrow. Breezy and very warm with a high up to 86. Then turning out hot on Tuesday with sunshine and a few clouds. We'll have a high of 97. And then Wednesday, another hot day with a high of 95. I'm AccuWeather meteorologist Matt Ridney, WBZ, Boston News Radio.
0: We are off to a great start for this Sunday morning with some sunshine, a nice breeze out of the north-northeast. We're at 74 degrees at 9:55.
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9: I'm a Yankee Doodle Dandy.
8: With all the excitement of the semi-quincentennial, nothing to me says happy 4th of July than a viewing of the 1942 classic Yankee Doodle Dandy, the life story of George M. Cohan, starring Jimmy Cagney, who won an Academy Award for his role. A review in Variety at the time said, Yankee Doodle Dandy is a rah-rah, rousingly American and great box office, no matter how you slice it. Of course, it's nearly 100 years ago, and many young watchers find it to be too jingoistic. It's easy to be cynical, but when you think about when the movie was produced and released, during the early difficult days of World War II for the United States, you come to realize the importance of the film as a morale booster. Cohan's story is tweaked a bit for Hollywood, but the musical and dance sequences featuring Cagney still hold up. An American gem, Yankee Doodle Dandy. And that's Now Streaming with Jordan, WBZ, Boston's News Radio.
0: A Virginia statue with some Confederate ties is getting a new life thanks to a local design firm. 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
10: A Boston architecture firm is reportedly set to create a monument to racial diversity in Charlottesville, Virginia, from the bronze of a melted-down Robert E. Lee statue. The Washington Post reports the firm Model of Architecture Service Society, the group that made the Commons Embrace statue, won the bid for the project after a months-long design competition. Their design, called Rooted, depicts a stylized version of the African baobab tree, also known as the Tree of Life. The original statue of the Confederate general was the center of the violent 2017 Unite the Right rally in Charlottesville that left one person dead. Kyle Bray, WBZ, Boston's News Radio.
0: It is 9:56, 74 degrees right now in Boston. Nurses head back to work tomorrow at Brigham and Women's Hospital after their one-day strike turned into a lockout. WBZ's Sherry Small will have that story and much more coming up next in the news at 10 o'clock.
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2: Sunny skies, 74 degrees in Boston, a beautiful day on tap. Hello, and thanks for being with us. It is Sunday, July 12th. I'm Sherry Small. Here's what's happening in news. Thousands of nurses are expected to leave the picket line and head back to work tomorrow. This after their one-day strike turned into a lockout. WBC's Emma Friedman with details.
13: Nurses at Brigham and Women's Hospital have been picketing for days as they demand better health insurance, safer working conditions, and higher pay. It was supposed to be a one-day strike, but when the nurses tried to return to their jobs on Thursday morning, they were told that they were locked out until Monday. That's because the hospital says they've hired replacement workers on a five-day contract. Picketing nurses received a cease and desist letter from Mass General Brigham because of the noise outside. The hospital writing they've received concerns from patients and residents nearby about the noise, particularly at night. They also wrote the picketing nurses are blocking the loading docks, preventing medical supply deliveries. The hospital also sending out a letter to residents apologizing for the noise. The Massachusetts Nurses Association tells WBZ News Radio that if they wanted the picketing to stop, they should get back to the table and negotiate. A spokesperson for the nurses' union writing, they are the ones that are spending millions to lock out nurses who are ready to return to work and resume taking care of patients. They go on to say that now is the time to get in the room and reach a settlement that is fair to nurses and good for patients. Emma Friedman, WBZ Boston's News Radio.
2: South Carolina Senator Lindsey Graham has died. His office confirming early this morning that Graham died from a brief and sudden illness last night. Emergency personnel responded to a call last night for cardiac arrest at Graham's Capitol Hill home, according to police scanner audio. Now, Graham was a major figure in the Republican Party. He was a chairman of the Senate Budget Committee. First elected in 2002, he was seeking a six-year Senate term in November. Now, Graham had just returned from a trip to Ukraine where he met with Ukrainian President Volodymyr Zelensky on Friday. He was 71 years old. Here at home, a fight broke out at a festival in New Bedford last night, sending several to the hospital.
14: New Bedford police say this happened around 8:45 last night at a festival at Buttonwood Park. A large fight had broken out and three people were stabbed. Those three people were taken to the hospital. There's still no word on their conditions and police haven't announced any arrests. Jeremy Russ, WBZ, Boston's News Radio.
2: U.S. forces completed a third round of strikes in Iran yesterday, hitting as many as 140 targets in retaliation to Tehran's attack on a container ship in the Strait of Hormuz. Iran apparently responded to those U.S. strikes with strikes of their own, targeting Bahrain, Kuwait, Qatar, and the United Arab Emirates. And Oman. Iran's supreme leader vowing revenge for his father's killing back in February by U.S.-Israeli strikes.
15: Khamenei vowing revenge is the demand of our nation and must certainly be carried out in a statement broadcast by state TV. That warning comes just hours after President Trump threatens Iran if it tries to kill him.
2: And that's ABC's Allison Kosick reporting from New York. To the roads now. Traffic and weather together. We check it every 10 minutes. 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Traffic on the threes. Good Sunday morning to you, David.
16: Good morning, Sherry. It continues to get busier in spots south of the city. On the expressway, northbound is slow approaching Columbia Road. Southbound is slow from Savin Hill past the gas tank, making it a 15-minute ride from Boston to Braintree. On Cape Cod, Route 6 West is busiest from Route 130 to the Sagamore Bridge. This is a 10-minute ride, and not bad approaching the Bourne Rotary of Bourne Bridge. On the south coast, a crash reported Route 195 West by mile 3.2. West of the city, it's not bad on the Mass Pike, just a little tight getting by Route 290 in the Pike West. Everything's looking good north of the city. David Struffolino, WBZ, traffic on the threes.
2: And Right now, the 48 WBZ AccU weather forecast.
1: Plenty of sunshine and pleasant this afternoon with low humidity. Our high 78 at the coast, up to 84 inland. Clear tonight, down to 58 in the coolest inland suburbs, about 66 in the city. Sunshine mixed with some clouds tomorrow, becoming breezy and warmer, high 86. Tuesday, partly sunny, breezy, very hot and more humid, high 97. The record is 100 set in 1995. On Wednesday, sunshine mixed with clouds, remaining breezy and hot, but turning a little less humid in the afternoon, the high 95. The record is 98, last reached in 1995. I'm AccuWeather meteorologist Joe Lundberg, WBZ, Boston's News Radio.
2: We have low to mid-70s in the Berkshires, 72 in Worcester, 75 in Leominster, 76 up in Nashua, and on the North Shore, also 76 in Gloucester. In Plymouth, 76, that seems to be the number of the hour, and averaging here, well, about 77 is the average on the Cape. In the city right now, we have mostly sunny skies, couple clouds out, 76 degrees. Sail Boston is bringing some unexpected visitors to the Fenway neighborhood today.
3: About a dozen uniformed Navy chefs from the tall ships docked in Boston Harbor are heading to Sweet Cheeks Q on Boylston Street for a BBQ meet and greet with acclaimed chef and restaurateur Tiffany Faison. The

0: Chefs will swap culinary traditions from around the world before heading to Fenway Park for a tour and re-enlistment ceremonies aboard the USS Constitution. It's one of the more delicious side stories of Sail Boston weekend. Jay Willette, WBZ Boston's News Radio.
1: Porch Fest in Cambridge was a big success yesterday. 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It's 10:06.
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5: When you come in, we review the big six retirement risks, which is the things that can go wrong in retirement financially.
4: Russ is the president of Hackman Wealth
6: with four offices in Boston.
5: Great strategies for income to be sure that I have consistent income in retirement.
4: Russ Hackman is the author of the book Wall Street Is Not Your Friend, lifting the veil on the way Wall Street hides fees and conflicts of interest. You
5: know, they say in Vegas that those casinos weren't built on winners, and neither were those fancy buildings on Wall Street.
4: Russ is a frequent contributor to CNN, Barron's, U.S. News, CBS News, Forbes, Yahoo Finance, AARP, and other media outlets. When they need answers, they turn to Russ Hackman, and so can you. And now, the Wall Street Sweeper.
7: 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Russ, it's almost like most everything that needs to be up is up and down, down right now.
5: Well, it's a sort of interesting kind of rotation going on in the market where, you know, we had the NASDAQ up around 15% for the year. Mm-hmm. Obviously, after being down 15% at the end of the first quarter, mm-hmm. now the indices are kind of converging and everything's up like 8-9%. So sort of the old economy stuff is catching up. And value stocks starting to do better, interestingly. And you do have, you know, we've taken a look at that, you know, how's the Magnificent Seven doing versus everything, the other 493 stocks in the S&P 500. And now the Mag 7's about flat, and the other 493 are up 13%.
7: Interesting.
5: So, you know, interesting. You know, if you look at, you know, if you do look, obviously, at the Mag 7, you know, a lot of them have been dragged down by concerns about, you know, excess capital spending on AI build out and whether or not they're going to get the right returns on that that kind of build out. And so there's some concerns reflected there. We'll see. The war and how it's affecting us. Well, yeah, I'm driving around 4th of July, Dave, right? You know, mm-hmm. it's like, okay, gas was down, you know, $3.50 to $4 or right. something like that, depending on where you were. And now it seems like it's going back up again, and maybe the war's back on, although, you know,
7: I don't think, but you never know. Yeah, it was nice to see the threes, though. That was a nice look.
5: Exactly. And it was just kind of a dicey situation over there still, you know. So we're going to keep our eye on that. In the meantime, you know, the markets are telling you interest rate and inflation markets are telling you, hey, inflation maybe around the 10-year has been popping back up to 4.59. So that means that bond investors are fearing inflation. We got the 1-year treasury, 1-year T-bills we've been buying for folks at around 4%. So that's a pretty good, you get CDs at about that rate too. So for 1-year CDs, so that's not bad, right?
8: We can just get a down arrow on the inflation and interest rates. It would be okay. Good. If we can get that down arrow on inflation and interest rates.
5: Yeah, they move around together. And again, in the backdrop, we don't talk about it as much as we used to, but fundamentally, if the government is spending $1.5 trillion more than it's taking in, that is inherently inflationary. And obviously that doesn't seem like anybody in D.C. is too excited about cutting spending, right? So, you know, the interest rates being higher is helping things like we talk about principal protected growth strategies, taking chips off the table to either provide income streams or protect your principal with upside. And the pricing there is pretty good, like you can get 10% potential upside in some situations. So not a bad time to to move some of those gains. We always say protect your gains, right? We got some good stuff ahead. Fixing small leaks before they have become big problems, planning confidently to save more and spend more in retirement. How routine retirement decisions can turn into big planning moments. We've got a little bit on aging alone or even together and how to protect yourself in old age. Make sure you don't make mistakes, get taken advantage of. All that is part of what we talk about when you come in to see us. Tax planning is paramount. We're always talking about that. Tax reduction plans are something we show you when you come in to see us, and that's offered up to the next 5 callers that have saved $500,000 or more for retirement.
8: 617-674-2000. Just call to schedule 617-674-2000. Again, it's 617-674-2000. Coming up, Hackman Wealth Senior Vice President Jack Young.

0: four-wheel drive traffic on the threes, and here's David Streffolino. Hi, David.
1: Hi, Sherry. Beginning to see some brake lights west of the city. 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Get in the zone. Heavy and slow, 95, 128 north. Grove Street to the Mass Pike. Speeds in the teens here. The Pike West is then slow for about 2.5 miles, getting out past 290. South of the city, on the expressway north, it's a heavy and slow ride getting past Columbia Road at times. And southbound has been seeing some company from after Savin Hill past the gas tank. On Cape Cod, Route 6 West is slowest from Route 130 to the Sagamore Bridge. This is a 12-minute ride. 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David Streffolino, WBZ Traffic on the Threes.
0: And now time for a quick check on the weather. A nice day once again today. Actually, a little cooler than what we saw yesterday. 78 is the high at the coast. Up to 84 again for those inland areas. Plenty of sunshine. That humidity is going to remain low as well. All right, lows ranging tonight overnight from 58 in the coolest inland suburbs to downtown Boston, a low of 66. Tomorrow, we do warm things up to start off the work week. A high of 86, a mix of sun and clouds. Right now, it's 76 and partly sunny in Boston.
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5: Great to be with you, Dave.
4: You know, I know you're going to talk about sequence of returns, and, you know, we maybe hear that term and don't totally understand. I mean, I just did a ChatGPT search on it. Sequence of returns risk, the danger that the order in which investment returns occur can significantly affect your long-term outcome. And so you're talking
5: pretty good. I did pretty good on that one, Dave.
4: Thanks, Chat.
5: Yeah.
4: 70-year-old woman you have here, and you found it. She had some big-time market exposure, you were saying.
5: Yep. Yeah, really, really smart client of ours. She's a single 70-year-old woman. And the problem is when the market's going, when she came in and we were doing analysis and we ran some lifetime income models, you know, she's in a pretty good spot. She has Social Security and a decent sized portfolio. But when we ran into a couple problems when we built some adverse models. So one of the things we do for all of our clients is we say, hey, if you know there really is this Category 5 storm, or there even if not, but even if there's like a couple years out of a decade where the market isn't so hot, and maybe not even a drastic market downturn, but let's just say it's a down year, or heck, even a flat year, or down a few points, over like two or three times out of a course of a 10, 12-year period, which I don't think all the listeners out there, I don't think they would say that that's obscene or unrealistic.
4: Right.
5: So and I think it probably could even be more dramatic nowadays. I think we could all agree on that.
4: Oh,
5: so
4: yeah.
5: The problem is when you're working and accumulating and contributing, and that's decades of your life, most folks are used to that those decades, a market downturn is actually an opportunity. It's actually sometimes a good thing when you're buying in, working, contributing. You can buy more. You can buy more shares and have better longer-term growth. But a significant loss early in retirement or near retirement can permanently structurally change your plan, which is just silly to have happen, to be quite honest. And to use a lighter term, it's just, you know, not smart. So if you retire in a good market, and like, for instance, she had about 98% equities, 99% equities, and like 1% cash was her breakdown. And if you retire in a good market, that's fine. But in a bad market, and you're, you know, and we also, another thing too, Dave, is that We tell our clients have accumulated this money to use it. You should spend your money. We should feel good about it. We should build plans where you go and spend your money. That's why you worked for it. You should live a fruitful retirement, a life. So, you know, I think, and a lot of firms I don't think say that enough, is we want to build plans where you are spending assets. That's the point of having these in many cases.
4: And to build confidence in that spending.
5: That's right. And I think, you know, somebody that's doing it herself, has accumulated assets, has high risk. I mean, there are a lot of positives to that scenario. But when we ran a scenario where we did just a 4% market downturn, and then a few, few years later, we did a 10% market downturn, and then like a 5 or 6 years later, we did another little bit bigger market downturn. So nothing crazy, by the way. Her portfolio, it drastically changed her scenario of where she could live, what she could spend, what her monthly budget was going to be in a decade. And that just is unacceptable to us at our firm. So what do you do? Well, you know, there's a couple different tools you can use. And trust me, we are just, and like anybody, we are in the business of managing assets. And we'd love to bring people in, put them in high growth funds over time, and you know, just, you know, have all these accounts grow wonderfully for forever. I mean, but that just isn't how the world works. And that's not what's best for the clients either.
4: Right.
5: So what we did is we actually did we used about 22% of her portfolio, maybe a little bit higher. So a decent size, but nothing. I mean, she still maintains a ton of equity because that's her personal choice.
4: She just likes that. Okay.
5: Yeah, right. It's great. And I mean, she has very positive outlooks on things and more power to her. It's worked out great. So she still maintains a lot of equities. But we used about 23, 24% of her portfolio to build structured income, guaranteed income, in the form of a fixed indexed annuity in this particular case. There's a few other different types of market-based investments that we actually did together to reduce risk and then also create some dividend income. But the bigger, safer sleeve, Dave, was this fixed indexed annuity we chose. And between her Social Security plus the guaranteed income from that annuity will actually put her at a cash flow neutral position of how she wants to live her life, which is crazy because now she can use, 76% of her portfolio to invest how she pleases.
4: And she likes that. So
5: yeah,
4: you
5: she
4: made
5: loves it,
4: possible.
5: And so... Well, and good for her, right? And when the market dips, her portfolio does probably fluctuate a little bit more than a 70-year-old portfolio should, but, you know, that's her risk profile.
4: But she's got that other system mechanism in place, which helps.
5: Well, right, and now she feels much better about it because she's, you know, if the market goes down, well, it's like my monthly income is the same.
4: Mm-hmm. Kind of like when we're working, you know, we don't like the market to go down, but... We're
5: no,
4: less
5: but
4: stressed
5: you, but you
4: it.
5: Have earned income and then you're contributing,
4: exactly.
5: Right? So completely different. And I think we call it an income gap analysis. You can call it a sequence of return analysis. But I think the important part is seeing scenarios where, hey, how much of our portfolio can we use? Is it smaller than I think to create a guaranteed income flow that then allows us to go invest arguably even more aggressively with the rest of our portfolio because we do have a cash flow scenario that's in check.
4: Now, like in a couple of years, she may come to you and say, because you do reviews, they're necessary, I might want to lessen my risk just a little bit. She can always adjust that, right?
5: That's right. Or we could even reposition the equities. We could, I mean, to your point, it would probably go the way you said, but she could say, hey, I want to even use more aggressive funds. No problem.
4: Right. Yeah.
5: Right?
4: Sure.
5: So, I mean, I think that's the point that a lot of folks, I'd encourage them to call and have a consultation with us is because, you know, they think, oh, we're going to do so much structural trading. You're going to totally take all my money out of the market or you're going to put it into individual stocks. None of that's true.
4: No, because everyone's different. And you just proved that with her case.
5: Exactly. Everyone's different. Everyone's preference is different. Their life setup is different. You know, how they live their lives is different. So then what that means is the investment tools that we need to use need to be different. And that's the point.
4: Yeah, absolutely. And you can find out in a review. You can make happen now.
5: That's right. For the first 5 callers that have saved $500,000 or more, please give the Hackman Wealth Team a call. Let us run an income gap analysis and a sequence of return analysis for you.
4: 617-674-2000, 617-674-2000. Again, 617-674-2000.
0: 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Traffic on the threes. And David, what are we seeing at 1023?
6: Well, brake lights on Cape Cod, Sherry, on Route 6 West. It's from Route 130 to the Sagamore Bridge. It's about a 13-minute ride through here. And Route 28 North is bunching up for almost a mile, getting to the Bourne Rotary. Not bad on Route 3 or on Route 24. On the Expressway North, pockets of congestion from Granite Ave past Columbia Road. And then it's a heavy volume on the approach to the O'Neill Tunnel at times. Southbound Expressway is heavy and slow from Savin Hill to Freeport Street. It's about 15 minutes in each direction between Braintree and Boston on the Expressway. West of the city, it's okay now around the Mass Pike and 95-128 interchange, but the Pike West is slow for about 2.5 miles getting out past Route 290. Things are good north of the city and no problems around downtown. David Struffolino, WBZ Traffic on the Threes.
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0: It's sunny and 76 degrees in Boston.
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4: 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We're going to talk about the withdrawal, or if you want to call it decumulation, distribution. Some retirees, they're not running wild with withdrawals, a bit of hesitation, Russ. And I get that. Why do you think some retirees with enough money still feel like every withdrawal is dangerous?
9: In this kind of scary world,

0: is if I spend this much every year, that with an extremely high degree of confidence that I can be okay no matter what, right? Even if inflation's 3.5, 4% for a while, even if taxes go up, even if the big risk markets, big crash sometime, it'll happen, right?
1: Oh, yeah. And it's probably
0: Big
1: overdue,
0: tax,
1: isn't
0: it's totally overdue. Big
1: it?
0: tax hit, big inflation hit, and just putting some boundaries around those things and kind of looking at like, hey, what if the 70s happened to my plan? What if, the 2000 to 2012, when we had two crashes and the market was flat for like 12 years, right? If you kind of look at like, hey, what if we kind of assume or look at a scenario where you're sort of throwing the worst of history at your plan, and you're okay, and you're obviously using financial modeling to do so, then you can be pretty sure. And I was,
1: It helps build confidence,
0: that's
1: definitely.
0: right. And a lot of the models that are out there. So I have we have a listener who is becoming a client who's with one of the big box firms, and they had called and said, hey, I hear what you're saying about taxes. Let's talk about tax planning. But they were taking some pretty big withdrawals out of their IRAs, and so they were, had a pretty high budget, like 180,000 or something a year after taxes, and savings of about 2.5 million, and in their 60s. And to me, I said, listen, I don't think you have a tax problem. I think you've got a running out of money problem,
1: Right, can that
0: right?
1: sustain? Sure.
0: Like, and we looked at scenarios, like very modest scenarios that, not like extreme, where it's like, hey, you're running out of money, and they're like, well, hey, I did this Monte Carlo analysis at my big box firm, and it says I have no risk of that, right? And those models are flawed. Those, not to get too dweeby on the stats, but those Monte Carlo models are flawed. They don't show you. You need to look at the worst scenarios and make sure you're okay, right?
1: Yeah.
0: That doesn't mean you assume the worst, but we just can't, you can't be running out of money, right? Like,
1: Right.
0: no chance, or as little to no chance as you can feasibly set up, right? The Monte Carlos are much more focused on like the sort of the mean result, which is like, hey, the markets go up 7, 8, 9% forever. That's not showing me the risky scenarios, right? So, we put together a plan where it's like, hey, we you layer in the right income strategies, and you have this foundation that you're of what you can't outlive. That spoke powerfully to them. If you'd like to talk with us about that, you got 1, 2, 3, 4+ million dollars. Like, it ain't a foregone conclusion you're not going to run out of money.
1: No.
0: And whatever model you're seeing, chances are it, has some flaws to it. So come in and talk to us about that. And that's offered up to the next five callers that have saved $500,000 or more for retirement.
1: And the number is 617-674-2000, 617-674-2000. Again, 617-674-2000.
2: Sunny and 76 in Boston right now at 10:30 on this Sunday. Hello and thanks for being with us. I'm Sherry Small. Let's get you caught up with news. Here's what's happening. A longtime key member of the Republican Party, South Carolina Senator Lindsey Graham, died last night. ABC's Stephen Portnoy has that story.
3: The news is stunning to his colleagues. Lindsey Graham was just in Ukraine late last week. He was due to appear on Meet the Press this morning. The president on social media calls his congressional ally and frequent golfing partner one of the greatest people and senators I've ever known. In addition to his four terms in the Senate and four terms in the House, Graham also served for over three decades in the Air Force and Air Force Reserve, retiring with the rank of colonel. He was a national security hawk who argued for action against Iran and said in 2022 that Vladimir Putin

0: Putin should be taken out.
1: He was 71 years old. Now, South Carolina state law allows the governor to appoint someone to replace Graham until his term expires in January. Another frightening wrong-way driver incident on a Massachusetts highway. Early yesterday morning, state police in Springfield responding to multiple reports of a vehicle traveling southbound at a high rate of speed in the northbound lanes of Route 91 in Chicopee. Troopers set up a rolling roadblock in an attempt to stop the driver. As one trooper positioned his cruiser to intercept the vehicle, police say the driver swerved and struck a state police cruiser with a canine unit inside before colliding head-on with another vehicle. 28-year-old Jose Santiago of Holyoke, taken into custody facing multiple charges, including operating under the influence. The trooper, his police dog, and the driver of the other vehicle all taken to a local hospital with non-life-threatening injuries. Sail Boston was a spectacular sight in Boston Harbor yesterday.
2: It was a sight to behold on a picture-perfect day. The tall ship's parade of sail turned Boston Harbor into a scene from a bygone era. Crowds packed the waterfront from Castle Island to Charlestown for a glimpse of the seafaring spectacle. Governor Maura Healey among those to welcome the tall ships to Boston.
3: You know, it's been a spectacular day, and it follows a spectacular summer with everything that we've had going on in Massachusetts. And between the World Cup, the fireworks on the Esplanade, the celebration of America 250, Massachusetts 250, this parade of sail is a great way to keep that positive vibe going.
2: More than 50 tall ships will be docked in the harbor through Wednesday, welcoming visitors on board before departing Boston on Thursday. In Boston Harbor, Mike Macklin, WBZ, Boston's News Radio.
1: Let's check your ride, traffic, and weather together. Here's the Subaru Retailers of New England all-wheel drive traffic on the threes. And where are the slowdowns now, David?
4: A little bit busier around the downtown area, Sherry. A heavy volume on the lower deck of 93 and slow in the left lane of the lever connector down ramp around the curb approaching Storrow Drive. On the expressway north, pockets of congestion, Granite Ave past Columbia Road, and then it's been busy at times heading into and through the O'Neill Tunnel north. Southbound expressway slow from Savin Hill to Freeport Street. It's about 16, 17 minutes either way on the expressway between Braintree and Boston. On Cape Cod, the worst of it on Route 6 West is heavy and slow from Route 130 to the Sagamore Bridge. And this is a 13-minute ride through here. Route 28 North is bunching up about a mile getting to the Bourne Rotary. West of the city, it's slow for about 2.5 miles on the Mass Pike West getting by Route 290. David Struffolino, WBZ Traffic on the threes.
1: And a quick check on the weather. Plenty of sunshine today. It's going to be a pleasant day. Once again, the humidity is going to be low, a high of 78 at the coast, up to 84 for the inland areas. And then tomorrow back to work, it's going to become warm, a high of 86, sunny with some clouds and a breeze. Tuesday is when we really start to dial the heat back up. 97 is the expected high with a record set of 100 back in 1995. So we could break a record. Another hot day in the mid-90s on Wednesday. Right now, sunshine and 76 degrees in Boston.
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6: And now, the Wall Street Sweeper with Russ Hackman.
7: Russ Hackman will now address what to do and how to prepare for cognitive decline that certainly can happen during retirement. 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We're back with the Wall Street Sweeper and Russ Hackman, sweeping away the clutter of Wall Street. 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So Russ, I mean, cognitive decline should really, you talked about earlier, planning on the what ifs, planning on the all the scenarios. Why should cognitive decline be part of retirement planning, and even when you're perfectly physically and mentally healthy?
8: I was shocked by this number, Dave, that AP reported research finding that after age 55, people may have up to a 4 in 10 chance of developing dementia if they live long enough.
7: Ooh, wow. Well, that, you know what adds those to those stats is longevity that we are experiencing now. You know?
8: Well, right. As we cure more things, mm-hmm. like cardiovascular stuff, and more cancers and, you know, things get taken care of, then yes, that impacts people more. And I really think it's a under-discussed area of retirement planning.
0: Most definitely.
8: I mean, there's a lot of people who, you know, especially one member of a couple, if they're on their own, that they are taking care of their finances day in and day out. And there is a reasonably decent chance, whether you want to call it 20% or 40% or 10%, whatever, that at some point you'll start losing a marble or two. I think I've told the story a few times, but it's a client from several years ago, and she's unfortunately subsequently passed, but she, you know, and she was a scientist, a chemist, and she got one of the first PhDs in chemistry that a woman could get. Uh-huh. When she got her first PhD in education, that's all they allowed her to get. And then ultimately she got a PhD in chemistry once she was quote unquote allowed to get that.
0: Wow.
8: And she was a very senior government scientist. And so she's like, "Hey Russ, I'm a scientist." And she was about 79 at the time. And she mm-hmm. said, I can tell as a scientist that I'm losing like half a marble to a full marble.
0: Oh, gosh.
8: And I am going to then lose another half to full marble. And the reason I am hiring you is because you're younger and you got a younger team also. And you guys are going to make sure it all goes smoothly.
0: Right. Very smart. Yeah.
8: When I'm short a couple marbles. And in her case, she also had a few kids that, you know, kind of complicated family dynamics. Mm-hmm. And she's like, "I'm going to tell the kids that you're in charge."
0: Okay.
8: Right? So they can talk to you if they want to whine to somebody, right?
0: So, well, she was getting ahead of the game. That's a sad story, though. Gosh, it's so sad. AI needs to work on that dementia.
8: But, you know, it well, of course, yeah. But, you know, it happens. We have several active clients right now that, you know, were really captaining their ship at a time when they can't captain it themselves anymore.
0: Yeah.
8: You know, and just making, and in some cases, like we had one of our clients was in the hospital for a couple months and worked with her kids to make sure the bills were paid and that, you know, the right money was getting transferred into their checking account. And, you know, and you can't do that with a 800 number firm. It's hard to do that with a big box firm. And I think a lot of people, there's a lot of firms that can help you with like asset allocation, like invest here, invest there. I think it's highly underrated. Like, who can you really trust to take care of you financially when you're more vulnerable?
0: Right. Keyword trust.
8: Yeah, absolutely. You know, it kind of gets into, I was mentioning earlier, sort of solo aging. So it's, you know, well, there's a lot of single people that we talk to, including myself.
0: And me.
8: You know, not everybody has a, you know, spouse or kids or whatever.
0: Right.
8: And it gets even more important to have a great financial partner that, you know, in our moniker, if you will, is Financial Partners for Life, to have a financial partner that is, you know, checking you even when you do have all your marbles, helping you with estate planning. That's another thing that is, you know, I talk to so many people, raise your hand if you're one of them, that don't have their estate planning in place. They know they should look at trust. They have not, they just don't know how to do it. Their friend has a lawyer. It's much better to have your lawyer and your financial person, you know, interacting with each other. We work, you know, in Boston with, you know, some lawyers who they're not on our payroll, but, you know, they're used to working with us and our clients, and, you know, we help get things get done efficiently, right? Mm-hmm. So that's a good way to play it. You know, there's also good advice. You know, we talk to people about downsizing. You know, should you downsize or not? The answer is usually yes. We have clients who live in some of these graduated care facilities. My mother lives in one down near Mystic, Stonington. And those are great, you know, where you have like an apartment and then if you need more care, they give it to you. But my mother's lived there for a few years. And
0: it is stages, though, when necessary.
8: Yeah. And she kind of went from this neighborhood that was like she didn't know a lot of people to like the social scene at these places.
0: Right.
8: You know, she's in the Mahjong Club and the Bridge Club.
0: Yeah, I've heard about some. They get a little wild down in Florida, I think.
8: Well, I mean, we're not.
0: But I'm not saying your mom's in
8: the villages. You know, I don't know if you've been hanging out there in your off time, Dave.
0: That's what I was thinking about. But no, your mother is the Mahjong.
8: Mahjong Bridge. But my joke with her is sometimes I can't reach her for a couple of days. And I'm like, I mean, I thought I was the one with the full time job.
0: Anyway, that social life can keep you busy.
8: You know, interviewing somebody, and it cannot be somebody at the end of a phone who is going to be there when you're at your most vulnerable. That is an important thing to do. You add in the tax planning that people haven't done, looking for dead money. I'm going to talk about that more soon. And you got a reason to come in and see us at one of our four offices around Boston. And that's offered to the next five callers that have saved $500,000 or more for retirement.
0: 617-674-2000. 617-674-2000. Again, 617-674-2000. It's that easy. That's your first step.
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4: 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Get in the zone. Sluggish on the lower deck of 93 and slow in the left lane of the lever connector down ramp from the cement plant onto Storrow Drive. In Cambridge, Memorial Drive is closed to vehicles between Western Ave and JFK Street. West of the city, the Mass Pike West is slow for 5 miles heading out past Route 290. South of the city, the Expressway North has pockets of congestion. East Milton Square past Columbia Road and then slow before the O'Neill Tunnel. Southbound is heavy and slow, Savin Hill to Freeport Street. On Cape Cod, the worst of it is Route 6 West from before Route 130 to the Sagamore Bridge. That's a 15-minute ride. 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David Struffolino, WBZ, traffic on the 3s.
1: Sunshine and 76 degrees. Today's high at the coast, 78 up to 84 in the inland areas. Tomorrow back to work, we warm up with a high of 86, but nothing compared to Tuesday. Expected high 97.
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0: Back with the Wall Street Sweeper and Russ Hackman, president of Hackman Wealth Partners. 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And Russ's book, by the way, is Wall Street is Not Your Friend. You know, I know when people come to you and Jack and Claire and the team, I mean, you're looking initially, whether it's a second opinion or maybe even an initial retirement review, Russ, you're looking for any red flags, and sometimes they stand out loudly, and sometimes some things kind of hide in the background, like fees. Why should investment costs just get more attention when someone is near or in retirement?
8: Well, yeah, I think there's two topics here that are related, and I, you know, I talked a little bit about dead money earlier,
0: right?
8: But also,
0: that's like when you're talking about bonds,
8: fee leakage. You know, kind of fits in there as well. You know, we do still find people who are, for most people, they will either tell me I have no idea what I'm paying in fees, mm-hmm. or they'll say I'm certain that I'm paying X. Mm-hmm. And usually they're not paying X. It's been a little while since I talked about the three layers of fees, mm-hmm. right? There's the fees, the explicit fees you can see coming out of your account that your advisor is charging you. There's fees inside any mutual funds or ETFs, exchange-traded funds that you're in. That's the second layer of fees. And then the third layer of fees, quote-unquote fees, is underperformance, right?
0: Right.
8: So if my fund is underperforming the market by a percent or two a year, so you got to add up all those things.
0: You really do.
8: And you know that usually is some of the lowest hanging fruit, right? We're looking for ways to move the needle when we talk to people, and it's like, okay, well, if we could say, if we could do a percent better every year, mm-hmm. by kind of plugging the leak here, then you know that's going to really add up over 20 years or something.
0: Oh,
8: right?
0: Yeah.
8: So that's a big one.
0: The dead money to a fee, and I get that, right? It's costing you money.
8: Well, and yes, and that you might call dead money like underperformance, right? But
0: right.
8: Like again, that the amount of dead money that we see in portfolios can be 20, 30, or 40% of wow. what people have.
0: Can you imagine if that was their fee? They'd be outraged.
8: Right. So, you know, dead money is, you know, basically poorly performing assets, basically any bond fund. You know, there are many assets that we see in portfolios that either have poor performance if you know, peel out which ones. Again, I'm talking about some of these, you know, folks that we see that have statements that are so long that you can't even interpret, you know, it's like, what do I have? People don't even know, right?
0: Right.
8: And you got to go through and make sure that each and every asset is actually working for you, right? So that's a big one. I'm thinking most people are okay, like paying for, you know, an advisor.
0: Oh, of course. We just want to know what we're paying.
8: And particularly as it pertains to, you know, the best way that an advisor, one of the best ways an advisor can earn their fee. Mm-hmm. Because sometimes, you know, we talk to people who are kind of do-it-yourselfers, and it's like, well, what do I need you for if I've been investing okay? You know, the answer may be there's two things. One is, you know, we're spending an awful lot of time with people on tax planning. And, you know, the question is, who is out there to help you with this question? The question is, how do I pay less in taxes and Medicare premiums over the next 20, 30 years? Mm-hmm. Right. And most people want to know the answer to that question.
0: Absolutely.
8: Right. And the answer to that question is not your accountant. Try asking them. It's usually not you.
0: Right.
8: It's usually not, you know, unless you're some, you know, some tax expert.
0: Not your doctor either.
8: Right. Right. Exactly. You know, what it is, we've found that the only people who do sort of longer term tax planning, and when I say tax planning, I mean, okay, we're going to have required minimum distributions. How do we make those hurt less, mm-hmm. or the money that's in our IRA, how do we, you know, it's got this It's got this sort of hidden tax lurking in it that the government's going to take part of it. How do we make that piece of the pie as small as possible? How do we make sure that our Medicare premiums don't go up? That is a big topic. There's actually a lot of online ads, and folks may have seen them that say, hey, we'll help you with the conversions. We'll help you with this. We'll help you with that to save money on taxes. You know, what we hear from listeners who talk to us is like, hey, I spoke to somebody. I clicked on one of those ads. I spoke to somebody. And, they just said, well, yeah, you should do some Roth conversions, or no, you should do some Roth conversions, or you're too old, or,
0: kind of the brush off answer is the way I take
8: it. Yeah. And it is a lot of those are like annuity salespeople in disguise.
0: Yeah.
8: Because annuities can be useful for Roth conversions for a couple of reasons, but really without the actual tax analysis behind it. And so to me, saving money on taxes is in retirement is like it's planning out over 20 plus years, and it has to be done mathematically, in the right kind of model, which is not trivial to develop. We actually had to, develop our own.
0: Right.
8: Because we didn't like what was out there. So dead money, taxes,
0: fees.
8: Call your taxes dead money because
0: right. It's not yours anymore. Right.
8: Fee leakage, long-term tax planning, all that is important stuff. And we talk about it with you when you come in and see us at one of our four convenient Boston offices.
0: And that is important, and it's important to get a second opinion. 617-674-2000, 617-674-2000, again, 617-674-2000.
1: 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Traffic on the threes, it's 10:53. David, where are you taking us?
4: On Cape Cod, Sherry, jammed on Route 6 West before Route 130 to the Sagamore Bridge. That's a 17-minute ride. Route 28 North is stuck about a mile getting to the Bourne Rotary. Route 3 has delays in both directions approaching Derby Street. The Expressway North is slow from Furnacebrook Parkway to Southampton Street, and then slow in the O'Neill Tunnel North. The Expressway South is stop and go Savin Hill to Freeport Street. It's slow in the lower deck of 93 and slow in the left lane of the lever connector down ramp on the final approach to Storrow Drive. West of the city, the Mass Pike West has pockets of congestion, close to 5 miles getting out past Route 290, and then something in the left lane a few miles after Route 290. 290 East is slow after Solomon Pond Road to 495. And north of the city, it's slow on Route 1 North, Route 60 to Lynn Street, and getting busy on 95 South through Kittery. David Struffolino, WBZ, traffic on the threes.
1: And now a quick check on the weather. The 4-day WBZ AccuWeather forecast calling for low humidity again today. It's going to be cooler than yesterday with a high of 78 at the coast, up to 84 inland. So very pleasant day. Enjoy it because we start to turn up the heat starting tomorrow. Back to work with a high of 86. Tuesday's high 97. That could break a record of 100 set back in 1995. Wednesday in the mid-90s again. Right now, 76 and sunny in Boston.
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0: back with the Wall Street Sweeper and Russ Hackman, president of Hackman Wealth Partners, every week. Loving the conversation. So appreciative that you're a part of it. And vital information Russ gets out on this show, in his book, Wall Street is Not Your Friend. And of course, from information when you sit down with Russ and the team at Hackman Wealth Partners. Russ's book, by the way, and learning more about the firm, all of that, and the podcast available at HackmanWealth.com. So Russ, I mean, as always, you've hit some really vital and heavy topics today. What do you want to kind of hone in on here? And also, what can we expect in the weeks to come?

0: I'm going to continue with the message of a couple things. One is, okay, the S&P is still up 90% over the last 3 years. And if you're not doing anything to protect those gains, I think that that is not the best move. You know, we see people just, I was talking about principal protected growth, either in the form of low cost annuities where you are fully principal protected. You can get up to 10% upside a year based on how the S&P does gains lock in annually. There's some liquidity restrictions like in all annuities. I mean, that's, you know, putting some money into that to protect gains is smart. Converting, and there's ETF ways to do that if annuities aren't your thing. Converting some of your gains into guaranteed income, right? In some cases, and guaranteed income numbers have gotten fantastic. And then in some cases, we look at like multi-layered income where you set up and say, hey, we want some income to start now and some income to start in 7 or 8 years. And the numbers are really attractive as interest rates have backed up. So we're going to be keeping an eye on, obviously, what's going on with the war. It's concerning what this persistent inflation is looking like. The fact that interest rates are staying high, the Fed saying maybe the next move is to hike rates. Those are not good things for our portfolios for the most part. They do help us with some of our protective strategies because those are often priced based on interest rates and actually look better with higher interest rates. But, you know, there are some things to be concerned about, including market valuations. And so we're about balancing risk, long-term tax planning, a certain amount of assets that are safe, not being in these, you know, sort of pseudo great funds, these retirement date funds. There's a lot of wood to chop together, estate planning, etc. Thank you all for listening. And you can talk about all those topics and more along with the plain old second opinion. And that's offered up to the next five callers that have saved $500,000 or more for retirement.
1: 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Again, 617-674-2000. You never miss a show. 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And we'll see you next week with Russ Hackman and his team and the Wall Street Sweeper.
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5: Sunny and 76 degrees in Boston. Hello and thanks for being with us. It's July 12th. I'm Sherry Small. Here's what's happening. Off the picket line on Monday and back to work. Thousands of nurses are expected to be back on the clock tomorrow after a one-day strike turned into a lockout.
6: Nurses at Brigham and Women's Hospital have been picketing for days as they demand better health insurance, safer working conditions, and higher pay. It was supposed to be a one-day strike, but when the nurses tried to return to their jobs on Thursday morning, they were told that they were locked out until Monday. That's because the hospital says they've hired replacement workers on a five-day contract. Picketing nurses received a cease and desist letter from Mass General Brigham because of the noise outside. The hospital writing they've received concerns from patients and residents nearby about the noise, particularly at night. They also wrote the picketing nurses are blocking the loading docks, preventing medical supply deliveries. The hospital also sending out a letter to residents apologizing for the noise. The Massachusetts Nurses Association tells WBZ News Radio that if they wanted the picketing to stop, they should get back to the table and negotiate. A spokesperson for the nurses' union writing, they are the ones that are spending millions to lock out nurses who are ready to return to work and resume taking care of patients. They go on to say that now is the time to get in the room and reach a settlement that is fair to nurses and good for patients. Emma Friedman, WBZ, Boston's News Radio.
5: Longtime Republican South Carolina Senator Lindsey Graham has died. He reportedly died suddenly last night after a brief illness. He became a senator in 2002 and has been a prominent figure in U.S. foreign policy. ABC's Shannon Kingston says some of his recent work revolved around the war in Ukraine.
7: Shortly before his death, Senator Lindsey Graham made his 10th visit to Ukraine, touring a drone manufacturer and meeting with President Zelensky. In a video posted by Zelensky the day before Graham's death, the senator appears healthy, asking Zelensky about his recent meeting with President Trump on the sidelines of the NATO summit. Graham also said in a joint statement with a bipartisan group of senators on Friday that he was looking forward to advancing Russian sanctions legislation after reaching an agreement with the Trump administration. Shannon Kingston, ABC News, Washington.
5: Now, Republicans still hold a majority in the Senate. South Carolina law allows the governor to appoint a replacement for Graham for the remainder of his term, which expires in January. Lindsey Graham was 71 years old. All right, let's check your ride, traffic, and weather together. Here's the Subaru Retailers of New England. All-wheel drive traffic on the threes. David Struffolino on Watch High, David.
8: Hi, Sherry. A few new problems south of the city. On the expressway south, the crash at Furnacebrook Parkway, and before this, slow from Columbia Road to Freeport Street. Expressway north is slow from Furnacebrook Parkway to Southampton Street. On Cape Cod, jammed on Route 6 West before Route 130 to the Sagamore Bridge. That's a 15-minute ride. Route 6 East has a disabled vehicle in Dennis, and Route 28 North stuck for a mile on the way to the Bourne Rotary. Route 3 South has a disabled vehicle before the Sagamore Bridge, and Route 3 has delays in both directions approaching Derby Street along with a disabled vehicle on the southbound side. North of the city, 93 North, make that 93 South, has a crash in the median after Dascom Road. West of the city, the Mass Pike West has pockets of congestion for almost 9 miles, getting by something in the left lane by mile 87. 290 East is slow approaching Route 495. David Struffolino, WBZ, traffic on the threes.
5: And now the four-day WBZ AccuWeather forecast with meteorologist Joe Lundberg.
9: A nice afternoon with sunshine and low humidity. Our high 78 at the coast, up to 84 well inland. It'll be clear tonight. We'll slip to 58 in the coolest spots inland, 66 in downtown Boston. More sun than clouds tomorrow. Breezy at very warm in the afternoon, high 86. Tuesday, partly sunny, breezy, very hot, and more humid, high 97. The record is 100, set in 1995. On Wednesday, sunshine and some clouds, breezy and hot, but turning a bit less humid in the afternoon, high 95. The record is 98, last reached in 1995. I'm AccuWeather meteorologist Joe Lundberg, WBZ, Boston's News Radio.
5: And right now in Pittsfield in far western Mass, 74 degrees. Holyoke, 78, 74 in Worcester, 79 in Framingham. Down on the South Shore, Plymouth, it's 76 degrees, averaging about 78 on the Cape. Up on the North Shore, we have 78 in Gloucester. And in Boston right now, sunny and 76 degrees at 11:05. The U.S. launched a third round of strikes against Iran overnight. ABC's Selena Wang is following the war from Washington.
10: Overnight, the U.S. striking Iran in retaliation after Iran attacked a container ship in the Strait of Hormuz. The U.S. military saying it's imposing a heavy cost by continuing to degrade Iran's ability to attack civilian mariners and commercial ships freely transiting the strait, adding that U.S. forces hit approximately 140 Iranian military targets, including Iranian missile and drone sites, naval capabilities, ammunition storage facilities, communication networks, and coastal surveillance locations.
5: And Iran responded itself with strikes against several countries, including Bahrain, Kuwait, Qatar, Oman, and Jordan. Tensions between the U.S. and Iran have been rising. With each passing day, fighting between the two sides is threatening to torpedo peace negotiations. It's 11:06.
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13: Hello, everyone. Welcome. 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Thank you so much for being with us. I hope everyone had a good 4th of July holiday. Now that we're through that, the U.S. is out of the World Cup. A lot has happened in the world. But I'm here with a very special guest today. I'm joined in studio by Elijah Mott. Elijah, for those of you who don't know him, probably many of you do. He's been on the show before, and he's at a lot of our live events. Elijah is one of the advisors here in our office. Elijah, hello to you.
14: Hey, Damon. I'm really happy to be here today. Looking forward to the conversation.
13: Absolutely. Mark is off today, and well-deserved vacation and break for him. But Elijah and I will hold down the hosting duties. Today, we're talking about what I think is an interesting topic, which is the first year of your retirement, or maybe think about it like just those very early stages of retirement and why it really can set the tone for everything else that comes after it. It can set the tone financially. It can set the tone psychologically, emotionally. You know, a lot changes when you retire, obviously. And then as you get into retirement, really you're looking at a whole new life at that point.
14: Right. It changes almost immediately. Once you retire, once you aren't working anymore, you kind of lose that sense of routine that you have. When you're working every single day, you have this sense of routine where you wake up 5 days a week and go to work. You have 2 days off, but then you retire and all of a sudden every single day is Saturday, which is, you know, something a lot of our clients say to us, that once they retire, every day feels like Saturday. The problem with that is you can run into a kind of a sense of, well, what do I do now, right? You can kind of lose yourself a little bit in that.
13: Right. I mean, because here in America, we spend so much time working that our identity becomes tied up in that work. You know, on a Friday, I'm a lawyer, I'm a doctor, I'm a teacher, I'm a nurse, I'm an engineer. And then I retire and I wake up on Monday and this question looms of, what am I now? Yeah, sure. I'm a father. I'm a husband. I'm still many things, but I'm no longer that professional identity that I identified with for so many years, Elijah. And I think you raise a good point, which is retirement is really about forming a new identity, a new way to spend your time. You know, and this idea that like, oh, I'll have all this free time and I can do whatever I want. That is true. But most people, for example, if they like to golf, they're not golfing 7 days a week. If they volunteer, they're not volunteering 7 days a week, right? You've got to figure out, how am I going to spend my time, you know, in a meaningful way? And then ultimately build a plan around, okay, what will that spending of time cost me? How do I arrange my money? All the things we're going to get into in today's show.
14: And the money side of things is important because when you first retire, oftentimes that's when people are doing the most in their retirement, right? That's when you still have a few years left. You still have your youth. You still have your energy right when you retire. So that's when people start traveling. That's when people start checking items off the bucket list. They do all of those things that they always talk about wanting to do throughout their whole careers. I want to go to Europe. I want to see the Grand Canyon. I want to do all these things that you've put off for your whole life. They start doing those things. And of course, there's nothing wrong with that. You absolutely should spend your retirement doing the things that you saved up your entire life for. But unfortunately, it can also kind of catch people off guard, because if you start spending into your retirement funds very, very aggressively in those first few years, that can actually set you up in a poor position later on down the road.
13: Right. And as we do on every show, we're going to be talking and emphasizing a lot about the plan. What is your plan? Of course, you need a plan for how you're going to spend your time, who you're going to spend it with, but you also need a plan for the money side of things. How are you arrange your investments? How will you look at your taxes? You know, what does your health care look like? What does Social Security or a pension look like? All of these things have to be put together. And the one thing that we can say with a high degree of certainty is that if you have a plan going into retirement that'll carry you through retirement, you'll feel better. You'll enjoy the things that you're doing more. And ultimately, you know, you'll have that retirement that you've worked so hard to build without the anxiety and the fear that can definitely go along. Because when that paycheck stops, Elijah, we see this all the time. Like, man, that is a huge change that people think, well, okay, yeah, I get it. My paycheck will go away, but you really don't get it until it happens.
14: Yeah, it can be really tough, that psychological shift from working to retiring where you don't have a paycheck anymore and you've spent your whole life saving. Like we said, I mean, you should spend your money. You should spend the money you worked your entire life to save. But at the same time, that can be a really hard barrier to get over to even start spending. But once you start spending, then you also have to be aware of, okay, well, how much am I spending? Right. How is this impacting my life down the line? Not saying that you shouldn't do those things.
13: Right.
14: You absolutely should. But you also, like you said, to your point, you just need a plan that can tell you, okay, this is okay to do. This isn't going to hurt me. I can take that trip to Greece if I want to, or I can do all those things that I want to do without hurting me down the line.
13: Exactly. Let's take a quick break, Elijah. When we come back, let's pick up our conversation on the first year of retirement and why it can set the tone for everything else. Stick around. Damon Latanzi here with Elijah Mott. We will be right back.
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16: Well, Sherry, we'll begin with one north of the city. This report sponsored by Compassion International on 93 South, the crash with two cars in the median after Dascom Road. 95 South has increasing volume through Kittery and Hampton. West of the city, it's almost a 10-mile backup on the Mass Pike West, Route 122 towards the Service Plaza. Some earlier breakdowns contributing to this. South of the city, the expressway south is slow around the gas tank and then jamming Granite Ave to a crash around Furnacebrook Parkway. Northbound expressway is slow getting past this. And then from Columbia Road to Freeport Street. Route 3 has delays in both directions around Derby Street. There's a disabled vehicle on the southbound side and a disabled on Route 3 south before the Sagamore Bridge. Route 6 west is slow after Route 130 to the Sagamore Bridge. That's a 14-minute ride. 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David Struffolino, WBZ Traffic on the Threes.
5: And a quick check on the weather today. Plenty of sunshine. Low humidity, a high of 78 at the coast, up to 84 for those inland areas. Right now it's 76, a couple clouds out, still mostly sunny at 11:14.
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14: Hey, welcome back. This is Elijah Mott here with Damon Latanzi. We are going to continue our conversation around those first few years of retirement. But before we do that, I wanted to let you guys know we have a couple upcoming seminars this week on Tuesday and Thursday. That's July 14th and July 16th at the Capitol Grill in Dedham. And then we also have a couple not next week, but the following week, July 28th and July 30th at Bay Point in Quincy. So feel free to register for those. We go through a lot of great material in those. You can always give us a call at 781-725-5557 to register, or you can text RSVP to that same number for a complete list of the upcoming dates and times for all of our dinner seminars. But let's get back into that conversation then, Damon, about the first couple years of retirement. And we actually, we want to tell you guys a little story about this. We had a woman that we met with not too long ago, and she had retired with this big pension after about 30 years at major corporation. And within 6 months of retiring, she had traveled a lot. She had given money to her adult children. She was considering buying another home. She was doing all of those different things that we talk about that you want to do. But the problem was, when she came to us and when we sat down with her and started talking to her, she had done all those things with absolutely no plan in place.
13: Right. And I think for her, the big issue was that she really wasn't withholding taxes properly from her pension. She had spent some money from her IRA, hadn't really understood the tax implications. And then when April came, it was like, why do I owe all this money for taxes? She had this moment of panic. And it's not that, you know, people won't owe money for taxes. It's that if you don't have a plan, these surprises come up. And in that first year of retirement is a lot of surprises, right? But we want to try to minimize the bad surprises, maximize the good surprises. So as you're retiring, you've got a lot of decisions, right? You've got to get on Medicare. Likely you are on an employer's health care plan. You've got to get on Medicare. You've got to think about, when will you file for Social Security? For this woman we're talking about, you have to think about, okay, when will I take my pension? If I have a spouse or someone else in my life, I might want to get the money if I pass away. What pension option do I choose? You know, many of these decisions that happen early on in retirement, you can't go back and redo them, right? A pension election is irrevocable. Social Security, after 12 months, you can't change, right? Getting on Medicare and getting the right supplemental plan, these are all things that need to be done right the first time. Give a non-technical term, you don't want to mess it up early on, because you'll be stressing yourself. And sure, there are things you can do to try to mitigate that. But Elijah, I think we can all agree, it's much easier to help somebody build the plan on the front end than like, okay, let's try to fix all these pitfalls and, mm-hmm. you know, potholes that you've stepped into.
14: Oh yeah, certainly, certainly. And I mean, with this woman that we're talking about too, one of her biggest fears was, once she realized that major tax bill that she had, her biggest worry was that, okay, I might have to go back to work. I might have to stop my retirement. And that's, you know, that's obviously worst case scenario, right? When you retire, for most people anyways, you're hoping and trying to plan to never have to go back to work. And so that was really why she was sitting down with us, was because she felt like she had messed up so much in that first year that she thought she was going to have to go back to work to fix her mistakes. Now, luckily, after sitting down with us and you know, getting some professional guidance and everything, that wasn't the case. And we were able to put together a little bit of a plan for her and help her out. And she did not have to go to work, and she's still happily retired today. The important thing is that she came to us when she did.
13: Right. You know, one of the common things that we see, and I think you would echo these comments, is many people get focused on their number. How much have I saved? And that number is different for everybody. Some people it's like, I've got to get to 1 million. Some people it's, I've got to get to 5 million. But I think what people maybe don't realize, or just quite can't put their finger on, is even if you get to that number, there's no magic happiness switch that suddenly goes off in your brain that makes you feel like a better person. Sure, you might feel good, like I got to my $2 million mark, but that's just a number on a page. Because in retirement, it's really about, how does that number generate the income that you need, right? I could have $2 million and absolutely no plan for how that $2 million is going to support my lifestyle, support the things that I want to do in retirement. So when we're meeting with people before retirement and into retirement, we're really focusing as a first step, or an early step, of how do we build out an income plan to get you whatever you need. Yeah, you've got social, maybe you've got a pension, maybe not, but typically there's some shortfall in people's income, right, Elijah, that they have to make up from their assets.
14: Yeah, and it's really all about getting you to where you want to be, right? It's about, you know, the number, like you said, to your point, is important, but it's also, what does that number get you, right? It's about, what do you want to do in retirement, and how does that number help you reach those things? How does that number help you travel the world, or visit your family, or volunteer, any of those things? How does that number help you get to those things? So it's all about what that number helps you achieve. And again, not to scare you away from doing the things you want to do. But that first year of retirement is so different from the following few years, or really the first few years of retirement. But the first year is so important that you want to make sure you're not overextending yourself and hurting yourself down the line. So we're going to take a quick break. And when we come back, we're going to talk about all the ways that that first year really is different and how you can kind of plan around that first year to make sure that you're not hurting yourself in the rest of your retirement. We'll be back.
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5: Back to your ride now. Traffic and weather together, starting with the Subaru. Retailers of New England all-wheel drive traffic on the threes. And David, how are things looking?
8: Not so good for the expressway, Sherry. We begin southbound with some company approaching the gas tank, and then it's been jammed from Granite Ave to a crash in the right lane after Furnacebrook Parkway, making it almost a 25-minute ride, Boston to Braintree. Northbound expressway is slow getting past this crash, and then slow from Granite Ave past Columbia Road. Route 3 is slow for a few miles in both directions approaching Derby Street. The worst of it on Cape Cod is Route 6 West from Route 130 to the Sagamore Bridge. That's almost a 15-minute ride. North of the city, 93 South has a crash. Two cars in the median after Daskam Road. This is backed up from 495. 95 South is seeing more and more company through Kittery and then approaching the Hampton Tolls. West of the city, it's close to a 9-mile backup on the Mass Pike West, heading out past Route 290. David Struffolino, WBZ, traffic on the threes.
5: A quick check on the weather. Plenty of sunshine today. Another very pleasant day in Boston. The humidity staying low. A high of 78 at the coast, up to 84 for the inland areas. Lows tonight ranging from 58 in those coldest inland suburbs to 66 downtown in Boston. Tomorrow we start to dial up the heat, a high of 86. Tuesday, a high of 97. Right now, partly sunny, 76 in Boston.
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13: Welcome back. Damon Latanzi here with Elijah Mott. Elijah and I are in the office every day together. We are not often in the radio studio together, so I'm excited to have him here and have his thoughts and perspectives on it. What I think is a really interesting and relevant topic to people out there, which is the first year of retirement or the first couple years and how it really can set the tone for what comes after financially, emotionally. You know, a lot happens in that for maybe the year before retirement and then the first few years into retirement. And they actually did a study, Elijah, which I think is interesting. And the average annual spending, and this is across the whole country, and maybe here in the Northeast and our little neck of the woods, the numbers are higher. But I think the point is interesting. For people aged 65 to 74, that average was around $65,000 a year. But by age 75, the number

0: flow.
1: Right. And the issue is that there's sort of a risk on both sides of that, right? There's the risk of overspending in the first few years and hurting your later years of retirement. But there's also the risk of being overly cautious, right? So many people that we talk to are terrified to spend their own money that they spent their entire lives saving. And we get that because that's a hard psychological block to get over from saving your whole life to then spending the rest of your life spending what you saved, right? To shift from saving to spending is really, really difficult. And interestingly, that when we look at those studies, we often see that retirees are far more likely to spend money that they get from what we would call a conservative source, right? Things like their Social Security or their pension, things that are guaranteed to keep replenishing, to keep coming back. But people tend to be much more cautious and much more scared of actually spending the money that they worked so hard to save. It tells you how your income is structured really impacts how you spend and really impacts how you live, right? Which is, again, we keep coming back to the plan, right? Which is why it's so important to have a plan so that you can feel comfortable actually spending out of the money that you spent your entire life saving.
0: Right. And when we're sitting down with couples, families, individuals before they've even become clients, when we're going through our process, one of the tools we use is our financial planning software, where we're mapping out what their expenses are. We're mapping out how much they might have to take from 401ks or IRAs or 403bs. We're mapping out when do you take Social Security. Like, these things are not happening by accident. We're not like, well, we hope the income flows the way it should. It's like, no, here's the plan. Here's what we think we're going to do. You know, the plan is being changed and updated as life happens. You spend a little more, you spend a little less. You know, we're updating those things, but I can just tell you the confidence and the comfort that people have when they have a plan, because the plan is what you can come back to when the stock market goes down. The plan is what you can come back to when life throws you a curveball and, you know, in the heat wave, your air conditioner goes out and it's 10 grand to fix it, right? The plan is what gives you the ability to be present in the moments of your life that really matter and not have to be constantly worried, because worrying robs people of the retirement that they deserve.
1: When you talk about getting robbed of a retirement that you deserve, we actually have seen people who end up actually going back to work because they're so scared of spending their money, or they feel like that they've overspent so much in their first few years that they actually do go back to retirement. And when we do have some clients who have come to us who said, oh, I was retired for a year or two and now I'm back to work. And it's not exactly a happy story. So that's kind of the an illustration of what happens when you don't have a plan, or what can happen.
0: Absolutely. Elijah, we're out of time in this segment. Let's go to break. When we come back, let's talk more about the financial side of things and maybe thinking about how do you approach big decisions early on in retirement. Stick around. Damon and Elijah here. We'll be back in just a few minutes.

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1: Sunny and 76 degrees in Boston at 11:30. Good Sunday morning. It's July 12th. I'm Sherry Small. As always, thanks for tuning in. Let's take a look at the weather today. Plenty of sunshine and pleasant. A mild high of 78 at the coast, up to 84 for the inland areas. Good news here as well. That humidity is going to remain low again today. Tomorrow, we warm things up. Sunshine and some clouds becoming breezy, but a high of a warm 86. And that is just the beginning. Come Tuesday, we could break a record. We're expecting a high of 97. Partly sunny, breezy, more humidity as well, but 97 could flirt with the record of 100 that was set in 1995. And then on Wednesday, another hot day. The humidity will drop a bit, but again, we'll be in the mid-90s. And now here's what's happening in news. South Carolina's long-term U.S. Republican Senator Lindsey Graham has died. Jim Forbes, the very latest.
2: His office has confirmed that the Republican senator from South Carolina has died at the age of 71 after a, quote, brief and sudden illness. A statement from Graham's office says the senator's family, quote, appreciates prayer.

0: prayers at this time and ask for privacy during this incredibly difficult period. NBC News says emergency personnel responded to a call for cardiac arrest at Graham's Capitol Hill home on Saturday night, and photographs showed paramedics carrying a person on a stretcher from Graham's home to an awaiting ambulance. There's no word yet on his cause of death. I'm Jim Forbes.
1: A driver now faces charges in a fatal crash in the parking lot of a Nantucket grocery store. Here's WBC's Emma Friedman with that.
2: The afternoon of June 29th, Nantucket police and emergency responders arrived at the island's downtown Stop and Shop parking lot to find a woman trapped underneath a car. Two cars had gotten into an accident, leaving a New York woman pinned underneath one of the vehicles. That woman, 62-year-old Stacy Rosen, was rushed to Nantucket Cottage Hospital and later died from her injuries. Now, police say a Connecticut woman has been charged. 62-year-old Kathleen Featherston from Fairfield, Connecticut, is charged with negligent operation and motor vehicle homicide. Nantucket police say the process of obtaining possible evidence from the involved vehicle has been significantly delayed, causing another delay in filing the charges against Featherston. Emma Friedman, WBZ, Boston's News Radio.
1: Two men were killed, several others injured in a shooting at a street festival in Toronto last night. It happened just after 8 o'clock at a festival for Latin American culture. Now, the incident was initially thought to be an active shooter situation, but police say that it ended up that they learned it was just an exchange of gunfire between two people targeting each other. Two guns were recovered from the scene. Police have not announced any arrests. Let's check your ride as we do every 10 minutes. Here's the Subaru, Retailers of New England, all-wheel drive traffic on the threes. What are you seeing, David?
3: Problems for the expressway, Shari. First, there's a disabled vehicle in the middle of the road approaching the end of the off-ramp to Mass Ave. So this is backing up into the right lane of the expressway south at times, and then jammed from Granite Ave to a crash in the right lane after Furnace Brook Parkway, 25 minutes Boston to Braintree. Northbound expressway is slow getting past this crash, and then slow from Granite Ave past Columbia Road and after Mass Ave through the O'Neill Tunnel. Lower end of 93 North has a two-car crash at Route 28, and the 95-93 interchange in Canton is all tangled up. Route 3 is slow a few miles in both directions approaching Derby Street. Route 6 East has a disabled vehicle causing delays after exit 65. Route 6 West is heavy and slow. Route 130 to the Sagamore Bridge, that's a 16-minute ride. West of the city, heavy and slow on the Mass Pike West from Route 122 past 290. This has 290 West stuck waiting to get onto the Pike. Slow in downtown on the lower deck of 93 and in the left lane at the end of the lever connector down ramp. David Struffolino, WBZ, traffic on the threes.
1: Sunshine, 76 degrees in Boston. Tonight, mainly clear. We'll drop down to lows ranging from 58 in the coolest inland suburbs to 66 in downtown Boston. Today's high at the coast, 78, up to 84 for the inland areas.
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6: Welcome back. Damon Latanzi here with Elijah Mott from South Shore Retirement Services. 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We add new sections. We tweak the information. We've got a couple this week, Tuesday, July 14th and Thursday, July 16th. Those are both at the Capitol Grill in Dedham, which is at Legacy Place. Lovely spot. And then a couple weeks after that, we are at the Bay Point Waterfront Restaurant in Quincy. That's July 28th and July 30th, another Tuesday, Thursday. All of our live events start at 6:30 p.m. You can register on our website at retiresouthshore.com, retiresouthshore.com, or give us a call, 781-725-5557. Talk at those events about tax strategies. We talk about planning around a legacy. We talk about diversifying your taxes, diversifying your investments, you know, all of things which are relevant to today's topic and all of the other topics we cover on our show. Or if you want to just have a couple questions answered, give us a call or come into our office, sit down for 45 minutes or an hour and let's go through your stuff and just see what does your plan look like. Many people have a plan, either a written plan or a sort of a plan in their head. But if we could help identify, I don't know, maybe a couple areas where you could make some tweaks or changes, those things can have a big impact. Today, we're talking about the early years of retirement, maybe even the first year of retirement. And in this segment, Elijah, let's talk about what do you do about big decisions, right? Big decisions happen either sometimes they're thrown on you, sometimes they're voluntary, but how should people who are early in retirement be thinking about big decisions?
7: Yeah, one of the best pieces of advice that we tend to give people is pause before making any big irreversible decision, especially in those first few years of retirement, right? Damon, you mentioned earlier that certain decisions you make in retirement can't be changed. Something like if you're getting a pension from your career, once you make that pension election, because anyone who's ever had to take a pension or has looked at their pension options, you know that there are so many different options for what you can do with that. Once you make that decision, generally you can't change that. Social Security, after you make that decision on when you're going to take Social Security, after 12 months, that can't be changed either. So there are a few different major decisions that have to be made in the first few years of retirement that can't be changed after you make them. So like we said, one of the best pieces of advice is taking a minute, pausing, talking to a professional like us about that decision before you make it, so you can make sure you're making the right decision that's not going to hurt you down the line.
8: Right. There are other big decisions that we see people making. So let's say, for example, you've always wanted to move to Florida when you retired. You know, the very first year that you retired is probably not the ideal time to run down there and buy that house, right? Maybe you don't know what it's like to be in Florida for that long. You've only gone down for 2 weeks at a time for vacations, and living in a place is completely different, as we all know, than just visiting for 2 weeks. You know, maybe spend a month down there in a few different areas, see what you really like before you jump in and buy that new home. You know, so many of our clients and the people that we meet want to help their kids and grandkids. Well, that's a great goal. We can help people plan around that, but maybe the first year that you retire is not the ideal year to give that big gift to them. You know, maybe that's better off. You're just taking a deep breath, waiting a year or two in, and just sort of getting your retirement legs underneath of you. You know, there's all kinds of huge decisions that will come up. And I think, Elijah, you make a good point of there's no harm in just taking a deep breath around it, talking to a professional. We would love that to be us. But frankly, you know, you just make sure you're talking to the right people about the right decision and just seeing, okay, what is the impact of that on me? Not only financially, but also emotionally and psychologically. You know, how will these things play out in my retired life?
7: Right, because there are consequences to every single decision you make, whether positive or negative, right? And some of those consequences can be enormous, right? Like a large withdrawal in the wrong year, or you know, many 401ks and pensions have a lump sum option. Now, it doesn't mean you shouldn't take a lump sum option, but if you do it incorrectly, there can be large tax implications to that, right? And just like we mentioned with that woman earlier, she had made a lot of large financial decisions in the first year of retirement and came back with a huge surprise on her tax bill. So we want to make sure that you're not running into those surprises. You're not running into those big financial negative situations by making decisions too quickly in the first few years of retirement or in the first 12 months. You know, one of the tools that we use with clients in this exact situation is what we call a bucket strategy, right? And we talk about buckets a lot. We talk about our bucketing strategy at our live events a lot. We talk about it with clients here in the office all the time. So what we mean by a bucketing strategy is that you should have different types of money, right? And every type of money that you have has a different goal. So that means every different type of money should be invested differently, right? You should have some money that's invested more aggressively for the long term. You should have some that's invested more moderately, you know, for a moderate term. And then you should have some, you know, maybe 12 to 18 months of living expenses in low risk investments or cash or cash equivalents, things like that, to be able to support those first few years of retirement and those first few years of spending while the rest of your money continues to grow for you.
8: Right. Because what you don't want to do is retire and the stock market decides that's the year it's going to have a bad year. You know, think of 2022 when the market was down. It can really cause people to panic. And to your point earlier of like, I got to go back to work. You know, the market's down 15% this year and I just retired. What am I going to do? Well, if you have these buckets set up, you're not spending from that part of your money that's in the market. You're spending from the more boring stuff. So having a plan, in fact, we have a whole process around it. It's called our all hands analysis, like all hands on deck. And we talk about it all the time. It covers the five key areas that we believe should be part of every retirement plan: income, you know, wealth management, how you do your investments, tax strategy, healthcare and protection planning, and legacy planning, right? It's not like it's all going to happen all at once, but those are all five key areas, whether you're 5 years from retirement, 1 year into retirement, 20 years into retirement, all those things have to be accounted for, tweaked, and adjusted so that you have a proper retirement and financial plan, so that no matter what curveball life throws at you or what decision, you know, you make or don't make, you're going to be okay from a financial standpoint. So Elijah, let's take a quick break. When we come back, let's talk about the maybe some non-financial parts of it around purpose and identity and how important those are in retirement. Stick around. Damon and Elijah here. We will be back in just a minute.
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12: 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At Santilli Circle, there's a crash involving a truck and a fluid leak. Only one lane is getting by. On the expressway south, it's jammed from Neponset Circle to a crash in the right lane after Furnaceburg Parkway, 25 minutes Boston to Braintree. Northbound expressway is slow getting past this crash, and then slow from Granite Ave past Columbia Road, and then after Mass Ave through the O'Neill Tunnel. 93 North is slow getting by a two-car crash at Route 28, and the 93, 95, 128 interchange in Canton is all knotted up. Route 3 is slow a few miles in both directions approaching Derby Street. Route 6 East has a disabled vehicle causing delays after exit 65. Route 6 West, heavy and slow, Route 130 to the Sagamore Bridge. West of the city, heavy and slow for about 6 miles, getting out past Route 290 and the Mass Pike West. 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David Struffolino, WBZ, traffic on the threes.
1: And it's 76 degrees, plenty of sunshine in Boston at 11:44.
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8: Welcome back. Damon Latanzi here with Elijah Mott from South Shore Retirement Services. Elijah, since this is, I know you've been on the radio before, we've done the podcast, and obviously you've been at the live events, and people do know you, but I thought maybe we could just take a couple minutes and talk a little bit about your background. I know you joined South Shore Retirement several years ago. You've been in the industry for more years beyond that, but maybe tell folks a little bit about, you know, where did you come from in the financial world, your background before you came to South Shore, and then we can chat a little bit about your personal life.
7: Yeah, of course. I, like most of the advisors here in the office, I worked for some of the larger, you know, corporate financial advising firms before coming to work here with South Shore. And it's just, you know, there's a lot of things that those larger companies don't allow their advisors to do, and that just can become so frustrating for an advisor who, you know, I really just wanted to help people, and unfortunately felt like I was just running into roadblocks whenever I was trying to help people in those previous company. So working here has just been like, it's just been a breath of fresh air to actually be able to help people and actually be able to do everything that I knew I could do.
8: But they never let you do, right?
7: Yeah, exactly. That I wasn't allowed to do. So it's been great here, and I've just loved getting to know everybody in these past few years.
8: Yeah, I mean, nothing against the large, you know, bank financial advisings and the, you know, the big box store financial advising firms. There's many fine advisors in there, but by and large, those firms are very concerned about, you know, just having everyone do the same thing and minimizing the risk to the firm. You know, that's sort of a philosophy that they have. And we're more focused on how do we make sure that our client has the best outcome. And if we do that, I'm pretty sure the firm will be fine. If we can just do, as Mark says, the right thing at the right time for the right reason, everything else will work itself out. But Elijah's not just a financial advisor. He's a husband. He's a dad. Maybe tell us a little bit about your family and some of your interests and hobbies outside of the office.
7: Yeah, I have, you know, I'm married to my beautiful wife, Sandy. We have two beautiful kids together. We just had a son in November. So a lot of sleepless nights over these past 7 months. But that's been getting better, which is nice to get that sleep back. And then, you know, outside of work, I'm a musician. Damon, I know you're a musician as well.
8: I don't know if I'm as good as you are, though.
7: we have a few musicians in the office. Maybe one day we'll have a jam session on the radio.
8: On the radio, you know? Yeah, exactly.
7: But yeah, you know, I mean, everybody has, you know, their career, and everyone has, you know, their identity, right? And that's really what we wanted to talk about on this next section here, is that we want to talk about how, for a lot of new retirees, you know, we mentioned this earlier, it's not even necessarily about the money. It's about the adjustment from having a career to no longer having your identity in your career anymore. It's because you have to sort of rebuild that structure. You have a sense of structure for basically your entire life. You work for, you know, 40 years, sometimes 50 years for some people. And you have this sense of structure and identity around your career and what you do every day. And then when that goes away, well, you don't really have that structure anymore. And like you and I know, when we meet with people, humans kind of thrive around a structure, right? And absolutely. So when you retire and you don't have that structure anymore, you really have to be pretty intentional about rebuilding it and giving yourself a positive structure to continue to be happy and continue to have a sort of identity in retirement, so it doesn't just fizzle away once you're no longer in your career.
8: Absolutely. And if you're in this situation where you're going to be in control of your retirement, you'll be able to work as long as you want to, you know, you've got a little more lead time. I think it's especially challenging in today's environment. There's a lot of layoffs or like buyouts, and companies sometimes retire you. You don't retire yourself. And that can be extremely challenging because not only maybe you weren't ready or you thought you weren't ready financially, but you definitely weren't ready from an identity standpoint to be retired by a company who lays off some number of employees to cut costs or whatever the reason is. So, you know, don't wait until, you know, 1 year before retirement to start building a plan, right? I mean, obviously the best time to start planning is as soon as possible. It's never too late, but the earlier you can start, the better. Even if you're 5 or 10 years out from retirement, we talk to and work with many people who are not ready to retire, do not want to retire, and are planning on working. And we work with many people who are well into retirement, even into their 90s. So whatever your situation is, just be prepared, right? I think if we've learned anything in the last 10 to 15 years, it's that most large companies, you know, they'll lay you off if it suits their purposes. They really don't care that much about the employees from that standpoint. And we've all seen that happen. So be prepared, not just financially, but be prepared from an identity standpoint as much as you can, to Elijah's point, because you don't want to feel unmoored without that structure, without that routine, without that sort of 9 to 5 or maybe 8 to 6 kind of lifestyle that you're so used to. Give a little thought, give a little preparation to what that will look like. And if there's two of you, if you're married, you're in a partnership, you're living with someone, and you're both in that retirement zone, really give some thought to how will that impact you if you're both retired, right? My wife and I love each other dearly, but spending, you know, a few hours together every day is a lot different than spending, you know, 24 hours together every day. That can have a big impact on a relationship, on a couple. So really make sure that you're planning out and thinking about some of these issues ahead of time.
7: Right. And it's oftentimes what we say, too, is it's not always what you're retiring from. It's what you're retiring to. Right. So you want to make sure that you have hobbies or interests or things that you want to do. You know, I have many clients who love

0: to golf, and they go in and get a golf membership to a country club the day that they retire so that they can go and golf a few times a week. And that's great, but golfing a few times a week isn't everything, right? You want to make sure that you have some other things. I mean, I love to golf as much as the next guy, but you want to make sure that you have some other things that you like to do as well. Maybe not just when you're getting out of the house, but you have you're staying social with people, you're going out with friends, you're maybe you're keeping up with certain things around the house that you weren't able to do before. I have many clients who've gotten into gardening and things like that in retirement just because they have that time to be able to do that. And those things can be so rewarding when you actually put the time into them in retirement, because you actually have the time to do those things. So we're going to take a quick break. When we come back, we are going to talk about a little more about the first year and why it really deserves a real plan. So we will be right back.
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2: Right, here's the Subaru Retailers of New England all-wheel drive, traffic on the threes, and here's David Struppolino. Hi, David.
3: Hi, Sherry. Some good news for the expressway. A crash southbound after Furnacebrook Parkway has been cleared, but it remains jammed and crammed from just about Granite Ave, making it a 24-minute ride from Boston to Braintree. Northbound expressway is slow getting past Furnacebrook Parkway, and then slow Granite Ave past Columbia Road, and then from Mass Ave to Storrow Drive. Route 3 south is slow 2 miles getting past Derby Street. Northbound is slow close to 4 miles. Route 6 east is stuck almost 2.5 miles to a disabled vehicle after exit 65. Route 6 west heavy and slow before Route 130 to the Sagamore Bridge. Route 28 north hits the brakes a little more than 1.5 miles before the Bourne Rotary. West of the city is heavy and slow on the Mass Pike west, about 6 miles getting past 290, and delays in both directions around the State Police Barracks in Charlton. Slow in downtown on the lower deck of 93 and in the left lane of the lever connector down ramp from the cement plant on the Storrow Drive. In New Hampshire, 93 south jammed about 4 miles getting into a crash by exit 19. David Struffolino, WBZ traffic on the threes.
2: And we're seeing sunny skies right now. A pleasant 76 degrees, a high of 78 today at the coast, up to 84 inland, and that humidity remaining low. It's 11:54.
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0: And we are back. This is Elijah Mott here with Damon Latanzi, and we're talking about the early years of retirement today and why those first few years are so important. And people sometimes think of retirement as this sort of long, uniform chapter, right? It's like you don't actually think about the rest of your life in that way. You know, oftentimes people think about their lives in a series of chapters, right? There's, right, you know, your early career, and then there's when you're married, and then maybe there's when you have kids, you have a family, then maybe you're empty nesters. There's all these different chapters, and then people tend to think about retirement as just retirement.
5: Like, I'm retired.
0: Right. Even though retirement for many people can last 30, 35 years. So it's really not just one continuous chapter. There's so many different phases to retirement. What your life looks like at 65 is very different from what your life looks like at 85. So it's really important to make sure that you're planning not just for retirement as one continuous long chapter, but for the individual phases of retirement.
5: Just coming back to one of our key themes across our radio show, across our live events, which is the importance of a plan. You really, really should have a retirement and financial plan. And we believe that our process, the All Hands Analysis, is well set up to give people that plan, right? What is your income plan? What is your investment and wealth management plan? What is your tax strategy? How are you looking at your health care, and what happens if, or what happens when someone gets sick? If there's people, organizations, family, charities that you want to get something of what you save when you pass away, what is your legacy plan, right? These areas are absolutely critical. Your plan will evolve over time. Your plan will change. Things will change. That's okay, right? We're building flexible plans. That plan will give you the confidence that, number one, to retire, right? We're sort of assuming that people are retired. A lot of people are afraid to retire. The plan can show you when you can retire, give you the confidence to retire on your own terms. Or if your employer tries to retire you, hey, you don't have to like it, but you might still be okay financially because you have a plan. I think that's huge. And then, Elijah, I'll just leave with this thought, which is give yourself some permission to feel a little nervous, to be a little bit scared, to be a little bit anxious, to feel uncertain, right? It is a huge change in all of our lives when we retire. And it's okay not to be cracking open the champagne bottle day one, right? It's often the case that people might take a year or so to get their retirement legs underneath of them, to feel better, to feel good, to feel sort of more normal again in retirement. That is completely normal. It is okay to have those, you know, maybe a little bit of negative feeling. It's going to work itself out and it's going to be okay from that standpoint. So, Elijah, it was great to share the studio with you today. Hopefully, we'll be able to do it more in the future. And folks, thank you so much for being with us. And we look forward to seeing you at a live event or connecting with you here in our office. Take care, and we'll see you back here next week.
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7: 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A Roth conversion is a taxable event and may have several tax-related consequences. Be sure to consult with a qualified tax advisor before making any decisions about your IRA. Please remember that converting an employer plan account to a Roth IRA is a taxable event. Increased taxable income from the Roth IRA conversion may have several consequences. Be sure to consult with a qualified tax advisor before making any decisions regarding your IRA. 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Rolette and Associates, LLC DBA, South Shore Retirement Services is not permitted to offer, and no statement made during this show shall constitute tax or legal advice. Our firm is not affiliated with or endorsed by the U.S. government or any governmental agency. The information and opinions contained herein provided by third parties have been obtained from sources believed to be reliable, but accuracy and completeness cannot be guaranteed by Rolette and Associates, LLC DBA, South Shore Retirement Services. 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
2: Sunny and a pleasant 76 degrees in Boston at 12 o'clock on this Sunday afternoon. Hello, thanks for being with us. I'm Sherry Small. Here's what's happening in news. Shocking news out of Washington, D.C. this morning. A South Carolina Republican Senator, Lindsey Graham, has died. ABC's Stephen Portnoy with more.
9: The news is stunning to his colleagues. Lindsey Graham was just in Ukraine late last week. He was due to appear on Meet the Press this morning. The president on social media calls his congressional ally and frequent golfing partner one of the greatest people and senators I've ever known. In addition to his four terms in the Senate and four terms in the House, Graham also served for over three decades in the Air Force and Air Force Reserve, retiring with the rank of colonel. He was a national security hawk who argued for action against Iran and said in 2022 that Vladimir Putin should be taken out.
2: And Graham was 71 years old. Tensions between the U.S. and Iran continue to ratchet up after the U.S. confirmed a third round of strikes on Iran overnight.
10: Overnight, the U.S. striking Iran in retaliation after Iran attacked a container ship in the Strait of Hormuz. The U.S. military saying it's imposing a heavy cost by continuing to degrade Iran's ability to attack civilian mariners and commercial ships freely transiting the strait, adding that U.S. forces hit approximately 140 Iranian military targets, including Iranian missile and drone sites, naval capabilities, ammunition storage facilities, communication networks, and coastal surveillance locations.
2: And that's ABC's Selena Wang reporting. Three people recovering after a stabbing last night in New Bedford. It happened when a fight broke out during the Wailing City Festival at Buttonwood Park shortly before 9 p.m. Three people taken to the hospital. Their conditions are unknown. Thousands of nurses expected to head back to work tomorrow after a one-day strike turned into a days-long lockout.
11: Nurses at Brigham and Women's Hospital have been picketing for days as they demand better health insurance, safer working conditions, and higher pay. It was supposed to be a one-day strike, but when the nurses tried to return to their jobs on Thursday morning, they were told that they were locked out until Monday. That's because the hospital says they've hired replacement workers on a five-day contract. Picketing nurses received a cease and desist letter from Mass General Brigham because of the noise outside. The hospital writing they've received concerns from patients and residents nearby about the noise, particularly at night. They also wrote the picketing nurses are blocking the loading docks, preventing medical supply deliveries. The hospital also sending out a letter to residents apologizing for the noise. The Massachusetts Nurses Association tells WBZ News Radio that if they wanted the picketing to stop, they should get back to the table and negotiate. A spokesperson for the nurses union writing, they are the ones that are spending millions to lock out nurses who are ready to return to work and resume taking care of patients. They go on to say that now is the time to get in the room and reach a settlement that is fair to nurses and good for patients. Emma Friedman, WBZ, Boston's News Radio.
2: The stage is set for the World Cup semifinals. Details on that coming right up. But first, let's get details on the roads. Traffic and weather together. Here's the Subaru Retailers of New England. All-wheel drive traffic on the threes. And David, where are you starting now into the noon hour?
3: We'll begin north of the city, Sherry. 95-128 South has a three-car crash in the left lane around Route 28 in Reading. Delays in both directions. In Maine and New Hampshire, slow on 95 South for 7 miles, approaching the bridge at the New Hampshire state line, and then a heavy volume from Greenland to the Hampton Tolls. 93 South has close to a 20-minute delay, approaching a crash around exit 19. And then in Methuen, there's a crash involving a motorcycle on the ramp from 93 South to 213 East. Heading into downtown, slow on 93 South from Assembly Square to the Zakin Bridge and into the O'Neill Tunnel now. Expressway South, heavy and slow from Neponset Circle past Furnacebrook Parkway from an earlier problem. Northbound Expressway is slow around Furnacebrook Parkway and then from Granite Ave past Columbia Road and from Mass Ave to Storrow Drive. Route 3 South is slow a couple miles approaching Derby Street. Northbound, about a 4-mile delay. Route 6 East is stuck for about 2.5 miles getting past a disabled vehicle after exit 65. Westbound Route 6, heavy and slow around Route 130 to the Sagamore Bridge, and on Route 28 North, brake lights go on a little more than a mile and a half before the Bourne Rotary. West of the city on the Mass Pike West, it's heavy and slow, about 6 miles getting past 290. Delays in both directions around the State Police Barracks and the service plazas in Charlton. The T has delays on the Red Line from an earlier problem. David Struffolino, WBZ Traffic on the Threes.
2: Thank you, and now the 4-day WBZ AccuWeather forecast. Another pleasant day today, even cooler than yesterday, a high of 78 in Boston at the coast. Up to 84 for the inland areas. The humidity remaining low once again today. Tonight's lows, they're going to range from about 58 in some of those coolest inland suburbs for downtown Boston, closer to 66. And then tomorrow we start to warm back up with a high of 86. It'll become a breezy as well, a mix of sun and clouds. Tuesday, that's when we'll see more humidity and a high of 97. That could be flirting with a record of 100 that was set back in 1995. Wednesday, looking humid and hot again with highs in the mid-90s. In the city right now, we've cooled down just a bit. That's because a couple of clouds have moved in. 75 degrees right now at 12:05. After years of delivering hope and happiness to Haiti, a nonprofit is closing its office doors in Worcester. But don't let that fool you. The doors of generosity and caring are still wide open, fulfilling the dream of a young Massachusetts woman who was killed while helping in Haiti more than 16 years ago.
12: Be Like Brit is named for Brittany Gengel, who was killed in a 2010 earthquake in Haiti. Her mother, Cheryl Ann, remembers the last text she got from her 19-year-old daughter as she had traveled to Haiti with her college.
13: She sent me that text message that, you know, they love us so much and everyone is so happy. They love what they have and they work so hard to get nowhere, yet they're all so appreciative. I want to move here and start an orphanage myself. And we didn't realize that that was going to be a new trajectory of our life. But 3 hours after I received that text message, that's when Haiti had that 7.0 earthquake where, you know, 300,000 people died that day.
12: Brittany's death spurred her mother and father and indeed her whole family to help Haitian orphans. And they've been doing that very thing for more than a decade and a half to fulfill Brittany's destiny.
13: She fell in love with Haiti, Ben. She really fell in love with Haiti. I was able to talk to her like on the phone and by text and in an email. And I could hear it in her voice.
12: Now, their office in Worcester on Pullman Street is closing its doors, but Be Like Brit isn't going anywhere, nor is Brit's house in Haiti.
13: Our work in Haiti is not done. We are going to be working remotely, but we will still have our events. We still depend on people's support.
12: And for those who want to help, Haiti and the children need it.
13: Go to our website, and it's really important for us that people understand that they see where their money is going. So we have a newsletter, we're on all social media.
12: The website, belikebrit.org. Ben Parker, WBZ, Boston's News Radio.
2: The World Cup semifinals are now set. France will take on Spain on Tuesday, 3 p.m. That's in Dallas. England will face Argentina on Wednesday at 3 p.m. as well. That's in Atlanta. This comes after England defeated Norway and Argentina beat Switzerland yesterday. Time now for Bloomberg.
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15: 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They're teaching them how to master it. Nasima McElroy is founder of the personal finance platform Financially Intentional. 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
16: When you're at the grocery store, when you travel, give them a budget. Have them actually put their hands on it so that they understand how it works, but also expose them to investing so they can see how fast money grows once it's working for them.
15: Acorns Early, Greenlight, and Busy Kid are among the most popular family personal finance apps. I'm Amy Morris, Bloomberg Business on WBZ, Boston's News Radio.
2: The U.S. and Canada agree to open a bridge connecting the countries. This after a disagreement and delays over revenue. We'll have that along with all your headline news, sports, traffic, and weather. Stick with us. It's all next.
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4: The Red Sox go for the sweep against the New York Mets today. First pitch is at 1:40 in Queens. The Sox are riding an 8-game win streak heading into the final game before the All-Star break. It wasn't long ago that they were at the bottom of the American League East, thought to be surefire sellers at the trade deadline. But in the blink of an eye, they pulled ahead of the Blue Jays and Orioles, and within just half a game of the final wildcard spot. Their offense still isn't quite keeping pace with the rest of the league. They have fewer home runs this season than any other team, but their pitching has hit its stride. They have the fourth best team ERA in the majors, even with ace Garrett Crochet on the injured list. Eduardo Rivera turned in 3.2 scoreless innings in his first career start yesterday. Young Peyton Tolley gets the pill today. All right, time to check your ride. Wrap the weather together. Here's the Subaru Retailers of New England. All-wheel drive, traffic on the threes, and seems busy out there. David, where are you starting?
5: And we'll begin north of the city, Sherry. 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There was a crash involving a motorcycle on the ramp from 93 South to 213 East, causing delays out of New Hampshire. And in New Hampshire, 93 South has a 26-minute delay getting past the crasher on exit 19. Delays growing on 95 South from Kittery to Hampton and backed up in both directions, approaching a three-car crash on 95 128 South in the left lane between Route 28 and Route 93. Expressway North is slow East Milton Square past Columbia Road, then from Mass Ave to Storrow Drive. Southbound bunches up approaching East Milton Square and the Braintree Split. Route 3 has delays in both directions approaching Derby Street, especially the northbound side. Route 6 West is heavy and slow, Route 130 to the Sagamore Bridge. West of the city, heavy and slow in the Mass Pike West, getting out past 290, and delays eastbound Route 84 towards the Service Plaza in Charlton. The T has delays on the Red Line. 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David Struffolino, WBZ Traffic on the Threes.
4: Thank you, and now let's check the weather once again. A nice day today. Enjoy it, because we're going to dial up the heat and the humidity soon. A high of 78 at the coast, up to 84 for the inland areas. Plenty of sunshine. Tonight, lows ranging from 58 in some of those coolest inland suburbs. 66 is the low in downtown Boston. All right, tomorrow we'll see a high of 86. Breezy, but a mix of sun and clouds. Going to be warm. And then that's just the beginning. Tuesday, we'll see a high of 97. That flirts with a record that was set back in 1995. 95 is the high temp on Wednesday. Both of those days, we're going to see the humidity return more so, more humid on Tuesday than Wednesday. Right now, we're just looking at plenty of sunshine and a very mild 75 degrees in the city.
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4: Hello and good Sunday afternoon. Thanks for being with us as always. I'm Sherry Small. Here are the five things you need to know at 12:16. South Carolina Republican Senator Lindsey Graham has died after a brief illness, according to his office. He was 71 years old. Striking Mass General Brigham and Women's Nurses expected to return to work tomorrow after being locked out following their one-day strike last week. Three people stabbed after a fight broke out at a festival in New Bedford last night. Semifinals are set for the World Cup. France and Spain will face off, and England will take on Argentina this week. A Cape Cod farm with a focus on inclusivity celebrates a major milestone. Here's WBZ TV's Levin Reed.
6: Put it in nice and slow.
7: Sometimes it doesn't cost a lot to make a huge difference.
8: How much did the farm cost when you first got it?
9: It was $1.
7: $1.
9: $1.
7: And you've been able to turn this into such a wonderful thing. Capabilities Farm and Dennis has just had their 20th anniversary. The nonprofit is run by those with disabilities, but it's the opportunity that rings loud.
9: It's a magical place that we have here. You know, our individuals come with no work experience, and we just give them vocational training, a sense of purpose, and they do a wonderful job.
7: Phil has been working here for 7 years. How much do you love it?
10: I love it a lot, actually. I just love it. I like putting a smile on people's face, and I like helping people who are like in need of help.
4: And the farm also just added a community center. The U.S. and Canada have agreed to open a new multi-billion dollar bridge linking Detroit and Windsor, Ontario. The Gordie Howe International Bridge, named for the Detroit hockey legend, will now open on July 27th. It was supposed to open last month, but was postponed because of a revenue disagreement. President Trump announced on Truth Social that he was able to cut a much better deal for America after threatening to block the bridge's opening unless the U.S. had an ownership stake in it. A local design firm is set to repurpose a Confederate statue from Virginia.
11: A Boston architecture firm is reportedly set to create a monument to racial diversity in Charlottesville, Virginia, from the bronze of a melted-down Robert E. Lee statue. The Washington Post reports the firm Model of Architecture Service Society, the group that made the Commons Embrace statue, won the bid for the project after a months-long design competition. Their design, called Rooted, depicts a stylized version of the African baobab tree, also known as the Tree of Life. The original statue of the Confederate general was the center of the violent 2017 Unite the Right rally in Charlottesville that left one person dead. Kyle Bray, WBZ, Boston's News Radio.
4: The Justice Department is issuing subpoenas to four New York Times reporters because of their story about security concerns on the new Air Force One plane.
12: The Trump administration subpoenaed several New York Times journalists after their report on security concerns involving the new Air Force One. That's according to the paper. The new jet was a gift to President Trump from Qatar, and it went into service last week. The paper says federal agents showed up at the reporters' homes with subpoenas to force them to testify before a federal grand jury in Manhattan on Wednesday. Trump flew the new Air Force One to a NATO summit in Turkey last week, but he departed on an old Air Force One for England, with the newer jet also coming along. He then switched back to the Qatar plane for the flight home. Julie Walker, New York.
4: He demolished the East Wing, built a UFC arena, and reportedly also a helipad on the South Lawn. Now President Trump is turning his attention to the White House's North Portico. Here's ABC's Dave Packer.
13: It's the front door of the White House, the North Portico, which faces Pennsylvania Avenue. That portico and its columns, completed in 1830, are now covered with scaffolding. President Trump criticizing its condition, calling the North Portico a deplorable and horrible front of the White House. Trump posting photos of the base of one of the columns and promising that his renovation will soon make it a symbol of extraordinary beauty and pride. When asked if any changes would be made, the White House responding that this is standard restoration work. Dave Packer, ABC News.
4: The owner of the Somerville Theater and Capitol Theater in Arlington puts both up for sale. According to the Cambridge Day, the asking price is $12 million each. Now, the owner of both buildings dismissed concerns about the future of the local indie theater scene, saying both theaters have multi-year leases and the theaters will be able to hold their own as part of their communities. All right, we're back. We'll check the roads and the weather next. Enjoy today. The humidity's low, plenty of sunshine, but it's going to start to warm up. The humidity will return this week. We'll tell you when.
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1: Davis Trepolino on watch for us. 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Hi there, David.
2: Hi, Sherry. Several problems north of the city. A new one on 495 North. It's a crash in the left lane after Sutton Street in North Andover, jamming from Mass Ave. 93 South is slow out of New Hampshire because of a crash involving a motorcycle on the ramp from 93 South to 213 East. And in New Hampshire, it takes about 25 minutes to get past the crash on 93 South around exit 19. 95 128 South has a crash in the left lane between Route 28 and Route 93. That's a 30-minute delay heading southbound out of Linfield, and north bound is on the brakes out of Burlington. Around downtown, it's slow on 93 South before Assembly Square to the Zakin Bridge, and slow in the left lane on the Liver Connector down ramp on the final approach to Storrow Drive. Expressway North is slow east Milton Square past Columbia Road, and then from after Mass Ave to Storrow Drive. Not bad on the expressway south for now. Route 3 North is slow about 4 miles approaching Derby Street, then some brake lights in Braintree. Route 6 West hits the brakes after Route 130 to the Sagamore Bridge. Route 28 North is slow for almost 2 miles approaching the Bourne Rotary. West of the city, it's heavy and slow on the Mass Pike West, getting out past Route 290 from Route 146 past 290. Mass Pike East hits the brakes before Route 84, heading towards the Charlton Service Plaza, and 84 East is tied up waiting to get onto the Pike, and delays on the MBTA's Red Line. David Struffolino, WBZ Traffic on the Threes.
1: Thank you. And now the four-day WBZ AccuWeather forecast.
3: A gorgeous afternoon with lots of sunshine and low humidity. The high 78 at the coast, about 84 inland. Tonight will be clear. Low 58 in the coolest spots inland, 66 in downtown Boston. More sun than clouds tomorrow, becoming breezy and very warm in the afternoon, high 86. And Tuesday will be breezy, very hot, and more humid with a mix of sun and clouds and a high of 97, the record being 100 set in 1995. Wednesday, sunshine and some clouds, breezy and hot, but turning a bit less humid in the afternoon, the high 95. I'm AccuWeather meteorologist Joe Lundberg, WBZ, Boston's News Radio.
1: And we have in far western Mass, Pittsfield, 77 degrees, 81 in Springfield, 76 in Worcester. In Framingham, it's 81 degrees. On the North Shore, 78 in Gloucester, 77 down on the South Shore in Plymouth. And it looks like we're averaging about 79, 80 degrees on the Cape. In the city right now, plenty of sunshine. 75 degrees at 1225.
4: This is the WBZ Book Club. I'm Jordan Rich.
5: Jack Fisher into his windup. Here's the pitch. Williams swings. And there's a long drive to deep right. That ball is good.
4: The Kid, The Immortal Life of Ted Williams by Ben Bradley Jr. Over 800 pages of detail, not only the accomplishments on the field of number 9, Ted Williams, but his at times testy interaction with fans and certainly media, a very complicated love life, an honest tale about a man with a ferocious temper and certainly a troubled domestic life. But getting to know more about Ted Williams' amazing talents as a hitter, the last man to bat over 400, the Hall of Famer who smacked a homer in his last at bat at Fenway, and was the leading voice for allowing Black players to enter baseball. An exemplary biography of a larger-than-life figure. The Kid, The Immortal Life of Ted Williams by Ben Bradley Jr. And that's the book club, WBZ, Boston's News Radio.
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6: It was a star-studded night at Yankee Stadium on Friday during Jay-Z's first of three shows celebrating the 30th anniversary of his debut album, Reasonable Doubt. The hip-hop icon and multi-Grammy winner brought

0: 16-year-old daughter Blue Ivy to play the piano, while his wife Beyoncé hit the stage and performed the song Can't Knock the Hustle. Other artists like Alicia Keys, Nas, and Jazzo also performed during Night 1. And according to Live Nation, Hove also set a new record for the highest paid attendance at Yankee Stadium with close to 45,000 fans. Shane Stokes, WBZ, Boston's News Radio.
1: All right, we've all heard of baby showers, but what about a kitten shower? The Animal Rescue League of Boston is holding a kitten shower this afternoon in Dedham. The ARL says that summer is the most critical time of year for cats and kittens living outdoors. People are encouraged to donate and bring supplies to shower the kittens, who will also be on hand to meet everyone. Ukraine continues its attacks on Russia's oil facilities, plus a major figure in American politics has died. Details on that and more next.
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1: Beautiful sunshine, 75 degrees in Boston at 12:30 on this Sunday afternoon. It's July 12th. Thanks for being with us. I'm Sherry Small. Let's get you caught up with news. Here's what's happening. A fight broke out at a festival in New Bedford last night, sending several people to the hospital. Here's WBZ's Jeremy Russ with that.
10: New Bedford police say this happened around 8:45 last night at a festival at Buttonwood Park. A large fight had broken out and 3 people were stabbed. Those 3 people were taken to the hospital. There's still no word on their conditions, and police haven't announced any arrests. Jeremy Russ, WBZ, Boston's News Radio.
1: South Carolina's Republican Senator Lindsey Graham has died at the age of 71 after a brief illness. His office confirmed the information overnight. Julie Walker has more.
11: Senator Lindsey Graham, one of President Trump's closest allies in Congress, who traveled the globe advocating for more aggressive U.S. foreign policy, has died after a brief and sudden undisclosed illness, according to his office. He was 71 last week. The South Carolina Republican met with Ukrainian President Vladimir Zelensky.
12: How are you?
13: Good.
12: Oh, good.
13: Can you see me again?
12: Sure, good to see you.
13: Good to see you, Senator.
11: Graham was a former Air Force lawyer elected to Senate in 2002 after serving in the House. He once opposed Trump and ran against him for president in 2016.
14: No one here, including me, ever expected to hear me say, I'm Lindsey Graham, and I'm running for president of the United States.
11: Trump posting about Graham on social media, one of the greatest people and senators I have ever known, a true American patriot. Lindsey will be greatly missed. I'm Julie Walker.
1: Ukraine has attacked Russia, killing one person and injuring three, including a child. This, according to local Russian officials. Russian media outlets say that Ukraine continues to target the country's oil facilities, triggering a fuel crisis in the country. Russia responding with attacks on Kyiv and other cities. All right, Iran confirms the

0: Hormuz is now closed until further notice. We get details now from Jim Forbes.
1: The country's Islamic Revolutionary Guard released a statement Sunday saying it was closing the oil shipping lane because a vessel was traveling on a, quote, unauthorized route and disregarded Iran's warnings to change its course. The statement said the vessel, quote, was struck and brought to a halt and that it was closing the strait until the end of U.S. interference in this region. The Iranian Navy later hit a second ship in the strait, claiming it was violating regulations. The U.S. has called on Iran to publicly state that it will stop attacking ships in the Strait of Hormuz. I'm Jim Forbes.
0: Here at home, dozens of beaches are closed across Massachusetts today. Those closures due to high bacteria levels and dangerous algae blooms. Swimming in beach water with high bacteria can lead to illness and skin rashes. If you'd like to see a full list of the closed beaches, visit the Department of Public Health's website. Coming up, the Red Sox are in New York today, but there is a special way to take in the game from Boston. We'll tell you all about that next, but first we're going to check your ride as we do every 10 minutes. Here's the Subaru Retailers of New England all-wheel drive traffic on the threes. David, where are you starting?
2: North of the city, some good news here. A crash has been cleared from the ramp from 93 South to Route 213 East in Methuen. But in New Hampshire, 93 South has a 20 to 25 minute delay getting past a crash around exit 19. 495 North has a crash in the left lane at Sutton Street in North Andover. This is jammed from Route 28. 95-128 South has a crash in the left lane before 93. That's a 30 minute delay out of Linfield, and northbound is on the brakes out of Burlington. Heading into downtown, slow on 93 South from Route 38 to the Zakin Bridge, and slow in the left lane on the lever connector down ramp after the cement plant waiting to get on to Storrow Drive. On the expressway north, it's slow after Furnace Brook Parkway past Columbia Road, a 20-minute ride Braintree to Boston. Southbound expressway is less than a 15-minute ride. Route 3 North is slow about 4 miles getting past Derby Street. Route 3 South has a disabled vehicle after Route 18, it looks like. And on Cape Cod, Route 6 West hits the brakes after Route 130 to the Sagamore Bridge. Route 28 North on the brakes about a mile and a half or so, a little bit more than that, approaching the Bourne Rotary. West of the city, it's heavy and slow on the Mass Pike West from Route 146, a few miles after Route 290. And the Pike East hits the brakes shortly before Route 84. This continues towards the Charlton Service Plaza. David Struffolino, WBZ Traffic on the Threes.
0: Thank you. And now the 4-day WBZ AccuWeather forecast. A beautiful day today. You'll want to enjoy it because we are going to start to dial up the heat and the humidity during this week. The humidity remaining low today, a high of 78 at the coast. For those inland suburbs, heating up to about 84 degrees, mainly clear tonight. Lows 58 in the coolest inland suburbs to 66 downtown. Tomorrow, we warm up, becoming breezy, sun and some clouds, a high of 86, and Tuesday's high 97, very hot and more humid. Still humid on Wednesday with a high of 95, maybe not as humid as Tuesday, but definitely more humid than what we have seen this weekend. Really a beautiful, beautiful weekend weather-wise. 75 degrees right now and sunny in the city at 12:35. The Red Sox game against the Mets today will be shown on Boston Common.
3: The NESN broadcast of the Red Sox versus Mets game will be shown on a massive screen, hosting its pregame show live from the Common. 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
0: And the Major League Baseball draft was held yesterday. Among the selections, a pitcher from Raynham.
4: Brody Bamillo was selected 89th overall by the Texas Rangers. The 6'9" southpaw was the ace of the Bishop Feehan pitching staff this past season, leading the Shamrocks to the MIAA Division I final. The Taunton Gazette reports Bamillo was selected as the 2025-26 Max Preps Male National Athlete of the Year and the 2025-26 Gatorade Massachusetts Baseball Player of the Year. He had committed to the University of Texas 2 years ago, but will now pass on college, having signed with the Rangers. And the Globe reports Bamillo won't be pitching for the Rangers affiliates anytime soon. He'll be undergoing Tommy John surgery in Arlington, Texas, sometime in the next week. Charlie Bergeron, WBZ, Boston's News Radio.
0: All right, between the late night World Cup matches, Red Sox games, and summer festivals, there are plenty of reasons that we're staying up later this time of year. The Harvard Gazette reports that Harvard sleep researchers are now asking what happens when it's not just you losing sleep, but entire communities. They call the idea public sleep. It's the theory that major events from championship games and elections to wars and natural disasters can disrupt the sleep of thousands, maybe even millions of people at once, depending on the case. Scientists say they already know that losing even 1 hour of sleep can increase the risk of car crashes and heart problems. They're now looking at the broader health impacts when whole communities are sleep deprived at the same time. Time now for Bloomberg.
5: Thinking about buying a diamond ring for your sweetheart? Prices could be heading lower. Industry giant De Beers is said to have made some of the deepest price cuts ever to the diamonds it sells. It's a far cry from the company's famous pitch.
6: The diamond engagement ring. How else could 2 months' salary last forever? A diamond is forever. De Beers.
5: Now that 2 months' salary might stretch a little further, and price cuts could mean deals for diamond shoppers. The $80 billion industry has been under severe strain. The move from the world's biggest diamond miner comes as luxury spending slows, and lab-grown diamonds continue to rise in popularity. Tariffs in the U.S. and the Middle East conflict have added even more pain for the industry. De Beers produced fewer than 22 million carats last year. That's down from almost 35 million carats 4 years ago. The exact scale of the price cuts from De Beers is not immediately clear.
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0: Coming up, a driver now facing charges following a deadly crash in a parking lot on Nantucket. We'll have that, all your headlines, sports, traffic, and weather. Stick around. It's all next.
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2: The Red Sox have a chance to complete the sweep against the Mets today and head into the All-Star break on a nine-game win streak. First pitch is at 1:40. Peyton Tolley gets the nod on the bump. World Cup action. Argentina punched its ticket to the semifinals with a win over Switzerland yesterday. Julian Alvarez had the winning goal, a stunning long-range strike to break a 1-1 tie in extra time. Argentina later scored a third goal in the final seconds to beat Switzerland with a score of 3-1. Lionel Messi notably did not score a goal he had scored in 9 consecutive World Cup matches prior to yesterday. And Argentina will face England in the semifinals on Wednesday. England beat Norway 2-1 to advance to the next round yesterday. This is the furthest that England has gotten in the tournament since 2018. Right to the roads we go. Traffic and weather together, starting off with the Subaru Retailers of New England all-wheel drive. Traffic on the threes. Hi, David.
3: 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The crash is taking 2 left lanes at Sutton Street in North Andover. Jam from just about Route 28, close to a 15-minute delay here. In New Hampshire, 93 South has about a 20-minute delay getting past a crash around exit 19. 95 128 South has a crash in the left lane before 93. That's a 30-minute delay for Main Street. Northbound is jammed from Wynn Street. Heading into downtown on 93 South, that's slow from just about Route 38 to the Zakin Bridge, and delays in the left lane of the lever connector down ramp getting on to Storrow Drive. Ted Williams Tunnel West is slow under Boston Harbor because of a disabled vehicle. Expressway North is slow after Furnace Brook Parkway. Pockets of congestion past Columbia Road. Not bad southbound on the expressway. Route 3 South has a crash after Route 18 and delays after this to Derby Street. Route 3 North, slow for about 4 miles approaching Derby Street, then some brake lights in Braintree. On Cape Cod, Route 6 West hits the brakes after Route 130 to the Sagamore Bridge. And west of the city, the Mass Pike West has pockets of congestion. Route 146 to the Charlton Service Plaza. Eastbound is on the brakes before Route 84 towards the Charlton Plaza. 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
2: Thanks, David. And now the four-day WBZ AccuWeather forecast. Such a beautiful day weather-wise. A high of 78 at the coast, up to 84 inland. This humidity remaining low. Plenty of sunshine. Tonight, lows ranging from 58. That's in the coolest inland suburbs. Downtown Boston dropping down to about 66. Tomorrow, it's going to be warmer, becoming breezy. A mix of sun and clouds. A high of 86. Tuesday, listen to this. We might flirt with a record that was set back in 1995. A high expected of 97. The record was 100. We'll see very hot temperatures again, 97, partly sunny. It'll be breezy. And unfortunately, not only dialing up the heat, but the humidity as well. Not as humid on Wednesday, but we will see some humidity with a high of 95 midweek. Right now, it's just sunny and a beautiful, comfortable, mild 75 in the city.
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2: Hello and good Sunday afternoon. It's July 12th. I'm Sherry Small, and here are the five things you need to know at 12:46. South Carolina Republican Senator Lindsey Graham has died after a brief illness, according to his office. He was 71 years old. The price of a forever postage stamp goes up to 82 cents today. Brody Vamilla, a pitcher from Raynham who attended Bishop Feenan High School, was selected in the MLB draft by the Texas Rangers. Dozens of beaches closed to swimming across Massachusetts today because of high levels of bacteria in the water. A driver is now charged 2 weeks after a deadly crash in a Nantucket grocery store parking lot. WBC's Emma Friedman reports.
4: The afternoon of June 29th, Nantucket police and emergency responders arrived at the island's downtown Stop and Shop parking lot to find a woman trapped underneath a car. Two cars had gotten into an accident, leaving a New York woman pinned underneath one of the vehicles. That woman, 62-year-old Stacy Rosen, was rushed to Nantucket Cottage Hospital and later died from her injuries. Now police say a Connecticut woman has been charged. 62-year-old Kathleen Featherston from Fairfield, Connecticut, is charged with negligent operation and motor vehicle homicide. Nantucket police say the process of obtaining possible evidence from the involved vehicle has been significantly delayed, causing another delay in filing the charges against Featherston. Emma Friedman, WBZ, Boston's News Radio.
2: Typhoon Bavi weakening to a tropical storm, over China, but it's still bringing strong winds and heavy rains to parts of the country. The storm made landfall late yesterday, prompting mass evacuations, including in Shanghai, where more than 200,000 people had to be evacuated. The typhoon has already injured more than 100 people in Taiwan. Here in the U.S., parts of the South are inundated with heavy rains and flash flooding.
5: Flash flooding and heavy rain inundating the country, from the heartland to the South, stretching to the East Coast. New Orleans submerged, cars stuck in the deluge, people forced to wade through several inches of water.
6: Come on, y'all, keep up!
5: The floods turning streets into rivers. Over in Tennessee, a separate system dumping 6 inches in some areas.
7: I'm just psyched for Warlop.
2: And that's ABC meteorologist Samara Theodore reporting. Native American students are graduating from high school at the highest rates ever.
8: The Bureau of Indian Education says schools that serve Native American students are reporting on-time high school graduations at the highest rate ever. The BIE says nearly 80% of Native American high schoolers are graduating within 4 years. 10 years ago, the rate was about 50%. School administrators credit a shift in focus to technical training and career readiness, but they're concerned that changes reshaping the BIE, including the planned dismantling of the Department of Education and the fallout from cuts instituted by DOGE, could undermine progress and prevent struggling schools from improving. Donna Warder, Washington.
2: All right, summer weekends are a great time to get outside, but what could start out as a fun walk or hike can quickly turn dangerous if you don't take proper safety precautions. Here's more from WBZ's Nicole Davis.
9: You might know Mark Hurwitz as the man behind Boston Restaurant Talk and Boston's Hidden Restaurants, but he's also a local hike leader with the Appalachian Mountain Club. He says over the past few years, he's seen more people out there on the trails, both as part of his groups and also just doing their own thing.
10: We're having more people with my group, the Appalachian Mountain Club, more people now than we did about 7 or 8 years ago before the pandemic. So other than the heat, which has really kind of squelched things, I've been seeing a ton of people on the trails, which is great.
9: He says it's important to make sure you're prepared for any kind of hike and make sure you tell somebody where you're going and when you'll be back.
10: Don't hike alone. That's the big thing. You never know. I mean, you could be on Prospect Hill in Waltham and you could break your ankle, and even though you're about, 500 yards from a road, no one might find you.
9: This time of year, especially up north, he says the weather can change very quickly. A day that started warm and sunny could lead to hypothermia fast.
10: The mountains make their own weather, especially up in the White Mountains. And, you could go on a trail in the White Mountains, unlike the Boston area where eventually you see a road. You can walk for 20, 30, 35 miles and still be in the middle of nowhere. So you got to be really careful. You got to know what you're doing, or be with people who know what they're doing.
9: He says the AMC has all kinds of options for guided hikes and walks for you to join if you don't want to go out by yourself. The most important thing is to have fun and enjoy the outdoors. Nicole Davis, WBZ, Boston's News Radio.
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2: 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Retailers of New England, all-wheel drive traffic on the threes. And David, trouble spots out there?
15: Yeah, north of the city, we've had several difficult spots up here, Sherry. 95-128 South has been jammed from Main Street because of a crash in the left lane before 93. That's been a 30-minute delay. Northbound's been on the brakes from Wind Street. In Maine, it's slow for about 7 miles on 95 South to the New Hampshire state line, then a heavy volume from Portsmouth to Hampton. 495 North is jammed from Route 28 to a crash, taking two left lanes at Sutton Street and North Andover, and delays southbound with Curiosity through Lawrence. Heading into downtown on 93 South, it's slow in the lower deck, and the lever connector down ramp is slow in the left lane waiting to get on to Storrow Drive. The Ted Williams Tunnel West is slow under Boston Harbor because of a disabled vehicle. Route 1 southbound is slow through Saugus. On the expressway north, it's slow after Furnace Brook Parkway to Columbia Road. Southbound is slow around the Mass Ave curb. Route 3 south is slow from, Route 3 north is slow from Hanover through Braintree. Southbound Route 3 is slow getting past the crash after Route 18 and delays approaching Derby Street. On Cape Cod, Route 6 west now slow less than a mile and a half approaching the Sagamore Bridge, and it's less than a mile back up on Route 28 north to the Bourne Rotary. West of the city, the Mass Pike west has pockets of congestion, Route 146 to the Charlton Service Plaza, and eastbound delays around Route 84 to the Service Plaza, and there's a disabled camper with a flat tire, 495 north after exit 50. David Struffolino, WBZ Traffic on the Threes.
2: And now the 4-day WBZ AccuWeather forecast, this time brought to us by Parkway, Honda, and Toyota of Boston.
16: Plenty of sunshine and pleasant this afternoon with low humidity. Our high 78 at the coast, up to 84 inland. Clear tonight, down to 58 in the coolest inland suburbs, about 66 in the city. Sunshine mixed with some clouds tomorrow, becoming breezy and warmer, high 86. Tuesday, partly sunny, breezy, very hot, and more humid, high 97. The record is 100 set in 1995. On Wednesday, sunshine mixed with clouds, remaining breezy and hot, but turning a little less humid in the afternoon, the high 95. The record is 98, last reached in 1995. I'm AccuWeather meteorologist Joe Lundberg, WBZ, Boston's News Radio.
2: We're seeing high 70s to low 80s in the Berkshires, 77 in Worcester, 80 up in Leominster, on the North Shore averaging about 79 degrees. It looks like a little cooler on the South Shore, 77 in Plymouth. And on the Cape, we are averaging about 79, maybe 80. In the city right now, oh, beautiful sunshine, 75 degrees.
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19: 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And make sure that the systems are capable of handling those on-road situations.
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2: Sunny and a mild and pleasant 75 degrees in Boston at 1 o'clock. Good Sunday afternoon. It's July 12th. I'm Sherry Small. Here's what's happening in news. South Carolina Republican Senator Lindsey Graham has died. His office confirmed the news overnight. The 71-year-old served in the Senate since 2002. Lisa Taylor has more.
31: Scott mourned the loss of his fellow South Carolina Republican during an appearance on CNN's State of the Union, saying the news is a devastating loss.
32: It is a morning of mourning for me. It's a powerful reminder that life is fleeting, that we are not here very long.
31: Graham's office said he died Saturday at the age of 71 after a brief and sudden illness. NBC News says emergency personnel responded to a call for cardiac arrest at Graham's Capitol Hill home on Saturday night, and photographs showed paramedics carrying a person on a stretcher from Graham's home to an awaiting ambulance. I'm Lisa Taylor.
2: Tensions between the U.S. and Iran continue to heat up after the U.S. confirmed a third round of strikes on Iran overnight.
0: Overnight, the U.S. striking Iran in retaliation after Iran attacked a container ship in the Strait of Hormuz. The U.S. military saying it's imposing a heavy cost by continuing to degrade Iran's ability to attack civilian mariners and commercial ships freely transiting the strait. Adding that U.S. forces hit approximately 140 Iranian military targets, including Iranian missile and drone sites, naval capabilities, ammunition storage facilities, communication networks, and coastal surveillance locations.
2: And that's ABC's Selena Wang reporting. Thousands of Mass General Brigham nurses are expected to head back to work tomorrow after a one-day strike turned into a days-long lockout.
3: Nurses at Brigham and Women's Hospital have been picketing for days as they demand better health insurance, safer working conditions, and higher pay. It was supposed to be a one-day strike, but when the nurses tried to return to their jobs on Thursday morning, they were told that they were locked out until Monday. That's because the hospital says they've hired replacement workers on a five-day contract. Picketing nurses received a cease and desist letter from Mass General Brigham because of the noise outside. The hospital writing they've received concerns from patients and residents nearby about the noise, particularly at night. They also wrote the picketing nurses are blocking the loading docks, preventing medical supply deliveries. The hospital also sending out a letter to residents apologizing for the noise. The Massachusetts Nurses Association tells WBZ News Radio that if they wanted the picketing to stop, they should get back to the table and negotiate. A spokesperson for the nurses union writing, they are the ones that are spending millions to lock out nurses who are ready to return to work and resume taking care of patients. They go on to say that now is the time to get in the room and reach a settlement that is fair to nurses and good for patients. Emma Friedman, WBZ, Boston's News Radio.
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4: Hello, Sherry. A tough ride up on 95 South at the Cloverleaf in Reading. A left lane crash after Route 28. So that's back to Wakefield, and the northbound side is backed up behind there as well. So it's very tough on both sides of 95 up by the Cloverleaf at 93. Looks like they've cleared that crash in Andover, 495 North, after Route 28. Around downtown, we do have a slow ride, the lower deck to the Zakum South and into the O'Neill. An earlier right lane breakdown is being cleared away inside of the Ted Tunnel westbound. So slow leaving Logan, and you're on the brakes before Fenway on the Pike inbound. They get that left lane blocked, so it is bunched up there. On the expressway southbound, slow through South Bay. The northbound side has off and on delays from Milton up to downtown. Route 3 South is delayed at Derby Street. It's slow on 28 North before the Bourne Rotary, but looking pretty good before the Sagamore Bridge on Route 6 West. Just some brake lights right before the bridge. It is busy from York to Hampton on 95 South. David Augustus, WBZ's traffic on the threes.
2: And now a quick look at the weather. Beautiful today, plenty of sunshine and mild, low humidity as well, with a high of 78 at the coast. 84 is the high for those inland areas tonight, dropping to 58 in the cool suburbs. 66 is the low in downtown Boston. We start to warm things up tomorrow. Monday, a high of 86 with a mix of sun and clouds. Tuesday, even warmer, a high of 97, and we'll also dial up the humidity as well. On Wednesday, it is going to still be hot with a high in the mid-90s. The humidity lowering just a bit. Sunny and 75 in Boston at 105. All right, back to news now. An East Boston landscaper is suing ICE, claiming that he was pulled out of his company's van by officers and forced to stand for most of 2 days in an overcrowded room. 62-year-old Jose Panetta says that he lived in the U.S. for more than 30 years, has no criminal record, and a pending application for a permanent visa. He says last year he was on his way to work in Weymouth when he was detained by ICE. According to the lawsuit, an ICE officer told Panetta, quote, "People not born in this country have no rights." Now, the lawsuit says Panetta was taken into ICE's field office in Burlington for 2 days. Panetta also claiming that he was released when he was released, that ICE did not return his personal property, including about $600 in cash that he had on him. WBZ News Radio has reached out to ICE for comment, but have not yet heard back. After years of delivering hope and happiness to Haiti, a nonprofit is closing its office doors in Worcester, but don't let that fool you. The doors of generosity and caring are still wide open, fulfilling the dream of a Massachusetts woman killed while helping in Haiti more than 16 years ago.
5: Brittany Gengel from Rutland was away on a trip in Haiti in 2010. She went with her college, and it turned into love at first sight.
6: It was supposed to be a three-week, it was called the Journey of Hope. And Brittany, 11 other students and two professors went on this Journey of Hope. And they arrived in Haiti on Monday, January 11th.
5: The following day, a massive earthquake. Brittany's mother, Cheryl Ann Gengel, reflecting on her daughter's giving heart more than 16 years after her death.
6: She was really just a regular girl. I mean, growing up in Rutland, you know, she had lots of friends. She did lots of different things. She played softball. She played violin. She was part of Best Buddies. She volunteered at our church.
5: After her death, Brittany's family launched Be Like Brit, a charity.

0: that helped the kids of Haiti and built Brits House, an orphanage, in her name. Now that charity is closing their office on Pullman Street in Worcester, but it is far from the end of their work.
1: Our work in Haiti is not done.
0: 16 years later, and Brittany's spirit and giving heart lives on. 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
0: Through BeLikeBrit.org, the Gangles keep Britney's light burning bright and illuminating Haiti with a glow of hope. 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
3: It's one of the promises of artificial intelligence. Technology will take over the grunt work and leave humans free to do the more creative, high-order stuff. But even in Silicon Valley, the AI dream hasn't quite caught up with the reality.
4: It's no longer the human controlling the AI, but the AI controlling the human.
3: Natasha Mascarenhas covers venture capital and startups for Bloomberg News. She says the rapid AI build-out is leading to more burnout for the engineers who code the agents and the startup founders looking to monetize them.
4: It's not just working all hours. It's if we don't hit a multi-billion dollar revenue stream, not valuation, revenue, by next year, our company is toast.
3: Now, hustle culture and big tech is nothing new. Elon Musk used to sleep on Tesla's factory floor, but Mascarenha says the anxiety underneath the current AI hustle has a certain irony.
4: One developer I spoke to is the mother of two children who mentioned that she's often told by Claude Code to go to sleep and, head to vacation.
5: I'm Nathan Hager, Bloomberg Business on WBZ. Boston's News Radio.
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2: The Red Sox go for the sweep against the New York Mets today. First pitch is at 1:40 in Queens. Now, the Sox are riding an 8-game win streak, heading into the final game before the All-Star break. It wasn't long ago that they were at the bottom of the American League East, thought to be surefire sellers at the trade deadline. But in the blink of an eye, they pulled ahead of the Blue Jays and Orioles and within just half a game of the final wildcard spot. And their offense still not quite keeping pace with the rest of the league. They had fewer home runs this season than any other team, but their pitching has hit its stride. They have the fourth best team ERA in the majors, even with ace Garrett Crochet on the injured list. Eduardo Rivera turned in 3.2 scoreless innings in his first career start yesterday. Young Peyton Tolley gets the pill today. All right, time to check your ride. Once again, here's the Subaru Retailers of New England all-wheel drive traffic on the threes. And David, where are you taking us at 113?
16: Let's go up to Redding. Sherry, a very tough ride at the Cloverleaf. There's a crash on 95 South after Route 28 in Redding, right before the Cloverleaf at 93. They've got the left lane blocked. It's jammed back to Wakefield. It's hardly moving there, and that's affecting the northbound side, which is crawling before the Cloverleaf as well. So a tough ride up there. We also have a crash up on 495 northbound in Chelmsford, the right lane after Route 3, the Lowell connector. And there's a medical emergency in Waltham, 95 north after Taunton Pond Road, but it's not causing a big delay there. They do have the left lane blocked. You're slow the lower deck to the Zakeham and into the O'Neill. The expressway north is backed up before Neponset. Route 3 south is tough at Derby Street, and this report is sponsored by AutoZone. 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David Augustus, WBZ's Traffic on the Threes.
2: And now let's check the AccuWeather forecast. Plenty of sunshine today. It is a pleasant day. The humidity's down, a high of 78 at the coast, up to 84 inland. Lows tonight ranging from 58 in some of the coolest inland suburbs. Downtown Boston dropping to 66. Tomorrow, we're going to warm up to a high of 86 with a mix of sun and clouds and a breeze in the mix. Then that's just the beginning of the warm-up. Tuesday's high, 97. It's very hot. We'll see partly sunny skies, more humidity as well. Wednesday, another humid day with a high of 95. 75 and sunny in the city at 1:15.
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2: Hello and good Sunday afternoon as always. Thanks for tuning in. I'm Sherry Small. Here are the five things you need to know. South Carolina Republican Senator Lindsey Graham has died, his office confirming the news overnight. He was 71 years old. A landscaper from East Boston is suing ICE, claiming officers detained him on his way to work, then stole hundreds of dollars in cash from him. Three people are stabbed when a brawl broke out at a festival in New Bedford last night. So far, no word on any arrests. Best Buy is recalling thousands of gas ranges because its loose knobs could pose a fire hazard. A Cape Cod farm with a focus on inclusivity celebrates a major milestone. Here's WBZ-TV's Levin Reed with that for us.
17: Put it in nice and slow.
18: Sometimes it doesn't cost a lot to make a huge difference. How much did the farm cost when you first got it?
17: It was $1.
18: $1.
17: $1.
18: And you've been able to turn this into such a wonderful thing. Capabilities Farm in Dennis has just had their 20th anniversary. The nonprofit is run by those with disabilities, but it's the opportunity that rings loud.
19: It's a magical place that we have here. You know, our individuals come with no work experience, and we just give them vocational training, a sense of purpose, and they do a wonderful job.
18: Phil has been working here for 7 years. How much do you love it?
20: I love it a lot, actually. I just love it. I like putting a smile on people's face, and I like helping people who are like in need of help.
2: And the farm also just added a community center. The U.S. and Canada have agreed to open a new multi-billion dollar bridge linking Detroit and Windsor, Ontario. The Gordie Howe International Bridge, named for the Detroit hockey legend, will now open on July 27th. It was supposed to open last month, but that was postponed because of a revenue disagreement. President Trump announcing on Truth Social that he was able to cut a much better deal for America after he threatened to block the bridge's opening unless the U.S. had an ownership stake in it. An update now on a massive fire burning in Southern California.
21: Crews have made significant progress on the Summit Fire, and forward progress has been stopped.
22: Marco Rodriguez with the Los Angeles County Fire Department says the fire burning in Northern LA County since Friday is now 15% contained after burning a couple of buildings in almost 2,700 acres, but no homes. One firefighter suffered minor injuries.
21: Evacuations continue to stay, but we see that changing here soon.
22: They're keeping an eye on possible strong winds and monsoon-like storms that could bring rain, but also lightning that could ignite the fire or spark new ones. I'm Jason Athenson.
2: The Justice Department issuing subpoenas to four New York Times reporters over their story about security concerns on the new Air Force One plane. Here's Julie Walker with details.
23: The Trump administration subpoenaed several New York Times journalists after their report on security concerns involving the new Air Force One. That's according to the paper. The new jet was a gift to President Trump from Qatar, and it went into service last week. The paper says federal agents showed up at the reporters' homes with subpoenas to force them to testify before a federal grand jury in Manhattan on Wednesday. Trump flew the new Air Force One to a NATO summit in Turkey last week, but he departed on an old Air Force One for England, with the newer jet also coming along. He then switched back to the Qatar plane for the flight home. Julie Walker, New York.
2: President Trump turning his attention to the White House's North Portico as his plans for renovations at the White House continue. Here's ABC's Dave Packer with that.
24: It's the front door of the White House, the North Portico, which faces Pennsylvania Avenue. That portico and its columns, completed in 1830, are now covered with scaffolding. President Trump criticizing its condition, calling the North Portico a deplorable and horrible front of the White House. Trump posting photos of the base of one of the columns and promising that his renovation will soon make it a symbol of extraordinary beauty and pride. When asked if any changes would be made, the White House responding that this is standard restoration work. Dave Packer, ABC News.
2: A Marvel Comics staple just broke records at auction.
25: Some artwork from the original first appearance of the iconic Armored Avenger has just sold for a record $3.8 million at auction. Sketch, which was drawn by comic book artist Don Heck, is the original splash page from the 1963 Tales of Suspense 39, which includes the first ever introduction to Tony Stark, better known as Iron Man. A page sold at Heritage Auctions in Texas, where it surpassed the prior record for comic art, which was set by another original artwork page from a Marvel comic book, 1984's Secret Wars, that sold for $3.3 million back in 2022. In a press release, director of comics and comic art at Heritage Auctions, Joe Manarillo, says these types of early Marvel splash pages are pretty rare, and when they do pop up, it usually leads to some intense bidding wars. But I guess all that money is pretty fitting for the fictional billionaire genius. Luke Spear, WBZ, Boston's News Radio.
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1: The breakdown in the left-hand lane. 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
5: Thanks, Sherry. Let's go back up to the north there in Reading on 95 southbound. Looks like they're clearing away that left lane crash right before the Cloverleaf after Route 28. But there's a crash in the back up there by North Ave. So it's a very tough ride on 95 south from Wakefield to Reading before the Cloverleaf at 93. And the northbound side is backed up before that crash scene as well. So it is tough up there. Now, crash is being cleared in Chelmsford right lane, 495 north after the Lowell Connector. A left lane medical emergency is being dealt with in Waltham, 95 north after Taunton Pond Road. That is delayed. Left lane blocked by Fenway and the Pike eastbound, so brake lights there. Then slow the lower deck to the Zakeman into the O'Neill. Expressway south, some slowdowns from Mass Ave down to Savin Hill, while the northbound side has off and on delays from Milton up into the tunnel. Route 3 north is delayed in Braintree before the split. Southbound slow at Derby Street in Hingham. It's busy getting off the Cape on 28 north before the Bourne Rotary, but looking good on and off at the Sagamore. David Augustus, WBZ's Traffic on the Threes.
4: And now the 4-day WBZ AccuWeather forecast. Here's a meteorologist, Joe Lundberg.
6: A nice afternoon with sunshine and low humidity. Our high 78 at the coast, up to 84 well inland. It'll be clear tonight. We'll slip to 58 in the coolest spots inland, 66 in downtown Boston. More sun than clouds tomorrow. Breezy and very warm in the afternoon, high 86. Tuesday, partly sunny. Breezy, very hot and more humid, high 97. The record is 100, set in 1995. On Wednesday, sunshine and some clouds, breezy and hot, but turning a bit less humid in the afternoon, high 95. The record is 98, last reached in 1995. I'm AccuWeather meteorologist Joe Lundberg, WBZ, Boston's News Radio.
4: Right now it's 78 in Pittsfield. We have 85 in Amherst, 77 in Worcester, 80 in Framingham, down in Brockton, 81. Plymouth on the South Shore, 78 degrees. Looks like we are averaging, it's kind of all over the board on the Cape, depending on where you are. Let's call it an average of 79 degrees up on the North Shore, 79 in Danvers, also 79 in Gloucester. In the city right now, sunny and 76 degrees at 125.
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8: I'm a Yankee Doodle Dandy.
7: With all the excitement of the semi-quincentennial, nothing to me says happy 4th of July than a viewing of the 1942 classic Yankee Doodle Dandy, the life story of George M. Cohan, starring Jimmy Cagney, who won an Academy Award for his role. A review in Variety at the time said, Yankee Doodle Dandy is a rah-rah, rousingly American and great box office, no matter how you slice it. Of course, it's nearly 100 years ago, and many young watchers find it to be too jingoistic. It's easy to be cynical, but when you think about when the movie was produced and released, during the early difficult days of World War II for the United States, you come to realize the importance of the film as a morale booster. Cohan's story is tweaked a bit for Hollywood, but the musical and dance sequences featuring Cagney still hold up. An American gem, Yankee Doodle Dandy. And that's Now Streaming with Jordan, WBZ, Boston's News Radio.
4: A hip-hop legend had everyone in an Empire State of Mind with a special show.
9: It was a star-studded night at Yankee Stadium on Friday during Jay-Z's first of three shows celebrating the 30th anniversary of his debut album, Reasonable Doubt. The hip-hop icon and multi-Grammy winner brought out his 14-year-old daughter, Blue Ivy, to play the piano, while his wife, Beyonce, hit the stage and performed the song Can't Knock the Hustle. Other artists like Alicia Keys, Nas, and Jazzo also performed during night one. And according to Live Nation, Hove also set a new record for the highest paid attendance at Yankee Stadium with close to 45,000 fans. 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
4: All right, you've heard of baby showers. How about this, though, a kitten shower? The Animal Rescue League of Boston is holding a kitten shower this afternoon. That's in Dedham. Now, the ARL says that summer is the most critical time of year for cats and kittens living outdoors. So people are encouraged to donate and bring supplies to shower the kittens, who will also be on hand to meet everyone. A zoo exhibit in Indiana is now reopened after a

0: not to spook the wildebeest, who was brought back to its habitat without anyone or without the wildebeest being injured. A fight breaks out at a festival in New Bedford. Several people stabbed, plus reaction is pouring in on Senator Lindsey Graham's sudden death.
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0: Sunny and 76 in the city at 1:30. Hello and thanks for being with us on this Sunday afternoon. It's July 12th. I'm Sherry Small. Here's what's happening in news. Fight broke out at a festival in New Bedford last night, sending several people to the hospital. WBC's Jeremy Russ has details.
11: New Bedford police say this happened around 8:45 last night at a festival at Buttonwood Park. A large fight had broken out and 3 people were stabbed. Those 3 people were taken to the hospital. There's still no word on their conditions, and police haven't announced any arrests. Jeremy Russ, WBZ, Boston's News Radio.
0: South Carolina's Republican Senator Lindsey Graham has died at the age of 71, this after a brief illness, his office confirming the news overnight. Julie Walker has more.
12: Senator Lindsey Graham, one of President Trump's closest allies in Congress, who traveled the globe advocating for more aggressive U.S. foreign policy, has died after a brief and sudden undisclosed illness, according to his office. He was 71. Last week, the South Carolina Republican met with Ukrainian President Vladimir Zelensky.
13: How are you?
14: Good. Oh,
13: good.
14: Good to see you again.
13: Sure, good to see you.
14: Good to see you, Senator.
12: Graham was a former Air Force lawyer elected to Senate in 2002 after serving in the House. He once opposed Trump and ran against him for president in 2016.
15: No one here, including me, ever expected to hear me say, I'm Lindsey Graham, and I'm running for president of the United States.
12: Trump posting about Graham on social media, one of the greatest people and senators I have ever known, a true American patriot. Lindsey will be greatly missed. I'm Julie Walker.
0: Ukraine has attacked Russia, killing 1 person and injuring 3, including a child. This according to local Russian officials. Russia media outlets say that Ukraine continues to target the country's oil facilities, triggering a fuel crisis in the country. Russia has responded with attacks on Kyiv and other cities. And conflicting claims about the Strait of Hormuz today. While Iran says it's been closed until further notice, U.S. Central Command says traffic is flowing.
16: CENTCOM made the statement in a post on X Sunday morning, going on to say that U.S. forces are positioned and prepared to ensure that freedom of navigation. The post added that the Strait is open to all vessels seeking to lawfully transit the the waterway and that Iran does not control it. This comes after Iran said the strait is closed until further notice. The country's Islamic Revolutionary Guard released a statement saying it was closing the oil shipping lane because a vessel was traveling on an unauthorized route and disregarded Iran's warning to change its course. I'm Lisa Taylor.

0: Dozens of beaches are closed across Massachusetts today due to high bacteria levels and dangerous algae blooms. Swimming in beach water with high bacteria can lead to illness and skin rashes. For a full list of closed beaches, visit the Department of Public Health's website. All right, coming up, a baseball pitcher from Raynham is making it to the big leagues. Story coming right up, but first let's check your ride. It's busy out there today on this beautiful Sunday. Let's check in with David Augustus for the Subaru Retailers of New England all-wheel drive traffic on the threes. Hi, David.
1: Hi, Sherry. Some good news at the Cloverleaf. They've cleared that crash, both of those crashes up on 95 southbound, one in Wakefield, the other in Reading, before the Cloverleaf at 93. So it's looking much better there. The northbound side is still slow as you head on by. We're seeing delays from Peabody to Saugus on Route 1 south. Up in Chelmsford, the left lane, the right lane crash is being dealt with on 495 north after the Lowell connector. And left lane medical emergency in Waltham, 95 north after Taunton Pond Road, that is jammed in that spot. It's slow the lower deck to the Zakim south into the O'Neill. Busy on the Tobin inbound when you get over into the downtown area, and slow leaving Logan inside the Sumner and the Ted west. Brake lights before Fenway on the Pike eastbound with that left lane blocked. Expressway northbound, some delays between Farnesbrook and Neponset, then again by Columbia Road. Route 3 south, it's brake lights at Derby Street and Hingham. Down on the Cape, it's not bad. It's a busy ride heading down from York to Hampton on 95 south, but it is moving. David Augustus, WBZ's traffic on the threes.
0: And now the 4-day WBZ AccuWeather forecast. A beautiful day. 78 is the high at the coast, up to 84 inland. Just a mix of sun, a couple clouds out. The humidity is down tonight. Lows 58 in the coolest inland suburbs, down to 66 in Boston. Tomorrow, dialing up the heat, up to a high of 86 degrees, becoming breezy, very warm, sunshine and some clouds. Tuesday, even warmer. In fact, we're kind of coming close to a record set back in 1995. Tuesday's high 97, partly sunny. We're going to see the humidity start to ramp back up again as well. Midweek Wednesday, some humidity to deal with and a high of 95. In the city right now, beautiful sunshine, a mild 76 degrees at 135. A local man's epic journey across America is at an end, and our WBC's Heil Schaffel spoke with him in the final moments.
2: After more than 5 months of walking across the United States, Newburyport native Oliver Pinyashan is finally home.
3: I wept like a baby, yeah. I was good up until I got to my house and saw my parents outside the door, and I was like, oh my gosh, this journey is finally over.
2: I joined him and his friends and family just as he was setting off on the last 10 miles to the Atlantic Ocean. Oliver raised thousands for a small South African nonprofit called Sound of a Smile, which helps support a small village there. He said he started walking from California in January, and some parts of the epic trek really wore him down.
3: Illinois to Indiana, about 200 miles. It was raining every single day. I was walking on busy freeways with no shoulder.
2: I asked him what he learned about human nature and the people of this country as he put more than 3,000 miles of it underfoot.
3: It is dramatic how much more kind people are than mean.
2: Heil Schaffel, WBZ, Boston's News Radio.
0: The Major League Baseball draft was held yesterday, and among the selections was a pitcher from Raynham.
4: Brody Bamillo was selected 89th overall by the Texas Rangers. The 6'9" southpaw was the ace of the Bishop Feehan pitching staff this past season, leading the Shamrocks to the MIAA Division I final. The Taunton Gazette reports Bamillo was selected as the 2025-26 Max Preps Male National Athlete of the Year and the 2025-26 Gatorade Massachusetts Baseball Player of the Year. He had committed to the University of Texas 2 years ago, but will now pass on college, having signed with the Rangers. And the Globe reports Bamillo won't be pitching for the Rangers affiliates anytime soon. He'll be undergoing Tommy John surgery in Arlington, Texas, sometime in the next week. Charlie Bergeron, WBZ, Boston's News Radio.
0: All right, between late-night World Cup matches, Red Sox games, and summer festivals, there are plenty of reasons that we are staying up later this time of year. The Harvard Gazette reports that Harvard sleep researchers are now asking what happens when it's not just you losing sleep, but entire communities. They call the idea public sleep. The theory that major events, from championship games and elections to wars and natural disasters, can disrupt the sleep of thousands or even millions of people at once. Here's Bloomberg.
4: When's the last time you had a good time?
5: America appears to be suffering from a fun shortage.
4: Ben Steverman wrote the story for Bloomberg Businessweek.
5: Well, we're thinking about fun as shared experiences, things that get people off their phone, out of their houses, and doing things together.
4: With the search for fun tougher to find.
5: There is a shortage of opportunities to do that, to go have fun with other people, from sports to live concerts to nightlife.
4: Take out affordability, it's also a question of access.
5: We've lost something like 2,000 golf courses over the last two decades, 7,000 bars and nightclubs. Americans own more than a million fewer boats. It's expensive to open a new summer camp. It's almost impossible to open a new beachfront resort or marina.
4: The Bureau of Labor Statistics says the U.S. has lost a fifth of its movie theaters and almost a third of its bowling alleys since 2001. I'm Charlie Pellett, Bloomberg Business on WBZ, Boston's news radio.
0: Coming up, all your headline news, including some tips on hiking safely if you're planning on getting outside during the summer.
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0: The Red Sox are the hottest team in baseball. They're looking for their ninth straight win and a sweep against the Mets today. The Sox have pulled within half a game of the final wild card spot. Today's game will be their last before the All-Star break. The game just started. They're currently in the first inning. Out in Las Vegas, Conor McGregor's return to the Octagon ended rather quickly last night. McGregor took the loss against Max Holloway at UFC 329 in Sin City. It was McGregor's first fight in 5 years, and it ended just over a minute in when he landed awkwardly on his right knee. Tried to push through the injury, but wasn't ultimately able to finish the fight, which was scheduled to go 5 rounds. And the World Cup moving into the semifinal round, France taking on Spain on Tuesday. Then it's England versus Argentina on Wednesday. Now back to the roads, traffic and weather together. Here's the Subaru Retailers of New England all-wheel drive traffic on the threes. 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
1: Thank you very much, Sherry. We got that medical emergency being dealt with in Waltham, left lane 95 north after Taunton Pond Road. So it's still delayed there, but much better now at the Cloverleaf. Still a bit slow 95 south before 93, but much improved. Those two crashes have been cleared. We're seeing some delays through Saugus on Route 1 southbound, and you're on the brakes 93 south in Somerville heading towards the Zeca. And the left lane is taken by before Fenway in the Pike eastbound, so it's a sluggish ride getting by there. You're on the brakes to and from Logan inside of the Ted Tunnel, and slow on the Tobin inbound. The expressway northbound, brake lights Furnace Brook to Neponset, and then again right before the tunnel. And both sides of Route 3 are busy at Derby Street in Hingham. 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David Augustus, WBZ's Traffic on the Threes.
0: And now the AccuWeather forecast. A beautiful day today. A high of 78 at the coast, up to 84 for the inland areas. Low humidity as well. And then tomorrow we start to warm back up. We'll see a mix of sun and clouds, a breeze as well, but warming up to 86 Tuesday's really when it gets hot and more humid. Partly sunny, breezy, humid, a high of 97. 95 is a high midweek with some humidity hanging on. In Boston right now, sunny and 76 degrees.
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0: Hello and thanks for being with us on this Sunday afternoon. It's July 12th. I'm Sherry Small. Here are the five things you need to know at 1:45. South Carolina Republican Senator Lindsey Graham has died after what his office is calling a brief illness. He was 71 years old. The price of a forever postage stamp goes up to 82 cents today. Iran says the Strait of Hormuz is closed until further notice, but U.S. Central Command says ships are sailing. Three people were stabbed after a fight broke out at a festival in New Bedford Park last night. No arrests have been made. Summer weekends are a great time to get outside, but what starts out as a fun walk or a hike can quickly turn dangerous if you don't take proper safety precautions. Here's WBZ's Nicole Davis with more.
17: You might know Mark Hurwitz as the man behind Boston Restaurant Talk and Boston's Hidden Restaurants, but he's also a local hike leader with the Appalachian Mountain Club. He says over the past few years, he's seen more people out there on the trails, both as part of his groups and also just doing their own thing.
19: We're having more people with my group, the Appalachian Mountain Club, more people now than we did about 7 or 8 years ago before the pandemic. So other than the heat, which has really kind of squelched things, I've been seeing a ton of people on the trails, which is great.
17: He says it's important to make sure you're prepared for any kind of hike and make sure you tell somebody where you're going and when you'll be back.
19: Don't hike alone. That's the big thing. You never know. I mean, you could be on Prospect Hill in Waltham and you could break your ankle, and even though you're about, 500 yards from a road, no one might find you.
17: This time of year, especially up north, he says the weather can change very quickly. A day that started warm and sunny could lead to hypothermia fast.
19: The mountains make their own weather, especially up in the White Mountains. And, you could go on a trail in the White Mountains, unlike the Boston area where eventually you see a road. You can walk for 20, 30, 35 miles and still be in the middle of nowhere, so you got to be really careful. You got to know what you're doing, or be with people who know what they're doing.
17: He says the AMC has all kinds of options for guided hikes and walks for you to join if you don't want to go out by yourself. The most important thing is to have fun and enjoy the outdoors. Nicole Davis, WBZ, Boston's News Radio.
0: Typhoon Bavi weakened to a tropical storm over China, but it's still bringing strong winds and heavy rains to parts of the country. The storm made landfall late yesterday, prompting mass evacuations, including in Shanghai, where more than 200,000 people were evacuated. The typhoon has already injured more than 100 people in Taiwan. Here in the U.S., parts of the South are inundated with heavy rains and flash flooding.
20: Flash flooding and heavy rain inundating the country, from the heartland to the south, stretching to the east coast. New Orleans submerged, cars stuck in the deluge, people forced to wade through several inches of water.
21: Come on, y'all, keep up!
20: The floods turning streets into rivers. Over in Tennessee, a separate system dumping 6 inches in some areas.
22: I'm just thankful we're alive.
0: And that was ABC meteorologist Samara Theodore reporting. A new twist in the battle between the Trump administration and the Philadelphia Museum over an exhibit about slavery.
23: A circuit judge with the federal appeals court now ruling against the city, continuing to allow the Trump administration to replace the slavery exhibit at the nation's first executive mansion. The display, in the form of panels, tells the story of 9 people enslaved by George Washington. An appeals court ruling recently cleared the way for all of those panels to be taken down. The city, along with the advocate groups, have been fighting to preserve the original panels, claiming the newer panels censor the history behind the enslaved people who lived and worked at the president's house.
0: And that was ABC's Ike Ajachi reporting there. A driver is charged 2 weeks after a deadly crash in a Nantucket grocery store parking lot. Here's WBZ's Emma Friedman with that.
24: The afternoon of June 29th, Nantucket police and emergency responders arrived at the island's downtown Stop and Shop parking lot to find a woman trapped underneath a car. 2 cars had gotten into an accident, leaving a New York woman pinned underneath one of the vehicles. That woman, 62-year-old Stacy Rosen, was rushed to Nantucket Cottage Hospital and later died from her injuries. Now, police say a Connecticut woman has been charged. 62-year-old Kathleen Featherston from Fairfield, Connecticut, is charged with negligent operation and motor vehicle homicide. Nantucket police say the process of obtaining possible evidence from the involved vehicle has been significantly delayed, causing another delay in filing the charges against Featherston. Emma Friedman, WBZ, Boston's News Radio.
0: Best Buy is recalling thousands of gas ranges because of loose knobs that they say could pose a potential fire hazard. Now, Best Buy says the affected gas ranges can be turned on unintentionally by people or even pets. The appliances were available at stores and online from November 2020 through March of 2026. It's 1:50. Stick with us. We're back. We'll check the roads and the weather. We'll tell you about some high temps that are going to flirt with a record that was set back in 1995. That's just days away. We'll tell you all about it next.
8: You have the app, but do you have the story?
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26: Lori, this is shaping up to be a pretty unfun morning here. It's just one of those mornings on the expressway where you wish you could turn around and go home. Well, wait a minute. That's every morning.
25: True that.
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1: Thanks, Sherry. We got a crash right before the Sagamore Bridge on Route 3 South down on the Cape there. So it's right before the bridge. They got the left lane blocked. It's a bit of a backup. 28 North is slow before the Bourne Rotary leaving the Cape. Otherwise, it's really not that bad down there. Out to the west, we do have get-home slowdowns on the Pike eastbound from Sturbridge to Charlton. Pike west is delayed in Auburn, passing by 290. It's a busy ride from York, Maine, down to the Hampton Tolls on 95 South, but it is moving. Slow the lower deck to the Zakem into the O'Neill. You got some company heading over from Chelsea on the Tobin Bridge inbound. Also busy inside of the Ted Tunnel and brake lights before Fenway on the Pike eastbound. That left lane is blocked. We're seeing a slowdown on the expressway northbound from Quincy up to Morrissey Boulevard. The southbound side slow before Morrissey as well. And Route 3 South is brake lights at the Derby Street lane drop in Hingham. David Augustus, WBZ's traffic on the threes.
0: And now the four-day WBZ AccuWeather forecast. Here's meteorologist Joe Lundberg.
4: A gorgeous afternoon with lots of sunshine and low humidity. The high 78 at the coast, about 84 inland. Tonight will be clear. Low 58 in the coolest spots inland, 66 in downtown Boston. More sun than clouds tomorrow, becoming breezy and very warm in the afternoon. High 86. Then Tuesday will be breezy, very hot, and more humid with a mix of sun and clouds and a high of 97, the record being 100 set in 1995. Wednesday, sunshine and some clouds, breezy and hot, but turning a bit less humid in the afternoon, the high 95. I'm AccuWeather meteorologist Joe Lundberg, WBZ, Boston's News Radio.
0: All right, let's take a look at the region. In the Berkshires, it looks like we're in the high 70s, low 80s. In Northampton, we have 81 degrees, 81 in Fitchburg, up in Nashua, New Hampshire, 83, 79 on the North Shore, up in Gloucester, down on the South Shore, 78 in Plymouth, and it looks like we're averaging 78 on the Cape as well. New Bedford, 81 in the city. Right now, mostly sunny, a couple clouds, 76 degrees at 155. Men's final day at Wimbledon, and WBC's Drew Mulholland tells us tennis's social media is serving up some fun.
5: What a tournament in Wimbledon put on again. Tennis's third major of the year, and their social media team really got to work this time around, posting videos of fans mic'd up, watching the matches. It's really pretty funny.
6: Did they tell them to put down the banana?
7: Yeah.
6: No way. It's not banana time yet.
7: No potassium for you.
5: I'm not sure if they were watching a player or a worker there. By the way, the workers, they tend to wear the same uniforms.
7: Look at the family with all the Ralph Lauren matching polos, like right across from us. They're so cute. They're not a family trend. Oh, they're like people who work here.
5: Not a family. They're the workers getting paid. Yep. Fun stuff from the Wimbledon social media team. And a great tournament again this year. Drew Mulholland, WBZ, Boston's News Radio.
0: It's East Boston's time to shine. Here's WBZ's Jared Brosnan to explain.
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0: A new book takes a look at what helped kick off the American Revolution. WBZ TV's Paula Eben with that.
10: According to Boston historian Brooke Barbier, alcohol did.
11: There was nothing shameful about it. Right. There was nothing silly about it. That was just part of everyday living in the 1760s.
10: In her new book, cocked and boozy, an intoxicating history of the American Revolution, she found drinking was the social lubricant the very different 13 colonies needed.
11: Folks in the middle colonies, like New Jersey or Delaware, and folks in the southern colonies were skeptical of Massachusetts. Mm. One way to bridge those divides is over a shared punch bowl.
10: Cocked and boozy were just two of the 200 names Ben Franklin had for getting drunk.
11: I love swallowed a tavern token. Staggerish.
0: It's 157. Mass General Brigham Nurses expected to return to work tomorrow. Kyle Bray up next with that and all your headlines.
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9: Mostly sunny and 76 degrees in Boston at 2 o'clock. Good afternoon. I'm Kyle Bray. Thank you for joining us. And here's what's happening. It's a celebration of the sea around Boston this weekend with the tall ships on full display. WBZ's Emma Friedman reports from Sail Boston.
24: Crowds of people lining up, some lines going all the way down the piers and seaport for a chance to get up close and personal with one of the tall ships from around the world. Posted up after yesterday's parade of sail.
29: I'm excited to see like the whole boat and like be on the boat as a little person walking there.
24: Anishka's here with her family from Lexington waiting to step onto the Lynx, an American schooner who calls Nantucket its home port. This is her mom.
30: We're here rooting for India, so Ines Sudarshini has traveled all the way. They took like 6 months journey to travel from Cochin, India to Massachusetts. So it's a big thing for us.
24: I also met Bill and his family waiting their turn. Bill is a lifelong sailor and is involved with the nonprofit Schooner Adventures, a massive 100-year-old Gloucester fishing schooner that's also here.
31: All your goods travel on vessels around the world, and this reminds us that the sea is still vital to every country on the globe.
24: In Seaport, Emma Friedman, WBZ Boston's News Radio.
9: Three people are in the hospital after a stabbing in New Bedford last night. This happened during the Wailing City Festival at Buttonwood Park just before 9 o'clock after a fight broke out. Three people were taken to the hospital. Their conditions are unknown. An investigation is ongoing. No word on any arrests.
1: Shock throughout Washington after the sudden death of South Carolina Republican Senator Lindsey Graham. ABC's Stephen Portnoy has more.
2: The news is stunning to his colleagues. Lindsey Graham was just in Ukraine late last week. He was due to appear on Meet the Press this morning. The president on social media calls his congressional ally and frequent golfing partner one of the greatest people and senators I've ever known. In addition to his four terms in the Senate and four terms in the House, Graham also served for over three decades in the Air Force and Air Force Reserve, retiring with the rank of colonel. He was a national security hawk who argued for action against Iran and said in 2022 that Vladimir Putin should be taken out.
1: Graham was 71 years old. The U.S. and Iran exchange another round of strikes overnight. ABC's Selena Wang has the latest.
3: Overnight, the U.S. striking Iran in retaliation after Iran attacked a container ship in the Strait of Hormuz. The U.S. military saying it's imposing a heavy cost by continuing to degrade Iran's ability to attack civilian mariners and commercial ships freely transiting the strait. Adding that U.S. forces hit approximately 140 Iranian military targets, including Iranian missile and drone sites, naval capabilities, ammunition storage facilities, communication networks, and coastal surveillance locations.
1: Iran says the strait is closed, but the U.S. Central Command says otherwise. Coming up, a Worcester nonprofit, it's closing its doors, but that doesn't mean its work is ending. That sound means it's our time now is 2:03, and that sound means it's time for traffic and weather together with the Subaru Retailers of New England all-wheel drive traffic on the threes. David Augustus, good afternoon.
4: Good afternoon, Kyle. A tough ride on the expressway northbound from Furnace Brook up to report of some police activity by Morrissey Boulevard. The southbound side backed up before Morrissey as well. It's brake lights before Fenway and the Pike eastbound with that left lane blocked. Slow to and from Logan inside of the Ted Tunnel, and you're on the brakes 93 south heading down from Somerville to the Zakin Bridge. Crash being cleared in Lincoln on Route 2 eastbound by Bedford Road. And Route 3 south, the lower end there, brake lights at the Derby Street Lane drop in Hingham. There's a crash right at the Sagamore Bridge on Route 3 south, and the left lane is blocked there, so it's backed up getting on Cape Cod. The Bourne Bridge is okay. The 28 northbound side, though, is slow before the Bourne Rotary. Then out to the west, got some get-home slowdowns. Pike eastbound Sturbridge to Charlton, delayed on the Pike westbound out there in Auburn, passing by 290. And then up to the north, it's busy from York, Maine to Hampton on 95 south as people get heading back from the weekend, but not too bad. It is moving up there. David Augustus, WBZ's traffic on the threes.
1: Thank you, David. It's time now for a check of the four-day WBZ AccuWeather forecast. We're in for a nice rest of the afternoon. It should have plenty of sun and be pleasant. Almost hit our highs. Going to start heading down soon. Tonight will be mainly clear. We'll have lows ranging from 58 in those coolest inland suburbs. It'll be up to 66 if you're in downtown Boston. Tomorrow we'll have sunshine and some clouds as we start the work week. It will become breezy and quite warm. We'll have a high of 86, but it's after tomorrow is when we really start to crank up the heat. On Tuesday, it will be partly sunny and breezy, but it will be very hot and much more humid. We'll have a high of 97. That's only 3 degrees off the record that was set in 1995. Wednesday, we'll have sun mixed with clouds, and it will stay breezy, but it will be hot with lowering humidity. We'll still have a high of around 95, which is, again, only 3 points off of a record. And looking ahead from that, we'll still have more 90-degree weather on Thursday before we cool down to the mid 80s on Friday. Right now in Boston, it is mostly sunny and 76 degrees at 2:05. A nonprofit in Worcester is closing its doors after years of delivering hope and happiness to Haiti, but that doesn't mean their mission to honor a young woman killed there over a decade ago is ending. WBZ's Ben Parker has the story.
8: Be Like Brit is named for Brittany Gengel, who was killed in a 2010 earthquake in Haiti. Her mother, Cheryl Ann, remembers the last text she got from her 19-year-old daughter as she had traveled to Haiti with her college.
20: She sent me that text message that, you know, they love us so much and everyone is so happy. They love what they have and they work so hard to get nowhere, yet they're all so appreciative. I want to move here and start an orphanage myself. And we didn't realize that that was going to be a new trajectory of our life. But 3 hours after I received that text message, that's when Haiti had that 7.0 earthquake where, you know, 300,000 people died that day.
8: Brittany's death spurred her mother and father and indeed her whole family to help Haitian orphans. And they've been doing that very thing for more than a decade and a half to fulfill Brittany's destiny.
20: She fell in love with Haiti, Ben. She really fell in love with Haiti. I was able to talk to her like on the phone and by text and in an email. And I honestly, I could hear it in her voice.
8: Now, their office in Worcester on Pullman Street's closing its doors, but Be Like Brit isn't going anywhere, nor is Brit's house in Haiti.
20: Our work in Haiti is not done. We are going to be working remotely, but we will still have our events. We still depend on people's support.
8: And for those who want to help, Haiti and the children need it.
20: Go to our website, and it's really important for us that people understand that they see where their money is going. So we have a newsletter, we're on all social media.
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1: The World Cup semifinals are set after a dramatic doubleheader yesterday. England took down Norway in extra time to advance to the semis. They'll be facing Argentina, who beat Switzerland in extra time as well. France and Spain had already booked their spot a few days prior. They'll face off in Dallas on Tuesday. England and Argentina in Atlanta on Wednesday. It's time now for business news with Bloomberg.
0: You should share some. 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
5: Savannah McConaughey is 7 years old. 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
0: Because you want to help other people and you want to get stuff that you want. 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
5: 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They're teaching them how to master it. Nasima McElroy is founder of the personal finance platform Financially Intentional. She tells the Associated Press that parents should normalize talking to even young children about money.
6: When you're at the grocery store, when you travel, give them a budget. Have them actually put their hands on it so that they understand how it works, but also expose them to investing so they can see how fast money grows once it's working for them.
5: Acorns Early, Greenlight, and Busy Kid are among the most popular family personal finance apps. I'm Amy Morris, Bloomberg Business on WBZ, Boston's News Radio.
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1: The Red Sox and the Mets are in action in Queens right now in the last game before the All-Star break. Right now, the Mets lead the Sox 1-0 in the bottom of the second. The Sox are looking for their ninth straight win. If they do win, it will be their third straight series sweep, and that means they will have swept four of their last five series. It's day two of the MLB draft. The Sox used their first and second round picks yesterday on a duo of UNC players, shortstop Jake Schaffner and outfielder Owen Hull. Raynham native and Bishop Feehan star Brody Bamilla ended up being drafted in the third round by the Texas Rangers. The flame-throwing 18-year-old

0: fell in the draft after he revealed he'll need Tommy John surgery this year. And it's time for the men's singles final at Wimbledon today as number one ranked Jannik Sinner takes on number two ranked Alexander Zverev. Right now, Sinner leads 2-1 as they start the fourth set. Time now is 2:13, and that sound means it's time for traffic and weather together with the Subaru Retailers of New England all-wheel drive traffic on the threes. David, what are we seeing out there?
1: We're seeing a right lane breakdown, Kyle, on the expressway northbound after Columbia Road there, before Columbia Road. So it is backed up to Quincy and slow there on the northbound side of the expressway. Southbound is delayed before that breakdown as well. It is slow, the lower deck to the Zacum and into the O'Neill as you head in on 93 southbound from Somerville, and busy inside of the Ted Tunnel. Some brake lights on the Pike eastbound by Fenway. They do have the left lane blocked. Both sides of Route 3 are backed up by Derby Street and Hingham. There's a left lane crash before the Sagamore Bridge on Route 3 south down there, and a car fire out in Westminster with a big delay on Route 2 westbound after 2A. 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David Augustus, WBZ's Traffic on the Threes.
0: Thank you, David. It's time now for a check of the four-day WBZ AccuWeather forecast. We're in for a nice rest of the afternoon. Tonight will be mainly clear. We'll have lows ranging from 58 in those cooler inland suburbs all the way up to 66 in downtown Boston. Tomorrow we'll start off the work week with sunshine and some clouds. It will be breezy and we'll warm up. We'll have a high of around 86 before we really start to crank the heat up as we head into the middle of the week. It'll be partly sunny on Tuesday, but it'll be very hot and more humid. We'll have a high of 97 Wednesday. We'll have sun mixed with some clouds. It will be breezy and hot, but the humidity will go down a little bit, but we'll still have a high of around 95, and it will linger in the 90s again on Thursday before dropping into the mid-80s by Friday. Right now in Boston, it is mostly sunny and 76 degrees.
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0: Good afternoon, I'm Kyle Bray, and here are the five things you need to know at 2:15. South Carolina Republican Senator Lindsey Graham has died at the age of 71 after a brief illness. Three people are injured after getting stabbed during a fight at a festival in New Bedford. Mass General Brigham nurses return to work after they were locked out, or return to work tomorrow after they were locked out following their one-day strike. Argentina and England and France and Spain will face off in the World Cup semifinals next week. And a farm that grows confidence and inclusivity, celebrating a major milestone. WBZ-TV's Levin Reed has more.
3: Put it in nice and slow.
4: Sometimes it doesn't cost a lot to make a huge difference.
5: How much did the farm cost when you first got it?
6: It was $1.
4: $1. And you've been able to turn this into such a wonderful thing. Capabilities Farm and Dentist has just had their 20th anniversary. The nonprofit is run by those with disabilities, but it's the opportunity that rings loud.
6: It's a magical place that we have here. You know, our individuals come with no work experience, and we just give them vocational training, a sense of purpose, and they do a wonderful job.
4: Phil has been working here for 7 years.
5: How much do you love it?
7: I love it a lot, actually. I just love it. I like putting a smile on people's face, and I like helping people who are like in need of help.
0: The farm also just added a new community center. The U.S. and Canada strike a deal to open a new multi-billion dollar bridge linking Detroit with Windsor, Ontario. The Gordie Howe International Bridge is set to open on July 27th, becoming the fourth major crossing between Detroit and Canada. The 1.5-mile bridge was set to open last month, but got delayed because of a revenue disagreement. In a post on Truth Social yesterday, President Trump says he was able to cut a much better deal for America after threatening to block the bridge's opening unless the U.S. had an ownership stake in it. Four New York Times journalists are facing subpoenas over their reporting on the new Air Force One plane. The AP's Julie Walker with more.
8: The Trump administration subpoenaed several New York Times journalists after their report on security concerns involving the new Air Force One. That's according to the paper. The new jet was a gift to President Trump from Qatar, and it went into service last week. The paper says federal agents showed up at the reporters' homes with subpoenas to force them to testify before a federal grand jury in Manhattan on Wednesday. Trump flew the new Air Force One to a NATO summit in Turkey last week, but he departed on an old Air Force One for England, with the newer jet also coming along. He then switched back to the Qatar plane for the flight home. Julie Walker, New York.
0: Maine's Democratic Party says it will hold a transparent and inclusive convention later this month to name a candidate to replace Graham Plattner, who ended his campaign after a litany of scandals. ABC's Jay O'Brien has more.
9: By law, Democrats have just about 2 weeks to fill Plattner's place on the ballot. At least seven candidates have already thrown their hats in the ring, and now the Democrats here in this state say that they will have a convention on July 25th to pick Plattner's replacement. Some of those hopefuls are already campaigning. Dr. Nirav Shah, who ran Maine's CDC during the COVID pandemic, pitching himself to take on Maine Senator Susan Collins, who Democrats view as a vulnerable Republican this year. Jake O'Brien, ABC News, Maine.
0: The White House North Portico is the latest area slated for renovations by President Trump. ABC's Dave Packer has more.
10: It's the front door of the White House, the North Portico, which faces Pennsylvania Avenue. That portico and its columns, completed in 1830, are now covered with scaffolding. President Trump criticizing its condition, calling the North Portico a deplorable and horrible front of the White House. Trump posting photos of the base of one of the columns and promising that his renovation will soon make it a symbol of extraordinary beauty and pride. When asked if any changes would be made, the White House responding that this is standard restoration work. Dave Packer, ABC News.
0: Two historic theaters in Somerville and Arlington are hitting the market, sparking concerns over their future. The Cambridge Day reports the owners of the buildings that house the Somerville and Capitol theaters are up for sale with an asking price of $12 million each. The longtime owner of both buildings is listing them because he wants to retire. In a statement, the owners of the Somerville and Capitol theaters say they are cautiously optimistic about the future as they already have a multi-year lease in place. They add they'll be working behind the scenes to ensure the future of both theaters. A Marvel Comics staple shatters records at the auction house.
11: Some artwork from the original first appearance of the iconic Armored Avenger has just sold for a record $3.8 million at auction. The sketch, which was drawn by comic book artist Don Heck, is the original splash page from the 1963 Tales of Suspense 39, which includes the first ever introduction to Tony Stark, better known as Iron Man. The page sold at Heritage Auctions in Texas, where it surpassed the prior record for comic art, which was set by another original artwork page from a Marvel comic book, 1984's Secret Wars, that sold for $3.3 million back in 2022. In a press release, Director of Comics and Comic Art at Heritage Auctions, Joe Manarillo, says these types of early Marvel splash pages are pretty rare, and when they do pop up, it usually leads to some intense bidding wars. But I guess all that money is pretty fitting for the fictional billionaire genius. Luke Spear, WBZ, Boston's News Radio.
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0: It's 2:23, and that sound means it's time for traffic and weather together with the Subaru Retailers of New England all-wheel drive traffic on the threes. What are we seeing out there, David?
1: We're seeing a tough ride, Kyle, on the expressway northbound. There's a right lane breakdown after Morrissey Boulevard, a broken down truck, so it's back to Quincy and slow there. The southbound side delayed from Mass Ave down to that breakdown scene. So both sides are tough. We're seeing delays to and from Logan inside of the Ted Tunnel. Busy and slow, 93 South Somerville to the Zakin Bridge. Brake lights on the inbound side of the Tobin when you get over into downtown. The left lane is blocked before Fenway on the Pike eastbound, so that is slow. The earlier left lane crash being cleared right before the Sagamore Bridge on Route 3 South down there, so that is delayed. Also, a tough ride out in Westminster. There's a vehicle fire on Route 2 westbound after Route 2A out there, by 140, and so that's backed up on Route 2 westbound in Westminster and really slow. And then out to the west, some get-home slowdowns from Sturbridge to Charlton on the Pike eastbound. It's busy but moving. York, Maine, down to the Hampton Tolls in New Hampshire on 95 South. David Augustus, WBZ's traffic on the threes.
0: Thank you, David. It's time now for a check of the four-day WBZ AccuWeather forecast with meteorologist Joe Lundberg.
18: Plenty of sunshine and pleasant this afternoon with low humidity. Our high 78 at the coast, up to 84 inland. Clear tonight, down to 58 in the coolest inland suburbs, about 66 in the city. Sunshine mixed with some clouds tomorrow, becoming breezy and warmer, high 86. Tuesday, partly sunny, breezy, very hot, and more humid, high 97. The record is 100 set in 1995. On Wednesday, sunshine mixed with clouds, remaining breezy and hot, but turning a little less humid in the afternoon, the high 95. The record is 98, last reached in 1995. I'm AccuWeather meteorologist Joe Lundberg, WBZ, Boston's News Radio.
0: Right now, I'm seeing 76 degrees in Gloucester, seeing 86 degrees in Brockton, 81 in Leominster, and right now in Boston, it is sunny and 78 degrees. It's time now for Jimmy Tingle.
19: Hey everybody, this is Jimmy Tingle with a little uncommon sense. The Washington Post reports this week that President Trump's, quote, privately funded ballroom will now cost $600 million, half of which is funded by the taxpayers. When he announced the ballroom last July, he said it would not cost the taxpayers 10 cents. And that's true. It's not going to cost us 10 cents. It'll cost us $300 million. The price went from $200 million to $300, $400, and now it's $600 million, and we are paying half of it. It's like the big dig of ballrooms. But it doesn't take us to the airport. It takes us to the cleaners. Now, since the president and his family have made over $2 billion since he retook office, mostly from cryptocurrency investments, maybe he could pay for the ballroom, and then he could legitimately put his name on it. Trump Ballroom, funded privately from President Crypto. This is Jimmy Tingle at jimmytingle.com. Let me know what you think, folks. You can contact me at my website at jimmytingle.com. I'd love to get your feedback.
0: Time now is 2:26. UFC legend Conor McGregor's return to the octagon only lasted 69 seconds last night.
20: That's going to do it. Oh, my goodness.
21: What is going on?
20: About as anticlimactic an end as there could be. McGregor's injured. There's some injury he's dealing with.
0: That call on Paramount Plus, the referee stopped the fight after McGregor appeared to injure his leg on his very first kick, leaving Max Holloway as the winner by TKO. The welterweight bout was the headliner of UFC 329 in Las Vegas. This was McGregor's first fight in 5 years after he broke his leg during a fight in 2021. A hip-hop legend had everyone in an Empire state of mind with a special show this past week. WBZ's Shane Stokes with the details.
3: It was a star-studded night at Yankee Stadium on Friday during Jay-Z's first of three shows celebrating the 30th anniversary of his debut album, Reasonable Doubt. The hip-hop icon and multi-Grammy winner brought out his 14-year-old daughter, Blue Ivy, to play the piano, while his wife, Beyonce, hit the stage and performed the song Can't Knock the Hustle. Other artists like Alicia Keys, Nas, and Jazzo also performed during night one. And according to Live Nation, Hove also set a new record for the highest paid attendance at Yankee Stadium with close to 45,000 fans. 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
9: 78 degrees and sunny in Boston at 2:30. Good afternoon. I'm Kyle Bray. Thank you for joining us, and here's what's happening. Several people are in the hospital after a fight breaks out at a festival in New Bedford last night. WBZ's Jeremy Russ has the story.
10: New Bedford police say this happened around 8:45 last night at a festival at Buttonwood Park. A large fight had broken out and 3 people were stabbed. Those 3 people were taken to the hospital. There's still no word on their conditions, and police haven't announced any arrests. Jeremy Russ, WBZ, Boston's News Radio.
9: Senator Lindsey Graham has died suddenly overnight at the age of 71. The AP's Julie Walker looks back on his life.
11: Senator Lindsey Graham, one of President Trump's closest allies in Congress, who traveled the globe advocating for more aggressive U.S. foreign policy, has died after a brief and sudden undisclosed illness, according to his office. He was 71 last week. The South Carolina Republican met with Ukrainian President Vladimir Zelensky.
12: How are you?
13: Good.
12: Oh, good.
13: Can you see me again?
12: Sure. Good to see you.
13: Good to see you, Senator.
11: Graham was a former Air Force lawyer elected to Senate in 2002 after serving in the House. He once opposed Trump and ran against him for president in 2016.
14: No one here, including me, ever expected to hear me say, I'm Lindsey Graham, and I'm running for president of the United States.
11: Trump posting about Graham on social media, one of the greatest people and senators I have ever known, a true American patriot. Lindsey will be greatly missed. I'm Julie Walker.
9: A Ukrainian attack in southwest Russia has killed at least one person and wounded 3 more. Russian media says the attack hit one of the region's large oil refineries. Images show plumes of black smoke rising over the site. This comes as Ukraine hits key Russian oil refineries and other infrastructure with drone strikes. Russia has responded by bombarding Kyiv and other Ukrainian cities. More confusion over the state of the Strait of Hormuz. Jim Forbes has more.
15: The country's Islamic Revolutionary Guard released a statement Sunday saying it was closing the oil shipping lane because a vessel was traveling on a, quote, unauthorized route and disregarded Iran's warnings to change its course. The statement said the vessel, quote, was struck and brought to a halt and that it was closing the strait until the end of U.S. interference in this region. The Iranian Navy later hit a second ship in the strait, claiming it was violating regulations. The U.S. has called on Iran to publicly state that it will stop attacking ships in the Strait of Hormuz. I'm Jim Forbes.
9: U.S. responded with strikes across the strait, with the U.S. Central Command saying that the strait is, in fact, still open. Coming up in just a few minutes, a Rainham baseball player has made it to the major leagues. And right now, it's 2:33, and that sound means it's time for traffic and weather together with the Subaru Retailers of New England all-wheel drive. Traffic on the threes. David Augustus, what are we seeing out there?
16: Well, still a slow ride, Kyle, on the expressway northbound after Morrissey Boulevard. Looks like that breakdown has been cleared, but it's still backed up to Quincy and slow there. And the southbound side delayed from just about Mass Ave to Morrissey. So still tough on both sides. Now, we do have a crash being cleared inside of the O'Neill Tunnel northbound by the ramp to government. Government Center, so it's delayed there. 93 South is slow from Somerville to the Zacum. Brake lights on the Tobin inbound when you get over into the downtown side of things. And slow to and from Logan inside of the Ted Tunnel. Brake lights on the Pike.

0: eastbound just before Fenway. They do have the left lane blocked there. Out in Westminster, the car fire has it slow on Route 2 westbound after Route 2A, so that's still a tough ride. Then we got some get-home slowdowns on the Pike East from Sturbridge to Charlton. It's delayed on the Pike West in Auburn as you pass by 290. And the earlier left lane crash clearing in Plymouth on Route 3 south before the Sagamore Bridge, that's looking much better there. David Augustus, WBZ's Traffic on the Threes.
1: Thank you, David. It's time now for a check of the four-day WBZ AccuWeather forecast. Going to have a nice rest of the afternoon on tap for us. Tonight it will be mainly clear. We'll have lows around 58 in the coolest inland areas, up to 66 in downtown Boston. Tomorrow, starting the work week with sunshine and some clouds, it will become breezy and very warm. We'll have an eye of 86. We're going to be close to having some record-setting heat coming up over the next few days. Tuesday, it's going to be partly sunny and breezy, but very hot and humid. We'll have a high of 97, only 3 degrees off of the record set in 1995. Wednesday, we'll have sun mixed with clouds, and it will stay breezy, but it will be hot. A little bit less humidity, but still 3 points off of a record. We'll have a high of 95 on Wednesday. It will stay in the 90s through Thursday before dropping to the mid-80s on Friday as well. Right now in Boston at 2:35, it is sunny and 78 degrees. A Bishop Feehan Sr. gets to live the dream after hearing his name called in the MLB draft. WBZ's Charlie Bergeron has the story.
2: Brody Bamillo was selected 89th overall by the Texas Rangers. The 6'9" southpaw was the ace of the Bishop Feehan pitching staff this past season, leading the Shamrocks to the MIAA Division I final. The Taun Gazette reports Bamilla was selected as the 2025-26 Max Preps Male National Athlete of the Year and the 2025-26 Gatorade Massachusetts Baseball Player of the Year. He had committed to the University of Texas 2 years ago, but will now pass on college, having signed with the Rangers. And the Globe reports Bamilla won't be pitching for the Rangers affiliates anytime soon. He'll be undergoing Tommy John surgery in Arlington, Texas, sometime in the next week. Charlie Bergeron, WBZ, Boston's News Radio.
1: 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WBZ's Heil Schaffel explains.
3: After all this, Newburyport native Oliver Pinyashan deserves a rest.
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3: He just spent the last 5.5 months walking to Massachusetts from California for charity, raising 30 grand for a South African nonprofit that helps a village there.
5: Welcome to the final day of walking across America.
3: After such a long journey across the American heartland, he has some takeaways about human nature and the people here.
4: Everyone was so, so kind. I was getting help every single day. It rejuvenated my sense of hope in humanity, especially in the American people.
3: He said he cried like a baby when he got back to his doorstep, but I asked him when things really started to feel like home.
4: Started seeing the pine trees, the rivers, the smells, the license plates, I think. As soon as I started seeing New Hampshire license plates in Vermont, I was like, yes.
3: Heil Schaffel, WBZ, Boston's News Radio.
1: 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That includes spots like Boston's Tenon Beach and Danvers Sandy Beach. 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
6: Thinking about buying a diamond ring for your sweetheart? Prices could be heading lower. Industry giant De Beers is said to have made some of the deepest price cuts ever to the diamonds it sells. It's a far cry from the company's famous pitch.
7: The diamond engagement ring. 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A diamond is forever. De Beers.
6: Now that 2 months' salary might stretch a little further, and price cuts could mean deals for diamond shoppers. The $80 billion industry has been under severe strain. The move from the world's biggest diamond miner comes as luxury spending slows, and lab-grown diamonds continue to rise in popularity. Tariffs in the U.S. and the Middle East conflict have added even more pain for the industry. De Beers produced fewer than 22 million carats last year. That's down from almost 35 million carats 4 years ago. The exact scale of the price cuts from De Beers is not immediately clear.
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1: Coming up in just a few minutes, severe weather and heavy rain impacting the southern U.S. all the way to China. We'll have more on that in just a few minutes.
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1: The Red Sox and Mets are in action right now. The Mets lead the Sox 1-0 in the top of the fifth inning. The Sox are looking for their ninth straight win and third straight series sweep. The semifinals are all booked for the 2026 FIFA World Cup after an electric quarterfinals doubleheader yesterday. Jude Bellingham's two goals were enough for England to beat Norway 2-1 in extra time. Julian Alvarez scored an extra time stunner to help Argentina beat Switzerland 2-1 as well. France and Spain face off in the first semifinal on Tuesday, followed by England-Argentina on Wednesday. And it's time for the men's singles final at Wimbledon today as Jannik Sinner takes on Alexander Zverev. Right now, Sinner leads 2-1 in the fourth set. He has a one-game lead. Time now is 2:43, and that sound means it's time for traffic and weather together with the Subaru Retailers of New England All-Wheel Drive. Traffic on the threes. David, how are things looking out there?
0: Well, they're not looking good, Kyle. Inside of the O'Neill Tunnel northbound, there's a crash by the ramp to Government Center back to Mass Ave onto the expressway northbound. Now, behind this, the northbound expressway is slow from Furnace Brook to Neponset from the earlier breakdown that has been cleared, and the southbound side tough from Mass Ave down to Morrissey. So big delays still on both sides there. It's also busy the lower deck to the Zay coming into the O'Neill on 93 South as you head in from Somerville. Brake lights on the Tobin inbound and tough to and from Logan inside of the Ted Tunnel. Also out to the west, the earlier car fire in Westminster has that packed on Route 2 westbound after Route 2A. We've got some get-home slowdowns from Sturbridge to Charlton on the Pike eastbound. 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
1: Thank you, David. It's time now for a check of the four-day WBZ AccuWeather forecast. Going to have plenty of sunshine and a pleasant afternoon. Heading into tonight, it'll be mainly clear. We'll have lows ranging from 58 in the inland suburbs up to 66 in downtown Boston. Starting the work week tomorrow with some sunshine and clouds, it will be breezy and very warm. We'll have a high of 86 before we start to get what's going to feel like a mini heat wave. It's going to be sunny on Tuesday. It will be breezy, very hot, and very humid. We'll have a high of 97, just pushing a temperature record. Wednesday, we'll have sun mixed with clouds. It will stay breezy and it will still be hot, even though it will be a little less humid, high around 95. It will stay in the 90s through Thursday and then cool down to about the mid-80s on Friday. Right now in Boston, it is sunny and 78 degrees.
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1: Good afternoon, I'm Kyle Bray, and here are the five things you need to know at 2:45. Lawmakers remembering South Carolina Republican Senator Lindsey Graham, who died last night at the age of 71. U.S. Central Command saying the Strait of Hormuz remains open despite Iran saying it's been closed until further notice. Dozens of beaches are closed today across Massachusetts due to high levels of bacteria or dangerous algae. Price of forever stamps set to go up to 82 cents starting today. And a Connecticut woman is facing charges 2 weeks after a deadly crash in a Nantucket grocery store parking lot. WBZ's Emma Friedman has more.
16: The afternoon of June 29th, Nantucket police and emergency responders arrived at the island's downtown Stop and Shop parking lot to find a woman trapped underneath a car. Two cars had gotten into an accident, leaving a New York woman pinned underneath one of the vehicles. That woman, 62-year-old Stacy Rosen, was rushed to Nantucket Cottage Hospital and later died from her injuries. Now, police say a Connecticut woman has been charged. 62-year-old Kathleen Featherston from Fairfield, Connecticut, is charged with negligent operation and motor vehicle homicide. Nantucket police say the process of obtaining possible evidence from the involved vehicle has been significantly delayed, causing another delay in filing the charges against Featherston. Emma Friedman, WBZ Boston's News Radio.
1: It's a new take on sleep research. Harvard scientists are looking at what happens when an entire community stays up late. WBZ's Sherry Small explains.
17: Between the late-night World Cup matches, late Red Sox games, summer festivals, there are a lot of reasons we're staying up later this time of year. The Harvard Gazette reports that Harvard sleep researchers are now asking what happens when it's not just you losing sleep, but entire communities. They call the idea public sleep, the theory that major events like championship games to elections and wars and natural disasters can disrupt the sleep of thousands of people all at once. Scientists know that losing even 1 hour of sleep can increase the risk of car crashes and heart problems. Now they're looking at the broader health impact when whole communities are sleep deprived at the same time. They're hoping that data from things like Apple Watches, Fitbits, Aura Rings, and Whoop Bands will help reveal how major events affect sleep on a community-wide scale. Sherry Small, WBZ Boston's News Radio.
1: Parts of the South have been battling heavy rain and flash floods over the weekend. ABC meteorologist Samara Theodore has the latest.
18: Flash flooding and heavy rain inundating the country, from the heartland to the south, stretching to the east coast. New Orleans submerged, cars stuck in the deluge, people forced to wade through several inches of water.
19: Come on, y'all, keep up!
18: The floods turning streets into rivers. Over in Tennessee, a separate system dumping 6 inches in some areas.
20: I'm just thankful we're alive.
1: The rain is set to continue through early this week. Meantime, in Asia, Typhoon Bavi weakens into a tropical storm, but it's still thrashing parts of China with strong winds and heavy rains. The storm made landfall late last night, causing massive evacuations from cities like Shanghai and In all, over 2.2 million people had to move to safety. The storm left over 100 people injured in Taiwan and toppled thousands of trees while canceling hundreds of flights. A new report finds Native American students are graduating high school at their highest rates ever. The AP's Donna Warder takes a look at the numbers.
2: The Bureau of Indian Education says schools that serve Native American students are reporting on-time high school graduations at the highest rate ever. The BIE says nearly 80% of Native American high schoolers are graduating within 4 years. 10 years ago, the rate was about 50%. School administrators credit a shift in focus to technical training and career readiness. But they're concerned that changes reshaping the BIE, including the planned dismantling of the Department of Education and the fallout from cuts instituted by DOGE, could undermine progress and prevent struggling schools from improving. Donna Warder, Washington.
1: Summer weekends are a great time to enjoy the outdoors, but it's important to make sure that you take proper precautions so a fun walk doesn't turn into a nightmare. WBZ's Nicole Davis has more.
15: You might know Mark Hurwitz as the man behind Boston Restaurant Talk and Boston's Hidden Restaurants, but he's also a local hike leader with the Appalachian Mountain Club. He says over the past few years, he's seen more people out there on the trails, both as part of his groups and also just doing their own thing.
21: We're having more people with my group, the Appalachian Mountain Club, more people now than we did about 7 or 8 years ago before the pandemic. So other than the heat, which has really kind of squelched things, I've been seeing a ton of people on the trails, which is great.
15: He says it's important to make sure you're prepared for any kind of hike and make sure you tell somebody where you're going and when you'll be back.
21: Don't hike alone. That's the big thing. You never know. I mean, you could be on Prospect Hill in Waltham and you could break your ankle, and even though you're about, 500 yards from a road, no one might find you.
15: This time of year, especially up north, he says the weather can change very quickly. A day that started warm and sunny could lead to hypothermia fast.
21: The mountains make their own weather, especially up in the White Mountains. And, you could go on a trail in the White Mountains, unlike the Boston area, where eventually you see a road. You can walk for 20, 30, 35 miles and still be in the middle of nowhere. So you got to be really careful. You got to know what you're doing, or be with people who know what they're doing.
15: He says the AMC has all kinds of options for guided hikes and walks for you to join if you don't want to go out by yourself. The most important thing is to have fun and enjoy the outdoors. Nicole Davis, WBZ, Boston's News Radio.
1: 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Now you can buy it anywhere for just a few bucks. 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
14: A New England summer, 3 perfect days, separated by thunderstorms. Luckily, WBZ is ready for all of it. Get the most accurate forecasts updated every 10 minutes with traffic and weather together on the threes. 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
24: It's electric.
23: Right.
1: It's 2:53, and that sound means it's time for traffic and weather together with the Subaru Retailers of New England. All-wheel drive traffic on the threes. David, what are we seeing out there?
0: We're seeing a very tough ride, Kyle, inside of the O'Neill Tunnel northbound. There's a crash before the ramp to Government Center inside the tunnel. It's backed up onto the expressway northbound to just about Columbia Road. Behind that, slow before Naponton. Southbound expressway delayed Mass Ave down to just about Morrissey. It's a tough ride, 93 south from Somerville to the Zakum. You're on the brakes in the Tobin inbound loop ramp. We're seeing a delay inside the Sumner Tunnel, and both sides of the TED are busy. Route 3 south, brake lights at Derby Street in Hingham. 28 north on the Cape is slow before the Bourne Rotary, but the crash has been cleared on Route 3 south before the Sagamore. It's a very tough ride out in Westminster on Route 2 westbound with a car fire after Route 2A being dealt with, so that's all jammed up. We got some get-home slowdowns, Sturbridge to Charlton and the Pike East. 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David Augustus, WBZ's Traffic on the Threes.
1: Thank you, David. It's time now for a check of the four-day WBZ AccuWeather forecast with meteorologist Joe Lundberg.
3: A nice afternoon with sunshine and low humidity. Our high 78 at the coast, up to 84 well inland. It'll be clear tonight. We'll slip to 58 in the coolest spots inland, 66 in downtown Boston. More sun than clouds tomorrow. Breezy at very warm in the afternoon, high 86. Tuesday, partly sunny. Breezy, very hot and more humid, high 97. The record is 100, set in 1995. On Wednesday, sunshine and some clouds, breezy and hot, but turning a bit less humid in the afternoon, high 95. The record is 98, last reached in 1995. I'm AccuWeather meteorologist Joe Lundberg, WBZ, Boston's News Radio.
1: Right now, I'm seeing 73 degrees in Newburyport, seeing 86 degrees in Bridgewater, 81 degrees in Worcester. Right now in Boston, it is sunny and 76 degrees. Time now is 2:55. It's men's singles final day at Wimbledon. Right now, Jannik Sinner is closing in on his second Wimbledon title, but German Alexander Zverev is putting up a fight. And WBZ's Drew Mulholland tells us tennis's social media is also putting up a big fight.
4: What a tournament Wimbledon put on again. Tennis's third major of the year. And their social media team really got to work this time around, posting videos of fans mic'd up watching the matches. It's really pretty funny.
5: Did they tell them to put down the banana?
6: Yeah.
5: No way. It's not banana time yet.
6: No potassium for you.
4: I'm not sure if they were watching a player or a worker there. By the way, the workers, they tend to wear the same uniforms.
6: Look at the family with all the Ralph Lauren matching polos, like right across from us. They're so cute. They're not a family shirt. Oh, they're like people who work here.
4: Not a family. They're the workers getting paid. Yep. Fun stuff from the Wimbledon social media team. And a great tournament again this year. Drew Mulholland, WBZ, Boston's News Radio.
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1: Today is round two for Porch Fest in Cambridge, this time in Central and Harvard Square. Restaurants, cafes, patios, plazas, and of course, porches will be hosting live music all throughout the two areas until 6 o'clock tonight. There will also be a live graffiti mural painting and a vintage market for folks to check out. Best Buy is recalling thousands of gas ranges over loose knobs that can be a fire hazard. The Consumer Product Safety Commission says the ranges can be turned on unintentionally by people or pets. Best Buy got one report about a knob being activated accidentally by contact. No injuries so far have been reported. Coming up in the news at 3 o'clock, President Trump pays tribute to the late Senator Lindsey Graham.
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1: 76 degrees and sunny in Boston at 3 o'clock. Good afternoon. I'm Kyle Bray. Thank you for joining us. And here's what's happening. President Trump has ordered American flags to be flown at half-staff in memory of Senator Lindsey Graham. The 71-year-old who served in the Senate since 2002 died after a brief illness, according to his office. Lisa Taylor has more.
17: Scott mourned the loss of his fellow South Carolina Republican during an appearance on CNN's State of the Union, saying the news is a devastating loss.
28: It is a morning of mourning for me. It's a powerful reminder that life is fleeting, that we are not here very long.
17: Graham's office said he died Saturday at the age of 71 after a brief and sudden illness. NBC News says emergency personnel responded to a call for cardiac arrest at Graham's Capitol Hill home on Saturday night. And photographs showed paramedics carrying a person on a stretcher from Graham's home to an awaiting ambulance. I'm Lisa Taylor.
1: The U.S. confirms a third round of strikes on Iran overnight, the latest after President Trump confirmed the ceasefire was over. ABC's Selena Wang with that.
29: Overnight, the U.S. striking Iran in retaliation after Iran attacked a container ship in the Strait of Hormuz. The U.S. military saying it's imposing a heavy cost by continuing to degrade Iran's ability to attack civilian mariners and commercial ships freely transiting the strait. Adding that U.S. forces hit approximately 140 Iranian military targets, including Iranian missile and drone sites, naval capabilities, ammunition storage facilities, communication networks, and coastal surveillance locations.
1: U.S. Central Command refuting claims from Iranian media that the Strait of Hormuz is closed, saying that the strait is still open to ships. An East Boston man is suing ICE, claiming he was pulled out of his landscaping company's van by officers and forced to stand for most of 2 days in an overcrowded room. Jose Pineda says he's lived in the U.S. for more than 30 years, has no criminal record, and has temporary protected status to live and work here. Last year, he says he was on his way to work in Weymouth when he was detained by ICE. According to the lawsuit, an ICE officer told Pineda, "People not born in this country have no rights." The lawsuit says Pineda was taken to ICE's field office in Burlington for 2 days. He also claims when he was released by ICE, they did not return his personal property, including about $600 in cash. WBZ has reached out to ICE for comment. Three people are recovering after a stabbing last night in New Bedford. It happened when a fight broke out during the Wailing City Festival at Buttonwood Park shortly before 9 o'clock. Three people were taken to the hospital. Their conditions are unknown, and there's no word on any arrests, and it's unclear what started the fight. Coming up in just a few minutes, it's another day of Sail Boston. Right now, it's 3:03, and that sound means it's time for traffic and weather together with the Subaru Retailers of New England all-wheel drive traffic on the threes. David, what are we seeing out there?
0: Well, let's head up to the north, Kyle. We're getting a report right now coming in, 495 northbound, a report of a crash before Woburn Street in Lowell, so watch out up there. The earlier crash is being cleared inside the O'Neill Tunnel north by Government Center, backed up to Mass Ave on the expressway, and then behind this, we're seeing delays off and on from Milton up into the tunnel. Southbound expressway busy in spots through South Bay and Savin Hill. It is delayed to and from Logan inside the TED. The Sumner slow and the Tobin inbound loop ramp is no fun. Out in Westminster, still a packed ride on Route 2 westbound after Route 2A. That right lane car fire has it very slow. Get home slowdowns on the Pike eastbound from Sturbridge to Charlton. And they're getting home up on 95 southbound. We're seeing slowdowns heading down from York, Maine to the Hampton Tolls on 95 south. Down on the Cape, it's delayed on 28 north before the Bourne Rotary. And just a bit of company on Route 6 west in Sandwich before the Sagamore Bridge outbound side. Not bad, though. David Augustus, WBZ's traffic on the threes.
1: Thank you, David. It's time now for a check of the four-day WBZ AccuWeather forecast. It's going to be mainly clear tonight. We'll have lows ranging from 58 in the coolest inland suburbs to 66 in downtown Boston. Sunny tomorrow with some clouds. It'll become breezy and very warm. We'll have a high of 86, partly cloudy tomorrow night. It'll be warm with a breeze starting to die down a little bit. We'll have a low near 70. After that, we start to approach record territory for temperatures over the next few days. In the work week, we'll have Tuesday only partly sunny and breezy, very hot, more humid. We'll have a high of 97. That's getting close to the record of 100 that was set in 1995. Wednesday, we'll have sun and clouds. It will stay breezy, but a little less humid. It will still be hot. We'll have a high of 95, which is just three off of the record of 98 from 1995. We'll stay in the 90s on Thursday, and then looking ahead, it will get into the mid-80s come Friday. Right now in Boston, it is 76 degrees and sunny at 3:05. Now that dozens of ships are done parading around Boston Harbor, you can get a chance to hop on board. WBZ's Emma Friedman reports from the seaport.
2: Take a walk through the Sail Boston Festival and people are buzzing with excitement. Some people literally have a buzz from the beer garden here, or the natural buzz of seeing schooners from a Ferris wheel. The kids seem to be the most excited, though, ready to hop on board ships from around the world.
10: There's like an Italian ship, like Vespucci. Don't know its first name. I know its last name, which is Vespucci. It's from Italy.
15: I'm waiting to go on the tall ships.
2: Harper, what are you waiting for right now?
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2: In Seaport, Emma Friedman, WBZ Boston's News Radio.
1: And the event is bringing some unexpected visitors to the Fenway neighborhood today for a visit with a celebrity chef. WBZ's Jay Bellette has that.
21: About a dozen uniformed Navy chefs from the tall ships docked in Boston Harbor are heading to Sweet Cheeks Q on Boylston Street for a BBQ meet and greet with acclaimed chef and restaurateur Tiffany Faison. The chefs will swap culinary traditions from around the world before heading to Fenway Park for a tour and realistment ceremonies aboard the USS Constitution. It's one of the more delicious side stories of Sail Boston weekend. Jay Willett, WBZ Boston's News Radio.
1: The World Cup semifinals are set with the final four teams. France will be taking on Spain on Tuesday at 3 o'clock in Dallas, while England will face off against Argentina on Wednesday at 3 in Atlanta. And after both of those teams punched their tickets with extra time wins in dramatic fashion yesterday, and France and Spain also punching their tickets with good wins as well. It's time now for business news with Bloomberg.
22: It's one of the promises of artificial intelligence. Technology will take over the grunt work and leave humans free to do the more creative, high-order stuff. But even in Silicon Valley, the AI dream hasn't quite caught up with the reality.
3: It's no longer the human controlling the AI, but the AI controlling the human.
22: Natasha Mascarenhas covers venture capital and startups for Bloomberg News. She says the rapid AI build-out is leading to more burnout for the engineers who code the agents and the startup founders looking to monetize them.
3: It's not just working all hours. It's if we don't hit a multi-billion dollar revenue stream, not valuation, revenue, you know, by next year, our company is toast.
22: Now, hustle culture in big tech is nothing new. Elon Musk used to sleep on Tesla's factory floor. But Mascarenhas says the anxiety underneath the current AI hustle has a certain irony.
3: One developer I spoke to is the mother of two children who mentioned that she's often told by Claude Code to go to sleep and, you know, head to vacation.
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1: Coming up in just a few minutes, the New York Times has several reporters facing subpoenas from the Justice Department.
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1: Right now, the Sox and the Mets are in action in Queens this afternoon. The Mets are up 2-0 in the seventh inning after a solo homer from Francisco Lindor. Sox will need a comeback if they want to win their ninth straight game and secure their third straight series sweep. It's day two of the MLB draft. The Sox used their first and second round picks yesterday on a duo of UNC players, shortstop Jake Schaffner and outfielder Owen Hull. Random native and Bishop Feehan star Brody Bamilla ended up being drafted in the third round by the Texas Rangers. The flame-throwing 18-year-old fell in the draft after revealing he will need Tommy John surgery this year. And in tennis, number one ranked Jannik Sinner wins his second straight men's singles title at Wimbledon today, defeating number two ranked Alexander Zverev in four sets. Time now is 3:13, and that sound means it's time for traffic and weather together with the Superto Retailers of New England all-wheel drive traffic on the threes. David, what are we seeing out there?
0: Still a tough ride, Kyle, inside of that northbound tunnel there, the O'Neill, with a crash being cleared by government centers. So they're dealing with that. It's backed up onto the expressway. And then behind this, we're seeing some delays from East Milton up to Columbia Road Expressway. North southbound side is delayed through the Savin Hill area, and you're on the brakes, the lower deck to the Zakim into the tunnel. You're slow on the Tobin inbound when you get over from the Chelsea side there into downtown, and delayed to and from Logan inside of the Ted Tunnel. Brake lights on Storrow Drive inbound before Leverett Circle. Good news in Westminster. The car fire clearing now on Route 2 westbound after 2A. It's still packed out there, but it should be getting better if they cleared that away. You're on the brakes on the eastbound side of the Pike in Charlton. Get home slowdowns. 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Get in the

0: 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David Augustus, WBZ's Traffic on the Threes.
1: Thank you, David. It's time now for a check of the four-day WBZ AccuWeather forecast. Tonight will be mainly clear. We'll have a low of around 58 in the inland areas, up to 66 in downtown Boston. Tomorrow, starting the work week with sunshine and some clouds, it'll become breezy and very warm. We'll have a high of 86. Tomorrow night, we'll be partly cloudy and warm with a diminishing breeze. We'll have a low of around 70. We'll start to really crank up the heat over the next few days in the mid-work week. We'll have a be partly sunny on Tuesday, breezy, but it will be very hot and quite humid. We'll have a high of 97. We'll have a high of 95 on Wednesday as sun mixes with clouds. We'll have a little bit less humidity and it will still be breezy. And as we look ahead, Thursday we'll have more 90s before we drop down to the mid-80s on Friday. Right now in Boston, it is sunny and 77 degrees.
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1: Good afternoon, I'm Kyle Bray, and here are the five things you need to know at 3:15. President Trump is ordering American flags to fly at half-staff this week in memory of South Carolina Senator Lindsey Graham, who died at the age of 71. A landscaper from East Boston is suing ICE, claiming officers detained him for 2 days and stole hundreds of dollars in cash that he had on him. Mass General Brigham nurses are returning to, Brigham and Women's nurses are returning to work tomorrow after a one-day strike and lockout. Three people are stabbed after a fight breaks out at a festival in New Bedford Park. No arrests have been made. And after years of delivering hope and happiness to Haiti, a nonprofit is closing its office doors in Worcester. But this isn't the end for Be Like Brit, and the doors of generosity and caring are still wide open, fulfilling the dream of a young Massachusetts woman who was killed while helping Haiti more than 16 years ago. WBZ's Ben Parker has that story.
3: Brittany Gengel from Rutland was away on a trip in Haiti in 2010. She went with her college and it turned into love at first sight.
4: It was supposed to be a 3-week, it was called the Journey of Hope. And Brittany, 11 other students and 2 professors went on this Journey of Hope. And they arrived in Haiti on Monday, January 11th.
3: The following day, a massive earthquake. Brittany's mother, Cheryl Ann Gengel, reflecting on her daughter's giving heart more than 16 years after her death.
4: She was really just a regular girl. I mean, growing up in Rutland, you know, she had lots of friends. She did lots of different things. She played softball. She played violin. She was part of Best Buddies. She volunteered at our church.
3: After her death, Brittany's family launched Be Like Brit, a charity that helped the kids of Haiti and built Brit's House, an orphanage, in her name. Now that charity's closing their office on Pullman Street in Worcester, but it is far from the end of their work.
4: Our work in Haiti is not done.
3: 16 years later, and Brittany's spirit and giving heart lives on. Her family, all in behind remembering and helping.
4: As a family, we're committed and you know, we have different places that we all live now and things like that. But at the end, it's really about honoring Brittany and it's about, you know, helping the children and community in Haiti.
3: Through BeLikeBrit.org, the Gengels keep Brittany's light burning bright and illuminating Haiti with a glow of hope. Ben Parker, WBZ, Boston's News Radio.
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7: How much did the farm cost when you first got it?
8: It was $1.
6: $1.
8: $1.
6: And you've been able to turn this into such a wonderful thing. Capabilities Farm in Dennis has just had their 20th anniversary. The nonprofit is run by those with disabilities, but it's the opportunity that rings loud.
8: It's a magical place that we have here. 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
6: Phil has been working here for 7 years. How much do you love it?
9: I love it a lot, actually. I just love it. I like putting a smile on people's face, and I like helping people who are like in need of help.
1: The farm also opened a community center earlier. The U.S. and Canada have agreed to open a new billion-dollar bridge linking both countries. The Gordie Howe International Bridge, named for the Detroit hockey legend, will now open on July 27th. It will connect Detroit with Windsor, Ontario, spanning the Detroit River. It was supposed to open last month, but was postponed due to a revenue disagreement. President Trump has since announced on Truth Social that he was able to cut a much better deal for America. Four New York Times reporters are getting subpoenaed by the Justice Department, and it concerns over a story about the new Air Force One plane.
10: The Trump administration subpoenaed several New York Times journalists after their report on security concerns involving the new Air Force One. That's according to the paper. The new jet was a gift to President Trump from Qatar, and it went into service last week. The paper says federal agents showed up at the reporters' homes with subpoenas to force them to testify before a federal grand jury in Manhattan on Wednesday. Trump flew the new Air Force One to a NATO summit in Turkey last week, but he departed on an old Air Force One for England, with the newer jet also coming along. He then switched back to the Qatar plane for the flight home. Julie Walker, New York.
1: Original artwork of a classic Marvel character just shattered records at auction. Here's WBZ's Luke Spear with more.
11: Some artwork from the original first appearance of the iconic Armored Avenger has just sold for a record $3.8 million at auction. Sketch, which was drawn by comic book artist Don Heck, is the original splash page from the 1963 Tales of Suspense 39, which includes the first ever introduction to Tony Stark, better known as Iron Man. A page sold at Heritage Auctions in Texas, where it surpassed the prior record for comic art, which was set by another original artwork page from a Marvel comic book, 1984's Secret Wars, that sold for $3.3 million back in 2022. In a press release, director of comics and comic art at Heritage Auctions, Joe Manarillo, says these types of early Marvel splash pages are pretty rare, and when they do pop up, it usually leads to some intense bidding wars. But I guess all that money is pretty fitting for the fictional billionaire genius. Luke Spear, WBZ, Boston's News Radio.
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1: Time now, 3:23. That means it's time for traffic and weather together with the Subaru Retailers of New England all-wheel drive traffic on the threes. David, what are we seeing out there?
0: Well, some good news for you, Kyle. We have the crash cleared inside of the O'Neill Tunnel northbound by the ramp to Government Center. Now, it's still backed up behind that onto the expressway. Still pretty packed there, but should be getting better with the crash cleared. It is slow the lower deck to the Zakim South. You're on the brakes, the Tobin inbound loop ramp, and slow leaving Logan inside the Sumner and the Ted West. The Ted East is delayed as well. We're seeing slowdowns from Mass Avenue to Leverett Circle on the inbound side of Sturro Drive. And Route 3 South, you're on the brakes at Derby Street and Hingham down on the Cape. It's not too bad at the bridges. There is a report of a crash, though, on Route 6 West in Sandwich before Route 130. It is delayed there. And then out to the west, report of a breakdown in Charlton on the eastbound side of the Pike by the service area. That's back to Sturbridge. The earlier car fire still has it slow in Westminster on Route 2 westbound after Route 2A as they deal with that. And then some get-home slowdowns from York, Maine, down to the Hampton Tolls on 95 South. That's not bad. The lower end of 95 North is slow in Canton before the merge with 93. David Augustus, WBZ's traffic on the threes.
1: Thank you, David. It's time now for a check of the four-day WBZ AccuWeather forecast with meteorologist Brian Thompson.
15: Under a mainly clear sky tonight, lows range from 58 in the coolest inland suburbs to 66 in downtown Boston. It will turn breezy tomorrow and very warm with sunshine and some clouds, a high of 86. Partly cloudy and warm tomorrow. Tomorrow night as the breeze diminishes, a low near 70. Partly sunny for Tuesday, breezy, very hot and more humid, a high around 97. And sunshine will be mixed with clouds on Wednesday. It will stay breezy and hot as the humidity drops. Wednesday's high about 95, and it will still be hot Thursday. Highs will be up close to 90, but again, the humidity should not be all that bad. I'm AccuWeather meteorologist Brian Thompson, WBZ, Boston's News Radio.
1: Right now, I'm seeing 83 degrees in Lawrence, 82 degrees in Taunton, 88 degrees in Fitchburg. Right now in Boston, it is 77 degrees and sunny at 325. It's time now for Jordan Rich.
16: Welcome to The Upside with Jordan. A dose of good news because it's a big world out there. No, I was not invited. And quite frankly, don't think I could have made the wedding. The biggest wedding of the year, perhaps the decade, that of Taylor Swift and Travis Kelce. And yes, having it at Madison Square Garden with all the stars and glitterati was definitely over the top. Not that they can't afford it. But there is a bit of good news when those who have, and this couple has a lot, decide to give back. According to a representative of the famed singer-songwriter and her football-carrying husband, prior to the wedding, they made donations totaling $26 million to over a dozen nonprofits and charities. The cities of Nashville, where Swift got her start, in Kansas City, where Kelce plays, in New York, L.A., and Rhode Island. Most of the money is going to food banks in these various cities, as well as education associations and those involved with promoting the arts. Taylor Swift and her husband have worked hard to earn their money, and it's nice to see them sharing some of it with others. And that's The Upside with Jordan, WBZ, Boston's News Radio.
1: Time to take a look at the box office. Disney's live-action adaptation of their 2016 animated film Moana came in at number one in the weekend box office, but it wasn't exactly a big splash. Moana earned $43 million in the U.S. and Canada, opening to dismal reviews from critics. Disney had been hoping for a big return on the movie. The animated version is the most-watched film on Disney+. Two animated films round out the top three of the weekend, with Minions and Monsters and Toy Story 4. A hip-hop legend celebrating a big milestone had everyone in an Empire State of Mind on Friday.
17: It was a star-studded night at Yankee Stadium on Friday during Jay-Z's first of three shows celebrating the 30th anniversary of his debut album, Reasonable Doubt. The hip-hop icon and multi-Grammy winner brought out his 14-year-old daughter, Blue Ivy, to play the piano, while his wife, Beyonce, hit the stage and performed the song Can't Knock the Hustle. Other artists like Alicia Keys, Nas, and Jazzo also performed during Night 1. And according to Live Nation, Hove also set a new record for the highest paid attendance at Yankee Stadium with close to 45,000 fans. Shane Stokes, WBZ, Boston's News Radio.
1: An Indiana zoo is fully reopened after a wildebeest escaped on Friday. The animal got out of his habitat at the Fort Wayne Zoo. Visitors were quickly evacuated from the African Savannah exhibit as to not spook the wildebeest, who was eventually brought back to his habitat safely. The owner of two movie theaters, the Somerville Theater and the Capitol Theater in Arlington, is putting both up for sale. According to the Cambridge Day, their asking price is $12 million each. The owners of both buildings dismissed concerns about the future of the local indie theater scene, saying both theaters have multi-year leases and will keep the theaters as part of the community. Coming up in the news at 3:30, looking back on the life and career of Republican Senator Lindsey Graham.
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5: 77 degrees and sunny in Boston at 3:30. Good afternoon. I'm Kyle Bray. Thank you for joining us, and here's what's happening. A fight breaks out at a festival in New Bedford last night, sending 3 people to the hospital after getting stabbed. WBZ's Jeremy Russ has the details.
6: New Bedford police say this happened around 8:45 last night at a festival at Buttonwood Park. A large fight had broken out, and 3 people were stabbed. Those 3 people were taken to the hospital. There's still no word on their conditions, and police haven't announced any arrests. Jeremy Russ, WBZ, Boston's News Radio.
5: South Carolina's Republican Senator Lindsey Graham has died at the age of 71. The AP's Julie Walker looks back on his life.
7: Senator Lindsey Graham, one of President Trump's closest allies in Congress, who traveled the globe advocating for more aggressive U.S. foreign policy, has died after a brief and sudden undisclosed illness, according to his office. He was 71. Last week, a South Carolina Republican met with Ukrainian President Vladimir Zelensky.
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9: Good to see you again.
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9: Good to see you, Senator.
7: Graham was a former Air Force lawyer elected to Senate in 2002 after serving in the House. He once opposed Trump and ran against him for president in 2016.
10: No one here, including me, ever expected to hear me say, I'm Lindsey Graham, and I'm running for president of the United States.
7: Trump posting about Graham on social media, one of the greatest people and senators I have ever known, a true American patriot. Lindsey will be greatly missed. I'm Julie Walker.
5: President Trump has ordered American flags to fly at half staff this week in memory of the late senator. Ukraine has attacked Russia, killing 1 person, injuring 3, including a child, according to local Russian officials. Russian media outlets say Ukraine continues to target the country's oil facilities, triggering a fuel crisis in the country. Russia has responded with attacks on cities like Kyiv and Odessa. Conflicting claims about the Strait of Hormuz. While Iran says it's been closed until further notice, the U.S. Central Command says it's still open to all vessels. Lisa Taylor has more.
11: CENTCOM made the statement in a post on X Sunday morning, going on to say that U.S. forces are positioned and prepared to ensure that freedom of navigation. The post added that the strait is open to all vessels seeking to lawfully transit the waterway and that Iran does not control it. This comes after Iran said the strait is closed until further notice. The country's Islamic Revolutionary Guard released a statement saying it was closing the oil shipping lane because a vessel was traveling on an unauthorized route and disregarded Iran's warning to change its course. I'm Lisa Taylor.
5: Coming up, a North Shore man completes his incredible journey. One more on that in just a few minutes, but right now it's 3:33, and that sound means it's time for traffic and weather together with the Subaru Retailers of New England all-wheel drive traffic on the threes. David, what are we seeing out there?
12: Well, it gets slow, Kyle, on 93 southbound Somerville to the lower deck of the Zay coming into the tunnel. You're on the brakes inside of the Ted Tunnel westbound and the Sumner, so a lot of people are leaving Logan. That Ted Tunnel eastbound, the connector tunnel is pretty packed heading in as well. Expressway south, slowdowns by Mass Ave, the northbound side busy by Neponset, and then before the O'Neill, just some brake lights by Fenway on the inbound side of the pike with that left lane blocked. Route 3, both sides are backed up by Derby Street and Hingham, and there's a crash on Cape Cod. Route 6 west, the mid-cape in Sandwich, before Route 130, the right lane is blocked. It is backed up and slow, and a report of a breakdown in Charlton by the service area on the pike eastbound, that is back to Sturbridge there. But good news in Westminster, that car fire is cleared on Route 2 west after 2A. It's all the way gone and much better. David Augustus, WBZ's traffic on the threes.
5: Thank you, David. It's time now for a check of the four-day WBZ AccuWeather forecast. It's going to be mainly clear tonight. We'll have lows ranging from 58 in the coolest inland suburbs up to 66 downtown. We'll have sunshine tomorrow as we start the work week.

0: some clouds. It will become breezy and will warm up a lot. We'll have a high of 86. Tomorrow night, partly cloudy with the, and it will be warm with a breeze. Starting to die down a little bit. We'll have a low near 70. Now, heading into the next couple days, we could have a chance to break some records. Tuesday will be partly sunny, breezy, but very hot and humid. We'll have a high of 97. The record is 100 that was set in 1995. Wednesday will stay hot with a high of 95, just 3 degrees below the record of 98 from the same year as Tuesday's record. We'll have sun and it will be mixed with some clouds. The breeze will stick around, but the humidity will not. It will start to lower down a little bit. As we look ahead, Thursday staying hot in the 90s, as we drop to the mid 80s on Friday. Right now in Boston, it is sunny and 77 degrees at 3:35. A local man's epic journey across America is at an end. WBZ's Heil Schaffel spoke with him as he hit the finish line.
1: After more than 5 months of walking across the United States, Newburyport native Oliver Pinyashan is finally home.
2: I wept like a baby, yeah. I was good up until I got to my house and saw my parents outside the door, and I was like, oh my gosh, this journey's finally over.
1: I joined him and his friends and family just as he was setting off on the last 10 miles to the Atlantic Ocean. Oliver raised thousands for a small South African nonprofit called Sound of a Smile, which helps support a small village there. He said he started walking from California in January, and some parts of the epic trek really wore him down.
2: Illinois to Indiana, about 200 miles. It was raining every single day. I was walking on busy freeways with no shoulder.
1: I asked him what he learned about human nature and the people of this country as he put more than 3,000 miles of it underfoot.
2: It is dramatic how much more kind people are than mean.
1: Heil Schaffel, WBZ, Boston's News Radio.
0: It's a new take on sleep research. Harvard scientists are looking at what happens when an entire community stays up late. WBZ Sherry Small explains.
3: Between the late night World Cup matches, late Red Sox games, summer festivals, there are a lot of reasons we're staying up later this time of year. The Harvard Gazette reports that Harvard sleep researchers are now asking what happens when it's not just you losing sleep, but entire communities. They call the idea public sleep, the theory that major events like championship games to elections and wars and natural disasters can disrupt the sleep of thousands of people all at once. Scientists know that losing even 1 hour of sleep can increase the risk of car crashes and heart problems. Now they're looking at the broader health impact when whole communities are sleep deprived at the same time. They're hoping that data from things like Apple Watches, Fitbits, Aura Rings, and Whoop Bands will help reveal how major events affect sleep on a community-wide scale. Sherry Small, WBZ Boston's News Radio.
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4: When's the last time you had a good time?
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5: There is a shortage of opportunities to do that, to go have fun with other people, from sports to live concerts to nightlife.
4: Take out affordability, it's also a question of access.
5: We've lost something like 2,000 golf courses over the last two decades, 7,000 bars and nightclubs. Americans own more than a million fewer boats. It's expensive to open a new summer camp. It's almost impossible to open a new beachfront resort or marina.
4: The Bureau of Labor Statistics says the U.S. has lost a fifth of its movie theaters and almost a third of its bowling alleys since 2001. I'm Charlie Pellett, Bloomberg Business on WBZ, Boston's News Radio.
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0: Well, the Red Sox are going to need some late-inning heroics if they want to preserve their winning streak and stretch it to 9 games. Right now, they're trailing the Mets 2-0 in the top of the 9th inning, facing closer Devin Williams. If they were able to win, that would be their 9th straight win and would be their 3rd straight series sweep. The semifinals are all booked for the 2026 FIFA World Cup after an electric quarterfinals doubleheader yesterday. Jude Bellingham's 2 goals were enough for England to beat Norway 2-1 in extra time. Julian Alvarez scored an extra time stunner to help Argentina beat Switzerland 2-1 as well. France and Spain face off in the first semifinal on Tuesday, followed by England-Argentina on Wednesday. And in tennis, number one ranked Jannik Sinner defended his men's singles Wimbledon title as he took down number two ranked Alexander Zverev in 4 sets. Time now is 3:43, and that sound means it's time for traffic and weather together with the Subaru Retailers of New England All-Wheel Drive. Traffic on the threes. David, what are we seeing out there?
19: We're seeing a tough ride on Cape Cod. Kyle with a crash on Route 6 West in Sandwich before Route 130. It's backed up and slow down there. They do have the right lane blocked in that crash, Sandwich Route 6 West, before Route 130. Around downtown Boston, slow the lower deck to the Zacum and into the O'Neill. Busy leaving Logan inside the Sumner and the Ted West. The Ted East is delayed heading in as well. On the expressway northbound, brake lights by Columbia Road. Then again before the tunnel southbound, you're slow by Savin Hill. Lower end of 95 north, you're on the brakes in Canton before that merge with 93. Up on 95 southbound, slow in Reading by Route 28, approaching the Cloverleaf. Then out to the west, a breakdown in Charlton. On the Pike eastbound by the service area, it's back to Sturbridge. 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David Augustus, WBZ's traffic on the threes.
0: Thank you, David. It's time now for a check of the four-day WBZ AccuWeather forecast. It's going to be mainly clear tonight. We'll have lows ranging from 58 in the cooler suburbs out to 66 in downtown. Sunshine tomorrow as we start the work week. We'll have some clouds. It'll be breezy, but it will get warm. We'll have a high of 86. Tomorrow night, partly cloudy with a diminishing breeze and a low near 70. Tuesday will really start to crank up the heat. It will be partly sunny, breezy, very hot, and more humid, while the high of 97. Wednesday will have sun mixed with some clouds, staying breezy, but we'll lose a little bit of that humidity, while the high again of 95. And looking ahead, it will be mostly sunny and still hot, with highs near 90 on Thursday and cooling to the mid-80s on Friday. Right now in Boston, it's sunny and 77 degrees.
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0: Good afternoon, I'm Kyle Bray, and here are the five things you need to know at 3:45. President Trump orders American flags to be flown at half-staff in memory of Senator Lindsey Graham, who died of a brief illness at the age of 71. Dozens of beaches are closed across Massachusetts today due to bacteria and dangerous algae in the water. U.S. Central Command reports the Strait of Hormuz is open to traffic, despite Iran saying it's been closed until further notice. Bernie Bamilla, a baseball pitcher who played for Bishop Feehan High School, has been drafted by the Texas Rangers. It's a great time to get outside for a walk or a hike, but it can quickly turn dangerous if you aren't careful and play it safe. WBZ's Nicole Davis has more.
10: You might know Mark Hurwitz as the man behind Boston Restaurant Talk and Boston's Hidden Restaurants, but he's also a local hike leader with the Appalachian Mountain Club. He says over the past few years, he's seen more people out there on the trails, both as part of his groups and also just doing their own thing.
20: We're having more people with my group, the Appalachian Mountain Club, more people now than we did about 7 or 8 years ago before the pandemic. So other than the heat, which has really kind of squelched things, I've been seeing a ton of people on the trails, which is great.
10: He says it's important to make sure you're prepared for any kind of hike and make sure you tell somebody where you're going and when you'll be back.
20: Don't hike alone. That's the big thing. You never know. I mean, you could be on Prospect Hill in Waltham and you could break your ankle, and even though you're about, 500 yards from a road, no one might find you.
10: This time of year, especially up north, he says the weather can change very quickly. A day that started warm and sunny could lead to hypothermia fast.
20: The mountains make their own weather, especially up in the White Mountains. And, you could go on a trail in the White Mountains, unlike the Boston area, where eventually you see a road. You can walk for 20, 30, 35 miles and still be in the middle of nowhere. So you got to be really careful. You got to know what you're doing, or be with people who know what they're doing.
10: He says the AMC has all kinds of options for guided hikes and walks for you to join if you don't want to go out by yourself. The most important thing is to have fun and enjoy the outdoors. Nicole Davis, WBZ, Boston's News Radio.
0: 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Just search WBZ's New England Weekend. Parts of the South have been inundated with heavy rains and flash flooding, leaving several inches of water behind. ABC's meteorologist Samara Theodore has more.
21: Flash flooding and heavy rain inundating the country, from the heartland to the south, stretching to the east coast. New Orleans submerged, cars stuck in the deluge, people forced to wade through several inches of water.
22: Come on, y'all, keep up!
21: The floods turning streets into rivers. Over in Tennessee, a separate system dumping 6 inches in some areas.
23: I'm just psyched for Warlob.
0: Meantime, Typhoon Bavi is weakening to a tropical storm over China, but still bringing strong winds and heavy rain to parts of the country. Storm made landfall late yesterday, prompting mass evacuations. Shanghai, almost 300,000 people were evacuated and more than 600 flights were canceled. A typhoon has already injured more than 100 people in Taiwan. A new twist in the battle between the Trump administration and a Philadelphia museum over an exhibit about slavery.
24: A circuit judge with the federal appeals court now ruling against the city, continuing to allow the Trump administration to replace the slavery exhibit at the nation's first executive mansion. The display, in the form of panels, tells the story of 9 people enslaved by George Washington. An appeals court ruling recently cleared the way for all of those panels to be taken down. The city, along with the advocate groups, have been fighting to preserve the original panels, claiming the newer panels censor the history behind the enslaved people who lived and worked at the president's house.
0: That's ABC's Ike Ajachi reporting. A driver from Connecticut is facing charges 2 weeks after a deadly crash in a grocery store parking lot on Nantucket. WBZ's Emma Friedman with more.
1: The afternoon of June 29th, Nantucket police and emergency responders arrived at the island's downtown Stop and Shop parking lot to find a woman trapped underneath a car. Two cars had gotten into an accident, leaving a New York woman pinned underneath one of the vehicles. That woman, 62-year-old Stacy Rosen, was rushed to Nantucket Cottage Hospital and later died from her injuries. Now, police say a Connecticut woman has been charged. 62-year-old Kathleen Featherston from Fairfield, Connecticut, is charged with negligent operation and motor vehicle homicide. Nantucket police say the process of obtaining possible evidence from the involved vehicle has been significantly delayed, causing another delay in filing the charges against Featherston. Emma Friedman, WBZ, Boston's News Radio.
0: A new book takes a look at what helped kick off the American Revolution and brought the colonies together.
2: According to Boston historian Brooke Barbier, alcohol did.
3: There was nothing shameful about it. Right. There was nothing silly about it. That was just part of everyday living in the 1760s.
2: In her new book, Cocked and Boozy, An Intoxicating History of the American Revolution, she found drinking was the social lubricant the very different 13 colonies needed.
3: Folks in the middle colonies, like New Jersey or Delaware, and folks in the southern colonies were skeptical of Massachusetts. Mm. One way to bridge those divides is over a shared punch bowl.
2: Cocked and Boozy were just two of the 200 names Ben Franklin had for getting drunk.
3: I love swallowed a tavern token. Staggerish.
0: That was WBZ TV's Paula Eben reporting. We'll have traffic and weather together coming up next.
18: 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Stay ahead with the most accurate weather, updated every 10 minutes, with traffic and weather together on the threes. 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
0: time now is 3:53. That sound means it's time for traffic and weather together with the Subaru Retailers of New England all-wheel drive traffic on the threes. David, what are we seeing out there?
19: A slow ride heading out of downtown. Kyle on 93 northbound. A report of a crash before assembly there after the Sullivan Square area. So slow 93 north heading out of downtown. The southbound side is delayed as well, coming in from Somerville to the Zakum. And a lot of people are leaving Logan. Pretty busy inside of the Sumner and the Ted West. And the Ted East is delayed heading in. On the Pike eastbound, brake lights before Fenway with the left lane blocked. The expressway, the northbound side is slow before the O'Neill Tunnel. Route 3, we're seeing a delay at Derby Street and Hingham. And down on the Cape, that crash is being cleared in the right lane. Route 6 west in Sandwich before Route 130. It's backed up and really slow there. 28 north, a bit slow before the Bourne Rotary. Lower end of 95 north, brake lights in Canton right at 93. Not bad. It's a slow ride, though. Sturbridge to Charlton on the Pike eastbound. And and some get-home sluggishness on 95 South before the Hampton tolls up there, but that's not bad. David Augustus, WBZ's traffic on the threes.
0: Thank you, David. It's time now for a check of the four-day WBZ AccuWeather forecast with meteorologist Brian Thompson.
6: With a mainly clear sky tonight, we'll have lows ranging from 58 and the coolest still in suburbs to 66 in downtown Boston. Now, as we head throughout the day for tomorrow, we'll have sunshine and some clouds mixed in. We'll become breezy and very warm, a high of 86 tomorrow. The humidity still not all that bad. Then tomorrow night, partly cloudy and warm. Any breeze that there is will diminish. We'll have a low near 70, but the breeze will pick back up on Tuesday. A very hot and more humid day. Tuesday's high 97 with a partly sunny sky. Still breezy and hot, but the humidity drops on Wednesday. Sun will mix with clouds, high 95. I'm AccuWeather meteorologist Brian Thompson, WBZ, Boston's News Radio.
0: Right now, I'm seeing 83 degrees in Tingsboro. I'm seeing 85 degrees in Foxborough. I'm seeing 82 degrees in Worcester. Right now, on the water in Boston, it is 77 degrees and sunny at 3:55. Wimbledon action wrapped up today after Yannick Sinner defended his men's singles title, and WBZ's Drew Mulholland tells us tennis's social media has been serving up some fun as well.
7: What a tournament Wimbledon put on again. Tennis's third major of the year, and their social media team really got to work this time around, posting videos of fans mic'd up watching the matches. It's really pretty funny.
8: Did they tell them to put down the banana?
9: Yeah.
8: No way. It's not banana time yet.
9: No potassium for you.
7: I'm not sure if they were watching a player or a worker there. By the way, the workers, they tend to wear the same uniforms.
9: Look at the family with all the Ralph Lauren matching polos, like right across from us. They're so cute.
11: They're not a family shirt.
9: Oh, they're like people who work here.
7: Not a family. They're the workers getting paid. Yep. Fun stuff from the Wimbledon social media team and a great tournament again this year. Drew Mulholland, WBZ, Boston's News Radio.
0: Native American students are graduating from high school at the highest rate ever. Donna Warder has more.
12: The Bureau of Indian Education says schools that serve Native American students are reporting on-time high school graduations at the highest rate ever. The BIE says nearly 80% of Native American high schoolers are graduating within 4 years. 10 years ago, the rate was about 50%. School administrators credit a shift in focus to technical training and career readiness, but they're concerned that changes reshaping the BIE, including the planned dismantling of the Department of Education, and the fallout from cuts instituted by DOGE could undermine progress and prevent struggling schools from improving. Donna Warder, Washington.
0: It's East Boston's time to shine, WBZ's Jared Brosnan explains.
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0: Coming up in the news at 4 o'clock, tall ships are on full display in Boston Harbor for people to check out. We'll have more on that.
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0: 77 degrees and sunny in Boston at 4 o'clock in afternoon. I'm Kyle Bray. Thank you for joining us, and here's what's happening. It's a celebration of the sea around Boston this weekend with tall ships on full display. WBZ's Emma Friedman has more from Sail Boston.
3: Crowds of people lining up, some lines going all the way down the piers and seaport for a chance to get up close and personal with one of the tall ships from around the world, posted up after yesterday's parade of sail.
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3: Anishka's here with her family from Lexington waiting to step onto the Lynx, an American schooner who calls Nantucket its home port. This is her mom.
10: We're here rooting for India, so Ines Sudarshini has traveled all the way. They took like 6 months journey to travel from Cochin, India to Massachusetts. So it's a big thing for us.
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0: An investigation is underway after three people were stabbed in New Bedford last night. This happened during the Wailing City Festival at Buttonwood Park just before 9 after a fight broke out. Three people were taken to the hospital. Their conditions are unknown. An investigation is ongoing. No word on any arrests. Shock throughout Washington after the sudden death of South Carolina Republican Senator Lindsey Graham. ABC's Stephen Portnoy has more.
14: The news is stunning to his colleagues. Lindsey Graham was just in Ukraine late last week. He was due to appear on Meet the Press this morning. The president on social media calls his congressional ally and frequent golfing partner one of the greatest people and senators I've ever known. In addition to his four terms in the Senate and four terms in the House, Graham also served for over three decades in the Air Force and Air Force Reserve, retiring with the rank of colonel. He was a national security hawk who argued for action against Iran and said in 2022 that Vladimir Putin should be taken out.
0: In a statement posted on social media, Senator Elizabeth Warren said while they disagreed a lot, Graham was always willing to negotiate with humor and wit. Graham was 71 years old. The U.S. and Iran exchange another round of strikes overnight. ABC's Selena Wang with the latest.
15: Overnight, the U.S. striking Iran in retaliation after Iran attacked a container ship in the Strait of Hormuz. The U.S. military saying it's imposing a heavy cost by continuing to degrade Iran's ability to attack civilian mariners and commercial ships freely transiting the strait. Adding that U.S. forces hit approximately 140 Iranian military targets, including Iranian missile and drone sites, naval capabilities, ammunition storage facilities, communication networks, and coastal surveillance locations.
0: Iran says the strait is closed, but U.S. Central Command says otherwise. Time now is 4:03. That sound means it's time for traffic and weather together with the Subaru Retailers of New England all-wheel drive traffic on the threes. David, what are we seeing out there?
19: We're seeing a crash being cleared, Kyle, on 93 northbound, the upper deck before Assembly Square in Somerville, like backed up just after the Sullivan Square area. So they're over to the right, stay left to get by there. And then the other side of the highway is delayed in that spot, 93 south, heading down Somerville to the lower deck and the Zakum. It's busy leaving Logan inside the Sumner and the Ted West. The Ted East also delayed. On the Pike eastbound, they got that left lane blocked before Fenway. So we are seeing some brake lights there. On the expressway, the northbound side is slower before the O'Neill Tunnel. Route 3 South is backed up before Derby Street in Hingham. And the right lane crash is being cleared in Sandwich on Route 6 West Mid-Cape before Route 130. That's back to West Barnstable and a tough ride down there. Out to the west, it is delayed Sturbridge to Charlton on the eastbound side of the Mass Pike with some get-home slowdowns. A bit sluggish on 95 South before the Hampton Tolls, but it's not too bad. David Augustus, WBZ's Traffic on the Threes.
0: Thank you, David. It's time now for a check of the four-day WBZ AccuWeather forecast. Going to be mainly clear tonight. We'll have lows ranging from 58 in the coolest inland suburbs to 66 in downtown Boston. Tomorrow we'll have sunshine and some clouds. It'll become breezy and very warm as we start the work week. We'll have a high of 86 tomorrow night. Partly cloudy. It will stay warm, but the breeze will start to diminish a little bit. We'll have a low near 70. Now, it's after that when we really start to ramp things up midweek. Tuesday will be partly sunny and breezy, but very hot and humid. We'll have a high of 97. It's only 3 degrees off of a record that was set in 1995 for the day. It will stay like that on Wednesday. We'll have sun mixed with clouds. It will stay breezy, but the humidity will lower a little bit. We'll still have a high of 95. That, again, is only 3 degrees off of a record from 1995. Looking ahead, we'll stay sunny as we head through the week and still be hot. We'll have a high near 90 Thursday before cooling into the mid-80s on Friday. Right now in Boston, it is sunny and 77 degrees. A nonprofit in Worcester is closing its doors after years of delivering hope and happiness to Haiti, but that doesn't mean their mission to honor a young woman killed there over a decade ago is ending. WBC's Ben Parker with that story.
5: Be Like Brit is named for Brittany Gengel, who was killed in a 2010 earthquake in Haiti. Her mother, Cheryl Ann, remembers the last text she got from her 19-year-old daughter as she had traveled to Haiti with her college.
6: She sent me that text message that, you know, they love us so much and everyone is so happy. They love what they have and they work so hard to get nowhere, yet they're all so appreciative. I want to move here and start an orphanage myself. And we didn't realize that that was going to be a new trajectory of our life. But 3 hours after I received that text message, that's when Haiti had that 7.0 earthquake where, you know, 300,000 people died that day.
5: Brittany's death spurred her mother and father and indeed her whole family to help Haitian orphans. And they've been doing that very thing for more than a decade and a half to fulfill Brittany's destiny.
6: She fell in love with Haiti, Ben. She really fell in love with Haiti. I was able to talk to her like on the phone and by text and in an email. And I could hear it in her voice.
5: Now, their office in Worcester on Pullman Street is closing its doors, but Be Like Brit isn't going anywhere, nor is Brit's house in Haiti.
6: Our work in Haiti is not done. We are going to be working remotely, but we will still have our events. We still depend on people's support.
5: And for those who want to help, Haiti and the children need it.
6: Go to our website, and it's really important for us that people understand that they see where their money is going. So we have a newsletter, we're on all social media.
5: The website, belikebrit.org. 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
0: Best Buy is recalling thousands of gas ranges over potential fire hazards. Lisa Carton has the details.
7: The U.S. Consumer Product Safety Commission announced the recall after Best Buy said the affected gas ranges can be turned on unintentionally by people or pets. The company received one report of a knob being activated by accidental contact, but no injuries have been reported. Over 3,800 Insignia front control gas ranges sold in the U.S. and Canada are included. The recalled appliances were available at Best Buy stores nationally and online from November 2020 through March 2026. I'm Lisa Carton.
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8: You should share some, spend some, and save some.
9: 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She and her friends are learning how to manage money.
8: Because you want to help other people, and you want to get stuff that you want, and also you want to save money so you can have some for the future.
9: In a world of hidden subscription fees and rising student loan debt, parents are no longer shielding kids from money. They're teaching them how to master it. Nasima McElroy is founder of the personal finance platform Financially Intentional. She tells the Associated Press that parents should normalize talking to even young children about money.
11: When you're at the grocery store, when you travel, give them a budget. Have them actually put their hands on it so that they understand how it works, but also expose them to investing so they can see how fast money grows once it's working for them.
9: Acorns Early, Greenlight, and BusyKid are among the most popular family personal finance apps. I'm Amy Morris, Bloomberg Business on WBZ, Boston's News Radio.
0: Coming up, a bridge between the U.S. and Canada is set to open this month after a lengthy delay.
12: A few times a year, we're invited into church basements and senior centers to talk with local groups about something most people quietly worry about, end-of-life decisions. 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
1: This is Dan Ray. 1 million is one of those numbers we say all the time, but really stop to think about it. 1 million seconds is almost 12 days. 1 million minutes is almost 2 years. 1 million anything is a lot. Now make that pounds. Paige at Awaken 180 told me that Awaken 180 clients have now crossed the 1 million pounds loss mark. 1 million pounds. 500 tons of weight lost by people who decided it was time to do something about their health. I didn't think of this as a corporate milestone. 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
9: Well, how about them Red Sox? The Sox lead the Mets 3-2 in the bottom of the 10th inning after a 9th inning rally. An Anthony Seigler sack fly gave the Sox the lead in the 10th. They're now looking to get their 9th straight win and 3rd straight series sweep as they head into the All-Star break. It's day 2 of the MLB draft. Yesterday, the Sox used their first and second round picks on a duo of UNC players, shortstop Jake Schaffner and outfielder Owen Hull. Random native and Bishop Fiend star Brody Bamilla ended up being drafted in the third round by the Texas Rangers. The flame-throwing 18-year-old fell in the draft after revealing that he would need Tommy John surgery this year. And in tennis, number one ranked Jannik Sinner takes down number two ranked Alexander Zverev in 4 sets to win his second straight Wimbledon men's singles title. Time now is 4:13, and that sound means it's time for traffic and weather together with the Subaru Retailers of New England all-wheel drive traffic on the threes. David, what are we seeing out there?
10: We got a breakdown in Saugus. Kyle left lane after Main Street on Route 1 southbound, so that's starting to back up there. And then behind this, Route 1 south is slow in Peabody before the jug handle lights. The earlier right lane crash is being cleared on 93 northbound before Assembly Square in Somerville, so it's backed up there as you head out of town on the upper deck. The lower deck is slow heading in on 93 south to the Zakum. Also busy on the Chelsea side of the Tobin inbound. Tough leaving Logan inside the Sumner and the Ted West, and no fun either heading in inside of the Ted East. Left lane blocked on the Pike eastbound by Fenway, so it's a bit slow there. The crash is being cleared in Sandwich on Route 6 West before Route 130 in the right lane as a couple of mile backup. 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David Augustus, WBZ's traffic on the threes.
9: Thank you, David. It's time now for a check of the four-day WBZ AccuWeather forecast. It's going to be mainly clear tonight. We'll have lows ranging from 58 in the inland areas out to 66 in downtown. Sunshine tomorrow as we start the work week, but we'll have some clouds and a breeze. It will be warm. We'll have a high of 86. Tomorrow night, partly cloudy and warm with diminishing breeze. We'll have a low of close to 70. Tuesday, as we head into the middle of the work week, it will really start to heat up. We're going to have a high of 97 on Tuesday, and there will be a little bit of a breeze, and it will be quite humid, along with plenty of sun. Wednesday, we'll get down to a high of 95, but still staying quite hot. That breeze will stick around, but we'll lose a little bit of the humidity. It will stay close to the 90s heading into Thursday, and then mid-80s on Friday. Right now in Boston, it is sunny and 77 degrees.
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9: Good afternoon, I'm Kyle Bray, and here are the five things you need to know at 4:15. South Carolina Republican Senator Lindsey Graham has died at the age of 71. President Trump is ordering American flags to fly half-staff this week in his memory. The U.S. and Iran continue to exchange strikes while they offer differing accounts on whether or not the Strait of Hormuz is actually open. Crowds return to the waterfront to check out the tall ships at Sail Boston today. And this just in, the Red Sox have closed out the game against the Mets. They win 3-2, have now won 9 straight, heading into the All-Star break in their third straight series sweep. And the nurses behind the largest nursing strike in state history are set to return to work tomorrow. WBZ's Heil Schaffel caught the tail end of their picketing.
3: The energy showed no sign of slowing down in the last day of the Brigham nurses lockout. Hundreds of nurses from the hospital and many others made as much noise as possible, demanding that Mass General Brigham return to the bargaining table. It's the largest nurses' strike in Massachusetts history. Kelly Morgan, a union rep, said other hospitals and unions in Greater Boston are watching the outcome of this strike to see where the cards fall.
11: We are trying to set the pace and set the trend so that this doesn't have to happen to another hospital.
3: The picketing nurses are asking for better wages. The hospital sent a cease and desist last week, saying the constant protesting on Francis Street was disturbing patients and neighbors.
11: But from our perspective, we want to go to work. We're not looking to be disruptive.
3: Kyle Schaffel, WBZ, Boston's News Radio.
9: The U.S. and Canada strike a deal to open a new multi-billion-dollar bridge linking Michigan and Ontario. The Gordie Howe International Bridge, named after the Detroit Red Wings and Canadian hockey legend, is set to open on July 27th, becoming the fourth major crossing between Detroit and Canada. A 1.5-mile bridge was set to open last month but got delayed because of a revenue disagreement. In a post on Truth Social Saturday, President Trump says he was able to cut a much better deal for America after threatening to block the bridge's opening unless the U.S. had an ownership stake in it. The Justice Department is issuing subpoenas to 4 New York Times reporters over a story on the new Air Force One. The AP's Julie Walker with more.
12: The Trump administration subpoenaed several New York Times journalists after their report on security concerns involving the new Air Force One. That's according to the paper. The new jet was a gift to President Trump from Qatar, and it went into service last week. The paper says federal agents showed up at the reporters' homes with subpoenas to force them to testify before a federal grand jury in Manhattan on Wednesday. Trump flew the new Air Force One to a NATO summit in Turkey last week, but he departed on an old Air Force One for England, with the newer jet also coming along. He then switched back to the Qatar plane for the flight home. Julie Walker, New York.
9: Maine's Democratic Party says it will hold a transparent and inclusive convention later this month to name a candidate to replace Graham Plattner, who ended his campaign after a litany of scandals. ABC's Jay O'Brien has more.
13: By law, Democrats have just about 2 weeks to fill Plattner's place on the ballot. At least 7 candidates have already thrown their hats in the ring. And now the Democrats here in this state say that they will have a convention on July 25th to pick Plattner's replacement. Some of those hopefuls are already campaigning. Dr. Nirav Shah, who ran Maine's CDC during the COVID pandemic, pitching himself to take on Maine Senator Susan Collins, who Democrats view as a vulnerable Republican this year. Jake O'Brien, ABC News, Maine.
9: Could more changes be coming to the White House? ABC's Dave Packer has more.
14: It's the front door of the White House, the north portico, which faces Pennsylvania Avenue. That portico and its columns, completed in 1830, are now covered with scaffolding. President Trump criticizing its condition, calling the North Portico a deplorable and horrible front of the White House. Trump posting photos of the base of one of the columns and promising that his renovation will soon make it a symbol of extraordinary beauty and pride. When asked if any

0: changes would be made, the White House responding that this is standard restoration work. Dave Packer, ABC News.
1: Two historic theaters in Somerville and Arlington are hitting the market, sparking concerns over their future. The Cambridge Day reports the owners of the buildings that house the Somerville and Capitol theaters are up for sale with an asking price of $12 million each. The longtime owner of both buildings is listing them because he wants to retire. In a statement, the owners of the Somerville and Capitol theaters say they are cautiously optimistic about the future, as they already have multi-year leases in place. They add they'll keep working behind the scenes to ensure the future of both theaters. A Marvel Comics staple shatters records at the auction house.
2: Some artwork from the original first appearance of the iconic Armored Avenger has just sold for a record $3.8 million at auction. The sketch, which was drawn by comic book artist Don Heck, is the original splash page from the 1963 Tales of Suspense 39. Which includes the first ever introduction to Tony Stark, better known as Iron Man. A page sold at Heritage Auctions in Texas, where it surpassed the prior record for comic art, which was set by another original artwork page from a Marvel comic book, 1984's Secret Wars, that sold for $3.3 million back in 2022. In a press release, director of comics and comic art at Heritage Auctions, Joe Manarillo, says these types of early Marvel splash pages are pretty rare, and when they do pop up, it usually leads to some intense bidding wars. But I guess all that money is pretty fitting for the fictional billionaire genius. Luke Spear, WBZ, Boston's News Radio.
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1: It's 4:23. And that sound means it's time for... traffic and weather together with the Subaru Retailers of New England. All-wheel drive traffic on the threes. Take it away, David.
11: Well, Kyle, we do have a breakdown in Saugus. It's on Route 1 southbound, the left lane, just after Main Street, so it's backed up. And then behind this, slow in Peabody, Route 1 south, before the jug handle lights. We're seeing delays heading in 93 southbound by Route 28 there. Could be something going on. It's backed up. And then ahead of this, it's slow before the Zakin Bridge. The earlier right lane crash has it slow, heading out on 93 northbound before Assembly. Also busy leaving Logan inside of the Sumner and the Ted West. Ted East is delayed. Expressway southbound busy by Mass Ave, northbound some brake lights. Columbia Road up into the O'Neill Tunnel. Down on Cape Cod, that crash is still being dealt with on Route 6 West, the Mid-Cape Highway. It's in Sandwich before Route 130. They've got the right lane blocked. It's backed up a couple of miles there. Then out to the west, we're seeing a delay from Sturbridge to Charlton on the eastbound side of the Mass Pike as people head back from the weekend there. David Augustus, WBZ's Traffic on the Threes.
1: Thank you, David. It's time now for a check of the four-day WBZ WBZ AccuWeather forecast with meteorologist Brian Thompson.
12: Under a mainly clear sky tonight, we'll have lows ranging from 58 in the coolest inland suburbs to 66 in downtown Boston. Now, it will become breezy and very warm tomorrow with sunshine and some clouds. We'll have a high around 86. Warm tomorrow night as the breeze diminishes. We'll have a partly cloudy sky, low around 70. Partly sunny for Tuesday, breezy, very hot and more humid. Tuesday's high about 97, and it will stay breezy and hot Wednesday. Sun will mix with clouds. The good news is the humidity will start to drop Wednesday with a high of 95, and mostly sunny, a high closer to 90 by Thursday. I'm AccuWeather meteorologist Brian Thompson, WBZ, Boston's News Radio.
1: Right now I'm seeing 74 degrees in Gloucester, 76 in Plymouth, 81 in Leominster, and right now in Boston it is sunny and 76 degrees. It's time now for Car Chronicles.
13: Halfway through 2026, a few clear trends are emerging. Cox Automotive senior economist Charlie Chesborough says new vehicle buyers have shrugged off the shock of the war and rising gas prices, and vehicle sales are relatively stable.
14: We expected the market to decline this year, due in part to the loss of EV subsidies and ongoing affordability issues, and those obstacles persist. High interest rates and high vehicle prices remain significant headwinds today, but record high stock markets and the wealth created is also providing sales support.
13: GM topped the market in the first half, but they're running behind last year's pace. Toyota is hot on their heels.
14: By year's end, at this pace, with less than 100,000 sales lead, GM could lose the title as the top-selling U.S. manufacturer to Toyota.
13: The Korean brands Hyundai, Kia, and Genesis also saw a good first half, and Stellantis's Ram and Jeep brands are seeing a rebound. With the Car Chronicles, I'm Jeff Gilbert.
1: Time now is 4:26. UFC legend Conor McGregor's return to the octagon only lasted around 69 seconds last night.
15: That's going to do it.
16: Oh, my goodness. What is going on?
15: About as anticlimactic an end as there could be. McGregor's injured. There's some injury he's dealing with.
1: That call on Paramount Plus, the referee stopped the fight after McGregor appeared to injure his leg on his very first kick only seconds into the match, leaving Max Holloway as the winner by TKO. The welterweight bout was the headliner of UFC 329 in Las Vegas. This was McGregor's first fight in 5 years after he broke his leg in 2021. At Sail Boston, they're going from a cultural exchange to culinary exchange, and a celebrity chef from Boston is involved. WBZ's Jay Bolette has more.
17: About a dozen uniformed Navy chefs from the tall ships docked in Boston Harbor are heading to Sweet Cheeks Q on Boylston Street for a BBQ meet and greet with acclaimed chef and restaurateur Tiffany Faison. The chefs will swap culinary traditions from around the world before heading to Fenway Park for a tour and re-enlistment ceremonies aboard the USS Constitution. It's one of the more delicious side stories of Sail Boston weekend. Jay Bolette, WBZ Boston's News Radio.
1: A Cape Cod farm that grows confidence and inclusion celebrates a major milestone. WBZ TV's Levin Reed has more.
18: Put it in nice and slow.
19: Sometimes it doesn't cost a lot to make a huge difference.
20: How much did the farm cost when you first got it?
21: It was $1.
19: $1. And you've been able to turn this into such a wonderful thing. Capabilities Farm and Dennis has just had their 20th anniversary. The nonprofit is run by those with disabilities, but it's the opportunity that rings loud.
21: It's a magical place that we have here. Our individuals come with no work experience, and we just give them vocational training, a sense of purpose, and they do a wonderful job.
19: Phil has been working here for 7 years.
20: How much do you love it?
22: I love it a lot, actually. I just love it. I like putting a smile on people's face, and I like helping people who are like in need of help.
1: The farm also added a community center this year. Coming up in the news at 4:30, the latest on strikes between Ukraine and Russia.
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1: 76 degrees and sunny in Boston at 4:30. Good afternoon. I'm Kyle Bray. Thank you for joining us. And here's what's happening. A fight breaks out at a festival in New Bedford last night, leaving three people injured in a stabbing. WBZ's Jeremy Ross has more.
2: New Bedford police say this happened around 8:45 last night at a festival at Buttonwood Park. A large fight had broken out and three people were stabbed. Those three people were taken to the hospital. There's still no word on their conditions and police haven't announced any arrests. Jeremy Russ, WBZ, Boston's News Radio.
1: Senator Lindsey Graham dies suddenly overnight at the age of 71. His office says it came after a brief illness. The AP's Julie Walker looks back on his life.
3: Senator Lindsey Graham, one of President Trump's closest allies in Congress, who traveled the globe advocating for more aggressive U.S. foreign policy, has died after a brief and sudden undisclosed illness, according to his office. He was 71. Last week, the South Carolina Republican met with Ukrainian President Vladimir Zelensky.
4: How are you?
5: Good.
4: Oh, good.
5: Good to see you again.
6: Sure. Good to see you.
5: Good to see you, Senator.
3: Graham was a former Air Force lawyer elected to Senate in 2002 after serving in the House. He once opposed Trump and ran against him for president in 2016.
7: No one here, including me, ever expected to hear me say, I'm Lindsey Graham, and I'm running for president of the United States.
3: Trump posting about Graham on social media, one of the greatest people and senators I have ever known, a true American patriot. Lindsey will be greatly missed. I'm Julie Walker.
1: President Trump has ordered flags to be flown at half-staff for the next week. A Ukrainian attack in southwest Russia has killed at least one person and wounded three more, including a child. Russian media says the attack hit one of the region's largest oil refineries. Images show plumes of black smoke rising over the site. This comes as Ukraine hits key Russian oil refineries and other infrastructure with drone strikes. Russia has responded by bombarding Kyiv and other Ukrainian cities. More confusion over the state of the Strait of Hormuz. Jim Forbes with more.
8: The country's Islamic Revolutionary Guard released a statement Sunday saying it was closing the oil shipping lane because a vessel was traveling on a, quote, unauthorized route and disregarded Iran's warnings to change its course. The statement said the vessel, quote, was struck and brought to a halt and that it was closing the strait until the end of U.S. interference in this region. The Iranian Navy later hit a second ship in the strait, claiming it was violating regulations. The U.S. has called on Iran to publicly state that it will stop attacking ships in the Strait of Hormuz. I'm Jim Forbes.
1: The U.S. responded with strikes across the strait, with Central Command saying that the strait itself is still open. A local man's journey across America comes to an end. We'll have more on his story coming up. Right now it's 4:33, and that sound means it's time for traffic and weather together with the Subaru Retailers of New England all-wheel drive traffic on the threes. David Augustus, what are you seeing out there?
9: I'm seeing a tough ride to and from downtown on 93. Kyle, we got a crash on the southbound side heading in before the Leverett Connector, so that's backed up. On the northbound side, the crash after the Zakin Bridge has that delayed as well. It's a slow ride heading in from Chelsea on the Tobin Bridge inbound. Slow inside of the Ted Tunnel westbound. Eastbound's also delayed. Some brake lights on Sorrow Drive inbound from just about the Hatch Shell to Leverett Circle. Expressway south busy by Mass Ave and again by Savin Hill. Expressway north, you're on the brakes before the tunnel. Also, left lane breakdown in Saugus. Route 1 South before Main Street has that backed up. And Route 1 South is also delayed in Peabody before the Jug Handle lights. It is getting better. The crash being cleared in Sandwich on Route 6 West before Route 130. We are seeing some delays in Sandwich on Route 6 West before the Sagamore Bridge. Out to the west is slow from Sturbridge to Charlton on the Pike eastbound with some get-home delays. David Augustus, WBZ's Traffic on the Threes.
1: Thank you, David. It's time now for a check of the four-day WBZ AccuWeather forecast. It's going to be mainly clear tonight. We'll have lows ranging from 58 in the coolest inland suburbs to 66 in downtown Boston. Tomorrow, we'll start off the work week with sunshine and some clouds. It'll become breezy and quite warm with a high of 86. Partly cloudy tomorrow night and warm with a diminishing breeze and a low close to 70. Now, Tuesday will be partly sunny and breezy. It will be very hot and much more humid while the high of 97. It's only 3 degrees below the record set in 1995. Wednesday will be hot again. We'll have a high of around 95, again 3 days short of a record of 98 degrees from 1995. We'll have sun mixed with clouds. It'll stay breezy.

0: but the humidity will drop a little bit, sticking close to the 90s on Thursday, followed by mid-80s on Friday. Right now in Boston, it is sunny and 76 degrees at 4:35. 3,500 miles later, a Newburyport native has reached the Atlantic Ocean. WBZ's Heil Schaffel has more on his journey.
1: After all this, Newburyport native Oliver Pinyon deserves a rest.
2: So at first, my feet were hurting quite a bit.
1: He just spent the last 5.5 months walking to Massachusetts from California for charity, raising 30 grand for a South African nonprofit that helps a village there.
3: Welcome to the final day of walking across America.
1: After such a long journey across the American heartland, he has some takeaways about human nature and the people here.
2: Everyone was so kind. I was getting help every single day. It rejuvenated my sense of hope in humanity, especially in the American people.
1: He said he cried like a baby when he got back to his doorstep, but I asked him when things really started to feel like home.
2: Started seeing the pine trees, the rivers, the smells, the license plates, I think. As soon as I started seeing New Hampshire license plates in Vermont, I was like, yes.
1: Kyle Schaffel, WBZ, Boston News Radio.
0: It's a new take on sleep research. Harvard scientists are looking at what happens when an entire community stays up late.
4: Between the late night World Cup matches, late Red Sox games, summer festivals, there are a lot of reasons we're staying up later this time of year. The Harvard Gazette reports that Harvard sleep researchers are now asking what happens when it's not just you losing sleep, but entire communities. They call the idea public sleep, the theory that major events like championship games to elections and wars and natural disasters can disrupt the sleep of thousands of people all at once. Scientists know that losing even 1 hour of sleep can increase the risk of car crashes and heart problems. Now they're looking at the broader health impact when whole communities are sleep deprived at the same time. They're hoping that data from things like Apple Watches, Fitbits, Aura Rings, and Whoop Bands will help reveal how major events affect sleep on a community-wide scale. Sherry Small, WBZ Boston's News Radio.
0: Heads up, if you're looking to cool off today, dozens of beaches remain closed across Massachusetts because of high bacteria levels or dangerous algae blooms. That includes spots like Boston's Teen Beach and Danvers' Sandy Beach. You can find the full list on the state's beach water quality dashboard site. It's time now for business news with Bloomberg.
5: Thinking about buying a diamond ring for your sweetheart? Prices could be heading lower. Industry giant De Beers is said to have made some of the deepest price cuts ever to the diamonds it sells. It's a far cry from the company's famous pitch.
6: The diamond engagement ring. How else could 2 months' salary last forever? A diamond is forever. De Beers.
5: Now that 2 months' salary might stretch a little further, and price cuts could mean deals for diamond shoppers. The $80 billion industry has been under severe strain. The move from the world's biggest diamond miner comes as luxury spending slows, and lab-grown diamonds continue to rise in popularity. Tariffs in the U.S. and the Middle East conflict have added even more pain for the industry. De Beers produced fewer than 22 million carats last year. That's down from almost 35 million carats 4 years ago. The exact scale of the price cuts from De Beers is not immediately clear.
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0: The Red Sox won their ninth game in a row as they secured a third straight series sweep after rallying late to beat the Mets 3-2. The Sox tied the game in the ninth before an Anthony Seigler sack fly won it in the 10th. It's time now for the MLB All-Star break. Wilson Contreras will compete tomorrow in the Home Run Derby. And in tennis, number one ranked Jannik Sinner defended his men's singles Wimbledon title as he took down number two ranked Alexander Zverev in four sets. Time now is 4:43, and that sound means it's time for traffic and weather together with the Subaru Retailers of New England. All-wheel drive traffic on the threes. David, what are we seeing out there?
22: Well, on 93, Kyle, it's still slow in and out of downtown. A crash on the southbound side heading in before the lever connector is being dealt with. And the right lane crash on the northbound side before Assembly Square in Somerville has that backed up. So 93 is tough. It's also tough on Route 1 South. There's a left lane breakdown in Saugus just after Main Street. We're seeing delays on both sides there. A report of a crash in Waltham on 95 South before Route 20. That is delayed. Pike eastbound, you're on the brakes before 95 in Weston with that lane shift there. The expressway south busy by Mass Ave and Savin Hill. Expressway northbound, some brake lights by Columbia Road. Out to the west, it's slow from Sturbridge to Charlton on the Pike eastbound. 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
0: Thank you, David. It's time now for a check of the four-day WBZ AccuWeather forecast. It's going to be mainly clear tonight. We'll have lows ranging from 58 in the inland areas up to 66 downtown. Sunshine tomorrow as we start the work week. We'll have some clouds. It'll be breezy and quite warm. We'll have a high of 86. Tomorrow night will be partly cloudy. It's still warm as the breeze starts to die down a little bit. We'll have a low near 70. Now, Tuesday's where we really start to crank up the heat. It will be partly sunny. The breeze will come back and it will be more humid. We'll get up to a high of 97. Wednesday, we'll have sun mixing with some clouds. It will stay breezy, but the humidity will go down a little bit. Not too much to change the temperature, though. We'll have a high of around 95. Looking ahead, it will be mostly sunny and still hot on Thursday. Highs close to 90 and around there. And on Friday, we'll start to cool down a little bit to the mid-90s. Or mid-80s, excuse me. Right now in Boston, it is sunny and 76 degrees.
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0: Good afternoon, I'm Kyle Bray, and here are the five things you need to know at 4:45. President Trump says American flags will fly at half-staff for Senator Lindsey Graham this week after he died at the age of 71. Three people are wounded after a stabbing at a New Bedford festival. No arrests have been made. Mass General Brigham and Women's Hospital nurses will head back to work tomorrow after a one-day strike and lockout. The price of forever stamps is going up to 82 cents starting today. And a Bishop Feehan Sr. gets to live the dream after hearing his name called in the MLB draft. WBZ's Charlie Bergeron with the story.
1: Brody Bamillo was selected 89th overall by the Texas Rangers. The 6'9" southpaw was the ace of the Bishop Feehan pitching staff this past season, leading the Shamrocks to the MIAA Division I final. The Taun Gazette reports Bamillo was selected as the 2025-26 Max Preps Male National Athlete of the Year and the 2025-26 Gatorade Massachusetts Baseball Player of the Year. He had committed to the University of Texas 2 years ago, but will now pass on college, having signed with the Rangers. And the Globe reports Bamillo won't be pitching for the Rangers affiliates anytime soon. He'll be undergoing Tommy John surgery in Arlington, Texas, sometime in the next week. Charlie Bergeron, WBZ, Boston's News Radio.
0: A Connecticut woman faces charges 2 weeks after a crash in a Nantucket grocery store parking lot leaves another woman dead. WBZ's Emma Friedman has more.
2: The afternoon of June 29th, Nantucket police and emergency responders arrived at the island's downtown Stop and Shop parking lot to find a woman trapped underneath a car. Two cars had gotten into an accident, leaving a New York woman pinned underneath one of the vehicles. That woman, 62-year-old Stacy Rosen, was rushed to Nantucket Cottage Hospital and later died from her injuries. Now, police say a Connecticut woman has been charged. 62-year-old Kathleen Featherston from Fairfield, Connecticut, is charged with negligent operation and motor vehicle homicide. Nantucket police say the process of obtaining possible evidence from the involved vehicle has been significantly delayed, causing another delay in filing the charges against Featherston. Emma Friedman, WBZ, Boston's News Radio.
0: Parts of the South have been battling heavy rain and flash floods over the weekend. ABC meteorologist Samara Theodore has the latest.
3: Flash flooding and heavy rain inundating the country, from the heartland to the south, stretching to the east coast. New Orleans submerged. Cars stuck in the deluge. People forced to wade through several inches of water.
23: Come on, y'all. Keep up.
3: The floods turning streets into rivers. Over in Tennessee, a separate system dumping 6 inches in some areas.
24: I'm just psyched for Warlop.
0: The rain is set to continue through early this week. Meantime, in Asia, Typhoon Bavi weakens into a tropical storm, but is still thrashing parts of China with strong winds and heavy rains. The storm made landfall late last night, causing massive evacuations from cities like Shanghai, and overall 2.2 million people had to be moved to safety. The storm left 100 people injured in Taiwan, toppled thousands of trees, and canceling hundreds of flights. A new report finds Native American students are graduating high school at their highest rates ever. The AP's Donna Warder takes a look at the numbers.
25: The Bureau of Indian Education says schools that serve Native American students are reporting on-time high school graduations at the highest rate ever. The BIE says nearly 80% of Native American high schoolers are graduating within 4 years. 10 years ago, the rate was about 50%. School administrators credit a shift in focus to technical training and career readiness, but they're concerned that changes reshaping the BIE, including the planned dismantling of the Department of Education and the fallout from cuts instituted by DOGE, could undermine progress and prevent struggling schools from improving. Donna Warder, Washington.
0: Summer weekends are a great time to enjoy the outdoors, but it's important to make sure that you take proper precautions so a fun walk doesn't turn into a nightmare. WBZ's Nicole Davis has more.
26: You might know Mark Hurwitz as the man behind Boston Restaurant Talk and Boston's Hidden Restaurants, but he's also a local hike leader with the Appalachian Mountain Club. He says over the past few years, he's seen more people out there on the trails, both as part of his groups and also just doing their own thing.
27: We're having more people with my group, the Appalachian Mountain Club, more people now than we did about 7 or 8 years ago before the pandemic. So other than the heat, which has really kind of squelched things, I've been seeing a ton of people on the trails, which is great.
26: He says it's important to make sure you're prepared for any kind of hike and make sure you tell somebody where you're going and when you'll be back.
27: Don't hike alone. That's the big thing. You never know. I mean, you could be on Prospect Hill in Waltham and you could break your ankle, and even though you're about, 500 yards from a road, no one might find you.
26: This time of year, especially up north, he says the weather can change very quickly. A day that started warm and sunny could lead to hypothermia fast.
27: The mountains make their own weather, especially up in the White Mountains. And, you know, you could go on a trail in the White Mountains, unlike the Boston area where eventually you see a road, you can walk for 20, 30, 35 miles and still be in the middle of nowhere. So you got to be really careful. You got to know what you're doing or be with people who know what they're doing.
26: He says the AMC has all kinds of options for guided hikes and walks for you to join if you don't want to go out by yourself. The most important thing is to have fun and enjoy the outdoors. Nicole Davis, WBZ, Boston's News Radio.
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0: It's 4:53, and that sound means it's time for traffic and weather together with the Subaru Retailers of New England all-wheel drive traffic on the threes. David Augustus, what are we seeing out there?
22: We're seeing a better ride in Waltham. Kyle, some good news on 95 southbound before Route 20. That crash has been cleared, so it is getting better there. A little bit of good news, bad news in Saugus. The earlier breakdown has been cleared on Route 1 southbound by Main Street, but we're still seeing a delayed ride behind that. Route 128 south is slow in Peabody before Lowell Street. The earlier crash is being cleared heading in on 93 southbound before the Lever Connector. So it's back to Somerville there. And the right lane crash in the northbound side before Assembly Square in Somerville has that delayed. Also slow, leaving Logan inside the Sumner, the Ted West. The Ted East is delayed heading in. Some brake lights in Weston on the Pike eastbound right before 95. And it is slow getting off Cape Cod on Route 6 West before the Sagamore Bridge. 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
0: Thank you, David. It's time now for a check of the four-day WBZ AccuWeather forecast with meteorologist Brian Thompson.
9: Under a mainly clear sky tonight, lows range from 58 and the coolest inland suburbs to 66 in downtown Boston. It will turn breezy tomorrow and very warm with sunshine and some clouds, a high of 86. Partly cloudy and warm tomorrow night as the breeze diminishes, a low near 70. Partly sunny for Tuesday, breezy, very hot and more humid, a high around 97. And sunshine will be mixed with clouds on Wednesday. It will stay breezy and hot as the humidity drops. Wednesday's high about 95, and it will still be hot Thursday. Highs will be up close to 90, but again, the humidity should not be all that bad. I'm AccuWeather meteorologist Brian Thompson, WBZ, Boston's News Radio.
0: Right now, I'm seeing 81 degrees in Lowell, seeing 82 degrees in Brockton, 81 degrees in Fitchburg, and right now in Boston, it is sunny and 76 degrees. A new book takes a look at the unlikely source of the American Revolution. WBZ-TV's Paula Abbott has more.
7: According to Boston historian Brooke Barbier, alcohol did.
10: There was nothing shameful about it. Right. There was nothing silly about it. That was just part of everyday living in the 1760s.
7: In her new book, Cocked and Boozy, An Intoxicating History of the American Revolution, she found drinking was the social lubricant the very different 13 colonies needed.
10: Folks in the middle colonies, like New Jersey or Delaware, and folks in the southern colonies were skeptical of Massachusetts. Mm. One way to bridge those divides is over a shared punch bowl.
7: Cocked and Boozy were just two of the 200 names Ben Franklin had for getting drunk.
10: I love Swallowed a Tavern Token. Staggerish.
0: Each chapter of the book ends with an 18th century cocktail recipe adapted for modern tastes. Today is round two for Porch Fest in Cambridge, this time in Central and Harvard Square. Restaurants, cafes, patios, plazas, and of course porches will be hosting live music all throughout the two areas for just about another hour, so you can still catch it. There's also a live graffiti mural painting and a vintage market for folks to check out. It's also Eastie's time to shine this week. WBZ's Jared Brosnan explains.
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0: Coming up at the news at 5 o'clock, it's the final day of a lockout for nurses at Brigham and Women's Hospital.
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0: 76 degrees and sunny at 5 o'clock. Good evening, I'm Kyle Bray. Thank you for joining us, and here's what's happening. A return to work for Brigham nurses, but apparently no return to the bargaining table. WBZ's Heil Schaffel has the latest.
1: Brigham and Women's Hospital nurses are returning to work after 5 days off the job. What was supposed to be a one-day strike turned into an extended lockout as travel nurses filled in for the striking ones.
2: It brought the 4,000 nurses together unified in a way that I think that Mass General Brigham did not anticipate.
1: Union rep Kelly Morgan is a Brigham charge nurse. She says the strike achieved its goal of galvanizing the nurses, but no new bargaining sessions with the hospital are in the works. She says their next moves as a union are important because nurses from several other hospitals are considering a strike and they need a lead to follow.
2: BMC is in the same shoes as we are, and they might be going out on strike. UMass has put in for their strike notice. So this is a trend.
1: The hospital sent a cease and desist to the picketing nurses on Friday, saying they were disturbing patients and neighbors with all the noise. Kelly said there was an easy way to avoid that.
2: The easiest way to have ended that was to let us return to work.
1: Kyle Schaffel, WBZ, Boston's News Radio.
0: President Trump has ordered American flags to be flown at half-staff this week in memory of Senator Lindsey Graham. The 71-year-old died after a brief illness, according to his office. Lisa Taylor has more.
3: Scott mourned the loss of his fellow South Carolina Republican during an appearance on CNN's State of the Union, saying the news is a devastating loss.
16: It is a morning of mourning for me. It's a powerful reminder that life is fleeting, that we are not here very long.
3: Graham's office said he died Saturday at the age of 71 after a brief and sudden illness. NBC News says emergency personnel responded to a call for cardiac arrest at Graham's Capitol Hill home on Saturday night, and photographs showed paramedics carrying a person on a stretcher from Graham's home to an awaiting ambulance. I'm Lisa Taylor.
0: An East Boston man is suing ICE, claiming he was pulled out of his work van by officers and forced to stand for most of 2 days in an overcrowded room. Jose Pineda says he's lived in the U.S. for more than 30 years and has no criminal record. He also has temporary protected status to live and work here. Last year, he says he was on his way to work as a landscaper in Weymouth when he was detained by ICE. According to the lawsuit, an officer told Pineda, "People not born in this country have no rights." The lawsuit says Pineda was taken to ICE's field office in Burlington for 2 days. Pineda also claims when he was released, ICE didn't return his personal property, including about $600 in cash. WBZ has reached out to ICE for comment. Three people are recovering after a stabbing last night in New Bedford. It happened when a fight broke out during the Wailing City Festival at Buttonwood Park shortly before 9 o'clock. Three people were taken to the hospital. Their conditions are unknown. There's no word of any arrests, and it's unclear what started the fight. Time now is 5:03. That sound means it's time for traffic and weather together with the Subaru retailers of New England. All-wheel drive traffic on the threes. David, what are we seeing out there?
22: It's a slow ride. Kyle heading in on 93 South in Somerville with the earlier crash being cleared before Assembly. Looking better, though, on that northbound side. The crash by Assembly is being cleared, so that is getting better. But still slow inside the Sumner and the Ted West. So lots of people are leaving Logan. The Ted East is delayed heading in. We're seeing off and on delays Peabody to Saugus on Route 1 South. You got some company through South Bay on the expressway southbound again by Savin Hill. Expressway North's not bad, though. Braintree up to Boston. It's looking pretty good on Route 3 throughout the South Shore. Slow leaving Cape Cod on Route 6 West in Sandwich before the Sagamore Bridge, but looking good on and off at the Bourne. Out to the west, we're seeing a delay in Charlton on the Pike eastbound, and then 290 East is slow in Marlboro before 495. But 495 is okay. Just a bit slow in Weston on the Pike eastbound by 95 with that lane shift there. David Augustus, WBZ's traffic on the threes.
0: Thank you, David. It's time now for a check of the four-day WBZ AccuWeather forecast. It's going to be mainly clear tonight. We'll have lows ranging from 58 in the coldest inland suburbs up to 66 in downtown Boston. Tomorrow we'll have sunshine and some clouds, becoming breezy and very warm. We'll have a high of 86. Tomorrow night, partly cloudy and warm with a diminishing breeze. We'll have a low near 70. Tuesday, as we'll start to get into some record-setting, or close to record-setting, temperatures, We'll start off partly sunny. It'll be breezy and quite hot and humid. We'll have a high of 97, getting close to the record of 100 that was set in 1995. Wednesday, we'll have sun mixed with clouds. It will remain breezy and be hot with a little bit less humidity. We'll have a high close to 95, which is, again, 3 degrees off of the record in 95. Looking ahead, we'll be mostly sunny, still hot Thursday with highs near 90, and then

0: cooling down to the mid-80s on Friday. Right now in Boston, it is sunny and 76 degrees at 5:05. After years of delivering hope and happiness to Haiti, a nonprofit is closing its office doors in Worcester. But this isn't the end of Be Like Brit. The doors of generosity and caring are still wide open, fulfilling the dream of a young Massachusetts woman who was killed while helping in Haiti more than 16 years ago. WBZ's Ben Parker has that story.
1: Brittany Gengel from Rutland was away on a trip in Haiti in 2010. She went with her college, and it turned into love at first sight.
2: It was supposed to be a three-week, it was called the Journey of Hope, and Brittany, 11 other students and two professors went on this Journey of Hope, and they arrived in Haiti on Monday, January 11th.
1: The following day, a massive earthquake. Brittany's mother, Cheryl Ann Gengel, reflecting on her daughter's giving heart more than 16 years after her death.
2: She was really just a regular girl. I mean, growing up in Rutland, you know, she had lots of friends. She did lots of different things. She played softball. She played violin. She was part of Best Buddies. She volunteered at our church.
1: After her death, Brittany's family launched Be Like Brit, a charity that helped the kids of Haiti, and built Brit's House, an orphanage, in her name. Now that charity's closing their office on Pullman Street in Worcester, but it is far from the end of their work.
2: Our work in Haiti is not done.
1: 16 years later, and Brittany's spirit and giving heart lives on. Her family, all in behind remembering and helping.
2: As a family, we're committed, and you know, we have different places that we all live now and things like that, but at the end, it's really about honoring Brittany, and it's about, you know, helping the children and community in Haiti.
1: Through BeLikeBrit.org, the Gengels keep Brittany's light burning bright and illuminating Haiti with a glow of hope. Ben Parker, WBZ, Boston's News Radio.
0: An update on a massive fire in Southern California that's burned hundreds of acres and a few buildings.
3: Crews have made significant progress on the Summit Fire, and forward progress has been stopped.
4: Marco Rodriguez with the Los Angeles County Fire Department says the fire burning in northern LA County since Friday is now 15% contained after burning a couple of buildings and almost 2,700 acres, but no homes. One firefighter suffered minor injuries.
3: Evacuations continue to stay, but we see that changing here soon.
4: They're keeping an eye on possible strong winds and monsoon-like storms that could bring rain, but also lightning that could reignite the fire or spark new ones. I'm Jason Athenson.
0: It's time now for business news with Bloomberg.
5: It's one of the promises of artificial intelligence. Technology will take over the grunt work and leave humans free to do the more creative, high-order stuff. But even in Silicon Valley, the AI dream hasn't quite caught up with the reality.
6: It's no longer the human controlling the AI, but the AI controlling the human.
5: Natasha Mascarenhas covers venture capital and startups for Bloomberg News. She says the rapid AI build-out is leading to more burnout for the engineers who code the agents and the startup founders looking to monetize them.
6: It's not just working all hours. It's if we don't hit a multi-billion dollar revenue stream, not valuation, revenue, you know, by next year, our company is toast.
5: Now, hustle culture in big tech is nothing new. Elon Musk used to sleep on Tesla's factory floor. But Mascarena says the anxiety underneath the current AI hustle has a certain irony.
6: One developer I spoke to is the mother of two children who mentioned that she's often told by Claude Code to go to sleep and, you know, head to vacation.
7: I'm Nathan Hager, Bloomberg Business on WBZ, Boston's News Radio.
0: Coming up in just a few minutes, we'll check in on Sail Boston festivities.
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7: A late rally sees the Red Sox win their 9th straight game and sweep their 3rd straight series as they take down the Mets 3-2. The Sox had been shut out through the 9th but scored twice with the bases loaded to force extras. Anthony Siegler hit a sack fly in the 10th before Garrett Whitlock slammed the door shut. The Sox now head into the All-Star break only 2 games below 500 and only a half game out of a playoff spot. In tennis, number one ranked player Jannik Sinner won his 2nd straight men's singles title at Wimbledon today with a 4-set win over number two ranked Alexander Zverev. Time now is 5:13, and that sound means it's time for traffic and weather together with the Subaru Retailers of New England. All-wheel drive traffic on the threes. David, what are you seeing out there?
8: I'm seeing a better ride on the decks. Kyle, the earlier crash in 93 South in Somerville by Assembly Square has been clear. The northbound side crash all the way gone, so it is much better. A busy ride, though, the lower deck to the Zacum and into the O'Neill. A tough left lane ride down to Storrow Drive on the inbound lever connector. It is delayed, leaving Logan inside the Sumner and the Ted West. The Ted East is busy heading in. On the expressway, the southbound side, we're seeing delays just before Mass Ave as you come out of the O'Neill Tunnel, and then again by Savin Hill. The northbound expressway, brake lights by Columbia Road. It is delayed leaving the Cape on Route 6 West before the Sagamore Bridge, and brake lights just at the Bourne Rotary on 28 North. 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
7: Thank you, David. It's time now for a check of the 4-day WBZ AccuWeather forecast. Going to be mainly clear tonight. We'll have lows ranging from 58 in the coolest inland suburbs to 66 downtown. We'll have sunshine and some clouds tomorrow. Will become breezy and warm. We'll have a high of 86 tomorrow night, partly cloudy and warm with a diminishing breeze. We'll have a low near 70. Now, Tuesday is when we're really going to start to warm up. It'll be partly sunny and breezy, but very hot and humid. We'll have a high of 97. Wednesday, sun mixing with clouds, staying breezy, but not as humid, but it will still be quite hot. We'll have a high of around 95. It'll be mostly sunny looking ahead on Thursday with some highs close to 90 and then down to the mid-80s by Friday. Right now in Boston, it is 77 degrees and sunny.
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7: Good evening, I'm Kyle Bray, and here are the five things you need to know at 5:15. Senator Lindsey Graham's office now saying the preliminary findings are that the senator died from an aorta rupture and cardiovascular disease. An East Boston man is suing ICE, saying officers detained him on his way to work, kept him in an overcrowded room for 2 days, and then stole hundreds of dollars in cash from him. Brigham and Women's nurses are returning to work tomorrow after a one-day strike and subsequent lockout. Best Buy is recalling thousands of gas ranges over concerns of a potential fire hazard. And now that dozens of ships are done parading around Boston Harbor, it's time for you to hop on board. WBZ's Em Friedman has more.
9: Take a walk through the Sail Boston Festival and people are buzzing with excitement. Some people literally have a buzz from the beer garden here, or the natural buzz of seeing schooners from a Ferris wheel. The kids seem to be the most excited, though, ready to hop on board ships from around the world.
10: There's like an Italian ship, like Vespucci. Don't know its first name. I know its last name, which is Vespucci. It's from Italy.
11: I'm waiting to go on the tall ships.
9: Harper, what are you waiting for right now?
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13: Almost a once-in-a-lifetime thing to see all the tall ships coming to Boston, so we're just really excited about it. 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
9: In Seaport, Emma Friedman, WBZ Boston's News Radio.
7: But the fun isn't just on board the ship. Some sailors are leaving their ships to hang out with a celebrity chef.
15: About a dozen uniformed Navy chefs from the tall ships docked in Boston Harbor are heading to Sweet Cheeks Q on Boylston Street for a BBQ meet and greet with acclaimed chef and restaurateur Tiffany Faison. The chefs will swap culinary traditions from around the world before heading to Fenway Park for a tour and realistment ceremonies aboard the USS Constitution. It's one of the more delicious side stories of Sail Boston weekend. Jay Willett, WBZ Boston's News Radio.
7: In time for the first time, World Sailing is measuring the environmental impact of the sport's Olympic equipment. Julie Walker has more.
16: The governing body for sailing is looking at how the sport's Olympic class equipment is made, used, and discarded to eventually make changes that will reduce its environmental impact. The director of sustainability at World Sailing says this first of its kind life cycle assessment project will give the organization the evidence it needs to make smarter choices and shape the future of Olympic equipment. World Sailing is working with Marine Futures. The London-based sustainability consultancy is collecting data from boat builders about their production operations. It's also surveying athletes about their equipment use and travel. I'm Julie Walker.
7: The U.S. and Canada have agreed to open a multi-billion dollar bridge linking both countries. The Gordie Howe International Bridge, named for the Detroit hockey legend, will now open on July 27th. It will connect Detroit with Windsor, Ontario, spanning the Detroit River. It was supposed to open last month, but was postponed due to a revenue disagreement. President Trump has since announced on Truth Social that he was able to cut a much better deal for America after threatening to block the bridge's opening unless the U.S. had an ownership stake in it. And more changes could be coming to the White House as President Trump now is making plans for the historic mansion's North Portico. ABC's Dave Packer with more.
17: It's the front door of the White House, the North Portico, which faces Pennsylvania Avenue. That portico and its columns, completed in 1830, are now covered with scaffolding. President Trump criticizing its condition, calling the North Portico a deplorable and horrible front of the White House. Trump posting photos of the base of one of the columns and promising that his renovation will soon make it a symbol of extraordinary beauty and pride. When asked if any changes would be made, the White House responding that this is standard restoration work. Dave Packer, ABC News.
7: A Cape Cod farm with a focus on inclusion and opportunity is celebrating its 20th birthday. WBZ-TV's Levin Reed has more.
18: Put it in nice and slow.
19: Sometimes it doesn't cost a lot to make a huge difference.
20: How much did the farm cost when you first got it?
21: It was $1.
19: $1. And you've been able to turn this into such a wonderful thing. Capabilities Farm in Dennis has just had their 20th anniversary.
20: The nonprofit is run by those with disabilities, but it's the opportunity that rings loud.
0: It's a magical place that we have here. You know, our individuals come with no work experience, and we just give them vocational training, a sense of purpose, and they do a wonderful job.
20: Phil has been working here for 7 years. How much do you love it?
2: I love it a lot, actually. I just love it. I like putting a smile on people's face, and I like helping people who are like in need of help.
7: The farm also added a community center. A hip-hop legend celebrating a big milestone had everyone in an Empire state of mind on Friday. WBZ's Shane Stokes with the details.
22: It was a star-studded night at Yankee Stadium on Friday during Jay-Z's first of three shows celebrating the 30th anniversary of his debut album, Reasonable Doubt. The hip-hop icon and multi-Grammy winner brought out his 14-year-old daughter, Blue Ivy, to play the piano, while his wife, Beyonce, hit the stage and performed the song Can't Knock the Hustle. Other artists like Alicia Keys, Nas, and Jazzo also performed during night one. And according to Live Nation, Hove also set a new record for the highest paid attendance at Yankee Stadium with close to 45,000 fans. 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
7: The owner of two movie theaters, the Somerville Theater and the Capitol Theater in Arlington, is putting both up for sale. According to the Cambridge Day, the asking price is $12 million each, the owner looking to retire. The owner of both buildings dismissed concerns about the future of the local indie scene, saying that both theaters have multi-year leases and will keep theaters as a part of the community. 77 degrees and sunny in Boston. Traffic and weather together coming up next.
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0: Time now is 5:23. And that sound means it's time for traffic and weather together with the Subaru Retailers of New England. All-wheel drive traffic on the threes. David Augustus, what are we seeing out there?
1: Well, Kyle, we're seeing a lot of people leaving Logan. It's delayed inside the Sumner and the Ted West. The Ted East is slow as well. That connector tunnel heading in. You got some company, 93 South from Somerville to the Zakum. The Tobin inbound loop ramp is crawling. The expressway south, we're seeing delays through South Bay and Savin Hill. The northbound side, just a bit slow by Columbia Road and some slowdowns from PBD to Saugus on Route 1 South. It is slow getting off Cape Cod before the Sagamore Bridge on Route 6 West and on 28 North before the Bourne Rotary. And some get-home slowdowns out on the Pike eastbound in Charlton. 290 eastbound is slow before 495 in Marlboro. Looking pretty good on 495, though. And 95 is not bad. A bit slow on that southbound side in Reading just before the Cloverleaf at 93. Route 3 towards New Hampshire, no complaints. Burlington to Nashua, a bit busy before Derby Street and Hingham on the lower end of Route 3 North. David Augustus, WBZ's traffic on the threes.
0: Thank you, David. It's time now for a check of the four-day WBZ AccuWeather forecast. 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Here's Brian.
2: With a mainly clear sky tonight, we'll have lows ranging from 58 in the coolest inland suburbs to 66 in downtown Boston. Now, as we head throughout the day for tomorrow, we'll have sunshine and some clouds mixed in. We'll become breezy and very warm, a high of 86 tomorrow. The humidity's still not all that bad. Then tomorrow night, partly cloudy and warm. Any breeze that there is will diminish. We'll have a low near 70, but the breeze will pick back up on Tuesday. A very hot and more humid day. Tuesday's high 97 with a partly sunny sky. Still breezy and hot, but the humidity drops on Wednesday. Sun will mix with clouds, high 95. I'm AccuWeather meteorologist Brian Thompson, WBZ, Boston's News Radio.
0: Right now I'm seeing 75 degrees in Danvers, seeing 82 degrees in Quincy, 80 degrees in Worcester, and right now in Boston it's sunny and 77 degrees.
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4: I'm Drew Mulholland at the WBZ water cooler. The music world's still remembering the great Bonnie Tyler, dead at 75.
5: I started singing in 1969, actually, and I was singing for 7 years around the clubs, front in a band, and I was always in a band, you know, for 7 years, and then I got discovered, came up to London, made some demos. I made two demos, and one of them became a hit record.
4: Bonnie Tyler was being treated for an illness, passing away at a hospital in Portugal. A huge loss in the music world. On the local music scene, how about giving these guys a shot whenever you get the chance? What a show the other night from Other Brother Daryl at the Burn in Somerville. And check out their new album, Hey Ya Hey. Dan Nicklin and Nate Levitt, proud of it.
6: Nate and I have been singing together forever, and Jimmy's been singing with us too forever. So,
7: you know, I've noticed too that even just now, there's becoming a oneness with everybody. Like, so everybody's finding their piece of the puzzle vocally.
4: Other Brother Daryl, another local gem around here. I'm Drew Mulholland at the WBZ.

0: Time now is 5:27. Disney's live-action adaptation of their 2016 animated film Moana came in at number one in the weekend box office, but it wasn't exactly a big splash. Moana earned $43 million in the U.S. and Canada, opening to dismal reviews from critics. Disney had been hoping for a big return on the movie. The animated version is the most-watched film on Disney+. Two animated films were number two and three this weekend, Minions and Monsters and Toy Story 5. Rounding out the top five were Evil Dead Burn, a new horror film, and Young Washington. Original artwork of one of Marvel's Avengers just broke records at auction. Here's WBZ's Luke Spear.
1: Some artwork from the original first appearance of the iconic armored Avenger has just sold for a record $3.8 million at auction. The sketch, which was drawn by comic book artist Don Heck, is the original splash page from the 1963 Tales of Suspense 39, which includes the first ever introduction to Tony Stark, better known as Iron Man. A page sold at Heritage Auctions in Texas, where it surpassed the prior record for comic art, which was set by another original artwork page from a Marvel comic book, 1984's Secret Wars, that sold for $3.3 million back in 2022. In a press release, director of comics and comic art at Heritage Auctions, Joe Manarillo, says these types of early Marvel splash pages are pretty rare, and when they do pop up, it usually leads to some intense bidding wars. But I guess all that money is pretty fitting for the fictional billionaire genius. Luke Spear, WBZ, Boston's News Radio.
0: The U.S. and Iran are not only trading strikes, they're arguing over whether or not the Strait of Hormuz is even open. We'll have more on that story coming up in just a few minutes in the news at 5:30.
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0: Mostly sunny and 77 degrees in Boston at 5:30. Good evening. I'm

0: Medical examiner determined that he died from an aorta rupture and heart disease. ABC's Jay O'Brien has more on the senator's long career on Capitol Hill.
1: The senior senator from South Carolina served more than 30 years in Congress, more than 20 of them in the upper chamber, becoming one of its most recognizable members, even mounting a failed bid for president in 2016.
2: No one here, including me, ever expected to hear me say, "I'm Lindsey Graham, and I'm running for president of the United States."
1: He went from political foe of President Trump's to one of his closest allies in the United States Senate.
0: President Trump has ordered American flags to fly at half-staff this week in Graham's memory. Ukraine has attacked Russia, killing one person and injuring three, including a child, according to local Russian officials. Russian media outlets say Ukraine continues to target the country's oil facilities, triggering a fuel crisis in the country. Russia has responded with attacks on cities like Kyiv and Odessa. Conflicting claims about the Strait of Hormuz. While Iran says it's been closed until further notice, U.S. Central Command says otherwise. Lisa Taylor has more.
3: CENTCOM made the statement in a post on X Sunday morning, going on to say that U.S. forces are positioned and prepared to ensure that freedom of navigation. The post added that the strait is open to all vessels seeking to lawfully transit the waterway and that Iran does not control it. This comes after Iran said the strait is closed until further notice. The country's Islamic Revolutionary Guard released a statement saying it was closing the oil shipping lane because a vessel was traveling on an unauthorized route and disregarded Iran's warning to change its course. I'm Lisa Taylor.
0: Dozens of beaches are closed across Massachusetts today. The closures are due to high bacteria levels and dangerous algae blooms. Swimming in beach water with high bacteria can lead to symptoms like nausea, vomiting, and skin rashes. For a full list of the closed beaches, visit the Department of Public Health's website. Very helpful dashboard there. A new approach to sleep research at Harvard. We'll have details on that coming up next. But first, it's 5:33, and that sound means it's time for traffic and weather together with the Subaru Retailers of New England all-wheel drive traffic on the threes. David, what are we seeing out there?
4: A slow ride in Somerville, Kyle, 93 southbound as you head down towards the Zakin Bridge. So a lot of company there, and it's also a tough left lane ride down to Storrow Drive on the inbound Lever Connector. Busy inside the Sumner and the Ted West, so a lot of people are leaving Logan. The Ted East, a bit slow heading in, and the expressway southbound is delayed through South Bay. The northbound side, just a bit slow by Columbia Road. Looking slow before Derby Street on Route 3 northbound there as people head back from the South Shore. We do have some people leaving Cape Cod. Brake lights in Sandwich on Route 6 West just before the Sagamore Bridge, and 28 North is busy before the Bourne Rotary, and then delayed in Charlton on the eastbound side of the Mass Pike by the service area there, and slow in Marlboro on 290 East before 495. 495 is okay, and Route 3 towards New Hampshire, not bad from Burlington up to Nashua. Some delays from Peabody down to Saugus on Route 1 South. David Augustus, WBZ's traffic on the threes.
0: Thank you, David. It's time now for a check of the four-day WBC AccuWeather forecast. It's going to be mainly clear out there today. We'll have lows ranging from 58 at the coolest inland suburbs to 66 downtown Boston tonight. Tomorrow we'll have sunshine and some clouds. It'll become breezy and very warm. We'll have a high of 86. Tomorrow night, partly cloudy, warm with a diminishing breeze at a low near 70. Now, as we head further into the work week, we're going to approach some temperature records. It will be partly sunny on Tuesday, breezy, very hot, and plenty humid. We'll get close to 97 degrees for the high. It's only 3 degrees off of the record set in 1995. Heat will linger around on Wednesday. We'll have sun mixed with clouds. It'll stay breezy and will be hot still, but with a little less humidity. We'll have a high of 95. The record back in 1995 was 98 degrees. It'll be mostly sunny as we look ahead on Thursday. We'll have highs near 90, and then we'll cool down to the mid-80s on Friday. Right now in Boston, it's mostly sunny and 77 degrees. Over 1,000 people found their spot on Boston Common today to watch the Red Sox beat the Mets. WBZ's Emma Friedman.
5: Swapping out the bleachers at Fenway Park for the grass at Boston Common, folks soaked in the sun while watching the Sox game.
6: This is the Out of the Park event. This is a once a year thing. We do this right around this time every year.
5: Over 1,000 people set up lawn chairs and blankets right in front of a big screen set up. Riley Grindle with the Red Sox fan and youth engagement staff tells me they had 1,500 food vouchers that went fast so people could eat free at the food truck set up near the big screen.
6: This is a really good showing. I think definitely more than last time.
5: I found Josh.

0: go watching the game in a Red Sox jersey?
1: I came out today because it's a beautiful day and, you know, it's Sunday fun day. You know, why not watch the Sox game outdoors?
0: He had a Fenway Frank in hand, of course.
1: Oh, I've been a fan all my life.
0: Joshua grew up in Boston and showed up early enough for the Red Sox blanket giveaway.
1: Yeah, I got here early enough to get blankets, but I wasn't here for that. I was here to, like, watch the show. But blankets are a good bonus. Why not?
0: On Boston Common, Emma Friedman, WBZ Boston's News Radio.
2: And they got to see a win. How about that? It's a new take on sleep research. Harvard scientists are looking at what happens when entire communities stay up late. WBC's Sherry Small explains.
3: Between the late-night World Cup matches, late Red Sox games, summer festivals, there are a lot of reasons we're staying up later this time of year. The Harvard Gazette reports that Harvard sleep researchers are now asking what happens when it's not just you losing sleep, but entire communities. They call the idea public sleep, the theory that major events like championship games to elections and wars and natural disasters can disrupt the sleep of thousands of people all at once. Scientists know that losing even 1 hour of sleep can increase the risk of car crashes and heart problems. Now they're looking at the broader health impact when whole communities are sleep deprived at the same time. They're hoping that data from things like Apple Watches, Fitbits, Aura Rings, and Whoop Bands will help reveal how major events affect sleep on a community-wide scale. Sherry Small, WBZ Boston's News Radio.
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4: When's the last time you had a good time?
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5: Well, we're thinking about fun as shared experiences, things that get people off their phone, out of their houses, and doing things together.
4: With the search for fun tougher to find.
5: There is a shortage of opportunities to do that, to go have fun with other people, from sports to live concerts to nightlife.
4: Take out affordability, it's also a question of access.
5: We've lost something like 2,000 golf courses over the last two decades, 7,000 bars and nightclubs. Americans own more than a million fewer boats. It's expensive to open a new summer camp. It's almost impossible to open a new beachfront resort or marina.
4: The Bureau of Labor Statistics says the U.S. has lost a fifth of its movie theaters and almost a third of its bowling alleys since 2001. I'm Charlie Pellett, Bloomberg Business on WBZ, Boston's News Radio.
2: 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You'll be surprised. Coming up.
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6: The Red Sox won their ninth game in a row and secured a third straight series sweep as they rallied late to beat the Mets 3-2. The Sox tied the game in the ninth before an Anthony Seigler sack fly won it in the tenth. It's time now for the All-Star break. Slugger Wilson Contreras will be competing in the Home Run Derby tomorrow. The semifinals are all booked for the 2026 FIFA World Cup after an electric quarterfinals yesterday. Jude Bellingham's two goals were enough for England to beat Norway 2-1 in extra time. Julian Alvarez scored an extra time stunner to help Argentina beat Switzerland 2-1 as well. France and Spain will face off in the first semifinal on Tuesday, followed by England-Argentina on Wednesday. And in tennis, number one ranked Jannik Sinner defended his men's singles Wimbledon title as he took down number two ranked Alexander Zverev in four sets. Time now is 5:43, and that sound means it's time for traffic and weather together with the Subaru Retailers of New England all-wheel drive traffic on the three, sponsored by New England Spas. David Augustus, how is it looking out there?
7: It's not looking so great, Kyle, on the lever connector inbound. That left lane is a slow ride down to Sturrow Drive, so it's a lot of company there, and you got some company as well, the lower deck to the Zakim South into the O'Neill. 93 North, though, is fine heading out of downtown. Some get-home slowdowns before Derby Street in Hingham on Route 3 northbound, and busy leaving the Cape on Route 6 west before the Sagamore Bridge. 28 North is delayed before the Bourne Rotary. Also busy in Saugus in spots on Route 1 southbound, and delayed in side of the Ted Tunnel westbound and the Sumner, so plenty of people are leaving Logan. Out to the west, a busy ride in Charlton on the Pike eastbound. Some get-home slowdowns there. 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David Augustus, WBZ's Traffic on the Threes.
6: Thank you, David. It's time now for a check of the four-day WBZ AccuWeather forecast. It'll be clear tonight. We'll have a low of around 58 for the inland suburbs into the mid-60s for downtown Boston. Tomorrow, we'll start the work week off with sunshine and some clouds, becoming breezy and very warm. We'll have a high of 86. Tomorrow night will be partly cloudy and warm with a diminishing breeze. We'll have a low near 70. Now, Tuesday's when we really start to crank up the heat. It'll be partly sunny and breezy, very hot and humid with a high of 97. Wednesday, we'll have sun mixed with clouds. It will stay breezy and hot, but we'll have a little less humidity, but that won't make much of a difference. The high will still be 95 degrees. And looking ahead, it will be mostly sunny, still hot on Thursday. Highs near 90 before we drop to the mid-80s on Friday. Right now in Boston, it's mostly sunny and 77 degrees.
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6: Good evening, I'm Kyle Bray, and here are the five things you need to know at 5:45. South Carolina Republican Senator Lindsey Graham is dead at the age of 71. His office now saying he died of cardiovascular disease. One person is dead and three people are injured after a Ukrainian drone attack in Russia, who have responded with attacks on cities like Kyiv and Odessa. In his first statement on his condition, Senator Mitch McConnell says he was hospitalized after a fall and developing a mild pneumonia. Three people are recovering after getting stabbed during a fight at a festival in a New Bedford park. And the Major League Baseball draft began yesterday. Among the selections was a pitcher from Raynham who went to Bishop Feehan High School. WBC's Charlie Bergeron has more.
8: Brody Bamilla was selected 89th overall by the Texas Rangers. The 6'9" southpaw was the ace of the Bishop Feehan pitching staff this past season, leading the Shamrocks to the MIAA Division I final. The Taunton Gazette reports Bamilla was selected as the 2025-26 Max Preps Male National Athlete of the Year and the 2025-26 Gatorade Massachusetts Baseball Player of the Year. He had committed to the University of Texas 2 years ago, but will now pass on college, having signed with the Rangers. And the Globe reports Bamilla won't be pitching for the Rangers affiliates anytime soon. He'll be undergoing Tommy John surgery in Arlington, Texas, sometime in the next week. Charlie Bergeron, WBZ, Boston's News Radio.
6: A local man's epic journey across America is at an end. WBZ's Hyle Schaffel spoke with him in the during the final steps.
9: After more than 5 months of walking across the United States, Newburyport native Oliver Pinyashan is finally home.
10: I wept like a baby, yeah. I was good up until I got to my house and saw my parents outside the door, and I was like, oh my gosh, this journey's finally over.
9: I joined him and his friends and family just as he was setting off on the last 10 miles to the Atlantic Ocean. Oliver raised thousands for a small South African nonprofit called Sound of a Smile, which helps support a small village there. He said he started walking from California in January, and some parts of the epic trek really wore him down.
10: Illinois to Indiana, about 200 miles. It was raining every single day. I was walking on busy freeways with no shoulder.
9: I asked him what he learned about human nature and the people of this country as he put more than 3,000 miles of it underfoot.
10: It is dramatic how much more kind people are than mean.
9: Kyle Schaffel, WBZ, Boston's News Radio.
6: It's a great time to get outside for a walk or a hike, but it can turn dangerous if you aren't careful and play it safe. WBZ's Nicole Davis has more.
11: You might know Mark Hurwitz as the man behind Boston Restaurant Talk and Boston's Hidden Restaurants, but he's also a local hike leader with the Appalachian Mountain Club. He says over the past few years, he's seen more people out there on the trails, both as part of his groups and also just doing their own thing.
12: We're having more people with my group, the Appalachian Mountain Club, more people now than we did about 7 or 8 years ago before the pandemic. So other than the heat, which is really kind of squelched things, I've been seeing a ton of people on the trails, which is great.
11: He says it's important to make sure you're prepared for any kind of hike and make sure you tell somebody where you're going and when you'll be back.
12: Don't hike alone. That's the big thing. You never know. I mean, you could be on Prospect Hill in Waltham and you could break your ankle, and even though you're about, 500 yards from a road, no one might find you.
11: This time of year, especially up north, he says the weather can change very quickly. A day that started warm and sunny could lead to hypothermia fast.
12: The mountains make their own weather, especially up in the White Mountains. And, you could go on a trail in the White Mountains, unlike the Boston area where eventually you see a road. You can walk for 20, 30, 35 miles and still be in the middle of nowhere. So you got to be really careful. You got to know what you're doing, or be with people who know what they're doing.
11: He says the AMC has all kinds of options for guided hikes and walks for you to join if you don't want to go out by yourself. The most important thing is to have fun and enjoy the outdoors. Nicole Davis, WBZ, Boston's News Radio.
6: 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A new book takes a look at what helped kick off the American Revolution and brought the colonies together.
13: According to Boston historian Brooke Barbier, alcohol did.
14: There was nothing shameful about it. Right. There was nothing silly about it. That was just part of everyday living in the 1760s.
13: In her new book, Cocked and Boozy, An Intoxicating History of the American Revolution, she found drinking was the social lubricant the very different 13 colonies needed.
14: Folks in the middle colonies, like New Jersey or Delaware, and folks in the southern colonies were skeptical of Massachusetts. Mm. One way to bridge those divides is over a shared punch bowl.
13: Cocked and Boozy were just two of the 200 names Ben Franklin had for getting drunk.
14: I love swallowed a tavern token. Staggerish.
6: Each chapter of the book ends with an 18th century cocktail recipe adapted for modern taste. That was WBZ-TV's Paula Eben reporting. Today is Happy Eat Your Jell-O Day. America is celebrating the jiggly dessert. Did you know that powdered gelatin was actually originally patented back in 1845? The Jell-O we all know and love has been around since around 1897, and by the turn of the century to become a household staple thanks to the distribution of free recipe books. Celebrated by having Jell-O in your favorite form, whether made from mix or out of a plastic cup, though mainly not molded with vegetables or mayonnaise, or maybe mixed with something else. Time now is 5:51. We'll have traffic and weather together coming up next.
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6: It's 5:53, and that sound means it's time for traffic and weather together with the Superstore Retailers of New England. All-wheel drive traffic on the threes. David, what are we seeing out there?
7: We've got a new problem, Kyle. This is down in Randolph, lower end of 93 northbound, left lane crash by Route 28. So it's starting to back up down there in Randolph. The southbound side is looking good going by. On the expressway, south is slow before Mass Ave, and then some brake lights by Savin Hill. Northbound, you're on the brakes at Columbia Road, and then busy leaving Logan inside of the Sumner, the Ted West as well. The end of the Callahan is slow, and you're on the brakes as well. 93 south heading in the lower deck, the Zakum and into the O'Neill. The left lane is tough heading down to Storrow Drive on the inbound Leverett Connector. And we're seeing some delays from Peabody to Saugus off and on Route 1 South. Some get-home slowdowns from Norwell to Weymouth on Route 3 northbound, that lower end. 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
6: Thank you, David. It's time now for a check of the four-day WBZ AccuWeather forecast with meteorologist Brian Thompson.
23: Under a mainly clear sky tonight, we'll have lows ranging from 58 in the coolest inland suburbs to 66 in downtown Boston. Now, it will become breezy and very warm tomorrow with sunshine and some clouds. We'll have a high around 86. Warm tomorrow night as the breeze diminishes. We'll have a partly cloudy sky, low around 70. Partly sunny for Tuesday, breezy, very hot and more humid. Tuesday's high about 97, and it will stay breezy and hot Wednesday. Sun will mix with clouds. Good news is the humidity will start to drop Wednesday with a high of 95, and mostly sunny, a high closer to 90 by Thursday. I'm AccuWeather meteorologist Brian Thompson, WBZ, Boston's News Radio.
6: Right now, I'm seeing 79 degrees in Lawrence, seeing 74 degrees in Plymouth, 79 degrees in Worcester. Right now in Boston, it's sunny and 77 degrees. Today was the men's final day at Wimbledon, and Yannick Sinner was able to win his second consecutive title. And WBZ's Jerome Holland tells us that tennis's social media presence was also winning a lot at Wimbledon.
0: What a tournament Wimbledon put on again. Tennis's third major of the year. And their social media team really got to work this time around, posting videos of fans mic'd up watching the matches. It's really pretty funny.
1: Did they tell them to put down the banana?
2: Yeah.
1: No way. It's not banana time yet.
2: No potassium for you. I'm
0: not sure if they were watching a player or a worker there. By the way, the workers, they tend to wear the same uniforms.
2: Look at the family with all the Ralph Lauren matching polos, like right across from us. They're so cute. They're not a family shirt. Oh, they're like people who work here.
0: Not a family. They're the workers getting paid. Yep. Fun stuff from the Wimbledon social media team. And a great tournament again this year. Drew Mulholland, WBZ, Boston's News Radio.
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17: Today kicks off Eastie Week, which organizers say is a celebration of the rich, vibrant, and resilient community of East Boston. 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
6: Best Buy is recalling thousands of gas ranges for loose knobs that could pose a potential fire hazard. Best Buy says the affected gas ranges can be turned on unintentionally by people or pets. The company says they got one report of a knob being turned on by accidental contact, but no one was hurt. The appliances were available at stores and online from November 2020 through March 2026. 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
6: 77 degrees and sunny in Boston at 6 o'clock in the evening. I'm Kyle Bray. Thank you for joining us, and here's what's happening. The nurses behind the largest nursing strike in state history are heading back to work tomorrow. WBZ's Heil Schaffel caught the tail end of their picketing.
3: The energy showed no sign of slowing down on the last day of the Brigham nurses' lockout. Hundreds of nurses from the hospital and many others made as much noise as possible, demanding that Mass General Brigham return to the bargaining table. It's the largest nurses' strike in Massachusetts history. Kelly Morgan, a union rep, said other hospitals and unions in Greater Boston are watching the outcome of this strike.

0: strike to see where the cards fall.
1: We are trying to set the pace and set the trend so that this doesn't have to happen to another hospital.
0: The picketing nurses are asking for better wages. The hospital sent a cease and desist last week, saying the constant protesting on Francis Street was disturbing patients and neighbors.
1: But from our perspective, we want to go to work. We're not looking to be disruptive.
0: Kyle Schaffel, WBZ, Boston's News Radio.
2: An investigation is underway after three people were stabbed in New Bedford last night. This happened during the Wailing City Festival at Buttonwood Park just before 9 o'clock after a fight broke out. Three people were taken to the hospital. Their conditions are unknown. An investigation is ongoing. No word on any arrests. Lawmakers are responding to news of Senator Lindsey Graham's passing. ABC's Selena Wang has more.
3: Tim Scott, who of course is the other senator from South Carolina, calling him a friend and one of only three or four senators I invited to my wedding because Lindsey Graham had become a part of the family, saying it's a rare thing in politics and calling him irreplaceable, Ike. And on the other side of the aisle, Senator Chris Coons, a Democrat, remembering Graham for his ability to work across the aisle, also saying he loved him, quote, like a brother.
2: Senator Lindsey Graham's office says a preliminary finding from the medical examiner determined that he died from an aorta rupture and heart disease. It was a celebration of the sea around Boston this weekend with tall ships on full display. WBZ's Emma Friedman has more from the seaport.
4: Crowds of people lining up, some lines going all the way down the piers in seaport for a chance to get up close and personal with one of the tall ships from around the world, posted up after yesterday's parade of sail.
5: I'm excited to see like the whole boat and like be on the boat as a little person walking there.
4: Anishka's here with her family from Lexington waiting to step onto the Lynx, an American schooner who calls Nantucket its home port. This is her mom.
6: We're here rooting for India, so Ayana Sudarshini has traveled all the way. They took like 6 months journey to travel from Cochin, India to Massachusetts. So it's a big thing for us.
4: I also met Bill and his family waiting their turn. 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
2: 603. That sound means it's time for traffic and weather together with the Subaru Retailers of New England all-wheel drive traffic on the threes. David, what are we seeing out there?
8: A tough ride in Randolph, Kyle. Lower end of 93 northbound, a left lane crash by Route 28. So it's backed up there to Route 24. And it's a tough stretch. The southbound side's okay as you go on by. It is delayed just the Zakin Bridge south into the O'Neill Tunnel. And you're on the brakes, the Tobin Bridge inbound loop ramp heading over from Chelsea. Busy leaving Logan inside the Sumner and also the Ted West. The expressway south brake lights by Mass Ave northbound is slow before Columbia Road. A crash in Weston has both sides of Route 20 backed up between Old Connecticut Path and Highland Street. So that's a tough ride there on Route 20 in Weston. Route 3 north is busy before the Derby Street area in Hingham as people head back from the South Shore. On Cape Cod, it's a bit slow on Route 6 west in Sandwich before the Sagamore. 28 north is slow just before the Bourne Rotary. David Augustus, WBZ's Traffic on the Threes.
2: Thank you, David. It's time now for a check of the four-day WBZ AccuWeather forecast with meteorologist Brian Thompson.
9: Under a mainly clear sky tonight, lows will range from 58 in the coolest inland suburbs to 66 in downtown Boston. It will turn breezy tomorrow and very warm with sunshine and some clouds, a high of 86. Partly cloudy and warm tomorrow night as the breeze diminishes, a low near 70. Partly sunny for Tuesday, breezy, very hot and more humid, a high around 97. And sunshine will be mixed with clouds on Wednesday. It will stay breezy and hot as the humidity drops. Wednesday's high about 95, and it will still be hot Thursday. Highs will be up close to 90, but again, the humidity should not be all that bad. I'm AccuWeather meteorologist Brian Thompson, WBZ, Boston's News Radio.
2: Right now I'm seeing 74 degrees in Gloucester, seeing 79 degrees in Foxborough, 77 degrees in Medford, and right now in Boston it is sunny and 77 degrees. Quick check on sports. A late rally sees the Red Sox win their ninth straight game and sweep their third straight series as they take down the Mets 3-2. Sox now head into the All-Star break only two games below 500 and are only a half game out of a playoff spot. In tennis, number one ranked Jannik Sinner won his second straight men's singles title at Wimbledon today with a four-set win over number two ranked Alexander Zverev. And in World Cup action, the semifinals are officially set after a dramatic doubleheader yesterday. England took down Norway in extra time to advance to the semis. They'll be facing Argentina, who beat Switzerland in extra time as well. France and Spain already booked their spots a few days prior. They'll face off in Dallas on Tuesday at 3. England faces Argentina in Atlanta at 3 on Wednesday. It's time now for Food for Thought. Thank you for listening. I've been Kyle Bray, WBZ, Boston's News Radio.
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11: You're listening to Food for Thought with Billy and Jenny, brought to you by The Box Center. For more than 15 years, this dining duo has been eating their way through New England, mixing it up with top chefs, jumping behind the line of the hottest restaurants, and giving you the inside scoop on where to wine, dine, and spend your time. So get ready. It's Food for Thought, giving you something to chew on.
12: Hey, everybody. Welcome into Food for Thought, brought to you by The Box Center. I have a very longtime friend of mine on the show this week, and I'm very excited to introduce you to him. Jason Santos is a celebrated chef restaurateur in Boston and has been for a long time, but he's also a celebrated personality on a lot of national and international stages as it relates to cooking shows, and we'll dig into all that right now. Jason, thank you so much for joining the show.
13: You are so welcome. So happy to be here.
12: So Jason Santos has a brand new cookbook, Citrus and Salt, which is the namesake of his fantastic restaurant that if you haven't been to, you must certainly get there sooner than soon. And it's so exciting because it's this beautiful pink cookbook. And what's interesting is when I think of you, Jason, obviously what most people think of is they think of blue, right? Like blue has been your color for so long. But to have this gorgeous pink cookbook, which is really symbolic of the feeling and the color that you get inside of Citrus and Salt in Boston, is also just so beautiful. So congratulations on another cookbook.
13: Thank you. So incredible. I mean, blue hair, 30 years now and counting. Pretty insane. But, you know, the whole pink cookbook, the Citrus and Salt vibe, I mean, never did I wake up saying, you know what, I want to have a pink restaurant. But here we are. And you got to give them what they want. And, you know, Citrus and Salt is feminine. It's light. It's airy. It's beachy. It's just everything you sort of want when you're having guacamole and a great margarita. And then I took everything I love about that restaurant and jammed it into a cookbook. And here we go. This beautiful book came out.
12: I love it. And we're going to break that all down. Typically what I like to do is I like to go a little bit sort of like back to the origin, sort of the genesis story of who you are. Obviously I've had the pleasure, Billy and I have the pleasure of working with you and cooking with you and getting to know you over, I mean, has it been 20 years?
13: I would say at least, actually. I think it goes back even further than that.
12: Yeah, you're probably right. I don't know. I lose track at this point because it's been so many decades. But so let's go back a little bit. I want a little bit of history. Talk a little bit about you, where you came from, when cooking became something that you knew was going to be the trajectory for you.
13: Sure. I mean, I've, wanted to cook my entire life as far as I can remember. When I was, you know, around 8 years old, my parents got divorced and my grandparents would pick us up often from school, kind of while they were like, you know, figuring things out. So I would spend a lot of time at my grandparents' house and I got into watching PBS. I mean, Julia Childs, Yan Can Cook, that sort of thing. And I remember being like 8 years old, literally like writing the recipes down while watching TV. So I've always wanted to cook. It's pretty, in fact, if I had to do something else, I would be screwed, frankly. You know, my mom was a paramedic. My dad was a Navy SEAL. And here comes, you know, this kid that wants to make cold food hot for a living. You know, I've been cooking my whole life. I started cooking when I was 15 years old in restaurants. And I decided, you know, obviously went to culinary school just because I wanted to further my career. But I've never had any other job other than cooking. Like I said, you know, 15, it's been 35 years in a kitchen thus far. So grew up in Melrose, you know, went to culinary school, graduated my first job out of culinary school. I worked at East Coast Grill for Chris Lessinger, James Beard, best chef of the Northeast. So thankfully I got, you know, into cooking good food right out of the gate and it sort of pushed me into my trajectory. Then I went to Tremont 647. That used to be in the South End. I was there for a decade. Gargoyles on the square in Davis Square. And then I, you know, basically opened my first restaurant going on 13 years ago.
12: God, That's so wild. Now, I want to go back to eight because I like that. That to me is so interesting because it's not like someone put this in front of you. It's not like this is what your parents did. It was just this natural sort of taking to. It's like, you know, they say in yoga, it's like your dharma. Like, this is what you were meant to do on this planet. And obviously with, you know, watching someone like Julia, who was in your backyard for, you know, so much of her career, you know, was able to like spark some kind of immediate interest. But who other than Julia, like whether or not it was good cooking or not, like who did you look up to from a culinary perspective? Like, was there anyone other than those that were famed, or was there like, what did cooking look like for you growing up? Like, what did dinners look like?
13: It's interesting because I'm half Irish, half Portuguese. And as we know, Irish are not historically known for tremendous food. So my Irish grandparents were pretty straightforward, you know, semi-homemade kind of thing. But my Portuguese grandparents, everything was scratch made, you know, and I spent more time with my Irish grandparents than my Portuguese grandparents. But my Portuguese grandmother used to cook from scratch. I remember her making fish cakes and stewed lima beans and all these kind of crazy things as a kid you wouldn't necessarily gravitate towards. But I remember the perspective of, you know, my Irish grandparents, you know, baked potatoes, corned beef, you know, maybe a pork chop here and there. But my Portuguese grandparents, I mean, it was, you know, braised calamari. It was just really interesting. But there wasn't an aha moment for me that got me into cooking other than cooking shows. I mean, it was like very organic. I just was immediately drawn to it. I remember my grandparents, when I got a little bit older, they would run to the store and let me stay home for 20 minutes. And my grandparents, you know, I remember my grandmother making like, you know, jarred marinara sauce kind of thing with, you know, American chop suey with ground beef in it. And I remember when they ran down the store, I would grab spices and start putting in spices into their sauce. And, you know, my grandmother would come home and notice that I was just, had no clue what I was doing, just put dump chili powder in it and ruined it. But I just wanted to tinker in the kitchen. I've always, you know, I joke saying that I came out of the womb making aioli. Like, there's nothing else I've ever known or loved. I mean, while kids were, you know, playing, I wasn't that into sports in culinary school. I mean, in high school, I took martial arts for a long time, but never really got into sports because I always wanted to be in the kitchen. I mean, I think about it every day.
12: Yeah, that's so amazing that it just was sort of that seamless. And I will come back to the fact that it really was cooking shows that gave you so much about this, because I imagine after culinary school, because it wasn't what it is now, like that probably wasn't first and foremost in your mind of what would happen, but ultimately it did. We're going to take a break. We'll be back with Jason Santos in just a minute.
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8: 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It's getting much better down in Randolph. The earlier crash is being cleared, lower end of 93 North in the left lane by Route 28 before, just after Route 24. So it is getting better there. It's slow in East Boston, both sides of 1A before Tomasello Way, report of a crash there. So that is delayed 1A, both sides in East Boston. And it is slow leaving the airport inside the Sumner Tunnel. The Ted Tunnel westbound is busy as well, and a bit of company there, the lower deck to the Zakim south into the O'Neill. Left lane is tough down to Storrow Drive on the inbound side of the Leverett Connector. 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
12: Welcome back to Food for Thought, brought to you by The Box Center. Jason Santos is our guest. We're sort of getting to know him and a little bit of his history. And I, you know, I love the idea of you recognizing sort of the, I don't know, your Portuguese grandparents, and sort of, I think to me, at least for me, being able to experience different cultures and different sort of ways of living and ways of cooking is the thing that expands our minds, right? So even though it was really these sort of cooking shows that you fell in love with, it was also the fact that you were able to understand that there were differences between your Irish grandparents and your Portuguese grandparents, and a lot of those had to do with the culinary piece. Is that right?
13: 100%. I mean, it was like very ingredient driven. Like, I remember, you know, the first Food Network show that I recall was like Sarah Moulton, and I don't even remember the name of her show, but it was like that one-on-one camera talent. And I remember just being like, what is this? I've never seen an artichoke. I've never, you know, so it was being exposed to ingredients and realizing that you could take something simple and make it more complex and be delicious. And it was just something that was like so natural to me, and just I couldn't get enough of it as a kid. It was kind of crazy.
12: Yeah. And so, okay, so then let's fast forward a little bit. So you go to culinary school, and then and what cuisine were you like most drawn to in culinary school? Like, what was the piece that was it everything?
13: It was, you know, culinary school, it's one of those things where you get 14 days of each class. So, you know, if it's baking, it's 14 days. So you're not really like, it's not a deep dive. It's just a general exposure to a lot of things. But I just was floored what could be done with food. I mean, I had a German chef and we did a bunch of stuff that, you know, I've never made since culinary school, but it was still cool to see. And it was really like grilling, you know, working for Chris Schlesinger out of the gate and seeing like the flavors you could develop with the grill and different chilies and like big, bold flavors. That was something that I still sort of do today. And I just really love that, you know, punch in the face with flavor. I'm not really into like subtle food per se. So I just, it was like ingredients and the flames and the char, and I just loved everything about it.
12: Well, the flavor, that's so interesting because your food is so flavorful. You mentioned the chilies. Like, what was the name of the night? What was the Schlesinger night that like used to be when people would come in and eat like the hottest?
13: It was hotter than hell night. Yeah.
12: Yes, hotter than hell night. Oh my God, I remember that, and I did it one time. It's just like bananas. Oh my gosh, so much fun. But that, like, what an introduction to say like how punchy things can become. Like, this isn't your meat and potato situation. There's such great opportunity there. So, God, yes, Schlesinger is just such a legend and was such a great place to start. And so then, like, let's fast forward to you opening your restaurants. Obviously, you ran a bunch of restaurants with a lot of great people. You know, we're able to do a lot of different flavor combinations for a lot of different venues within Boston. But then, you know, you made the leap to open your own. That takes like a narrowing down process. Like, we're going to talk a lot about how sort of just the vibe of Citrus and Salt. But like way back when you were launching your first, like, how did you decide what you were going to serve? How did you decide sort of the ethos of what people were going to experience coming in?
13: Well, it's funny because my food has evolved so much over the years, and I'm cooking more for the guests now. But when I was a young chef, I cooked for myself. I was more into the fine dining end of it, you know, gargoyles kind of thing. I, you know, Ken Oringer and I were like best friends for a long time. So I was in Clio Kitchen and Uni, and just gargoyles was, you know, higher end. So I really got into the fine dining and the nuance and the presentation. And then, you know, once I sort of opened my first restaurant, I realized, you know, when you're in business, you don't do everything you just want to do. You have to do it for your guests. And that's one thing I learned very, very quickly. My very first restaurant sadly failed after a couple of years, Blue Ink. And it's because I was doing everything I wanted to do for me. And I realized quickly that's not how you run a business, you know. And so it's the best thing that's ever happened to me professionally, because it really made me understand the business, learn the business, and appreciate it. Hence, you know, right, currently Citrus and Salt. I mean, like I said, a pink restaurant. Never did I think, you know, I want to have a restaurant with bling and sparkles. But, you know, you got to give them what they want. And at the end of the day, it is a business. And that's what I learned by failing my first business.
12: Well, I mean, I think, these are the steps that we have to take in order to be able to continue to thrive and recreate and re-evolve and open the next chapter and all of those things. But so I want to talk about Buttermilk and Bourbon for a second, because Buttermilk and Bourbon was before Citrus and Salt. Am I wrong?
13: No, you're correct. Buttermilk and Bourbon will be open 10 years in February.
12: Okay, so let's talk about that concept, because God, do I remember when that opened, and it just was such an overnight success. Actually, before we talk about Buttermilk and Bourbon, I want to talk a little bit about you personally, because you just recently said, like, I was cooking for myself. And when you're hearing you, like I mentioned, you have electric blue hair. You sound like, you don't, like, one might not envision this person with electric blue hair, because you have sort of such a like refined way of communicating and speaking, and like, and yet you are loud and bold and able to sort of put yourself into so many different situations. So talk a little bit about why you think that your personal personality, like who you are as a person, has been able to evolve in an industry that is so hard, and how you were able to not necessarily still cook for yourself in the way that you did in Blue Ink, but cook for the masses, and like talk about like that difference, what that means to you, and how you sort of bring your own personality into the work that you do.
13: Well, I think, you know, personally, I don't take myself very seriously. You know, I like to have a good time. It's fun. I'm easygoing. It's like I just roll with the punches. But I take the business very seriously, you know, because it's important. I employ a lot of people. It's important the business does well. My family has to eat, that sort of thing. So there's the professional end of it. But when I dyed my hair, you know, 30 years ago, I was on my first national appearance. I was doing the Today Show, and Martha Stewart was still the resident chef. And the night before in my hotel room, I decided I'm going to dye my hair blue because that's cool. And, you know, I don't know why I did it. I don't even remember why I did it, but I did it. And then the next day, it was like they were really upset with me that I showed up to the studio with blue hair. But at the time, it was like one of the highest rated food segments they've ever done. And I got a lot of like local notoriety over and people reaching out to me. And it sort of branded me into this blue hair. I mean, I'm 50 years old. Like, how much longer can I rock blue hair? You know, I mean, every man in my family is stone cold bald. And I'm the one that puts all this junk in my head and I have a full head of hair. So, you know, I don't take myself very seriously, but I, you know, there's people that do really important things in the world, launch space shuttles, split the atom, you know, doctors, but I just make cold food hot. I don't think what I do is super deep. Mm. I know it brings a lot of joy, and I love to employ good people. I love to have successful business. I mean, my ambition gets the best of me more often than not, but I just have the good balance of things that are very important to the business and to myself. And then I also like to sort of let loose. And when I was younger, I let loose probably too much. You know, I went out a lot. I, you know, like traditional chef, like drinking this and that. And I just, you know, I grew up and I realized that I don't need to sort of be that person. I don't want to be that person. You know, I just evolved. I grew up and I opened one restaurant. I was like, wow, I might be pretty good at this. And then opened another restaurant and, you know, just kind of kept going. So that's sort of how it evolved. But still to this day, I don't take myself seriously whatsoever.
12: You know, I think the nice thing that I hear, because the truth is you do have so much fun, but you're able to speak in such like a dichotomy, right? So like, no, you don't take yourself too seriously, but you take this business and like your responsibility as a chef and an owner of a restaurant very seriously, you know? So you're able to have sort of that whole experience. And one of the greatest things for me, having done this for this will be coming up in 24 years, is being able to have told your stories in so many different ways, you know, for so many different years, is I've witnessed the change in all of you. And I've witnessed the different iterations of like, you know, where you started, where you've come to, how you've evolved. And I think one thing that is so true is you have not, like, there's a through line in like your area of expertise, but in also the experience that you create for people that are there. We're not going to be able to do it justice in the minute we have left, but give an overview. We reference buttermilk and bourbon, and then we'll continue when we come back. Tell us a little bit about what people can expect walking into buttermilk and bourbon.
13: I mean, it's pretty straightforward. I love very simple, approachable food, but with a chef twist, a little finesse, a little excitement. I mean, I think food can get really mundane and boring, and I just like to put a little twist on it that makes you sort of remember. I like to sort of create reactions, and I think that's what we do. Good quality food that makes you pull your phone out and take pictures and have a good time while doing it.
12: I was going to say, I would have to say it's a little more than just a slight twist. Like it is, there's a boldness and there's like an excitement and there's an allure to what you do from the visual perspective of what you're, you know, the restaurant that you're sitting at, and then certainly the plates that are in front of you. And again, this goes back to this idea of like your attention to detail as it relates to being a chef and running a business, but also your ability to have a lot of fun. Like you don't necessarily always see those things come together so seamlessly as they definitely do for you. We're going to take a break. We'll be back with more Food for Thought in just a minute.
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4: Welcome back to Food for Thought. We are brought to you by the awesome Box Center. A great time of year to go see a fantastic show. Really every time of year is, but now as things get warmer, go have yourself a nice meal, go see a nice show at the Box Center, and it'll make yourself feel good. Anyway, Jason Santos, restaurateur and celebrity chef, is our guest today. We're talking about a lot of things. I want to talk a little bit about you as a Bostonian, because I know Boston is such an important thing to you, and we're so lucky to be able to watch you on the national shows and have it really just come back to Boston all the time. So you've grown up in the kitchens here. You grew up in the region. Talk a little bit about the landscape of food in general and places that you go to with your family, that you gravitate towards, your friends in the area. We always like to get the perspective of a chef. If someone's coming to Boston for a weekend or a vacation week, what are some places you suggest they check out?
5: Well, I think the food scene in Boston has changed. I mean, I think you go back a decade, it was all about the chef, a tasting menu. Where did the cow come from? What was the cow's brother's name? I mean, now it's evolved into more of like dinner and a show, like I said, an experience. And so as far as going out, I mean, I love that food has sort of gone almost like back to basics. Like now it's just about good quality food that's reasonably priced and a great experience. So as far as going out goes, I mean, I love the gamut. I sometimes I'm in the mood to go to a really high-end restaurant and, have the chef come out and send us stuff and talk to them. And sometimes I just want to sneak in, eat, and go home. So for me, I'm more of a mom-and-pop place. I love going to Dorchester to all the Vietnamese food. I mean, I'm super heavy, into Asian food. I just love eating it. I love cooking it. But I'm also down for a really good dry-aged steak at Smith & Wolensky. I mean, it's like a mood, when people say, what do you want to cook? What do you want to eat? It's different every day. It's, but I could be down for a great bowl of pho or a beautifully seared piece of foie gras. I mean, it just depends on my mood.
4: Yeah, I mean, you get this probably as much as I do. So what's your favorite restaurant? So where should we go? Okay, so what should we, and my response is always, who are you going with? what do you want to eat? What is the mood that you're in? Like, there's no, you know, we are, the, you know, the industry and the restaurant scene has changed so much. And there, you know, luckily are a lot of different culinary influences throughout the world. So, like, you know, give me a little bit more. Like, give me a little bit more of something to be able to say what you need. And because we are, we have arrived as a really great city. And I get it. You know, it's like, okay, are the wife and I going?

0: nurses from the hospital and many others made as much noise as possible, demanding that Master General Brigham return to the bargaining table. Kelly Morgan, a union rep, said other hospitals and unions in Greater Boston are watching the outcome of this strike to see where the cards fall.
1: We are trying to set the pace and set the trend so that this doesn't have to happen to another hospital.
0: The picketing nurses are asking for better wages.
2: Investigations underway after three people were stabbed in New Bedford Saturday night during the Wailing City Festival at Buttonwood Park. And the Red Sox head into the All-Star break, winners of nine straight games after beating the Mets 3-2 in 10 innings on Sunday to complete the sweep in New York this weekend.
3: Hi there.
2: I'm Dan
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3: I'm here to talk to you about a serious heart condition that's often missed, ATTR cardiac amyloidosis. 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
4: 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Play your part. Stay alert. Speak up. If you see something, say something. Report suspicious behavior to local law enforcement.
5: 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Of New England all-wheel drive traffic on the threes.
6: 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Report of a crash in Peabody on 128 South after Lowell Street. It is starting to back up there. The earlier left lane crash cleared away in Randolph, so that's looking better down there, the lower end of 93 North by Route 28. Still delayed on both sides of Route 1A in East Boston before Tomasello Way, with a reported crash being cleared there. You're on the brakes on the expressway northbound by Columbia Road. 3 North is busy before Derby Street in Hingham as people head back from the weekend down there. Looking pretty good on the Pike. Eastbound side is a bit slow and west and right at 95. Do you have trouble sleeping lately? 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
8: Welcome back to Food for Thought, brought to you by The Box Center. Jason Santos is our guest. We touched a little bit upon Buttermilk and Bourbon, of which you have two locations. And we talked about sort of like the vibrancy of what you experience when you walk in the door and the boldness and the excitement, you know, you not sort of taking yourself too seriously. But break down the menu for us a little bit. What are people eating when they come inside?
9: So I think it's funny, a little history of Buttermilk and Bourbon is my wife had taken me to New Orleans for my birthday as a surprise. I'd never been before. And when I say I fell in love with the city, it was incredible. The food is just exponentially amazing. And I said, you know, I loved it so much. It put such a scar in me in a good way that I said, one day I want to open a Southern restaurant. And that's what I did. I found a space. I wasn't sure exactly what I wanted to do in the space, but I found a space and it just reminded me so much of New Orleans. So Buttermilk and Bourbon is a New Orleans influence Southern restaurant. I mean, we take ourselves, we use a lot of creative liberty when I say Southern, but we generally drive ourselves towards Southern food, whether it's, you know, our buttermilk biscuits. I mean, when I was opening the restaurant, I said, you know, what does this white guy from Melrose know about Southern food? I had to make sure if we were serving a biscuit, it was like one of the best biscuits. It's something I made almost every single day for close to a year to try to perfect. So, you know, Buttermilk and Bourbon is known for its sort of fried chicken and its biscuits, but tons of composed plates from, you know, grilled octopus to all different variations. I mean, you know, in New Orleans, there's a very heavily Vietnamese influence there and culture. So we have some Viet Cajun influences from like a crispy catfish with five spice and cucumber. So we have our traditional food. But the one thing I didn't want to do there is I didn't want to do the stereotypical New Orleans. You're never going to see gumbo or jambalaya or po' boys. I wanted to take those flavors, but make it a little bit more contemporary and still knowing that we're in New England, our, you know, pay homage to where we live and what we eat.
8: we know there's nothing like typical of you. So yes, you're right. It always had to have a twist. So where are the two locations and where can

0: type of finer buttermilk and bourbons?
1: Buttermilk and bourbon. First one is 160 Commonwealth Ave in the Back Bay. Second location is 100 Arsenal Yards Boulevard in Watertown. And they're there, and I'm always there and love to see everybody.
0: I know. The Watertown one was just such a nice addition. My, our you know, Billy and I have shows that are on Nesson, and the headquarters of Nesson are in Watertown. And, you know, what went from kind of this, you know, it was all our, it wasn't Arsenal Yards at the time. It was just sort of like a, you know, less nondescript area. And it has turned into such a vibrant downtown. And the buttermilk and bourbon is so central in that space. And it just was such a great fit. So you also have a buttermilk and bourbon cookbook, am I right?
1: Yes, correct.
0: And so a lot of the recipes that you described are inside there?
1: The book has been out 6 years, and it's all like our signature dishes from the restaurant.
0: So great. I can't believe it's been 6 years. Anyway, so then we move on to citrus and salt. Describe what, you know, how, what it has evolved to and what people experience when they walk inside.
1: Well, you know, citrus and salt is one of those funny things where in the beginning, I didn't really have a huge passion for Mexican food, but I thought Boston lacked good chef-driven Mexican food. I mean, granted, there's a ton of phenomenal taquerias, but I just thought we needed slightly higher end and a little bit more original as far as presentation goes. So I opened Citrus and Salt. We opened originally on Berkeley Street in the Back Bay. That was open for, I believe, 6 years. And then the lease was up. They flipped the building to a medical building. They weren't interested in having, I mean, the restaurant was doing so well. I even offered to pay double rent in order to stay, but that was not an option. So I had to pivot quickly and find a new space. And that's when we moved over into the Seaport, and where we've been there going on 2 years now.
0: Yeah. And you rocked that space. I mean, walking into that space, it's so beautiful. I mean, it's, you know, we're talking a lot about pink because pink is the, you know, the color that you experience in there, but it's not, I mean, it's not overtly feminine. Like, it's so approachable for anybody who wants to be in there. It's just such a stunning space. Okay, so talk about the menu at Citrus and Salt and some of the favorites.
1: Yeah, so the menu is a lot of traditional flavoring, but very untraditional plating, you know, flavor profile. So, yes, we definitely have some tacos on the menu. And again, we have to have the obligatory guacamole. And that was something I tested a million times, because if you're going to serve guacamole just like every other Mexican restaurant, it's got to be pretty incredible. But, you know, again, we take a little creative liberty. So you may not have authentic Mexican dishes, but you're definitely going to get the authentic Mexican flavors. So for instance, like our street corn in Mexico City, you always get corn with some sort of mayonnaise, cotija cheese, and some sort of spice. We do our version with ground hot Cheetos that we roll. So yes, it's a little kitschy, the hot Cheeto thing, but when you eat it, it's the same flavor you'd get in Mexico City. It's chili, smoked mayonnaise, cotija cheese on beautifully grilled corn. So we do a lot of cool ingredients to Americanize it a little bit more. But when you close your eyes, you're getting authentic Mexican food just in a, with a twist.
0: And the nice part is now in this beautiful book that I'm holding in my hands right now, you can recreate so many of these dishes, and also love to have this particular cookbook in your kitchen, on your coffee table, whatever it is, because, and there's something about this color pink. We're going to take a break, and we come back. You know, you referenced going to Mexico City. You referenced like having this idea of something that was lacking in Boston, and then coming up to create it with Jason Santos' style. So I want to talk a little bit more about that and how the international flavors really influence you, and then how that becomes part of the business plan. So we're going to take a break. We will be back with more food for thought in just a minute.
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0: Okay, we're back with Food for Thought, Jason Santos. We're talking about Citrus and Salt, the amazing restaurant, soon to be a second restaurant, actually, that we'll talk more about, but currently you can enjoy it in the Seaport Ladder District area, and his brand new cookbook that has just come out. So, you know, you referenced this idea that, yeah, there were great places to get tacos in Boston, but there wasn't really a chef-driven Mexican restaurant in Boston, and that's sort of how it evolved. But then you talked about being in Mexico City, and something that I'm always very interested in is that these, you chefs and restaurateurs, you have to kind of get out of your, like, your neighborhood, your city, your region, your town, in order to sort of expand your mind, because there's so many options when it comes to developing a restaurant and a flavor palette and a dish, right? And there's so much that goes into it. One of my favorite things is those stories of when you guys go travel, you experience something, and then you come back, and in your own form, you sort of put it onto the menu. Is that something that, I mean, am I right in saying this? And talk a little bit about your experience.
1: I mean, it's exactly that. I mean, for me, there's nothing that's more inspiring and educational than going someplace that you're not familiar with. And that's why I went to Mexico City, because I knew I was opening a restaurant in Boston. I knew, you know, we're certainly not going to be as authentic as Oaxaca, you know, and I didn't even want to be, but I wanted to at least educate myself on the cuisine and learn the culture a little bit and expose myself. And that, for me, traveling, when I travel, I 100% travel based strictly on the food I want to eat. I mean, that's where I decide where I'm going next, because there's just so much to learn. And I think it's just so incredibly inspiring to see other cultures cook and the flavors and the chilies. I mean, it's incredible.
0: I'm obviously not a chef, and yet I feel the exact same way. We just took our kids to Europe, and you know, we were in France, and we were in England, and that's how I base my trip. Like, the amount of research that I do as to where I want to eat, and then the conversations with the folks that are at the restaurants, like, this is it. Like, to me, this is what life is all about, is being able to experience things through food, which is why I'm so passionate about what you guys do. And I'm sure you're the same with your daughter. So, all right, I want to talk more about the forthcoming Citrus and Salt. So you're about to break ground. Where are we going to find the second location?
1: Yeah, so Citrus and Salt in the Seaport has done incredibly well. I mean, better than I could have ever imagined, ever. And so I figured, why not do another one? I got nothing else to do. Just a few restaurants and some cookbooks. Let's do another one. So it'll be on 3rd Ave in Burlington, which is a beautiful development. There's different restaurants and Wegmans and just a really cool area. And ironically, I live in Burlington, so my commute goes from an hour and a half to the Seaport to now 6 minutes. So pretty excited about the commute, but it's a great space. It's going to have a 100-seat patio with an outside bar that we're building inside. It's a big restaurant, 6,000 square feet, function space, it's full bar, dining room, and it's great. And we're just going to duplicate it and do sort of a Citrus and Salt 2.0. In Burlington, we start construction Monday, shooting as of now for an August 1st opening, and the rest will be history.
0: I can't wait for that. So, you know, that area of Burlington has certainly exploded, and it's so convenient that that's where you live. But the piece of Burlington, for anyone who's listening in New England, obviously we know this goes all up and down the east coast of the country. But for people who are in New England, Burlington is always the best meeting spot. Like, I can't tell you how many times I have people that are coming from, you know, different states or different parts of the state, or it's just something so convenient about it. And they have done it so well. Like, you're right in saying that Third Ave is just, it's just such a dynamic, convenient, and then you also have opportunity to get other things that you need done because there's so many businesses in that area. So we are so excited for you and for that. Okay, so this was the second cookbook. Like, is this part of what feels like the recipe, no pun intended, for sort of like the evolution for you personally, or I guess for chefs in general? You have a restaurant, it makes a lot of success, you do a cookbook, and do you like the cookbook process?
1: No, I actually hate it, if I'm being honest. It's you know, it's the thing with the cookbooks is they're very, very, very meticulous. And I have the attention span of a goldfish, so it's very hard to sit down. My first book, Buttermilk and Bourbon, I wrote with a lot of guidance from the publisher. I got to pick the photographer. It was great. It was very, very successful. Some of the feedback from the publisher that it was a little bit advanced for the home cook. So my second book, called Simple Fancy, was quite the opposite. It was a very simpler, geared towards the home cook. Personally, not as exciting for me. And then Citrus and Salt, I sort of took what I've learned from the other two books. It's like being an artist, you know, and you have a label kind of telling you how to do things. Citrus and Salt, I had full creative control. That was the deal. I wrote every single word in the book. I tested every single recipe in the book myself. And it just feels like an extension of me in the restaurants. And it's my favorite book by far, by a landslide. And it's a beautiful book. And I use the same photographer, and it's about the pictures. And it's just very approachable, great, and a good way to get your feet wet into some traditional and untraditional Mexican cooking.
0: Oh, I'm so happy to hear it, and I appreciate the honesty. You know, we did, as listeners who have been here for a while may know, Billy and I put together a book, Taste of Boston, with 60 of our friends in the industry. And Jason, of course, you were a part of it. And it is an arduous thing. Like, it is I have so much more respect for the process, and I love that you were able to do it in both ways. Like, the way that, you know, you wanted it, and then I guess the way that it would be more traditional, and then found a combination in this third one, because it's a lot of work, and it does require a lot of attention span, and it is all about the detail. But and I also love the fact that you're recipe testing them yourself, because that's obviously such a huge part of it. But anyway, this book is beautiful. Your books are beautiful. Obviously, where, you know, are you doing, you know, different, are you doing book tour like stuff? Or are you, tell me a little bit about that process, or is this just something that people should buy on Amazon?
1: Well, all of the above. I mean, I just finished a media tour with 19 different appearances, you know, from Rhode Island to New York to Boston, promoting the book, which is, you know, the hard part, but it's also the really fun part. I'm doing a lot of cookbook appearances, like in bookstores and demos and stuff. I'm actually doing Lisa from Kiss 108's book club, good friend of yours. I'm doing her book club demo down by her. And so, you know, it's going to promote the book, push the book. But I also want it to be organic. I mean, you can buy it in the restaurants. It's great. Amazon, you know, Barnes & Noble, wherever books are sold. But it's available everywhere. But it's just, it's great.
0: I love it. Okay, so, and you dedicated it to your daughter. How has your, like, I want to talk about that a little bit, because at least food for me with my girls is so important, and introducing them to flavors of the world really young, where I know that, you know, things aren't going to feel strange to them to try or to be excited about. And that's been so fascinating. Talk about your experience as a dad, how it's changed things for you, and how you introduce your daughter to all the flavors of the world.
1: Well, it's funny, growing up, you know, as a younger person, I thought, I don't know if I want kids. I'd be on a plane and hear kids cry, and I'd be like, oh, you know, not for me. There's nothing better in my life than my daughter. Like, I just couldn't believe how much I could love something, you know, and have my daughter, and she's super attached to me, which I love. And the crazy part is she's really into cooking for 3.5 years old. I mean, she cracks her own eggs every morning. She likes to put a little salt and stir the pan. And it's uncanny how much she's interested in food. And the irony of it is, of course, whatever she wants to do, I will support. But you know, being a restaurateur chef, it's a hard life. And I almost want to say, you know, maybe go the other direction, try something else. But I don't want to inhibit her creativity when it comes to cooking. But she has a recipe in the book that we cook together. We make these little blueberry cornbread madeleines that she loves to make. And it's just really fun. And

0: you know, what I did for restaurants and years ago and why I do restaurants now are very different. I mean, I love having my family, and that's why I do what I do. And I love employing good people. And it just, I just think food brings everybody together. I mean, Jasper White said it best, like, food is love. And I 100% believe that,
1: yeah.
0: And, you know, everywhere, yeah, every how, there's just always food involved. And how great is it that I get to be in the middle of it? It's just, it's a gift for sure.
1: Oh, I mean, talk about like watching that sort of evolution. And I mean, I get it. And I always say, so I have two girls, and I always say my husband's heart lives like permanently outside his body. Like, there's just something about like a father and a daughter that is just so, it's just so magical and so special. And especially when you're connected in the way it sounds like you are. And yes, that it changes everything. There's, I don't believe that there's a possibility of it not being able to change everything. But the idea of you guys cooking together is just so awesome. It's so special. And the times that I get to do that with my girls feels like some of the most special times. So that's a great recipe that you guys are going to be able to check out in the cookbook, what you can get everywhere. And so I am going to keep you on because I want to talk a little bit about the national exposure. We've talked about it a little bit. And I want to talk about what, you know, how you're feeling about it. What else, what, you know, what's coming down the pipeline, that sort of experience. I mean, you know, Billy and I do this on a regional level and have for, I mean, he's done it for 100 years, I guess. but it's very different when it's such a popular show that's a national phenomenon. So we're going to take a break. We'll be back with more Food for Thought in just a minute.
2: The Subaru Retailers of New England all-wheel drive, traffic on the threes.
3: A report of a crash in Reading on 95 southbound before Route 28 in the left lane. We're seeing a backup there on 95 south before the Cloverleaf. The northbound side is looking pretty good. It's a busy ride, the lower deck to the Zakim south and into the O'Neill. And you do have some company in the Tobin inbound loop ramp. Delayed leaving Logan inside of the Ted Tunnel westbound. The earlier crash in Peabody 128 south by Lowell Street has been cleared. So good news there. That is gone. The expressway busy but moving on both sides. Northbound, some brake lights by Neponset and again by Columbia Road. Route 3 north is a busy ride before Derby Street and Hingham as people head back from the South Shore. A bit slow getting off Cape Cod on Route 6 West in Sandwich before the Sagamore, and just tapping the brakes on 28 North before the Bourne Rotary. It is delayed in Charlton on the eastbound side of the Mass Pike. David Augustus, WBZ's 24-hour traffic network.
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1: Okay, it's already the end of the show of this week's Food for Thought. Jason Santos, chef, restaurant owner, author, lots of cookbooks you can buy, lots of restaurants you can check out. But I just referenced prior to the break, you sort of on the national level, right? Like we love seeing you on our local shows. We love having you on our shows. We love having you, your restaurants here. But you have become a big national presence on many seasons of Bar Rescue and Hell's Kitchen. So tell me a little bit about that experience. Do you still love it as much as you did? And, you know, just talk about it overall, because it's been a lot of years.
0: It has. I mean, I've been, you know, on Hell's Kitchen now. I mean, I was a contestant 14 years ago. Been on the sous chef on the show right next to Gordon Ramsay for 4 seasons. And, you know, it's slightly different before having a child. I mean, Hell's Kitchen for me, you know, it takes 3 months to film an episode. So when I was single, you know, and traveling, it was great. And as I, you know, get older with a child, I certainly love these shows as much, but the traveling gets a little tedious. But Bar Rescue has been incredible because Bar Rescue is only one episode is 1 week. So, you know, I might go away for 2 weeks, home for a few weeks. We start filming next month, but I've had the amazing privilege to start hosting the show. John Taffer, who, you know, we network orders, you know, 40 episodes, that's 40 weeks of the year that he's on the road. It's just a little bit much. So he's tagged me in to do some episodes on my own. That's been incredibly fun. I mean, it's so great. And it's a very real show. I mean, it's the characters are the characters, but it's very sincere. We really do help these bar and restaurants that are failing get back on their feet. And it's really cool to be a part of and learn and, you know, sadly learn more what not to do, but it's really fun. And I love traveling. And, you know, let's be honest. I mean, a restaurant is a, you know, it's about getting people in the door, and being on national television helps get people in the door. And then hopefully once they're in the door, the food and hospitality sort of keeps them there, but it's a popularity contest, and being on national TV with Gordon Ramsay and John Taffer has helped the business. And that's really why I still do it. It just really helps the business and it's fun. You know, I mean, I get to have a good time while doing it.
1: Yeah. I mean, the truth is people can, you know, they're not watching you right now, but they can hear, like, there's just a very natural comfortability in terms of the way that you talk and relate. And it is like, you know, when you think about the restaurant industry, and we know in Massachusetts, it's 10% of the workforce. If you think about that nationally or globally, like, it's such a substantial piece of business. And to be able to have all of the experiences that you've had, whether, you know, including having to close a restaurant, you know, like, you've run the gamut. And so to be able to look to someone who has done it all and also have sort of the expertise of doing this on national television, it's a great combination. But I adore you so, so, so, so much. And I'm so happy for all that you have going on. I can't wait to be able to check out New Citrus and Salt in Burlington, which will be towards the end of the summer. Definitely need to be there for friends and family, so don't forget about me, even though it's not Boston. But anyway, okay, so where to find all things Jason, cookbooks, restaurant, where do they go?
0: I mean, you can go to my website, chefjasonsantos.com, or Instagram. You know, all the restaurants have their own websites. It's everywhere. You could just Google at this point and get whatever you need whenever you want, and we'll see you in the restaurants.
1: Okay, well, we adore you. Okay, I have to ask one quick question, though. Do you get to, like, do you want to, and do you get to be a part of the editing process of what we see for the final episodes on air?
0: So much post-production, per se. I mean, there's certainly times where, you know, in TV language, you do inserts where basically maybe a voiceover or something like that. So I get to be a little bit a part of post-production. But honestly, because it's reality, I just go in, I'm myself. I help them as much as I can, whether it's contestants, you know, trying to win the grand prize on Hell's Kitchen or bar failing. And so for me, it's not even like TV. I just do what I do and help when I can. And sometimes you have to push a little to get these people to sort of see what they're not seeing. But it's a very organic process for me. I mean, I love personality and I love food, and to get to jam those together, and that's my life.
1: Well, I think the best part is the truth is what you see is what you get. Like, you are, you, there's no surprises, although you are so colorful, you know, in so many ways. Anyway, Santos, adore you. Congratulations on the book. It's awesome. And look forward to seeing you soon.
0: Thank you so much for having me.
1: Okay, that's it for Food for Thought. We'll see you next time. Ciao.
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8: 79 degrees in Boston at 7 o'clock. Good evening. I'm Dan Watkins. Here's what's happening. The nurses behind the largest healthcare worker strike in Massachusetts history are expected to be back at work tomorrow morning. WBZ's Heil Schaffel caught up with the nurses during some picketing today.
9: The energy showed no sign of slowing down on the last day of the Brigham nurses' lockout. Hundreds of nurses from the hospital and many others made as much noise as possible, demanding that Mass General Brigham return to the bargaining table. It's the largest nurses' strike in Massachusetts history. Kelly Morgan, a union rep, said other hospitals and unions in Greater Boston are watching the outcome of this strike to see where the cards fall.
10: We are trying to set the pace and set the trend so that this doesn't have to happen to another hospital.
9: The picketing nurses are asking for better wages. The hospital sent a cease and desist last week, saying the constant protesting on Francis Street was disturbing patients and neighbors.
10: But from our perspective, we want to go to work. We're not looking to be disruptive.
9: Kyle Schaffel, WBZ, Boston's News Radio.
8: Reaction continues to pour in tonight following the death of South Carolina Senator Lindsey Graham this weekend. Graham's office confirming the 71-year-old died last night after a brief and sudden illness. Multiple reports say emergency personnel responded to a call for cardiac arrest at his Capitol Hill home. The Washington, D.C. Medical Examiner's Office preliminary findings show that Graham died of an aortic rupture. Meanwhile, President Trump's reacting to the news of Graham's death, saying he was, quote, like a member of the family.
11: The sudden death of Republican Senator Lindsey Graham, shaking Washington like and reverberating around the world. Tough, there was perhaps no Republican senator closer to President Trump, calling Graham a true American patriot, saying he spoke to the senator on the phone the night he died. Graham arrived in Congress in the 1994 Republican wave, making a name for himself in the impeachment of President Bill Clinton.
8: That was ABC's Jay O'Brien reporting. Some new legislation in New York State could temporarily put the brakes on new data center construction. ABC's Mike Dubusky with more.
12: A new omnibus package of legislation is awaiting New York Governor Kathy Hochul's signature, which would temporarily limit the construction of large data centers known as hyperscalers in the state.
13: Any data centers that are 20 megawatts and above, which are on a much, much larger scale than anything we've really seen before.
12: State Senator Kristen Gonzalez co-authored the bills.
13: We cannot afford to have a strained energy grid, and we cannot afford to pay higher energy bills if we did nothing.
12: Mike Dubusky, ABC News.
8: And the bills would also force data center firms to convert 90% of their power intake to renewable sources by 2040. It's 7:03. 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The Subaru Retailers of New England all-wheel drive traffic on the threes with David Augustus. What's going on, David?
3: Well, Dan, a left lane crash being cleared on 95 South before Route 28 in Reading. It's busy in the lower deck and the lever connector inbound. Busy leaving lowered inside the Ted Tunnel westbound. And a get-home slowdown leaving the Cape on Route 6 West before the Sagamore Bridge. A big problem up on 95 South before the Hampton Tolls with a big delay there because of an earlier crash. David Augustus, WBZ's 24-hour traffic network.
14: 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Speak up. If you see something, say something. Report suspicious behavior to local law enforcement.
8: And here's Brian Thompson with the forecast.
15: Under a mainly clear sky tonight, we'll see lows ranging from 58 in the coolest inland suburbs to 66 in downtown Boston. Now, tomorrow's going to be a very warm day with sunshine and some clouds. We'll turn breezy with a high of 86. Partly cloudy and warm tomorrow night with the diminishing breeze. We'll have lows close to 70. Very hot and more humid on Tuesday. It'll be partly sunny and breezy. Tuesday's high around 95, and it is going to be hot again on Wednesday, but the humidity will start to drop throughout the day. Sunshine will mix with clouds. Wednesday's high about 95. Highs closer to 90 heading into Thursday. We should see temperatures drop as the week goes on. I'm AccuBud the meteorologist Brian Thompson, WBZ, Boston's News Radio.
8: And in sports, the Red Sox rally to beat the Mets 3-2 in 10 innings today. The Sox have won 9 games in a row. It's 79 degrees in Boston at 7:04. I'm Dan Watkins, WBZ, Boston's News Radio.
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16: Breaking overnight, South Carolina Senator Lindsey Graham has died. This Week starts right now. Shocking tragedy. South Carolina Senator Lindsey Graham dies unexpectedly at the age of 71.
17: I'm not about making speeches alone. I'm about putting networks together.
16: We'll have a remembrance. And we're joined by South Carolina Senator Tim Scott and Democrat Chris Coons as we look back at Graham's life and legacy. And bombing resumes once again, with the Iranians claiming the Strait of Hormuz is now closed. We're joined by UN Ambassador Mike Waltz. Security concerns.
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19: I have a threat all the time. I'm number one on their list.
16: President Trump returns from the NATO summit, but not on the new Air Force One. Regime change co-author Jonathan Swan joins our roundtable to discuss. mad scramble to replace Graham Plattner after an allegation of sexual assault forced him to drop out. This morning, how will the party choose a new nominee?
19: From ABC News, it's This Week. Here now, Martha Raddatz.
16: Good morning and welcome to This Week. We begin with breaking and shocking news out of Washington this morning. Republican Senator Lindsey Graham has died. Shortly before 2 a.m. this morning, his office released a short statement saying the senator had passed away from a brief and sudden illness. Graham served in the Senate for more than two decades and was a fierce advocate for democracy abroad and especially Ukraine. He had just turned 71 on Thursday and was in Kyiv Friday on a bipartisan trip meeting with President Zelensky. Graham was an initial critic of President Trump, but turned into one of his biggest allies. President Trump reacting to the news overnight, calling Graham one of the greatest senators he has ever known and a true American patriot. We will speak with fellow South Carolina Senator Tim Scott in a moment, but first, a look back at Graham's life and legacy. Shockwaves across Washington and beyond this morning after the death of one of the most powerful and prominent lawmakers in the Senate, Lindsey Graham. The South Carolina senator died of a brief and sudden illness, according to a statement from his office. He had just turned 71. Washington, D.C. EMS dispatched to Graham's home on Saturday night for a man in apparent cardiac arrest.
20: Happy birthday. Thank you very much.
16: Graham had just returned to Washington from Ukraine, where he met with President Zelensky on Friday.
21: Good visit with the president, right?
22: Yeah, I think that we had really a good meeting.
16: Zelensky writing on social media this morning, he is deeply saddened by the news of Graham's passing, adding, Lindsey was a true defender of freedom and the values that make our world safer. More tributes to the late senator pouring in overnight. South Carolina Governor Henry McMaster in a statement calling Graham the fiercest of fighters for South Carolina and America. Graham was first elected to the Senate in 2002. He defeated primary challengers last month to secure the Republican nomination to serve a fifth term. A long-serving member of the Judiciary Committee, Graham chaired the committee from 2019 to 2021 and helped push through President Trump's judicial nominees, including Justice Brett Kavanaugh.
23: This is the most unethical sham since I've been in politics.
16: He voted for President Obama's appointed justices Sonia Sotomayor and Elena Kagan to the Supreme Court, but helped to block Merrick Garland's nomination following the death of Justice Antonin Scalia. Earlier in his career, he was also involved in efforts to craft a bipartisan deal on immigration, working across the aisle. Graham was considered a hawk, a strong supporter of the wars in Afghanistan and Iraq, and later Iran. He became close with John McCain, who he considered a mentor, and Joe Lieberman, the trio known as the Three Amigos. McCain's daughter Megan sharing on X, my dad was the soul of the group, Joe was the heart of the group, and Lindsey was the fire and humor. Their combination bonded them as friends throughout their lives.
24: He is loyal to his friends. He loves his country. And if he has to stand up to his party for his country, so be it. He would die for this country. I love him to death.
16: Prior to his time in the Senate, he served in the House of Representatives for four terms, first elected in 1994. Graham gaining national attention for his role in President Bill Clinton's impeachment, serving as an impeachment manager in his trial.
24: Because impeachment is not about punishment. Impeachment is about cleansing the office.
16: Born and raised in South Carolina, Graham served in the Air Force as a lawyer and in the South Carolina Air National Guard. He retired in 2015 at the rank of colonel, serving in the reserves while in Congress. Graham launched a campaign for president in 2015.
24: No one here, including me, ever expected to hear me say, I'm Lindsey Graham, and I'm running for president of the United States.
16: Dropping out before the primaries, then a vocal critic of Donald Trump's candidacy.
24: I think he's a kook. I think he's crazy. I think he's unfit for office.
16: Graham later becoming one of President Trump's strongest allies in the Senate, at times a frequent golf partner and personal friend. President Trump writing on social media, Senator Lindsey Graham, one of the greatest people and senators I have ever known, is dead. He was always working and was a true American patriot. Lindsey will be greatly missed. The late senator earlier this year asked how he'd like to be remembered.
24: That I spoke up, shared my thoughts, creatively put together coalitions that moved the ball. I'm not about making speeches alone. I'm about putting networks together.
16: And he certainly will be remembered that way. Of course, the news coming as a shock to so many in Congress this morning. Let's bring in our Capitol Hill correspondent, Jay O'Brien. Jay, what's the reaction been on Capitol Hill so far?
0: Martha, this stunned senators on both sides of the aisle. John Thune, the majority leader in the Senate, saying that his heart is heavy this morning, calling Graham a, quote, trusted advisor, saying that numerous presidents and other heads of state have relied on his counsel. Roger Wicker, Republican senator of Mississippi, saying that there are no words to describe Lindsey Graham. And Jim Banks, Republican senator of Indiana, posting a photo of he and Graham when Graham was deployed to Afghanistan with the Air Force Reserves. He served in the reserves for 10 years. He was also an active duty Air Force lawyer for 6 years. Jim Banks saying that the Senate will not be the same without Graham. Martha.
16: And Jay, Graham was up for re-election, as we said, this year. So what happens now?
0: So Republicans in South Carolina now must, by state law, have a primary to pick a new candidate to replace Graham on the ballot. That has to happen rather quickly in just the next few weeks. And then again, they've got to get a new name on that ballot for November.
16: Thanks so much, Jay. I'm joined now by Senator Tim Scott of South Carolina. Senator, I'm so sorry for your loss, for the loss in your state. You and Senator Graham served together in the Senate for more than 13 years together. What do you want Americans to remember about him, your friend, your colleague?
1: Thank you so much. I'll say America lost a statesman, but I lost a friend. One of the most important parts of the Lindsey Graham story and journey is that here's a person who always saw you. So often in politics, many Americans feel unseen. They feel invisible. And Lindsey saw them. So often, he would take the time, and whether it was casework in his office, whether it was on the Senate floor, he always was looking for people who seemed and felt invisible. And one of the most powerful forces for good, Lindsey Graham, is because his pain of his past, losing his mother, and then within 15 months, losing his father, that misery he used to make sure that everybody was seen and that he was absolutely aggressive about keeping Americans safe. It is his legacy. America is a safer country because of Lindsey Graham.
16: You became the first black senator in the state's history. Graham said of that historic moment at the time, this is a day that has been long in the making in South Carolina. He really did welcome you into the Senate.
1: He did. He's just a good person, was a good person, a great friend, and he had the ability to make you feel welcome when you're going to do something that has never been done before. You find yourself looking around a room for someone who seems to want to embrace you and accept you. Lindsey was very fast on that side. He was just dead there for me. He was right in the spot. And I will always remember Lindsey Graham as a guy who, as soon as I was appointed to the Senate, he embraced my candidacy for re-election. He was there on the campaign trail with me. But to my mother, he became a friend. To my family, he became a friend. He was one of only three or four senators I invited to my wedding because Lindsey Graham had become a part of the family. And it is a rare thing in politics, a rare thing in life to find people who are actually your friend. Lindsey Graham said it a long time ago. It makes me laugh now. If you want a friend in Washington, D.C., buy a dog. And Martha, actually proved that concept wrong because he was my friend.
4: Well, Senator Graham was originally a critic of then-candidate Donald Trump. That certainly switched. He was one of the president's most loyal followers. How did that transition happen? And when you look at that, what did you see?
1: Well, Martha, I think it happened over time. I mean, here's two hardcore, hardworking, hard-nosed individuals running essentially against each other, and then ultimately they became the best of friends. I can't think of anyone in the Senate who spoke to President Trump more than Lindsey Graham. The evolution of their relationship, I think it started once again with their commitment to winning was incredible, but their willingness to listen, even when they vehemently disagreed, was remarkable. I've been in rooms with both of them, and I got to tell you that their true friendship could only be seen behind the curtain, so to speak, where they would argue back and forth over important issues, always respectfully. Lindsey Graham always understood the office of the presidency deserved respect, but he also said, my friend Donald J. Trump deserved respect. And that relationship was forged under fire because they had so many opportunities to work together from a foreign policy standpoint, but it was also forged on the golf course where they had, I bet you, 100 plus hours playing golf over a decade, understanding and appreciating the unique differences that they both brought to the table. And it was the ability to see the benefit of talking to people not like yourself that made Lindsey Graham such a powerful force for good for our country. And I think that actually led he and President Trump to having a really powerful friendship.
4: Just quickly, a closing thought. How do you fill that hole?
1: You don't. Lindsey Graham is irreplaceable. What you do, however, is you try to move on, and our state will have to move on. I think August will be a very busy month in South Carolina as we start the process of finding the Republican nominee for this November's ballot. You can't fill a Lindsey Graham hole. I can tell you one thing. I don't know another person who spent his entire adult life for one purpose: to make sure America remained the safest country on the planet to live. It was literally, I think of his sister, and then I think of America. That would be the two major ingredients to Lindsey Graham's family. And okay, he was just that committed to our country.
4: Thank you so much for joining us this morning and those thoughts, Senator.
1: Yes, ma'am.
4: And I'm joined now by Delaware Democratic Senator Chris Coons, who was a good friend of Lindsey Graham. Senator, thank you for being with us. I know this must be especially hard for you. You had dinner with Senator Graham on his 71st birthday on Thursday night in Ankara, Turkey. This must be shocking and emotional for you.
5: It is, Martha. This was very hard news to wake up to this morning. Lindsey Graham was... Look, as Tim just said, and I'll agree with him, no better friend, no tougher adversary. And he and I certainly fought plenty over our differences about politics and policy. But we also traveled the world together. We got to go to Africa many times, to the Middle East, to Europe. Memorably, after the shocking attack of October 7th, Lindsey pulled together a bipartisan group of 10 senators. And we went to Tel Aviv, to Riyadh, and to Cairo. The other members of that trip, which included folks, you know, from the far right and far left in the Senate, commented on how it was such a powerful and engaging trip. He was one of the funniest men I've ever known. In a tense diplomatic situation with a challenging meeting, he could break the ice. He could make everybody crack up. The very first trip I took with him, I wrote down a whole list of Lindseyisms. And I'm going to look for that because it is hard to lose him. Over dinner to celebrate his birthday in Ankara, we were talking about how unlikely it was that either of us would end up senators. His childhood was hard. He was orphaned at a young age, and he never imagined he'd be a United States senator. He was in a good mood, having just won his primary, and he was very focused on Ukraine. We had met with President Zelensky earlier that day, and it was a great meeting. And he was jubilant that President Trump seemed in a better place. The most important bill Lindsey Graham was working on with Senator Dick Blumenthal was a bill to apply greater pressure, more sanctions, more tariffs to try and deter Russia's brutal war of aggression against Ukraine. And Lindsey told me that President Trump had just said to him he would support the bill. And it's my hope that we will take up and pass this bill in Lindsey's memory this week when we all get back to session.
4: And Senator, you have these lovely memories of Senator Graham, but he often did clash with you, and he was a very strong supporter of President Trump. How did you talk about that? How did you get through that?
5: So in a memorable exchange we had, this was a couple years ago. He and I were the chair and the ranking of the appropriations subcommittee that funded foreign aid. And it was in the first Trump administration, and he had saved foreign aid at that point. And it was the same week of the Kavanaugh fight, which was ugly and awful. And he and I were at the same event. And someone said to me, how can you stand Lindsey Graham? And I said, well, I love him like a brother, which means when I fight with him, I want to kill him. and they're awful and ugly fights. And yet when we work together and when I see the good that he wants to do for our country, I'm able to forgive him and find the positives in him. We had knockdown, drag-out fights. The Kavanaugh confirmation was exceptionally ugly. There were other things he did I really, really disagreed with and thought were bad choices and violated our shared values. But I also saw him in his best moments fighting fiercely for the underdog in America,
4: Senator,
5: for freedom around the world, and for a better future for all.
4: Senator, we thank you so much and our condolences once again. Coming up, the U.S. escalating attacks on Iran last night after Iran hit another commercial ship in the Strait of Hormuz. I'll speak with U.N. Ambassador Mike Waltz when we come back.
2: 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Traffic on the threes.
3: It's a busy ride leaving Logan. Slow inside of the Sumner Tunnel. The Ted West has some company too, but the Ted East is okay, and the Callahan's not bad, so it's okay heading in. On the expressway, it's a busy ride by Columbia Road on the northbound side. Otherwise, not bad there. The crash has been cleared in Reading on 95 South before Route 28, so that's looking much better. Down on the Cape right now, a little bit busy getting off Cape on Route 6 westbound in Sandwich before the Sagamore Bridge, but looking good on the Boyne Bridge, both sides there. And that earlier crash clearing up on New Hampshire, 95 South before the Hampton tolls, we're still seeing some delays there. Out to the west, you got a little bit of company there in Charlton on the Pike eastbound coming off of 84. Some get-home slowdowns, but looking good around Worcester on 290, 190, and 146. Route 3 north, a little bit of company before Derby Street and Hingham. David Augustus, WBZ's 24-hour traffic network.
6: But by tomorrow morning, folks, the heat is really going to be a problem.
7: Honey?
6: We're going to have several days of triple-digit temperatures and high humidity all across the area.
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10: Is the ceasefire over? Is the ceasefire done? Is the MOU dead?
11: It's a very interesting question. To me, I think it's over. I don't want to deal with them anymore. They're scum. You know what scum is? They're scum. They're sick people. They're led by sick people, and they're vicious, violent people. And if they had a nuclear weapon, they'd use it. It's far as I'm concerned, it's over.
4: President Trump at the NATO summit saying the ceasefire with Iran was over after renewed strikes this week broke the fragile truce. After efforts at negotiations in the region over the weekend, last night, a new escalation. Iran saying the Strait of Hormuz is closed after they fired on a commercial ship. The U.S. responding with its third round of strikes on targets inside Iran in the past week. I'm joined now by the U.S. ambassador to the U.N., Michael Waltz. Good morning, Mr. Ambassador. I want to start first with your thoughts about Senator Graham. I think you first met him when he was a colonel in the Air National Guard, and you met him in Afghanistan. Thoughts this morning?
8: I did. My heart breaks for his family, particularly his sister, who he raised while putting himself through college after losing their parents at an early age, his nieces. For South Carolina, he took such pride, whether it was a little old lady who didn't get the benefits she deserved, that was married to a veteran, and Lindsey would lean in and tell the bureaucracy, we're going to do this the easy way or the hard way. Or as you just mentioned, I met him in Afghanistan. He was there on his reserve duty. Senator Graham would become Colonel Graham. It drove the Pentagon crazy, by the way. Not only was he out there training the Afghan JAG officers, but really what he wanted was ground truth. And that's what he really prized. And I think everyone should remember him for that. He brought that ground truth back. He always looked out for the troops. And that, at the end of the day, he said our freedoms can never be taken for granted. They have to be defended with strength. And we have to support our military to keep us all safe and free and our economy open.
4: Well, the senator certainly supported President Trump's war in Iran. So let's turn to that. Overnight, the U.S. resumed bombing the third time this week. And the president had given Iran yet another chance with a meeting in Oman on Saturday, demanding that Iran say publicly that the strait would be opened and they would not fire on ships. That did not happen. We bombed again. They said nothing like that publicly. How did this fall apart so quickly?
8: Well, I think Iran is still very much of the mindset that it can use the global economy as some type of leverage. We've not just the United States, but we've said here at the United Nations, 143 nations have stood together and said what Iran is doing is in violation of international law. Regardless of whether you're party to some conflict, you cannot start shooting in all directions, attacking your neighbors, attacking civilian shipping, civilian infrastructure, throwing mines in international waterways, and acting like the irresponsible genocidal regime that many have always accused it of being.
4: Ambassador.
8: And so the world stands with the United States that this is unacceptable behavior. And the president, just to directly answer your question, has always said this was a performance-based MOU. Iran is not living up to it, and all options are on the table. We saw that from our great U.S. military overnight.
4: On Friday, a senior U.S. official said that the Iranians had come to you and said that it was a mistake that they fired on a commercial ship last week. Did you believe them? They said it was an errant part of the regime. Who is the errant part of the regime? And did you believe them?
8: Well, look, if it is the Iranian regime just completely out of control, who are we ultimately negotiating with? And if that is to be believed, then where is the discipline? I mean, this is a regime that massacred 40,000 people in the street for daring to protest.
4: But are you talking about the
8: young
4: IRGC?
8: People and athletes? But Martha, we're supposed to believe that some junior officers are going rogue and firing on ships, but yet face no consequences from a dictatorial hierarchy-based entity like the IRGC. I don't buy it. I don't think we buy it. And at the end of the day, where's the discipline and the public apology if that's the case? And that's simply what the president and his team asked for.
4: But the president is going back and forth.
8: We got more attacks, and now you're going to get a response.
4: The president goes back and forth. He said the people he was talking to were very rational, nice to deal with, strong, smart, and then they're suddenly scum. What happened there?
8: Well, I'll just use the president's own words. He got to know them. This is a regime that cheated on the JCPOA, is obsessed with a nuclear weapon, has said they will use one if they get one. And look at what they're doing to the world's economy with drones and missiles. One could only imagine what they would do with a nuclear weapon. And as I asked in the UN

0: say, Martha, that the technical teams in terms of the nuclear file are still talking. The president's ultimate goal, and he's been very clear and very consistent, is this regime cannot have a nuclear weapon. And those experts in terms of what to do with their highly enriched uranium, with their enrichment program, with the sites that we hit in Midnight Hammer, they are still talking, even though the ceasefire has broken down.
1: And I have to ask you quickly, Mike Huckabee, the ambassador in Israel, our ambassador in Israel, said that Israelis did talk about a new plot, a specific plot against the president. Is that true or false?
0: Well, I won't get into specific intelligence, but this regime, going all the way up to the Ayatollah, has plotted to kill President Trump for many years. And not only him, but many of his cabinet officials that were involved in the killing of the Iranian general Soleimani. They have operatives here in the United States. Plots are ongoing, but our intelligence community, the FBI, our law enforcement entities are absolutely on top of it. But make no mistake that the Iranian regime is trying to kill President Trump and those around him. It is absolutely it's just unacceptable on so many levels.
1: Okay, thank you for joining us again this morning. We appreciate your time. Coming up, all the fallout for Democrats in Maine after the exit of Graham Plattner from that critical Senate race. We'll be right back.
2: When a loved one passes away, the mark they leave isn't measured by titles, possessions, or milestones. It lives in quieter places, in the strength someone found because this person had faith and encouraged them, in the kindness they showed when no one was watching, in the patience they practiced, in the love they gave freely. It continues in the people they changed, often without ever knowing it. 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
1: It's the Senate seat Democrats have to flip to take back control of Congress. Instead, this morning, soul-searching and uncomfortable questions in Maine about how a candidate like Graham Plattner survived the vetting process and why some of the biggest names in progressive politics brushed aside earlier allegations to support his campaign. Now, with Graham Plattner officially out of the race, what happens next? Let's go back to our Jay O'Brien reporting from Maine.
4: This week, Democrats here in Maine scrambling to recover from the collapsed campaign of Graham Plattner at the state party headquarters.
5: Hi, guys.
4: The phone hasn't stopped ringing for 31-year-old executive director Devin Murphy Anderson and this small team, along with a growing army of unpaid volunteers. They're in uncharted political waters, building from scratch a candidate selection process in a race that could decide who controls the United States Senate.
6: As everyone now knows in the country, we owe the Secretary of State at 5 p.m. on Monday, July 27th, a name.
7: You got 2 weeks.
6: Yep, we've got 2 weeks. So our goal going into this was to make this as fair and transparent and inclusive a process as possible.
4: Democrats are now planning a 600-person party convention to be held July 25th, just 2 days before their deadline. Voters will also have a say, Murphy Anderson tells us, including meeting within their local parties beforehand.
7: That's the biggest problem facing you guys, isn't it? Making sure that voters who voted in that primary overwhelmingly for Graham Plattner feel represented.
6: I think we face a lot of challenges, right? And that is definitely one of them. And so the grassroots energy that we had up until this moment needs to find a home. And so one of the ways...
7: Are you worried that it might not?
6: No, I'm not. And if you are here on the ground in Maine, I am confident that you will come away with that same conclusion.
7: There we go.
4: An oyster farmer and Marine combat veteran, Plattner built an insurgent progressive campaign and guided it through storm after storm of other scandals. including reports he sent sexually explicit messages to multiple women shortly after he was

0: married in 2023. Progressives largely sticking by him until less than a week ago when an ex-girlfriend accused Plattner of sexual assault, an allegation he says isn't true.
1: I learned about this through press inquiries with no time to truly respond, no time for investigations before a corporate media system and the political establishment got to act as judge, jury, and executioner.
0: A chorus of Democrats, including top supporters like Senator Bernie Sanders, then pushing Plattner to step aside.
1: We believe that for the movement to continue, it can't be me.
0: Ultimately ending his campaign, Plattner blamed large forces working against him after Senate leadership threatened to pull campaign funding. Only a few days old, the race to replace Plattner is already in full swing. At least seven hopefuls so far pitching themselves as the best bet to unseat Maine's longtime Republican Senator Susan Collins. This November, she's the only Republican defending a Senate seat in a state Trump lost in 2024. The list of candidates includes former state Senate president and logger Troy Jackson, trying to pick up Plattner's working class mantle. Also Maine's Secretary of State Sheena Bellows, Maine Beer Company founder Dan Kleben, and the state's former CDC director, Dr. Nirav Shah, who we met just days into his new campaign.
2: Are you worried that Graham Plattner's scandals have made it harder to defeat Susan Collins?
3: I haven't.
2: You don't think you've lost valuable time as a candidate or as a Democrat?
3: I don't think so. Our mission hasn't changed. The person who's going to be at the front of that mission is changing, but the desire, the enthusiasm, the zeal among Democrats to defeat Susan Collins has not changed at all.
0: For Collins, who's won five Senate races in this state, changing her opponent doesn't impact her approach, telling our ABC affiliate WMTW.
4: I never take any race for granted.
0: As some Plattner supporters tell us they're grieving his campaign.
5: I think most of us were attracted to the politics that he spoke to. And if another candidate can speak to those politics and those concerns, I think Plattner supporters get behind that person.
0: They're also hoping their second choice doesn't hurt Democratic chances in November.
2: Are you worried that some of them now won't come out to the polls in November in a race that's a must win for Democrats?
6: I think people will take some time, but I think ultimately they will.
7: The race to watch. Our thanks to Jay. The roundtable's here to discuss that and more. We're back in 2 minutes.
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10: This is Dan Ray. 1 million is one of those numbers we say all the time, but really stop to think about it. 1 million seconds is almost 12 days. 1 million minutes is almost 2 years. 1 million anything is a lot. Now make that pounds. Paige at Awaken 180 told me that Awaken 180 clients have now crossed the 1 million pounds lost mark. 1 million pounds. 500 tons of weight lost by people who decided it was time to do something about their health. I didn't think of this as a corporate milestone. I think of my 35 pounds stacked in with thousands of others. For me, losing 35 pounds with Awaken 180 gave me something very simple but very important, normal back. And I've kept that excess weight off. That's what makes this number so remarkable. It is not just one success story. It is thousands. And those successes are continuing. 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
16: A crash in Lexington on 95 North about a mile before 4 and 225. So it's backed up there. The southbound side is looking pretty good going by. Around downtown, delayed leaving Logan inside of the Sumner and the Ted West is busy, but it's okay heading in inside of the Callahan and the Ted East. On the expressway, the southbound side, some brake lights by Savin Hill. Then again, right before the Braintree split, northbound's busy, but it's not bad from Braintree up into the O'Neill. And you're on the brakes on Route 3 northbound Norwell up towards Derby Street as people head back from the weekend. It is delayed in Sandwich on Route 6 westbound before the Sagamore Bridge, so some get-home slowdowns there. But the Bourne Bridge side of things is okay. Out to the west, it's cleared up now on the Pike eastbound in Charlton. No problems around Worcester, 290, 190, and 146. A bit busy, though, on 95 south from Hampton down to Seabrook. David Augustus, WBZ's 24-hour traffic network.
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7: The roundtable's all here. Former DNC chair Donna Brazile, The New York Times' Jonathan Swan, co-author of the new book, Regime Change Inside the Imperial Presidency of Donald Trump, New Yorker staff writer Susan Glasser, and National Review editor Ramesh Panuru. Welcome to all of you this morning. And of course, I want to start with some thoughts about Lindsey Graham. And Donna, he was a mighty force on the Hill.
17: Absolutely. You know, it's ironic that he spent his last day doing what he has done his entire career, which is spending time with an ally under fire. That was his 10th visit to Ukraine. I knew Senator Graham first as a congressman, later as somebody who, when I was on Fox News, you could disagree with him, but you can do it with a smile. My sympathy for the people of South Carolina and his family. But he will be missed for the work that he contributed to this country, and most importantly, for the service he also gave.
7: And Jonathan, you've written about this a lot, his complicated relationship with President Trump.
18: Yeah, look, he's going to, his loss is a huge loss for the hawkish camp when it comes to Iran and Ukraine, not just because Lindsey Graham was such a major voice in Trump's ear, he was also very good at coordinating. When you have groups of people who come to Trump at different times, he was like an orchestra conductor. This person would call, then this person would call. And keeping Trump on the hawkish side of these issues was really a Lindsey Graham project. So they've sort of lost the leader of that camp.
7: And the president really, really liked him.
18: He did. I was going to say, it's not even that complicated a relationship. He actually had a lot of affection for him. I mean, it started out pretty complicated, and then basically there were a few little blow-ups, but essentially they were golf partners, allies, all the rest of it.
7: Susan, foreign policy, as Donna mentioned, that was really where his heart was always.
19: No, that's exactly right. And, you know, Lindsey Graham not only has been pushing President Trump and Republicans to support Ukraine, even at times when it looked pretty hopeless with President Trump. And, you know, I think about that at a moment when Mitch McConnell, the other great Republican supporter of Ukraine in the Senate among Republicans, is, you know, no longer really present and advocating. So I think it's a shift in Washington. But remember also the thing about Lindsey Graham was that in a joyless, stressful, increasingly partisan time in Washington, this man essentially just was irrepressible in his not only love of the game, but desire to be in the mix. And many people were looking for explanations.
4: And he was funny.
19: Well, people looking for explanations over the years, how he could make such a radical shift from calling Donald Trump a kook to being his best friend in the Senate. Lindsey Graham himself told us the answer. He said, you know, I've never talked to a president as much. I remember when we ran into him at the beginning of Trump's first impeachment, gave us the idea for a book that we ultimately ended up writing, actually, Martha. But he said, you know, okay, Donald Trump, he doesn't always tell the truth, but he's so much fun to be with. And I think Lindsey Graham actually still saw the fun in politics at a time when many people do not.
4: He certainly did. And Ramesh, Susan mentioned Mitch McConnell. We just know nothing about him at this point. He's been in the hospital, as far as we know, since June 14th, hasn't been seen on the Hill since the 11th. No information.
20: There's a long and unfortunately bipartisan tradition of elected officials not being transparent about health issues. And I think Senator McConnell is falling into that category right now. And you understand why people want to be private about these things. But I do think that there's a public interest that ought to override.
4: And Donna, I want to turn to Maine. We watched Jay O'Brien's piece from up there. You've been in touch with party officials. You watched this from the beginning. Was this a crisis of the Democrats' own making?
17: There's a lot of blame to go around. There's a lot of blame from both, if you want to call the establishment side, who tried to insert a candidate who clearly wasn't capable of gaining the traction with voters. I'm speaking of the governor, who I have a great deal of respect for. But Mr. Plattner was a flawed candidate. We should have known from the tattoo, from the social postings, from
4: Is it a I don't want to know about it attitude?
17: There's so much anger right now within not just the Democratic Party, but the electorate as in general. And Mr. Plattner was this sort of brawny guy, you know, the guy you see on the paper towels, this tough, I can tell the world what I think. And he came out on central casting, but, you know, he had flaws and character still matters. Look, the truth is the main Democratic Party is rushing to find a nominee. They could have chosen someone, the central committee, but the chairman, along with the 100 members, decided to open up the process. All 16 counties will be involved. There will be a menu of candidates, but the bottom line is there's a lot of blame to go around.
4: And Jonathan, there were no real apologies. We were sitting there watching Plattner. Boy, he just took off after the media, after the establishment. So how do the Democrats deal with that?
18: Well, I think the interesting story about Plattner, yes, there's a story of hypocrisy and, you know, deciding to look past the Nazi tattoo, but he wasn't put in there by the party elites. He's a voter. He was connecting with voters in a powerful way. And look, far be it from me to give advice to the Democrats. I'm certainly not going to. But there needs to be a deep examination of why is it that someone like that has such a deep connection now with voters, that this is what voters are looking for. It's a real question. And the party elite is clearly so out of touch with where the electorate is, certainly in that race.
4: And the main voters, clearly Bernie Sanders was behind him. What does that do to Bernie Sanders' reputation? Anything? There weren't a lot of huge apologies after from them either.
19: Yeah, no, look, Plattner was embraced by, you know, basically the entire kind of progressive wing of the Democratic Party. People are, as Donna said, there's a lot of visceral anger among the Democratic electorate. There are different diagnoses of why that is. Some people, like Bernie Sanders, see that as an ideological rebellion, if you will, against kind of the left centrism of the party elite. But others see it as more about insiders and outsiders, more about anger at Democrats that Donald Trump was reelected. And so I think we're going to see this fall which diagnosis was right, Martha.
4: And Ramesh, how is Susan Collins looking at this? Helps her?
20: Well, I think Collins would have clearly preferred Plattner. I think even before the rape allegation that knocked Plattner out of the race, Plattner was looking like a weaker candidate because of everything else surrounding him. So this was a bad week for Collins, a bad week for Republicans, good week for Democrats. But when Collins said in that clip we aired earlier, she never takes any race for granted, that's absolutely right. She has proven to be a wily survivor, and Democrat, whoever they're putting up to contest that race against her, should not underestimate her.
1: And Jonathan, I want to turn to the Air Force One this week. You have written about that as well. President Trump took the old Air Force One out of the NATO summit in Ankara, said it was going to see soldiers, right. But the New York Times and others after that said it was

0: basically security concerns. And now the reporters from the New York Times who broke that story have been subpoenaed.
1: Yeah. Unfortunately, it's not the first time Trump has subpoenaed reporters or sent, in some cases, the FBI to their doorsteps for simply doing their jobs, doing reporting. The story that the president put out about this jet was not true. The story that my colleagues reported is true. It was very foreseeable. This Qatari jet was not suitable for going into a theater like that. It doesn't have the defensive equipment that, you know, there's a reason why it was taking so long to prepare the new Air Force One. It wasn't only because of Boeing's inadequacies. So Trump was very angry about
0: the DOJ statement about that. Yeah. Basically said, look, we're not going after the reporters. We're going we're going after those who leaked classified information that can hurt national security, which is almost a validation of what they wrote.
1: You know, leak investigations don't tend to look like this. And when you send federal law enforcement to the doorstep of a reporter, hard to view it as anything other than intimidation.
2: It raises a question. Why did he get a plane that is not ready to fly? They're trying to retrofit it to the tune of, what, $1 billion, $400 million. I don't want to get a subpoena. I don't want nothing. But why did they retrofit a plane that couldn't even fly into a zone like this? That's the question.
1: Trump wanted a luxury jet. That was really, it's not that much more complicated than that. Obviously, it can fly. It just doesn't have the defensive equipment that you would expect from an Air Force One. People who are experts in this that talk to my colleagues say, fine to fly it domestically, just don't be flying it into a country that borders Iran.
0: But apparently it is very comfortable. I'm sorry, guys. This is all the time we have today. Up next, Congressman Michael McCaul is fresh off a meeting with President Zelensky in Ukraine. We'll be right back.
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4: Very nice to see you. How are you? So good to see you.
5: The NATO summit was successful for us. I hope that it will continue.
6: We were on the front lines, visiting your air assault brigades, and I have to say we were very impressed. I mean, the innovation you've made with your drone technology is very impressive.
0: Ukraine's President Zelensky this week with Congressman Michael McCaul, who was awarded the country's Medal of Freedom for his staunch support of Ukraine through the more than 4-year-long conflict. Congressman McCaul joins me now from Warsaw, Poland, after his visit to Ukraine. Good morning to you, Congressman. I know you are as shocked as anyone about the news about Lindsey Graham. You were friends with Senator Graham. He had just left Ukraine as well, although I know you were on different codels. How do you think Senator Graham should be remembered?
6: Well, first of all, it's a sad day for America. I think the Senate lost a giant today. He was my mentor, my friend. We shared the same worldview that when we are strongest at home, the United States is, when we're stronger abroad. He believed in a strong America and a strong foreign policy. He believed in Reagan's peace through strength doctrine. And I think that's how he would like to be remembered. I also remember so many trips with him and the legendary John McCain, who started that, for over the years traveling with him. A very great sense of humor, but great vision, great ideas. The latest one is the sanctions bill that we've worked on for the last year. We were planning to introduce a sanction bill together this coming week. I will still introduce that bill. The Senate will. And I think in his honor that we owe it to Lindsey Graham to pass that tough Russian sanctions bill. He would love nothing more than that.
0: And what about aid to Ukraine? Where does that stand?
6: Well, I think the biggest aid that we're giving them is through our ISR, intelligence, surveillance, reconnaissance. I met with the Defense Intelligence Agency in Ukraine. I have to say also, the NATO summit had a big impression on Ukraine. Zelensky was very upbeat because two things happened there. One, President Trump agreed to these licensing agreements so that Ukraine can build their own Patriot interceptors to take down the ballistic missile threat, which is their biggest vulnerability right now. But secondly, I think most importantly, the morale boost. As I was on the front lines, the morale boost to the troops, who are, by the way, Martha, winning now. Who would have thought that 4 years ago, that they'd be winning the war 4 years later? But also the political will of the Ukrainians and President Zelensky walking out of that meeting. That was a game changer, a truly remarkable meeting between President Trump and Zelensky. And I think we're on the right course.
0: Congressman, you talked about the Patriot missile batteries. That would take many, many years to build those. So don't they need more help right now?
6: That's exactly what we were talking about. You know, when I passed the emergency wartime supplemental bill, it gave them a lifeline, $60 billion in military equipment, a lifeline to advance to where they are today. Now they are the leader in the world in terms of drone technology. We need to be in that laboratory. You know, the best testing ground is on the battlefield, and they are learning so much. You are correct, though. It takes 1 to 2 years for Lockheed to make these interceptors. I think the Ukrainians can make them faster, but we have to come up with creative ways to get interceptors in there now. We need to give them a short-term Band-Aid to fix this problem. They're winning in the drone war space where they're vulnerable, and I experienced this in Kyiv several nights, are the constant bombardments of ballistic missiles, and Putin knows they're vulnerable here. And we need to help.
0: And on that point, when we just have a few seconds here, President Trump says he thinks Putin wants to end this. Does anything signal that to you quickly, if you can?
6: Now, the only thing that will end is maximum pressure to get Putin to the negotiating table. President Zelensky told me just yesterday he's ready for a ceasefire. He's ready to negotiate. The only man stopping this peace process is Mr. Putin. And that won't happen until we put maximum pressure, that being the interceptors, the drones, which are knocking out billions of dollars of Russian equipment and technology, and the Russian sanctions that Lindsey Graham wanted so much.
0: Okay, thanks for joining us this morning. Safe travels back home. That's all for today. Thanks for sharing part of your Sunday with us. We close with this image of the White House with the flag flying at half staff for Senator Lindsey Graham. Our condolences again to Senator Graham's family.

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1: 79 degrees in Boston at 8 o'clock. Good evening. I'm Dan Watkins. Here's what's happening. The nurses behind the largest nursing strike in Massachusetts history are expected to be back at work in the morning. The strike was originally planned to be just one day last week, but they were then locked out by the hospital through the weekend. WBZ TV's Aaron Parsegian with more.
2: The signs and sounds ringing through Francis Street, even after Mass General Brigham sent a cease and desist, claiming the, quote, disruption is affecting residents, the hospital's healing environment, and creating challenges for patients and care teams.
3: So that's our legal federal right to do this. And this, they could stop us in a second. They could say, all right, let's come back in and talk about it, and you guys come back to work right now. Nope, they didn't do that. They want to pay the scabs.
2: More than 1,300 temporary nurses on five-day contracts were brought in by the hospital last week to backfill shifts. Hospital leaders say high-quality patient care has continued through the work stoppage. But many of the 4,000 nurses, midwives, and home health care workers now outside the hospital for days believe a level of care inside has been absent.
4: They need to understand that they are really putting people at risk, and it's not okay.
2: And while they continue calling for better wages and lower insurance costs, these workers are itching to get back to their patients.
5: Everybody can't wait to get back to work. We never wanted to be out here to begin with.
2: But maintain this is a necessary demonstration as negotiations have stalled.
3: This just shows the basic commitment we have to our patients and our profession, that we're out here protecting both. MGB has been silent. They haven't called us back for negotiations as of yet. We haven't heard anything, but we don't care. We'll keep doing this until we have to.
1: And picketing is expected to continue until 7 a.m. tomorrow morning.